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0: So we've had a little half-time break and back for part number two. Back to you, Brittany.
1: Thanks, Brendan. Yes, it was going too well, wasn't it? Maybe the technology isn't dealing with this cold winter day here out of Riccarton Park. But you're one win on the board, Kendra, so let's try and find another couple for the day to come. Here in the second on the card, your rider Ruffy and Batiris, well beaten in two starts today. You were aboard last time out. Do we have some room for improvement?
2: I think definitely. I think with that horse, the more he does and the further he goes, the better he'll be. He's still learning his craft. So I think today it's just seen how he's progressed since his last run. But I think he's definitely a horse to watch for the future.
1: Race number three, Agile, first up in the south, but is proven on synthetic tracks. I'm sure you've had a little look at this horse's form.
2: Yeah, he seems to love the poly. Him going in with 53 kilos will be an assist. And just seeing what he does today, there's a really nice race lining up for him down later in the month. So we'll see how he is today.
1: Okay, one to watch going forward, definitely. Russian Blues goes around in race number four. You highlighted her as one of your better chances to come, placed at her last two. So she looks ready to get the job done. Interestingly, she's been fairly versatile in those two starts. We've seen her ridden a few different ways. What do you think the best pattern is and how would you like to ride today?
2: I'd just like to get her in behind the pace. She jumps her really well, puts herself there, and she's happy to just settle in behind one. If we have to go forward, we can go forward. She's pretty versatile, like you said, just depending how she jumps.
1: Iron Maiden in race number six is another key chance. A few gear changes, a visor blinkers coming off and the full blinkers as such going on. Can you talk us through that decision?
2: So she's been working at home a couple of times with blinkers and she's been galloping huge. She's really, really improved the last few months. Last start over the 1200, she flew home and had really good last 200 sectionals. So up to the mile where she's won before, I think she's definitely one of the best bets for me, one of the best rides.
1: She's been mixing her distances and also her pattern. So what do you think plays out today in that sixth event on the card?
2: Again, seeing how she jumps, like to be a bit more positive than where she was last start over the 1200. Again, just seeing where we can slot in and get the best run.
1: And your last ride today comes up in race number eight with Red Label, who was a little disappointing last time out on face value. Can we expect some improvement?
2: I think so. She's really improved a lot since her last run. She's well, she's very fresh. So I'm expecting a much better run today.
1: If I was to ask you for maybe another ride that you're most looking forward to today, outside of course, Bella Luce in the first, can you highlight one for us?
2: I'd say Iron Maiden is my best bet for the day.
1: Excellent. Okay, race number six, Iron Maiden. Continued success. Well done in the first. Well done on a super season overall. It's been incredible to watch and certainly deserved success by the sounds from all the hard work you're putting in behind the scenes. Long may it continue and good luck for the remainder of the day.
2: Thank you. And thank you to everyone who supported me, all the owners, all the trainers, Lance and everyone at that stable. I wouldn't be here today without them all. So thank you.
1: Well done, Kendra. Kendra Backer, Brendan, taking out the first on the card, still with some great rides to come across the day, and what a season she's having.
0: Absolutely, yeah, it really is great to see, and I'm sure many have noted down Iron Maiden as one and have a little dollar on it, sitting at a quote of $9, a runner that she does like, is the best of the rest. We'll take another break here.

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9: Or you could just have a go. Haven't studied? That's fine. We've done the homework for you.
10: We'll talk it through. We'll argue about it. But we'll land on something together.
9: You're not watching experts lecture, you're watching mates work it out. When it wins, it's a shared win. When it doesn't, well, that's rugby league. You're in good company on out the gate. Join the pot. Join the fun.
11: Yes, tomorrow from 4:30 onwards, we'll be looking forward to out the gate off the back of coming back from Profitland and wouldn't mind flying back to Profitland actually. So hopefully that is the case tomorrow with out the gate from 4:30 onwards. Back at Invercargill though for our next live race, which is race number 2. Time to leave is the shorty at $1.24 coming up in our next race, race number 2. Bookmakers opened this greyhound at $1.55 and just kept on moving now to that 1.24 line. Take you back to the effort last time out, and it was when finishing third behind Opal was Swan. This was in the CO final, where you can see the greyhound in pink was beaten behind that greyhound 2 starts ago on the debut performance when running into second position. So two strong efforts, now $1.22, whereas the bottom price, I guess, with how this market keeps moving around the favourite here, Aaron, and time to leave.
12: Yeah, it looks awfully hard to roll here. It is a maiden after all, so there are no certainties in racing, and especially when it comes to maidens. So time to leave is clearly the one they've got to beat. Two good efforts to open its career in the My Redeemer Daughter. First time here to Ascot Park in Invercargill, so clearly on top. Homebush Trooper was nice enough there at Addington last time in behind Striking Bull. The three Homebush Nicky also comes out of that maiden final there in behind Opawa Swan. There was 7 lengths between time to leave and Homebush Nicky there. And the 7, Swipe of the Fox, fair performances to date. 5 lengths off Homebush Zuri last time. Gives it a rough chance for a top 3-4 finish. 4-5, 3-7 for me. This to open the early quaddy. That second leg, Homebush Quinn Hot Peach, the 3-4, 2 Homebush Bentley you'd want in there. Homebush Autumn might be the omen bet of the day in race 4. Homebush Tommy, Olive Tree, and in the final leg, Opawa Leo's the hot favourite there, so you could take one ticket bookending these hot favourites from the Dave Fahey, Katie Wiley kennels, and come back with a little percentage tucking in another love, the 3 there in the final leg. Very resplendent today you're looking, BP. I wonder why you're dressed in maroon.
11: I've already had this question posed to me already, Aaron, and I've only been on for about half an hour, but yes, you're right. Well, it's going to be a big game tonight, and they are overs, aren't they? I mean, New South Wales, they seem to be able to roll out a very good team every time, but Queensland...

0: Queensland, as we know. And I think in the conditions that will, I think, present, give them a very big opportunity of playing well tonight in game number one. So, I'm thinking they're a chance.
1: Yeah, I always put it in terms of racing. The Queenslanders are genuine 2,000-metre horses, whereas New South Wales are probably milers. Can they get a mile and a quarter? Because they're always the flashy team, aren't they? They're always a great team on paper. I think I found a nice bet for us tonight, though.
0: Oh, yeah?
1: A man that loves to score a try in an origin is Kurt Capel. $5.80, anytime try scorer. I think that might be a little play for us tonight, and charge that home and have no voice when I call the dogs tomorrow at Cambridge.
0: All right, we'll leave you with this one. Race number two, Aaron.
1: Right, the runners come forward here for the second. The Southland and Otago photo finish. Maidens over the 390. Time to leave. $1.20 in the blue rug. They're off. Time to leave away nicely. Homebush Nikki there with it. They're followed Poison Ivy. Homebush Iggy looking for the rail. They're followed up by Swipe of the Fox. And back of the tail is Homebush Trooper. Well, Homebush Nikki's established a nice 4-5 length buffer on time to leave. Top of the home straight. And then Homebush Trooper. Homebush Nikki's well in front. Time to leave. Won't be able to pick up Nikki, and Homebush Nikki for a big win. Time to leave Homebush Trooper. Now the fourth across, we've got Homebush Iggy just in front of Swipe of the Fox and Poison Ivy. Back at the tail end of the field, Homebush Nikki, Dinah Villa, daughter out of Homebush Fanta for the North South Syndicate. John McInerney gets the first two, Jonathan. And that's the first win at start 10. Number three, Homebush Nikki. Got away with a nice beginning there, established a beautiful break midway around that turn and has kept that all the way to the line. Time to leave. We'll just hold on for a second here. Over the five, Homebush Trooper, six, Homebush Iggy will be the fourth across. So running numbers 3, 4, 5, and 6 here in the Southland and Otago photo finish. No such thing as certainties. We know that in canine chasing, and it's happened here again in a maiden, but a lovely beginning with the TAB number three rug on here. Homebush Nikki to lead them up every step of the way in the second on the card. Race three, the Otago Greyhound Racing Club Dash. It's a class one, vacant box one. We'll take out the emergencies 9 and 10, and BP will have you back. Queenslander, 12:28.
0: Thanks, Aaron. And minor upset. Still in the single figures with the bookmakers, and just a tick over $10 with Homebush Nikki winning that one there, beating the short price favourite out of Invercargill. We'll take a break, and when we come back, we'll be back to Riccarton Park for race number two.

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1: What's that?
0: I always give 110%.
1: 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I give it 200.
0: 200?
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1: 198, 199, 200.
0: 200.
1: 200!
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0: Race number two on the Polly out of Rickerton Park is not too far away in Student of War. She has lined up in some races where you would have thought this runner might have won a race by now. Is this the right race to say that maybe he can cash in at start 14? He was beaten on the Polly last time out behind Grouse. 270 is the quote around this runner. Cartwright's made his way down there as well. Brittany, as we can bring you in for this one, the second of the day. The Grand National tickets on sale now, maiden over the 1400.
1: Look, the one to beat, doesn't he, Brendan? But I guess a horse who you start to say that about and just doesn't manage to win a maiden. We want to see him turn all of those placings into a win, but on exposed form, he does look really hard to toss here. Rekindle on the second line of betting, though, has its fair share of fans, and Nathan Mitchell has three runners here. He's been kind enough to join us to chat through them, and a big team all in all. A busy day at the races for you today.
2: Yeah, busy day, big range of horses, but we love the synthetic, it doesn't take much out of them, and the horses pull up great off it, so.
1: Three runners here, we'll start with Rekindle, who looks the best of the chances. You must have been happy with the trial and then even happier with that first up run.
2: Yeah, we were happy, like we drew the ace and unfortunately just got shuffled back first up, but we did expect it to be too short, so 4 weeks between runs today, but yeah, I've just said to Alan, let's try to be a little bit more forward than we were last time, and hopefully she's strong late.
1: What about the other two runners here? Connolly on debut. There's a whole lot to him. He looks as though he's a horse who's going to get better with time, but what are your expectations here?
2: Oh, 100%. He's a really big raw horse. He's still quite immature, so today's just a starting point for him.
1: And Impulsive Heart, second up, blinkers coming off.
2: Yeah, he showed us a lot of ability early on. First up, this prep was a bit disappointing, so we've stepped up in distance, taken the blinkers off. Bridget rode him at his very first start and he went good for her, so hopefully she can improve him today.
1: In the next race, number three, Has To Be Fast goes around, another that's second up for the stable, and I thought that first up run, to my eye, maybe just peaked in the last 50, and I was like, I want to be on next time. What about for yourself?
2: Yeah, she definitely felt the pinch in the last 50 metres. We missed a trial. She was probably only 70%, so she's come on leaps and bounds. She's really fresh for an older mare, so hopefully she'll be a little bit stronger today.
1: We can't go through all of your runners because there's still a fair few to come, but is there anything else that we've missed later on that we can follow with interest?
2: Ren's super consistent. As long as she jumps, she should be right there, and I think Revision went run good sectionals last week in 75 company, so she should be strong back in 65 today too.
1: Good luck.
2: Thank you.
1: Nate Mitchell with three runners here and several others still to come as well that look solid hope, so he could be in for a nice day at the office, all things being equal. Nice push there for his runner here, Rekindle, as well. My selections here in race number two on the card are 1, 10, 11 and 2. Student of War on top, 13 starts, 6 placings, but plenty of those coming in recent times, 4 of his last 5 in fact. And to be fair, last time out I thought the run was huge after traipsing wide throughout. Clearly didn't mind the synthetics, so a second go on that surface and back to 1400 after 1200 efforts recently. I think he's really hard to toss despite the wide gate. I thought Queen Court, he was a great improver last time out with the blinkers going on, and they may well adopt similar tactics here to go forward from a positive gate. Rekindle, certainly an include here out to 1400 metres second up, and for first fours I'm throwing in the Too Far Wrong, who is a long time maiden but is never too far away, dropped from the 1600 back to the 1400 metres here today and could be one to cause some concern for its rivals over the concluding stages. He's been there, done that, and maybe he can draw on that experience here today. 1, 10, 11 and 2 for me here. Dan, you like Student of War here and you like a couple of others to multi him up with throughout the afternoon.
3: I think it's a nice four-leg top two multi. It just takes that risk out of the equation with a few runners who should be right there, but you don't have to rely on them winning. It gets you a nice wee return. I really like Student of War's chances here. Had to go wide the last 500-600 metres last start. Was ultra good. Grabbed late by Grouse, who had the good run from back in the field. And I think today, finally, he can break through at start number 14. In for second, Queen Courtney. I thought the run behind Heartbreaker was very good. That form should stack up quite nicely throughout the rest of the day. Too Far Wrong probably settles back from where he's drawn, but he'll rattle home late as he always does. And the blowout here, Brittany, number 7, Impulsive Heart. The blinkers come off today. Was right on pace last start. I think at 35s, can only take natural improvement off that first up run here on the track. San Marino about to come forward. Riderless here with Mariana Hudson doing the riding today, the two-year-old brown gelding, as the phone goes. Hello. 13 having a vet check. Thank you. So runner number

0: 13 Delight in the Waikato stud colours. The Ocean Park filly is having a check over by the vet. We've got three in here for the Nathan Mitchell stable. Connolly with the checkered cap, Impulsive Heart, the white cap, the black cap on Rekindle. The South Island Racing Enthusiast colours aboard Student of War Malevo in the traditional red Pittman colours as the vet checks over Delight. Tassar's about to come forward shortly. Claims two with Floor Mormon down to 56.5 kilos. Power of Two about to come forward. Interesting runner, started its life in Hong Kong, now in New Zealand, having its third run today, the Zusane Gelding. As Delight is being jogged up behind the gate, Pateras for trainer Kimberly Hampton at Ikamatua. Wish her luck today over on the coast, represented by Pateras. Student of War will today be the day. The So You Think Gelding about to come forward takes its place. There's the phone. Hello, broadcast. 13, all good to go. Thank you very much. So the field is almost set. 13 Delight given the all clear. As Far Wrong, who usually rattles home late, takes its place. Connolly on debut, the grey, he goes forward. And Billy Jacobson hops back aboard Delight, and the field is almost set to go. Two left to board the gate, Connolly and Delight. As Connolly goes forward, its stablemate Impulsive Heart drawn off the inside, and Delight will be the last one in. $2.80, Student of War, is today the day? We're about to find out. Vernon Vasey track part, starting stalls, 1,400 metres, full field of 14 here on the poly track, race number two at Riccarton. The maiden event about to get underway. Starter about to release them. There they go. They're racing. Blue Lines the slowest away with Baggio. Delight picked it well with Queen Courtney. Then came Impulsive Heart going forward. San Reno with Student of War out deep with Pateras. Then came Rekindle, Malevo, Far Wrong, caught deep. Then Tassar, Connolly. A length and a half away, Power of Two. And then Blue Lines and Baggio. The leader, San Reno, but Queen Courtney holds the call upon the rail. Pateras got up to third and fourth, the favourite Student of War. Down on the inside, fifth, Delight. Two lengths away, Far Wrong, then Impulsive Heart shuffled back a half length away at stablemate Rekindle. Then came Malevo, Tassar, Power of Two about 10 off them. And in the back three, we've got Connolly, Blue Lines and Baggio. Line of three, Queen Courtney had on by San Reno's under pressure, but Terrace comes with a run. Student of War stalking them fourth. We'll get a chance today. Delight saves room, the rail, then Far Wrong. There's four lengths away, the rest. Around the corner, 4:50 to go. Queen Courtney with Pateras, then came Delight. Student of War clearing out with Far Wrong, and behind them Rekindle, then Tassar. 2:50 to go, and 3:50 to go. Now 300. It's Queen Courtney in front from Student of War, then Delight and Far Wrong. Student of War going up to Queen Courtney, but Far Wrong's a big danger behind them. Delight shut out of room. Student of War with Far Wrong, 100 to go. Student of War and Far Wrong. Who's finally going to break maiden? Student of War or Far Wrong? Student of War does. Beat Far Wrong. Queen Courtney third, Delight fourth. Then Rekindle, Tassar, Pateras, Power of Two, Bad Malevo, Connolly, Impulsive Heart, Blue Lines and San Reno. Student of War for the South Island Racing Enthusiast Syndicate with Far Wrong. They were both going toe-to-toe. They both deserve to pick up a maiden. Number one and two in the book. And Student of War does it today for Matt Cartwright, Michael and Matthew Pittman. Will hold off Far Wrong, who looked a major danger. 10 Queen Courtney third, and fourth will be 13 Delight. It'll be 1, 2, 10 and 13. Today was the day for Student of War. Brittany, I really hope Far Wrong isn't that far away, because boy, would he deserve a maiden win shortly.
1: Yeah, he sure would, Dan. But as did the eventual winner, Student of War, knocking on the door, and a pretty sharp ride from Matt Cartwright has seen him home today from that wide draw, was able to slot him into the running line. He had a decision to make. He peeled with about 500 metres to go and has been able to hold off that late challenge from Far Wrong, who makes it placing number four. But when you add in the fourths and fifths, he has been such a consistent horse, and he hasn't been far away once more. The 10, that being Queen Courtney, after setting up the pace, has been brave into third, and for first fours runner number 13 in Delight runs an improved race. But Student of War, win number one at start number 14 for the son of So You Think, alongside those six minor placings, and the Pittmans are on the board here today. We'll do our best to catch up with either Michael or Matthew Brennan, and we'll pass that down the line. But the favourite gets the job done in the second.
2: He does, and as you mentioned there, Brittany, just a very good ride from Matt Cartwright from an awkward draw to be able to slide and find cover and find it nice and handy to the pace. He was in a striking position and he was given his chance today. Boy, Far Wrong came with a very big challenge though and looked like a runner that was going to break through halfway down, but he was willing and he found at start 14. Gee, surely Far Wrong can't be too far away from breaking through with how close that runner's got to Student of War. 1, 2, 10, and 13 across the line. Race number 3 from the Christchurch Greyhounds is where we head to now. And Aaron, as we bring you in, a race again between a couple that are right in the marketplace. You've got Homebush Quinn, who sits at $2.60, 280 to 260, and Hot Peach at $2.15.
3: Yeah, I think the inside three traps might have this race to themselves here. I was 3-4-2, then put in the 6. Homebush Quinn, good run when last here at Ascot Park. 2 starts ago, beaten a length and a half in behind Sideline Sasha from a similar trap. So the TAB number 3 rug looking for the first 3 races on the card for this Wednesday afternoon, and comes up with a nice draw. Has been solidly supported. Isn't the favourite. That goes the way of Hot Peach, who's having its track debut for John McInerney. So John's only got the one dog in his care these days, and this is it, Hot Peach. It's had the 2 wins from the 5 starts, the daughter of Banjo Boy, but it was a nice win at Addington. Fair enough time, 17.48 a couple of starts ago, was beaten 10 lengths in behind Loco Loki at its last start. Homebush Bentley's been racing well enough to capitalise off an inside trap here. Start 224 today for Bentley, so yeah, I just thought those inside three traps might have it to themselves, but maybe Quinn and Peach are the two that you wanted to play on a top 2 line and chuck in the 1 for a top, or the 2 I should say, Homebush Bentley for a top 3. Comes out at $6.60 for a same race multi here, and I just feel that the map suggests that these inside three dogs should really have it to themselves. Outside of those, Homebush Penny was good when last here. That was in behind Keeper Dream, beaten 7.5 lengths, so for the back end of those combination plays. The runners come forward for the Otago Greyhound Racing Club Dash, and our favourite, 2.15, been the hot runner as well, Hot Peach for John McInerney. 2.60 for Jonathan McInerney, Homebush Quinn, $7.50 about Homebush Bentley. Just to open a double, the third on the card, we're about to break. And they chase, coming out nicely, cloud of dust out wide, coming through the centre. Now was Hot Peach, and after it was Homebush Quinn. They're followed then by Homebush Kaiser, Homebush Hunk back on the inside, Homebush Bentley back of the tail, Homebush Penny as they come for home. Hot Peach opens up by 3, Homebush Quinn's the danger, Hot Peach, Homebush Quinn with big strides coming strongly, but Hot Peach will get there from Homebush Quinn, cloud of dust up for third. Then fourth was Homebush Hunk in front of Homebush Kaiser, back in the field then to Homebush Penny, and never a factor, Homebush Bentley back at the tail end of the field. 4, Hot Peach, first look at Ascot Park. It's a winning one, the daughter of Banjo Boy, and Hot Peach, or Homebush Peach I should say, John McInerney the owner and trainer, the great JT, and that's his third win of the season, and they've all come here with Hot Peach over the 3. Homebush Quinn, who's chased gamely, the 8 cloud of dust will be the 3rd, and the 7 Homebush Husk to make up the 4, 3, 8, and 7 first 4 here in the 3rd on the card. Nice beginning there made by Hot Peach, not the quickest out of the boxes, Homebush Quinn, but has managed to get across into a nice position there to run the runner-up spot. Nice run too by Cloud of Dust, keeping up to the task there too for Johnny Allen out of Awamaroo for 3rd. 4, 3, 8, and 7 here in the 3rd on the card. Race 4 will open the 2nd treble, trace from birth to adoption, 319 class 1 dash here, take out the vacant box 1, the emergency's not required. BP, will have you back at 12.45.
2: Thanks, Aaron. Cheers for that. And the favourites fight out that event there out of Invercargill. Before we talk a little bit of sport, we do have an opportunity to have a look at game number 5 market for you, of course, in the Western Conference Finals. Boy, what a series this has been so far between the Spurs and OKC. I actually thought the Spurs were a chance here at 2.35. They were very good last week. The other day. They've made it 2-2. This series looks like it could go all the way to game 7. And of course, the New York Knicks are just putting their feet up and watching this series unfold, and they'll be hoping it goes to game number 7 with them, of course, sweeping yesterday and are already through to the NBA Finals. I think there's a great way of playing some same game multis here. Of course, you've got an opportunity of getting a nice bonus back opportunity as well if you miss one leg on a 3 or more leg same game multi, up to $50 back in bonus cash. Definitely look to explore that. I'm sure Wemby via the rebounds, Wemby points, SGA points will be all very popular if you're looking that way. So make sure you jump online and be quick, because you've got about 10 minutes till tip off in game number 5. And sticking with the sporting theme, we've got a massive game to look forward to tonight. It's game 1 of State of Origin. And Blake Stoddart and Anthony Jelling are going to break it all down for us in game number 1.
4: Well, State of Origin's about to enter another storied chapter. To discuss things with me is my man with the spirit of Queensland and Warriors 227, Anthony Jelling. Jello, mate. State of Origin. It's always a big one on both sides of the Tasman.
5: It's that magical time of year. For Australia, it divides the states. For New Zealand, it divides friendships, families, those sorts of things.
4: And with the new rules this year, you've got the likes of Adam Fanua Blake. He's eligible for a game. Brisbane Okoro's on the bench. So, and with the extra rules, it brings in an extra new dimension to this year's series.
5: That's it, mate. And it also brings Kalen Ponga, because we know he was snubbing that Aussie jersey. He didn't want a bar of it. But now that he can play for both, it's an easy choice. Not an easy choice for Billy Slater, though. I mean, no Reece Walsh. What do you make of that?
4: Yeah, we'll get to the team list as well. Kalen Ponga, he had to be number one on the back of his recent form, but I guess with the bench, they can have specialists. They've got Mam on the bench and Shibasaki, no room for Reece Walsh, maybe game 2 and 3, depending on how Wednesday night goes.
5: Well, that's the thing, mate, it's twists and turns, isn't it? Like, already we've seen so many injuries. Mitch Moses, big question mark on him, whether we'll start, but we'll jump into those team lists, won't we?
4: We'll get into them now. Mitch Moses, these are talk around town. 67% winning origin record when he plays in New South Wales. Nathan Cleary, I think it's 49. Moses, he's the guy iced the cake at Suncorp Stadium at 2024. What do you think Ethan Strange brings to the team?
5: Mate, run game, 100%. You see what he does for Canberra. Everybody said it's a matter of time before he steps into that origin stage. This could be the time. Not confirmed yet, but this could be the time that we see him. He is somewhat of a spot in defence. He can make his tackles, but he's known for sitting for a long time on that inside shoulder. So if Queensland go after him, that might be the way they do it.
4: Yeah, it's good. He's got his mate Hudson Young with him from the Canberra Days. Let's have a look at the head-to-head market. Have spoken with the bookies, Jello. 225, 165. 66% of the money. It's on Queensland, though. They like an upset. They haven't been the favourites in Sydney since 2016 when they had the all-conquering team, but they got the job done last year, and I think they'll take confidence from that series-winning game.
5: That's it, mate. It's a typical Origin story. All the power, all the glitz, all the glamour always belongs to the Sydney-based clubs, and somehow Queensland keep finding a way. That price there, not sure if it's shifted yet with the news around Mitch Moses, but we'll keep an eye on that for sure.
4: Yeah, to $1.65. Anytime try scorer, I can tell you there has been a bit of money on the second page. We show that shortly, the likes of Sam Walker taking a bite around that $7 mark. But first try scorer, anytime, Brian Toto is usually the man for the wingers on New South Wales. How do you see this market shaping up?
5: Well, it's a tricky one, because obviously no Xavier Coates. In recent years, he's been known as a first try scorer. As soon as that high ball goes up, he's a real threat around there. When I look at the wingers and who's playing this year, you don't know how the first try is going to come. It could be in the first 8 minutes off the back of a penalty or an error, but you don't see that too often in Origin. They defend very well, and it could be well after the 20-minute mark before we see first points.
4: Yeah, Sam Walker down the bottom of the book. He likes to run. He can use that run game, man born for Origin, it seems. 23 years old. He's at $7. He's taken plenty of support. He could be a shout for the man of the match, Jello. We'll bring that market up as well. We've got the likes of Harry Grant around that $10 mark. Nathan Cleary, he's usually up with the play. How do you assess this one?
5: It's a tough one, because you look at these sides, usually in one team when it comes to NRL, there's an X-factor player, and you put the circle around them and you keep an eye on them. You look at that list there in front of you, every single one of those guys is known as an out-and-out try scorer. I mean, Hudson Young, for a back rower, he racks up the numbers. But for X-factor, I'm liking the look of Homole, I'm liking the look of Kalen Ponga. I think those two hold the key. In New South Wales, it's a very stacked team, and if things are going side to side, you need a guy to straighten it up. I think Homoli's that guy. And for Kalen Ponga,

0: He holds the keys. Call him the janitor tonight. He's got the keys in his pocket for everything that's going to happen with that Queensland attack.
1: Yeah, Cam Munster crucial to that Game 2 winning performance last year. He was the man of the match. No Tom Dearden, who was the man of the match in Game 3. So looking for someone else for Queensland to step up. Speaking of Queensland, we'll touch on promotions for Queensland-wise and the power picks.
0: The Hammer. I think this might be everybody's favourite. The Hammer to score any time and Queensland to win. Boost up to $5.50. I like that very much. I'm a big fan of that one.
1: He's done it plenty of times at game in Adelaide as well, and he's Teddy zoomed right around him. He's done it plenty of times. And speaking of Teddy, James Tedesco is the power pick man. He's got the number one jersey. He wrestled it off Dylan Edwards this year.
0: Interesting pick. I mean, the last time this guy played, 2024, game one. What happened? They were supposed to win, they didn't win. He was dropped. Hasn't been back to Origin since. He makes a return 2 years later. He's paying $4 to score a try in New South Wales to win. I'm not too sure about this one, but they've definitely got the team to do it, and I'm sure he can find his way over the
1: trial. He's got that big game experience, played about 24 Origins, and for the same game multi, plenty of chances to get something back, even if you fall one short.
0: How'd you go with the multi last year? Did you have a pick on that game three?
1: Oh, I was going for Queensland. But I thought New South Wales would win at home. But they got it done. Tom Dearden scored at the end. How do you think your own same game multi plays out for Wednesday night?
0: Well, mate, I've got a beauty picked for this one. So I'm thinking very much Queensland have picked a defensive side. I mean, those names there, Max Plath, Kirk Capewell, could even chuck Ruben Cotter in there as well. But I've got these two to make 30 plus tackles. I feel like there's going to be a lot of traffic down that edge of Capewell and Hamiso, either first or last. He's going to strike at some point. I'm confident of that, hoping that it's first or last at $10.12. Let's go the Hammer.
1: Well, the way the Kirk Capewell and Max Plath, they'll be eating up those tackles of Ruben Cotter all night long on Wednesday night. And you're wearing the Queensland jersey, you're tipping them out for Wednesday.
0: Oh, I am, mate. This stays on for the next few days. So I'm looking forward to that one. Kirk Capewell, looking forward to him, and some more wires as well. Reconnecting in the Origin front row, Mitch Barnett, Adam Fanua Blake, that's going to be special.
1: Yeah, we'll see how it plays out for potentially Game 2 and Jackson Ford. He'll be waiting in the wings, but however you're playing it, and when you're watching at home or afar, good luck. Let's get into State of Origin 2026.
2: Boy, some good stuff there from the lads, and I like where Jello's heading with his multi. The tackles option's actually a really good one to add in if you're looking to try and find another way of adding a little bit more to your same game multi. So he's taking a couple of players there for 30 plus. This is how I thought I'd approach it tonight. I like a couple of try scorers from Queensland. I feel as though the conditions of the game might help a Harry Grant, a little sortie from dummy half. We know he's a player that's going to play big minutes in this match and is a key player for Queensland if they're going to win. So I thought he might be able to score a try. The Hammer, I mean, he's got 11 tries in 10 Origins. It's hard to ignore a Tapu Aifido to not score a try. And the other guy that scored a number of tries and is looking to break the New South Wales record if he scores tonight is Brian To'o. He scored 11 tries in Origins. He's equal with Josh Adokar, Jared Hayne, and Michael O'Connor. Can he go past them and be the leading try scorer for New South Wales? And I've gone a little bit safer here with the Queensland plus 13.5, because then this does add in the opportunity of New South Wales winning this game. They could win this game up to a margin of 12 points and you'd still be able to cash in on that plus 13.5 on Queensland. So looking at that as a nice little same game opportunity, and probably looking at maybe a few roughies to try and add into the mix, because sometimes you do get guys that score that don't often score too many tries, so there's a great chance of trying to play that. Whoever you support, it's going to be a great game tonight. That is for sure. Game one of 2026 State of Origin. Well, good leaguey that won the last race out of Riccarton is, of course, Michael and Matthew Pittman. And not too long ago, Brittany was able to catch up with Matthew.
3: Well, if a maiden deserved to break through, it was certainly him.
4: Yeah, that's it. He's been knocking on the door for a long time. I mean, back in the spring, he was taking on the top company three-year-olds down here. We've gone to Guineas races, and he just hasn't had much luck his last couple. But yeah, he's been overdue and finally got there. So yeah, winners are grinners.
3: I guess he's now experienced, if nothing else, when he takes that next step. But he gives the impression that it might actually suit him up against that bit stronger company.
4: That's it. He can over race a bit. It's sort of been his, he's had to learn his racing manners a bit, so it's probably been good, you know, learning his craft in the maidens going around there. And yeah, I think if once he steps up a grade, they go that little bit quicker, I think it will suit him. And Matt said he's had more to give today too. He might go to Pfizer blinkers because he hit the front and then just seemed to wait for the other horses. I think if he can see them coming, then he might just give that little bit extra too. So yeah, hopefully there's more to give and more wins on the board to come.
3: We might catch up with you a little later on to get a bit more of an in-depth go to a few of your ladder runners. But if I was just to ask for your next best from the team today, who would that be?
4: Probably in the same colours again, I'd have to go Voguish. I mean, she was finished third in stakes race a couple of starts ago and then just had no luck here in the maiden on the poly a couple of weeks ago. So, yeah, she looks our best of the day, I think.
3: Good start to the day anyway. Good luck for the remainder.
4: Yeah, thank you.
2: So Michael and Matthew Pittman with success with Student of War at start number 14, breaking through. And interesting to hear there from Matthew that both he and the jockey Matt Cartwright believe that there's a little bit more to give now that the horse has broken through. Just run some very good races and strong maiden races, and I guess not surprising to hear that from the team there, that Student of War, the 3-year-old by So You Think. Could keep working its way through the grades. Well, we are 3 minutes out from our next live race as we keep moving here on Trackside 1 and Invercargill race number 4 as we be head to for that next race. $2.30 around Homebush Autumn, a greyhound who won in C1 grade 3 starts ago, backed that up 2 days later by placing here in C1 company, and then has gone back to Christchurch recently and was placed into third position. That's the favourite option in race number 4. Then we're looking at a couple of other greyhounds as well. I'll give you the market movement around this dog. Favourite's gone from 280 to 220, so it's really good support. And then outside of that, everything else has moved outwards, which is no surprise with such a good movement around Homebush Autumn. And here is that performance in gold last start when finishing into third position. It was back on the 25th of May when parking up close and finishing into third position behind Diamond Archie. So brings nice form and even a move again to a quote of $2. Aaron, we'll get to you. Before we just quickly talk about this race, obviously, if we've got caught the vibe that you like Queensland, what was sort of the reason for you that you support Queensland? Obviously, it's everyone's got a story to tell around a New Zealander trying to support either a New South Wales or Queensland side if we're not originally from there. So what's your story?
5: I don't know. I think well, I was a big Martin Bella fan back in the day, so I think that's where it all starts from. Back when I first started watching New South Wales rugby league, as it was back in those days, so he was one of my favourites back then. Of course, that was prior to the Warriors coming into the competition. So a lot of the Manly players, there were quite a few Manly players actually that were Queenslanders, and then the great Graham Lowe coached the team. So
2: yes,
5: I don't know. Always sort of been that way with Queensland. So yeah, no, Queenslander through and through. And of course, Lowy got them a championship as well, so we know that. So, and it's always good cheering the underdogs, and we're always the underdogs, aren't we? So,
2: yeah, you're right. Yeah, they've constantly been the underdogs, and you go through the series and until they had that golden period where they won 8 in a row. Yeah, they've constantly been the underdog.
5: They have, but they've just played great footy, and that's what it's all about, isn't it? But mind you, they're always great spectacles, aren't they? Thought the Teddy Tedesco pick in New South Wales, well, I thought that was, I don't know, not sold on that. But then again, I'm not a New South Wales supporter, so I don't have to worry about it. I think it's actually good for Queensland that he is their fullback.
2: Dylan Edwards is playing well. He is. And obviously, he was the incumbent last year, so... Yeah,
5: you know, I would have been a lot more worried with Edwards at the back. But anyway, we'll see tonight. Homebush Autumn will get us through this race. 4 from 4 here at Ascot Park. That's placings. So 4 starts on the track for the 4 placings. Low draw. As we saw off that video, just got caught up the track from box 5 in the last 3 starts, 5-6-5. So just the one dog to its inside. And if she can out-jump Homebush Tommy. I think she puts herself right in the picture. As you would have seen on that replay, she did just look for the rail. She took her shoulder coming across the top, and then once she balanced up in the home straight, she actually took a half a length out of the fourth dog there. So she can find the rail here. She's a good bet, and she's coming towards on now. So punters have identified that as well. Homebush Tommy in the mix, Olive Tree and Homebush Warden. Runners come forward for the fourth to open a treble. The Trace From Birth to Adoption, Class 1s over the 390 metres. Homebush Autumn to run our favourites, and we're about set and ready to break, and they're off. She goes straight to the early lead. Homebush Warden, Homebush Bolts up there, Calling My Jets around the outside, and they're followed then by Jumping Juliet, Olive Tree, Homebush Tommy's back at the tail as they come onto the turn. Homebush Autumn, there's one challenger, it's Calling My Jets. They're five in front of the rest. Calling My Jets has come through on the inside. Homebush Autumn flattens out. Calling My Jets too good. Calling My Jets to win a length and a half over Homebush Autumn. They were followed in by Homebush Bolt, Homebush Warden. Then came Jumping Juliet, Olive Tree, and Homebush Tommy hasn't fired up from the inside. We'll be back at the tail end of the field. Johnny Allen out of Oamaru.

0: Tone Bush Autumn, and that was the winning of the race. 8, 3, 6, and 5 here for the fourth. The most regulated dogs in New Zealand, 457, class 1 and 2s. Emergencies not required. The two class 1 chasers are the 1 Bobby the Fox and the 4 Impressive Shock. BP will have you back at 4 minutes after 1.
1: Thanks, Aaron. So cooling my jets. It was the big danger when turning for home to the favourite in Homebush Autumn, and was able to drive underneath that greyhound and win the fourth of the day there from Invercargill. 8, 3, 6, and 5. Not too far away from our next live race domestically here, and that is Rickerton Park Synthetic Race 3. We'll take a break and then we'll rejoin Brittany.

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Here we are back at Rickerton Park. Horses parading for the third of the day. It's a rating 75 over the 1,200 metres, and Boston High Heels is the favourite.

0: and myself have been talking about State of Origin. We are Queensland supporters that are very much Kiwis and have found a team and found reasons where you are the true blue Queenslander in the trackside team.
1: Well, you found a reason, BP, clearly, and that's because you want to be a winner, which is a fair enough reason too. And it seems to certainly do the job. I'll tell you something that I have only just become aware of. I obviously spoke to Matt Pittman after Student of War was successful in race number two, and unbeknownst to me, he has a god-awful New South Wales blue shirt on today under his jacket.
2: Does he?
1: If I'd known that, I probably would have steered in a different direction. So, and he showed it off as well. He's very proud of it. So, unfortunately, Michael just said to me just a few moments ago that he's the only Queensland supporter in the family. And I said, well, smart play by you. So there you go. It could be a bit of family feud going on there. But yes, come on, the Maroons, you can do it. They love being the underdogs, don't they? They always rise to the occasion. And yeah, I'm sure they'll do it this year as well. Back to the racing chat. We've got to find a winner here in race number three, 3 minutes out from a start to the NZB Weanling Sale. June 25, rating 75. Over a distance here of 1,200 metres, where Boss and High Heels is a solid favourite. Has been right through our betting. $2.80 was the opening price into $2.60. Vivacious is on the drift, $2.80 out to $3.70, and Has to Be Fast is the market mover. $5.50 was the opening price into $4.50. Yarnus with a few fans back on the synthetic today, $12 into $9.50. I know one gentleman who'll be cheering home Yarnus loud and proud, and that is co-owner Dan Fogarty, who we'll get to very shortly. I'm going 3, 1, 4, and 7. Has to Be Fast on top for me. We spoke to Nathan Mitchell earlier on, and he gave a good push for this mare, second up this year for the stable, and she was a pretty positive first starter for the team as well, and first up this year when fourth here a fortnight ago off the back of a very solid trial. She probably, to my eye, and Nathan confirmed it, just peaked in the last 50 metres, so should be the real beneficiary fitness-wise through that run as well. Drops back from open to 75 grade here, gets a, I guess, weight swing as well. And if a similar beginning to last start transpires, then she should just get a lovely run. So there's a lot of positives for Has to Be Fast. And another positive is the market support surrounding her as well. So she goes in on top for me. Overrunner number one, Vivacious, who carries a little bit of weight here today, the full 59 kilos. But the first up win this prep over Iron Hawk reads better every time you look at it. It's been solid since, but hasn't been beginning that well. So back to 1,200, a better start is certainly crucial. The full Boss and High Heels was able to win a few starts ago back in 65 grade. Only the 53.5 kilos here today with Donovan Cooper's claim with the synthetic debut. And the 7, have to include him. Dan, you can probably tell us a little bit more, but he should be a big help for getting back on the synthetic track. Of course, he has a wonderful record here. And I guess his on-pace tactics, they may suit as we've seen today as well.
3: Possibly, and he gets a very light weight today and a low draw, and he loves to lead, and he loves the poly track. So, yep, I've put something on out of loyalty, but to the punters at home, I thought Vivacious would be awfully hard to beat. This is a horse who's been able to beat Iron Hawk over the 1,200 metres. You're getting a nice price. Absolutely flew home in the poly track championship last season. Seems to run really well. Back from 14 to 12, I think the 12 is her sweet spot. So one, Vivacious on top. Three, Has to Be Fast. Not sure if it was meant to lead as quickly as it did last start, but it got there and it can only improve off that. Nathan Mitchell was pretty confident as well. Then Boston High Heels and two, Charbano. It'll improve going through the winter. And then Yarnus, good thing there's top five betting as well now. So take a bit of that if you're running multis. We'll be cheering him home if he gives us a bit of a sight. As they continue to load away now, Charbano about to come forward, fresh up today for 137 days. Matt Cartwright teaming up with the Pittmans yet again after success in race number two with Student of War. Boss and High Heels, $2.40. First look upon the synthetic. 53.5 kilos today is a huge advantage, whereas Vivacious carries 59 today. As they continue to load away for the third of the day, the NZB Weanling Sale, 25th of June, rating 75. 2:45.

0: Boss in high heels in the house to be fast as the big market mover late. Simon Courtois takes 2 kilos off now into $3.80. Led up last start when Motion Time swarmed down the outside to pick up the prize there. As the stablemate of Motion Time, Charbano comes forward. Charbano has had 2 wins on the poly track through his career and goes for the son of Vespa. Vivacious with the barrier blanket about to come forward for Bruno Quiroz in the Fortuna Racing colours. We've also got Enterprise Gem representing the Pitmans, the big grey. Won over 2,100 metres at Trentham in the summertime. Probably on the shorter side today, but you have to kick off somewhere. And That's Charming will come forward shortly. Field almost set, third of the day, 1,200 metres. Boss in high heels the favourite. In the Vernon Vasey truck parts, starting stalls, field of eight. They're off and racing. Agile jumped away well with Giannis and has to be fast, not far away. Boss in high heels. Then came Enterprise Gem, That's Charming, Charbano and Vivacious. Giannis hunts through on the rail and takes the lead from Agile and has to be fast down on the inside. Enterprise Gem between runners, Boss in high heels, then That's Charming, Vivacious and 2 lengths away, Charbano. At the 800, it is the Greek Freak Giannis leading by 3/4 of a length over Agile, has to be fast, 3 deep down on the inside. Enterprise Gem held between runners, Boss in high heels. Next, That's Charming, Vivacious and Charbano. There's 5 lengths over them with 500 metres to go. It's Giannis with Agile into it, 3 deep, has to be fast. And behind them, Enterprise Gem. Now Boss in high heels needs room. Out deeper, That's Charming, Vivacious with work to do, yet to clear out, and wider is Charbano. It's Giannis, 300 to go from Enterprise Gem, then That's Charming. Giannis in front from Enterprise Gem, then That's Charming and Charbano. Giannis up on the rail with Enterprise Gem. Charbano's trying to wedge the needle late. Boss in high heels. Giannis with Enterprise Gem, and That's Charming. Boss in high heels through the gap, sticks the nose out in one. Beat Charbano, That's Charming. Vivacious flash late. Then came Enterprise Gem. Giannis was swallowed up. Then has to be fast and agile. Competitive finish. Boss in high heels. The favorite was just pocketed and pocketed and tried to get a gap. Finally got it. Put its nose out. And the favorite gets there. Number 4, Boss in high heels, beats 2, Charbano. 8, That's Charming's run a race for 3rd. 1, Vivacious out wider. And they've got past Enterprise Gem and Giannis late. But number 4, Boss in high heels, $2. Wasn't the easiest $2, but is going to get the prize in the end for the Trelawney stud team. The Ridden Tycoon mare gets win 4. It starts 17. I'm not sure if anyone was too confident on Boss in high heels, but once it got the gap, it sprinted up quickly and gets the 3rd.
1: Sure does. Yes, not the easiest of watches if you'd taken the shorts around her, but Donovan Cooper has been able to find an Eli opening, and she's taken the gap in the nick of time to take out race number 3 here today out of Riccarton Park. Tight go for 2nd, 3rd and 4th should be the 2, Charbano, over the 8, That's Charming, and the 1 back in for 4th, but no doubt about the winner, Boss and High Heels, Terry Ray and Donovan Cooper combining. That makes it 2 wins in her last 5 starts. And with the featherweight aboard today of 53.5 kilos, she certainly didn't seem to be too concerned by the synthetic track, her first run on the surface. You could just see posied up what looked to be a beautiful spot, but with that 3 and 4 wide line already developing at that point in time, Donovan just had to be that fraction patient. So it gives even more credit to the victory that she's been able to and had to use some force to get through that gap, using some energy to get there and still wanted to be in the finish. She's made it win number 4 at start number 17. So she's developed quite a nice record and she's starting to edge closer to $100,000 in the bank as well. Charbano's run a really good race, as has That's Charming, who probably didn't help himself, just wanting to lug in under pressure a fraction. Brendan, but the favourite salutes. That's back-to-back successes for favourite backers here today out of Riccarton Park. We'll see if we can catch up with Donovan Cooper shortly and we'll pass that down the line. But we're back here for race number 4. It's a leg of the Pearl Series for the fillies and mares, a maiden over 1,200 metres at 1:30.
2: Thanks, Brittany. And just a runner that's, you know, bumped into some nice horses, running a good graded races and first time on the poly and aided by a good ride from Donovan Cooper. Get that split late and the favourite home, Boss in high heels. Well done to Brendan Cherry and Faith Taylor there with their success in the Trelawney colours, and Terry Ray the trainer out of Riccarton Park. Race number five out of the crush, Invercargill Greyhounds is not too far away, and Opawa Leo is the shorty. 180 on opening, and now $1.50. The form line came to a halt last time out to the races when beaten by Opawa Emily in C2 and 3 grade. Is in a C1 and 2 here this afternoon, and looking to try and get back on track and back onto that winning formula where we saw this greyhound rack up 5 from 5. Let's take you back two starts ago when Leo was winning the C1 final out of Addington straight to the front. And was too good over the 5-2-5. Has had the one start here, and it was a winning run for Opawa Leo. But I'm keen to just get to Aaron around the runner he does like as well. He likes Another Love. He made it his long shot for the day. So, Aaron, is it your top selection, or is it one that we're looking to play multiples around the favourite? How did you sort of come up with, first of all, I guess, Another Love, and where do you sort of see Leo? Obviously, is now $1.26 now. Wow.
3: Yeah, he hasn't really set the tracks alight, Homebush, I should say, Opawa Leo. He's won the 5 of 6. His best times down at Addington have been around that 30-30 mark, which is probably still 6 or 7 lengths off a really, really cracking time down there. So he's vulnerable, and I put Another Love in the mix here because he's taken on restricted age races there on those good nights at Addington, the 7th and 14th of May. Beaten 12 lengths Opawa Fannin, 15 lengths Dalgetty last time, but you put either of those dogs in this race, and they'll win this race by 12 or 15 lengths. Don't worry about that. Now, this dog's had the 15 starts on the track, been in the money 9 times, 3 wins, and does have a better PB by 5/100ths of a second over Opawa Leo. So there's a little bit of form around that suggests that Another Love, if it can break, and it's got 2 roughies on the inside of him, that if he can put himself in the picture here, he can be a good player in the race. Now, Opawa Leo into Another Love top 3. If you wanted to play, that's $3.10. That could be a little saver bet to have a little nibble at the $14 if Opawa Leo does get the jump. Take a bit of beating, but as

0: in the home straight here. So there is a way to play the $1.25. Leo on top because it's from the Dave Fahey, Katie Wiley team, and he's only tasted defeat the once, and that was when he made a negative beginning, got himself in trouble there at Addington, but the prior win's very, very good. Five over the three, six Devil Delia. Back in company here for the Fahey Wiley Kennels as well. It's another one that you could play into your top fours for a same race multi if you wanted to play the same way. Around Opawa Leo into another love for a top three. Devil Delia top four is 560 if you want to put another love into top four. And Devil Delia their top four with Leo to wins $4 for a nice round figure. And the seven Tears Flowing, another one that's been racing well enough. Another one for Dave and Katie here. Placed in its last couple of starts at Addington. But yeah, BP, I just feel another love. There's enough on the board to suggest, and if you go back two starts ago when it was fifth in that restricted age race, in behind Opawa Fannin, there's enough there to say that having a little nibble at $14 is a nice little play for a Wednesday afternoon.
1: Like it, Aaron. Like it. And I'm sure many are looking at that. But boy, the punters are nibbling at Leo, though, at the same time. 180 to $1.20 is a decent bit of movement there, and 1800 at $1.50 is the big bet. But 120 with Opawa Leo coming up in race number five. But Aaron, yep, liking another love, who sits at $16 is a nice long shot for the afternoon. Maybe another love top four into Kurt Capewell to score a try.
0: Like your thoughts. Like your thoughts, BP. Like your thoughts. Get those fingers moving. I know you can move those fingers fast. Oh, no, that's tomorrow night, isn't it? Out the gate. Runners come forward for the fifth on the program. The Greyhound's the most regulated dog in New Zealand. Class one and twos. Hot favourite, Opawa Leo's in the gold rug. You want to see him in front. The son of my redeemer. We're set and ready. And they chase. Leo midfield away, getting out nicely through on the inside was Backchat Bailey. Another love's about to probe through on the inside. Tears flowing around the outside. Opawa Leo as they turn off the back. Races right on here. Further back is 20 Black Devil Delia. There followed Impressive Shock and Bobby the Fox on the turn. Another love goes away. Four, five lengths here. Tears flowing down the outside. Devil Delia, another love. Go the Queenslanders. Another love's too good. Second over will be Tears Flowing. Photo third, Devil Delia's there, rocketing home, Impressive Shock. They were followed 20 Black. Opawa Leo, costly with not getting away in the early stages. Backchat Bailey and Bobby the Fox. Another love, the son of Whiskey Assassin out of Souffle Sue. Win seven at start, 39. Caveman Syndicate, Jonathan McInerney picks up his third, 12.92.50, and coming back from restricted age racing up against some very, very good dogs, and he's just found the perfect run. In fact, if you'd put a driver on, it's been the perfect drive. Came away, found the lovely position, gets underneath the inside. The seven runs a little bit of blocking there on the race favourite. Comes through strongly. Another love to get the prize here in the fifth on the card, and will career away for a lovely victory and the long shot. $17 in the end here, BP. So we've got a little bit of moolah to spend as we go for the rest of the day. The TAB number three rug, another love.
1: Gee, not a little bit, a lot of moolah. Well done, Aaron. That is so good. $17 and a strong push as well to suggest that it was worth nibbling away. And about here, the race got interesting because the Greyhound was driving underneath runners and Leo was outside, copped that little check and was able to gain the advantage. And then hunters started cheering. So well done if you've taken Aaron's long shot for the day. Closing off at $17 in another love. A white, you little biscuit. In race number five there out of Invercargill. Well, from the last race out of Rickerton Park on the Polly, we saw Donovan Cooper saluting, and not too long ago, Brittany caught up with him.
2: Well, you needed that entirety of the home straight to find a way through, but to her credit, she was very game.
3: Yeah, very gutsy. I mean, the connections and with her have been very unlucky on a few occasions. I actually thought that last 100

0: Oh, we're going to be unlucky again, but lucky I just found enough of a gap to get through and, well, just toughed it out and pulled through.
1: It looked a lovely trip when it sort of all unfolded, but the three wide line started and it kind of never disappeared. It was just a precarious spot.
0: Yeah, unfortunately we had the ones in front stopping on us, and then as soon as we did get a clear run, the other one started hanging. So that's a really, really tough effort from her, and a huge well done to the connections. She's a real tough horse, just has been.

0: Oh, I'm a bit not sure, but I think quite a few of them have. I think I got a really good book for Sunday going into my last meeting for a while, but I'm really looking forward and just enjoying my writing for the time being.
1: Well done.
0: Awesome. Thank you very much.
2: Well, everyone's thinking, oh, Sunday, Wingatui, of course. So we'll be looking to see what Donovan's liking in his book of runners. Two meetings on that Sunday as well, because we do have the Awapuni Synthetic to look forward to coming out for those Sunday session punters. But nice work there from Donovan Cooper, getting that late split between runners there with Boss and High Heels. We'll take a break here on Trackside One. More to come on the other side.

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0: Queensland Racing Carnival is in full swing, showcasing the very best of winter racing with over $28 million in prize money and eight Group 1s lighting up southeast Queensland. It's been a happy hunting ground for Kiwis in the past, and this year will be no different.
1: The Bostonian driving through the Bostonian. The Bostonian's won the 10,000.
2: Listen to the crowd roar. 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
0: This week, it's Derby Day at Eagle Farm with the Group 1 Kingsford Smith Cup on the undercard.
1: Pinarello for Turtle. They hit the line of the Derby, and Pinarello. I wish I win on the outside, grabbing the lead, and I wish I win one from Melanie Fatina.
0: Catch every moment of the Brisbane Racing Carnival live and exclusive on Trackside.
3: Yeah, Jets, an even field this year for the Queensland Derby, and that will be race number eight on their card, race number seven on their card at 13 minutes past five for the Queensland Derby. Solid Gold, who's drawn out in Barry number 18, but gee, she was good last start, running home through the line, and she is at around that $6 quote. Another charge in the race at around $26 for Henry Dwyer is Different Gravy. Let's hear what he's got to say about his team of runners.
4: Come on!
5: I'll be in Queensland when Different Gravy goes there, and obviously be over in England for Royal Ascot. We've still got to keep the home prize burning, so spreading myself a little bit thin, but it's good fun. If you could, you know, win a couple, one on each side of the globe in different hemispheres, it'd be a pretty special achievement, I'd say. Winning over there was obviously amazing. It wasn't expected. It was hoped for, but that's just whetted the appetite for a bit more, I suppose. We decided to leave her over there just because we thought that would help her win the King Charles III again. She wasn't right last year when she ran in it, but we think we're going to have her right this year. And I think she'd go there with a real live chance. To win two races at Royal Ascot would be mind-blowing, really. Before we start worrying about Asfura over at Royal Ascot, we've still got Different Gravy going to the Queensland Derby. He's a beauty. The best thing about this horse is his brain. He's been well educated. He's coped with everything well. He's a gentleman. He just does what you want. You could bring an eight-year-old kid in here and they could lead him around. He's quiet on race day. He's got a real good turn of foot.
6: Different Gravy's gone on by.
5: He took a little while to learn his craft. He was a little bit keen in his races early. And it wasn't really until we got him to a mile plus that he sort of started to showcase his ability.
6: Aptly named its home. Different Gravy, three lengths, four lengths in front. Far too good.
5: He had good form in the spring. He's taken a while to find his feet this preparation, but I just think he's been looking for ground, and I think we'll see a really nice horse turn up over 2,400 at Eagle Farm.
7: Different Gravy now, quick strongly.
5: Queensland Derby, there's some high-quality three-year-olds going there. It's a race where horses can sort of come out of the clouds. He's got the form on the board as a spring three-year-old, but he needs to translate that to sort of autumn-winter form. I think he can do that. He's a pretty high-quality horse, so fingers crossed.
3: Yeah, and a really big quote of $26, and Henry's given a good reason to say that the horse can run a race, and when you go off what we've seen through that spring form, maybe so for this runner in Different Gravy. As I said beforehand, I thought Solid Gold, where they've found this option of going towards the Derby with her, her run was outstanding. She has to overcome the outside draw. Yes, Tommy Berry for Roger James and Robert Wellwood. Accidental Bid was beaten, of course, in that race when finishing into sixth position, was the short price favourite. Was runner who couldn't get into, was on the ballot.

0: a South Australian Derby as well, the Kieran Maher trained runner, and that runner sits at a $6 quote as well. But the Queensland Derby over 2,400 metres, Group 1, Race 7 at 13 minutes past 5 on Saturday. And of course, we look forward to the Kingsford Smith Cup as well, where Jimmy Starr is the $4.20 favourite for that. The King's Charles, as we heard there from Henry around, of course, Asfura as well. Did race on last weekend. Things didn't go to plan there. As you can see, probably the reason why the drift in price from a $6 quote for the King Charles in the middle of next month is now at $11. Here, Royal Ascot will come around quick enough where we do hit June on Monday. And yeah, there'll be a lot of eyes on Royal Ascot Carnival, of course, with Chris Waller and Jay Mack will be in town, Jolie Starr, and nice to be able to have that that Kiwi connection to what is an historic race meeting, of course, out of Royal Ascot. Speaking of England too, and in that part of the world, the Black Caps start their tour of the UK with a four-day test match, which does start tonight. They do play Ireland, and as I said, yes, I did say it right, a four-day test match, the very first of them, and I know there has been a bit of a push for test matches to go this way. The Black Caps are $1.14, Ireland are $15, so that coverage will start at 10 o'clock. As you know, with State of Origin, it's probably going to start at 10 and will more likely start at 10:30, so you're very likely to see a little bit of action in terms of the cricket as well, so there will be a bit of channel surfing. Black Caps have taken a side where they have a lot of players on deck, and they are looking to obviously cover players that are coming from IPL and into the Black Caps series, and then of course moving on to the three test match series. So they have a lot more players at their disposal for this test match compared to what they have for the rest of the tour. But it would be nice to see Kane Williamson get out there and spend some time in the middle and back in a Black Caps top, and I think key players like Tom Latham and Ravindra and Conway as well, and even Mitchell to get amongst the runs in that test match against Ireland before tackling England in what's going to be a super series. Really do go there with an outstanding chance with the depth that we have across both our batting lineup and our bowling lineup for the Black Caps heading into this winter series out of the UK. Rocking Rory is the favourite, and the next out of Invercargill is impeccable form and is looking for four on end. Go back to last start to the races and was winning on the 22nd of May and was very convincing on this occasion in white. We saw the Greyhound win this race, which was a C2 qualifying race, and was straight to the front and it was all over. Does have a good record here at Invercargill, 5 starts for the 2 wins. And the one minor placing for Rocking Rory, who sits as the dominant favourite. Aaron, nice work in the previous race, finding one that just kept on drifting, which is even better for those that played it late in the piece. What do you like here?
1: Yeah, I went the way of the 3, 5, 6, and 7 here, BP, with the Rocking Rory looking to make it 4 straight. Was a winner here 2 starts ago. Holds a nice enough PB. Now assess class 3 up against the others that are class 2s. The 5 side eye was a nice enough run when runner-up at Addington last time. That was in behind Curly Jr. The 6 Pumpkin Spice placed on this track at its last start. And the 7 runaway me, John Allen, can he go get 2 for the day? Calling my Jets was a nice winner back in race 4. Runaway me did go around in a class 5 race here at Ascot 2 starts ago, beaten 13 lengths in behind Gotcha Kane. Certainly will see this a little bit easier at $7.50. 3, 5, 6, and 7, 90 seconds away from this, the 6th. Now, we've got the Duke of Edinburgh Silver Collar Heats on Sunday, BP, in the first heat. Opawa Randy, the Duke of Edinburgh Silver Collar favourite, Chief Dribble, and we'll talk more why he will be the hot favourite very shortly. Busy Work, Donna Ann Billy, Adobe Rave, Big Time Zip, and Opawa Thunder. They are the first heat, and that'll be underway at 2:34 on the Sunday.

0: And race 8 will be the second heat, and there's been a sensation. Breaking news, Johnny Football is out of the Duke of Edinburgh silver collar. He did draw box 2 for his heat, which would have been absolutely ideal to give us a sensational send-off for the silver collar. Johnny Football v Chief Dribble, but we're not going to get that because Football is out. So Opawa Sugar, bet rejected. Adobe Vidal, Crafty Keeper. Who's by no keeper, of course, who was a silver collar winner a few years ago, Opawa Toby and Opawa Shirley. So those fields are now out. Greyhound Racing New Zealand website there if you want to peruse through those. But unfortunately, BP, Johnny Football will not take his place in the heats of the Duke of Edinburgh silver collar for 2026.
1: Yeah, it's a shame, Aaron. It really is. And, gee, the way that Chief Dribble has been performing out of Addington, it's going to be a pretty hard greyhound to get past.
0: Oh, you did right. Ideally drawn for his heat, so comes through his heat well. We know he backs up strongly, so just the early look at the fields. I wasn't aware that Johnny Football was out. Got a phone call from Robert Death to say no, the dog has now been scratched. So yeah, it's taken a little bit out of the series, but hey, Chief Dribble's a past winner of the silver collar, so it would be great to see him perform at the top of his game again. Right, the 159.2 million contributed to the economy. Race 6 and they're underway. Level Line, Homebush Mitch off the inside. Rocking Rory's up there, whistling round the outside. Runaway Me. They've followed Elite Oreo and further back in the field, Pumpkin Spice and Side Eye on the turn. Rocking Rory, there's only one challenger. Runaway Me looks to come on the outside. Runaway Me goes now to Rocking Rory. Runaway Me, they won't have enough money at the Oamaru TAB to pay them out today. Second over was Rocking Rory. They were followed by Pumpkin Spice and then came Elite Oreo. Back in the field to Homebush Mitch and Side Eye. Johnny Allen gets two. And Runaway Me with a similar sort of a run across the field here too to get a lovely position. The Hooked on Scotch Dog out of Helena Allen. So the little sister of Cooling My Jets has said, well, whatever you can do, little sister, I can do just as well. When 8 at start 61 here today, number 7 gets over the top of the 3 Rocking Rory, a good breakaway Pumpkin Spice and Elite Oreo. 7, 3, 6 and 4 to be the numbers here in race 6. Favourite makes a good beginning. Runaway Rocking Rory, I should say. Runaway Me, as you can see, an uninterrupted path straight from box 7 across, and basically like the little sister did a couple of races ago, just finds that lovely position outside the favourite and then says, well, my little sister did it earlier today. She's been barking it up in the kennels, telling me how much it is. Fun to get on top of that dais. I'll go and do it for Dad as well. Race 7 on the program, the Adrian Waller's Equine Chiropractor, one of the best in the business too. Adrian, if you ever need any equine chiropractor work, he's the number you should be calling. Double and treble. Class 3's vacant box 1. Take out the emergencies. BP 138.
1: Thanks, Aaron. Yep, we'll look forward to that next on the program. And in terms of our next race coming up here on Trackside 1, that will be via Riccarton Park. So we'll take a break here and we'll be back to rejoin Brittany.

0: Paddington, a unique thoroughbred, the only horse in history to win the Irish 2000 Guineas, St. James's Palace Stakes, Eclipse Stakes, and the Sussex Stakes. Four Group 1 wins, all in 68 days. By the all-conquering multiple champion Sire Siyuni, who stands for €200,000.
1: I really believe that this is the most exciting horse to go to stud in New Zealand in a very long time.
0: Paddington, standing at Windsor Park Stud.
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0: Not too far away from our next live race out of Riccarton Park. They're racing on the synthetic. It's race number four, and it is the Entain NZB Pearl Series race. And as we get to you, Brittany, I know you like one in the race as well, the former Northerner in Ayumi.
1: Yeah, I do hear Brendan, that's for sure and certain, and I like it even more after viewing the yard. But this is a heat of the Pearl Series for the fillies and mares, a maiden, as you mentioned, and certainly a point of note as a part of this race. You'll see the jockeys wearing black armbands, and that's as a mark of respect for the passing of Anne Herbert, who we heard the very sad news, Anne passing away yesterday. And David Walsh, I'm sure this would be a race you would be very keen to win in honour, and something that would mean a great deal, I'm sure.
2: Yeah, no, it'd be pretty awesome. Yeah, this is a really nice little filly. Only had her a couple of months, so whatever she does, she'll improve at the run. But she's quite a fine little thing, and she's paraded really well, nice and calm. She's got on a toe a little bit in the bird cage, but she looks good, and I'm sure she'll run well.
1: You mentioned that, but boy, she looks the part. She looks like a lovely developed horse, I guess, for the stage of her career. You mentioned the fineness as well, but in herself, health-wise, she couldn't look a whole lot better.
2: Yeah, well, a few weeks ago, I thought, heck, she got a bit fluffy when the weather started to cool off a bit, and we're going to have to clip her, but she's held it good since. But she's looks really good today, so I'm pleased with her, and it does make a big difference when the sun's shining.
1: So how forward is she, and what are your expectations today?
2: Oh, I think she'll look like winning for a fair bit of it. Whether she can hold on at the finish, I'm not sure. She showed plenty of speed in the races up north. Her last start at Girafa, like the format out of that race is outstanding. And she'd won a trial at Taupo, and she's beaten horses that have won more than one race. So, yeah, I'm sure she'll run well, but whatever she does, she'll improve with the run. But she's certainly fit enough to give it a good fright.
1: She looks to have natural pace, and I guess another positive is that Amber knows her quite well also. She's ridden her in the past.
2: Yeah, no, she has ridden her before, and yeah, Barry 1, you know, with a horse that's got a bit of speed, that's its plus. You know, whether she leads or trails, it depends on what the others want to do. I'm comfortable either way. If something wants to go around and take the front, we've ridden her in behind and track work on numerous occasions. She just sits in behind and drops a bit, so there's no problem trailing on her if that happens. If nothing wants to go, well, she's probably going to be the leader.
1: Good luck here today. And is this some new merch? It looks very schmick that you've got the hat and the vest going on. Some nice branding for the stable.
2: Oh, well, it's all good advertising, isn't it? So, yeah, we try.
1: Good luck here.
2: Thank you.
1: David Walsh there, just with the one runner here today, and looks a great chance as well. I love her chances off the back of that northern form. It certainly is already stacked up very nicely, and she does look superb for this first up assignment. There's quite a few positives for mine surrounding Ayumi, and therefore she's my on top selection, and I made her one of the better bets on the day. So he is hoping she can pull through for us. Marking the major danger is one in a bit of a price, double figures presently, Lindy May. We spoke to Nathan Mitchell earlier on.

0: could be the beneficiary of getting on to the poly here today. And she is another good Blues solid push earlier on from Kendra Backer. Back-to-back placings under these conditions with Kendra's claim. And a slightly improved barrier draw, albeit the fact that she was wide last time out. Hopefully she can slot in somewhere because she's proven on the surface another the tick to a good beginner. And including runner number three, Paper Moon, who after speaking with Hunter Durant earlier on, you see, still has those red pre-race earmuffs aboard, but for the first time in her relatively short career, she'll race without the fixed ears as such, just starting to develop mentally and getting a little bit more ring craft and settling. They've been able to make that next step, and I think that she can certainly run a nice race considering she had to make a fairly sustained run last time out. If she can just settle that fraction closer, albeit from a wide gate, she has to be a very solid chance. 4, 1, 5, and 3 for me here, Dan. 60 seconds out from a start. You're very keen on Russian Blues, in fact.
1: Yeah, indeed. I think Russian Blues was pretty good value. The price is shortening. Kendra's riding well. Was on speed last time. Might take a sip behind Ayumi and pounce past it late. Set up a good tempo and swarmed late by Grass and Student of War. Student of War's already come out and won today. So number 5, I think, is a winner in waiting. So Russian Blues on top. 8 Royal Ascent is at a very crazy price. This is a horse who's run 3rd to Aliena, who then ran well again on the poly track last meeting. In that race, Andina, Lady Mel, Dorothea, Grouse, and Queen Courtney, they've all come out and won races, and not far off them, Vogish, who ran 3rd in the listed War Step Stakes. So Royal Ascent would only have to bring that form from the Aliena race to be going pretty close at $35. Ayumi should set it up. It's a horse who's been in behind and run 2nd to Peltro Miss. That's good form. She's a Group 1 contender in Australia. And Lindy May, she's been ultra close in her latest runs. Can she break through today at $15? As the last few about to load forward, Vin Sway with the white distinguishing cap. Lindy May, who hasn't missed the money pretty much all prep. $15 could be a touch of overs. Just in the inferior ground last start when running 2nd at Wingatui. And Smart Quota, the filly by Banquo, about to come forward. He was a very sharp sprinter in Australia, was Banquo. And Smart Quota will complete the line. Ayumi and Paper Moon hold the call. Ayumi first up in the south, drawn barrier 1, and the field is set. The Vernon and Vasey Truck Parts starting stalls. They chase the Pearl Series bonus, and they're ready to go. They're off. Ayumi, ridden with urgency early off barrier 1, leads from Kai Boshi and going forward Imperial Queen from Our Stallion and from the deep Paper Moon going forward. Wedged out deeper, Vin Sway pushes forward around Lindy May, then Russian Blues taken back from Gavel Cat. Next in the run as they work along the back was Royal Ascent, and Smart Quota is at the end of the field. So it's Ayumi head on by Imperial Queen, 2 lengths away Kai Boshi with Paper Moon. Next along the inside, Our Stallion from Vin Sway. There is a good clip up front. 2 lengths away, Russian Blues, followed by Lindy May. Next, Risk Mitigation, Gavel Cat, Royal Ascent, and at the back is Smart Quota. Ayumi tries to run them off their feet. Is just staring a wee bit awkwardly. So is Imperial Queen, trying to get through the inside. Kai Boshi traveling well behind them. Paper Moon, then now Stallion and Russian Blues. 300 to go, trying to find the support of the fence. Ayumi with Paper Moon, then Russian Blues, now Stallion. Ayumi grabbed by Paper Moon behind them. Russian Blues tries to clear out with Our Stallion. Paper Moon with Our Stallion, 100 to go. Paper Moon half a length over Our Stallion. Paper Moon just in front of Our Stallion, and Paper Moon will win it by a nose over Our Stallion. Then Russian Blues, Risk Mitigation's made up plenty. Then came Ayumi, Royal Ascent, Gavel Cat, Imperial Queen. Next in Lindy May, followed by Smart Quota toward the end.

0: Gation, who's made up plenty to 7, 3, 2, 5 and 7. They've just got Tayun, who is travelling a treat behind them, pounced at the 300 and has been a little too sharp from our Stellyanne, who's getting closer and closer. That's back-to-back seconds for her today. 3, 2, 5 and 7. 3, 2, 5 and 7. Paper Moon, the winner, was a wee bit stiff first up in the south behind Full Cream, but gets it all to suit today. She's probably better than a maiden off that effort.
1: It certainly is, Dan, and the writing really had been on the wall in her sixth career start. She'd been placed on the three occasions, and two of those placings coming at her last couple of starts, a couple of runs now here out of the Southern Barn, and she's been able to break maidens at the seventh time of asking. You gave her a good push early on, so you were clearly keen of a forward showing, and she certainly produced that today.
2: Yeah, her work has suggested she's going to break maidens pretty quickly. She's just been a filly that's taken a bit of time to put everything together, race day and around the stable, but a trip down to the south has really made her grow up, hence the gear change today with the black earmuffs coming off, which has done the trick.
1: And I'm sure that you would have been pretty happy with that very genuine clip throughout, which meant that I guess she didn't really have a chance to get on the bit and travel too strongly. They kind of made it for her.
2: No, she settled lovely and behind them. She cruised up to the leaders there, and it was a pretty comfortable watch.
1: What would be the plans with a filly like this? She's now had a couple of starts out of the Southern Barn. She's ticked that synthetic box as well, so I guess she has a few options. And just watching her pulling up after the line, she looked very strong.
2: Yeah, it's just she's probably a filly that we'll just take our time with and let her mature nice and well.
1: Well done.
2: Thank you.
1: Hunter Durant there on behalf of the Walker Burgesson stable and Team Tiarkow. This filly by Savabeel Brendan is now a race winner, Paper Moon, at her seventh career start. And as I mentioned, just after the line, she was still fairly trucking, so you'd expect that maybe going forward she could stretch out over that little bit more distance as well. A hardy win, because our Sally Earn certainly did push her over the concluding stages. I know you think, well, a second and a maiden won't be for much longer, but that was start number 27, but she is getting closer. For third and fourth, the five Russian Blues, that was a pretty hard watch if you were with her. She was very unlucky in the fast finishing risk mitigation. She has certainly done a good job. Dan Fogarty just mentioning on course as well, the siren going, but Tim Mills has just pointed to the new pavilion, Brendan, which is getting built here, and it may well have been some sort of machinery. So I don't think we have too much to worry about from a steward's perspective, but all honours with the winner. Paper Moon, another well-tried runner, gets the chocolates here today, and there is a pavilion. It's taking place, isn't it? It's due to be open in time for Cup Week, and that'll be a nice place for people to enjoy some great racing later on this year.
3: Looks great. Looks brilliant, Brittany. So, yeah, can't wait to experience the pavilion there out of Riccarton Park. Yeah, we'll say the Full Cream Maiden is starting to provide a couple of winners there today. We saw that Full Cream Maiden with Student of War finishing third, winning earlier. And then the second horse in that race was Paper Moon, who's just won. And the sixth horse in that Paper Moon, in that Full Cream Maiden, was our Sally Ann, who's just finished into second spot there. So maybe a race we can keep tabs on, that race from the 2nd of May out of Riccarton Park. But we're up to race number 7 now at Invercargill, and this is a C3 sprint. Gotcha Hyde is the favourite at 270. There's a couple of other greyhounds that have support, that being Mini Bull at 320 and Homebush Rock at 390. Mini Bull, the market mover, though, 440 on opening to 320. Greyhound that was competing in C3 and C4 grade. This is a flat-out C3 today. And expectation that maybe there's a good run here from this greyhound with that market movement. What about for you, Aaron, as we count down to the 7th?
4: Yeah, to open a double and treble here too, Brendan, 2864 for me. Gotcha Hyde racing well. Runner-up in its last two here at Ascot Park from this box draw. Was beaten under a length and behind race rival Officer Ridley here back on the 29th of April. And then 3.5 lengths off Homebush Stumpy at its last start. And Stumpy, pretty sure, has been on and been a winner at Addington since then as well. So going for the inside box draw. Callum Ware's got a good strong hand in the latter part of the day here with the likes of Gotcha Kane, Gotcha Santana coming up in our feature sprint as race 9 decision time, and Gotcha Jai there in the

0: 10th as well on the card. So nice few runners down here today for Callum. King Kabori, well, this litter of Hooked on Scotch and Helena Jet have already picked up two on the day. Calling My Jets and Runaway Me for John Allen. This one's getting out to 20 and 290. I did put it in the mix, was runner-up here behind Master Leo at its last start. That was in a straight-out Class 3 affair. I won't mind the wide. 11 starts from out there, 3 wins and 5 minors. 6 Marty Baxter was nice at Addington a couple back. That was in behind one more roadie. Then 4th on this track back on the 20th of May. And the 4 Homebush Rock 3rd up this campaign. I thought there'd be improvement in that dog as well. The Adrian Wallers Equine Chiropractor. Race 7 on the program. Open a double and treble. Last look at the board. And coming into favouritism, 260 Gotcha Hyde. 310 Mini Bull in the gold. $4 about Homebush Rock. We're at $9 Officer Ridley. And $8.50 Homebush Venom. Race 7, the Adrian Wallers Equine Chiropractor, Class 3, set and ready. They chase straight to the early lead. Mini Bull underneath at Homebush Rock and looking to get underneath that pair, Officer Ridley. Just checked up there was Gotcha Hyde, getting around the outside. King Kabori gets around Marty Baxter in back of the tail. Homebush Rock as they turn in. Mini Bull, King Kabori the outside. Mini Bull and King Kabori really digs in strongly. Mini Bull, King Kabori can't get Mini Bull. Mini Bull, King Kabori. Homebush Rock has rattled through to get third in front of Officer Ridley, and then rattling home through on the inside, Gotcha Hyde. They were followed further back in the field. Marty Baxter, Homebush Venom was always contained in the rearward group. Mini Bull was a good market push on this runner for Jonathan McInerney Jr. Gets his 4th on the program, number 5. The kind of cruel red dog, and it's win 13 at start 61. Jonathan also the owner, the 8, King Kabori, nearly making it 3 for John Allen. Good gap away then to the 4, Homebush Rock. This photo for 4th, possibly inside, actually, number 2, Gotcha Hyde, might have got the head down from Officer Ridley here. I'll wait on that call to come through. 582, a photo, 584, a photo 2 and 3. Good positive beginning here by Mini Bull. King Kabori was right there, ready to challenge on the home turn to give Johnny his 3rd, but his run just came to an end there at the 50 metres as Mini Bull does fight him off. Race 8 on the card. The Greyhounds make great pets. It's Class 1 and 2. I can tell you they're all Class 2s, apart from Foxy Thomas, number 3, who's running out nominations now, assess Class 3. Take out the vacant box 1. The emergency's not required. 4 minutes to 2 there, Brendan, for the 8th.
1: Thanks, Aaron. Gee, the each way punters on King Kabori got a sight right here when it ranged up alongside Mini Bull. It was 24s and 8s on the tote, King Kabori, but the one that was the big market mover and started favourite wins the race, and Mini Bull opened at 4.40 and closed as a $3 favourite, taking out the 7th of the day. Cabalaba is where we head to now, and we are not too far away from this first race. Anthony Jeffries is our man that's calling this afternoon for our straight racing out of Queensland. Don't have any selections from him, unfortunately, but I do know that he's calling. He's standing by, first of 11. Let's head there now.
2: Program. We get underway with a maiden. Scratchings here are 6 and 10 with a 9. One of the roughies, remember Powell, getting a run box 6. So it's a bit bleak here today. Hopefully that'll be the way it'll be for the Blues supporters tomorrow morning. One of the early shots across the bow. We'll be hearing a bit about the Mighty Maroons throughout the day. And we've got our preferred underdogs tag for tonight. May they go to victory and cause much damage on field. Here, as far as the betting is concerned, in race 1, a maiden, number 1 Barefoot Royale, has been backed again, 150 out to 175, but punters have been happy to take it, 160, 150, now 145. There was earlier support for Winter Whiskey, 390 to $2, but goes out to 290 late. They're the only two in singles, $16 on the third line, number 7 Luna Lil for Carlin Wendt, who has two runners here. The daughter of Feral Frankie and Lily Street is 750 to 17 into 16. The 3 Harlem Ripple for Michael Alex is 21 to 41 into 18. There is our starting signal. Starting signal, first of 11. Best of luck and safe racing to all of our runners today. Being called for.

0: Forward. Barefoot Royale 1, Harlem Ripple 3, Atlas 5, Luna Lil 7. Even boxes, Sundowner Stop in the stripes, Winter Whiskey in the blue, Reserve Remember Paladin in the green and white in 6, and Madalena, a market drifter out in the pink. First of 11, Overcast and Slow, $1.45, Barefoot Royale. Stand by, light. And away, Barefoot Royale has the best beginning it's ever had. Goes up to be joint leader early with Winter Whiskey. The favourites are 1-2. Madalena down the outside from Atlas. There are your chances behind them then. Sundowner Stop, Harlem Ripple at the halfway. On the inside, just in front, Winter Whiskey. But Barefoot Royale, today's the day, Tomo. Barefoot Royale scores 2¾ lengths on the line. 2, Winter Whiskey. Madalena third. Harlem Ripple for your first 4. Behind them then would have been Atlas with Madalena, Sundowner Stop back in the pack, and Luna Lil, one of the last ones in. It's 1.48 here, 1.48, market was right, and finally getting some luck and a clear run at them today. Barefoot Royale gets the cash at start number 4, John Thompson.
1: 1.48 and 3 across the line there in the first out of Capella Bar, and the favourite is home at the short quote. And tell you a little bit of news filtering through from Riccarton Park that we do have an inquiry, and it is second v first. So second v first across the line was our Sally Ann for the Pitmans. Inquiry against the winner of that race, which was Paper Moon. So once we have more information to hand, maybe by the time we get back to Riccarton, we'll have that resolved and some info for you. Next live race is coming through from the Murray Bridge Straight. First time we head there, out of there, 9 races coming through from that venue. And there's the numbers there if you needed the provisional numbers of 3, 2, 5 and 7 across the line in that race out of Riccarton Park. Murray Bridge and Lachlan Stace is looking after the program today. He likes 4 on top to beat 1, 5 and 8. Gee, it's 230 versus 270 versus 280 on these 3 runners in the marketplace. Any guide in terms of movement? Not really. If anything, the 1's gone from 230 to 260. Miss Piper's 280 to 270, so can't really give you a decent push there. So these are the 3 that punters are trying to work out which way to go. Lachlan Stace, as I said, is calling the race in action there out of Murray Bridge. He went the 4 on top to beat 1, 5 and 8. Let's find out some more from him as we close in on start time.
2: Start, field of 5 to kick us off. Let's have a look at this market. We have 240 about for 5, Why Should She, who's had chances to win races over her last couple starts, but hasn't prevailed. She's run second her last 2 outings. She's at 250, 280, number 4, Miss Piper. And at 290, about number 1, Fatefully. 26, number 7, Cash Carriage, and 26, about the 8, Unleash Innocent. Behind the start, race number 1, the first of 9, a maiden slash grade 6 over 300 metres. Why Should She, the only greyhound in the race who has broken her maiden. The others in the race yet to score a win. So runners are behind the start here. 240 number 5, 290 number 4, $3 number 1 here for the first of 9 up the straight track for Murray Bridge today. Of course, a big night tomorrow night at Angle Park. We have a running of the

0: From Cash Carriage and Unleash Innocent out deeper, along with Miss Faithfully sailing up along the inside, goes to the top over Why Should She, Unleash Innocent, and Miss Piper. Faithfully will be a dominant winner in the first. Beaks home Why Should She, and Miss Piper will grab third in front of Unleash Innocent and Cash Carriage at the tail. Time about to appear. After the running of race number one, Faithfully, the winner for Darren Camporelli. Career start number four, win number one. Number one, the winner, Beaks home for five, Why Should She, for Harry Trengove. Third for four, Miss Piper.
1: 1-5-4-8 there across the line.

0: Vandermeer, but I know that he is covering the $3. Here's James Vandermeer.
1: Fourth of 10 here on this Wednesday fixture. Runners arriving at the boxes now over the 4-3-5. They're not too far off jump time. Last start winner, Orpina. 27 to win a race. So often you see it when they win one, they can come out and win again. It's the yellow in this at $3 and the race favourite expected to do so. The six now Ada's Hand, a winner at Warrigal, three back. Currently at $3.10, $8 Aston Timpana, $6 Problem Solver and Vienna Storm at 7.5. So 26 starts without a win. Gets the job done last start at $31, did Orpina. And it's now the race favourite at $3. So a week in racing can be a long time. Let's see if he can go back-to-back. They're moving in. Last few placed away. Start 28 for the favourite. Looking to go back-to-back with its second win. Green light on. Sunny conditions for race four at Sale. They're set for a jump. Off and racing. Orpina slow to begin with Aston Timpana. Aston Alley won the start with Big Bruce, the roughie. Here came Big Bruce straight over and he took the narrow lead. Now headed by Ada's Hand, who takes over from Big Bruce, Venetian Bell to fourth Problem Solver. Then Aston Alley, Aston Timpana, Vienna Storm, and at the end of the field, Orpina turning. Ada's Hand the leader and went for home about a length in front. Venetian Bell though revved up very quickly. The swoopers are storming down the outside, but Venetian Bell's going to win it. Venetian Bell by two lengths. Problem Solver rattles down the middle for second, as does Vienna Storm for third. That race changed complexion late. Ada's Hand back for fourth on the inside after looking the winner upon turning for home. Then Aston Impana with Aston Alley. And at the end of the field, Orpina, one of the last in with Big Bruce. 25-17. That was like four races in one. Venetian Bell will be the winner. Number seven has finished like a jet down the middle of the track. Charges clear for Lee Jennings, Catch the Thief and Popowski. The Amstel Syndicate, number seven, is the winner. As Storm clear, Problem Solvers come from a mile back. Lee Jennings for Cheryl Morris has been a good race for Lee Jennings here. He owned the runners-up, trained the winner. My bro Fabio Fair of Face for the runners-up, and third was Vienna Storm. That was number three. Has finished it off for Susan Northway. Senneke Bella Edition, fourth, has gone to number six, who turned a length and a half in front, went for home, and looked a genuine chance, and by gee, the swoopers have just found the outside of the track, the seven, the two, and the three, and they have swept straight past. Number seven, the winner, Venetian Bell, $16.20 and $3.20.
0: Seven wins at a big price. Venetian Bell, then the fourth out of Sale, 7, 2, 3, and 6, with those big closes out wide, the two and the three. It's half time in the game five of the Western Finals as well between the Spurs and OKC, and I can tell you it's 69-58 at half time to the OKC Thunder against the San Antonio Spurs. Plenty to play out there with what we've seen so far, as OKC look to use their home court advantage and go to a 3-2 lead. And as we said beforehand, the Knicks, they've got their feet up and hoping it goes all the way to a game seven before the NBA Finals. Race number eight out of Invercargill, though, is where we head to next. And Homebush Harry is the favourite for this one. Harry's come up at a quote of $2.70. Opening line was $3. That's the best movement out of any greyhound in this race. Oxy Thomas is $3.30. To $3.40, and Gotcha Sunny at $5 as well. But let's have a look at Foxy Thomas. Was winning last start out of Addington back on the 22nd of May. Watch the greyhound in white. That's a pretty good effort here because it was a stride slow away and then was able to rev up between runners and get this victory in what was a C2 qualifying race. This is a C1 and C2 race, so good opportunity here for Foxy Thomas off the back of how that greyhound's performed there. So 3:30, second favourite. As I said, favourite is Homebush Harry. Then you're looking at Homebush Leo, who's at single figures at 9:50. Just a little drifter from the original price of $8, and then Gotcha Sunny at $5. Not too far away from Doomben as well, so the first race will

0: be coming via that venue shortly. And you would have seen the wide barrier draw for Solid Gold, of course, in the Queensland Derby. She looks to head that way after the back of a very good run last start to the races in her first start in Brisbane. Of course, the stakes winner here in New Zealand and the championship stakes before heading over to Brisbane. So, the first out of Doomben's not too far away. We'll be linking in with Sky Thoroughbred Central when we can. But Aaron, we'll get to you 2 minutes out from this one. 310 versus 320. Looks like there's still some movement to happen around which way the favouritism is. And in fact, it's now Foxy Thomas, who is the new favourite and market mover.
1: Yeah, and as we saw off that, Davideo showed a little bit of courage there, as you mentioned, a stride slow, then had to come through an inside and outside dog and punch through quite nicely here for the Anderton Kennels. The son of Aston Rupees won the 4 of 19, been placed a further 12 times, so seldom out of the money, yet to be out of the money here at Ascot Park. So $1.35 for a top three, if you like your place plays, not a bad play for a dog that's had 9 runs on the track, yet to be outside the top three. The $1.35 comes in, as we mentioned, the $2.90 favourite here, and that was a nice last start to success at Addington. The two Gotcha Sunnies come up with the right draw, mixing his form recently. Tidy enough third here on the 20th of May. That was in behind Homebush Venom. Go three back at Addington the 8th of May. Strode home strongly when runner-up in behind Goodwin there for Callum Ware. Should get the ideal track here today. It's had 5 runs down here in Southland for the 4 placings. The 8, Homebush Harry, going to have to do a little bit of work from there. Wide draw. He has won 8 of 43 from the pink, and most of his form has come from the wide rugs under the PBD system for Jonathan McInerney. Runner-up and behind Homebush Venom here on the 20th of May. So it comes out of the same race that Gotcha Sunny was in. Just Gotcha Sunny's a bit better drawn from box 4 to box 2 here this afternoon. And the 6 Homebush Louis, not without a chance in a field like this. Form here at Ascot Park's okay with 5 wins and 5 minors. Another one there for Jonathan McInerney, and that's at the juicy odds of 18. And 290, if you like them a little bit rougher, but 3, 2, 8 and 6 was the way that I saw them in the 8th. Just note, race 9, the Tracy Rail Memorial, $495 jackpotting into the late quaddy there, punters. So $495 jackpotting into the late quaddy after the early quaddy was not struck. Runners come forward for the 8th time this afternoon. Greyhounds make great pets. Over the 390 metres. Last look at the board. Homebush Harry. Seesawing market. $2.80. $3.40 Foxy Thomas. $6 Gotcha Sunny. And Impressive Nora. Right, lure to the traps, and they're chasing. Level line it is, out to the early lead. Sideline Sasha underneath it. Foxy Thomas round the outside comes Homebush Harry, and whistling around to Homebush Leo. Getting caught up there, Impressive Nora, and also Foxy Thomas back in the field. Gotcha Sunny and Homebush Louie as they come for home. Throw on the inside, Impressive Nora goes to the lead. Homebush Leo and driving now, Foxy Thomas. Foxy Thomas and Homebush Leo very tight. Foxy Thomas and Homebush Leo have hit it locked together. No, followed Impressive Nora, and late at that was Homebush Harry. So photos all around here. Gotcha Sunny back in the field. Homebush Louie, sideline Sasha was never a factor back at the tail end of the field. Well, photos all around here. And a messy old sort of affair. They managed to scout Homebush Leo. Impressive Nora there, then Foxy Thomas starting to pick up in the centre, so the judge has his work cut out here. To Foxy Thomas goes to the lead at this point of the race, the 3. And Homebush Leo says, I want to have another shot, gets the head down. Oh, you just say 3. I'd just say the 3 over the 7 and then just the 8 over the 5, but we'll wait for the judge to make it all official here. Foxy Thomas, the son of Aston Rupee, Seductive Kiwi. L.H. Anderton trained, and S.M. Hinson, the owners here, and it is win 5 at start 20. If the call goes that way, Homebush Leo is going to be beaten a short margin. If he is beaten, the Beast Unleashed dog, Jonathan McInerney for the Caveman Syndicate. Messy sort of race there, the 8th. Photos all around, but I just tend to favour the 3 on top here. Our feature race, the Tracy Rail Memorial, the Class 5's there. Just note Homebush Jenner is a Class 4 chaser. We'll open the late quaddy, a further double at 2.16.
2: Boy, it's awfully close. And as you said, Aaron, there was looking like there was that advantage towards the inside runner who had to be big to find its way back into the race, because it copped a nasty check when the seven Homebush Leo was able to get up and around Greyhounds, and just waiting for that confirmation to come through on the eighth there out of Invercargill. While we are waiting for confirmation there, I can tell you that the inquiry out of Riccarton Park has been dismissed, so dismissed in the previous race number four placing stand. And still waiting on numbers here at Invercargill, so still waiting. And I guess if we're waiting this long, you start thinking about maybe they can't be split, but we'll find out shortly. Now, we are 9 minutes out from Riccarton Park for race number five, and we are closing in on the first race out of Doomben as well. So, first of all, we'll just show you the result of that previous race out of Riccarton. So it was 3, 2, 5 and 7. Was an inquiry, second v first, but placing stand with Paper Moon taking that race out for Mark Walker and Sam Burgesson and Bruno Queralds. Vogish is the favourite in race number 5. Does bring in a stakes placing two starts ago. Was beaten on the poly last start over 1,600 metres. Comes to a rating 60 over 1,600 metres. Market price of $4. Tears of Victory sits at $5.50 and Wren at $7.50. Still nothing through from Invercargill, so we're trying to hold as long as we can here before we get to Doomben, race number one. And yeah, we're 90 seconds out from start time here at Doomben. Might have a result for you before we get to the team on track there out of Doomben. And yes, the three will win. So 3, 7, 8 and 5 across the line in the eighth there out of Invercargill. Here's Sky Thoroughbred Central for the first out of Doomben.
3: Not much yet at who's going to run favourite here, Tasserati or Saturday Girl. Just 10 cents at the moment on the QOP.
4: Mm-hmm.
3: So it's just that kind of race where you can't really latch onto anything in particular, I don't think. So
4: yeah, exactly.
3: I'm specking a few of them here. So elusive, the filly having a first start for Michael Friedman has been 9.50-10, just hovering between the 9.50 and the $10. The one that I'm with is Arctic Bright, number 4, 5 out to $5.50. She's got the inside barrier. She did a bit of work at a first start on that poly, for first start for Chris Anderson, and I thought she gave a really good kick considering she was taken on. But she might have a bit of company, but at least she's got the barrier where she can let a couple go, maybe park in the box seat. I think she might hold the aces that way. So happy to go with Arctic Bright over Saturday's Girl, then So Elusive, and then putting in Urban Princess, number 11, 7.50. Just out of point to $8.50.
4: All right, she's firming now, Tasserati. I just sort of, you know, thought it was a pretty open race. So I went the way of the 9, So Elusive, just on a bit of spec, but concede that maybe she might, you know, need this run or perhaps be, you know, she's obviously a lot newer than everybody else in this race, having only had that one trial, but we'll see. So I'm going 9 to beat 10, 3 and 4. And I like Urban Princess on the place line here as well, the 11. Okay, let's get upstairs to David for the call of race one here today.
5: Larger fields and she might miss a run or something of the like, but if she gets clear running, she'll hit the line well. So this is the first of 8 today. Soft 6, 2 metre rail and 4 runners to move in. Dead Love goes up. Saturday's Girl goes in for jockey Ryan Maloney. Last two to move in, Urban Princess and Tasserati. Tasserati and Woot-Woot with the first light racing colours. Ben Thompson on Tasserati has the gold cap. Jace McMurray on Woot-Woot with the dark blue cap. Brad Richardson, he started on Saturday and he's doing the duties today. Picks up the button, turns on the light and they're ready to jump in the first. Running 1350 metres. Racing. Jumped on a fairly even line, noticing Tazzarati, the favourite, was one of the first to go. Just a Barty showing speed with Dead Love. Lontara's driving through in those orange and red colours. Pfeiffer's Kiss not far away. Arctic Bright now shooting right along the rail. And Woodward's in the thick of things as well, so they need to sort themselves out, that leading bunch. Just behind them, Military Legend, that Urban Princess Arcelia. There's Saturday's Girl, second last of the first call, and So Elusive settles in last position. But they're still tightly bunched. Six lengths span them as Lontara extends and goes to the lead, short of 800 left to run. Woodward comes across to be second. Dead Love three wide, Just Abadi four wide. They're trapped in the cheap seats, and Arctic Bright's getting a cozy run fifth on the rail. Just behind them, Pfeiffer's Kiss. Tazzarati drifted back after the good start, being passed by Military Legend. The first split was slow, 45.94. There's Arcelia going around them wide. Urban Princess second last, and So Elusive is last of the 12. Inside the 400 metres, they flatten for home. Woodward alongside Lontara, they share the lead. Despite a wide run, Just Abadi trying to come after the pair. Tazzarati's back in the ruck, not doing enough. I notice So Elusive running on strongly down the outside as Woodward reached the lead. Arctic Bright gets out to give chase. Saturday's Girl running on now. The leader was Woodward stopping. Saturday's Girl and Arctic Bright are trying hard, and So Elusive out wide. Woodward in front, and Woodward. Woodward beats So Elusive, Arctic Bright and Saturday's Girl. Then Urban Princess, followed by Military Legend Lontara. Then Dead Love, Pfeiffer's Kiff, Just a Barty. Tazzarati never got into the picture, and Arcelia dropped out to run last.
2: Woodward. Woodward. 31s and 7s wins the first out of Doomben. Set outside leader and was able to fight them all off. So Elusive on a slowly run speed has been good from back in the field to grab that second spot. Race number 5, though, is where we head to out of Riccarton. First leg of the late quaddy. That quaddy pool is guaranteed at $20,000. Brittany, as we bring you in for this one. Bogish stakes place two starts ago is the favourite, but very much a loose favourite, sitting at $4.80.
6: Yeah, she's certainly been on the drift, hasn't she, for this first leg of the quaddy. She and I thought probably the inclusion of New Beginning with the two main contenders, but the market certainly sees it as a much more open race than that, Matt. She looks super, and I think in the yard, even looking at a few of her rivals, they've got the full-on winter coat herself. She seems to be holding it together nicely. She couldn't look a whole lot better. She's had a bit of recent racing.
7: Yeah, that's it. I mean, she's come down to us. We've kept her in work. She obviously finished third in that stakes race, and we've kept her up to the mark. And I mean, she just ran into bad luck that last start, but she's come through it really well. And I mean, Matt the other day said we didn't get out until about the last 200, and she's ate up the line. She didn't really have a race. So yeah, she's come through that nicely. And yeah, on to today, we're pretty confident.
6: She takes on the race winners today, and she has to carry 58 kilos, so it's not exactly straightforward as such, but I know the stable and a few connections are fairly confident.
7: Yeah, confident about New South Wales tonight too. just throw that in for you. Yeah, we are. We are reasonably confident. The way up and weight, I guess, is a little bit of a query, but the way she's been working and sort of the quality of field she ran against two starts ago, I think that, yeah, our confidence is warranted.
6: I was going to cut the interview off at that comment, but I really want to ask about Cape Horn in the last. I thought over the odds off the back of that first up performance, there was something sneaky about it.
7: Yeah, it was. Mo said he sort of ran into a bit of trouble. He got trucking and really pulled to the line. His last sectionals were actually really good that day. And I think if he gets a bit of luck today, he's gone good on the synthetic before. I think he can be right in it. Obviously, if two in the race, Mystic Ocean's another one that loves the polish. He's just drawn awkward, you know. They're both a nice each way chances anyway.
6: Good luck here, but not tonight.
7: Yeah, good luck to you too. You'll need it.
6: Matt Pittman there, proudly donning the Blues shirt here today as well. Not overly popular with trackside presenters, all things being equal, but he is hoping his stable can be popular here with punters, albeit Voguish certainly on the ease. $3.80 out to $4.80. Not a whole lot of market confidence surrounding her. Another well-tried Nathan Mitchell runner here in Wren, $9.50 into $8.50 is the market mover. I'm with the 8 on top, New Beginning. I was quite taken by that first up run. She came from a long way back. She drew the same gate, but actually settled near enough to last. And maybe if she could just settle a pair or two closer here, I gave her a really solid hope in this contest over the 3 Voguish. I mean, the exposed form and that listed placing a couple of starts ago reads very well, albeit she is a maidener carrying the 58 kilos against race winners. So that's certainly something to consider. The 4, Tears of Victory. I thought Tears of Victory looked super in the yard as well. She looked really well. Probably a little disappointing first up for the new stable last time out, but she brought solid form south. And the 1, Miraqua, midfield in Saturday Company recently. This looks like a more winnable target. Let's join Dan Fogarty for race number 5, the first leg of the quaddie.
8: Last few come forward. New Beginning takes its place. Voguish, the $5 very open favourite at the mile. Tears of Victory. There was a fair bit of an opinion on this runner, now with Stephen Woodsford down in the south. Just about set to go first eminent for Amber Hoffman coming forward shortly. And will take its place in the gates. Voguish $5. The field is set for the Vale. Trevor Robertson rating 60 handicap at the mile, and away we go. First eminent sluggish away with El Fuego and Hanoka drifting back. A charge forward early, New Beginning going forward along with Adios Vamanos and Tears of Victory out wider. Truve in the first 5. Voguish just going to sit in behind them. 2 lengths away, Freedom Reigns, then Wild Sequence, Miraqua. Just pushed along toward the end, correction, there's a break of 4 lengths away, Ren, then El Fuego, first eminent, and Hanoka at the end of the field. Passing the 1100, the leader Adios Vamanos, half a length over Truve, 1 back on the fence, 3rd New Beginning, then Tears of Victory in a good spot. Voguish 5th in the run, then Freedom Reigns. 2 lengths away, Miraqua from Wild Secrets. They are followed by Ren, who's a good 4 lengths away. Just in front of them, correction between runners. And in the back 3, first eminent, El Fuego and Hanoka. Inside halfway they go. 7:50 to go. It's Adios Vamanos, who's head on by Truve. Then New Beginning, sliding forward on the outside. Tears of Victory getting closer. Then came Freedom Reigns. Voguish, 3 back on the fence. Ren closes the gap. Then Queen Courtney, first eminent. Wild Secrets, Hanoka, and El Fuego. 4:50 to go around the corner. It's Adios Vamanos from Truve. Then New Beginning, Voguish along the inside. Freedom Reigns comes with its run. Then Miraqua and Ren out wider at the 3:50. Freedom Reigns up to Adios Vamanos. Then came Ren with a head full of steam and is charging quickly. No room for Voguish yet. Ren with Freedom Reigns, then New Beginning, 1:50 to go. Ren from New Beginning, then Freedom Reigns. It's Ren and New Beginning at the 100. Ren in front, kicking away from New Beginning. Ren holding on, and Ren will win from Freedom Reigns, New Beginning, Voguish 4th. Then came Correction, Miraqua, Hanoka, Adios Vamanos, Tears of Victory, Truve, First Eminent, El Fuego, and Wild Secrets. Ren for Nathan Mitchell and Amber Adele will hold off Freedom Reigns and New Beginning. Runner number 10 gets the business done. That'll be a first win here on the synthetic, a 3rd career win. But we know as a 3-year-old she was in some pretty good company, particularly over ground, running in some stakes company. And today she'll get her win. 10 will beat 11 Freedom Reigns. 3rd will be 8 New Beginning and 3 Voguish, who was fairly stiff, never really got a run on the fence. The favourite finishes 4th, but number 10, Ren, all the honours in the 5th of the day. Nice effort there by Ren, taking that one out.
6: Sure was, Dan, and off the back of some really consistent efforts in recent times, that was a deserved success. She probably pricked the ears just shy of the line too. It may have been easier than the margin would suggest, but her 3rd win in 32 career starts, and she gets her first on the poly, as rightly pointed out by Dan. Nathan Mitchell bringing a big team to the races here today, and he's taking home at least one winner now, courtesy of Ren and Amber Riddell. Was quite a close go for 2nd and 3rd. It looked as though Freedom Reigns was doing enough to just hold off the late challenge of New Beginning, and then a gap back to the favourite, who was pretty unlucky, was posied up 3 the fence, went to take an inside run that disappeared at the wrong time and then had to change path. So I think we can find an excuse or two for Voguish. off the back of that, and she's going to be winning a race shortly, but she's just not having the rub of the green at the moment. There was enough early pressure there, but it certainly set it up for something back in the field, and that so happened to be Wren getting the job done. The 11 has now been confirmed as second Freedom Reigns, and the 8 New Beginning in for third. 10, 11, 8 and 3, the numbers here, Brendan, after the running of race number 5. We'll be back for the 6th. Gets underway at 2:44 over the mile.
2: And that's a race too that where Kendra Becker was keen on Iron Maiden in that race number 6, when Brittany was able to catch up with her. Yeah, nice work there by Wren and Amber Riddell, kicking home another winner like we've seen so often through this racing season of 2025-2026. 10, 11, 8 and 3. Voguish just not getting the rub of the green down the straight. We have to wait again on that runner. That first four closing off at $1,126 in race number 5 at Rickerton Park. Gotcha Kane is an easer in the marketplace. I know Aaron's made this his best bet today in race number 9, first leg of the late quaddie, and as we heard from Aaron the previous, a nice little rollover in the quaddie as well. That pool's already at $1,045. As we bring you in here, Aaron, interesting to see where this market sits now with Gotcha Kane, who was, I think, in that very short zone of, I think it might have been even $1.50, but $2.05, $2, and Boss on Top, who's hovering around $2.35. You went Gotcha Kane, though.
1: I did go Gotcha Kane. Now, it was run down over the 4:57 here by Del Getty back on the 20th of May. Comes back to sprinting today. Now, what I can tell you about Gotcha Kane, he's had two runs here at Ascot Park over the 390 metres and won both of them. He's got electric trap speed. If he shows that sort of trap speed that he showed in that race over the 4:57 metres, well, coming back the extra 60 metres here today could just be the oracle to see him back in winning form. Has a very good record here. 7 starts for the 4 wins and the 3 minors. As I mentioned, he's only had 2 sprints here at Ascot Park and he's won both of those. Did touch a low of $1.50. Got out to $2.15. He's coming back into $1.70 now. So, again, they're trying to turn the tap off on Gotcha Kane, and if you manage to load up into that $2.15, you're doing pretty well, because I thought he was a definite dog that whatever you liked there at Riccarton today or anything over in Australia this afternoon, he was the dog that you could run through, because with Diva drawn to his inside and Delphi drawn to his outside, I just thought he gets the absolute beautiful track across here. Boss on Top was good at Addington last time, 17.07, and if you go back 1882, back there on the 15th of May, and an 1886 there on the 30th of April. So he's running some good times, Boss on Top. 2 starts here at Ascot for 2 wins, so there's plenty to like around its chances, but he does meet up with a very nice dog in the race. Gotcha Santana, I did put in the mix as well. Another one here for a Callum Weir. He's been racing strongly. Good second in behind Max Effort at its last start. Was a nice winner over Ripslinger Rory. That been a couple of starts ago. Comes up with a low draw. So 6-3-4 were my numbers, and then the 8 Homebush Rosa for the back end of the first fours here, but he is back into $1.60. The Tracy Rail Memorial, of course, named after the late wife of commentator Craig Rail, and the runners are set for our feature race here today. Gotcha Kane in green. We'll close off $1.50. Run our favourite. We are set and ready for the Tracy Rail Memorial. May chase. Gotcha Kane will go to the early lead. Getting through on the inside, Gotcha Santana. Homebush Elfie's round the outside. Boss on Top will settle down in fourth. There's a break in the field into Homebush Diva, Homebush Rosa, and Homebush Gina on the turn here. And it's Gotcha Kane through on the inside, coming hard as Gotcha Santana. Gotcha Kane, Gotcha Santana, the kennel mates. Gotcha Kane just sees it through over Gotcha Santana. They were followed. Homebush Elfie, nice run. Then Homebush Diva. Boss on Top was back in the field. Homebush Rosa, Homebush Gina, back at the tail end of the field. Gotcha Kane, Callum Weir, the owner and trainer, who get the Quinella here to Aston Rupee and Thrilling Izzy. And it's win 18 at start 36. Unbeaten over 390 metres here at Ascot Park. Gotcha Santana, the kennel mate, has tried doggedly in defeat. And Homebush Alfie there for a third. 6, 3, 7, and 5 will be our numbers here in the Tracy Rail Memorial. Makes this a wonderful beginning, does Gotcha Kane. And coming back to sprinting today after you saw it took a good dog and Dalgetty to run him down last time. Back to 390. Took a couple of shoulders there in the early stages too from the 5 and the 4, so didn't lose too much momentum out of that, and he's kept up a really good strong gallop all the way to the line here. Gotcha Santana was a strong dog, strong kennel mate on his back, wouldn't relent to him. 6, 3, 7, and 5. Race 10, the Supreme Sightworks Class 4's vacant box 1. The emergency's not required. 9 and 10 BP, 235. And let's hope a few punters around the nation took up the offer and maybe ran that through something that they like a little bit later on this afternoon.
2: Well, they might have taken decision time, Aaron, with another love as well, with your next betting option coming up in race number 10, where you like decision time. It was quite a crazy market, actually, because that Greyhound was 150 when Aaron made it his best and was 220 when we crossed Aaron, and then his ended up getting back to $1.50, so a few fluctuations there around Gotcha Kane, but we'll win and hold out the 3 and Gotcha Santana. Capella Bar is where we head to now for race number 3. Anthony Jeffries is standing by. Let's head there.
9: 60 back to $1.80. T Rose, 250 to 225 back to 240, as there is our starting signal. And 5 out to 10 into 550. Back to 6.50 for the red Bonfire Teddy. I think the 8's very, very hard to beat. I've made it one of my best on the program. I think it's drawn to get a good run. Favourite Cyclone Alfie, certainly a winning hope. And the 1's not out of it, Bonfire Teddy. I think Snapper Rocks is the one that's over the odds. Standing by. All ready. Green light. And away they go off the inside. Bonfire Teddy began okay. Down the outside, T-Rose goes up with Cyclone Alfie. Bonfire Teddy on the inside with T-Rose Match Motors. Cyclone Alfie to third. Gets out after this leader hard. Behind them then Snapper Rocks and High Charlie. Getting on the inside there is Cyclone Alfie. Goes past T-Rose. Yes, just going to outstay it by a neck. Cyclone Alfie for favourite backer scores from T-Rose, who was very gallant. Bonfire Teddy will just hang on to third ahead of Snapper Rocks and High Charlie the Ruffy, last of the 5, but safely into the pen.
2: Cyclone Alfie wins the third there, 7-8, 1-5. Of course, with State of Origin tonight, one of the best Origin.

0: Queensland that year, and what will we see? Tight between both teams, with New South Wales the favourites. But we need to get to Caulfield Heath for their first of eight races and link in with racing.com.
1: Good, and Farmelia, the first starter, handled herself really quite well. Toby, thanks for your time as always. Tennessee Spirit, are you concerned with her attitude that you saw here on race day, or has she been a bit like that at home too?
2: Not really. She's first up off a bit of a break, and it's a 1,000-metre maiden, so you can only do so much with them at home to have them fresh enough for today. And she's a chestnut filly, so she's a little bit hot anyway.
1: They come with a bit of a warning, don't they? Easily identifiable. How has her work been at home?
2: Good. Her trials have been good. Just a little bit, you know, we might be holding our breath late, I guess. She's a very fast filly. We saw that over in Perth, and we've seen that with her trials here. Expect her to be in front on the fence, and it's just a matter of how much pressure's in the race, and how well Harry can rate her out in front. And she's a bit of a momentum filly. I don't necessarily think she has a turn of foot, but if she runs up to her trials and her form in Perth, if she's improved a little bit, she'll give a good sight.
1: We're racing on soft conditions here. Have you had the opportunity to give her a look on soft ground at home?
2: Yep. I think she appreciates it. The family does. She's a half-sister to horse we've got at home, Fiordello, and she appreciates it. The mare won on rain-affected ground. So, hopefully it's not a concern.
1: Good luck here.
2: Thanks. Cheers.
3: Yeah, interesting to get those comments from Toby Lake. Sounds like you're going to be in front, Hutch, and hopefully she'll just be too quick for them. The one that they've really come for late in the market is that two-year-old who looked good, Familia. There's been good support for it on debut from the Mitch Friedman camp, and it's now taken over as favourite from Goodello and Tennessee Spirit. So
4: what was nice about Familia's work was that closed off well. Like,
3: yeah.
4: When they can hit the line nicely, it's not that sort of speed. So it was good work, and yeah, I think a couple of the other newcomers, they'll probably need the outing. But yeah, if you want to follow the money, Farmelia is the way it's certainly been going.
3: And Jules, do you think first use of the track, Hutchie's going to bounce, probably lead, be on fence? Is that where we might want to be for race one?
5: I think that's where you start. I think they go there, and then obviously through evolution of time, we'll see whether that's the place to be or not. But lightly raced horses anyway, they probably want to be in that sort of space, especially the horse that's drawn outside at the two-year-old. We'll know that it probably wants to go somewhere near there as well. But it's been hammered here. This two-year-old, this is a big go. We always talk about if you can get your unraced horses against horses that have raced to at least hold their price, it's a great sign. When they're smashed in betting like this and they end up becoming pronounced favourites, it's beyond significant.
4: The thing is, with this race, Michael, the reason why I was pretty keen on Tennessee was the fact that there wasn't a lot of depth in the race. Mm. So if this newcomer's shown a reasonable level of ability, and it did jump out nicely, it's not a massive surprise that they've come for it. If there's that little question mark, listening to Toby's concern, that final 50, will that final 50 see it out? It's got a lot of speed. It's got a lot of speed, Tennessee Spirit, but hopefully it just can flow off, pinch a break, and hopefully hold on by the sound of it.
3: Well, the two-year-old's got that WA connection too in the Amelia Park colours as well. Just for those joining us, Jules, who missed before, what was your rating on those jump outs with the two-year-old that the money's come for?
5: Oh, no, solid. Like, really, really good. So I'm not a massive person that jumps into jump outs and trials, but what tells me that this horse is a good horse is the money coming for it, and that's great.
3: All right. Good luck for those who are having a play in the first. Matty Hill calling all the action. Let's say good afternoon to Matty for the first.
6: Terrific, Michael. Lovely to be with you on this Wednesday afternoon as they move up well for our opener, the first of eight. Spirit of Gaia is in the stalls. Tennessee Spirits is going to be one of the last. And also one of the McCarthy runners. And McCarthy with the two in the race. Premium return with Jason Maskeel to take the outside. Good competitive day of racing here on the Caulfield Heath. Tennessee Spirit goes in. Goodello just favourite now on VOP by 10 cents over the two-year-old filly Familia. First events, the first of eight. Stand by for a start. Soft six, rail out four. Gates are back and away they go. And Tennessee Spirit from the centre jumped away very well. With on the outside, Miss Exceptional. Tennessee Spirit held the front. Tamatoa's driving through to get to second. Pump the pedals to third. And they were followed by the inside Big Boy Bowie. Goodello's in that group as well. They were followed by

0: By Finnish Girl, midfield outside of Big Finn as they just shuffle up. Further back along the inside, Spirit of Gaia, Familia, and two further back at the tail, Premium Return. So Tennessee Spirit couldn't cross Tamatoa, but still shades it by half a neck before the corner. They were followed by Pump the Pedals, who's third out three deep. Finnish Girl deeper, Goodello between horses. Then came Big Boy Bowie in limited room. Further back in the field, then behind them, Spirit of Gaia. And then came Familia trying to work through the pack, but Tennessee Spirit, 200 metres to go, guided to the front from Tamatoa. Familia's getting out down the centre of the track, and then Big Boy Bowie. It's Tennessee Spirit with 100 metres to go. Familia is picking it up quickly. The two-year-old over the top, well backed and got up. Familia from Tennessee Spirit, Big Boy Bowie, then a photo for four. Spirit of Gaia snatched up through the line, and Goodello. Then Finnish Girl, next to finish Tamatoa, then Premium Return, Big Finn, and Miss Exceptional the last. Familia, number 11, 420 into 330. It was very well supported, this two-year-old filly on debut, the $140,000 yearling purchase. Dean Yendel aboard for Mitch Friedman. Familia gets up. Gave them a start at the top of the straight. Tennessee Spirit just couldn't quite cross to the rails. Tamatoa was the...
1: Familia, the two-year-old taking on the older horses, and Market Movement takes out race number one there. On the Caulfield, out of Caulfield on the Heath track. Our racing today out of New South Wales will be from Port Macquarie, and we can head there now. This is race number two. They're running on a heavy surface and link in with Sky Thoroughbred Centrum.
2: Adam Duggan, who has our short price favourite here, and just see what he thought of this guy's debut performance. Adam, he was sent out a short price favourite, and fair to say, he just did a bit wrong.
3: Yeah, he did. Yeah, he got into a position where Ash had to ride a bit of a race on him, and I think his inexperience definitely let him down.
2: Okay, today he's drawn somewhat out wide in the middle-ish. Just let him find his feet early. He probably got enough gate speed, though.
3: Yeah, that's right. Well, he's slow away from the inside the other day, so just hopefully he begins a bit better. Yeah, probably take it up, I'd say. Yeah, just rate him. And I think riding a race on him at this stage isn't the key. Yeah. So.
2: You're obviously not concerned with the heavy track. He found himself on a heavy track on debut.
3: Yeah, exactly. He's only tried good on good tracks, and he acquitted himself well on that heavy track, so I'm not too worried about that.
2: How are we looking for Gosford tomorrow?
3: I think we'll race. Yeah, I think we'll race. The rain looks like it's coming in the afternoon, but just race on a heavy track.
2: Okay, good luck here.
3: Cheers.
4: Yeah, I think Adam mentioned on debut, he's a horse that can get quite hot and he can do a few things wrong, but you wouldn't know it from his parade. He's on his very best behaviour race day.
2: Yeah, he is. He's nice and relaxed there, and he's obviously a horse that's shown plenty of ability at the trials. He's just very new, and that's how he raced on debut. Market has got him as our clear favourite, and he keeps firming into 135 now. Red Trick Chick is just getting out late, 330 out to 370. Tesserino out late out to 14. So one-way traffic late for this short price favourite, Cool Zusain. I think we made him a best bet on the card at Tari on debut. He was sent out $1.30, beaten two lengths, but everything that could have went wrong went wrong.
4: Did, and I think I even copped a bit of Twitter flack for that. So let's hope he can come back and go a couple better for us here this afternoon. But I think when you look into it, as Adam touched on, he had to ride a race on him after being slow away. The rail was out 3 metres at Tari, and the race was on speed dominated. The leader found the front and was simply far too good in Powerful Tune, who's been well supported late in the day.
2: Weather conditions were polar opposite to what we were when we were doing the preview. Sun shining, a few clouds around, but yeah, you wouldn't know it.
4: No, positive signs off the first race too. Obviously the rail was out the 3 metre position last meeting here. Back in the true today, they had that fresh pad of grass.
2: It looks as though, we've just got one a little bit fractious in the barriers there, and it is the 6 out of the office, the gelding by Flying Artie from the Sam McGurran stable. He's first up today without a trial, so I have no doubt he'll be backed out and just given a trot up, perhaps.
4: Maybe not.
2: No, he's just having a little play. So Livid Dalton will hop back aboard here, and they're loading away fairly quickly with just this 5-horse field. Here's Rod Fuller to call them home.
5: Stand by for action. All the rage, Cool Zusain. And that's it. Ready? 1,000 metres. Attendant gives assistance to out of the office. They stand. Perfect line now. They're racing. Fastest to begin was Legacy Prevail, but joined soon after by Red Chick on the outside.

0: Tesserino is on the rails, two further back to Cool Zuzane, hustling up towards the front, and Two Lengths Away Last of All was out of the office. They've left the 800-metre mark behind them, and Red Chick and Shannon Llewellyn make play 2.5 over the early leader. Legacy prevailed. On the inside, Tesserino, a length away to Cool Zuzane, racing a little ungenerously, and Four Lengths Last of All was out of the office, spotting this leader about 8 lengths. Up towards the home turn, Red Chick nursed along, swings the bend by a length and a half. Tesserino's second. Legacy prevailed as third, followed by Cool Zuzane, the outside, and Two Lengths Last of All was out of the office to the 200. It's Red Chick in front, out by two. Cool Zuzane taking some ground off it, but would need to. Tesserino is third, but it's Red Chick, two lengths in front over Cool Zuzane, and Red Chick first out, first home's a mile too good. Red Chick by 2.5. Cool Zuzane second. Tesserino third. Legacy prevailed fourth, and last of the five was out of the office.
1: Red Chick wins that race there out of Port Macquarie. Cool Zuzane was the one that was very short in the marketplace. See, they're on the tote. Red Chick's closed off at 190. So it was 340 fixed odds. 190 tote in the end. Leads all of the way in race two out of Port Macquarie. We head to Invercargill, and Decision Time is the greyhound Aaron White was pretty keen on. Opened 210 and is now $1.85. And Aaron, you made this your whisper, your best bet and your long shot have won so far. So let's see if we can complete the three-leg multi with Decision Time. And back to C4 grade off the back of recent C5 racing. Looks well placed.
2: Certainly does. We go back four starts ago to find its win here at Ascot Park, and this was a pretty explosive display out of box six, as we see here. He gets into box four today, Callum Weir. Since this victory, he's had the three runs up in class five, fifth, fourth, and fifth there, and behind Pickle Switch, Gotcha Santana, and From Now On, respectively. So back into class four, downgrading Dangerous, should be delivering again. 15 starts here at Ascot for 11 placings, including 5 victories. Beautifully drawn on the outside of Gotcha Jai and Master Leo. Master Leo's coming up to Class 4 company after back-to-back successes at Decision Time. If he can find that explosive beginning back in Class 4, he'd just been out-jumped by the Class 5 chasers in his last three, hence why he's back on the downgrade today, and the punters have certainly identified him now as the one they want to be on. 210 into the $1.65. Two Gotcha Jai gives Callum Weir a good chance in the race to get another Quinella like he did in the previous there. Comes up with the right draw. Was an Ascot Park winner here a couple of starts ago. 22.66, beating race rival Homebush Stumpy. Comes up with the right draw to be in the right spot throughout again. Put in the 8, that being Homebush Simba. Been there or thereabouts recently. A recent downgrade to Class 4. And first run in Class 4 was at Ascot here on the 20th of May, in behind Poor Zahn. Did run out okay there, so you want that in all your combination calculations, Homebush Simba. And the Fire Princely Silver's been there or thereabouts recently. Another one for Jonathan McInerney, a son of Dinah Villa. And that's at each way money, $8.50 and $1.90. But Decision Time, it's a positive record, has a good PB here at Ascot Park, back into Class 4, just outclassed up there in the top league this time up. Back for a little bit of confidence, and who knows what he could do next time that he finds there. But the Blue Rug is the one that we want to be on here, Decision Time. And yeah, good luck if you've managed to get on to the best bet and the long shot already thus far, and you've counted a little bit of cash, and let's hope we can see some more here with Decision Time. At least we managed to get a little bit of the 210 prior to coming into the $1.60. This to open the final treble on the program. Tempo Tablet looks awfully hard to beat in the 11th race, and Sweet Delia Araminta is not a bad chance there in that final leg of the treble. Runners come forward, the Supreme

Training successes. Right, the green light is through. We're about to chase the 10th of 12 today out of Southland Tag Country. They're off. Decision time to the early lead up on the outside sideline. Sam Homebush Stumpy was there as well. Back on the inside, Princely Silver getting around runners. Homebush Simba, the two at the tail. Gotcha Jai Master. Leo on the turn. Sideline Sam. Right there. Decision time now. Sideline Sam. Decision time really starts to gallop hard and decision time. It's all over. Races away for the prize. Sideline Sam second and Homebush Simba then. Princely Silver for fourth, followed by Gotcha Jai. He was always well contained in the rearward group. Homebush Stumpy and Master Leo, the last across. Callum Ware gets two, moves to 83 for the season. And this for Rosemary Blackburn and the Jason Dunn partnership. Straight back to class four, get up to class five. Boy, let's hope he takes a bit of confidence with this victory too. Back into the top leagues.

0: The numbers here. Well, the quickest away from the traps, decision to get just down on the inside of sideline Sam and take that run around the turn and just wait for the home straight to pounce, and pounce he has done here in the 10th. Right, race 11, the Couch Friend for Life, 390 metres. It's a class one. Vacant box one will take out the 7 and the 9. Number 10, Kylie Baxter will get into box 7. That'll be in the red, white and blue. BP, just like what the Queenslanders will do to the New South Welshmen. It's a clean sweep from Southland today, 254.
1: Only someone called Porky could be famous at the Brecky Creek.
2: Yeah.
1: Or perhaps the Hamo?
2: The Creek.
1: No,
2: go. Oh,
1: the Creek?
2: Yeah, he loves it. They're his colours, so hopefully he can get the job done for you here. Porky, Rosa Kiss, but a little bit of money coming back in for Switz late, so the battle's on. Bernie for outright favouritism.
1: Okay, I was 4.387, or I am, but... yeah, obviously the advantage for Switz is he's had a run back over Rosa Kiss, but, you know, if you don't handle wet, you don't handle wet. But we'll soon know anyway. So let's get up to David Fowler for the call.
3: Today, won by Woodwood, a roughie. 122.37 was the gallop. Stewards reacted to that and reassessed the track to a soft 7. Now the all clear is given. Starter Richardson picks up the button, light on. Racing. Rosa Kiss began reasonably well, the grey off the inside stall. Switz fast away, Hard Knocks with speed, and Rosa Kiss third at the jump. Meets Cafe going forward, Mansory not too far away, fifth one off the rail. About 3 lengths away then came Bavonji Boy, followed by Come On King William. It's drifting right back to the tail, and a Future Hero's about second last. They settle down properly. They've got just over 900 left to run, and Hard Knocks led comfortably. Three quarters to Switz in second, and Rosa Kiss third, in the box seat but under lock and key. Mansory's racing fourth on the outside, and Meets Cafe caught wide. Then Future Hero, followed by Bavonji Boy, and Tudu Come On King William whips them in, but only 5 off the lead. They're tightly bunched now as they approach the 600 metres, and Hard Knocks has had the race run to suit. Covered the first 750 in a very slow 47.09. Switz is getting closer now, only a head away. They've spent no petrol at all. Three wide Meads Cafe. Rosa Kiss sweating on a run now. Mansory poised just behind them in fifth. Then Come On King William trying to make ground. Future Hero and Bavonji Boy by the 300 metres. Hard Knocks the inside and Switz the outside. Rosa Kiss now gets into the clear. Let's see what it can offer. As Hard Knocks was tackled and headed by Switz, Rosa Kiss is running on. Switz with 100 to go, the leader. Rosa Kiss is trying hard, can't get it though, and Switz is going to win. Switz first, Rosa Kiss second, Hard Knocks third, and Mansory in fourth. Then came Future Hero, followed by Come On King William, Meets Cafe, and Bavonji Boy was the last one home.
2: So four, Switz has beaten Rosa Kiss, Hard Knocks, and Mansory, number 8, back in fourth, 4.37 and 8. Switz for Jack Bruce wins by around about 2 lengths and certainly controlled things up outside the leader, Hard Knocks, and they went.
4: So if you like the confidence portrayed by Kendra, then still $8 available around this mare, having start number 12 looking for a second win. She noted the change of gear, putting the blinkers on, the visor blinkers come off and the full blinkers are such going on. She's been working in them and working very well, so a good confidence push. Speaking of confidence, the market is confident around the chances of Shooting Stride, and his trainer Lee Calloway has been kind enough to join us. Do you share that market confidence? Because it was early on, so a few people think that he can bounce back.
5: Yeah, well, I was actually shocked. Yeah, it's definitely not my money that's gone on, but he ran a nice race last start. He only been 2.6 lengths, I think it was, from the winner. He'll definitely improve with that run.
4: Third up this preparation, he struck a pretty heavy track first up, but he seemed to appreciate getting back on the synthetic last time.
5: Yes, no, definitely his first run on synthetic last time, and he went really well, and he sort of gets better with it as he races, so.
4: Has a wide gate to overcome here today. I saw you having a good chat to Donovan out there. Did you give him any preferred tactics, or how do you overcome that wide draw?
5: Yeah, I said, well, he normally jumps out well. Ideally, 1-1 would be perfect, but, you know, it's going to be hard from that wide draw. But instead, if you're going to be stuck three wide and you're going to make a choice to go forward, go forward. But he does have

0: They're both shortened and lengthened on a few occasions throughout betting, but they now meet each other at the top of the market at $3.90. Iron Maiden, again, a very strong push from Kendra Barker. If you missed it earlier on around her chance of Shooting Stride, and then Lady Georgiana. I'm with Don Pauly on top. I know he doesn't win out of turn, but he's from the right stable. Terry Ray looking for a double today. Sam McNabb takes off two. I think they put a line through last time out, getting back on a pretty sedate tempo. And the prior placings were solid. I guess as a rule, he does always get out of his ground a fraction. So from the positive draw, don't expect him to necessarily be in the firing line, more likely in the second half of the field. But with that little bit of pressure on, hopefully a few heading forward at the start, it should allow him into the contest late over the mile. So he goes in on top. Over the eight, Iron Maiden. Can't help but be buoyed by that confidence from Kendra, and I can understand why. They've been mixing it up a little with her recently in terms of distance and also her race pattern, but she's racing well, including the one Retro Star, whose first up run this preparation I thought was pretty positive. Hasn't been too far away since, albeit had little luck last time out, and also including the 7 Epilogue, who carries the light weight here with the claim and gave a sight last time out when leading. May try to adopt similar tactics here once more. 3, 8, 1, and 7 for me. Dan, you've got Da Vinci Girl on top. The Pittman's looking to get another winner on today's card, and she represents nice value.
1: And I thought this was an even enough race. She gets a good draw, second up. She was pretty good first up, finishing fifth behind Purple Pro. She can only come on for that, and Matt Cartwright's a gun rider, and that Purple Pro's form looks pretty good with it running third to Bella Luce in the opening 75. So this being a 60, didn't think was a bad chance. Retro Star, 380, 390 for Don Pauly, and the field almost set to go for the sixth event today. Iron Maiden comes forward. Kendra Back, who in speaking with Trackside earlier, pretty confident aboard this one. Shooting Stride, the market mover, goes in. And Da Vinci Girl, what a marvel she's been. Start 98 today. She comes forward. And the field is set. Racing, standing there. Balut has missed it by 4 or 5. Cutout began the best from Epilogue, then Warrior Boy and Reefing badly running with the devil. On the fence is Lady Georgiana, then Da Vinci Girl. That didn't look to be awful fun for running with the devil. Caught three deep, Retro Star, four wide, Shoot and Stride. Two further back, Don Pauly with Iron Maiden. And at the tail of the field is Baluta. Warrior Boy, loose as a goose, running with the devil, is firing forward and spending plenty. Then Shooting Stride, caught three deep. Two lengths away, Epilogue, then Shoot and Stride. Next along the inside, cut out with Lady Georgiana, then Iron Maiden, Da Vinci Girl, Don Pauly, and two lengths away, Baluta. The leader is Warrior Boy with Shooting Stride, 2.5 lengths away, running with the devil, passed by Retro Star, then Epilogue and Lady Georgiana. 2.5 lengths away, Iron Maiden, three deep, then Da Vinci Girl, cut out, Don Pauly, 9 off the lead, and the last one is Baluta. The leader is Warrior Boy, under a ride, Shooting Stride, Retro Star travelling well on its tail, Lady Georgiana. Then came Epilogue from running with the devil, Iron Maiden, Da Vinci Girl, and Don Pauly into the running. 400 to go. Warrior Boy with Retro Star. Then came Shoot and Stride, wider Lady Georgiana, as Retro Star tries to wear down Warrior Boy. Iron Maiden warming up, then Lady Georgiana. It's at the 200. Warrior Boy, Retro Star, Iron Maiden. Epilogue out of a gap, but it's Iron Maiden storming home. 75 to go, up to Warrior Boy. Iron Maiden, here's another for Kendra Backer and Lance Robinson. Iron Maiden, Epilogue, third, Warrior Boy. Then Don Pauly, Retro Star, Baluta. Gee whiz, if it didn't miss the kick, it could have been right there at the end. And behind them, Da Vinci Girl, Lady Georgiana. Next in, cut out with Shooting Stride and running with the devil. Iron Maiden, no doubt there would have been a few on trackside tuning into what Kendra had to say earlier in the day. She was very confident with Iron Maiden. He's got a bit of cover down the side, peeled out. Poundston has been too good. 8 beats 7, 10, and photos for fourth. 8, Iron Maiden, a little too sharp. Takes out the Booker Sweet Midwinter Christmas races on the 20th of June. Number 8, too good, Iron Maiden. Another for the Robinson team there with Kendra Backer. I think we found the right jockey to follow today there, Brett.
0: Absolutely, we did. Full of confidence and at a nice price. Hopefully you followed her in and a confident ride as well. She had a lap full of horse as they turned for home, and she's timed her run to perfection. A double for Kendra today.

continuing on what's been a wonderful season. And of course, great support from the Lance Robinson stable as well doesn't hurt at all. But she went in with confidence. There's no doubting that in her and her horse's ability, and has

0: He won both Guineas races as a three-year-old and broke down. And this filly, she's just taken time, but I thought she couldn't win today. I was going to be really disappointed. So she's done the job, so it was great.
1: Visor blinkers to regular blinkers today, and Kendra mentioned that she'd been working in them and working very well. So a small change, but enough.
0: Yeah, well, we're just using it as our ace card today because we had to do something today. But anyway, she's done the job, so it's great.
1: Red Label in the last. Can you make it a treble?
0: Well, yeah, she's a mare that really tries hard. She's got a tricky...
2: Race 4. $1.15 about the 7, $5 about the 5. Bo Cruz versus Outshine. We're just about right. Light on, set to run. And they're on their journey, the field of two. Bo Cruz began well, won the start, and will clear out by 4 over Outshine doing a chasing. Bo Cruz opening up, maintaining a 4-length lead over Outshine, trying very hard, but Bo Cruz really attacking a line and is going to come away and win easily. Bo Cruz beats home Outshine, time around 19:40. After the running of race number 4, Bo Cruz, the winner. For Neil Rawlings, Beaks home for 5, Outshine. For Vagum Roz, time roughly around 19:40. As we just stand by for further confirmation after the running.

0: Greyhound at 126 and is now at the $1.18 quote. Homebush Lass, 9s to 850. So there's a little bit of movement there in Homebush Alina at $9 to $8 as well. Tempo Tablet, the one we want to show you though. Let's go back to the 18th of May when this Greyhound was winning from box number 3. Was able to really rev up here and then put a massive margin on the rest of the field over the 295 at Addington. The one time that this Greyhound was beaten here at this venue was over the 457, so back to a sprinting trip here at Ascot Park, but boy, it was a demo job in the end, and hence why we've seen that movement in the market. Do we entertain playing the shorts or maybe playing a same race multi? How do we go about the 11th here, Aaron?
1: Well, let's turn $1.30 into $15.50, BP. Tempo Tablet, we put that into win, should be winning from box 2 with no dog to the inside of its sprint journey here today. One look around Ascot Park and what we saw there at Addington was only good to watch, wasn't it? So that wins. Homebush Lass, now we'll play two options here. Well, we might play three options around these same race multis. But Homebush Lass top three at $1.85. She's a recent downgrader to class one. She has drawn directly outside Tempo Tablet. Now, I expect her to just get a nice cushy trailing position. It might be lengths behind Tempo Tablet, but generally when you've got a dog thundering along in front, you want to be on the rail. So that's where Homebush Lass will be. And then Homebush Annie, Detective Derek for top fours. Now that's $15.50. Tempo Tablet to win. Homebush Lass top three. Top fours for the four and the five. Now, to take them all top four behind Tempo Tablet as he comes into $1.12 is $12. So that's another way you could play it. Or if you wanted to be a little bit safer, drop out Detective Derek, and that's even $3. So that's a nice play, Tempo Tablet, Homebush Lass, and Homebush Annie top four. If you wanted to put Lass in there for top three with Annie top four, that's $3.90, so there's not really much difference there. So you play the $3 if you wanted to play it that way. Tempo Tablet wins, but I think, BP, there are plenty of ways to play around the same race multis here to make that $1.12 look a lot more attractive.
0: Yeah, and that's how to go about such a short price favourite. With the same race multis coming in, it gives you that opportunity of doing so. And I think the one thing about same race multis is if your unit is $5 or $10 or $20,

0: $1,000, whatever it may be, it's you're getting the full unit of what you're spending, as opposed to maybe a multiple trifecta if you're spending $10 and getting $2 units or 50 cents. And I think that's probably the attraction of playing the same race multis. And it's been a question I've actually been asked a lot around without the gate. If you're spending your 250 all up on and your full unit of that on a same race multi, it's a better play than, say, playing a multiple trifecta where you might be getting, you know, 20 units of it or 30 units of it. So
1: yeah,
0: that's the way to play it, I think, Aaron, and that's why they're so popular.
1: Yeah, you're dead right there. And for our punters that like playing, you know, with a $5, $10, $20, $30, $50 unit, instead of putting $50 on at the $1.10, you can try and bolster that up with some same race multis, as we've just shown there. So let's hope we can land this one and have a little bit more to put on Queensland tonight's first leg of the final double coming up here, the Couch Friends for Life. That's what your greyhounds are. Make sure you contact one of our greyhound rehoming agencies and get one of these lovely canines on your couch. Tempo tablets 107 now. The 11th, the green light comes through. First leg of the final double. Kylie Baxter's in box seven in the red, white and blue. They chase and straight to the early lead. Homebush Lass up on the outside. Detective Derek back on the inside. Tempo tablet there, followed then by Homebush Annie, who just took a check on the outside of that. There was Homebush Opal. Further back, Kylie Baxter and Homebush Opal as they come for home. And Tempo tablet ranges up on the outside of Homebush Lass. Tempo tablet will race away from Homebush Lass. Homebush Helena's dashing home will in fact get up for second here. So Homebush Helena, the runner-up. They were followed by Homebush Lass. Then came Homebush Annie, Detective Derek. Further back in the field to Kylie Baxter. And Homebush Opal amongst the tail enders. He's a nice chaser. Missed the kick here today, but he's worked behind Homebush Lass and gets up on the outside and then charges away. Zambora Brocky Dog pretty busy. It is a win three, start 10. Gene and David Fahey, the owners. Dave Fahey, Katie Wiley, they get their first today. 388 winners for the season. The six, Homebush Helena, get through for second here from the three, Homebush Lass, and then came the four, that being Homebush Annie. So 2, 6, 3, and 4 will be our numbers. Not the quickest out of the boxes. Then takes the shoulder there of Homebush Annie as Homebush Lass got to the early lead, but it did open up quite nicely on the rail here. He's a lovely type tempo tablet. Obviously only a three-year-old, so he's taken a little bit of time, but he's on the track now and he's starting to do some really, really good things. We wrap up the day with the racing again, the 3rd of June. Class 1's vacant box 1, put a line through the 4 and also the 10. Homebush Clover will get into a box 4. BP, we wind up what's been a pretty successful day here in Stag Country. 3.11.
0: Thank you, Aaron White. Gee, you found that nicely too, didn't you? Around playing a couple of different same race multis, and the 3 and the 4 have lobbed both to finish into the top 4 anyway, and the 2 winning tempo tablet at the very short quote. Yes, the last out of Stag's Country. As Aaron said, they're at 11 minutes past 3.
2: So runners about to be boxed, Tamora race number 1. The Tamora GBOTA welcomes you, maiden. We've got Chase and Hope off the inside, well supported. And we now have, with a late firm, we've got 7 of the 8 runners under double figures. So a fantastic betting market here for the first at Tamora. I've gone for Poor Kitty on top, but has been easy. Holding the call as favourite, 360 ahead of the well-backed Chase and Hope, as they're getting set for the first at Tamora. First of 10 today, track in good conditions. We've had a bit of recent rain, but looks pretty firm and fast for good greyhound racing today. And they're just about set for the first event. Last of them are locked away. The bunny is set into motion. Yes, there we go. The green light. The bunny's rolling. We're ready to go. Tamora race 1. Favourite in 5, Poor Kitty. They're set, ready, racing. Getting out well off the inside was Chasing Hope. There's good speed from Brutal Edge and Slippery Edge. Slippery Edge has found the front. A couple clear now of Secret Faith. Slippery Edge and working into it was Poor Kitty. Back on the inside, Poor Zeros. Secret Faith out of the tail. Chasing Hope well back with Womboyne. Down the straight, Slippery Edge is going nicely. He's clear and Slippery Edge will beat. Poor Zeros got to second. Photo third, possibly Secret Faith. There's not much in that with Poor Kitty. Brutal Edge wasn't far away. And Chasing Hope with Womboyne out towards the tail. 18.90 the run. Number 7. I think we'll go into the frame. Yes, indeed. 18.90. 18.90, the winner's run there. 7.2.
3: Ferocious. And he mentioned that he'd sort of, I think he would was more so done the form for better conditions than what they've actually turned up to be. So anyway, there's just confirmation that Gawler will be a heavy 9, so it's been downgraded.
4: Hopefully that rain clears. We want to be able to get through that meeting at Gawler today for all the punters in South Australia.
3: Do you like anything today, Michael? Have you perused over the form and decided that you're going to play anywhere? Or
4: I didn't mind in the next race. Is it the next race?
3: I don't know. You're telling the story.
4: Finian. I thought Finian should have won last start.
3: So Finian.
4: I know Finian. You're an AmFactor fan.
3: Yep. Well, it should have won the other day.
4: I think Finian gets its chance. And yep. I know it's got to carry the 60 kilos.
3: Jeez, it wasn't a brutal one.

0: mentioned the inside gate, outside gate, is the money that's come from Royal Flair, is it starting to ease in the last?
1: Well, we've had a couple of late scratchings. Legacy Bay comes out, so it's actually tightened right up just because there's a few that have come out, obviously, with the downgrade. So that becomes a really small field, that one, Royal Flair. Nice horse, that horse, though, by the way.
0: Mm. All right, punters, good luck here. It's been a very good go, this favourite, well into the odds on here. Matt Hill for his second call of the day. Let's take your trackside.
2: Terrific. Mick the Key clean maiden. Wasn't expecting Just for Kicks to go into $1.90 on VOP, but that's what we've got. $2.15 into $1.90 Just for Kicks, with the second elect Goodness at $5 as they continue to load. Plenty of late scratchings in the last race on the card. We've got a field of five in the last today. Late scratchings 3, 9 and 11 due to the track downgrade. Field set to go, race number two. Ready at the 1,500 metres and away, and Duntulm last dwelt and missed at three lengths. Just for Kicks away pretty quickly, with towards the inside Obon. They complete 200 metres up the hill. Obon led Royal Maximus, and Just for Kicks made a line of three. Goodness just behind those. They were followed by Jenny Moo Moo Bolshe. Two further back is Chauffeur, and Duntulm Lass is at the end of the field. 1,100 to go. Royal Maximus took it up, and Just for Kicks three quarters of a length off it. Two further back is Obon with the sit, and fourth is Goodness. So the second favourite's going to track the favourite. Two lengths, Jenny Moo Moo Bolshe. A couple of lengths to the Bolter Chauffeur. And at the tail is Duntulm Lass. They run off the back section with 850 metres to gallop. And the leader, Royal Maximus, with Just for Kicks inching closer. Goodness is third right there, a length and a half away third. They were followed by Obon as Just for Kicks just tests the leader a little at the 600. Jenny Moo Moo in fifth place. And they're two and a quarter. Bolshe niggled at Chauffeur under heavy pressure, passed by Duntulm Lass. Coming up to the corner, Royal Maximus and Just for Kicks. They're about to open up before the corner at the 425. Goodness is on their hammer, and they're two lengths. Obon under the persuader, and then Jenny Moo Moo. Just for Kicks, the odds on favourite, went to the front early in the straight at the 250. Goodness is right there, three quarters of a length away, and then Royal Maximus. The two favourites will fight this out. 200 to go. Just for Kicks about a half length in front of Goodness, who's trying hard. Just for Kicks being lifted by Craig Williams. A half length in front of Goodness. Just for Kicks, Goodness eating into the margin. Won't get there. Just for Kicks. Beat Goodness ahead, a gap. Obon third, then Royal Maximus. Further back in fifth place was Bolshe, then Duntulm Lass, Jenny Moo Moo, and Chauffeur. If you took the $1.90, you had to grit your teeth and cheer a bit, but Just for Kicks has lifted to beat Goodness, ridden closer today, and gave the favourite a real race. But Just for Kicks, just a little bit too strong, was always...
3: Favourite sits outside leader, and the biggest danger was in the 1-1 following it, and it was a showdown between those horses. Two will win just in front of the second favourite, Goodness. 2, 6, 3, and 4. Let's head off to Port Macquarie for race number 3 in Lincoln with Sky Thoroughbred Central.
4: Come up, type of filly. She actually come up much faster than I would have thought. So she's had a good enough grounding for a 1,000 metre race, I would think.

0: has been on only good tracks, so she hasn't even raced a soft to get a guide. So we're flying blind here today. But look, all in all, her work has been really good at home, and we're very happy with her.
1: Yeah, good luck with her.
0: Thank you.
2: We've got equal favourites now with the four Kiss of Oss at 3:10. Powerful Tunes on the drift out to 3:10.

0: be a little bit forgiving of that, but it looks a race where there'll be good speed early.
1: Yeah, and he's drawn the widest gate in the small field. He's got good tactical speed, but gee, he's gonna. You would think he's gonna have to do a stack of work to try and cross some of his horses on the inside.
0: Yeah, expected. So I'd expect Sursa Nua to show really good speed. Powerful Tune did on debut, and the fact that Raymo just pulled the saddle blanket up to get full effect of the spurs suggests they'll be putting the handlebars down early.
1: Looks as though we've just got one more to load. Here's Rod Fuller to call them home. This Class One over 1,000.
2: Sky International Class One, the third here at Port. Powerful Tune drawn the inside, the Popular Elect. Racing began with them. Good line away. Eurota potted on the outside and probing through in the middle was Sursa Nua and also Exceed Me. After 200, Exceed Me burst through the pack, raced a length in front over the Faye. Powerful Tune second the rouse. Kiss of Oss out three deep. Sursa Nua the middle and two and a half last of all was Eurota potted. Five lengths top end to tail to the 600. Exceed Me in front makes play three quarters. Kiss of Oss inch in close to a length and a half third. Powerful Tune on the inside from Sursa Nua. A length last of all was Eurota potted to the home turn for 25 out. Exceed Me in front. Kiss of Oss on the outside looming ominously. Third was Powerful Tune, who's under pressure, followed by Sursa Nua and back to the inside Eurota potted. Exceed Me with a kick. 150 out. Kiss of Oss having a dip. Peeling around it, Eurota potted, followed by Powerful Tune. The inside Exceed Me joined by Eurota potted, who dashed away. Eurota potted wins by a length. Exceed Me second, Powerful Tune third from Kiss of Oz, and last of all was Sursa Nua.
1: Well, she was worth the wait. The 2 euros up on it. Cassandra Smith combines with Luke Rolls. She scratched her here 9 days ago from a wide barrier, forced to run on a heavy track here today, but she's got her second career win on the board, I should say, at start number 4, and she's been a nice pickup for the team. Love the run of the second horse, the 5 Exceed Me, did all the work up in front. Third will go the way of the 9, which is Powerful Tune, and Kiss of Oss back towards the inside there will wind up in fourth. But it's all about the winner here. I think she's going to be a nice acquisition for the team.
0: Yeah, completely agree. The stable thought they had a pretty handy one, and I was happy to listen, and she's worked very well. Proven the stable right. Nice win first up into the campaign.
3: You wrote upon it, was able to sit back and just let it all unfold. Went back to the inside and then came across heels late in the testing ground to take out that race there out of Port Macquarie. One to go out of Invercargill. And if you're live through the quarty, you need 6, 4, and 2 on your ticket. There are 174.64 live units in search of the pool of $1,400. And Sweet Delia is the short way home, as you'd expect, at $1.20 at $10.50. Might need another one of those Aaron White same race multis, maybe, to see if we can work something out for the last race of the day. And yeah, as we bring you in, Aaron, nice work throughout the program of 12 races, finding us a few winners and a couple at really nice odds. So is there a same race multi-play we can go with here?
4: Well, I think there is, and it's the exactor, I think, the 7 and the 2. I think that's an absolute, nearly enough to a Monty. We know there's no such things as Montys in racing, but hey, here's one that's close enough. 305 BP. Sweet Delia wins, Araminta top 2. 305, I think that is a cracking play there. How else shall we play? Well, we've been in Clover all day, haven't we? So if we put Homebush Clover in for a top 4, let's quickly go back and have a look at Sweet Delia. This was back on the 25th of May at Addington in the black, sweeps around the outside. She's a lovely type coming through as well. She's won 4 of 10, the daughter of Kablenz. And just really strong here, the 295, so you expect the extra 95 metres today to suit her down to the ground. She's had the one start on the track for a 22.70 success, so she should be winning. So Sweet Delia, Araminta, first and second, top 4, Homebush Clovers, 465. What does Baby bring us into? $8.50. Well, that's not too bad, is it? So 7 to win, 2 for a top 2, 3 and 9 for top 4.

0: are we? About 7 hours away from kickoff in the first of the State of Origin for 2026. You'll be pretty happy for next season, won't you, BP, with State of Origin coming to NZ?
1: Absolutely, yeah. I've been to State of Origin in Australia and in both states, actually, and it's

0: We know how much that the Kiwis love to get in behind State of Origin. I know that they were saying when it was announced that it would be quite a late start. I think they were saying it would have to be like a 9 o'clock kickoff or something like that in New Zealand time, which would be something quite rare. But I'm looking forward to it, Aaron. And I think the weather and also how the game will be ref tonight is going to be the big one, because we've seen a lot of six agains. Will Ashley Klein put the whistle in the pocket and just let them go for it? And let's see something, you know, a little bit of classic Origin, toe-to-toe.
1: I think that's what we've all been waiting for, isn't it? Just put the whistle in the pocket, let the boys sort it out on the field. You know, we've got rid of the biff as such now, so just let them play it out. Let them play it out. And I encourage everybody that when those tickets come on sale for New Zealand next year for the State of Origin, go and watch it. If you've been to a Warriors game, you think that's fast. If you've been to a finals game at Go Media, you think that's fast. Go and watch an Origin game.
0: Totally agree, Aaron. Well, let's hopefully we can get a little bit something here with your same race multiplay or your exacta player that you're liking here in the last. And just one final word from you, Kurt Capewell. Was that the play you're looking for in tonight's game?
1: Oh, mate, I'm red hot. Kurt Capewell, I've just doubled my bet and I've put $10 on him now at $5.80. So go. He loves an Origin try as well, Capewell, so he'll be
0: does.
1: Just sitting off the edge too, waiting for a couple of New South Wales backs or forwards just to go off the boil a touch 60 minutes into the game. And Capewell scores! Yes, $5.80, you little beauty. Go the Queenslanders. Right, the lucky last. Racing again here next Wednesday, the 3rd of June. Our hot favourite, Sweet Delia, is dressed in black. The green light is there. We're about ready to chase for the final time. They're off. Sweet Delia was out okay. Coming out strongly there, Homebush Clover to the early lead. Araminta, got a check. And that check, Sweet Delia as well. Coming through to second was Homebush Baby. Getting back in the field then now was Homebush Sobers. And out the back, Homebush Minty. They come for home. Homebush Clover after it now was Homebush Baby. And Sweet Delia starting to wind up strongly, needing the post. Here was Homebush Clover. Will just see it through, I'd say, from Homebush Baby and Sweet Delia. They were followed in then by the next across there was going to be Homebush Sobers, and then Araminta got in trouble off the top, and Homebush Minty to be the last. Got down to the rail, Homebush Clover, and that's the one that just clipped the front legs there of Araminta, who then collided with the six and also seven Sweet Delia. Has come away, Homebush Clover in off the bench. Jonathan McInerney bags his fifth here today. Win three at start number 12 for the North-South Syndicate, daughter of Dinah Villa. And Homebush Fanta will just get in. Homebush Baby second, Sweet Delia. Has been something bashed here in the last with that.
2: He goes in. Last look at the tab fix board, dominated by these two runners. Parmanova, number 13 at 240, and number 11, Double Cool at 250. Best back Parmanova late to wrestle the position of favouritism away from Double Cool. Hot Sun just a little edgy before going to the gates. The others are all in and ready to jump. Hot Sun joins them now. And we're all set for the third. Stand by for a break. Starter Brad Richardson about to switch on the red light. Running 1,200 metres on a soft seven. Ice chocolate, late scratching in the fifth due to that track reassessment. Now Run Like a Girl has just come out of the gates. Some news coming through from our chairman of students today, Jeff Gould. Yes, Jeff. Thank you. So Jeff reporting that Run Like a Girl was fractious in the barrier stall. So as a precautionary measure, the vet having a careful look at Run Like a Girl now. She's in the market, down on the low double figures, around that $12 mark. Just trotting around behind the stalls. The other runners are locked and loaded. They're well behaved. They Run Like a Girl coming up. So it's being green lighted, cleared to run. All in now. Yes, Jeff. Thank you. All set. Light on. Race three at Doomben. Ready and racing. Parmanova and Double Cool both began well, but Run

0: Like a Girl, won the start at Leeds Parmenover on settling down. No Wallet Reg in third position. Fourth away, It's All About Me. And there goes Drive to Survive in the High Caliber Racing colours, going up fifth, three and four wide, pushing on. Then Chase and Pop. Now Double Cool gets back to midfield after the reasonable start. Two lengths away, then Rule the Night, followed by Ready to Boil, Four Escape Plan, and Hot Sun is last of all. Heading down the side now, approaching the 600 metres, half the journey completed. And Run Like a Girl leads the way. Cover the first split in a fairly comfortable 36 and 41. Parmenover is close enough, if good enough. Chase and Pop's had a wide run. No Wallet Reg near the rail, then It's All About Me. Double Cool coming very wide around the turn, giving Parmenover 4 to 5 length starter. Then came Rule the Night and Forget the Rest. Run Like a Girl leads from Parmenover on the outside. Run Like a Girl's going pretty well. It leads Parmenover by a length. Double Cool's at the centre of the track, but way behind them. Run Like a Girl in front. They haven't caught as yet. 50 to go. Run Like a Girl in front. Rule the Night is flying home, but Run Like a Girl beat home Rule the Night. Parmenover every possible third. Double Cool every possible fourth. The favourites overshadowed by the first pair. Then came No Wallet Reg, Escape Plan, followed by It's All About Me, Drive to Survive. Well back was Hot Sun and Ready to Boil last, bar one, Chase and Pop after a wide run.
1: Nice improvement, I thought.
2: Yeah, it was nice to see her positive from the gate. Stepping out to 14, obviously she'll get out over further. Just lacks a bit of strength, so she'll head to the Spelling Farm as well.
1: Excellent stuff. Well, he's hoping you can close out the day with a win. Good luck.
2: Thank you so much.
1: Vanderbell, 4 and a furlong, is looking to be very hard to topple here. In fact, I thought she probably stood out as the horse to beat here this afternoon. If you're looking for an absolute standout, her consistency in recent times, well, she's had the 4 runs for the stable for 3 placings and a win. 14, 16, 18 out to 2,000 last time and now to 2,200. But she's raced over that distance in the north previously. And as Anna rightly pointed out, she's placed on the poly as well. So there's just not a whole lot of negatives. Tina aboard, a nice kind draw. It all looks very, very fruitful for Vanderbell. She's the horse to beat. Rock a Mile, I noted, as maybe one to throw into your exotics, has been close to the mile recently. He only has the 55 kilos with Floor Mormon's claim and led everywhere but the line 2 starts ago over the 2,200 metres. So maybe can try and adopt similar tactics here today. Has been placed on the synthetic, another that has that form reference. Sarissa from the inside alley has raced really well in 2 recent attempts here over the mile. In saying that, this is the first time she's stepped out over any further than a mile, so it's a fair jump. But I thought last or 2 starts ago when drawing down in 1, really had to hustle along to hold a position, but wasn't bad thereafter. So again, just a nice cozy trip in behind over distance for the first time, and Sincere I'm including. And you might look at the recent form and think, I'm not too sure, but I think dropping a lot of weight, 3.5 kilos on last start, 4.5 kilos on the prior efforts, and a real synthetic specialist getting back on this surface, I think can be an improver, Sincere. Into your first 4s. 3, 7, 8, and 4 for me here. Vanderbell looks a standout today, Dan.
3: Yeah, often we try pick 2 different horses as our best bets, but she does look the standout on paper today, and I think she's awfully hard to beat. She's made such a nice progression. She hasn't run a poor race since coming down south, and I think as long as Tina keeps her close enough, she can probably put the foot down before they even come around the corner and try break their heart. So 3 to beat 4, 8, and 1, the best version of Sincere's right down to the ground, and there's Sarissa's going nice enough, and then El Ultimo, who wears the red distinguishing cap. Riders are wearing black armbands to recognise the passing of Bob Autridge over the weekend. And also a note for Rock a Mile, the co-owner Murray Hollumby, his mother Bev passed away and the funeral was yesterday. So Floor also wearing a black armband in recognition of that. As the field is almost set, El Ultimo and Vanderbell about to come forward. We've got a black cap on Hey Mickey, who's having start 101 today, the son of Zed. What a beautiful horse he's been in his career. And he's still fighting fit. Barrier 3 for him today. We've got 2 to come forward. El Ultimo sticking up this prep. Steps up from the 16 to the 22 today. Was in behind Purple Pros, fresh up, and

0: is shining, and the field is set. Vernon Vasey truck part starting stalls. No trumps away cleanly from barrier two. Rockamile heading forward. They get past Sarissa, drawn off the inside. Not far away, Hey Mickey, El Ultimo going forward from out wide. Then came Strong, Vendabel, Avoriaz, Revision, Sincere, and Pirates in Gold. At the judge, around to go. No trumps. Rockamile and El Ultimo. They make a line of three. 2 lengths away, Hey Mickey. Under it, Sarissa. 2 lengths away, Vendabel from Strong, Avoriaz, Revision. A couple of lengths away, Sincere and Pirates. Pirates in Gold. Out of the straight they work, and it's No Trumps, the maiden, who leads the way as they work their way toward the mile marker. Pushing forward the outside, El Ultimo injecting a bit more tempo and strides forward to take over. There's 3 lengths away, Rockamile, then Sarissa. 2 lengths away, Hey Mickey. 2 further back, Vendabel, then Strong, Revision, Avoriaz. And in the back, 2 Pirates in Gold and Sincere. Midway down the back section they work, and El Ultimo in a rhythm leads by 3. No Trumps second, one off the fence, Rockamile third at the 1200 as they work toward halfway. Under it, Sarissa improves to third, 2 lengths away, Revision. Then came Strong, getting the mouth open, Hey Mickey, Vendabel next, the inner. Caught 3 deep, Pirates in Gold, then Sincere and Avoriaz. The leader is El Ultimo and travels well. Leads by 2.5 over No Trumps, who is pushed along. Then Sarissa, Rockamile in a rhythm, followed by Revision, Strong. Vendabel just looks for clear air off the rail. Maybe finding it now, then Pirates in Gold under a ride from Sincere. Next to Voriaz and Hey Mickey. It's El Ultimo from No Trumps, Sarissa. 2 lengths away, Rockamile. Vendabel queued for its effort. Then came Strong. The rest under Persuasion. Around the corner, 450 to go. And taking the front, Sarissa from El Ultimo. Out in the deep, Rockamile. Then Vendabel. It's Sarissa with El Ultimo. Warming up Vendabel. Then Rockamile, 300 to go. It's Sarissa from El Ultimo. 2 further back, Rockamile, and then came Vendabel at the 150. Sarissa with Rockamile, then Vendabel. Sarissa in front of Rockamile, then Vendabel. Still Sarissa kicking, half a length over Rockamile. These are the two, Sarissa and Rockamile. Photo, it's either Sarissa or Rockamile. Vendabel third, making up more than most of Voriaz. Then El Ultimo, a breakaway Strong, No Trumps. Then came Hey Mickey, Sincere, Revision, and Pirates in Gold. It's tight between 8 Sarissa and 7 Rockamile. It'll be heads up, heads down on the line. Sarissa led them up the straight. Rockamile inching into the margin and on the line. Ooh, we need the judge, we need the photo. There's not a lot between it. The 7 and the 8, 3 Vendabel third and 2 Avoriaz has really rattled home late to finish 4th. It's close, either the 7 or the 8 in the Vale Bob Orchard 65-22. That's really tight there, Brittany. We'll need the judge in the photo between the 7 and the 8.
1: We will await the judge's call here on a ripping finish to race number 7 out of Riccarton Park at varying times up the straight, 7 or 8, 8 or 7. Vendabel certainly loomed, but I don't think she did herself any favours getting quite savage through the middle stages. She got very, very keen for a couple of hundred metres there going down the back, and I'm sure that would have had to take something out of her finishing burst because she did just seem to peak probably 100 metres from home. Outside the 7 Rockamile, inside the 8, and it looks as though via that the 7 Rockamile for Richard Didham and Floor Mormon has done enough to defeat the 8 Sarissa, the 3 back in third Vendabel, and for first 4 players Avora's runner number 2. But Rockamile, $7.50 and $2.40 has proven just a fraction too good for Sarissa. With the 55 kilos aboard today, Floor Mormon taking the claim and getting back on to the synthetic surface where he was previously placed. He's been a little bit too

0: right where it counted, because Sarissa held and looked like was doing enough to hold, and then there was one last challenge and it was the bulb right on the line to the seven. Nice work from the team. They're getting us that photo straight away as well, with the seven beating the 8-3-2 in behind. A scandal for J-Mac in the first, and Waller in the first of six races we take out of Canterbury today. Let's pass it over to Sky Thoroughbred Central.
1: Got the winkers on her today, and she's still lightly raced, so she can keep progressing.
2: And just quickly heading towards the Kings of Smith, the Derby, and the Fred Best on Saturday. All the team well?
1: Yeah, they all seem well. Linebacker and Napoleonic are in great order in what's a very, very deep race. And the Derby horses are well. They've drawn awkwardly, which won't make it easy, but they've had good seasoning preparations for this type of race, and if they can get a few things to go their way, they might be able to figure.
2: Okay, good luck today and Saturday, Tom.
1: Thank you.
2: Okay, Tom Charlton. Brad, what's your late mark?
3: I've got 9, 6, 1, and 3, so hoping you're speaking to Tom after the race to follow on from that interview. So Girl About Town has been met with some support. $7 was just a touch too generous, so the money comes now. I want to trust that as a form reference. No knock on Miss Scandal. I just thought she was short enough, particularly as an even money favourite. So got out to $2.90, back into $2.50, has been met with support. Celestial Charm's gone the other way, so she obviously hit a price where the pundits thought she was too short, but she has trial well, the one, and the best of the rest, extremely chic. So 9, 6, 1, and 3. Can you make much sense of this market,
2: it's
3: Jace?
2: It's been a very switching market, hasn't it? Miss Scandal, the best back late 2:30. There was good money for Celestial Charm, and now that's all just been turned off. So the best back late clearly has been Miss Scandal. They're almost set to go. Here's Darren for the first.
4: Girl About Town into 5:50. Didn't have much luck on debut, ran we. All in now. The light is on. Stand by. Racing, Miss Scandal jumped away with them. Grey Star dropped out to last. Celestial Charm vigorously ridden from the wide draw. Pin Up Sheila's going through to try and hold it out. Girl About Town goes straight into third. And Miss Scandal fourth on the rails, followed by Pirates, then Belente Bella. Extremely chic single ladies, and Grey Star is last. So Pin Up Sheila shows the way into the bend. Out by a length on a heavily backed Celestial Charm. The favourite Miss Scandal goes to third. Girl About Town fourth. One out, one back, with Pirates whipping up on the outside. Two further back to Extremely Chic, then Belente Bella, Grey Star and Single Ladies the last two. Pin Up Sheila at the 4:25 from Celestial Charm, Miss Scandal, Girl About Town. Pirates has been wide from the start.

0: and Single Ladies got home for four. Boy, that favourite was Plain Miss Scandal fifth. Further back, Belente Bella, Grey Star, Girl About Town's been beaten a good space, and similarly, Pirates.
1: 7, 1, 3, and 6 it will be. Pin up Sheila for Tom Charlton, who we spoke to before the race and gave it a fair rap, suggesting that she's had some upside there, but certainly went off at a big price at $14.60, was able to find the front, find the fence, and hold off all challenges there, Brad. A nice performance.
2: It was an on-speed dominated race, wasn't it? So leader beats outside leader, and of the rest, they just never, ever look likely. So maybe Fleet. We saw Miss Scandal make half a move when you thought that she was a bit awkwardly placed on heels, but once she saw a bit of daylight, she made no impression whatsoever. Pin up Sheila, we heard from Tom Charlton pre-race to suggest that maybe she was the one that had a higher ceiling, but given you really don't know what they're going to do on debut, that was why he was a touch reserve. But she's come out and she executed really nicely. So began cleanly, she settled, and she quickened. So can't really see any excuses for the rest. We'll see how the rest of the day plays out as far as this track and what might eventuate in terms of where you want to be. Celestial Charm stuck on quite well, albeit she had her chance. Miss Scandal, disappointing. Extremely Chic was good late. And the same can be said for number 10, Working Home from the back. Single Ladies, who took good improvement from that first up run. The other disappointing performance was Girl About Town. She dropped out really quickly, so hopefully everything is okay on that front. But too good, Pin Up Sheila at double figure odds.
1: Yeah, I guess mixed results there.
3: The blinder in the previous was probably just a little bit short in the end. This one here around 175 probably is rock bottom, but I think the wide draws a plus. She's definitely down in class. This is a hell of a lot easier than what she's been competing against, and therefore the wide draw, the step up in trip is a little bit of a concern, but the wide draw and the fact she is stepping up in distance should get her out in front, and that's the key here today for this favourite. $1.70, $6.50 for Warrior Ethan. There's a real genuine lack of great early speed, barring the three from the outside. I think the inside three will all be moderate to begin, including Excavator Ticket. And that's where Minter Scorch might just be able to charge across, take the lead, and then try and go for home through the first couple of 100 metres. Would need to set a break up on them, though. Coming in now, $1.70 about this favourite. Starts important for Minter Scorch. She's $1.70. And I reckon that's based on the fact she should lead them from box seven. Set to go race nine. She does look hard to beat. Green light on, the second last. Often racing, and Minter Scorch step quickly. Favourite's going to cruise across and lead. Jumbuck Bayer, who tracks over to second, up to third, Select Ronan, then Real Infrared as they now string out. Four lengths away, Warrior Ethan and Excavator Ticket back at the end. So Minter Scorch sets a fast tempo, led by four lengths to Jumbuck Bayer, then trying to wind up Select Ronan from Real Infrared. Well back, Warrior Ethan, Excavator Ticket. Still Minter Scorch swinging for home. A length and a half in front from Jumbuck Bayer, who's going to make a race of it late. Minter Scorch just scraped in, just did enough. Minter Scorch won it by a head from Jumbuck Bayer. Third Real Infrared, then Select Ronan. Excavator Ticket, Warrior Ethan had a race of their own back at the end in 29 even. Well, the favourite will just scrape home here. It'll be by a head at the end, maybe a neck. Number 7, the winner, was able to charge across and lead, which was what was expected of Minter Scorch. Set up a good break on the mid-race.

0: We have one race to go there out of Riccarton Park on the Polly, but let's take you back to the previous race. Rock a Mile race number 7 was the winner and trained by Richard Didham.
1: Well, they don't pay out on margin. It was a slender one, but first past the post and a well-deserved win. He'd been racing very well.
2: Yeah, no, he's improved out of sight his last three or four starts, and Kelly, who owns half, and my partner, she's done a wonderful job with him. And actually, I must be getting old because I thought he was beaten, but when they slowed it down, yeah, no, he got there, and it was a good ride by Floor too.
1: Sure was, and her 2 kilos looked to be the difference in the end.
2: Yeah, well, exactly, because Leah rides a lot of ours, as you know, and I thought she had done enough to beat us, but yeah, no, it was all credit to the team.
1: It's now starting to build a nice enough record on this Polly track. So what does the next target look like? Have you got something in mind? Will we continue to see

0: Team race over winter?
1: Yeah, well, funny enough, Kelly wants to ride him in the amateur riders race, and she said every point he gets is half a kilo she doesn't have to waste to ride him. So, Nary will have enough points he'll get enough points that he can run in the race, and he'll get enough weight for her to ride him.
0: Everyone's happy. Well done.
1: Yeah, perfect. Thank you.
2: Yeah, he's right, because it was a very slender margin, and right on the line was where the horse was able to get the nose down. Prior to that, just looked like Sarissa was holding, but Rock a Mile will win race number 7. The last of the day there out of Riccarton will be at 3:54. Let's head back to Caulfield. We're 2.5 out from start time for their third. Here is racing.com.
3: Same form line through there.
4: Again, 7-day backup, right?
3: Yeah. Now, what's your limit? How many in a race? You save on one?
5: Depends. I mean, I can play 3 or 4 if they're all big
3: to
5: prices.
3: To win at the percentages.
5: Yeah, I mean, yeah, to win a certain amount. But, I mean, probably, you know, it just depends on the race. But not normally more than 2. But, if you like a few at big prices and you've got the mark shorter, well, you've got to go. Obliged to have something on.
3: Have you had a bit of a look at Caulfield on Saturday? Fields are out.
5: No, I haven't had a look yet.
3: Only smallish fields. We've got the Bellisbury Stakes, which is a big field. Got 14 there, which is an interesting race. That looks like a deep race without going through it.
4: Is it bustling again?
3: Yes.
5: Mm.
3: Drawn 10 of 14.
5: Baseball rewarded looked like a nice horse last prep.
4: 1,000-metre horse, I reckon, so it gets to 11. Is that going to be a bridge too far? That'll be an interesting one for it.
3: And Bellatrix Stars is an interesting runner up the top, got to carry the 60. So, and Samangu first up. How's it been jumping out? I have to have a look at that, because I know there was a good rap on it as well.
5: Yeah, it's a good little race. Good little race.
3: A feature race on Saturday as well. Matty Hill's in good form, isn't he?
5: He's never in bad form.
3: His best bet. Getting the chockies in the last, and he'll be calling the footy tomorrow night as well. The doggies, you think are contenders this year, Hutch, don't you?
5: Oh no, they've got too many injuries.
3: Hey?
5: They've got too many injuries now, but they would have been. If they had a fit list, they'd be right there, yeah.
3: Oh, he would have been in a good mood, Matty Hill, until hearing that. Do you agree with the Hutch?
6: Always the optimist here, Mick, but yes, have to agree with Hutch. If we had the full set of troops out on the park, we'd be hard to beat, but probably not this year now, but you never know. You don't win them in May. It's a marathon. It's a long season. Third race here. This is over the 1,800 metres, and Glenn Finnan will 320 into 270 now, so heavily supported. Obviously luckless last start. Ahead of Albanian I Am, who is in a point and a half as well, and then Olatun down towards the bottom with Blue Cowboy at the $7 mark. Amp Factor going in. Djokovic joins them. So that leaves Glenn Finnan and Blue Cowboy here at this 1,800 metre start, which virtually starts on the course proper. But after a few strides, they reach the Heath course. Blue Cowboy, Molly Burke taking the 2 kilos off. And the field set, ready to run. Third event, Caulfield Heath. And away, pretty good line too. Blue Cowboy towards the outside, last to leave. Albanian I Am jumped well with Strange Thing Desire there together. Patsy Star settles behind them. Blue Cowboy, using plenty of the track, is sweeping across here and is being used up to almost dispute the front. And they were followed by, back in the field, Am Factor. Il Petrino is with it. And they were followed by Glenn Finn and Olatunde and Djokovic. Blue Cowboy at the 1,400 metres, pressed on to the front. From in second place, Strange Thing Desire. Albanian I Am is third, the outer of Patsy Star, and Il Petrino is three wide for now as they climb. Two further back, Am Factor. Then came Olatun, second last Glenn Finnan, last Djokovic. Top of the hill at the 1,000, Blue Cowboy with a good buffer. 2.5 lengths now, striding out. From in second, Strange Thing Desire. Il Petrino a length away third. Patsy Star fourth from Albanian I Am. Two lengths to Am Factor. Then came on the inside, Olatun. Glenn Finnan second last, Djokovic at the back. To the side of the course now. 800 metres to go. Blue Cowboy at an even speed after getting clear by a good margin, about three lengths. Two in second, Strange Thing, Desire Il Petrino. Then Albanian I Am, Patsy Star, Glenn Finnan started to move three wide. Three and four deep now as Albanian I Am was flushed out. Am Factor next from Olatunde and Djokovic as they come back to Blue Cowboy. Coming up to the

0: A turn at the 450, Blue Cowboy joined by Il Patrino, Glenfinnan sliding up to almost dispute it into third. They were followed by Strange Thing Desire under pressure from Albanian I Am. So Il Patrino went for home at the 200, but joined by Glenfinnan, who raced on by under hands and heels, then Albanian I Am, and that's just about the race. Glenfinnan in front, but Il Patrino won't give in, and Albanian I Am, Glenfinnan at the 50, Il Patrino's coming back. Il Patrino, Glenfinnan ahead, bobbing go, and coming back, Il Patrino's beaten Glenfinnan with Albanian I Am third. They were followed by Djokovic Blue Cowboy from Am Factor. Next to finish in the race, Patsy Star. Then came Ola Tund, and Strange Thing Desire has finished a long last. Well, it looked as though Glenfinnan was going to absolutely run on by here, but Il Patrino's kicked on the rails and has lifted to score. Il Patrino being lifted in the latter stages by jockey Dylan Dunn for John Simons and Sheila Laxon has got up to win it, defeating Glenfinnan second, and Albanian I Am, who was closing late, has been beaten a neck in third money. So a good go to the running of race number three, but eight is the winner, Il Patrino. Eight beats one, and six Albanian I Am finishing.
1: Yeah, good performance there, and nice to see the Melbourne Cup winning trainer gain another winner there with a nice price at around $10. Fixed odds sevens on the tote for Sheila Laxon. Right, we need to get to Port Macquarie because they're just about all loaded away here for race number four. So let's get the final thoughts from the team on track with Sky Thoroughbred Central.
2: It does look okay. It's not a bottomless heavy or anything. So, yeah, I think, you know, the way he's been racing, he just keeps grinding. So, yeah, hope he can just keep grinding home and be too strong for him.
3: Good luck.
2: Thank you.
3: Yeah, fingers crossed he's the way to go. And we did just cop a yeah, nah from Jason Tinker.
4: I tell you what, it put me right off. I was thinking, I'd already made one mistake here, and I'm thinking, am I talking about the correct horse here?
3: Oh, God. Yeah, but fingers crossed he's the way to go. He's racing well. He has a favourable racing pattern. And looking at him physically, I suppose if you're looking for a minor concern, he's only got to improve with a bit of time because he's all leg at the moment.
4: Yeah, and being by the autumn sun, you would suspect that the further he goes, the better he'll be suited. He had a great demeanour in the yard. There's been good late money for Fashion Spree. She's in half a point into 550 now. Dancing Tilda's just getting out to 650, and Wooten Please is on the drift out to $7. Little bit of mate money coming for Bonjour Bill, also there at $10, who we mentioned looked particularly well, Bonjour Bill.
3: Yeah, and there's a bit of money for Dancing Tilda this morning.
4: Mm-hmm.
3: Maybe that was when the bullock tax went on.
4: Yes, you're right. Obviously, there was a few rider changes here today with riders that are going to be riding at the Metropolitan Circuit down at Canterbury today. So we had a few rider changes with this meeting transferred to Wednesday. But I'm sure a lot of these trainers are just pleased to be going around because some of these horses here are 3 weeks already between runs and there's not a lot of racing coming up. You know, we've got Casino coming up, but they're looking at a heavy track as well.
3: Exactly. Yeah, it's just you've got to take the runs when you can get them at the moment. So Port Macquarie track, I cannot be, I suppose, any more pleased with

0: That $190 fashion spree, a little bit of late money there at $5 in debt. Good fuller to call them home, race four.
1: Fourth event of the afternoon, Tab Venue Mode Maiden Plate. Track holding up remarkably well. It's a heavy nine, but they're only 1.5 seconds outside class records in early races. So Fashion Spree moves forward, and the line just about set. Big thanks to the Tyree team and the Port team for getting together to run this transferred meeting from Monday to today. Red lights, set race four. They stand. Line set. Greg Wallace, our starter. Ready to dispatch them. Perfect line. Racing. The big ticket and Wooten Please the first two to begin. Wooten Please taken to the lead by a half. Dancing Tilda second. Third, Clever Illusion on the inside. Two further back. Microgravity being shaded by the big ticket. A length to Bonjour Bill and a half length last of all was Fashion Spree. Down the back straight and in charges Wooten Please out by a length and a half, but they're breaking no speed records. Dancing Tilda second. The big ticket and Casey Adams not happy with the slow tempo moves up to apply some pressure to this leader. I refer to Wooten Please. Inside the 1,000, Wooten Please three quarters. The big ticket sustains the run second. Dancing Tilda third. A length Clever Illusion. A length and a half Microgravity save for the last run at them. Followed by Bonjour Bill next. The last and last of all was Fashion Spree. Down the side of the track at the 650 and Wooten Please calls the tune. By a half length, the big ticket second. Third, a length and a half back. Dancing Tilda on the outside of Clever Illusion. Now Rolls makes his move on Microgravity and a further two Bonjour Bill. A half length last of all was Fashion Spree. Around the home turn, Wooten Please under pressure. The big ticket in the middle. Behind those Clever Illusion, Dancing Tilda. And here's Microgravity down the crown of the track. At the 200 metres, Microgravity surges to the front over Dancing Tilda. Wooten Please behind those Fashion Spree. But it's Microgravity in front. 1,000 syndicated wins to Dynamic Syndication as Microgravity storms away, wins by four. Bonjour Bill second, third Dancing

0: 1,000 winners for dynamic syndication, and what a way to do it. He's done it in impressive fashion. Bonjour Bill's done a good job into second position.
1: Yeah, pretty cool ride there from Luke Rolls. He was winning the previous race by saving ground closer to the rail and then getting across heels this time, driving nicely through the ground, got to the outer and was too good. The $1.70 favourite. We need to head to Doomba now for our next live race. And this is race number 4 of the day, 4 of 8. And we have a $3.20 favourite in Chillaxing for Tony Gollan and Daniel Moore. Let's find out more with Recorded Parade.
2: The We Stand With Tasmania fifth grade. And runners are about to be locked away for race 3 tomorrow. Favourite will be the 5 Poor Heart ahead of Mr. Monarch as they're getting set here. Tomorrow, race 3, they're getting set. Mr. Monarch and Poor Heart will fight out favouritism. As the last couple of tails are tucked in, and our starter will soon switch the light to green. Yes, indeed. There we have the green light. The bunny rolls. We're ready to go. Tomorrow, race 3, the favourite, 5, Poor Heart. They are set, ready, racing. Poor Heart began in the middle. Best speed off the inside was Aussie Load. He's in front of Hero Blues. Now Poor Heart starts to improve. Wider out, Mr. Monarch's trying to work into it. Poor Yarra punched up underneath of those from Bop and Ethics. Further back was Forest Prince. Down on the inside, Poor Heart was able to take over from Aussie Load. Mr. Monarch's closing out wide. Poor Yarra back behind those. It's Poor Heart in front. Poor Yarra back on the inside, and Mr. Monarch dropped on the pair. Mr. Monarch got up. Photo for the second. Probably Poor Yarra just in front of Poor Heart. They were clear then of Aussie Load, who made some ground from Forest Prince. Further back, Itchy Knee Sung. Then towards the tail, we had Hero Blues and Boppin' Ethics. Mr. Monarch, too good. Number 7 has beaten number 4, Poor Yarra, and number 5, Poor Heart. 7-4-5, 26.03 the run. We just await official confirmation of the fourth. There it is, 7-4-5-1.
0: Relaxing for Tony Gollan, Daniel Moore.
3: Draws reasonably well again. He's drawn well at his last two and he's been good. Second here, not beaten far, and then he won at Ipswich, pulling away late after getting a great run throughout. And he's still achievable at this level, 55 and a half in a race like this. He deserves to be the favourite.
0: Mm-hmm. 40 times for Nick Beck and Tiff Brooker.
3: He's going well at his last couple, a win and a second, but they've been in easier grade, benchmark 58s.
0: Here's the 3-year-old filly, Highgrove Rose, for Jack Bruce, Ben Thompson.
3: She's running out of time to get into the Oaks. She needs to win this. She ran well in the Grand Prix behind Matthias, who has since been pretty good. So it was a good form reference. And she was good. You pointed out she was going for a run that, well, if there was a run there, it didn't last very long, and she almost stumbled and lost a complete footing. So to balance up and win was to her credit. So she's got no weight. That's the beauty of having a jockey like Ben Thompson that can ride this light. So, yeah, she's just got to be good enough, but that was a top win last start.
0: Artful Girl for Kevin Kemp and Taylor Marshall.
3: Yeah, 3 wide last start at Ipswich. She's capable on a day of going better.
0: Monte Vecchio for Vishen Venkaya, Georgie Cartwright.
3: She won't be lacking for any fitness here today.
0: Play that. Alrighty, that is how they looked in the yard behind the barriers now. There's Chillaxing, your favourite. We were just commentating Ryan Maloney's swing on. I don't know how he swung off, but he ended up off somehow.
3: Would he have won that competition?
0: He was picking up a horseshoe. Okay. Would he have won Summer Swingers of what year was that? No, he wouldn't have. But, you
3: Orman
0: know,
3: was good,
0: he did get on. Orman was amazing. But he was a gymnast. He was a superstar gymnast. Yeah. Yeah. So he did have a bit of an advantage.
3: Yeah. Mm. And there were a couple of other good ones as well.
0: Mm.
3: Justin
0: Huxtable. He's very good at swinging
3: ones,
0: on.
3: Yeah.
0: The tall.
3: Ryan did well.
0: It was just it's like doing a 3-point turn.
3: Can't do them.

0: Maverick Others, definitely chillaxing, $3.30 down to $3.10. And Highgrove Rose has been a little bit easier because of support for the aforementioned. Highgrove, $3.60, she's out to $3.90 at the moment. So they're the top three in the market here. I went with Highgrove Rose with only 52. Don't know how she'll go on this ground. She ran 4 of 4 up the Sunny Coast on a heavy 10, but she was only beaten 1.4, and it was over a distance way short of her best. So, well, I think she'll be okay on it. Highgrove Rose in particular with nothing to carry. So I'm with her, the 9, and hope she wins it.
1: Okay, just with those delays there and Rickerton's getting close, we are going to move that race to trackside 2. That race out of Doomben. That does mean we can pass it back to you, Brittany, for the final time. Been a very good card of racing, and a little bit like the first couple of poly meetings we've seen there. There's no reason why we can't follow a few horses out of today's meeting to look towards the future all-weather races.
2: Yeah, absolutely, BP. And of course, we're going to have several more of these meetings over the next few months so we can start to weigh up the form and have a little bit more of a profile around many of these runners going forward as well. We'll be back here in a fortnight for another meeting. And then June 20, from memory, will be the final meeting on the grass here prior to Grand Nationals, which kickstart on the 1st of August. Saturday, the 1st of August, is the first of those three meetings for the week. So a busy time here at Riccarton, predominantly on the poly surface. And I guess another part of these midweek puzzles at the moment is there isn't a whole lot of Saturday and, to be fair, weekend racing here in the South Island at the moment. So it's probably dragging a few of those regularly metropolitan style horses to these midweek meetings, which is certainly strengthening them. And 8 races today, full fields as a rule, so it's certainly not a bad thing, and very competitive races as well. It's been not an easy day to pick a winner, that's for sure and certain, and there's no change to that here in the last. $4.60, your favourite Novelette has been quite popular as well after an opening price of $5.50 was bet. Pax Mundi on the drift, as is its stablemate Power of Persuasion, 6 out to 9 for that runner. Celtic Bling, the second of the Tiakau runners, catching up with Hunter Durant earlier on. He certainly had a leaning towards Novelette, and the market is in that same camp, 6 out to 9 for Celtic Bling. Leinster has just continued to race really consistently without winning, so unsurprising to see a market move in his direction, $19 into $10. Elegant Explosive and Willett is actually the market mover, with 4 duck eggs next to his name. It's not deterring punters, $31 into $12 here in the last 4. Willett, that is your market mover. Amber Riddell looking for another winner on the card after she extended on her apprentice premiership lead when she was successful a little earlier on today's card, combining with Nathan Mitchell and Wren. Just a wrap of the other wins on the card. Well, Kendra Backer and Lance Robinson, they've had a double Bella Luce in the opener, and she gave a good push for Iron Maiden in the 6th, so they've had multiple victories. A Student of War broke through after a run of placings to take out the 2nd. Boston High Heels, another favourite home in race number 3. There was that protest in race number 4, which was eventually dismissed. Paper Moon breaking maidens at her 8th career start. We've mentioned Wren, we've mentioned Iron Maiden as well, and the prior race went the way of Rock a Mile by a bare margin indeed. It was a great finish there in race number 7. Here in the last, I'm with Novelette on top, and I was buoyed by the comments from Hunter Durant earlier on surrounding her chances. She was a maiden winner 3 starts ago at Ashburton, and she hasn't been far away since, coming up against race winners. And in fairness to her, she's had pretty ordinary draws, 9-2 starts ago, 15 here last time out, and I thought she was exceptional, all things being equal. It's a huge draw swing here coming up with the 2, and despite having to carry the full 57.5, I thought that she was pretty well placed here in this sort of contest, despite it being her first look under race conditions at a synthetic. marking the major danger as Power of Persuasion, first up since December and joining the Terry Ray camp. So

0: I guess that's kind of a little bit worrisome for me, but had to include her purely on that reason alone. But then she won a trial last week where she wasn't asked for a lot, and she's got a great fresh record as well, including runner number one, Kate Horn. He's my roughie today. As I mentioned a little earlier on, I didn't mind his first up run here. Drew poorly, got back, and I thought he was the best of those working into the contest from back in the field as well. 7-3, 1-2 for me, Dan Fogarty. Thanks for your company today. It's been a good card of racing, very competitive, and that's no different here in the last.
1: Absolutely not, and thanks for your help today, Brittany, and I'm sure the punters will have made a dollar or two following along what you've been able to find for us today, so that's always good. And I've heard on Trackside today there's some big rugby league game on today, so good luck to all involved with that. I'm pretty keen here on number 7, Novelette, up 2.5 kilos of its last start, but gets a low gate and was pretty good in that Moon Goddess race, which she finished third in, and Kate Horn finished eighth, and not that far away. Moon Goddess, a pretty tidy horse. Respect her unpacks Monday, should be better, drops in ground and gets a bit of weight off with Sam McNabb's claim. Good to have Sam here today in Canterbury. Power of Persuasion, fresh up formerly with the Ramsey Ritchie team, I think will go well off its trial, which it won at Ashburton, and 16, which came out. So then we'll go to 6, Celtic Bling. Wide gate makes it tricky, but you have to respect that Tiakau factor. With the last few to come forward, Red Star Soot, Floor Mormon, won the previous with Rock a Mile and teams up with Les Didham this time around. We've got the quartered cap on Celtic Bling for rider Ella Nicholas. Tiakau looking for another win today. They were successful with Paper Moon a little bit earlier. We've got the white cap, Cape Horn, the checkered cap, Mystic Ocean, the quartered cap, Celtic Bling, the tangerine cap, Novelette. And riderless Power of Persuasion is 173 days between runs, but did trial up and win on the 20th of May at Ashburton. Is one of two in here from the Terry Ray base in the same ownership of Life of Riley, who I think we'll be seeing on Sunday at Wingatui. Up comes Celtic Bling shortly, and that will leave Celtic Bling and Mystic Ocean, the final two to come forward. Celtic Bling is now in on a day in which the Boston Celtics head coach won Coach of the Year in the NBA. Maybe Celtic Bling will take a bit of that luck. Mystic Ocean is now in, and the field is set, and the Vernon and Vasey truck parts starting stalls. They're ready to gallop. 1,400 metres ahead of them. Racing. Pax Mundy away well off the inside. We've lost the rider on one of them. Losing the rider, Gattina. Terry Mosey, we've lost the rider there on Gattina, who's going to run through the middle of runners. Pushing forward, Red Label takes an early lead from Pax Mundy and Power of Persuasion. Between them, Elegant Explosive. And this riderless horse may just be causing a few issues for a few of them. Willard is next. Caught out deeper, not particularly relaxed. Celtic Bling, then came Mystic Ocean. Under them, Novelette, then Cape Horn from Mystic Ocean. Shuffled back with Grouse, Leinster, and Red Star Soot. So it's Red Label in front by a length and a half over Power of Persuasion. Pax Mundy third, then Elegant Explosive, next Willett. Under them, the riderless horse, Novelette on its tail, then Celtic Bling, Leinster, followed by Cape Horn, Grouse, Mystic Ocean, and Red Star Soot. 5.50 to go. Kendra looking for her third win today, and is putting the foot down on Red Label. Then Power of Persuasion, Pax Mundy, Elegant Explosive, Willett comes deeper, then shut out of it, Novelette and Celtic Bling. Into the running, Red Label, then Pax Mundy from Power of Persuasion and Elegant Explosive. At the 250, Red Label, Pax Mundy starting to warm up, then Power of Persuasion at the furlong, Red Label from Pax Mundy, then Power of Persuasion, Pax Mundy starting to see the light, going up to Red Label, then Power of Persuasion, and Pax Mundy will win the last bit, Red Label. Third was Power of Persuasion, then Grouse, Cape Horn, Elegant Explosive, Mystic Ocean, Willett, Red Star Soot, behind them Novelette, Celtic Bling, and towards the end of the field we had Grouse and Leinster, and Terry Mosley didn't go at the start with his horse, and that was Gattina. And just trying to find where Terry is over the back, but clearly did not go with the horse. But number two, Pax Mundy, Sam McNabb for Terry Ray. Second up in the South, too good today. We'll beat out Red Label and Power of Persuasion. 2.14, 3 and 12. 2.14, 3 and 12. A bit of drama there with a riderless horse. Hopefully all is okay. We'll catch you on Out the Gate tomorrow. Thanks, Brittany, in the track. So, crew, until next time, good afternoon.
0: Thanks very much for that, Dan. We will catch you then. PAX Monday.

0: He takes out the last and provides Terry Ray with a training double today, and first and third after Power of Persuasion finished off quite well first up this campaign. Certainly a positive performance. Looked as though for a moment BP Kendra was going to make it a treble, but she's had to settle for second there on Red Label. But a good ride, all things being equal, leading them up and giving that mare every opportunity. But Pax Mundy gets win number 5 at start number 30. The 5-year-old mare second up for the Terry Ray stable and has proven a little bit too good. Sam McNabb's 2-kilo claim going to very positive use there. Have enjoyed today's Rickett and Card. Looking forward to being back in a fortnight's time and looking forward to Friday Night Lights, which is the next time I'll catch our trackside viewers for 19 harness races out of Addington and Alexandra Park. Good afternoon to you.
1: Afternoon to you, Brittany, and yes, look forward to your coverage on Friday Night Lights, and yes, nice work there with the 8 race card completed out of Riccarton. Not too far away from our next live race, which is out of Canterbury in New South Wales. We can pass it over to the Sky Thoroughbred Central team, and off the back of this, you'll be catching up with Nicole Sims very shortly, so we'll catch you on Thursday. Out the gate coming up tomorrow, so we'll see you then.
2: You're going in race two. I've lent away a front rank in a very tricky race. So 2, 5, 1, and 7. Wanted to see more market support, but 7 into 650 just on the NOP late gives me a little bit of confidence that I might be on the right path. But our girl looks a pretty firm favourite here, so I imagine she'd be best backed.
3: She is best backed. 225 did touch 215. In fact, just getting out a little bit late, funnily enough, 230 to 215, now back out to 230. Snitzel Miss has been hovering around 380 and has just firmed up to 360 now, so probably the best backed late in a race that hasn't seen a stack of movement. Front ranks continue to drift, as you mentioned, 440 out to 650 now, in a point to 550, and Royal Chic has firmed up right up from 19 into 850, so it's been supported at longer odds. There's only one to load, so let's get up to Darren for race two.
4: So the late support for Snitzel Miss, Chris Waller with the two favourites here. They've both been trying to win the maiden for a fair amount of time. Art Girls had 7 runs, Snitzel Miss 8. So once front rank goes in, we'll be on our way for the second at Canterbury on what's turned into a pretty nice autumn day. Around the 20 degree mark and the sun is shining on Origin Night here in Sydney. There's the light, ready to go. Starter about to hit the lever. Does so now. They're off and racing. Art Girl about midfield. Imperial Code and front rank away well from the outside draw, searching for the lead. Away pretty well was Incremental, moving up on the outside of Sorrentina. Art Girl will settle in a clear fifth, followed by Royal Chic. Now Snitzel Miss has been taken back to sit on the outside of Escalera Al Cello. Front rank hasn't crossed them as yet. Sorrentina's kicking through and Imperial Code in the middle. So Clark really has to put the foot down here on front rank and a cleared the pack, but at what expense? It's worked early front rank by a length and a half. Sorrentina, Imperial Code, 3 off then to Incremental, who takes a sit on the outside of Royal Chic. Art Girl back to third last from Escalera Al Cello, and Snitzel missed the last one, 7 off the lead. Front rank in front, Imperial Code come off the bridle of the 2-year-old, then Sorrentina. Incremental and Art Girl are popping out to start their run. Snitzel Miss is back second last into the straight. Front rank leads inside the 250. Art Girl and Incremental are chipping away, followed by Sorrentina, and Snitzel misses too far back to win it. Front rank still going well inside the 100 metres. This is full of running front rank and has given them a nice toweling. Incremental's run second, Art Girl third, and Royal Chic got home into fourth in front of Snitzel Miss, then Sorrentina, and a good gap back to Imperial Code and Escalera Al Cello.
3: Well, that's two races down now where we've seen the leader kick away, and it looks to be that is the perfect place to be. Right up in front, hard up against the paint there, front rank. Tim Clark didn't get there easily, I wouldn't have said, Brad. He certainly sat 3 deep for the first maybe 600 metres of that race, and you thought, gee, he's going to get trapped deep, but then he put the foot down and thought, well, they're just going a bit slow, might as well take the front. There aren't too many better in front than Tim, and he's been able to rate front rank to perfection, and if you're stuck with your tip early on, despite the drift, yep, it would have been well rewarded.
2: Yeah, you've got a price there, haven't you? So $6.40 on the local.
5: Warriors fans.
6: Start here for the fourth event, Tamura. A good contest here.
5: the third and fourth grade over the 330 metres. They're well performed, customers taking part, and Darcy Mack has been well back to take it out as they are behind the boxes and will be locked away in the next 20 seconds or so. Darcy Mack, $2.60 ahead of Dings Sandy and Pigeon's Desire. So they're being boxed here. Race four at Tamora, the Choppers concreting third and fourth grade. A good clash, these well-performed sprinters taking part. And Darcy Mack has been well backed here to take it out. Opening quote this morning around 350 has firmed all the way into 260 in favourite. Ding Sandy kept firm at 280. My pick, Pigeon's Desire, has gone the other way, 270 to 480. Still give her a great chance. He's in, or him a great chance. He's in good form. But it's a good clash coming up here tomorrow. They're just about set. Race number four. The favourite will be six, Darcy Mack, as they're just about all squared away. There is our green light. The bunny is rolling. We're ready to go tomorrow. Race number four. The favourite six, Darcy Mack. They are set, ready, racing. Getting well off the inside was Miss Fahrenheit. Here comes Darcy Mack and Ding Sandy sweeping up on the outside to challenge for the lead. Then Dolly's Hope further away. Pigeon's Desire is trying to improve from Rat Bag Load. Further out to Trixie's Chance and Salsa Ethics into the straight. Miss Fahrenheit in front. Ding Sandy coming at it. Ding Sandy after Miss Fahrenheit. Miss Fahrenheit, a blowout. Miss Fahrenheit beat Ding Sandy. Third was Pigeon's Desire, who made some late ground. Dolly's Hope improved. Darcy Mack wasn't far away from those. Then Rat Bag Load with Trixie's Chance and Salsa Ethics towards the tail. 18.50 the run. Miss Fahrenheit, a bit of a blowout compared to the favoured runners. She'll return around $10.30 and $3 interim tote divvies. New South Wales number one. 1.84. 7. 1.84 and 7, the numbers at Tamora in a fast 18.54. Miss Fahrenheit, she jumped.

Thanks to Manning's Greyhound Complex, race 2's over the 425. Winner of the first was Paul Voltron. The favourite was well backed, $4.80 into $1.80 on the fixed. You got a little better on the tote at $2. King of Chaos, $1.70, and they're at the start. So King of Chaos, $2.10 into $1.70 today. Ice Candy, $2.50 out to $3. Cash in Space, $10 in from $19. Three Victory at $14. Miss Wong, $19. Teltani, Susie, $21. Heartland Maisie, $34. And a raise is the Ruffy at $34 as well. We're on start time. Race 2 of the afternoon. King of Chaos is by Bernardo, having start 6 today, looking for the maiden win. Trained at Toobarak by Nicole Johnston. Good on you, John. Moving in here for race number 2. Field's getting set. $4.25. King of Chaos is $1.70. Ice Candy, $3. Cash in Space is at $10. And then you're out to 3. Victory number 3 at $14. Teltani Susie, $19. Out to $26. Just back to $21 late. Last couple going in. Winner of the first was the favourite, Paul Voltron. 7-1-3-8 on the first. The punter's got a bang on. Green light here for the second. All set. Ready to go. And racing. Speed out wide from King of Chaos. The favourite tries to go forward and cross Ice Candy, who's just keeping it out for the time being. Teltani, Susie, third. Then came Heartland Maisie. Behind those three, Victory, Eraser. Towards the end, Miss Wong, who starts to take off. And Cash in Space is last of all on the home turn. It's the favourite, King of Chaos, who leads into the running and starts to race away. Puts up four lengths on Ice Candy. Then came Heartland Maisie. But it's King of Chaos who bolts in, wins it by 8. Good go the Miners. Ice Candy, Heartland Maisie. Not much in that. Then came Cash in Space, Miss Wong, a razor back towards the end of the field with Teltani Susie, who was one of the

0: You got an inkling of where you would like to see Afterburner in the run?
1: Just think it's about, you know, finding the horse Afterburner shouldn't be that far off them. I mean, just get the horse in a good rhythm, and I think that the map's pretty self-explanatory in terms of where most of them will go. We have seen, of course, pre-star lead up, so drawn a bit wide. I think there's good pace. Golden Magnate led the other day as well, so I think there's good speed. I mean, you wouldn't want to hand up your spot too much. If they want to go, then make them work a little bit and hopefully get the right run just on their back.
2: It's likely it sort of gets leaders back, I think, from two. I would have thought it's probably got a little bit more speed than, say, Radical Dude, who draws inside it. So it probably gets leaders back, and knowing that in front of you will either probably be Pre-Star or Golden Magnate. So you're going to get taken into the race as much as you want.
0: Good luck if you're on Afterburner or any other horse you're having a play with here. We're getting set for race number four. Here's Matty.
3: Star.
4: Thanks, Dig.
3: So we're getting close down there at the 1,200 metres for the running of the Ive Handicap. Good race this one for the three-year-olds. In a field of nine, we've got five last start winners. Love Your More goes in. Zach Spain will be one of the last. Tennessee Song completes it. They're ready. Set to go at the 1,200. Ready to go. And away they go. Radical Dude towards the inside. Jumped away well with also Golden Magnate. Holding Captive isn't too far away in the red jacket. And Pre-Star's also showing speed. Golden Magnate led. Holding Captive second. Pre-Star out deeper. Then Afterburner.

0: Love You More is three wide with cover, a length and a half Blaze Away. Second last blank field, two lengths Tennessee Song. Up towards the corner at the 450. Golden Magnate just in front of Holding Captive and Pre-Star the outside, yet to push the button. Love You More is now stoked up four and five deep as they come around the turn, so two after Burner. And then blank field as Pre-Star Let's Rip on the outside at the 200 metres and went to the front by about a length and a half to a wall chasing after Burner. Love You More and blank field. Still Pre-Star after Burner. Blankfield coming the outside. Pre-Star is tiring. Blankfield the outside coming at Pre-Star. It's going to be a head bobbing go. Blankfield prominent here with Pre-Star and after Burner in a head bobber. Terrific finish. Then Love You More. Tennessee Song Blaze Away behind them. Followed by Golden Magnate Holding Captive and Radical Dude. Heads everywhere. And we stand by. After running of race number four, it's on the bob. And Blankfield got up. Blankfield has got up here on the outside, number six, at 1080 and 280 in what turned out to be a fantastic finish. We'll nail either a Pre-Star on the inside, after Burner's there, and not exactly sure where the nose of Love You More is. Love You More had white blinkers, which should give us some sort of an idea. May have just dipped out, but we'll wait for our expert judge, Paul Egan, to decide that, because we've got four horses separated by a half head. That's a magnificent finish. Blankfield, number six, will win, trained by Alex Ray. Second win at start, number six, and two on the bounce after a last start. Pakenham Win has come the widest after Pre-Star. It's at three wide the trip and hit the front, but they were closing, and they were closing fast. Blankfield nailing them, number six, but we stand by for the Miners. Six and a three-way go for the Miners after the running of race number four. Jamie Mott, the winning rider, aboard this gelding by Blue Point out of Treasure Island, and a very consistent gelding indeed, wins a very competitive field of nine for the three-year-olds after the fourth event. So the judge will have a look at both angles here. Of course, he's got the mirror image to help out with the photo for second resting between Pre-Star after Burner, I think predominantly, and Love You More is also wedged in between them. But the mirror image is required to work out where the nose of Love You More is, number 10 in the centre. So that is a tricky one. And then they're a length in front of Blaze Away, who's finished in fifth money. But no doubt about the winner, Blankfield will get up, as we now hear from Alex Ray. Down with Amy.
1: All right, for us, we have to shoot across to Port Macquarie. We were just holding as long as we could there to try and decipher those placings for the Miners for you. We will get those out as soon as they do come through after Port Macquarie. But no worries about the winner. Yes, going back to back, Jamie Mott aboard for both of those wins this preparation, both over the 1,200 metres. You heard there at Pakenham first up, that was a heavy eight, and winning on a soft seven, a driving finish, four of them. So we will get the Miners confirmed very shortly. But yes, right on start time here. So we'll take you to our team. We are about to get the late quaddie underway racing at this venue today.
2: Bit of a victim circumstances. She drew a second outside and had to go forward and she was stuck there, you know.
3: So it'll be a nice passive ride coming back in trip today?
2: Yeah, I think so. Gibbo sort of had a little bit of feel of the replay, so he should be back a bit today.
3: Happy with how she's trained on 8 days later?
2: Yeah, she's really good, and the coach is happy and working good. So see how we go.
3: Fingers crossed. I just want to touch on also, you've

0: Fingers crossed for a bit of luck. Good luck today.
1: Yeah, thanks, Belinda.
0: Terry Evans there, some 4-3, 2-12. Come back to King Soleil without a whole lot of confidence, but just always thought he was a better horse than his, I suppose, actual record represents, and maybe he can take a bit of confidence from that win. Deep Dive, she doesn't have to replicate what she done two starts ago to be very competitive. He's a Godspeed. The weight worried me a touch, but he's deserving of a change of luck. He comes back in great, and the 12 Corpsman. That inside fresh pad of grass looks to be playing a little bit better, so she's able to get suck runs. Maybe we can see her run above market expectations. 4-3, 2-12.
2: I must say the track's playing really well. We started the day off on a heavy nine. We had showers before the first race, but after that, the heavens are really open. We've got a beautiful day here on track.
0: It's actually hot.
2: It is. It is. And the track's playing really nicely here. A little bit of kickback, but that's to be expected when you're working on a genuine heavy track.
0: Yeah, and the fact that we're racing at all is mind-blowing, because he had 130 mils leading into the meeting here around 8 days ago. It rained all day on a heavy 10, it rained safe, and this week we've had around 70, 80 mils. We've had 24 mils the last 24 hours, and it's racing beautifully. I've been checking the phone to see if we had an upgrade.
2: Yeah, it's unbelievable. Our favourite, he's a Godspeed, now 280. Argarich there at 370, and the 5, which is Class Revolution at 650 with the Fitness Edge. This does kick off the first leg of the quaddie as well. If you want to get involved, you haven't got long. I think I went all 4 selections here in this leg.
0: Yeah, I did, and I've left out Argarich, who's probably been the better horse, supported horse in the race.
2: Yeah, I have too. Open race to kick off this first leg of the quaddie. Just a few more to load. We are waiting on the 5 with the barrier blanket on there, which is Class Revolution, and one other runner. Here's Rod Fuller to call them home, race 5, this benchmark 58 over 1,500 metres.
3: Class Revolution with the aid of the barrier blanket being led forward, so Argarich will be one of the last ones to link up. Final check of the board, he's Godspeed, 280, the 2, 11 Argarich, 370, 5 Class Revolution at $6.50. So most of the field is in. So we wait for Argarich and Class Revolution to complete the line. So we've only got 2 to be positioned. A big thanks to Tamora Greyhounds for holding. So Class Revolution and Argarich will be the last 2 to move forward. Argarich placed its last 2 here at Port Macquarie before, in the middle of that, an 8th at Taree, the event won by Simply Gold. So Argarich goes up, Class Revolution will complete the line. Starter moves down front, line just about set. 5th event from Port, and they're set, ready to release them. They stand, red lights, Max FM 107.3, country boosted benchmark 58, ready, they're racing. Fastest to beginning Argarich together with the fave. He's got speed on the inside. Argarich is persevering for the front. High voltage through in the middle. He's got speed third the rails. 2 lengths King Soleil, followed by Corman, Class Revolution. A length to Deep Drive, a length to Street Lady, and 2 last of all was Gold Something. Down the back at the 1,100 metres, high voltage and he's got speed. There's no speed to report. High voltage just in front only leads. He's got speed by about a half length. Third was Argarich, followed by King Soleil. 2 lengths to Corman, a length further back. Class Revolution followed by Deep Drive, a length and a half Discreet Lady, and 2.5 last of all was Gold Something. Inside the 800, in front is High Voltage, allowed more leather. Put 2 lengths over on the inside. He's got speed, being tagged now by Argarich on the outside. King Soleil obtains cover behind Argarich from Corman. A half length back to Class Revolution, followed by Deep Drive, Discreet Lady, and seeing the lot of them last of all was Gold Something. Up towards the home turn, it's a battle of tactics. High voltage the inside, peeling around it, he's got speed. Argarich 3 wide from King Soleil and also Corman. Into the straight, high voltage in front, leads a length and a half. He's got speed. Argarich and Class Revolution and King Soleil through in the middle. High voltage under siege. Argarich races to the front. Class Revolution from last, Gold Something hurtling home down.

0: the outside, but Aga Rich in front from Gold Something, and Aga Rich beat Gold Something, Class Revolution from King Soleil. He's got a speed deep drive, High Voltage, followed by Corman, and last of all, Discreet Lady.
1: Aga Rich there, Holly Hull, who claims the 3 kilos, kicks this one home in good fashion, $3.60. You can see Gold Something, who has finished second. That runner was the outsider in the field. So yes, very good place money there, the number 13 runner. And then you had number 5, Class Revolution, in third, as we see the Ducks getting off the track just in the nick of time there at Port Macquarie. Back for their next at 4:49. For now, we rejoin our Sky Thoroughbred Central coverage as the focus becomes Doomben here for the late quarter.
2: Maxi, who's first up after a long break for Chris Anderson and Ben Osman.
3: Yeah, since August of last year, did win a maiden on a heavy 10, beating Rach, so wet track's not a problem. A couple of trials have been quite good in some solid company. You know, when you're leading sort of Synergy in Motion, you're sort of going along pretty well. So, yeah, definitely keep an eye on the market with the toppy here. Has the right form. If he's right first up, he's now trained by Chris Anderson, formerly with Team Hawks.
2: Okay, she ours for Laurie Mayfield-Smith and Jace McMurray.
3: Quite a few gear changes, and I think the significant point is she's first up in a Class 1. When last prep, benchmark 70 grade, she was running in it and running well. So this is the right race for her.
2: Cantankerous for Matt Hoisted, Fiona Sankul.
3: Yeah, consistent, never far away. Ran second in a recent trial here. The effort was okay, so well placed here with

0: okay, but didn't do a lot last start. Maybe he was caught wide and it was on the – it was just a plain run.
1: Okay, then down the page to Minor Key, Jason Edwards and Chelsea Baker.
0: Another one that's really far away. He's only a one-time winner from 10, but lots of placings and on heels of place-getters. So we'll have to have a chance here with a three-kilo claim.
1: Bertus for – All righty, loading up quickly here, Maxi. Pretty open race.
0: Yes, it looks like She Owls is getting money late. Better Not Slip likewise, pushing Cheruba out to $4.80. So, yeah, it's a tricky affair looking at that. I'm with She Owls, number two to beat one, Diami, who has been a little bit easy, first up for a long time, then 13 and 12.
1: Alrighty, I am with the top weight here. Just, you know, obviously a little query on the length of break, but I thought his trials have been fabulous. So 1, 13, 14 and 2 for me. Diami on top. Here's David.
2: $10 Dazzling Diamond trimming up again. So a tough assignment for Quaddy Putters, the first leg of the Quaddy. Now, Cantankerous in the Queensland Road colours goes up. That leaves Better Not Slip and to Snoop Dogg as the last two to complete the line. Just about ready to break in the fifth of Doomin on what is a dull day. No rain up to this point, but certainly a rain band now travelling towards the Brisbane area. But with the early start, we've done well. Only three races to go after this. To Snoop Dogg goes in. Now the starter has a complete line, switches on the red light. Dazzling Diamond keen to get on with it. Bit fidget in the gate, settles now. All set. Racing. Apart from Bertus, it was a good line out, although Better Not Slip, I noticed, second last into stride. Cherubar hit the ground running off the rails and leads the Sour. Diami third away, fourth to Snoop Dogg, pushing forward, but it is 4 and 5 wide as they hit that first bend. She Owls also stranded in midfield, then Dazzling Diamond, followed by Minor Key, two to Better Not Slip, Cantankerous, and Bertus whipped them in. 700 left to go, Cherubar with a rail stall, showed speed to lead. From on the outside, Diami who went to second, to Snoop Dogg having a tough run third, and three deep. Two lengths away the Sow, then Dazzling Diamond. She Owls three wide in midfield, followed by Minor Key. Better Not Slip with about five lengths to make up, and Bertus and Cantankerous with the last pair. Hot Cherubar wheel for home beautifully, and Slip them went by the 300, out by four lengths from Diami, immediately under pressure. Then She Owls to Snoop Dogg the Sow. Better Not Slip and Minor Key running on fairly, but they need to get on their bike short of 100 to go. Cherubar is well clear, getting tired, chasing home well. Better Not Slip, then the Sour, but Cherubar ran them off their feet and beat home Better Not Slip, the Sour and Minor Key. Then Diami, followed by Bertus passing a few, then She Owls, Cantankerous, Dazzling Diamond and the Snoop Dogg after a tough run ran last.
3: So your third favourite wins there. Great run from the 13, though, storming into second. 15 and 10, so all your big numbers there at Doomben. But as you can see, we're straight across to Gawler here for the running of the third race. It's a maiden over the 1,200 metres. And as we get on track, Live Forever has been a pretty big shortener here as well, off the back of just one scratching.
4: He have an opinion that he's better than that. He started $1.90 on that occasion. They've scratched him a couple of other times trying to get him in the right race here, second up, and he certainly looked well in the yard. So he can definitely improve. And Artful Maximus, hard fit, and that will take him a long way under these conditions today.
5: Just recapping John's numbers, 3915. Let's get to Mark Matthews, race 3, Gawler.
6: Slody. Artful Maximus and Platino the final two. So Live Forever's the favourite. Jason Holder for Hannah Bryce at 2.30. Platino Easy 4-5.50. Forever a Diamond 4-6. Last one coming in. Artful Maximus is loaded away. I think they're in. Light on. Race three. Three rolls over the 1,200 for the maidens. Signal. Blinking away, and we're off and racing here, and Or Am I jump nicely, but not keen to lead. Forever a Diamond, Mr. Vexation, Platino, the first three. Then came Bass Coast Flyer, Or Am I, Empress Jupiter. Now Live Forever, the favourites, midfield deep, having to press forward. Artful Maximus is very wide as well. Then came Winston's Pride, who's third last. Then came Prancing Fool, and Czech Republic last, eight off the leader. That leader is Mr. Vexation, down the side at the 700. Mr. Vexation.

0: Just leads Platino, Artful Maximus, very deep. Then came Live Forever. Forever a Diamond, it's inside. Czech Republic's improving. Then came Or Am I, Winston's Pride, racing one off. Then came behind them Empress Jupiter, who's regressing. And Prancing Fool was last. 400 left to run here. Platino goes up to Mr. Vexatious. Live Forever makes a line of three. Now Artful Maximus is coming right to the outside grandstand, but at least six or seven off the leader. Then at the head of the others, Forever a Diamond, Platino, Live Forever, Mr. Vexatious, they're the three at the moment. Then Artful Maximus, who's winding up, Live Forever in front from Platino, Live Forever a half on Platino, Live Forever in front, Live Forever beats Platino, Mr. Vexatious third, Artful Maximus fourth. Then came Or Am I, Forever a Diamond, Czech Republic, Winston's Pride, Prancing Fool, Bass Coast Flyer and Empress Jupiter last in.
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2: Jason Holder there doing the riding, trainer Hannah Bryce, and the runner that they certainly backed in there late. The three-year-old gelding by Your Song gets his maiden at start number five. Ended up closing a bit shorter for Tote Players as well at 2.10. That was the running of the third at Gawler. Next for them, getting underway right on 5 p.m. we'll start the late quarter on a heavy nine. Speaking of late quarters, we'll be into that at Canterbury on the other side. Obviously, heavy testing conditions around the place. We'll take you to Canterbury shortly.

So we'll be going in the next 45 seconds to a minute by the looks. Odds on the pink, More Than Mary, 2.10 into $1.80. The red, Elusive Hornet, is 2.60 to 3.30. 4.60 about Loco Blaze, who tends to race well here. It's been runner-up two of its three. Arriving at the start now for the third heat of the pathways. This one for Annual Pest Management. Scratching here is 3.5 is vacant as they've got to the start. And the starting signal is about to be given. There it is now. Starting signal given, race 10. So as soon as these runners move behind the line, which they're doing now, the starter will line them up and send them forward. I thought More Than Mary was well suited in this. It's been racing in tougher company. Only won the two from 29 here, but can run the high 19.9s and low 20 and O's, 20 and 1s, and that should be good enough. Elusive Hornet's been backed in late, 2.60 out to 3.30, back into 2.90. Loco Blaze, I think, might be overs at the 5.50. They're there now and about to come up. Red box is Elusive Hornet. White will be vacant with a scratching of poor Fred.

0: in the blue, Tempo and Touch in the green, More Than Merry in the pink. 185 the pink, More Than Merry, back to 310 Elusive Hornet. Last couple of runners are going in. There's the light. Ready now. Away, More Than Merry began quickly, as did Danny and you, and it wants the inside. Up the inside, then Jagger's Jam, Loco, Blaze, Elusive Hornet is back near the tail. More Than Merry joined by Tempo and Touch. Three away, then comes Loco, Blaze, Elusive Hornet tries to run on behind them. In front, More Than Merry is going to score. More Than Merry wins by 2.5 lengths on the line to Tempo and Touch, Loco, Blaze third. Fourth, Elusive Hornet, finishing clear then of Jagger's Jam. And back at the tail, Danny and you.
1: Today. Yeah, that's right. She's got a fair few more favours in her corner today, where her previous starts, sort of bad barriers, firm tracks, just getting too far back and making the task basically mission impossible. So hopefully today, from a better gate, she should posse up a little bit closer. And she loves the fence here.
2: Yeah.
1: Proven here before, so hopefully we can get that little bit of luck today.
2: Yeah, the fence has been the place for her, and you've elected to claim as well today. She's getting up in the weights a little.
1: Yeah, well, back to the 64 grade, carrying 60.5. She's not the biggest mare, so the 3 kilos of Will's claim is very valuable.
2: Mm. But she's done well, as we said. She's continued to improve. She's just had a few things against her in the first three runs this prep.
1: Yeah, that's right. She's done well. She hasn't really had that opportunity to really sort of get down and get busy in her runs, so she's just been getting back from bad gates and just been unlucky, especially her last two, just finding rear ends at the vital stage as well. So today, hopefully those things can change and she can get that little bit of luck.
2: And a good time to race her when there's a bit of wet weather around?
1: Yeah, that's right. She's been crying for some sting out of the track, and I think that's when she's ideally suited, and today she gets that.
2: Okay, good luck, Tom.
1: Thank you.
2: Okay, Conkara Katsanis, and the money has, it had arrived. She was into 4.20, but she's back out to $4.60 now, Brad. So it's been an interesting sort of betting race, this one, with punters a little bit undecided at this stage, but certainly the money starting to arrive now for Wounder, who's into $3.20. So that's been a good late go for a mare that's been, you know, a little bit hard to catch, as we said, but the money can sometimes be right, not always.
3: Yeah,
2: but
3: the punters have got deep pockets, don't they?
2: You've got to be have a lot of faith. Take on trust.
3: She's $3 now. She's coming again.
2: Yeah.
3: So
2: you're not a Wounder fan?
3: I thought she had every possible there last start.
2: I did too.
3: So there's a lot of faith being placed going into a wet track and the blinkers. But that money, it's significant. So there's a big late market push. So when we started the yard, we had $4, $4, $4.60. Now we're looking at $3, $5 and $5.50. So the punters have been busy in the past couple of minutes. A late mail numbers. Well, we heard from Con and he said last couple of starts, mission impossible. I'm thinking today's mission possible because she gets a very likeable setup, doesn't she? So wet track, she's a great wet tracker. She's a good Canterbury horse. And we saw that at the back end of last campaign. So I think she's just about ready to win, and you ignore the fact that form on paper doesn't read like much this time back. I do think there have been circumstances where you can overlook that. So she looks like she's ready to strike today, and you're getting $5 to find out. So 1, 7, 8, and 4, Ivy Legend. Maybe doesn't have the convictions of a few here, which has to be a positive. We really don't know her ceiling. I thought she did enough first up without blowing everybody away, thinking that she was an out and out black booker for next time, but she just peaked on a run that last little bit. Wounder, oh, that market move, significant, isn't it? So, I'm left scratching my head a little bit, but the market says she's here to run well, and the Iron Star, there's also been a nibble of support for this galloper as well, and I can see the case there. So she goes in fourth pick, 1, 7, 8, and 4.
2: You left her out of the quaddy. This is the first leg of the quaddy, of course, too.
3: I did. I just went 1 and 7. So, anyway, what do they say? Fortune favours the brave?
2: Yeah, I guess so.
3: Or the silly. we'll see how it goes.
2: Doesn't favour the silly too often, but still, punters have launched into Wounder. I guess it's a race that, you know, it's hard to, I mean, Allegro Miss you make a good case for, but out to $5.50 now, it seems a good price. Some of these others have had their convictions, but punters launching into Wounder, and it's a really well-backed favourite now, $4 into $3. Is there any more money? Will it start with a 2 in front of its name? We'll wait and see. Allegro missed second pick. Ivy Legend's been easy as well. Valaris has had some support. It's been 10 into 750. There's one to load. Here's Darren, race 3.
4: Here, Wounder, with blinkers on. So a lot of faith being put in the shades today on Wounder. It's drawn barrier 3 and we're good to go now. Sun behind them here at Canterbury Park. Ziggy Rose is bobbing around in the gates there.

And the outside stall, this last opener at Forbes. Gates open, they're off. Ziggy Rose only jumped fairly. The Iron Star is taken back. Now, looking for the best of them. Wounder jumped pretty well. Ivy Legend, Midnight Luna out deep is there. And there's Valaris going up on the inside. So four of them across the track. Who wants it? Ivy Legend presses on from Midnight Luna. Nash was happy to hand up on Valaris and gets leaders back. And the heavily back favourite Wounder, given every chance early, it's fourth, one out, one back. Followed by So Duro, slipped over to be one off the fence on the outside of Farragher. Then Allegro missed the Iron Star and Ziggy Rose the last one. Ivy Legend is the front runner for J-Mac heading to the back.

0: side to the well-supported favourite Wounder, then Farragher and as they work to the back. Further back to the Iron Star, Allegro Miss, and Ziggy Rose is last, and about 8 lengths off the front runner. So Ivy Legend not really stopping for air going down the back. It keeps on running, out by 2 lengths on Midnight Luna. A couple off to Valaris, parked on the inside of Wounder, then Farragher on the inside of Soduro, Allegro Miss, the Iron Star, Ziggy Rose last, and a about 8 lengths off the lead. So they've completed the run along the back section of the course. They start the circle now inside the 600. Ivy Legend travelling well, a length on Midnight Luna. Now the favourite Wounder, given a wind up by Berry, going after the leaders pretty swiftly, and Wounder moved up to Ivy Legend now, followed by Midnight Luna. Valaris looking for run behind them, and so Dora under plenty of pressure as they turn. Wounder under a very aggressive ride by Berry, takes the lead early stages of the straight, and kicks two in front to Valaris, Iron Star, Allegro Miss is winding up, and Soduro going with it as Valaris moved up to Wounder. Allegro Miss the outside, Valaris hits the lead from Allegro Miss, and Valaris will win it. Valaris by a neck on the line to Allegro Miss. Soduro third, followed by the Iron Star. And the money's gone down the drain on Wounder. It hasn't run a place. Further back to Midnight Luna. Further back to Ziggy Rose. Ivy Legend got really tired, and Farragher was last in.
1: 3, 1, and 9 will be the numbers. 8 will get the fourth, I believe, at Valaris. And we spoke with Charlie earlier, suggested that Valaris would run well. We mentioned that in the yard. Now, Shawilla were able to get the best of him, and they've been able to come from off pace in this race. Perhaps tempo-related. Allegro Miss coming with a run late, just failing to get there. So Dioro finishing the race off nicely. And yeah, they did leave it in the bag with Wounder, as Darren mentioned in the call there, Brad.
2: Yeah, so they took off early on Wounder. It was a race that changed complexion there from the top of the straight, didn't it? It looked like your leader, Ivy Legend, was going to give some cheek, but was a quickly beaten horse there halfway down the straight. Wounder left in front, then they were coming at it from all angles. So Valaris, have a go at that tote price. The local tote, $5.90 on the New South Wales tote. So tote punters did not miss Valaris. A sharp turnaround in form, but the market suggested that there's a chance that could...
3: Beside the box is here, and right on start time, Model Fernanda, $3.20, the favourite, ahead of Run Bindi Run, who has firmed. As they're called across here, tomorrow race number 6, as they are getting set for our 6th event. $3 about Model Fernanda, $3.70 about Run Bindi Run. Tomorrow race number 6. First line dogs are just about set, and we'll get the second line squared away. Last couple of tails are tucked in. The light has switched to green. The lure is set into motion. We're ready to go. Tomorrow race number 6. The favourite in 4, Model Fernanda. They're set, ready, racing. Getting out well from the middle, Lumia Monti, but here goes Run Bindi Run, sweeping across to find the front from Aston Joe, holding down second, then Lone Dazzler, Lumia Monti up on the inside, Model Fernanda improves, Indecision further back with Benny Moko and whatever's out the back, but down the running, Run Bindi Run, one at the start and she's blown them away. Run Bindi Run beat Aston Joe, third was Lumia Monti. The head of the others making some ground was Benny Moko up on the inside with Indecision. Wider out, bit of trouble, Model Fernanda with Lone Dazzler and whatever came in towards the tail. 1880 the run, a deserved win to Run Bindi Run. Been a couple of good runs to run third at her last couple, and breaks through again for another win. She'll return around 7.30 and $1.20 a proxy dividends in New South Wales. Aston Joe about $1.30 and $2.80 the interim dividend for Lumia Monti. 8, 1, 2, and 7 the numbers at Tamora. 8, 1, 2, and 7. 2 3/4 by 3 lengths. 1882 the run for Run Bindi Run. He's a black bitch by Fernando Bale from Circle of Dreams for Cheryl Buick. And as I mentioned, she'd been a good effort at the last couple and certainly relished an outside draw. She hadn't won from an outside box previously.

0: Blackett at 81. Six is Spring Henry at 390, the six. Seven, Tilly Cargo, 34. And eight, Hara's Rocky at 950. So runners are about to be called over in the moment. First of 12 races today. This first race, we have got a few first starters. Zipping LeClaire, Special Ticket, and Tilly Cargo, the three starters. Merlin's Jacket, Hegan, to this race has had some trials. It's had 2 seconds and a third placing, yet to race a Gunnera in conditions, but it's had a couple of Stewart trials as runners are about to move in. So Zipping LeClaire, Armour Tree Pesto, Special Ticket, and Tilly Cargo. Merlin's Jacket, Extreme Blue, Spring Henry, Hara's Rocky. So we're about right for a start. The heat of this maiden series. The final next Sunday. Greenlight Lure Driven, Feral Frankie Maiden Heat 1, 3:40 the voyage. Ready for a break. Away, and Zipping LeClaire got out okay. 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Driving up on the outside is Hara's Rocky. Merlin's Jacket is getting pushed back, and now going to the lead is Hara's Rocky alongside Extreme Blue. Pokes the head through. In third is Tilly Cargo. 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Spring Henry on the straight. Hara's Rocky's alongside Extreme Blue. They hit the line photo. Hara's Rocky the outside, Extreme Blue the inside. Fine X by Tilly Cargo. Then Armour Tree Pesto was prominent for fourth alongside Merlin's Jacket and Zipping LeClaire, Special Ticket, and Spring Henry back at the tail. Time will clock through at 19.8.
1: They can bounce out of it pretty quick. It's probably one of the better sort of vet reports you want to read if you're well beaten.
2: There's plenty of bad ones.
1: Owner or trying to, there are some ordinary ones. So that's probably one of the ones we go, oh, well, that's a shame. And nice explanation there from Cat regarding what it all entails.
2: So Streetlark's still holding favouritism. Jules, if you're keen to take the favourite on, which was the one at a better price that you'd be keen to maybe have a play?
3: Perfect 10 was the one that I thought was, I really liked.
4: Its first up performance, Williams, drawn wide. It was the one I was most keen on in this race. Yep.
2: All right, it'll be fascinating to see the inside, how it plays. Punters are still with Streetlark here. Hutch, how are you playing this one?
1: Something small on Streetlark, but I wasn't. It wasn't a race I was supremely confident in, but I think Streetlark was good first up and hopefully can improve off that and win here.
2: Good luck if you're playing the quaddy. Hope you get the first leg. There's a few numbers required, I think. Let's take it to Matty Hill for his call.
5: Okay, Mick, thank you. Race number 5. Good luck if you're having a quaddy here today at Caulfield Heath. Just a little bit of, what you call it, mizzle over the track here. It's a low-lying cloud, just a little bit of moisture around, but nothing that's even on the radar at this point. It's just one of those typical winter afternoons as this field load for race number 5. The favourite way is with Streetlark. Drawn effectively here, it's solid two at $3.40 in from $3.80. After that, excellent run at Bendigo. It's fitter here, second up for the informed team. With the perfect 10 ridden by Craig Williams for Nikki Burke coming off the last start win at Sale. It'll be interesting to see what they do with her this preparation if they stick around this 1400-1500 metre mark or extend longer like she did last preparation. Upstage is the next best, and then Cooley, who's been chasing Concord. Connie, so it's not bad form for a race like this. Perfect 10 goes in. I got you joining them. So the last few coming along, LaBelle Grand is in and completing it. Is Charming Deal to sit further back with cover today if circumstances permit. Logan Bates and they're set. Ready to run. Gates are back. And they're away, and towards the inside, Cherry Hill's away pretty well and musters through to go to the early lead from Cooley, LaBelle Grand, and I Gotcha got to fourth. Then Dealing Aces the outside, and further back in the field is Streetlark, who's holding its place on the fence from Perfect 10 beyond centre field. Next in the field, upstage Charming Deal, and at the tail of the field is Delta Sky. So the leader is Cherry Hill's on top of the hill at the 1,100 metres, a length and a half Cooley. Streetlark will box seat third using that inside draw. Perfect 10 pulls its way around those, followed by LaBelle Grand, a length I Gotcha. Then upstage the fence, three quarters of a length Dealing Aces, Charming Deal, and Delta Sky brought up the rear. To the side of the course at the 800 metres, Cherry Hill's the leader, steadied in front from Cooley.

Julie second. Perfect 10 is obliged to race three wide. Further back is Street Lark, fourth defence, and then came La Belle Grande. Next is I Got You three wide with cover. Three quarters of a length upstage, and then came

0: Next in the field is Street Lark, who's needing an out. It's got a bit to offer. Then La Belle Grande and I Got You as Cooley went to the front from Perfect 10 and Cherry Hill's La Belle Grande. They were followed next by Street Lark, I Got You and Charming Deal. Cooley still has a good buffer with 100 metres to go. Cooley two lengths, Perfect 10, Street Lark, La Belle Grande. Cooley going well, and Cooley driven out, scored. Cooley first, second a photo, Perfect 10, La Belle Grande, and then came Street Lark. Next to finish in the race was Charming Deal, then Dealing Aces, Delta Sky, Upstage, I Gotcha, and knocking up after leading Cherry Hills.
1: Queen assignments, and in the meantime, may we see a Maroons victory down in Sydney tonight. They're the underdogs, but that doesn't faze us. I'm sure they'll acquit themselves well. Best of luck to everyone who's going to be enjoying the game, and excuse me, and if you're having a flutter on the game, many options are available on the tab, of course. Standing by, field of seven. Two place dividends here in the final event. 165, the final readout under darkening skies, and the green light is illuminated. Standing by the get out. And away, Rolling Royalty, average away, is back nearer last than first, out wide on the track. Beginning speedily there would have been Metrical Leader, showing pace also there now, out after quickly, Rolling Royalty after a slow getaway. Down the outside comes Looking Fancy, top eight, and Jaguar Jet just in front, Rolling Royalty. It's clawed its way to the lead, good win after a slow getaway. 4.627 for your first four, Rolling Royalty, Metrical Leader, top eight, is into third spot. Then comes

0: from her three runs this time in. As we forerunner, our market mover, Olivia Dalton, former Kiwi, now riding and applying her trade in Australia, claiming the 2 kilos, another one that is bringing recent winning form to the board, $2.70. Let's get to the team. We're over the 1,200 metres here for the running of this next live race.
1: The jackpot's on the Dreff out to 11. A little bit of late money coming for Bondi Profit now into $16, but good late money coming for Patriotic Intention. Like I said, they rode him quiet here the other day, and he was really good.
2: Yeah, he was. I will say he maybe was flattered a touch by the fact that there was a stack of speed on paper, so it was set up for something to come back and rattle home. But he loves a heavy track, and I think they figured out a couple of starts ago that he just simply wasn't running out the 1400 metres. So back to the 1200 looks his pet trick.
1: We had a few races that were dominated by the on-speed runners early on in the program, but I think that was just due to tempo, because horses are running on now getting later on in the day.
2: Yeah, put some more traffic over. It's probably evened the track up a bit, but playing really well, and at least conditions are finally on our side now.
1: Looks as though we've only got one or two more to load. Here's Rod Fuller to call them home, race 6.
3: Tari's next feature race, June the 5th, Corey Brown Cup Day. All set. 6 at Port. Track holding up magnificently well. They stand. Take the jackpot, Toey. Racing. Missing in the start by a length, but Patriotic Intention. And fastest to begin, Nakodi's Diego uses the inside, leads. Take the jackpot by a half. Third was Prince Rupert, followed by Dingle Grey, the favourite. It lobs fourth on the rails. A length and a half to Bondi Profit, Patriotic Intention. And a length and a half back at the tail of the field was Phoenix Power. Inside the 800 metres, and Nakodi's Diego head on its chest. Leads take the jackpot by a half. A length and a half third was Prince Rupert on the outside of Dingle Grey to Patriotic Intention, followed by Bondi Profit next to last. At a length away last of all was Phoenix Power. 8 lengths first to last as they move towards the home turn. 500 out, Nakodi's Diego pilots the field by a half length, take the jackpot. Dingle Grey followed by Prince Rupert. Patriotic Intention once again hooking to the centre of the track, trying to go with it as Bondi Profit, and Phoenix Power is down the outside rail. At the 200, take the jackpot, races to the front, into the clear Dingle Grey, on the outside Patriotic Intention and Phoenix Power. Patriotic Intention races to the front. Phoenix Power on the outside taking ground off it, but Patriotic Intention back-to-back wins. Patriotic Intention from Dingle Grey and Phoenix Power. Behind those take the jackpot, followed by Bondi Profit, Prince Rupert, and last of all, Nakodi's Diego.
1: 4, 2, 7, and 8 will be the numbers. Patriotic Intention is absolutely flying under a nice ride from Olivia Dalton. Dingle Grey did a great job under the massive weight. Phoenix Power will wind up in third and take the jackpot. We'll finish up in fourth. 4, 2, 7, 8.
2: Well, he goes back to back.
0: Our first ride this prep as well with Olivia Dalton. But yes, as you heard, back to back, the winner now of 4 from the 18 starts, Patriotic Intention. And goes really nicely there in the middle part of the track to defeat the rivals today. That was the third to last, and yeah, great to see Olivia kicking home winners. She headed across to Australia when Richard Collett made the move as well, so making a career there in the saddle. 4 minutes out, let's rejoin our team once again ahead of this next live race, a benchmark 78. The betting market sees Lady Lucifer, our drifting favourite, fresh up, trained by David Van Dyke, so maybe a couple of reservations in that state, albeit has performed pretty well in the past fresh, but we'll see what the punters are liking here and the team in our next.
4: A girl, so I'm expecting her to maybe tuck in behind and run on.
5: Alpha Bravo for Danny Begore and Jason McMurray.
4: He's going for 3 wins in a row. Was tough last start, though. Naturally, Lip was hitting the line hard. He did plenty of work early, and he's capable of doing that, absorbing a bit of pressure and giving a good kick. Plenty to like about Alpha Bravo.
5: Michelle, Michael Rod for Kevin Kemp.
4: I guess the 1200 is the problem. He's at 8 goes, yet to win at it. Come close a few times, and he's speedy. He'll probably lead here, or if something leads, he'll take it on.
5: Yeah.
4: And, you know, he sort of bobs up when you least expect it, this guy.
5: There's a couple, more than a couple, a little bit sus at 1200 in this race. Thelwell could be considered perhaps one of those, Sharon Livingston and CJ Graham.
4: I thought really good two.

0: Gold Eagle Farm behind Give Giggles, yeah. And then it just wasn't him last start. He didn't fire at Ipswich. He's better than that.
1: Shot of Whiskey, Matt Hoisted, Fiona Sankle.
0: Yeah, has had 12 goes of a trip, only the one win. He's two runs back of being okay. He just needs to strengthen up a little bit at the end.
1: Mm. Click, click, boom for Sharon Livingston and Justin Stanley.
0: Five goes this trip, two wins, and he hasn't got the speed of a few others here. So I think typical Justin quietly and one go at it in the home straight. I think he can finish over the top of them.
1: 1,200, no problem for him. Lady Lucifer, David Van Dyke, Ben Osmond.
0: She's won up to 1,400, his first up from a spell. She's had a couple of trials and the latest behind Zarastro. So she's coming along nicely and boasts a pretty handy first up record.
1: What about Party Spirit, Rob Heathcote, Ben Thompson?
0: Just needs to get a bit of luck. Often it deserts her, but she should be able to put herself in a nice handy position and give a good kick from that gate.
2: Rightio, so stats that need to be overcome here by a number of horses in this race. Some are distance, Maxie, and some are Doomben. Some have had quite a number of starts at Doomben.
0: I haven't delved that deep into it, the Doomben thing.
2: I mean, if you were just picking from the yard, Thelwell looked amazing, didn't he? He's had 13 attempts here. In fairness to him, he's had seven placings.
0: Yeah, and I think some of them might have been in those two-year-old races like Spirit of Booms.
2: Mm-hmm.
0: He often raced against those horses and raced really well against them.
2: And he's had eight goes at the trip for three placings.
0: Mm. Yeah. But he should get every opportunity from the good draw here. He's looking good. I must admit, I was disappointed with him last start. He was so good at Eagle Farm, but at Ipswich last time, that wasn't the same old Fell. But you're right, he looked great in the yard. I'm with his stablemate, Click Click Boom, because he has proven over this trip. And just nicely on the toe over there. I think he's still got an awkward barrier to deal with, but if he can just pop in behind and they go along quickly, he might be able to have last crack at them in the straight. Been a little bit easy, but I just felt each way he's in really good form. It was a couple ago he should have actually won. That was Sunny Coast, went fourth to Royal Commodore. He should have gone close to winning. He then won at Ipswich and third behind Alpha Bravo, beaten a half. That form's good enough to be hard to hold out here. So 8 to beat 3, 10 and 4.
2: Okay, I'm 3, 9, 2 and 1. Can see there's a little bit more competition for Alpha Bravo here today and a little bit more speed in this race. So I really hope they don't adopt lead at all costs kind of tactics here with him, but he's got to step up to this kind of grade eventually. So we'll see if he can do it here today. 3, 9 being Lady Lucifer, 2 being Set to Shine and 1 Beau Rumble. But I see the appeal with horses like Party Spirit and Click Click Boom. And we'll just have to see, you know, whether the likes of Michelle and Thelwell and Shot of Whiskey can stretch it to a strong 1,200 here today.
0: I think Michelle will use his gate.
2: Yeah.
0: I don't think he'll give it up. So
2: no.
0: I think the pressure's going to be on up front here all the way.
2: Yeah. All right, here's David for the call.
3: It is. We're down to race 6 and the rain hasn't arrived as yet, but it ain't far away. Now they've lined up well here. Shot of Whiskey has moved in. All set to go. All clear given. There's the red light flashing. Ready to break. Plenty of speed in this race. Racing. Starter's Delight, although Lady Lucifer and Party Spirit, two of the big guns of the market, came out the back. Shot of Whiskey flew out, tries to get the lead off Alpha Bravo. Michelle third away and Click Click Boom, or Stanley navigated a great path off the awkward gate. Lands fourth one off the rail and Thelwell fifth the fence. Then Beau Rumble, Lady Lucifer back and wide, then Set to Shine and Party Spirit is last on the fence. Six lengths span them, 700 from the judge, and Shot of Whiskey gets a mid-race rest. Leads by three quarters Alpha Bravo. Michelle sitting third the fence and Click Click Boom is in a dangerous fourth, short of 600 left to run. Beau Rumble following it, Thelwell into the rail. Lady Lucifer's always been wide and then came Set to Shine and Party Spirit will need plenty of luck from last. Around the turn, 350 left to run. Shot of Whiskey trying to lead all of the way. Headed for home in front from Alpha Bravo. Click, click, boom. Michelle losing ground. Thelwell near the fence. The others not making too much ground. It's Shot of Whiskey still in front. Alpha Bravo's boxing away. away. Beau Rumble's running on. Thelwell making ground in the rail. It's still Shot of Whiskey. 50 to go. Holding its rivals at bay. And Shot of Whiskey all the way. Beat Alpha Bravo. Fano third. Beau Rumble or Thelwell. Then Set to Shine. Followed by Click Click Boom. Michelle. Party Spirit and Lady Lucifer. They were never in the race and finished out towards the back.
4: All right, so Shot of Whiskey here at $6.20 holds up a very brave Alpha Bravo, who's obviously copped that rise up in class with good stead going forward. Very tight for third, five on the inside, one on the outside. We have to take you across to Gawler. Like before, races running pretty close to each other here, so that will be confirmed for you very shortly. Shot of Whiskey makes it win five there. Just a couple left to load here as we rejoin our South Australian Racing.com coverage.
5: Is a great ambassador for that cause.
6: Yeah, a sufferer herself. So all the best for Saturday, Emma, and to you too, Bob. And John and I will be making a brief appearance in both of those facilities on Saturday afternoon. But right now, this is race four at Gawler. We're getting close to a start. Here's Think Lubella about to come up. Riderless Sweet Kick may well be the last to come up, the horse from the Chris Beek stable.
7: Swan Dance and the Riderless number six, which is Sweet Kick. So Sweet Kick going in. Two to load here, and Dreffy and Swan Dance. Race number four. First leg of the quaddy, Think Lubella the favourite at 370. Open race. All in. This is race number four here at Gawler. Light flashing away. Waiting on the signal. Off they go. Copper Flange bounced out smartly, straight to the front. Copper Flange from Patanjali. Wider out on the track there was Paganini rolling forward. Sassy Summer next. Facer Cracker the inside. Swan Dance three wide, obliged to be deep early. And Dreffy's on its back. Then came further back in the run then was Goldfields Grey. Up in front of it there was Our Audio. Further back in the run then, Lady Deed's Sweet Kick. And getting a long way out of its ground, Think Lubella. So that's your first call. 900 left to run. Copper Flange leads on a strong gallop out by three lengths. Paganini, four then Patanjali, Swan Dance, Facer Cracker, Sassy Summer, Goldfields Grey, Our Audio and Dreffy. Then came Sweet Kick, Lady D.

0: by at least five or six lengths to Patanjali and Treffy, then Swan Dance, Goldfields Grey trying to pick up, Face a Cracker, Think Lubella's running on, but a lot to do, then Lady Deeds further back with Sweet Kick, Sassy Summer and Our Audio around the corner, 300 left to run, Paganini starting to dig fence posts, Think Lubella's running on strongly, then Goldfields Grey, further back then was Patanjali and Andreffi, but it's Paganini, it can't pick its feet up, at the 150, Think Lubella's railed through, it's come from last, Think Lubella, Think Lubella took the lead from Paganini, Sweet Kick wider out running on and Swan Dance, but Think Lubella, Think Lubella last to first wins, two in second Paganini, which clung on I think, in front of Sweet Kick or Swan Dance in a photo, then came Goldfields Grey, Face a Cracker, Lady Deeds, Patanjali and Dreffy, Our Audio, Sassy Summer and Copper Flange last in.
1: Think Lubella the winner here, number two.
2: I'm just still looking where this Sweet Kick's come from. They're late. I thought may have even got second here as we take a look. No worries about yes, your winner, but no, definitely. Okay, with that angle there, but has made up some very good ground there with Matt Chadwick, the number six. But the 12 wins there. And this runner was ridden by Taylor Hutchinson, another 2 kilo apprentice there in the first leg of the quaddie. Beyond a Doubt is our favourite as we welcome in to the Channel Belmont for a seven race program. The rail is out 14 metres for the entire course here today. We start over the 1,000 for the maiden gallopers, and we do race on a good track here today out in the west. Brave Move. This runner has had the one start, the two-year-old by Playing God, and was runner-up on that occasion. It was here at Belmont over the 1,200 metres, so slightly longer on debut. 270 into 225 with a couple of scratchings. You saw the market move around Beyond a Doubt, who has also had one start to the races. It was last prep though, so it was a fair while ago. It was the end of January over the 1,100 metres. But a good push here off the back of a last start trial win at Lark Hill. Your market mover in to 260. Let's get to our team as we load away for the two-year-olds.
3: They're ready to be dispatched. Beyond a Doubt appears to be the last of them to go in. Light is blinking. Starter John Wasland. About to hit the button, he let them go. Straight out the back, Beyond a Doubt found itself last early doors. Down on the inside, Prancing Pony. It was able to jump the gates very cleanly and taken on by on the outside by Chicks from the Sticks. Going forward as well, Brave Move to settle up there as Chicks from the Sticks goes to the lead now by a length. Brave Move second, Prancing Pony third, followed further back by Extreme Makeover. Down on the inside, Blazing Fortune. And on its outside is Beyond a Doubt. The field heads towards the turn, 450 to run, and Chicks from the Stick steadies them up, leads the way, the favourite running second on the outside, Brave Move, a length and a half away, Beyond a Doubt is starting to collar them very quickly, Extreme Makeover trying to go with it at the 220 here on the outside, although wanting to lay in, Beyond a Doubt kicking back, Chicks from the Sticks is rallying, Chicks from the Sticks finds something on the inside, reclaims the lead and starts to pull away, Chicks from the Sticks a bit too good for those, one from Beyond a Doubt, Extreme Makeover was third home. A disappointing Brave Mover dropped off. Prancing Pony finished back with it. And last, the roughy Blazing Fortune. Number six, Chicks from the Sticks, Lucy Fiore, on debut, has given a great account. Splintex filly jumped quickly, led. She was certainly joined, if not headed. But not only has reclaimed the lead, she's pulled away from them. Number six, Chicks from the Sticks, beats Beyond a Doubt. Out the back, made that run, got to them very quickly and then peaked. And Extreme Makeover back on the fence in third placing. We wait for the full list of these numbers after race one, but the favourite...
2: So, yes, the leader there kicking very strong and winning by a good margin, but I thought there was plenty of merit around the run of the market mover. Beyond a Doubt was very slow away. We saw it just swing wide and then, unfortunately, just when asked to go by Paul Harvey, shot clear pretty quickly in terms of catching the rest of the field and just, yes, peaked fresh up, but I would certainly

0: be following him into next time. We take you across to Canterbury as we join them for the third to last here, and market move is around Real Baker, who now becomes the favourite. Number one, Airworthy, opened a lot shorter, $3.60. The colt fresh up, out to now $7. So a bit of movement here as we rejoin our team. This one next to come. And as you can see, we are just over 2.5 minutes out.
1: There's some inclination to take him on. He does look a quite a progressive horse, doesn't he? So we'll find out more in terms of where he fits in. So numbers for me, 5, 8, 1, and 4. I've got him in the numbers, but I just couldn't justify diving in at the short quote. So we'll go with Jaegers. Probably doesn't have the upside of Real Baker. I think that's fair, but what she does have is a good grounding for this. I like that last up form reverence behind Smashing Time, who looks to be delivering on his promise now. He's always been quite a talented horse, so less depth here and has raced well at Canterbury in the past, and the extra little vote of confidence that I wanted to see was just a bit of a market push, and we've got that now. So $8 and now into $5.50 on the second line of betting. Real Baker goes in at second pick, inclined to keep him safe given we don't really know where he fits in. All you can do is win, and he did that emphatically at Bathurst last time out, so we'll see where he fits in after today. Airworthy, another horse that is untapped, has only had the 3 race starts himself and was a good winner this track and trip last preparation, so 2 trials he's looked sharp enough to run well, and I imagine the market would be keeping him relatively safe there on the third line of betting. He's pretty much unmoved as a $7 chance, so with the benefit of a good gate here, Tim Clark, he'll be ridden with some intent in the early stages, and Sapphire Rose, I wouldn't be surprised to see her improve from what she did there last time out, so listening to Luke Hilton then, it sounds like some intent to ride a touch more conservatively today. But we've seen her race well from on top of the speed and from a more conservative position. So I wouldn't think that's a major negative. So I've gone 5, 8, 1, and 4. If I had a fifth pick, it would have been Wooten Way. I know you're quite keen on the chances on the quick backup.
2: Yeah, I like the quick backup of Wooten Way. I like the way she finished off. I think she's progressive and she's got the wet track form as well. She's got Tommy Berry aboard. There's a lot to like about her. In terms of the way this race will be run, Brad, there does look to be enough speed in the race. Real Baker, you know, led them a merry dance their last start, albeit in country grade. The likes of Airworthy will go forward here. Chicks will probably be up on pace. So it could be a race that sets it up for something from the back. So that might negate some of the wide draws that a couple of the other in-the-market horses like Sapphire Rose and Wooden Way have been landed with.
1: Yeah, I think that's a fair shout. So we saw the first 2 races here at Canterbury, leader dominated, weren't they? And we had us wondering whether that was going to be a pattern throughout the day. But in the staying race, the 1900-metre race, we saw horses come from wider and make late ground. So maybe no big disadvantage. It just depends on race shape. So we'll see how this one does play out, but yeah, Real Baker, I imagine there will be some intent to hold the inside because it's a tricky spot, isn't it? Once you get into that Canterbury one back in behind, you see a lot of horror stories from there, and when you're on a favourite, it's probably

0: other.
1: I can't believe that the price of about chicks, $23 now. I don't think you can really put a pen
2: through. Fair shout, isn't it? 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But Jaeger's on top for me, the $5.50 second favourite.
1: 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The Progressive Ryan Alexio runner, Natural Willer, looking for a double. And Wooden Way, $7 out to $9 late. Just a fraction on the drift. Sapphire Rose, 12 to 11, has held its place. Here's Darren.
3: Here we go now. Racing here, and Real Baker left as well as anything. Chatterley fast into stride, but Real Baker's not only going to lead, it'll lead comfortably with Chicks going to second. Jaeger's scrubbed up going to third, and Airworthy will take a sit in fourth. Chatterley eases back now on the outside of Tennessee Dolly, and then Cheeky Smirk on the rails from Wooten Way, and Sapphire Rose crossed down to the rails from the outside draw. Real Baker is going along at a strong pace, out by a length on Chicks, followed by Airworthy, racing on the inside. Side of Jaeger's. Further back to Cheeky Smirk as they go into the bend. Tennessee Dolly and Chatterley planted wide. Wooden Way and Sapphire Rose the last two. Real Baker approaches the bend, a length in front. Chicks has come off the bridle in second, two off to Airworthy. On the inside of Jaeger's, Tennessee Dolly, Cheeky Smirk, then Chatterley. Wooden Way a bit cluttered up. Sapphire Rose will hug the fence, so Real Baker turns in front. Airworthy's been in its slipstream, two lengths away. Real Baker at the 200, a length in front of Airworthy. Cheeky Smirk presenting as a bit of a hope. Sapphire Rose is running on, and Wooden Way running on well. Cheeky Smirk moved up now to take the lead. Cheeky Smirk is going to win it by a half length. Wooden Way sustained a big run to get second, just in front of Airworthy, and Sapphire Rose in fourth. A gap back to Jaeger's, Tennessee Dolly. The favourite got very tired, Real Baker. Gee, you'd love to be a bookie here today. They've all got done. Further back to Chatterley, and Chicks is last. Last in.
1: 2-11, 1-4, I think will be the numbers there. 2-11, 1-4. Wooden Way's got home well for second, but Cheeky Smirk, there was a little bit of late money for this horse. Natural Willis made it a double in the four races run so far today. He's been a progressive three-year-old, and he's now put back-to-back wins together. He brought a lot of race fitness to the race here, having his sixth start of the preparation, and it's proven a good performance in what was a quite a deep 64.
2: He just had the right run, didn't he? It looked pretty evenly matched on paper. He got the horse into a lovely position, Nashville Willer, and he goes bang, bang with two in a row for the Nash fans. And there was support, wasn't there? So $15 first bet about this horse, $6.10 on the local tote. So we're just waiting for confirmation of second. It is, in fact, Wooden Way. So 2-11, 1-4. Did a good job. I think she was simply beaten by the gate, Wooden Way. Got a long way back, but really sustained her run to just miss in a close finish. Airworthy takes good benefit from that 61 kilos today, and Sapphire Rose ridden conservatively, just looking to duck and weave through the pack, and she had a few little dead ends she ran into, but ultimately the winner was a touch too good. So Cheeky Smirk, he's a horse heading the right way, a three-year-old, and a lightly raced one at that.
1: He isn't.
4: So unfortunately your favourite, yes, knocking up a bit short in the action there for mine, Real Baker, and the five, your second favourite, also well supported, dropping out. So the dividends, they will certainly pay pretty nicely there with Cheeky Smirk holding on, defeating the 11, fast finishing at Wilton Way. Airworthy, certainly nice there, and the four. On the other side of this break, we take you back to Caulfield, 6 minutes away from race six.
5: Oh, and a multi-rescue. Padding yourself so you get your sneak back and bonuses in case one leg misses. Bro, you good in there?
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7: Paddington, a unique thoroughbred. 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
7: St. James's Palace Stakes.
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7: Eclipse Stakes.
8: 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Paddington won the Coral Eclipse.
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9: Paddington, he's still going to be unbeaten this season. He's going to win the Sussex Stakes.
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4: Welcome back. We head back, yes, to our Victoria.

0: Victorian venue, and we do have a well-backed favourite here in the next as well, with Jackson Bradley claiming the 3 kilos. The name of this runner, Dark Simba, fresh up for this new campaign, placed on a couple of runs here at the course prepared by the Hayes team. As we rejoin racing.com, on the other side of this, we do have, of course, Port Macquarie. We've also got Gunnedah joining us, and we do have some greyhound racing here coming shortly on the program before we head back to Doomben.
1: Fresh up, he usually gets better, but his best figures are good enough to win here, and obviously down to win the bull winner, which won well off a strong speed, was excellent. So all of mine in the market. Gee, it's a very competitive race, isn't it? Between $3.70 and $5, all four of those horses. So number of winning chances.
2: Tricky. There's a couple that look really good that you could have on top. There's a fair few that you can dismiss out of this race based on where I was standing too, but there's three in particular. I'm going to go Dantooine on top. Thought this horse looked fantastic today. If anything, I feel like his coat's better than when he won at Warrnambool just recently. So he's obviously in a real rich vein of form. Could easily have had Harbour Town on top. Thought this horse presented just beautifully, really quality individual. Just lent towards a slightly more experienced horse. And Four Candles, he never usually fires first up, but I thought he looked an absolute treat in the yard. Really nice horse. Welcome in Annabelle Adams here. Annabelle, saddle up the two runners. Let's start with Dark Simba. He usually gets better with a run. How's his work been for the first up assignment here?
3: Yeah, absolutely. His trials haven't been, you know, super flash, probably not as good as previous preps, but his most recent one was a big improvement. We know he's very versatile. He doesn't mind the soft tracks, and he should settle back and be making ground late.
2: Harbour Town was awesome to win at his first start. How's he come into today?
3: Absolutely, great win. He's trained on really nicely. Obviously, a few question marks with soft track and up and trip. It is a tight turning track too, but he looks terrific in the yard. He's settled up really nicely, and he looks like a horse with a lot of upside.
2: He's a beautiful looking horse, isn't he? He really caught my eye. I literally turned straight around and looked at him when I saw him. He's just gorgeous.
3: He is. He's gorgeous. He's got a lovely big frame and a great attitude. He should be a very nice horse going forward.
2: So he'd be the pick of the two runners here?
3: Yeah, hard to split, but I think Harbour Town definitely has a bit more progression up his sleeve, and he should go on to do better and bigger things.
2: Good luck with both runners.
3: Thanks, Amy.
4: So Dark Simba has been well supported. It's the outright $3.60 favourite. Dantooine is the $4.80 second favourite. There's a bit of money for Yam, as you said. Top four in the market, not much between them here, Hutchie, and Toll Puddle at a price is the next best.
1: Yeah, Harbour Town was shorter early, so market's sort of against him a little bit at this point in town, and he's probably going to be further back down towards the inside. But I thought the key runner in a lot of respects was Dark Simba, and looks like he's been pretty well supported.
4: Have a look at this, boys.
1: Oh, yes.
4: We'll be getting involved tonight. First try scorer. Don't worry about the first. You can have first or second, and you will win with points bet.
1: Like it.
4: Just having a quick squiz at Brian Two is the favourite at the moment, James Tedesco. So there you go. If you... Nathan Cleary's a good price. Who will you be having a little crack on here, Hutch?
1: I have no idea, but...
5: you'll be having one.
1: I'll be having one. I absolutely love throwing darts at games like this. It's always a great game, isn't it?
4: Oh, yeah.
1: You know, usually good watching.
4: Oh, I agree. And look, being a Victorian, we'll be cheering the Queenslanders on. So, good luck.
1: If you have been, you're usually on the winning side.
4: Oh, that's right.
1: That's something. There's that as well.
4: All right, Hutchie, each way play here. We what are we doing? It's a tough race.
1: Tough race, yeah. I was happy with my horse. The market's obviously spinning it out a little bit, but I think Harbour Town will run well, so I'm happy enough with that.
4: Jules, final thoughts?
6: No, they want the horses that have got best in wet tracks. Dark Simba, Yam, Toll Puddle. This might not be its track. Next start, I reckon it's going to run a race for you.
4: All right, they're making a good line for the six. Let's take it to Matty.
7: So six to get set for the running of race number six here today as Four Candles joins the line. So it's Dark Simba who's the solid favourite at $3.60. Dark Simba for Jackson Radley. There's both Jackson and now James Johnston, two Tasmanian riders making names for themselves here in Melbourne. And as the weather gets colder, gee, those claims are going to be so valuable. Dantooine comes up, Toll Puddle is going to be the last. So Now, open race, Dark Simba, tote favourite, $4.30, $4.60 for Yam, $5.30 Dantooine, and $5.50 for Harbour Town. Toll Puddle comes along, Harbour Town standing patiently, four candles marking time. Field set, we go 1500, race six, Caulfield Heath. Ready, and away. Pentle Bay missed the kick, a length and a quarter. Heavenly Eagle drifting out. Yam jumped quickly with Dantooine, and then Prince of Nottingham holding its place, the fence, and Finance Shogun from out wide is also coming over. They were followed by four candles, and then came Harbour Town, who's midfield deeper from Overactive. Three quarters of a length away, Pentle Bay, and then Toll Puddle, Dark Simba, Heavenly Eagle last. Finance Shogun the leader, 11.50 from home by a length and a half. Yam is second, two lengths Prince of Nottingham. Dantooine fourth, one off the rails, the last start bull winner. A length and a quarter, four candles pulling. Toll Puddle around them deeper now from Harbour Town. It was a steady tempo down the back, and then Dark Simba well back in the field along the inside, Overactive, and then came Pentle Bay and Heavenly Eagle, and that's the order as they reach the 800 marker. So Finance Shogun the leader from Yam, Toll Puddle facing the breeze three deep, Prince of Nottingham fourth the fence, then Dantooine. Next in the race is Harbour Town, who's on the back there of Toll Puddle three deep with cover. Heavenly Eagle four deep now is coming with a run, then four candles Overactive, Dark Simba, and at the tail of the field Pentle Bay as the field really clutter up around the turn. 350 out, it's Finance Shogun now sprints. About a length and a quarter, Yam, Prince of Nottingham, Dantooine up the middle of the course, and then came Harbour Town presenting out wider, looking to come on, Heavenly Eagle, and Dark Simba's the widest. Yam went to the front, Dantooine chasing, 100 to go. It's Yam the leader by a length and a quarter to Dantooine, and Yam sprinting clear. Yam too good. Dantooine second, Prince of Nottingham third, then Harbour Town. Next, Pentle Bay, Dark Simba, Finance Shogun from Overactive, four candles, Heavenly Eagle, and a gap to Toll Puddle last. Yam, number one for Craig Weeding at Wangaratta. Emily Posman aboard, did a good job. 3 kilo claim, got this gelding to 60.5 kilos. And after being placed at Bendigo and also Sandown at its previous two, second up today, Yam, too strong for them. Number one, Yam, sitting up on a moderate tempo, and the sprint went on from about the 400 metres and was too strong. Number one.
0: Too strong indeed. And yes, Emily Posman claiming the 3 kilos. And as we heard, these winter tracks, claims become very important, don't they? Great to see how the apprentices getting the opportunities as well. This one trained by Craig Weeding. And yes, a winner at Wangaratta, a couple of placings after that, and a spell in between times. Now makes it career win number 8. We head across to a busy period here in the next 10 minutes or so, starting with Port Macquarie for the second to last, the Wingham Cup Handicap. We're over the 1,500 metres. As you saw on screen, Dam Impact, our market mover here, albeit we've lost over half of our runners here as scratchings. But we head on track, a heavy 9 for the feature.
5: Put the barriers, but as far as the track, I mean, there's water around everywhere, but the track's been magnificent. Fairly minimal kickback, really, for a track where we're racing on a heavy 9. We haven't had an upgrade throughout the day, but the conditions have been beautiful.
8: Yeah, they certainly have. I'm just watching my top pick and best bet doing.
5: I forgot it's your best bet.
8: Yeah, so it's probably the only one at a price that I could really get keen on, but he's just giving Ben a bit of trouble, a little bit cantankerous behind the barriers, so I'm hoping that's a good thing and not a bad thing.
5: It's not a bad price for a best bet at $5 if you can get the job done.
8: If you can get the job done.
5: Unlike the $1.30 we'll see. In the first.
8: Yeah, but and so it was one of those days, wasn't it? Obviously, we originally had 18 runners here. He opened up as much as $14, but with scratchings, we lost 12 of them. He's trimmed up in a big way in the market, as most runners in this race have.
5: Yeah, like I said, he was actually your value runner when you first did your numbers, but when this meeting was moved, scratchings, he's obviously firmed right up in the market. $5.50 though, you're getting for him. Our favourite is right into $2, Dam Impact. We've also got the 6 there at $5, which is King Country. But loading away fairly nicely, if we can just get your on top selection, Rock Barton Marshall, to take his place in the barriers. He's still lightly raced, only had the 2 career starts, this gelding by Holler in his first racing preparation. Still learning his craft, but I'm sure that he'll be coasted in there alongside the pony with a bit of confidence and he looks as though he's locked and loaded. So just a few

0: Few more to load. Here's Rod Full article them home, race 7.
1: So the seventh event, King Country, and the favourite, Damn Impact, the last two to be locked away. Damn Impact, Matt Bennett, Grant Jobson at $2 holds the call. Starter moves down front. Line set, seventh event, June 5th Wingham Cup. It's Taree next Friday, class 1. Red lights, they're set. They're racing. King Country anticipated the start. Rock Barton Marshall works around it, and soon after, Rock Barton Marshall assumes control by a length over second. Look at me go. This drops King Country back to third. A length and a half, Altair I Am, travelling on the inside of the popular Elect Dam Impact, and up along the inside of it was Ultimate Rain. There's no speed to report. 1,100 metres left to go. Rock Barton Marshall in front leads King Country by a length. Similar margin back to third. Look at me go. Followed by Altair I Am, a length to Ultimate Rain. Three quarters last of all is Damn Impact. And with absolutely no speed at all to the 800-metre mark, it's Rock Barton Marshall in front, and Ben Looker calls the tune. Leads by a length over King Country second. A length away third was Look At Me Go, followed by the outsider of the small field, Ultimate Rain, and around it was Altair I Am. A length and a half last of all, save for the last run at them, is Damn Impact at the 500 metres and still in front. Rock Barton Marshall in front, having everything made to measure. King Country second. Look at me go third. Altair I Am now making a move as Matt Bennett aboard Damn Impact, and dropping to the tail of the field was Ultimate Rain. Around the home turn, 300 metres out, Rock Barton Marshall four off the rails, leads a length over Look at me go. King Country behind those next, Altair I Am, followed by Damn Impact, who's toiling for the moment. Look at me go gets up along the inside of Rock Barton Marshall. Look at me go, a treble to Luke Rolls as it dashes away. Look at me go has beaten Rock Barton Marshall photo third. Damn Impact or King Country behind those Altair I Am, and last of all was Ultimate Rain.
0: Treble to Luke Rose with Rolls with the 15. Look at me go will pay 11.50. Took the drop on the leader and just cut back towards the inside and has done a great job.
2: So yes, the second to outsider number 15 beats the two, another placing at just start number three for that runner, and 12 and six there, very close for third. And that feature cup sponsored there in that race today to be run, the Wingham Cup at Port Macquarie on June the 5th. Last race for Port Macquarie today though is getting underway at 1 minute to six over the 1,000 metres. I mentioned Greyhound Racing joining us now, and we head to Gunnedah first for race three on a 12-race card.
3: So this will be intriguing, but seven of the eight runners, first starters. There's Kilkenny Boy is about to move in alongside Kenya Tango, Dalia Mesh, and Impress Susan. Elsa Cargo, Portia Keen, Swift Hank, and Kamara Rose. So about to start. Light Lua, third heat of the Feral Frankie Maiden Series. We are just about right. Set racing. Good getaway by Kamara Rose alongside Elsa Cargo, and going on the outside is Swift Hank the third. Now moving forward as well is Dalia Mesh and Kenya Tango with Elsa Cargo on the inside. Kilkenny Boy and Portia Keen around the corner, and the lead is Kamara Rose. Swift Hank is trying, but Kamara Rose got there from Swift Hank in second. Now third spot going to be in a running Dalia Mesh, I reckon, from Kenya Tango. They'll follow next in the latter stages by Kilkenny Boy. Elsa Cargo was in and around with Impress Susan and Portia Keen back at the tail. 19.69 the time. 8.6 and photo for third. It will be the 5 in Dalia Mesh who just gets Kenya Tango. So 8.6, 5 and 3. Kamara Rose.
2: Favourite wins there, Kamara Rose, the 6 in second, who was one of the outsiders, alongside the 5, who was the outsider. So 180 for Swift Hank there in second, and number 3 on the board for first fours. Next up for us, we head back to Doomben, getting close to wrapping up their card, the second to last here, and over a journey of 1,630 metres with that rail out. Track still in the soft 7 range, although we can see

0: Some light rain falling right now. Pocket Money is your favourite. Chris and Corey Munts doing the training with Ashley Butler riding.
1: A fair bit in distance. Hasn't raced for about 4 weeks. But pretty competitive in these races.
2: Cast Party for Stewie Kendrick, Ben Thompson.
1: Yeah, former British mare. She was good last start at Eagle Farm, not beaten far. And bit of give in the ground, got a good draw. I'm seeing a lot of positives.
2: Odin's Mount for Renita Beaton and Robbie Dolan.
1: Yeah, well, Kyle did a Nash at Randwick on this last start at Warwick. You see, he went to the outside fence and managed to get up and score. This is a bit harder, though, for Odin's Mount.
2: Alrighty, that is how they looked in the yard. Light rain falling here, so jockeys really earning their wages this afternoon, Maxie.
1: Cecino remains solid. Good money for Falcon of Malta. Going down the list in numerical order. Pocket Money's been a little bit easy. June is in a few points. Cast Party remains solid, the 11. Thought she might be the way to go, Cast Party. From the UK, number 11, over to Cecino. 4 Smart is Smart and 7 Zaher.
2: Alrighty, I'm with Pocket Money here. This little mare from the Munt stable who was sort of punted pretty wide last start on the turn at Ipswich. And she's had a nice time between runs as well. That was on the 29th. Of April. So she's on top for me outside of her. I like Cast Party as well. I've got Cecino in the mix. Now, had I known it was going to be this wet, you know, maybe I was considering putting Cecino on top actually. So, you know, conditions really to suit this fellow, that's for sure. And the 3, Falcon of Malta. I thought, you know, he's like likely leader here, do you think, along with, well, I guess once we get up to this trip, Sweet Proposal can be a bit closer than what we see normally as well. I think he's the leader, though.
1: Yeah, and I think Great Aspirations could be handy, Cecino handy. But, yeah, Grinsinger was going to be the leader, but he hates wet, so Harry scratched him this morning.
2: Luckily.
1: Very, very heavy skies today. It was just a matter of when, and only, what, 5 minutes ago it started to come down, and it's actually quite heavy at the moment.
2: It's quite noisy on our tin roof, so they are loading up. They'll be happy to get out of the gates and have this race run and won, I'm sure, these jockeys. Here's David.
3: Come into this race. El Pensador goes in. If you're watching on the sky, you're probably getting a false picture. It's certainly not as, it's certainly a lot darker than what it appears there. Now they look to be all in as Pocket Money comes up. Ash Butler brings it in. Back to 480 Pocket Money runs the favourite. There's the red light. All set. Race 7 Doobman. Ready to break. Racing. Cecino made a good start off the rail stall. Pocket Money began well, so did Odin's Mount. Showing speed, El Pensador. Right up there was Falcon of Malta and Great Aspirations. 5 or 6 going for it as they hit the first bend. Sweet Proposal drifting back to midfield, then Cast Party in June. A few lengths away to Zaher and Smart as Smart, given ample time to settle at the tail of the field. They head to the back straight now, short of 1,200 left to Rana. El Pensador and Great Aspirations in front. Falcon of Malta 3 wide and can't get in. It's stuck outside the lead pair, and June is rushing forward 4 wide. Now, Pocket Money's landed a good spot mid-race. Butler's got the favourite, 1 off the fence outside of Cecino. 2 lengths to Sweet Proposal. Then came Odin's Mount outside of Cast Party. 3 to Zaher and Smart as Smart. They're halfway home, short of 800 left to Rana. June used some petrol in the back straight. Now goes to the lead and dictates. El Pensador 2nd, Grand Aspirations 3rd. Falcon of Malta 4th, but it's had a tough run. Cecino skirting the rail in 5th. Pocket Money being niggled at, being passed by Sweet Proposal. Cast Party on the fence, then Odin's Mount. Smart as Smart tries to run on, and Zaher is last of all. Some of these starting to feel the conditions around the turn. Short of 400 left to Rana. June in front. On the outside, though, El Pensador laying down the law, and Cecino coming off their backs, launching a claim 3 wide, and that trio sprinted away from Smart as Smart. June, El Pensador, and Cecino on the outside. Soon afterwards, Cecino race to the lead. It's all over Red Rover. Cecino is bursting away, and one comfortably. Second over the line is June. Third, Smart is Smart. Fourth, either Zahir or El Pensador. And then they're coming in at long intervals. Falcon of Malta, Sweet Proposal, Cast Party, Pocket Money, Great Aspirations, and Odin's Mount.
4: A couple of starts ago by winning down at Penola to stay in your stable.
5: Yeah, they've still got a little bit of that money left, so that's why he's still in the place.
4: Right.
5: But, we're trying a few different things. We've jumped in through the week and maybe that'll sharpen him up, goodness knows.
4: Do you have a preference to either of the horses here?
5: Magnet Serena, I think. Unless 10 Turk is an absolute mud runner, that may be in his favour. Let's have a look.
4: Well, while we've been talking, they've pretty well all moved in, so we better go upstairs. Here's Mark Matthews with race 5.
6: Red light on. This is race 5 here, benchmark 58. Racing. Francis Boy jumped beautifully straight to the front from I'm Kenny. Ten Turk goes to third. Locabella wider out, trying to get some cover. Petite Eagle just in front of it. Then came Flyaway, Magna Torino, and Iron Bar last at the 1200. That's your first call. Francis Boy by a neat length leads I'm Kenny. 1.25 further back, Ten Turk. Then came Petite Eagle. Locabella three wide without cover. Then came Flyaway. Magna Torino second last, and Iron Bar last. Probably six off the top. I think the speed's only moderate here. 900 left to run. Now Francis Boy clicks it up a little bit. Leads by a length and a quarter. I'm Kenny, then 10 Turk, who's on the outside of Petite Eagle. Flyaway. Locabella's had no luck in the run. It's been deep throughout. Then came Magna Torino and Iron Bar watching it all unfold. 600 left to run here. Francis Boy, the 12-year-old, trying to make every post a winner, has been well backed in the market. Leads three quarters. I'm Kenny. Turn Turk being pushed along now. Then came Petite Eagle, Flyaway, Locabella. Iron Bar starting to pick up strongly. And Magna Torino at the tail of the field, but they're packing up. 400 left to run, swinging around the corner. Francis Boy leads I'm Kenny. Three wide, Flyaway. Then came Locabella, Iron Bar the widest. Petite Eagle behind them at the 225. Francis Boy still leads narrowly. Flyaway's coming, Iron Bar, then Locabella. I'm Kenny at the head of the others. It's I'm Kenny in front here with Iron Bar out wide. Iron Bar fly away. Francis Boy kicking back. Francis Boy, the 12-year-olds, kick back and beat them all. Beat Fly Away, either Locabella for third with wider out Iron Bar. Then Petite Eagle, I'm Kenny. Further back, Magna Torino and 10 Turk. Francis Boy.
7: Win number 22. Yeah, that's right, 22 for this 12-year-old.
0: He's amazing, this horse. Yes, 12 years old at 22 wins. I can tell you today was career start 172. He stayed on the inside under the guidance of Brooke King, the apprentice, and he's got that next win on the board. He was your second favourite there, Francis Boy. You just love a horse like that. Up and over, $1 million earned as well in that elusive career. Belmont up very shortly here. In fact, we'll get right on track. Bennett Lake Bex is our market mover. Just the three runners in single figures. Josh Brown trains the three. Cannot stop after being successful as a trainer in the opener. Let's get to the track for the call here. Racing with, as we can see, quite a few still left to load as we get the early thoughts ahead of this maiden over the 1400.
8: 16 of these maidens are running. And it's all laced up, 5.50 into 4.20, which has been a fairly profound move. 5.50 into 4.20. Bennett Lake Bex still holding favouritism, though, at $3 and Cannot Stop, 3.70 to 4.40. Bennett Lake Bex has made its way up there into the gates, and they take up now Sky High Journey. It goes in. Here's the Lithgow Flash, about to join the line with Lead to Battle, Jasmine Baby and Diamond Warrior. And they're running pretty much to time as well with this big field. So Lead to Battle, making its way there, coming up toward the starting gates as the starter heads across. Tony Ward climbing the ladder. Diamond Warrior about to join the line with Jasmine Baby. They'll be right to go any tick of the clock here in the second. Chicks from the Sticks won the opening event on debut. Very good effort too by...

0: Splintex filly. Now Jasmine Baby approaching the stalls. She comes along and the light has now been activated. All laced up from the inside. Well fancied. Racing. Big field, even start. Gokana looking for the lead, came out very quickly. So did Bend It Like Bex, and Diamond Warrior is starting to hightail right across. Royal Talk booting up in that leading group as well. All laced up, settles just in behind those near the fence. A length away is Amaru Star. Bologna Girl pushing through. Cannot Stop easing back into the field. Around the outside, making ground is Lead to Battle before they leave the back. A further length and a half away behind them, Rare Rock, and then Jasmine Baby deep on the outside of Tedeschi. Further back in the field then to Darn Admiration. Sky High Journey taking off around them. Three deep, followed by Foxy Rascal, and the Lithgow Flash is last. At the 650 along the side, the Ruffy Gokana out by a length and a half. Diamond Warrior in the same margin, all laced up down on the rail. Three quarters of a length away, Royal Talk over on the outside next of all. Lead to Battle is tramping wide. They're followed on the fence by Bologna Girl. Then Bend It Like Bex in the centre. Followed further back, Jasmine Baby, and Cannot Stop around the outside, looping the field at the 300 metre mark, and all laced up goes out after Gokana, grabs the lead. All laced up puts up two lengths, Royal Talk on the outside, Cannot Stop, but all laced up inside the last 100's cleared out. Bend It Like Bex gets into the open. All laced up, those got their measure. All laced up too good. All laced up beat Bend It Like Bex. Royal Talk third, Cannot Stop fourth. Foxy Rascal from well back running on well. Gokana behind those, the Lithgow Flash and Bologna Girl. In behind those next is Jasmine Baby, then Sky High Journey, Rare Rock, Amaru Star back in the field. They were followed home by Darn Admiration, then Lead to Battle, which beat a couple home. They did include Tedeschi, and also back there is Diamond Warrior.
1: Right, so your third favourite, All Laced Up, is successful there. That runner who was second up after a spell.
2: Here for race three, the Engineering by STP Consultants Maiden. 352 metres the distance. The first line move forward. Second line follow them in. Now Best Friend odds on $1.90 here for race number three. Green lights on, set for the third. Favourite box four, Our Best Friend. They're ready to go. Racing, Our Best Friend was away third or fourth, but in bother now. Going across was Wakatui from out wide. Sister Dolly works up strongly now to tackle, and Beetle Booze out wider. Then Mystical Nikki. Behind them we had Gold Star Theo Jakari. Brit dropping right out was Our Best Friend with My Pearl. In the straight though, it's Sister Dolly starting to pull clear. Late Beetle Boo, but Sister Dolly by 2.5 beat Beetle Boo. Photo third, maybe Wakatui just in front of Mystical Nikki, and then Jakari Brit followed by Gold Star Theo. Our Best Friend second last. My Pearl whipped them in and around 20-2. Sister Dolly for Kerry Hogan wins. Number six, Sister Dolly will beat 7 Beetle Boo for Sydney Goodwin. 8 runs third ahead of 3. So 8 third Wakatui for Cameron Scott. 3 fourth Mystical Nikki. 6-7-8-3 the interim.
3: Percentage has to go somewhere, so pretty much with the exclusion of everything else, there's a bit of support for Highborn Harry, but all the rest have drifted here.
4: Worked out with Front Rank for you, didn't it earlier?
3: It did, actually, yeah.
4: It drifted.
3: Well, hopefully it's the same scenario here. So I've gone 6-3, 7-2, Louis Legacy on top, did enough there first up. I like his wet track profile, he should get the right run from the inside gate, and maybe that is decisive yet again. We've seen a couple of races here at Canterbury where it's run of the race stuff, given how evenly matched it has been, and maybe this is another scenario like that. Skycatcher, surely he's bottomed out, $1.85 now, so the punters even took the $1.90, so yeah. A few excuses there first up, and Ben spoke to those in terms of his horse that doesn't have that turn of acceleration, so that's negated getting out in Journey, being the chance to roll into the race and getting onto a wet track, so plenty of pluses, but enough pluses to justify taking $1.85. I'll leave that up to the punters. Highborn Harry, he looks well set up, he's first up form is a little bit deceptive, and the punters are reading into that. He's now $5 in from 6, and Hereward has gone the other way. I think that's more so he was just too short, given what he did there last start. It was probably put up at a quote that was not really reflective of how well he's going. Getting out to $5 is probably more realistic.
4: Yeah, I think a few of these have got their convictions, or they've had their opportunities, whilst Skycatcher has still got the progression. He's ticked the box on the heavy track. He's run some nice races.

0: both in New Zealand and Victoria. He ran a good race here first up. He steps up in Journey, gets the senior and Tyler Schiller. Good draw, maps well. There's lots to like about it. And so I can imagine why.
1: You've almost sold me. Can I change my numbers?
0: $1.90. Heavily supported here. Herod out to five and Highborn Harry five. They're almost set. One to load. Here's Darren for race five.
2: Looking to become the first favourite to win at Canterbury today. The light is on and we're ready to go. Ranford Handicap, 1550. Gates are back, they're off. Louis Legacy given a liven up out of the gate. Skycatcher jumped well, so did Hammett, Hereward. So there's four of them stretched across the track early. Format from the wide draws making a beeline across behind heels. Looking to sit one off the fence. Highborn Harry racing Keenley's last of all. Hereward showed good dash there and bounds to a clear-cut lead by two lengths on Hammett. A length into Louis Legacy. Skycatcher, the favourite, is fourth. One off the fence. Format goes underneath it. And a length and a half to Highborn Harry is racing with the mouth wide open. So Hereward works down the back. A length and a half clear from Hammett, Louis Legacy and Skycatcher well positioned and switches off quite nicely there in fourth, followed by Format and Highborn Harry. He's still overdoing it there at the rear of the field. Hereward leads the way by a length and a half, leaving the back straight. Now a length on Hammett, followed by Louis Legacy, Skycatcher, then Format. And Highborn Harry's being roused along now at the tail of the field, having raced fiercely from the outset. Hereward shows the way from Hammett, Louis Legacy. Skycatcher pulls out, now it gets going, followed by Format, and Highborn Harry's last of they turn. Hereward turns the corner by two, on Louis Legacy and Skycatcher running on the outside. Hereward at the 200, a two-length leader. Louis Legacy's bridging the margin. Skycatcher hasn't got there yet. It's Hereward being tackled by Louis Legacy. Skycatcher with the last shot at them. The favourite starting to lift Skycatcher and got there, right on the line. Skycatcher beat Louis Legacy and Hereward, followed by Highborn Harry, then Format, and Hammett was last in.
0: 3, 6, 2, and 7. Gee, I'll tell you what, if you're taking the $1.90, you were in a bit of a world of pain there at about the 150-metre mark. He took a long way to while to wind up, didn't he, the four-year-old gelding, and it didn't look like he was going to get there at one stage. Hereward stole a bit of a break on them, Brad, and then Louis Legacy, you started to get up and about when he started to make his
1: move. I knew the Canterbury straight would be 50 metres shorter,
0: yeah,
1: and
0: right.
1: I would have been more up and about.
0: Brad was nearly jumping up on the table there at one point.
3: Just gets there in the nick of time. Your favourite there.

0: And it took him an eternity to click through his gears. You didn't want to be on him at any point, maybe up until the last 100 metres, and you thought at stages he might run out of straight, yet to his credit, he knuckled down and he was a touch too strong that last 50 to beat a gallant Louis Legacy. Got a lovely ride there from Quade Crow.
1: He gets there in the nick of the time, Skycatcher. He was very well supported, and he's a Kiwi bred as well. He's by Staphanos out of She Is What She Is.
2: 70. We go to 6, Armatree Perler at 10. Fire Exit, the 7, is at $5. And Lucas Bonkers is at $8. 9, starting from 4, is Jungle Ticket at $51. So runners will be called over in the moment. And this race here does see 1, 2, 4 first starters. Or go again, it's 3 first starters, with My Party Pie having its first start alongside Eva Cargo and Armatree Perler. Now, heading into this race, Samara Rose did at 4 in its opening race at the Gardens. So we can really not take anything out of that race, really.

0: Tree Pearl of the Inside is My Party Pie, with Eva Cargo, Lucas Bonkers, and Wild of the Courses Fire Exit. An inside run for No Wrinkles, and now second last is Jungle Ticket. It's Armour Tree Piper Pearl of the leader. Armour Tree Pearl alongside Samara Rose, but Armour Tree Pearl has got the cash. Samara Rose will grab second. Now third spot goes to Eva Cargo alongside No Wrinkles. Then came Jungle Ticket, who was alongside Fire Exit, Lucas Bonkers, and My Party Pie in between runners, 19 and 9 the trip, and it is the 6-2 good. 6-2-3, and think 5 was fourth. Yes, that's the way it does land.
1: Many chances here. I'm keen to play, so I'm going to have something on Call to Glory, already have. I think Kiliana's the main danger. I think the winner comes from one of those two. Documentary, maybe Cushion the Track will help. Declisson's sort of in the mix as well. I went 1, 8, 6, and 12. We had some comms issues, of course, with Amy, but I believe she's back on board now, so we'll find out what she liked from the yard.
2: Yeah, sorry about the little technical difficulties that we're having here at Caulfield, but my pick of the yard is Call to Glory. I thought he presented really well. He was great at Caulfield recently. Looks like he's tightened up so nicely with that run in between, so happy to have him on top. Of the rest, I thought Kiliana paraded really quite well. Second up as well here today, lovely horse. I thought that she was in tip-top shape. I think the documentary with him, Blinkers going on today, thought he presented really well. He's a horse I've always had a lot of time for, so happy to be with Call to Glory, but could give a good push to documentary and Kiliana here.
3: I'm glad to hear Amy giving Kiliana a bit of a push, and you're in the camp of Call to Glory, so we might have to take the Quinella here. Hutch, have a little play.
1: Yeah, it's a good option. I think they don't mind that option. So there's a look at the market. They've sort of cleared
3: good
1: out a little bit.
3: Money for Call to Glory from the opening quote.
1: Yeah, it is. It was a good price when I sort of was doing the form and wasn't smart enough to take it, unfortunately, but nonetheless, I think he'll run well.
3: And look, no disadvantage from what we've seen to be up on speed today either.
1: I think you can win from pretty much anywhere, can't you? I mean, we've had a couple outside leader, but the first winner was sort of three deep with cover. I think it's been a pretty fair track once again. It is a wet track, though.
3: Where have you got Kiliana? She'll lead, won't she?
1: I think she'll sort of be right there.
3: Call to Glory and Kiliana?
1: I think they'll control the speed. I do. I think they look, well, gates 3 and 7, so they're going to press forward along the river. You'd imagine a box seat. Documentary sits back a little bit. Davidari won't be too far back, but I think the pace predominantly will be, Kiliana and Call to Glory.
3: All right, that's along the river there, Billy Egan. Watch for those sleeves to get pushed up just before the barriers are let go. He'll be hard to beat. He's another horse that's been very consistent.
4: All locked away. Green light. Ready to go. Daredevil drawn one. The easing favourite at $2.40. Set. Racing. Daredevil began well. Not as quick as MacIver Jules or Angelani. And look at Opal Whisper card across out wide. Opal Whisper leads by 3/4. Daredevil won't let it get too far away. Angelani third, driving up behind the Mamron Buster. Then came Houdat Whiskey, Auntie Amber back towards the end of MacIver Jules is now last. It's Daredevil who found the front around the home turn and leads by 2 lengths to Opal Whisper. For the back in the field, Angelani. Then came Auntie Amber. Daredevil's in front though, and Daredevil will see it out. 2 lengths Opal Whisper. Third place sing Auntie Amber, then came Angelani. Behind those runners, MacIver Jules. Back towards the tail end of the field was Houdat Whiskey and Amron Buster. Time 26.688.
1: Doesn't worry me. I think from what we've seen, you can sort of cover a little bit of ground. It's not a massive issue, and it's probably maybe, if anything, a touch better out there. There's probably more horses that have figured in the finish that have been in 2 or 3 wide in the run. And right down the fence.
3: We'll be hoping Christopher Payne goes bang here, Hutchie. Good to see Lockie Neindorf. We know he's been out for a while. He was just on that horse there, Lavendula, who's given a chance. He's had a decent old suspension, be back fresh and raring to go.
1: You seem like a bit of a frustrated, like you'd like to be caller, would you? Like little Christopher Payne goes bang.
3: Well, you like to throw. Haven't you heard that before? I like those little.
1: Yeah, I don't. I like them too. I like him too. I'll be saying it if he gets home.
3: Well, maybe you can offer Matty Hilson advice.
1: No, there's a man that doesn't need any advice, okay? And he especially doesn't need it from me.
3: He certainly does not. Here's Matty for his call.
5: Great stuff, boys. Thank you very much. So getting set, another open contest here. Kiliana, second up from a long spell, $3.50. 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It's 6 into 480, Call to Glory, 560 the tote. And then $6.40 for number 12, Duclisson, who I thought was a chance at longer odds even before scratchings.

0: beaten four by Charmed Run, who ran a really good race at Sandown on Saturday. Filling the stalls well for the running of race number seven. The Speedsters here over the 1,000 metres. They're just about right as Bine is going to be the last one forward.
1: Last horse is on its way.
0: Bine to complete the line.
1: Last one's on its way here, guys.
0: Declan Bates aboard Bine, who's drawn the outside.
1: Last one's got...
0: Field set.
1: Yeah. Right clear.
0: Ready to charge. And away they go. Documentary away only fairly. Call to Glory began very speedily to the lead from along the river and Duclis on its outer. They were followed next by Kiliana and then came along the inside La Vandula. Then came Moonraker wider. Dapper Dari in the back half. Two lengths Manhattan Thunder, Documentary and Bine. The leader is Call to Glory. 600 metres to go. Contained speed by three quarters along the river. Duclis on three wide. La Vandula behind them. A length and a quarter, Kiliana fifth. A length and a quarter, Dapper Dari, Moonraker, and then Manhattan Thunder, Documentary and Bine as they run the turn. 300 metres to go. Call to Glory with along the river, who's getting closer to the outside. La Vandula up on the fence. Two lengths to Clisson only battling, and then Kiliana and Bine along the river stomped up and took the front from Call to Glory. In limited room, La Vandula and Manhattan Thunder late. Along the river, 50 metres to go. Bine is flying home too late. Along the river, three quarters Bine, Manhattan Thunder third, then Call to Glory. Next, Dapper Dari, Kiliana, from Moonraker to Clisson, La Vandula, a gap to Documentary at the back. Honest Horse along the river. Billy Egan for Mick and Luke Serkey. One here on the heath two starts ago. Went to Caulfield and was beaten by Bazzaball. Rewarded back in a grade that's suitable and so honest at this grade. Win number nine, the seven-year-old, along the river. Ridden by Billy Egan for Team Serkey, flashing home, Bine second, Declan Bates for Tom Dabernick, a good return, and number 16, Manhattan Thunder at 50-1.
2: And the third place getter there was your outsider for John Sadler. So Manhattan Thunder there at $10.50 to place. Bine storming yes into second. Very good fresh. And Along the River continues this very good record, as mentioned by Matt Hill, not only in the grade but also at the track. Two wins and four minors from the sixth start. So yet to run out of the money in his now 57-start career. Port Macquarie and 90 seconds out from the lucky last on their card today, a card that we have seen that has been hampered by scratchings. Slightly bigger field for us here with six runners to wrap up the day over the 1,000 metres.
3: Two stablemates close in betting, which is Where's the Fire, going for a hat trick, a win, sits at $3.90, and $7 about the stablemate Telegraph. I know he was probably aided by a nice ride on speed last start and maybe didn't cop much pressure, but he comes back from a 74 to a 66. Maybe he's over the odds.
4: Yeah, he may be. A lot of horses drifting in the market with the firm of our favourite Water Rush, $2.30 into $2. Slight firm for Where's the Fire into $3.90. And the rest of our runners have drifted. Big drifter for Cupid's Kiss, $10 out to $18 now. So she seems a very big price for a horse that loves these types of conditions.
3: Yeah, she does. But I suppose, like I said, maybe if the rain had continued to come for her, the track's played really well all day. And to be honest, the amount of rain we've caught recently, it's going to be vital to have this track in the mid-north coast in coming months.
4: Yeah, you're exactly right. We are on weather watch for the next few days for not only our local meetings but the meetings down south and also up north. Of course, tomorrow Gosford will race. They are currently rated a heavy 10. They are predicted showers overnight and tomorrow, so weather watch for Gosford tomorrow. Friday we've got Casino Cup Day, Beef Week Cup, and their track is rated a heavy 10 also. So yeah, we've had a stack of rainfall up and down the coast. I know they're predicting rainfall up at Eagle Farm on Saturday as well for Derby Day. So hopefully that rain doesn't arrive there either.
3: Yeah, no, it's been relentless, hasn't it? I felt like we didn't catch much rain the last 12 months or so, but it's certainly made up for it in recent times. But been really happy with how the track's played throughout the afternoon. Let's go up to Rod Fuller for the last time today.
5: So the final event this afternoon. And well done to all concerned. Cupid's Kiss drawn the inside. Water Rush, the popular elect. They stand. Racing in the last event, Mosquito Daisy missed it by a length, and Brazen Brando first into stride, but joined and headed by Water Rush. And on the outside now was Where's the Fire. Water Rush a half length in front, Where's the Fire second. The stablemate Telegraph is third. From Brazen Brando the middle.

0: Cupid's Kiss slides up along the rails, and after missing the start, Mosquito Daisy is two lengths away at the tail of the field. Inside the 600, Water Rush and Aaron Bullock establishing a lead of about two lengths over Where's the Fire second, and third was Telegraph, a further length to Cupid's Kiss, followed by Brazen Brando, and two lengths last of all was Mosquito Daisy. As heads had turned for home, Water Rush in front leads by two lengths over second, Where's the Fire, Telegraph the outside from Cupid's Kiss, Brazen Brando and Mosquito Daisy, but it's Water Rush in front, kept going, leads by a length and a quarter over second, Where's the Fire, Cupid's Kiss and Brazen Brando, but a soft win to Water Rush. Water Rush wins the last by three, Brazen Brando second, Where's the Fire third, followed by Cupid's Kiss, well back Mosquito Daisy, and last of all was Telegraph.
1: Back to her best today.
2: So we're having to leave that venue very quickly for our next live race, but Water Rush takes it, your favourite, 14, 7 and 12, making up the minors. Water Rush gets win number 5 on the board there. Of all the career victories, 4 have been there at Port Macquarie, so certainly likes it there, does this 3-year-old filly by Zusane. We've got action here from this venue next.

0: on a 13-race program. New York Liberty has had one start to the races. The runner in the red rug, and she was placed second. It was here, as we take you on track to see if she can go one better.
1: Bet service maiden final here. Good race, New York Liberty, 3.10 now off box one. Debuted last week with a second behind Kramer. She was able to lead up and Kramer got her down. She's got the inside box here. Looks to have the speed to lead again. And she's the favourite. Ali Akers on the drift, laid out to 5.50. Was briefly second pick at $3.80. Money for Copper Carnage late, 5 to 4.40. She won in 1984 last week, beating a Big Grin, able to weave through the pack. And we've got $5 for number 5, Creeping Colby. So the three goes for 3 seconds. Was beaten last week as a $1.33 chance. But if you like Creeping Colby, you're getting much better odds today. Late 7 into $5. Placing them away for race 4 now. Rosewood Vet Service maiden final. 9 hold and spin gains a run here and runs from box 7. As the light goes over to green, ready to run. Race 4 here at the queue. They're set. Racing. Speed from out wide. Ali Akers trying to kick through New York Liberty. They go together. They got very tight. Getting

0: Copper Carnage. Behind them, Ali Akers, New York Liberty, both in early...
1: Right, the Boyer and Livermore two-year-old, they're set to jump in the cattle wash back straight as the green light's on. They're racing now, and surprise arrival in our Lou, as anticipated, were pretty steadily away, showing speed. Auntie Mel is charging forward. Mr. Manfredi backs out of that early speed burn, and Auntie Mel's going to run to the front. On the inside, McWeapons, Star Base is going to go three markers, and Mr. Manfredi is just pacing a little bit awkwardly, in fact, is now fully off stride. So Valentine Girl gets past it on the inside, surprise arrival. Rival Our Lou, and the favourite is now last of the main division, Spartan Chimes, bar the one that's made a mistake, and that's Mr. Manfredi, who hasn't paced a yard. As they run training centre turn, the lead time was 8.4, and the first section is 28.2, and the leader is Auntie Mel by 5 metres, McWeapon Star Base. Now making its move is Spartan Chimes as they approach the judge with one to go. It's past Valentine Girl, and Our Lou hooks onto its back, so the stablemates are 1 and 2 in the running line. Last of the main division is Surprise Arrival and Mr. Manfredi at the end. To the railway side, they have 900 to go, and Auntie Mel leads the way from on the outside, Spartan Chimes, and there'd be 3 metres between them. McWeapon up on the inside is third, and one out and one back, Our Lou, 30 and 9, 59 won the half as they run the cattle wash back straight once more. Star Base on the inside of Valentine Girl, and the last conceivable hope is Surprise Arrival, as Mr. Manfredi's 100 behind. 600 to go. Leader on the inside is still Auntie Mel, but it's only got a neck clear now on Spartan Chimes, which has been without cover for the last 6 furlongs, in the inside, McWeapon. Our Lou's given 1-2 to keep its mind on the job, and up on the inside is Starbase. Valentine Girl's about to hook 3 wide, but it's flat to the boards as well. Surprise Arrival, last of the main division. 300 to go, 29.6 the quarter, and Auntie Mel's going okay in front. Might have the beating of Spartan Chimes for the meantime. It can't offer much more. McWeapon's going to try and get back to the inside. Auntie Mel might have these off the bit though. Spartan Chimes can't win. McWeapon's just bogged down up on the inside. So Auntie Mel goes for the Doctor, 50 to go. It was a race winning move, and Auntie Mel's going to go all the way and beat McWeapon and Spartan Chimes. Star Base, Surprise Arrival, a gap then to Valentine Girl, Our Lou, and Mr. Manfredi at the end. 29.4, 157.7 the time. And Auntie Mel defies the pattern and wins very, very comfortably.
2: Well,
3: we're looking at horses that are absolute proven on ground like this in the past. And we've got Hello Lovely, as you say, has been really well supported. So does Autumn Tree.
4: Mm.
3: So both of them, the 16 of a 7, have been quite well backed here. Cherokee is in 2 points, 8 to 6 on the QOP. So despite the heavy rain, punters are still looking at having a decent bet here by the looks of it. 3 horses have been well backed. I'm with the 14 Cherokee. I think that's a really good each-way play. You know, the lighter weights, if they can handle this ground, and I think she will. She's placed on a heavy 10 in the past with only 52.5. Surely she's got to be in the thick of things here, Cherokee 14. The 11 Rio Savant is a big drifter, but we'll have him in for second. And then for the placing, 7 Autumn Tree and 16 Hello Lovely.
4: The market doesn't like State Opera, does it? $9.50 to $12. Cunderbung's in a little bit, 21's into 16. So punters are going nice and wide, covering a broad range of horses here. I'm with the 14 Cherokee for reasons you've stated, Maxi Lightweight. And now back out to a trip to really suit. I've got Autumn Tree is the danger over State Opera, and indeed the 11, which was Rie Savant. So, it's just going to be a bit of a lottery here. And as you say, close to, we're officially an 8, but it's poured since. So we'd probably be close to a 10, I think, as Maxi says. So let's get up to David for the last time today.
5: And coming back in distance as well. Now, Ready to Ignite moves up. Last two will be Hello Lovely, the well-backed Hello Lovely in State Opera. Number 7, Autumn Tree, 390 is the tab fix favourite. Best back to beat at 16, Hello Lovely at $4.40. Now, Hello Lovely about to come up. Derby Day on Saturday, outstanding program. One of the best carnival meetings I've seen in a long time. And hopefully the weather will be fine by then. Now they're set. Ready to break. Starter's got the button.

0: Racing Brisbane. Hello Lovely began brilliantly out wide. She'll go forward and try and lead. Ready to Ignite Scott Speed. Puff and Harry third away. Powery's driving through to be about fourth. And Autumn Tree not too far away. Fifth of the first call. Then Rio Savant followed by State Opera drifting back with Cundabung. And then Bolshevik Road out towards the tail. And Cherokee settles in last position. That's the first call as they head towards the 800 metre back bend. And at a good gallop too. Ready to Ignite scooted away from Hello Lovely in second. About 2 lengths away, third, Autumn Tree. Then a gap of four to Powery, so we start to lose them now. Rio Savant, State Opera. At the head of the others was Cundabung, dropping a long way back with Bolshevik Road as they run down towards the turn. Ready to Ignite leads. Hello Lovely in second position. The third spot is being held as they come to the turn by Autumn Tree, who's making steady ground. Then came Powery. Coming to the outside is State Opera. There's one really wide there. And we'll only pick it up in the home straight. Hello Lovely drifted about six from the rail, but dashed to the front. State Opera's on the scene all of a sudden. Superhero down the outside. Then Puff and Harry, Powery, and at the head of the other, Cherokee. State Opera, though, burst to the lead from Hello Lovely. Right on the outside there is Superhero, but State Opera bounding away from them, and State Opera won the last. Beat home, Hello Lovely second, third Cherokee, Superhero fourth. Then Powery's, Puff and Harry, Bolshevik Road, Autumn Tree couldn't go on, Ready to Ignite dropped off, then Cundabung and Rio Savant last over the line.
1: Run inside the whole field, and then Francis Boy in race five was able to stick near the rails and get win number 22 in his career.
2: Only a handful to load here, so Miss Sharipa the favourite, number two, the on-top selection for John, $4.20 with points bet, $4.50 for number five, Aloha Blue, $5 Mondello, $6 Tani Territory. Here's Mark Matthews.
3: Blue cap for Garrett Lynch, so there's a couple to load away here. Aloha Blue, Miss Sharipa, Just a Jewel. What a win in the last from Francis Boy, the 12-year-old, huh? He was definitely headed in the straight, I think, and kicked back. Tough as old boots, Francis Boy. So Aloha Blue, and I think that's Miss Sharipa riderless with a barrier blanket on. Obviously, the barrier blanket's covering up the saddle cloth, but I think that is the case. Well, maybe not. It's hard to tell on this angle. TV's got a much better angle than I do. So I just have a quick, sneaky look at the monitor. I think it might be Miss Sharipa. We're waiting on it to load anyway. So Mondello now into 420. Miss Sharipa 440. 460 Aloha Blue. Market struggling to work this one out. Now, this runner with a barrier blanket on is having a think about it. And it is Miss Sharipa. Can see the rider sitting in the gates, just awaiting for it to come forward. Oh, one of these has been backed out too. I can see the rider of Mondello hunched over, standing up, but hunched over inside the running rail. So something's happening. Thank you. Just hearing number three, Mondello, is being vetted here. So something's happened with it, which I did not see. Now, they're backing it out. Rider's okay, but this is being vet checked here, Mondello. So I can see Mondello being trotted up for the vet. Miss Sharipa yet to load with a barrier blanket on. We'll get an update on this runner in a moment. This is pretty important. Mondello's the favourite. Miss Sharipa yet to load as well, so two fancies. Giving punters a bit of a hard time here for the penultimate. Thank you. It's been past fit here, Mondello, so it will reload. Mondello going in. Rider climbing back aboard. That's Harry Grace. And Miss Sharipa is the last one to load. We've got Belmont right on our coattails here. This is a 0-56 for fillies and mares over the 1,200. And we wait on Miss Sharipa to come forward. So they're trying to get it in. It's in now. Loaded. Right to run. This is race six. Fillies and mares rating 0-56, 1,200. Light turned on.

0: Stand by. Light's still blinking away. Racing. Fast away was Tani Territory and Aloha Blue with also Just a Jewel and Miss Sharippa punching forward now to take it up. Just out of the speed was Mondello. Next one, Lady Memphis, Pretentious Lass. Then came Grand Deli. Further back, Lightly Sparkled and Chilco Lake is last, eight off the lead. That's your first call. Miss Sharippa worked over now, found the top of the 800. Leads by a length and a quarter. Tani Territory, Aloha Blue. Then came around it, goes Lady Memphis. Next one, Just a Jewel. Mondello was midfield. Then came Grand Deli. Pretentious Lass, Lightly Sparkled. Chilco Lake last and at least nine off the leader. 450 left to run up towards the corner here. Miss Sharippa leads, Aloha Blue. Then came Just a Jewel, Tani Territory. Lady Memphis, Mondello's just being pushed along. Around the corner now, 300 left to run here. Miss Sharippa still in front, but Aloha Blue cruised up to it on the outside. Tani Territory and Just a Jewel starting to chime in. Miss Sharippa's gone. Aloha Blue hit the lead from Tani Territory. Then Just a Jewel. It's Aloha Blue. Tani Territory's cutting it down. Aloha Blue. Tani Territory dives. Photo finish. Possibly Tani Territory, but it's heads up, heads down. Tani Territory or Aloha Blue. Photo third two, then Just a Jewel and Miss Sharippa, who just died on its run late. Then came behind them Lady Memphis, Chilco Lake, Lightly Sparkled, Pretentious Lass, Mondello a bit plain, maybe didn't handle the ground, and Grand Deli was near the tail.
1: Tani Territory.
2: He's got some spring right back in his step, Paul Harvey. And now here comes Bondi Lifesaver. And they're ready to move. Light blinking. Prince of Dala shoots for three on the bounce. And they're off and they're racing. And he left okay as well. But My Danny Boy was the first of them into stride over Jimmy Angel and Prince of Dala. Media Mogul pushing through shortly after when they complete nearly 200. Going up near the rail, Brave Dragon. Bondi Lifesaver between horses. Outside of those, three deep in the run down the back, Wild Things. Followed further back by Esther Mirando. And then Testy Pharaoh back there with it. And last of all is Statewide. They leave the back up to the top of the course. They now head at the 950. My Danny Boy taken hold of by Noski, leading the way. He put the brakes on. My Danny Boy out by three quarters. Jimmy Angel, Wild Things, strides around the outside of those, three deep on the course, but they're not going overly hard here mid-race. Back on the inside, Media Mogul, tucked up just in behind those. Next of all, Prince of Dala for Brad Parnham, about to hook out and get going now. Around the outside, Testy Pharaoh trying to beat him to the punch. In actual fact, they were followed by Brave Dragon, Esther Mirando, and then further back in the field, Bondi Lifesaver, the stablemate, last of all, Statewide, into the home straight. The favourite's got to try and find a bit of clear air. Wild Things on the outside, join Jimmy Angel, My Danny Boy, down the outside, running on Testy Pharaoh and Esther Mirando as well. Prince of Dala can't win. Jimmy Angel hits the lead now with 75 to go. It's on the outside. Esther Mirando charging at it. Esther Mirando lunging. Esther Mirando dived at Jimmy Angel right on the line, and there was not much in it at all. In behind them, My Danny Boy clings on for third. Media Mogul, Prince of Dala back behind those. Didn't get the rub of the green in the straight, really. Over on the outside, Wild Things battled hard. Statewide followed further back behind those when they'd pulled up his Brave Dragon. And also back there, pulling up quickly in the run on Testy Pharaoh amongst the last Bondi Lifesaver. Great finish this. Esther Mirando's come with a run. Willie Pike charging at Jimmy Angel. Sean O'Donnell. They've gone to the line together. Esther Mirando on the outside with its nose in front. And it will just get the verdict when we wait.
3: Honor One goes in. And the green light's on. We're ready to go. Last leg of the quad, the Hanrahan Plumbing. Set. Ready in there racing. Good even start. Bogan Ben began quickly from the inside and holds them out early as they go to the back. From Hard Compass and Norton Bale, the favourite out wide. Behind those runners, Sunny Stride, Kraken Missiles and Hurricane Mist is back at the tail end of the field. So Bogan Ben takes them off the back, leading one length to Hard Compass. Norton Bale can't go with them for the time being. Then came Kraken Missiles, Sunny Stride, Hurricane Mist around the turn. Bogan Ben went wide. Hard Compass following it out wide, but Bogan Ben is going too well for them. And Bogan Ben won up by two lengths to Sunny Stride, Hard Compass. Then came Norton Bale, Hurricane Mist, Kraken Missiles back towards the tail end. And the run officially is 28-290.
2: Nose. Half a length.
1: Yes, a nose in it. Estra Mirando, William Pike at his very best there. I love it when he's punching the horse's necks down right on the line. This one fresh up and makes it three wins from just the five race day starts at $8. Next up, Canterbury, the last on their six race card. As we can see on screen, the five, who's currently our fourth favourite, an $8.50 chance, a seven-year-old Son of Extravagant. Our market move is around with our favourite, though, Chris Waller and James McDonald combining.
4: Too far away?
5: Yeah, Tenderize is an interesting one. I think if he can find the front, that'd be his best chance of bouncing back to his best form, but he's just lost a little bit of that natural early toe that he once had. So I imagine there'd be a bit more intent today. It's just whether he can muster enough to get there, but a smaller field looks to suit. So I wouldn't be surprised to see him lead, but at the same time, I wouldn't be surprised to see him midfield. So we'll see how the first 200 metres play out for him. At Show County, there'll be intent. San Marino, I imagine there'll be intent. And given where she's drawn Concordia Wind, I can't imagine James McDonald would want to be too far away here.
4: You have to say the track's played pretty well today. We saw the first couple of leaders win, but that might have been mainly tempo-related, but you've certainly been able to make up ground if you're in the right position at the right time.
5: It's played really well. Yeah, the first couple of races were on speed dominated, but as it turned out, they were just simply the best horses in the race, because since then, we've seen them come from everywhere. Certainly the backmarkers have got their chance, race shape permitting, and we did get an earlier upgrade, didn't we, to a heavy eight. So the track's done a really good job absorbing all that moisture that's been around the past few days. So we've been lucky. We've got away with it. No rain on the day. So a nice little window there, because all the rain leading into it and then the rain coming tonight, we've done well to dodge it.
4: The forecasters are forecasting doom, aren't they?
5: But they certainly are, yeah. Anyway. The forecast ahead of Rose Hill. I think it's clearing up on Saturday.
4: Clearing up Saturday in Sydney and Brisbane.
5: Then,
4: yeah, exactly.
5: It's plenty of rain Thursday, plenty of rain Friday. So heavy trackers at Rose Hill as well.
4: Yeah, that's right. Wet track, the order of the day. Concordia Wind now $2. There might be a few that were dived into Sky Catcher, backing up on Concordia Wind to come home with a wet sail and score here in the last. Into $2 now. I don't think it's touched 195 just yet, but $2. J-Mac hasn't ridden a winner yet. He was on four favourites. I don't think he started favourite in four races, but certainly started favourite in three, and gets his chance here to break his duck here in the last race, number six. Barbara at $7, second pick. And then Show County, some money for it late, 9 into 7.50. One of those they've backed at longer odds. So Keegan Latham, Espresso, 6 to 8.50. And Extreme Cat has eased a couple of points to be 9.50. They're moving in well. Here is Darren for the last, race six at Canterbury.
6: Now's the last to move into the outside stall, and there's the light, ready to go. Set now, racing. Favourite was one of the last out, Concordia Wind, and Tenderize has given a wind-up out of the gates to lead. Coming across is San Marino to sit outside it. Show County in a gun position early on the outside of Espresso. Now, Concordia Wind is slowly recovering, making some headway on the inside of Barbray. Deep out is Laurel Hill from Roussillon in the extreme.

0: Third inside Show County. Then the favourite is back on the inside as Lauren Cordia Wind shuffle back a little bit from Bar Bray. The Extreme Cap moves into the three wide line with cover and Roussillon is at the rear of the field. Tenderize leads at the 400 metres from San Marino. Laurel Hill up on the outside is third, followed by Espresso Show County. Concordia Wind being ridden up behind them. It's still about four lengths off. The leader needs clear running. Tenderize in front. Inside the 200 from Espresso. Laurel Hill, Concordia Wind into the clear. Is it too late? Laurel Hill moved up to take the lead and Laurel Hill wins the last. Three-way go, the minors. Concordia Wind is the widest. Espresso the centre and Tenderize the rails. Clear from Barbre making some ground. Then Roussillon from Show County, the Extreme Cat. And San Marino was last to finish.
1: 10 from either, I think it's 5 or 7 and then 4, but Laurel Hill has been able to win. We mentioned that Rob Potter has a pretty good strike rate when he brings them to town. He had Molly Fitzgerald's 3-kilo claim here, getting in nicely with the weights, heavy track form, and she took off and she won that race with a lovely ride there from about the 400, I reckon, Brad, and realised that, you know, she needed to take off then and was able to fend off all challenges. Terrific ride.
2: That proved decisive, didn't it? So we saw a few horses ducking and weaving and looking for runs at the right time, but she made her own luck, knowing that she was on a very fit mare, a mare that gets through the conditions and a mare that's probably going...
3: And a six-year-old mare by Smart Missile, as you heard, they're getting through the conditions and we saw that as well. The weight relief, 3 kilos off, they're 56 and a half, certainly helping, but a nicely judged ride from Molly Fitzgerald as well, and a horse that's been very good too. Her connections up and over 300,000 in earnings and gets the first win at start two after a placing before previously at the Canterbury track. That wraps up their sixth race card. We focus in on our next Greyhound race here at the Q1 Lakeside, and this being the fifth race, it is an open graded affair, and Oxidation is our 180 into 155 favourite. So let's take a look at what this greyhound can do here today, having start 30 at the track and being a 12 race winner here. On the other side of this event, we'll head back to Gunnedah. We're taking an action for the greyhound code there before the last out of Caulfield.
4: And they're loading away for heat number one. 155 about Oxidization as we're just about set. Green light on. Ready for race 5. Favourite from box 7. Ready. Racing. Oxidization was away cleanly. Better Speed hooked on Lies to lead. Oxidization just in a bit of traffic there. Driving up on the inside. Finest Cut. And then came Takeover Haze. Nina Cian back towards the end. Dreamer and Super Leon as they come into the straight. Hooked on Lies got right away. 6 lengths in front to Finest Cut. Then Oxidization. But Hooked on Lies is too good. Betting Finest Cut. Third photo, Takeover Haze or Super Leon, then Oxidization from Dreamer, and last of all, Nina Cian in around 19 and 6. Hooked on Lies, number 2, able to drive through, and she's been too good, too. Hooked on Lies for Trevor Lindsay, wins the first heat of the Ipswich Sprint. 2-3-6-1, the interim result. 3 second Finest Cut for Jeff Crawford. 6 Takeover Haze runs third for Reynold Adhart, and 1 Super Leon up the rail into fourth spot. So 2-3-6-1 the placings.
3: So 2-3-6-1 hooked on Lies at $7.80 wins, and your favourite unfortunately missing a top 4 placing there, Oxidization.
5: In goes Gold Saika, Misa Ruler, final runner in number 12, Human Rights. Race number 7, 800 metres, 12 runners in the field. All the runners are in. And they're off. A relatively clean start. Cephide Loop at the top right now, followed on the outside by Gold Saika and Sun Fountain. Then comes Laetitia and Human Rights. Then comes Oasis Doll being followed by Araiguma Punch. Father on the outside is Vino Mito. Back to the inside, Will Too Well. And then comes Musa Ruler, Sayun Sweet, back of the pack. Vasi Lopez, as we fit that first turn already, leading on the inside. Cephide Loop. And moving up on the outside is

0: Sun Fountain, then comes Gold Saika. As we head around that final turn, and now we're racing, heading for home. Sapphire Loop has the lead. Oasis Doll chasing, as is Sun Fountain. Late charge, farther outside. An Aiguma Punch, but it's number 8, Sapphire Loop, coming in for the victory. Over Sun Fountain in second place. Then comes Oasis Doll and an Aiguma Punch. Sapphire Loop.
1: It's about to be signified. And there it is. Lua moves. Feral Frankie Maiden over the 340. The sixth and final heat. Ready for a break. Away, and a sharp getaway by Ace to Burn alongside Zipping Laney, and Lamia Sparkles on its outside. Talk to Tiger, moving up on the inside is Batman Cargo. Rambo Cargo trying to drive up, same as Comanche Rick and Spring Orchard around the corner. Ace to Burn still the leader, chasing in vain is Zipping Laney. They're going to hit the line. All photo, well, on the inside it dived here. I thought Ace to Burn, but it's a photo alongside Zipping Laney. Third spot will be Lamia Sparkles, and fourth over the line will be Rambo Cargo. They'll follow next in turn by Batman Cargo with Spring Orchard, Comanche Rick and Talk the Tiger photo. Six made the dive late to win. Well, I thought the seven may have held on, but not the case. It will be six from seven. So six gets up in Zipping Laney. So it is Dana Ivers, Simply Limelight.
2: All right, leaving Gunnedah and heading straight back to racing.com for the last here.
3: Because Jamie was going up for one ride, and you know she's been happy to head there, and obviously didn't want to have be aboard too many of them. But 172 days between runs for this horse. But you know when you watch that replay, even with Shyster who won the race, 10 Warriors has come out of that, been really good. Buzzard Up's another horse that's had won multiple races. Wasn't a bad field that Sports Bet Emerging Stars handicap over 1400, and it was a class three. So. I think Royal Flair's a pretty smart type. And in terms of fitness, Amy, Royal Flair looks forward enough to your eye?
4: Yeah, looked good in the yard. I tell you what, though, Hutch, I'm glad you brought me in because I've just been sent some footage from the studio here on WhatsApp. We're very high-tech. And it wouldn't be a Mr. Michael Felgate that was going to exclude me from doing the yard again, was it? I think we might need to go to the steward's footage because we do know the rules that if you do it three times that I get to go home. But it seems timely that you've waited to the last race, and I've even filled with a long interview for you in the studio when we had a big break. What's the go, guys?
3: He definitely did it, Amy. He definitely did it.
5: Look, there might have been a flinch on the starting. Oh, nah. Don't let the pictures tell the story, okay? Let's go to Maddie for the last.
6: Terrific, boys. Pleasure to be with you today, and safe travels over the next few days as they get set well over the 1,200, the last Royal Flair. $1.30, the final favourite. Brand Jam going in. Royal Flair $1.30. $450 it should pay in the quaddy. And the field set. Ready, and away they go. And Royal Flair towards the inside jumped well. Quebec was the best out. Top Calibre's driving through with Royal Flair. Brand Jam out wide also wants a piece.

and body of Venus. So at the 800 metres, it is Quebec off the Royal Flare, a length and a quarter Brand Jam, and body of Venus, last of the five as they reach the 700 marker. So steadily working across the inside, the leader is Quebec from Top Caliper, but the door is ajar for Royal Flare, the inside. That position is still vacant up on the inside, a length and a quarter off the leader, and then Brand Jam and body of Venus as they run the corner. 350 to go, it's Quebec and Top Caliper. Now Royal Flare is going to persist with that run up on the inside, and then Brand Jam and body of Venus. So Quebec with Top Caliper now joined by Royal Flare, who accelerated and at the 150 darts through. Brand Jam going with the odds on favorite Royal Flare, about three quarters Brand Jam. Royal Flare is going to be just a little bit too good for Brand Jam. Royal Flare a half Brand Jam, 2 lengths body of Venus, 5 lengths Quebec, and last Top Caliper. Final favourite, $1.35 VOP, $130 the tote, and $450 in the quaddy. Royal Flare too strong. Sat behind them, Jamie Malham looking for a little bit of cover. It didn't really happen because Quebec's jockey in Jet Stanley was happy to stay off the rails, but the acceleration was there. He drove through. Brand Jam's run a good race in second place, but Royal Flare takes his second win from three starts. The gelding by Zeus Star out of Our Crown Mistress does enough. Jamie Malham for Brendan McCarthy, who's got a nice, exciting gelding on his hands. Brand Jam second. Full credit to that runner. Did a good job chasing. Declan Bates for Glenn Thompson. And then they gap the others. Body of Venus, the next best. Harry Coffey for Andrew Noblett. So on the last, with the race knocked about by scratching, 16-6-8. 16-6-8 in the eighth and last. Fourth was number five, Quebec. They've clocked 1:12.54 for the 1,200-metre journey. 1:12.54, 400.

0: Let's get the post-race appraisal, though, with Amy.
1: Hey, Brendan, congratulations. When was your last City winner? It must have been a long time ago.
2: Yeah, it's quite a while ago. I actually can't remember, but it's since shifting out of here at Caulfield, it's hasn't been a lot of horses in work, so it's. But I reckon it was probably back sometime around then.
1: You've had a big shift over the last few years. You've taken away from the training a fair bit and just tinkering around with a boutique team now. Tell everyone at home what else you do.
2: Yeah, well, I do chiropractic work on horses, so it's that fills in my time pretty well. Travel interstate with it.
3: Who's the favourite? Here for the ninth of the day, Hip Pocket Bendigo. I was touching earlier on the Pink Diamond series, which isn't too far away here at Bendigo. Kickstarts Friday the 12th of June. Pink Diamond series taking centre stage here in central Victoria. A terrific series. And normally unearths some quality talent as well. The Pink Diamond series does. Alright, so Billy Boy Reuben is the favourite. $3.30 into $2.80 for James Shaw. It's had 3/4 in a row. Ritzy Ruth has come with it as well for Dave Tor. $8 into $5. Kalinda Ramsey is at $5.50. Miss Hoover is at $6. Still to come tonight, you got the Ballarat Greyhounds getting underway just after 6 and a bit closer to 7, the Meadows, with a 12-race program there tonight. It's 14 at Ballarat, so plenty of action still to come. They'll move in straight away here at Bendigo. We're at the start. G'day, John. About to move in. Amber light's been switched on. They were just a little late getting out, but they're arrive there now, and they're going to load in straight away. Billy Boy Reuben, $2.70. Ritzy Ruth, $5. Kalinda Ramsey, $5.50. Last look at the board. Ninth of 13, thanks to Hip Pocket. First line in, the evens coming forward now. Huntley, Miss Hoover, Ritzy Ruth, and Trenton's Creed. They go in now. And looks as though Clyde Bale, just a little naughty, was able to kick the back door open. Tendon quickly gets in and shuts that behind a starter. Lends a hand as well. Back to the button, turns the light green. We're ready to go. Set. And racing now, slow off the inside, Billy Boy Reuben. Beginning quickly, Huntley Miss, wider out, Trenton's Miss is going forward and it's going to hold them out early. Billy Boy Reuben trying to hunt up on the rail. Then Trenton's Creed, a gap of 2 lengths back, Kalinda Ramsey, Clyde Bale, Ritzy Ruth, Huntley Miss, last of all, Miss Hoover. On the home turn, it's all Trenton's Miss at a price. Leads by 4 lengths to Clyde Bale, Kalinda Ramsey. Look at Trenton's Miss, it's going great guns. Races clear and wins it by 5. Kalinda Ramsey second, third Ritzy Ruth, fourth Clyde Bale. Then came Huntley Miss behind those Billy Boy Reuben, Miss Hoover back at the tail end of the field, and Trenton's Creed, the kennel mate to the winner, was last. 24.398 the time.
4: 5. We will look to get you on track with our race caller here for the next race at Bathurst. In fact, it is the third race on the card, so the third race here as we build into, and not quite with us as of yet, but just finding out who is there for us. It is Brandon Kreimborg, and in the third, he's with Zachary Shannon on top to beat the 5, the 1, and the 10. So certainly has included moves like Mickey, the market mover. Coming into this, the winner of 1 from 16 has had nearly all race day starts here at the track, moves like Mickey, but obviously drawn front row pole position here. And punters believing can certainly make that count here. The last start, 4th, it was after a trial, so it was a little while, was a month in between runs. So coming into this, obviously, with that draw upgrade, getting into as short as $4.40 a short time ago. We do head on track now because our race caller is with us. See, here is Brendan.
5: A better than 380 the place prospect, and well, maybe Zachary Shannon just gets a little bit too tight in here. It's 3.20 favourite now. In the cattle wash at Yerribee Pacing Stud Pace, we're just about right. Field of 10 as the green light's on. They're racing now. And away okay from the middle of the line was Liv Vance in company with Last Flight getting going early on. And from the deep, Reveille Jet makes a light of 3 and backing immediately out of the speed battle was moves like Mickey. Arama was away okay, and up on the inside is Riverita Flash, 12 off the front already. Spearhead is

0: First in the middle of the group, 5 or 6 metres, I'm here to party, Zachary Shannon. And last of all is Alta Downs as they run training centre turn. The lead time was 8.3, and with 1,250 metres left to go, eventually working to the lead was Last Flight. It gets clear by 5 metres. Second is Liv Vance in the gun spot behind the leader, and third one off is Reveille Jet. First section was 28 seconds. Moves Like Mickey's now three markers on the inside of Arama Riverina Flash. Spearhead, well back is I'm here to party, Zachary Shannon. Last of all is Alta Downs with one circuit left to go. So the leader, as they're out of the straight, is Last Flight. It gets clear by 5 metres. Second on the outside is Reveille Jet, and Liv Vance is racing third. Next on the outside is All Rama, and back on the inner side of runners is Moves Like Mickey, Spearhead, Riverina Flash. Third to last is Zachary Shannon, as the next quarter was 31.5s, 59.5 the half. Second to last, the inside, I'm here to party. And last of all is Alta Downs, which will be safe for one crack at them. 600 to go as they run the cattle wash back straight. And the leader is Last Flight by 3 metres now. Reveille Jet on the outside, and all coiled away on the inside, ready to go is Liv Vance from Moves Like Mickey, who's just gapping some cover, really struggling. Arama now getting going is Riverina Flash, I'm here to party. Zachary Shannon's 20 off the front and still with a lot of work to do, and the last pair still are Spearheaded Alta Downs. Third section was 28.5 as they run the bend. Last Flight still leads. On the outside is Reveille Jet. Getting going from the back was Riverina Flash, about to go up and strike the lead, and Moves Like Mickey got off the inside. Reveille Jet took the front, but Moves Like Mickey has got it at its mercy now. Charges up to get the neck in front, and Moves Like Mickey's going to be too good for Reveille Jet. Third will be Last Flight, and fourth Riverina Flash. I think I'm in front of I'm Here to Party, Zachary Shannon. Never clear Liv Vance. Then comes Alta Downs, Araba, and Spearhead tails them in 56.5. Moves Like Mickey too good. Moves Like Mickey beats Reveille Jet, Last Flight, and maybe between them Riverina Flash for fourth. It's 1-5-4 definitely. 1-5-4 definitely. And fourth, the nine was pretty prominent for that chasing role. 156.4 the mile rating. 156.4 on 154.
1: So the money, certainly a spot on, bit of confidence in the camp around number one. Moves Like Mickey and gets the final say there, with that victory being this mare's second from the 17 starts. A bit win or bust. She's only had the one other placing, but she's won as she's liked there, with plenty in hand as well. Justin Reynolds doing the driving for trainer Andrew Hall. Ended up closing on the tote at 6.30, winning there the third. The next race to come from Bathurst for us, 7.10. It is for the two-year-olds as well. We'll be back there soon.
2: Runs now for a handy win last start in 1943, and a good second placing at his first local run. He's won 11 from 17 now. He's $1.45, drawn the squeeze on what's a tricky or in tricky conditions this afternoon, so perhaps he's a little bit short, but on ability, he looks the one to beat. And he's now 140 again, so they're happy to step in and take that short price late. 150 back to 140 last couple of minutes. 460 for Wild Dash Jane. She was able to win off Box 8 in 1948 last week. Showed great early speed. Then out to double figures, $12 about Auburn Queen, who's got plenty of pace as well. Drawn Box 7 and 14 about the 2, Sweet Embrace. So the runners are getting set now. Race number 6, Heat 2 of the Ipswich Sprint. The favourite is 4, Aston Rinminbi, as they load up well. Green light on, set for race 6. Favourite the 4, Aston Rinminbi. They're ready to go. set racing. Aston Renminbi was away well, and G drives straight through to take the lead by a length. Moving to second, Wild Dash Jane, wider out Apex. They were followed by Heatley Hayes, and then came Auburn Queen, Spring Misty, Bathtub Splasher, and Sweet Embrace into the

0: straight. Aston Redminby in front. Wild Dash Jane's laying down a big challenge. Went straight on by. Wild Dash Jane, impressive. Won a length and a half on Aston Redminby. They were followed in third by Apex, and then came Heatley Hayes from Spring Misty Auburn Queen. Bathtub Splasher and Sweet Embrace in around 19 and 6. Wild Dash Jane just went straight on by the favourite, who looked to have the race in his keeping once he led, but 6 Wild Dash Jane wins and wins well for Linda Ashford. 6 beats 4. Aston Renminbi second for Trevor Lindsay.
1: If you go back and find some form a year or 18 months ago, no jump out of trial leading into this, but at the price he is, I'm for him rather than against him, but I grant that he might well do absolutely nothing. My numbers here are 7, 6, 8 and 10. I've gone with Rob the Bank. He's hard fit. He seemed to get through a wet track well last start. Horse number 6, Prance Through Life. Outside gate, not the advantage I thought it might be at this time of day. And horse number 8, Lakehurst. Jai Lukey was over at Horsham with Rob the Bank last week. Jai, although he didn't win, he ran well.
2: Yeah, I was a bit suspect on him on a wet track, and a few people did say it was a bit drier than it was, but you tell me that it was a bit heavier, so I'm happy with it.
1: Well, the Times definitely said the track was heavy there at Horsham, and you were in one of the later races, if not the last race.
2: Yeah, he was in the third last race. Cool, okay. The Jets was in the last.
1: Yep.
2: He ran super. The leader sort of kicked away from him a little bit, but he was very game in defeat, chased him down, and Cam said the third horse had headed him, and he fought back gamely.
1: He's on a quick backup, 8 days between runs, and that run was over interstate. What have you done in those 8 days?
2: Not a lot. He was a bit of a handful in the mounting yard the other day. He just got his back up, so we just gave him a little trot yesterday at the track. And other than that, he hasn't really had a saddle on. He's just nice and fresh and kept him happy.
1: He's been an honest performer since you got him recently, hasn't he?
2: Yeah. No, he's been a model of consistency so far for the stable, so hopefully he can break through sooner or later.
1: Best of luck.
2: Thank you very much.
3: Jai Lukey there, so he has Rob the Bank here, John's top selection in the last. Favourite is number 6, and that is Prance Through Life. As we get close to a start here, $4 Prance Through Life, $4.80 for Rob the Bank, $5 for Vexatious Choice, and then number 5, It's Only Magic. It's on the fourth line of betting. It's Only Magic at $7.50, $8 for the 12, Prince Curo. We'll head to Mark Matthews, the last.
4: Mr. Whitaker coming forward, and Harino to complete the line. Prance Through Life, 420. Rob the Bank at 480. They're the top two in the market in what is an open race to finish the day. Light blinks away. Pontmiran in a pink cap as well to differentiate it from It's Only Magic. Set. Ready for a start. Barrier attendance just climbing in with 1 hour wide. Gates are back. They're away and racing here in the lucky last. Fast away was Rob the Bank, but it's very jammed up on speed. Prince Kuru's working forward with also It's Only Magic right there, and also Lakehurst. Rob the Bank was wedged in that group. Hard to sort them out here as they're trying to work their order out. Then came Pepper on Chino. Wider out on the track, Prance Through Life. Then Mr. Whitaker getting back in the run. Harino flying for us, Vexatious Choice. And last of all was Pontmiran. So they've sorted their order out now at the 500 metres. Mark here. Prince Kuru takes it up through Prance Through Life in second. Next one was Lakehurst, who runs to third position. It's Only Magic, Harino, Mr. Whitaker. Then came Rob the Bank, who's being scrubbed along. Pepperoncino flying for us, Vexatious Choice, and Pontmiran can't keep up with the main group around the corner. 250 left to run. Prince Kuru first into the straight, leads a length and a half. Prance Through Life, Lakehurst is the next one. Then came Harino, It's Only Magic, Vexatious Choice a long way back. It's Prince Kuru at the 100, still well clear. There doesn't look to be any dangers at the moment. Prince Kuru is romping away here in the last from Lakehurst and Prance Through Life, but Prince Kuru effortless in the end. Photo second. It'll be between Lakehurst and Prance Through Life. Heads up, heads down there. Then Harino, Vexatious Choice. Next one flying for us, It's Only Magic. Rob the Bank, never looked likely. Mr. Whitaker, then Pepperoncino and Pontmiran.
3: Taken straight to the front here by Ashvin Gawindasamy, and Prince Kuro's kept going strongly for the Sophie Logan stable to score easily. Second and third resting between Prance Through Life, the inside. Caitlin Munro for John O'Connor. Outside of it, Lakehurst, number 8, Sophie Potter for Kate Halliday. Fourth will be number 1, Harino for the

0: Kate Halliday Stable with Todd Pannell aboard. And John, I'm confident in saying this was Ash's first win in SA, this horse Prince Curo, when it won at Clare four starts ago.
1: I reckon it might have been, Terry. I'm just trying to think, or was it one of Andrew Clarkin's that won up there?
0: Okay.
1: I reckon it might have been his horse, the staying horse by Fiorente. Prince Curo definitely won at Clare for Ashvin over the Easter period, but he's won with a lot more authority today. The first time he's managed to win on a genuinely wet track, although he had some fair form on the wet tracks beforehand. His biggest asset is his early speed. He was able to use that. One of the place getters was up outside him. That was It's So I Pranced Through Life. We're still waiting for that second and third number on my screen as well. But Prince Curo has absolutely romped in. I backed a couple of horses there, Terry. I wouldn't want to know what the combined beaten margins of the stuff I backed there was. They got beaten a mile.
0: Eight's got second here, Lakehurst. So take note, it's 12, 8, 6 and 1. They will be the placings confirmed here after the final race on the program.

record forward in due course. The numbers so far you need in the quaddy are 2 and 6. As runners are behind the boxes, about to be called up. Hand-me-down, Jungle Miss, Zipping Desire, and Spring Victoria. First line in, Urban Outlaw, Wongaburi Bell, Radetzky March, and Amazing Molly.

0: And followed next by Amazing Molly and Radetzky March. It's actually a photo for that place too, I should note, fourth. Then came Jungle Miss and Zipping Desire, Urban Outlaw. Time will be 30.6. 3.61, the first split, second 16.48. And it will be 7.41 and a photo for fourth. Initially, I thought it was going to be the outside in the eight, but it looks like Radetzky March did come again and has got fourth. So seven.
1: He is $7 into $6 here today, dropping back from a three-year-old Saturday into a more suitable class one, but probably querying a little bit of whether we're seeing the best version of Bannon at the minute. 2, 6, 4, and 3, but straight to the front, Mysterious Fortune is how I saw it.
2: Two, Mysterious Fortune on top for Scotty here in the first leg of the traditional quaddie, as we now hand you upstairs to Darren for the call.
3: Mysterious Fortune seeking out its stall, goes up there, and only Bannon, Lipstick Jungle, and 3am and Godless Storm also back there with one of the clerks of the course to join the line. So I'm Odette, 220 has eased to 245 in the market. Mysterious Fortune, $4, 440 back to 420, and 650 into 480 and back now at $5. Godless Storm, Bannon $7 into 6. They're the primaries in race 4. MC Polytrack handicap, Godless Storm being walked up towards its allocated gate. Godless Storm coming along. Willie Pike with a double after the first three events on the card. They've come back to back. Rides I'm Odette here. 3am goes up now and the field is set. 1300 the journey. All clear has been given. They're off. They're racing. Mysterious Fortune lacked dash and went straight out the back to be last at the end of 100. Godless Storm, Lipstick Jungle amongst the first to move. And Deliver Man was out swiftly also from My Modette. A length away, Bannon just wanting to throw the head around on the outside of 3am. Back on the inside of those, pushing up near the Railed Pro Portrait. Getting back behind them is Sin City Boy. And the tail ender is Mysterious Fortune. Lipstick Jungle presses on for Cooper. And at the 700 mark, races to the front by a length, Godless Storm with I'm Odette Camp beautifully placed on the inside for Pike third. A half length away is Eleven Man. Three deep at the 600, around the outside, Bannon going forward. Over on the inside is Pro Portrait. In the middle, 3am, followed further back by Sin City Boy. Gee, they're stacked up tightly. Their bunch coming into the home corner of Mysterious Fortune. Last but swinging to the outside. Straightening up, Lipstick Jungle, joined by Godless Storm, wanted to roll in. Bannon comes down the outside. Behind them is I'm Odette looking for clear room. Down the outside, Mysterious Fortune from last is charging. 150 left to go, and Mysterious Fortune reaches the lead. The split came for I'm Odette. I'm Odette picking up. I'm Odette driving through. I'm Odette gives Pike a race to race, race treble. Beats home Mysterious Fortune, Pro Portrait, Godless Storm. Behind them, Bannon, Lipstick Jungle. Followed further back, Eleven Man, Sin City Boy. And the last of them to greet the judge is 3am. I'm Odette. Number 6, Willie Pike. Boots home a hat-trick of winners. And this is a nice return by the Machino filly because she was looking for a bit of room. There wasn't a lot until the 150 when Mysterious Fortune charged down the outside to reach the lead fleetingly. I'm Odette, though, when finding that bit of space, was able to quicken impressively. And the filly makes it a winning return. She headed to the paddock a winner. She's come back the same way for Grant and Delana Williams and gives Willie Pike three winners in the first four races. Defeats two, Mysterious Fortune, Cass Martinen. And we just wait for third there to be declared. That winner by Machino from Magna Cat. For Therese Anderson, AJ Duman, Grant Williams, Elio Galanti, S. Dernan, N. Carlino, G. Ratray, D. Barwick, M. Celisano, B. and MC Mazza, R. Munns, N. Hash, and C. Todd. And beats Mysterious Fortune 11. Pro Portrait was third, fourth one, Godless Storm, and a neck, the winning margin, 2.5 second and third, the time 118.25. The runner-up is by Lucky Street, trained by David Harrison, ridden by Cass Martin, and Pro Portrait returning to racing this afternoon. First time in a long time, and a good effort

0: too, trained by Robin Cotman and by Pro Art from Lassie and Jade McNaught there in the saddle. But a sharp effort here by I'm Odette to take out race number four, and Willie has certainly got his eye in. Going into the fifth, the Glenroy Chaff Handicap. Basset Hound will be here on Saturday, not today. And in the next, they'll go at 3.28. Let's go down now and join Lockie here in the yard. She just needed that bit of room to go through, and under the encouragement, the strong hands and heels of Pike, she really responded.
1: She did, Darren. She did indeed. I'm Odette back in the winner's circle. And as you touched upon, she just needed that out at the top of the straight. Willie Pike had a decision to make. Would he go up the inside of Lipstick Jungle if room permitted, or would he follow Lisa Staples through, who was on Godless Storm? That's what he did. He followed the ladder, and once he was able to get around heels and in between the horse to his outside in Bannered Scotty, this three-year-old filly showed a really nice turn of foot, and it just makes you wonder if she can show this type of turn of foot over 1,600 metres, maybe even 2,000, she could potentially be a nice three-year-old filly heading towards a race like a Belmont Oaks.
2: Oh, exactly right. The Grana and Alana Williams team really starting to build.
3: Marto, 10th of the day. Avant Civil, they're at the start, and they'll move in very, very quickly here for this restricted 1-2 win affair. Cousin Johnny bottomed out at $1.85. Back out to even money here for Gary Hansen, was second last start from a wide draw last week, beaten by Blame Margaret. Money late for Where's the Gold for Darren Fisher, number 5. It ran 5th in that same race that Cousin Johnny finished 2nd behind Blame Margaret. Ivory Rahman, $6 also for the Fisher Camp. 8, Poor Mallory at 6 and 3, Big Weekend. A couple of placings to its name in its last two starts. Finishing 2nd, it's at $8. Moving in well. Getting set quickly here for the 10th of the day. First line in. The evens come forward for race 10, the Avant Civil. 4.25 is the distance. Starters happy, lights green. Almost right now, ready to go. Set and racing. Tardy out was Heartland Buster, missed it by a length. Where's the Gold began quickly. Cousin Johnny, Poor Melody are up there. Just behind them, Ivory Rahman. Then came Heartland Buster. Cousin Johnny gets shuffled back in the field. Big Weekend went past it. Idyllic Byers with it at the end, and Devon Rustley at the tail end of the field on the home turn. Where's the Gold leads into the straight. Poor Melody's out after it, coming quickly on the rail. Where's the Gold? Poor Melody goes straight past. Poor Melody wins by 2 lengths to Where's the Gold. Cousin Johnny, Big Weekend, and then came Heartland Buster. Ivory Rahman back with Devon Rustley and Idyllic Meyer, and the time to come, it's 24.262. Poor Melody, a good turn of foot up along the inside for Ruby Kennedy.
4: More heats for us here at the Q1 Lakeside. Speedy Scrub, our favourite in the next, has put together a pretty good record as a whole, 21 from 57. And at this track, has won nearly half her starts, so 6 from 13, which is certainly very good going. The market move you can see on screen, it is around her, so 4.20 her opening price for this heat. She's had a win and a placing in 4 attempts as well from this draw. Just looking at the opening price, favourite was the 7, Sutton's Magic, so getting all the way out from 290 now, the runner in the black rug. And then Aston Alight, who's looking for 3 wins in a row, has also shortened from $4.20. Next live race we will take, obviously, from this venue, and getting across to our caller, Jared Wessel, very shortly. He will be in the box today and working our way through. We'll take a few more of these races as well now that most of our Australian Gallops racing has come to a close. On the other side of the Q1 Lakeside, Bendigo, the first for the harness meeting there right after 7 o'clock, and then we'll be heading back to Bathurst for you. Of course, we had race 3 on our channel a short time ago. Still waiting for Ray Schooler to link up with us. $3 now for Speedy Scrub. It was as short as $2.90 on market mover. I mentioned Aston Alight also shortening, but probably in the last minute or so has got closer, certainly to the favourite. And then Sutton's Magic, the Drifter, in that third line of betting. Two runners at the $8 mark as well, though, so not a lot splitting in particular. These two, the one and the five, as we head to Jared now.
5: More good racing coming through here at the Q as we build into the Winter Carnival here in southeast Queensland. Now, Professor Saxon has been loaded forward. Green light on. Late scratching of the three. Milo Davis leaves seven runners here. Heat three of the Ipswich Sprint, favourite the red, racing. Speedy Scrub missed it a length. Speed the middle, Aston Alight led by two. Going to second out wider, Daintree Blinder. Railing up Kenya Kelsey with Sutton's Magic. A gap, Professor Saxon. And the final pair, Spring Grim and Speedy Scrub into the straight. Coming back to them, Aston Alight. Joining in Daintree Blinder and nearer the inside, Kenya Kelsey. Kenya Kelsey just in front. Kenya Kelsey beat either Daintree Blinder or Sutton's Magic, who got right up on the rail. They swallowed up Aston Alight, who runs fourth, then Professor Saxon from Spring Grim and Speedy Scrub in around 19 and 9.
4: Six taking it out there. The next of our heats, Kenya Kelsey, and it pays over $20 in doing so. Not a lot of time between venues once again here, and just after 7 o'clock on trackside Bendigo, we've got a 9-race card on a good track. We will head there to find out the very latest with Lachlan McIntosh.
6: Turn serves at 150, the outside of the field. 1650 is the trip for the first, the Haddam Street Tyra Mechanical Pace. So six off the front, six off the back. Dusty Filtra looks like he's going to run favourite, but there's very good support for Line Dance. It's probably been the best backed Line Dance. He's into challenge for favouritism at $4 and $4.20. About Affamato, he's been a little soft in the market, but it's been in good form since coming back from a break with a win and a close second. And getting out to $11 for the next best, which is Long Tan Viper. Gates ready for the short course, 1650 for the first of the night. 9 races, good rated track here at Lord's Raceway Bendigo on the trot side of Lord's Raceway. And the runner's about to be called forward. So the favourite drawn outside of the back row, Dusty Filtra. He's a tough gig. Now return serve a little fractious in the score up. Swung back and checked the path of Dusty Filtra. So looks like we'll see them called off the gate. So we've got the red light flashing. Return serve bumping into Dusty Filtra as it was making its way forward on the outside of the back row. So the runners will have to head back and circle up again, and the gate will have to do a lap of the track to get back to the winning post for the start of the score up for race number one, take two, which will take place in a couple of minutes from now.
4: Yep, so we will be back. Not a good start there with a false start at Bendigo. Lachlan McIntosh calling the action. So back there very shortly for you. Line Dance still on the gate there. Your market mover, $9 on opening into $4.40. Just a look ahead here for us with this hold-up. Of course, at Bendigo, Gunnedah, we're also taking in racing there for you, 2.5 out. A look with our race caller if you do want to follow in for the harness action there today. We've taken a few races with Nicholas Kootenjack. Unfortunately, no selections for him in the system, but we'll get to him for the call very shortly for you there. Favoritism, Belmac Magic from the Blue Rug is a fresh up greyhound. Hasn't started since a race at Dubbo, which was back in February, end of February, so quite a few months off the scene. 280 on opening into 245, so not a solid push, but I guess it's enough support suggesting that this greyhound will resume with a nice run fresh. So 2 minutes out from Gunnedah, not entirely sure with Bendigo how long they will be with this hold up, so we'll keep you posted on that. Line Dance is clearly the favourite now as the money continues to come now into 380. Dusty Filtra getting right up from 270. So as time's going on, we're seeing more money coming.

0: the way of the 5 here over the 13. Also coming up, so Gunny Dust straight after Bendigo, or possibly before if there's more of a hold up here at Bendigo, we will soon find out. I mentioned Bathurst Harness, we're heading back for the running of race number 4, which is now only 4 minutes out. So all of these venues, these 3 venues are going to race pretty close to one another. So just be aware of that if you are putting your bets on. We can go back to Bendigo. Lachlan back with us to find out more here. As you can see, over 4 minutes from that carded start time.
1: Where he led in. He led the start before, ran fifth at Shepparton. And they're about to be called forward. So interesting betting race, $3.80 for Line Dance. Very well backed, $4 now for the 13. Dusty Filtra, $5 about Affamato, who won here 2 starts ago. And Line Dance was placed 3rd out of that race after sitting 3 back along the pegs. $11 for the next best, Rumpelstiltskin, the pole marker. So we'll see how it all unfolds here. For the first, Line Dance heavily backed as the favourite in a wide open betting market. They're set to go. First of the night from Bendigo Trots is underway. Rumpelstiltskin from the inside's driven up, trying to hold ground. Away fast, Line Dance. He's hunting for the front. He's about to sail across Rumpelstiltskin, who grabs up to take the cover. Affamato's going to be 3 back the pegs early. Return serve, the bolter kicking up in the middle to hold ground. Sliding up and around, it's outside Mr. Jim Oringle. He's about to move up and sit in the chair. Rein him in. As settles down in the running line, Affamato got off the inside, was able to sneak off the pegs midfield. Going forward around the outside was Flipper Coin, as moving up and around the field 3 deep and being pursued into the race by Longtan Viper. 27.8 first quarter, so a few moves early. Affamato's back to 3rd last as Roman Scrittori's on a 3 deep hunt, then Jules Marie, and at the tail end of the field, Dusty Phil, Tribby suited by this solid tempo, but he's 30 metres off the leader, which is the co-favourite Line Dance, as they head into the final lap. The leader, Line Dance, freewheeling it in the lead, moving around Longtan Viper to sit outside of it 2nd. Rumpelstiltskin's reined up 3rd. In the 1-1 was Flipper Coin, and over on the inside, buried away, Feel the Rain, 3 back, and on its outside in 6th position, 3 back in the moving lane, Mr. Jim Ringle, 29-3 the 2nd quarter. They maintain a pretty good tempo. Roman Scuttori's deep around return serve, back on the inside, rein him in. Affamato's on a 3 wide trail that's not really going anywhere, so has to go 4 deep, still 20 off the front. Dusty Filter tracks him, and then Jules Marie. They work their way to the 400. Line Dance has been leading them. Merry Dance went 27-7 down the back, leads 4 metres. Longtan Viper jumped in behind. Flipper Coin's battling on out deeper on the track in 3rd position, and then came Mr. Jim Ringle, Affamato, Dusty Filter. They're a long way back. They got stuck in some peak hour traffic, but in the lane, Line Dance travelling well, trying hard. Longtan Viper, Flipper Coin down the outside. Dusty Filter's coming with a big finale, but it might be too late. Line Dance is nicely clear, and Line Dance is going to lead all the way. 2nd, Longtan Viper just in front of Mr. Jim Ringle, and Dusty Filter off the track, closed in fast for 4th. Rein him in, Rumpelstiltskin close up with Flipper Coin. Affamato never got into it, Feel the Rain, Jules Marie. Return serve, and Roman Scrittori knocked up to be last. 28-7 and a fast run, 153.4 for Aldebaran Park. Number 5.
0: Those that had backed Line Dance, probably. We're feeling pretty confident the way that he was travelling in front, the 6-year-old son of Betting Line. Had to wait, obviously, through that false start, so to wait a little bit longer, but an easy watch in the end. Line Dance, the Chris Alford doing the driving. Pretty close to Bathurst now, as we did anticipate. This one, the 2-year-old race. So just looking through the sires, always enjoy that. And King of Swing is the sire of Swinging Queen here, has had the 2 starts for a 2nd last prep and a 4th when resuming. First up at this track today for your market mover in from 480. Lucky Jess, this one a filly by Bling It On, having had the 1 placing from 5 starts. Sophie's Wish, a filly by Better's Wish out of the Australian bred mare and Slick Sophie, 1 start for a 6th. Blake Fitzpatrick doing the driving and the training there. And a bit of a move with no scratchings from $7, her opening price. Harbour View down by the seaside. This one, 1 of 2 in the race for Josh Turnbull. Also with Lucky Girl, both about similar in terms of their market price. The sire of Lucky Girl is Yankee Rockstar. Of the outsiders, Ideally Sweet, one start to the races for a fourth, filly by American Ideal as we score up. Complimentary Drink by Highview Tommy there, three unplaced runs to date, $41, and then $101 for a debutante by Changeover out of Gotta Love a Sunday. So New Zealand bred mare there, and yeah, good to see Changeover. Obviously still round with a two-year-old here, but at big odds on debut. Not a good start there as I was reading through the breedings, and obviously we will have to get reassembled here ahead of the next at Bathurst, as these two-year-olds, they will look pretty calm, which is good to see at this stage heading back. Back with our race caller very shortly. Of course, it is Brandon Kreinberg there today. In the running of the fourth, Harbour View is his top selection. So currently it's $7. Bit of a spook there for the eight runner, a complimentary drink, but back on track now. So on top for Brandon Harbour View to beat Lucky Jess. So he is sticking with two of the Josh Turnbull runners, and then Swinging Queen, our favourite and market mover, as mentioned before, in for third ahead of Sophie's Wish. So we're heading back, and we've got Brandon with us now as we get back to Bathurst for the two-year-olds going around.
2: Lucky Girl and Lucky Jess from the same stables as we go to Sky Racing 2. So unfortunate that that false start did occur, but we're welcoming back our Blue Channel viewers for the fourth race, the Bedwells Feed Barn two-year-old. Complimentary Drink, Mr. Way, as the green light's on and they're racing now. And Sophie's Wish was beaten out clearly by Lucky Jess, who fires across and is able to lead. Ideally Sweet was away pretty sharply too, and behind those, Sophie's Wish gets the gun run. Next on the outside is Lucky Girl from Harbour View, now three markers in the first group of horses. Then a gap, a whole lot of little. It's being covered up by Swinging Queen, and Complimentary Drink tacks onto the main field, but is still 25 off the lead as they run Trading Centre Turd. And so the lead was 8.2 as they run the bend, and the leader is Lucky Jess, tries to settle it up now. On the outside is Without Cover, Ideally Sweet, and third the inside is Sophie's Wishes. They have 1200 to run, and the first section was 29 and 9. Next in the field is Lucky Girl from Harbour View. They're being followed by Swinging Queen on the outside of a whole lot of little, and last of all is Complimentary Drink. They're out of the straight. Vaughan Duncan presses on here with Ideally Sweet. He wants the front, but Lucky Jess isn't going to consent without a fight, and they really quick it up through the middle part of the race. Third is Sophie's Wish, and one out and one back is Lucky Girl. Harbour View, the inside, just allowing it all to unfold around it. Swinging Queen is now third to last. Second to last, Hold On a Little, and 6 metres. Complimentary Drink is last. 29.6 the next section. Half in 59.5 as they run the cattle wash back straight. 6.50 to go. Leader Lucky Jess on the inside. Repelled Ideally Sweet. There's a neck between them. Third, the inside is Sophie's Wish. Then on the outside is Lucky Girl, Harbour View. They've been in this pattern for a while now. Swinging Queen is third to last, and the last pair are Complimentary Drink and Hold On a Little, starting to struggle. Third section was 29 and 2, so they've just continued to amp it up with every stage of the race, and the leader is Lucky

0: On the inside, Lucky Jess tries to fend off Sophie's Wish. With Wish sticks the neck in front, starts to romp away now. And Sophie's Wish, a good win, beats Lucky Jess, Harbour View. And fourth in will be Swinging Queen ahead of Lucky Girl. Then Whole Lot of Little from Complimentary Drink. And Ideally Sweet, a tough run, finished last in 57.7.
1: Hasn't she flown there late? Lovely performance to your old race. Going the way of the Bidder's Wish filly in Sophie's Wish. She's closed at $6.30 there as well. Straight across Bendigo with that delay at Bathurst. Very close here. Poor Lynette, our favourite from box number one.
2: The load away, 215 on the drift, Poor Lynette. Belgium Slice, 380 into 350. So we're on start time, John, about to load. 11th of the day. And favourite Poor Lynette just easing at every look at the market. 165 out to 170, got to 195. It's now even money. Now 210. So it's unwanted here late, the one. Belgium Slice is where the money's going. 440 into 380 now. 340. Stella Rose the 5. 550 best of the rest. Last couple have gone in. Sportsbet Black Book, race 11, and the green light's on. Ready to go. And racing. Fast out was Stella Rose. Burns straight to the top from the middle. Draw and leads from Dookie Giblet, the marginal length. Paul Lynette back to third. Belgium Slice fourth. Then came Zizan Bale. Behind those, Hello Cooper, Zipping Scooby. Last of all, Blame Carissa. Racing up to the home turn. Stella Rose still in front. Two lengths clear. Paul Lynette now coming at it on the rail. Then came Dookie Giblet, and behind those, Belgium Slice. Paul Lynette drove through, took the lead, and defies the drift. Paul Lynette won it by a length and a half. Beats Stella Rose and Belgium Slice. Then came Zizan Bale. Hello Cooper. Back at the end, Zipping Scooby. Be Dookie Giblet and Blame Carissa, and the time 24.048. Paul Lynette gets the better of Stella Rose on the inside of it around the turn. Four Belgium Slice runs third.
1: It was quite the drift around her as well. 170 on opening for her, and she's skipped away very nicely there. Got up to as long as 215 with the fixed odds betting market. Q1 Lakeside. Only just over now, a minute left of betting time here for the running of the next of these heats. From a distance, $3.40 into $2.10. Market support certainly going his way. He's looking for career 120 if he can get it here this evening. Of his 46 starts, 27 here. His box history from box two, two wins from just the three starts here from a distance. So certainly if you're following the market guide, it's the one you want to be on, number two. Not a lot wrong with the form recently of Isle of Loughlin, though. Box eight here today. And looking at the form, it does read very nicely. Fifth last amount, but it's bringing form lines in from Casino and Grafton to the Q1 Lakeside here. 310 out to 420. And then outside of these two, Grubber Kick, a last start winner, adrift though from 270. Good racing here today as we continue these Ipswich sprint heats. Next up, race 8.
3: Wide, racing well of late. He's chasing his 10th win tonight and has been a clear market mover, 950 to 440. The early money was with him, Isle of Loughlin. Grubber Kick at $5. She won down the straight here over the 350 last start, 1911. Nine goes here at the 352 for five wins. She's been the big drifter, though, out to 550 now. And then Perky Penny, 850. $9 for Brooklyn Bandit, 950 for Extreme Tension. Good race this, the fourth heat of the Ipswich Sprint as they load forward. This is race eight, wrapping up the quaddie. 2-6 and 6 to be alive. 2 Hooked on Lies, 6 Wild Dash Jane, and 6 Kenya Kelsey. Good luck if you're still alive in the quad. Should be a handy dividend as well. As the green light goes on, race 8. Set here, Q1 Lakeside, ready to go. Racing from a distance was last to begin. Great speed, Isle of Loughlin out wide, drives across and is trying to get over and lead from Perky Penny, kicking up the rail. Then came Brooklyn Bandit, Grubber Kick, Extreme Tension next, further back from a distance, and towards last was Sonic Prowess and Christmas Day, driving up the inside. Perky Penny, Isle of Loughlin kicks though and repels the challenge. Isle of Loughlin wins a length over Perky Penny.

0: Kenny, Brooklyn Bandit third, then came Grubber Kick from Extreme Tension, Sonic Prowess, Christmas Day from a distance, always Rearward in around 19 and 7.
1: So opened as the favourite, and as we heard when switching across to the track, it wasn't really liked in betting, but that's been a really good win. Has kicked again really strong just before the line, hasn't he, when it looked like number one Perky Penny was going to run on through the inside of him. Unfortunate for the favourite there, never really in it, getting squeezed early. It's a new venue for us here, Redcliffe, as you can see, a 9-race program and up to 70 starting things off. 180 on opening for Splash of Paint, the number one runner, getting into now 160. Was even shorter though, 155 for this runner, the 4-year-old gelding by Poster Boy. 180 for Tote Players at this stage, may not hold, we'll see what happens here. We are just a tick over start time, so just having a quick look if we are held up here. Gunnida coming up on the other side, so we'll keep watch of that, although we're on the move, so here's hoping we can get the first underway very shortly. Let's head on track for the opener.
2: The Garrard's Horse and Hound is race number one on the program. Splash of Paint, drawn the pole, the odds on favourite. Had a good trot rod series, won a heat, set a time to beat, and then ran second in the final heat on final night. Back to 1780 tonight, $1.65, Charlie Snickers on the second line at 440. In the starting area, with the green light on, racing Sweet Agenda hustled, coming off the arm. Charlie Snickers began well. Splash of Paint holding the inside as they drive into the first turn. Then Our Ultimate Mario rocks and gems Blackjack Cripper. Matteo is second. Last Polly Put Kettle On had dropped out to be last, and the field strung out through a slick lead time of 11.1. Sweet Agenda worked and crossed, but Splash of Paint wants the van, came off the inside and whizzes around Sweet Agenda when they left the top of the triangle behind. So at the 1200 metres peg, with the first split of the flying mile, a quick 27.7 run by the odds on favourite Splash of Paint is on Garrard's corner. Sweet Agenda is second, Charlie Snickers third without cover. My Ultimate Mario sits on the pegs in midfield. Blackjack Cripper gets the one out, one back. Then Rocks and Gems, followed by Matteo, who's in the moving lane. Polly Put Kettle On whipped them in as they roll past the judge and the bell. They're at the half-mile marker. Splash of Paint slowed it down. 30.9 for that panel. Splash of Paint leads Sweet Agenda on the inside of Charlie Snickers. Then My Ultimate Mario. Blackjack Cripper is on a loose rein, being urged along on the outside of Rocks and Gems. The last pair, Polly Put Kettle On and Matteo. Splash of Paint did some early work. That sub 28 first quarter is at the 400 metres peg and ran 28.1 for that section from the half mile to the quarter pole. Splash of Paint in front, a furlong left to run. Charlie Snickers at the wheel of the leader, trying to get on terms. Then Sweet Agenda. Splash of Paint turned. How much gas is left in the tank? Charlie Snickers the outside. Sweet Agenda on the lane. Splash of Paint in front. Charlie Snickers coming close to home and one. Charlie Snickers got Splash of Paint right on the line. Third photo, Rocks and Gems out wide with Blackjack Cripper. Sweet Agenda was back on the lane. Then My Ultimate Mario, followed by Polly Put Kettle On, and Matteo came in at the back. Final split was 29.6, a Pelican Waters Resort mile rate of 155.3. Charlie Snickers, $4.50, $1.50 on UTAB. Splash of Paint, $1.10, and three of them in a photo for third money. Rocks and Gems, the widest of them. Charlie Snickers sat without cover and wore down Splash of Paint. Rocks and Gems has run third. Interim placings, 3, 1, 2, and 5. After race number 1, 3, 1, 2, and 5, Trying to be snick-

0: is $4.50, $1.50. Splash.
1: A great battle here, and after doing all the work, Charlie Snickers, the second favourite, denies the favourite. Really finding the line well, and under the urgings of Tom Callaghan, has given it certainly his all, hasn't he? The four-year-old stallion by Mick Wicked at $5.30, defeating your favourite. We've got some build-up time here with our team at Belmont next on Trackside 1, the third to last. We're over the 1,000 metres. Solar Chant at 3.10, our favourite. Just having a look if we do have William Pike riding in this. No, we don't. He has won races 2, 3 and 4, but he cannot win race number 5 without a ride in this. But Solar Chant, Ryan Hill doing the training, has had 2 runs off a spell for a win and a placing. Earthlight looking for another win on the card.
2: Body that shopped early trying to get him rolled, unfortunately copped a really aggressive haircut there. But 7, 2, 6 and 4 is the numbers that I've got here after the scratching of Basset Hound. 7 in Solar Chant, and I would suggest that the late wobble in betting is because there are a lot of punters out there, myself included, who are just a little bit scared about where she gets to in the map. Now, she's very, very speedy, but she didn't jump as well last start at York, and there's so much speed underneath her. She's drawn out there in barrier number 10. Underneath her is Great Promise. Underneath them is I'm a Soul Man, and then Lovin' on Me. So all those barriers, almost 4 horses alongside each other, are natural leading types. And then you've even got Sniper's Son, who's drawn low with a set of shades going on. So much speed in this lineup. So I'm a little bit wary about where Solar Chant gets to. But if she gets herself safely to the breeze, then I think she can win from there. She just looks like she wants to be allowed to stride. The other day when she got the squeeze out of the gates and ended up back, Joey has a party. I don't think it was his idea to take off around them. I think the filly basically took charge and made the decision for him. She charged around the outside. She almost leveled up to them and put herself in front on straightening, but she couldn't quite go on with it. She just ran out of petrol tickets by that stage after doing so much in the middle stages under a big weight. Back to the short course here today. Hopefully she jumps and that allows her to get across without having to burn the candle at both ends. Number 2 in I'm a Soul Man. Yes, back to 1,000 metres might be a little bit of a query here today, but his last start behind True Fiction was a really good effort considering he was only coming out of a maiden handicap. Number 6 in Great Promise. She is as speedy as Solar Chant. She's drawn underneath. It's going to be fireworks early, no doubt. And 4 in Sniper's Son, who should get this lovely run tucked away in behind them. 7, 2, 6, 4.
3: 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She's still your favourite at $3.30. All eyes on the first 200 to 300 metres of this event. They are set to absolutely fly here in race number 5. So we'll hand you upstairs to Darren for the call.
4: Righto, Locke, thank you. And it's $3.50 a pair. 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Really good betting, Jewel. I'm a Soul Man into around 9, 9.50 favourite songs. I'm That Girl. At much longer odds, goes up toward the outside of the field as they continue to call them in. His favourite songs. Goes up there, still waiting for Solar Chant to be brought forward. It'll jump from one of the outer stalls. Keum's Choice, the newcomer, walking up there for Jefferson Sang. Hyperion Stakes Day back here at Belmont Park on Saturday. Western Empire going for his second straight victory in the race following his fabulous return in the Belmont Sprint a fortnight ago. Now, Lovin' on Me would appear to be the last of them to move on in. Great to see that Perth Racing have named an event in honour of the late Lois Taylor as well. Jim, of course, has Great Promise going around in this next event. So still waiting for Lovin' on Me. Starters there perched up on the ladder. Lovin' on Me being walked around behind the gates. Broadcast, hello. Favourite songs being vetted. Good on you. Okay. So the vet is running an eye over favourite songs. And that's been completed very quickly. Will take its place in the field. Push back in. The red light switched on. They're off. They're racing. I'm a Soul Man. Favourite Songs. Both a bit tardily coming out of the gates. One of the first to get going from toward the inside. Love It On Me. Solar Chant's got blistering speed, though. And driving across the face of the field, Solar Chant has rocketed to the front. Great Promise settles up. They're running second from Sniper's Son. Right behind those, Love It On Me is fourth, and they are absolutely humming. About five lengths away, Zanique. I'm a Soul Man. Godsend Lady. Favourite Songs. Kiam's Choice are well back. And lose in complete touch with the field, I'm That Girl. At the top of the home straight, Solar Chant led a length only. On the outside, coming at it, Sniper's Son. Sniper's Son goes up. Solar Chant, they're three in front of Great Promise, and they've dropped off behind them. Love It On Me at the 200. It's Sniper's Son, Solar Chant together, going toe-to-toe. Solar Chant, Sniper's Son, Great Promise trying to get to them. Sniper's Son eventually beats off Solar Chant, though. That's a fabulous performance. Sniper's Son, a bit too strong at the end of it all. One from Solar Chant, Great Promise. Not much in it for the Miners. Then Favourite Songs, Godsend Lady, followed further back by Zanique. And they were followed home by I'm a Soul Man, Kiam's Choice, I'm That Girl, and finishing back there near the tail end of the field, pulling up very abruptly, in fact, in the run on is Love It On Me. Sniper's Son gives trainer Josh Brown a double here this afternoon. Tough effort. Hot speed, frenetic pace, they set in front. And Sniper's Son was too good.
1: Yeah, too good. The top three in betting with a couple of lengths back to third. Filled the Miners there. And yes, well done to Josh Brown. He had a very nice two-year-old race, win the first at around $8 on debut. And that was Chicks from the Sticks. Certainly a filly that you want to keep watch of with there as well. Next up at Belmont, 8.05 for the second to last. We head though to Bendigo, a big field for this 46 to rating 51 Mobile Pace, and 2.70 Turam Danny is your market elect mover, 3.30 on opening, and is having just career start number 5. This one here, Owen the Saints, $3 out to $4.60 now, so continues on the Driftwood trend. And then I'm Dusty, $5 out to $6 fixed now. Heading on track with our race caller here ahead of the next at Bendigo.
5: Turam Danny, Alex Ashwood driving for the Keith Cochin stable. He's having his third run back from a break. Finished not too far away behind I'm Big Business after doing the bullocking work at Shep last time. Runner-up at Shep, first up behind Leonard, only just beaten. Punter's expecting that he can bounce back into the winner's list here, looking for his second win of his career. 4.20, about the 11, Owen the Saints. Ran a good second, first up off a break. A newcomer to the John Tormey stable. And 5.50. For I'm Dusty, and $7 now about Madam Reactor, who was a good winner here two starts ago after doing plenty of work, but she knocked up after having a tough run here last time. 2,150 is the trip. The Oxley Feed Mills Pace is race number 2 of the night. Starting at the top of the straight, they head down to the post and 2 laps from there. So they're all set and ready. The Oxley Feed Mill Pace, race number 2 of the night. Favourite drawn 2 on the back row. There's the light up on the Nutrien gate. They're on their way. From the inside, Madam Reactor driven for speed, trying to keep out R. Weasley next door. Sliding forward, Wild Ideal, and deeper out on the track going forward was Zoom Zoom Boom to make a line of 3. R. Weasley's in the 1-1 at the moment. Pushing up along the inside was Brightly Blaze to hold the back of the leader, Madam Reactor. Next in the running line, Turam Danny the favourite. He's going to settle fourth over, being tracked by I'm Dusty, then Owen the Saints. Caught deep. 3 wide from gate 3, Sporting Rage has to go back. Blue Cannon was behind it and copped a check there. He's broken up and he's galloping his way out of contention. Going up along the inside, classically smooth. The Bolter Short cutting along the pegs. Sneaking up under Owen the Saints. Well back is Shaq and going up along the pegs, Sporting Range and Blue Cannon. Back pacing now, but he's lost all chance. He's 100 metres away. Lead time is 39. 9.8 seconds. Leader is in cruise mode here. Madam Reactor getting an easy lead. Has a couple of metres to spare. On the outside, Zoom Zoom Boom doing the work part while

0: Although Deal's having a nice run, one out, one back and forth. Behind the leader is Brightly Blaze. Not hard up on the back of the leader, though, but working up a little closer. On the inside are Weasley, three back the pylons. A move from the back, setting sail with a run was Shaq, three deep. 30.9 was the first quarter, the final mile. So Owen the Saints has not jumped onto the back of the stablemate. Going forward around the outside, Shaq in a hurry. At the moment, three back on the outside, Turum Danny around R. Weasley. Classically smooths under I'm Dusty. Sporting Rage is back second last of the bunch on the inside of Owen the Saints, and tailed off is Blue Cannon. They go to the 800 metre marker in the Oxley Feed Mills pace. The leader has had a good trip, Madam Reactor. They've left her alone to dictate the terms. Leads a metre, sliding up a little closer second. Zoom, zoom, boom. 29.9 was the second section. Three deep sustaining a run. Shaq, Brightly Blazing behind the leader, is needing an out in between runners. Sweating on a run through at the moment was Wild Ideal. On the inside, R. Weasley held up. Turum Danny jumped onto the three wide trail, appealed four deep, so I'm Dusty's five wide. Sporting Rage ran up behind them, classically smooth, and Owen the Saints still at the back. 28-1, they went the back straight quarter, and on the Great Ocean Road Real Estate home turn, Madam Reactor in a duel with Zoom Zoom Boom. They're head and head, out very deep on the track. I'm Dusty trying to run on. Wild Ideal, Sporting Rage getting through. Turum Danny is under pressure. Owen the Saints got to the outside fence in the straight, taking the front. Zoom Zoom Boom, he's done all the bullocking work, trying to get home late. Sporting Rage, I'm Dusty and Owen the Saints, but it's going to be Zoom Zoom Boom, too tough, beat Sporting Rage, and third was I'm Dusty. They were followed by Owen the Saints, I think it was fourth from Turum Danny. R. Weasley was unlucky, Madam Reactor, then Brightly Blaze with Classically Smooth, Shaq and Wild Ideal, and Blue Cannon struck some early trouble on the first turn, was tailed off. 29 the last quarter, 158 was the rate for Aldebaran Park. Number seven, the winner.
1: Zoom, zoom, boom. Stephen Clark trains Connor Clark in the sulky. And this one has paid close to $10 for that win, beating Sporting Rage. Next up, Bendigo, straight from Bendigo to Bendigo. This time, the Greyhounds. And as you can see, we're only about 30 seconds away. So very quickly to get to the track here for the next on their program, which is the second to last as well, a Grade 5 Tier 3. Paul Geldof, 245.

0: Fritz at 10, Mayini at 19. Happy Buddha 19.
1: Ball 41.
0: Good Tim at the start here. We're right on jump time for the 12th. Second last on the program. And they're loading in. Paul Goudoff is the favourite, drawn out wide in 8 for Samantha Grenfell, has had a good day so far. It's at 240, perfect day, 650 into 4, was as much as 850. Bit of money late for the number 3, Lolly Cake. 10's into 850, just back to 9. Okay, last couple have gone in. Grade 5, the one more race to go. That's right, there's 13 tonight. You'll find that under Bendigo Extra, that last race. This is the 12th. Ready in racing. Missing the start was Bayini at the back, and the favourite, Paul Goudoff, is Stone Motherless last. Front runner is Lolly Cake. Driving up on the outside, perfect ace. Grey Group is there as well. Bayini trying to muster. Ooh, Grey Group and knocked a couple out of it. One of those was Happy Buddha. Where's this favourite? Paul Goudoff trying to weave its way through. Jungle Fireball just behind it on the home turn. Perfect ace went wide, took Lolly Cake with it. Broombray Fritz back to the rail. And out wide, it's going to be Lolly Cake. Lolly Cake gets the money and beats Perfect Ace, Broombray Fritz, and Paul Goudoff. Then came Jungle Fireball, Grey Grouper, Happy Buddha, and Bayini back at the tail. Time to come, but 3 Lolly Cake has got the chocolates. Out wide, beats Perfect Ace, Broombray Fritz.
2: So, yes, Lolly Cake there. Turning around a last start. Disappointing run, but did go back to back previously, and now the winner of 5 from the 18 starts before today. The James Shaw runner was unplaced at Bendigo, but a nice result for the team. The Q1 Lakeside upon us next. Working our way through the 14 race program here, we've been taking in these heats as we've been going. Now 215 into 175, as short as that price for Danger Zone here. Has only had 3 starts here at the track, but has had 2 wins and a minor. Recent racing has been here as we build into this one. On the other side of the Q1 Lakeside, action here up to obviously race number 9, Bathurst Harness. Gunnedah have been abandoned if you are just looking for them. Unfortunately, due to bad weather, we have lost races 9 through there at the Gunnedah Greyhounds. But still, as we can see, Q1 Lakeside Racing and Bendigo on our channel for the next half an hour or so.
3: Official start here. Over the track and trip, they're taking the odds late down to $1.80. Borneo Brave suited, drawn where he is, out in box number 7. He won off this draw back in December last year in 1922. He's had a couple of runs over the last month. He's won 6 from 11 here, track and trip. He's 260 and then 950. Kingsbury Zeus racing well. Optimality's at 12. Not without a chance as well. Won a free-for-all, 2 back 1950. Won at big odds, and she's won 6 races here at the 352 as well. So they're moving forward. This is Heat 5, final heat of the Ipswich Sprint. Winners so far: Hooked on Lies, Wild Ash Jane, Kenya Kelsey, and Isle of Lachlan. Just about all set, race 9. Green lights on. Favourite the 2, Danger Zone. Look for him to be quickly away. They're ready. Racing now. Danger Zone was away brilliantly. He drives through to lead. Borneo Brave quickly up to second. They're on the favourites pair off. They're 4 in front to Kingsbury Zeus, and then came Ding Ding Harrow. Further back, Clear Breeze, Optimality, last of all, Sunset Dreaming. Into the straight, we've got a battle on. Borneo Brave moves up to Danger Zone. Borneo Brave put the head in front. Danger Zone can't kick back. Borneo Brave a half length on Danger Zone. Behind them in third, Kingsbury Zeus, about 5 or 6 lengths away. Then Ding Ding Harrow, followed by Clear Breeze, Sunset Dreaming, and Optimality last in around 19 and 6.
2: So your second favourite and your favourite going to war at the top of the straight, and yes, Borneo Brave's come off best here, denying the favourite. They actually ended up with tote players paying very close, 220 the win for Borneo Brave, and actually getting out to second favourite on the tote was Danger Zone. So a bit of a flip there on that market. Bathurst, almost right on start time for the next to come on our channel. And once again, we take in racing here. We're up to

0: the fifth, halfway through that nine race card. And a pace here, Studley Sunrise, 290 on opening, was the favourite quite clearly, with Roll to the Top opening at $6.50. So just, you can see, getting into sixes for your second favourite, but all the way in now to $2. May even start shorter than that, as we are just scoring up now. Let's head across on track.
1: Swinging them one way or the other. The Alabar Farm Pace, race five. Quaddy kicks off here. They're good to go, all up in position, ready. Signal, racing. Studley Sunrise from the inside was away okay. Fast enough to fend off challengers for the first 100 metres. Major Jewel rolls forward, and from the deep, Ultimate Rockers stuck out there making a line of three. Gee, they're going pretty hard here. In the next group of horses is further afield on the outside, just trying to stay with this group at the moment, Layla Shannon. And then Tactical Illusion is now three or four markers. It's being followed by Satellite Express, who wasn't overly well served from the draw. Roll to the Top is third to last. Second to last is Let Us Go Mickey and Studley Titanium at the end, as they run training set a turn to the 1200. First section was 27.3. They had the hammer down, and Ultimate Rocker leads the way 4 metres. On the outside, Major Jewel goes up for a look for the front, but can't find it as they pass the judge with one to go, and Studley Sunrise, the inner, is covered up by Layla Shattered as they leave the straight to the railway side. Up on the inside is Tactical Illusion, middle of the field. On the inside of Millwood Grace, being followed in turn by Roll to the Top, Satellite Express, and the last pair as they run towards the 800 as Studley Titanium and Let Us Go Mickey last 20 off the front. Second section was 30.8, 58.1½, so Ultimate Rocker tries to regenerate some of the petrol it used early on as they run the cattle wash back straight. It's 4 metres to the good. Of on the outside, Major Jewel, and third on the inside is Studley Sunrise. Next in the field is Layla Shannon, covering up Tactical Illusion, Millwood Grace, Satellite Express is two-thirds down the inside, covered by Roll to the Top, about to peel and go. Second to last is Studley Titanium. Let Us Go Mickey at the end is trying to get a card up. Third section was 29.4. Will have allowed these horses to slide right up alongside Ultimate Rocker. The first one to flinch was Layla Shattered. All coiled up, ready to go is Studley Sunrise. The favourite's going to have to go back to the inside and make use of the passing lane as Layla Shattered got to the front. Millwood Grace is trying to truck on with Tactical Illusion. These back markers aren't getting into the hut. It's Layla Shattered right down the middle of the course. It's going to be too good. Layla Shattered too fast for in second. A photo between Studley Titanium, Studley Sunrise, and maybe Satellite Express might have nicked fourth off them here from Millwood Grace. Roll to the Top never got hot. Back behind those was Let Us Go Mickey in company with Tactical Illusion. Oh, Ultimate Rocker got swamped in the last 100, and Major Jewel had a torrid run in 56.5. Layla Shannon, too good. Well, it's been threatening to do something like that, Layla Shannon, and if you did find that runner in the first leg of the quaddie, you'll be on pretty good terms with yourself. Four wins. Now, I'm not sure second. The eight was finishing very hard, and the stablemate, the one, is also there. Oh, well, that photo tells a thousand words, doesn't it? Studley Titanium's going to run second, and these exotics are going to pay anything. So four beats eight beats one. Four beats eight beats one. Layla Shannon beating Studley Titanium at as near as makes no difference, 50-1. And 70's a win on the fixed board. And fourth will be nine, Satellite Express. So it did nick fourth off them. Well, I think there'll be a first four jackpot running into the next race here at Bathurst. And the quaddy pool tonight, well, if you got the $14 leg, very disappointing, that quaddy pool. 4819, the interim result. Interim's 4819.
0: So your favourite has run third there, but yes, those other runners were at big, big odds, including our winner, Layla Shannon, at $16.50. Next up at Bathurst, just up that late quaddy, and jackpots for obviously those that are playing into first fours and the like, getting underway at 8:12. Redcliffe, though, 2 minutes away from the card. It starts

0: for their second event. Once again, we've got some bigger fields here today. Tiger Tommy, $4.20 into $3. The runner you can see drawn one. Looking at the other Lincoln horse, Lenny Lincoln. This one, 21s into 11s. I've been watching him of late, Lenny Lincoln. Gee, he's been so brave. He's been sitting parked most of his recent starts. He's got a second row draw here today, but obviously following out Tiger Tommy, the other former Kiwi. Maybe he can get a nice enough trip today at big odds. But yeah, gee, the way he's been racing, he certainly deserves a winning turn, does Lenny Lincoln. About to get on track very shortly for the running of this next event. And of course, after this, we head back to Bendigo, Bendigo Harness. But also before that, we've actually got the Bendigo Greyhounds. They're next coming up, the last race on the program, straight on the back of this event here up in Queensland. The Q1 Lakeside, and I'll be with you for that race at Bendigo before we focus for race number 6 across in Western Australia. Just waiting for our race caller to link up with us here. Won't be too far away from the carded start time. And just having another look at the movers here in this next event. Tiger Tommy, obviously $3, and we've spoken about this runner. Take Out, $7 into $6.50 here late. A little bit of support coming the way of runner number 9. Time to get on track. Just before the call here, we will be getting the second at Redcliffe underway very shortly.
1: Charlie Snickers won the first, did it the hard way, in the breeze, rated 155.2. Ran down the favourite Splash of Paint, Rocks and Gems third. Charlie Snickers started $4.20. Second of 9 tonight, racing returning to Redcliffe on Friday night. Friday night racing. The first on Friday, a little after 20 past 6, 6:21, I think is the first. And then racing again here on Sunday night. So 2040, they start on the Oxley Avenue side, run to the judge and two circuits. Favourite Tiger Tommy is coming from the pole. In the area, the light is on, racing. Tiger Tommy beaten for pace. Zach Daniels out wide and the Harris Hawk from 3. Both came out running and Tiger Tommy didn't have the speed to hold them out. Will Posse third on the pegs around the first turn. Lenny Lincoln followed the inside, then Snip of Beauty. Most triumphant left wide around that first corner is surging forward. Barla Heaven in the second half of the field in front of Take Out, Captain Foxtrot, and Chamonix had dropped out to be last of all when they went past the mile marker, stopping the clock at 31.4 for the lead time. The Harris Hawk has left the 1,500 metres mark behind and leads. Most triumphant, who

0: followed by Bala Heaven. Takeout is Peeling, going forward three deep when they make the turn out of the straight, and Shamanix is niggled along to get the back of Takeout, but can't. 30.9 was the second split of the mile. The Harris Hawk, most triumphant, and Takeout has let loose out three deep, and as they run towards the quarter pole, Takeout, wide on the track, has run to the front. 28-7, third split, Takeout getting a length in front of the Harris Hawk, clear of most triumphant, then Tiger Tommy, Lenny Lincoln. Takeout comes to the final bend, is all out. The Harris Hawk on the inside fights back, followed by most triumphant. Tiger Tommy gets the lane. Takeout, the Harris Hawk, Tiger Tommy's going up on the lane. Takeout, Bud has got something left in the locker, and Takeout, too tough, wins the money. Bala Heaven out wide, Flash may have grabbed second from Shamanix, who came well. Then most triumphant, followed by Tiger Tommy back on the inside in front of Lenny Lincoln. And then came the Harris Hawk, followed by Captain Foxtrot, Zip of Beauty, and Zach Daniels. Takeout, Phoebe Bett, 770 and 240, Bala Heaven.
1: The win goes to Takeout in the hands of driver Phoebe Betts. Phoebe also training this runner, the seven-year-old, and pays $9. It was actually a third favourite, though, just getting really far out for tote players. Next up, we mentioned Bendigo Greyhounds before we focus on the Bendigo harness once again. For the running of this next, the last race on the program, Mandolin Storm, our favourite and market mover, a winner two starts ago. Just the one win, no placings in six starts here at this track in the past. Has been running recently at the tracks such as Warrigal and Warrnambool in grade 5 races. So it gets a tier 3 grade 5 here to work with, does run at number 5. 420 on opening, so very good inspired support coming here in the last on the program. We will take you upstairs to the call and see what does happen here around the 5. Certainly having the most support, getting all the way out is Aussie Raven from 320, and also a big drift around the 2, Sunshine North here as we get on track.
2: 12 Aston Katie is at 19. So we're about to load, last of 13 today here at Bendigo. Back here again on Friday. First of 12 here on Friday night goes at 12 past 7, but still to come. Ballarat in the Meadow tonight, tomorrow it's Shepherd and Warrigal, Warrnambool and Sandown. Usual Thursday venues. Moving in here, last of the day, 220 Mandolin Storm touched as short as $2 very, very quickly, back out to 220 as the last couple are being placed away. Green light, ready to go. Set race 13. Good luck in the last. Racing, missing the start, Smiling Bee and Sunshine North. Cool Freddy off the inside, leads early from Thermal Smoke and Mandolin Storm, going up three deep. Behind those, Destini Lorenzo. Then came Smiling Bee, Aston Katie, second last Aussie Raven. Last of all, Sunshine North, up before the turn. Thermal Smoke on the rail leads. Look at Mandolin Storm, three and four deep, circumnavigating. Through in the middle is Smiling Bee, front runner Thermal Smoke. Mandolin Storm can't quite get there. Thermal Smoke holds off the favourite, beats Mandolin Storm. Third, I think, Smiling Bee, just from Cool Freddy, Destini Lorenzo. Then came Aussie Raven, Aston Katie was back towards the tail end of the field. Sunshine North was also in that back half in 24.402. Big price winner to end the day, 4.538 the interim numbers. 4.5.
1: So the price around Thermal Smoke, she's paid $18 here, $18.60. The outsider of the field. And she's denied Mandolin Storm the victory there. And it's been a very brave effort down the straight at Bendigo. Wrapping up that program, but we are left, yes, with the Q1 Lakeside. This was a big program here today, 14 races. So race 10 upon us, and we will get on track very shortly for this pretty even race between the 6 and the 3 betting-wise. Number 6 has been

0: become favourite from 310, the 3, 280, now just a fraction to 290. For more on this race, let's get to our race caller here at the Lakeside.
1: The favourite is Grandiose Girl off box 6 for Reg Hazelgrove, chasing her 10th win tonight. She's 250. She's been out of the winner's circle for a little while, but looking to return there tonight. Best here 19.48 off this draw. That was in November last year, but she ran well 3 back, finishing 2nd behind Kingsbury Zeus in 1956. So she's favourite. Mega Move 270 and second pick now 290. She was a strong winner last week, 1971. Draws well and stays in 4-5 company. 6.50 for Insane Dancer, the 1. And out of Austrian as well, number 8, who's been a firmer, 6.50 in from $8. Runner-up last week behind Daisy's Curd in 1988. He's racing consistently out of Austrian. So he's now third pick in betting at 6.50. Starting signal has been given, so they move up now. Race 10, the box 1 Photography, 4th and 5th grade. The rain continues to tumble down. And the second line have now moved in. Light over to green. Race 10 here at the queue. The favourite, 6, Grandiose Girl at around 240. Ready to go, racing. Grandiose Girl midfield to begin. It's tight and compact. Out wide out of Austrian tries to burn over, but kicking up Insane Dancer, and they get really tight from behind them, released, and then Mega Move trying to wedge through and then drops back to last now after it clipped heels. Starting to run on Grandiose Girl down the middle. It's out of Austrian. Grandiose Girl can't get there. Out of Austrian too good. Beat either Grandiose Girl or Insane Dancer, a kick back the rail. Then came Release, 2 to Longevity. Yapping Ace as well back with Mega Move.

0: to be spat out in front or spat out the back. It was Mega Move who was spat out the back. Out of Austrian has been able to keep momentum up out wide and has been too strong. 8 out of Austrian for Ned Snow. Beats maybe 1 Insane Dancer for Wayne Spann, just ahead of 6 Grandiose Girl for Reg Hazelgrove. 8-1-6-4 now confirmed for fourth release. So 8-1-6-4 now confirmed as the placings. 8 out of Austrian was well tried in early markets. 8.50 into around the $5 mark. Speed 6.50 and wins in 20-46. So 20-46 the time. 4.06-5.47 and 10.93 the sectionals.
1: Those three, they certainly got away from the rest of the field in the end after being very bunched as a group early. 8-1-6 for you. Next up, we take you, yes, across back to Bendigo, and one of my old-time favourites is in this race, Tweedledee. He's the outsider here at $35. In fact, three runners at that price, but I see he's having start 147 today. Always remember him when I first started covering the Southern Harness, Tweedledee. And he's going around here at, yes, career start 147. Good luck to him. He was always a neat horse to follow, was that runner. TikTok, our favourite in this trot, 245, getting out to 270. The market move is around the Brent Lilly trained Queen Kaizen. She's a Kiwi bred mare by What the Hill out of Queen Kenny, so very good breeding to the four. She's won the four races, four runs this time and a couple of placings coming out of an unplaced run last time out at Maryborough. Let's get you to the track here at Bendigo for this trot over the 2150 metres. It's a 56 to rating 64 race.
2: It was third here, two starts back after a win at Kilmore and then sixth last time out to Carbine. Didn't have a whole lot of luck getting a clear passage though last time out in the same race that TikTok ran second in. So they're moving forward for the Hudley Lifestyle Estate by Lincoln Place Trot. 56 to 64 rated. So a decent spread of the grades here for the trotters. Seven off the front and four off the back this time around. They're taking their spots well. For race three of a 9-race card tonight from the Bendigo Trot side of Lord's Raceway. So the favourite TikTok's drawn 2 on the back row. Bullet Park Benno, the second pick, comes out of gate 4 behind the cab. There's the light. They're away. Off the gate in a hurry, Abby is going to get across and lead. Sliding forward, Queen Kaizen looking for the front, and Faithful's going forward from the outside of the arm. Bullet Park Benno's up handy fourth into the first turn and dropping down onto the inside lane, a more maternal. He's going to get the ride 3 back along the pegs. The pole mark, Amanda Kai Valley, has been triple crossed, so it's 4 back the inside. TikTok was able to move through from the back row into the moving lane 3 back and getting off the inside back row. The sky's the limit to track the favourite. Just beyond midfield, a true story, then Tweedledee and going back to the inside, Karaka Jack Tooth, after initially restraining to the rear, can go up along the peg, save up a couple of lengths and sneak up to about third last. So inside the mile they trot, a very slow lead time for this grade, 41.4. They dropped into their formation very quickly after going 150 metres and Queen Kaizen and Alfred controlling things to suit themselves. Faithful on the outside, moving up alongside, but just not applying any real pressure to the leader yet and forcing the pace. In the 1-1 Bullet Park, Benno beautifully poised. Abby's in behind the leader. TikTok is 3 back on the outside, having a nice economical run around a more maternal. And then the fourth pair back, Mandakai Valley, who's underneath of the sky's the limit. Well back in proceedings is Karaka Jack Tooth, second last. It's on the inside of a true story. And the tail ender, 25 off the leader, is Tweedledee. 31-1 was the first quarter. So after a pedestrian lead time, they're getting a little more serious through the middle as Faithful is now just shading Queen Kaizen, has its neck in front. Faithful. careful, trying to force the pace. Queen Kaizen is trying to go as slow as possible. The inside third is Abby, pulling pretty hard and waiting on her exit chance on the Herat de Trotto sprint lane. Herbertson has given Buller Park Benno a peach. It's in the 1-1. 31-1 was the second quarter, and TikTok slides forward three deep, goes up now to make a line of three, putting Buller Park Benno in a pocket momentarily in the middle. Sky's the limits, three deep with a ride up. In between runners, a true story. Over on the pegs, a more maternal.

0: Going okay, waiting for a gap in the traffic. Mandakai Valley, Tweedledee, and Karaka Jack Tooth. They quicken up at the 500 metre mark. Bunching up at the top end, a line of three. Queen Kaizen, Faithful, and TikTok, the favourite, striding up boldly. The sky's the limit is about to go out four deep. Bullet Park Benno is right behind them, climbing over their helmets, looking for a run. And then Abby about to sprint lane. 28.9 was the quarter down the back. TikTok given full steam now. Put paid to Queen Kaizen. Bullet Park Benno got in a bad traffic jam. The sky's the limit. Tweedledee's running on down the outside. Queen Kaizen soldiering on, but it's TikTok pulling away, and a terrific drive by Douglas, and it's TikTok first. TikTok wins it by 10 metres. Second, the sky's the limit. Third's close. Queen Kaizen and a more maternal speeding up along the inside. Tweedledee was close up and a true story getting home well. Bullet Park Benno didn't have much luck, nor did Abby. Mandakai Valley Faithful, and the last went in, Karaka Jack Tooth. 28.6 the last quarter. 2:06 was the mile rate for the trotters for Aldebaran Park. Number 9, the winner, TikTok, off the back of a huge run here last time out, has been able to break a run of second placings. And
1: an easy watch for TikTok there. This is where I leave you. Thanks for your company this Wednesday, Belmont, here for race number 6, where Arizona Sky is your favourite.
2: Them as well. Shibonoseki goes forward, Capable Angel and My Zoom Blue Lupin to come forward now with Desert Edge and Bondi Star. Okay, thanks indeed, Morgs, as we welcome you along also to Race 6. Our coverage here, third leg of the quaddie, and Willie's chasing his fourth winner for the day. Beat on fire, the Wizard. 2:10 Arizona Sky jumps a clear favourite. 6:50 Shimonoseki, Desert Edge goes forward. Next line of the market is held down by Space Academy ahead of My Zoom. There's a huge disparity between Arizona Sky and its rivals in this next event. So two left to come forward. Blue Lupin, one of those. Bondi Star, the other. Blue Lupin making its way there for Tash Faithful. Of course, successful in the provincial final on Stylen for Pete Fernie last weekend. Tash, a great day for her. Rides Blue Lupin for the Rob Gilberti stable here. Bondi Star goes in, and the red light, well, it's standing out like a proverbial beacon, that is. They're set. They're racing. Gone Drinking Space Academy were the first of them to leave and away quickly. Also Free to Fly coming across as Al Kabil as they race over into the back straight. Shimonoseki in the middle, around the outside, going forward here. Desert Edge going up in advance of Capable Angel and also Arizona Sky, who's caught in an awkward spot at this particular stage. Getting back on the inside is Blue Lupin soon after the start. Then My Zoom, Prince Epaulette and Hot Chatter. It was a keen tussle for the lead. They sort themselves out. Desert Edge came across and took over. Out by the 1,000 metres they go. Desert Edge a length clear from Al Kabil. On the outside, Bondi Star tramping deep. Goes forward now to try and occupy a spot outside of the leader, Desert Edge. Free to Fly is running fourth on the rail. Three quarters Capable Angel. Over on the inside is Space Academy. And then the favourite is outside of those three deep. Arizona Sky working into it. In between horses, next Ayumi, followed by Shimonoseki. Gone Drinking back on the inside, Blue Lupin well off those at the 600 metre mark. My Zoom is next of all three deep near the tail end with Prince Epaulette and Hot Chatter. Towards the turn they head. Desert Edge joined by Bondi Star, who's gone up very quickly. Bondi Star got the head in front of Desert Edge, a length and a half away. Capable Angel ready to pounce on them both. Then Al Kabil down the outside. Here's Shimonoseki starting to wind up quickly. Back behind them, the favourite looked to be a shot duck. Shimonoseki hit the front. My Zoom picks up now. My Zoom comes at Shimonoseki at the 100. Shimonoseki fighting tooth and nail. My Zoom can't get past Shimonoseki. Shimonoseki wins it from My Zoom. Third, I thought the favourite might have just got that Arizona Sky from Prince Epaulette or Blue Lupin. In behind them, Gone Drinking, Ayumi and Capable Angel, Space Academy, Al Kabil. Next home, Free to Fly, Bondi Star's run came to an abrupt halt. Further back is Hot Chatter and the pacemaker last in, Desert Edge. Shimonoseki. Number 14, Sean O'Donnell. Too good for them here in the third leg of the quaddie.

0: Former Victorian mare by Extreme Choice, having just a second run in WA. She was pretty good behind Prince of Dala and has certainly relished the step to the mile this afternoon and lands the money. 14, Shimonoseki for Justine Erkelins. An Extreme Choice mare from Steady Hand for L. Tyson, M. Tyson, Mrs. M. R. Tyson, and posts her second victory in just six career runs. And she might be winning a few more on what she's delivered so far. She gathered them in effortlessly. They had rolled hard. The pace had been on. The favourite was under some duress back behind them. My Zoom gave chase and made it a contest. But you just had that sense. Shimonoseki was always holding My Zoom in the run to the line. Third in the photo went to four Arizona Sky in front of Prince Epaulette. 14-11-4-1. Half a length by two margins. And the time is 140.35. 140.35. My Zoom getting home well after settling right back by Russian Revolution from Myriads. Brad Parnham for the Neville Parnham stable, owned by Santo Waliado. Arizona Sky is a flying arty press leak three-year-old, trained by Grant and Delana Williams, ridden by William Pike for Nev Bodica, the estate of the late L. Siamos, D. Melville, G. Napolitano, J. Healy, and the Horse Ventures syndicate managed by Matt Sandblom. 14-11, 4-1 here, but a nice victory by Shimonoseki. We might just keep following that mare on what she delivered here this afternoon. Last event on the card, the Lawn Pride Australia Handicap. This has run over 1,300. 13, Pretty Divine, is the scratching when they jump at 4:42 as we head back to Lockie. Might be a nice little addition to Justine Erkelins' stable, this ex-Victorian mare.
1: A nice little mare, isn't she, Shimonoseki, as she gets the job done here in race number six. Justine joins me now. Justine, only the second start for this mare in your care. It looks like you're going to have a little bit of fun with her.
2: Yeah, she's actually only little, but she's a little ripper, you know. Yeah, we like her a lot.
1: What have you learned about her over the last few months since she's been in your care?
2: Oh, she's quirky, but yeah, she's a quirky little thing, but we've sort of figured her out, and she's been going along really well. Sean gets along really well, so that's good.
1: Today, she was second up out to the mile. What's her best trip moving forward?
2: You know, she won over 14, and she just goes along as if she'd probably stay a bit. So, I don't know, just learning with her, and she's just showed us plenty, so it's been good.
1: Over the last couple of years, you're not foreign to training a smaller type of mare. Does she compare to anything previously?
2: I'm trying to think now.
1: She's definitely not like Machine Gun Gracie, I know that.
2: No, I tell you what, I had one a long time ago, Away You Go, and she was probably her height. And actually, Iguero Del Mundo is quite similar to her. Little, but just gutsy, really gutsy, yeah.
1: I'm looking forward to Saturday afternoon. Too Darty, he's one of my favourites, especially during the winter months. But he trialled in January and we didn't get to see him at the races. Why was that the case?
2: Oh, he ended up getting an abscess, and then we just thought, you know, we'll just tick him along, and the tracks are really hard, and he thought, oh, we'll just have him ready for the winter, and his gust going along so well. I'm, you know, excited to see him out on Saturday.
1: As am I. What on here?
2: Thank you. Bye.
1: There's Justine Erkelins after the win of Shimonoseki. Justine Erkelins.
3: We're just about good to go here. Get up, Betty. The Extreme outside on the second row will be one of the last up with Tasby Mickey in the distinguishing Blake Medlin colours. Riviere will take the outside. And we're just about good to go. Race 6. Waratah Heat. Signal. Racing. Kadar on the inside left well, showing speed its immediate outer was Sunset JJ looking for the front. And how about Riviere spearing across? It's just about to find the lead. Draws a half in front. It is going to really surge on by and lead. Sunset JJ goes into second, and next in the field is Kadar as they run 300 metres.

Side get up Betty as they run training centre. Third Happy Tulhurst is worse than that side. Next in the field up on the inner in about third last is Get Up Betty. Gross Star last of all is Almost an Angel. The first section was 27-7, so they were really motoring, and Sunset JJ retook the front. So Riviere goes from pace setter to pocket sitter, and Tasby Mickey is one off the inside. It has been working every step of the way. Then Kadar being covered up by Dun Spruken in a great spot, one out and one back, and hasn't used very much fuel to get there. The next pair are Happy Tulhurst and Tulhurst Timmy. The stablemates race together past the 800. Gross Star's second to last, and the last pair Get Up Betty, and last of all is Almost an Angel. 30-4 and a 58.5 as they run the cattle wash back straight. 6:50 to go, and the lead up is Sunset JJ. He's been there most of the way. On the outside, cutting a big mile is Tasby Mickey, and third locked away is Riviere. One out and one back is Dun Spruken, and then Kadar Happy Tulhurst, Tulhurst Timmy. Well back is Get Up Betty. Three wide at the end of the field is Almost an Angel, and between runners last is Gross Star. Third section was 28-9. Sunset JJ tries to go for it. On the outside, under pressure is Tasby Mickey. Dropping away with a little bit of ground to make up is Riviere. Now producing to the outside is Dun Spruken. None of these from the back are getting warm, but Sunset JJ, 175 to go. The others are just labouring, trying to get to him. Up on the inside, Riviere. Dun Spruken's not getting there. Sunset JJ's going to run them a merry dance. Oh, how about that for a win? Sunset JJ did all the work and beat Riviere. Third was tight between a few of them here. Tasby Mickey. Right down the outside was Tulhurst Timmy. And in that group of horses as well was Dun Spruken, Kadar, Get Up Betty. Well back was Happy Tulhurst, second to last, Gross Star, last of all, Almost an Angel, 55.3 the time. And Sunset JJ has just been too good on the night. Well, in the end, that's a really strong performance there. 57.7 the last half, and Sunset JJ, well, there wasn't much of a gap between second and third, but there was a lot of class between the winner and the rest. He got crossed at the start, then had to make its way back to the front and hold off those down the outside. Well, it's been a pretty fair racing surface tonight, it has to be said. They've won from pretty well everywhere. Two wins and beats the eight. We knew that much. Third, fourth, and fifth will be interesting.

Runners heading to the start, about to arrive at the boxes for race 11. Garrard Source and Hound, 5th grade. Sandy Bullet, 13 into 9.50. Needeth Ace is 8 out to 10. Ellie Unleashed, 170 to 165. Silverdale, 8.50. Super Seafarer, 16 to 41. Jack's Thing, 8 out to 19, I should say. Nawaki Star, 8.50 out to 10. Butternut Queen, 6.50 to 7. So Ellie Unleashed won well here, 2 back, 19.60. Then raced in a 5th grade down the straight where she finished 5th. 3 wins from 9 starts here at the 3.52. She's favourite. She looks the one they have to beat with that win 2 starts ago. Butternut Queen's drawn out in 8. She won in 1984, beating Unique Ability 2 ago. Draws out wide tonight. 8.50, the 4 Silverdale. They said the one go at the 3.52. Fresh up tonight. She hasn't raced since late February. $9 Sandy Bullet's been trimming up. Second at big odds last week and third at 40 to 1 prior to that. Draws low. Just the 2 wins from 42, though, and Edith Ace is there at 10. So they're loading forward for race 11. Garrard's Horse and Hound, 5th grade. And the last few are being placed away. Full field of 8 here. Favourite, the 3, Ellie Unleashed, and the green light's on. Race 11, Q1 Lakeside. They're set. Ready. Racing. Ellie Unleashed, midfield to begin. Speed from the wides. Nawaki Star and Butternut Queen. They cross over to lead. Going to third, Jack's Thing. Followed then by Super Seafarer from Sandy Bullet. And then came Ellie Unleashed. Final pair, Eden.

0: Aces and Silver Dahl into the straight. Butternut Queen driving up the inside. Super Seafarer. Super Seafarer got right through to win at huge odds by half a length over Butternut Queen. Jack Sting in a photo for third with Nawaki Star. Then came Ellie Unleashed, Silver Dahl, Sandy Bullet, and Edith Aces towards the end and around 20 and 10. Super Seafarer at around 60 to 1. Sails up the inside and salutes. Number 5.
1: 30. A reason to party at $4.60. And the mobile gate on the turn out of the straight. Signal won't be far away. The Wolf Signs. Race number 3. Signal given. Starting signal's gone through. The mobile gate waits for them on the turn out of the straight. 7 running. 2,040 metres. Ascot Annie, number 2, was the original Scratching and War Club. At a late one. During the afternoon. So Cedar Creek Falls going forward. Jack at Cooper. Reason to party. And Roll Your R's go up on the front line. English Dance drawn the outside of the front. Bolzano and Rightio are the pair on the second line. As the formation takes shape, and the gate picks up a little more momentum, rolling up past the 600 metres mark. Again, the start on the side of the course to the judge and two circuits after that. And now the gap between them is narrowed. Cedar Creek Falls at $3.30, the reason to party, at $3.40. In the starting area, with the light coming on, racing, Roll Your R's from the inside began well enough to keep Reason to Party and Cedar Creek Falls wide, reaching the first bend. Bolzano went up behind the leader on the inside of Rightio. Jacka Cooper is second last, and English Dance from wide on the front line went straight back to be last of all. Three stretched across the track as they reached the judge the first time. Cedar Creek Falls is working. Roll Your R's has the pegs, and between them, Reason to Party. Party now coming out of that battle for the lead. And the lead time was 30.9. So they were getting along. Roll Your R's on the inside of Cedar Creek Falls and neck away. Bolzano third and Reason to Party now gets cover, one out, one back. English Dance went up on the pegs on the inside of Rightio, and Jacka Cooper whipped them in when they complete a lap and reach the 1,200 metres mark at the end of the first quarter of the flying mile. The clock stopped for that section at 30.2. Light rain returning by the looks, and Roll Your R's is the pilot on Garrard's Corner, short of 1,000 metres left to travel. Cedar Creek Falls is in the breeze. Bolzano on the back of the leader. Reason to Party, one out, one back. Then English Dance on the inside of Rightio, and Jacka Cooper whipped them in as they reach the judge with the bell pealing. Roll Your R's goes past the half-mile marker, put up a section of 32.4. So after that 30.2 first 400 metres panel, Roll Your R's was able to gain a little breather. Cedar Creek Falls at the hindquarters of the leader, still in the breeze. Bolzano on the inside of Reason to Party, then English Dance, Rightio pealing, reaching the top of the triangle is three deep now, and Jacka Cooper will try and get onto the back of Rightio. Roll Your R's in front at the quarter pole. A flat 30 for that section. Cedar Creek Falls has narrowed the gap to only a head. Rightio's run to third. Bolzano still waiting for the lane to open. Reason to Party is coming deep when they hit the top of the home running. Roll Your R's, Cedar Creek Falls, Bolzano, Reason to Party coming down the centre of the track. Reason to Party out wide, loomed up. Bolzano went through closer to the inside, but Reason to Party beat Bolzano photo third.

Stretched across the track, three. Roll Your R's, Cedar Creek Falls, English Dance getting up on the inside, followed by Jacka Cooper and Rightio. Let's hope all of the New South Wales luck for the night is here at Redcliffe and not joints down south. There's another one for below the border, 28.9. Reason to Party, $4.20 and $1.70. Bolzano, $1.70. And we wait for third to be confirmed.

at the start, Ballarat favourite, Inganoa. Righto, Tim, thank you. Good evening to you. They're at the start and about to get ready. Race number two. Inganoa's all the rage here. 260 into 185. Heavily backed favourites. Had two runs for two really good placings. One at Warrnambool, one at Ballarat. And he runs a clear favourite from box one. 185, Inganoa. 650, Chow Min. 8, Nebula Bale. 550, Speedy Wombat. 850, Claretown Bluey. 17, Namika. 23, Doongala Jason. 41, Port Irrawa. Race two, Ballarat. They're coming up. Odds are right. Evens moving in. They've moved in. Green lights on. They're right to run. Said race two. Racing. Inganoa left well on the rail, going out hard, Chow Min and Speedy Wombat's trying to cross and does so to lead now. From Inganoa going up on the rail, then Nebula Bale, Namika. These leaders jam up as Inganoa got underneath Speedy Wombat and they ran off the track. Down and out was Namika and this leaves Nebula Bale in front. Doongala Jason going after it, but it's Nebula Bale clear. Doongala Jason won't get there and Nebula Bale wins a roughhouse affair. Cleared and Doongala Jason and third would have been Port Irrawa. They finished ahead of Speedy Wombat, Claretown Bluey, Inganoa Chow Min and Namika crashed on the home turn and has trailed the field in. Number four, the winner there, Nebula Bale, 480 out to 750.

0: for the up to 39s. So a very interesting betting race. The back to the two favourites and their stable mates, both from the Chris Walsh stable. So the stable expected to win, but which one is it going to be? Watch it happen with James Herbertson aboard into $1.90 and also very solid Wow You Can Dance at $2.25. So very interesting betting on this one. $8.50 about the nine. Reason to Laugh, who has been too far away in recent runs, but it is a tough race to assess the form here. These lower grade races often throw up some challenges for the form students. But it's the Herbie factor here with Watch It Happen. 2.10, Alex Ashwood's aboard. Well, you Can Dance at 2.20. The two favourites, Friendly Fire in the market. And getting out to massive odds for the others. The six Fake Collections at 20-1 heads the rest of the field as the gate rolls. The Revolve Print Pace, race number four. Wraps up the early quaddie tonight from the Bendigo Trots. 2,150 the trip. So they start at the top of the straight, head down to the post, and it's two laps from there. So 2.10, Watch It Happen. Fourth at Mount Gambier and then fourth at Terang last time out. And the stablemate who's drawn the outside of the back row, Wow You Can Dance, second at Maryborough, two runs back, eighth at Terang last time. So the Chris Walsh pair expected to fight it out. All set. There's the light. The Nutrient Gate speeds off on the field, showing some good speed. The favourite, Watch It Happen, gets across to the pegs. Jersey Sam Fake Collection were taking it on early. Fake Collection's got a couple of metres in front, but as the turn comes up, Watch It Happen is going to let it slide on by and take out the running. Kid with a Grin's going to settle down third on the pylons, and Nevekalon Eagles four back the inside. Jersey Sam's easing to take cover. Going forward around the outside, Stanton Deliver to accommodate, then Reason to Laugh, who settles down three back the outside. Now Herbie's out for the retake on Watch It Happen. He let Fake Collection edge on by, but Fake Collection is going to hand up the pacemaker's role and let the favourite slide on by and take it up. So Stand and Deliver will be left out in the open. Jersey Sam 1-1. Kid with a Grin still three back along the pegs, just following a different horse with Nevekalon Eagle and Reason to Laugh together. Three deep going forward was the second favourite, or co-favourite, Wow You Can Dance. The leader's stablemate on a three deep march, but just kicking up a little bit in the middle here, Stand and Deliver. So we've got a line of three, Lavada Gold second last, and the last one tracking the pegs, the accidental one. They went 39.1 the lead time, and as they hit around the turn, pressing right around to the top here was Ashwood on Wow You Can Dance. So Wow You Can Dance gets around to the lead. The stablemate, Watch It Happen, was happy to watch it slide on by and take the front. And the leader hits the brakes. Out in the open, still Stand and Deliver. And Jersey Sam, the bolter, having a nice run 1-1 for the Master B Gath. And over on the peg line, three back Fake Collection getting a little keen as they drop the anchors down. Reason to Laugh is in the moving lane, three back as they head to the 800-metre peg. On the pegs, Kid with a Grin, Nevekalon Eagles buried away. Lavada Gold makes a three deep move, and the accidental one's going between runners at the rear. 30.2 first quarter, 31.7, a bit slower through that second section. And it's Wow You Can Dance, who got the lead coming down for the bell. Has them stacked up at the 650, a couple of metres clear of Stand and Deliver. Behind the leader, following its stablemate and co-favourite, Watch It Happen, as Ashwood opened up Wow You Can Dance and strode away off the back straight. Reason to Laugh is up three deep and under pressure. Lavada Gold tracks at home. Back on the inside, Fake Collection. And Nevekalon Eagle, Jersey Sam yielding ground. The accidental one and Kid with a Grin drop back. They went 28.6 down the back. And Wow You Can Dance going for home. It's 10 metres in front. The stablemate hasn't given up the chase. Watch It Happen. And then came Reason to Laugh, but in the lane. And driving hard here, Ashwood getting plenty out of Wow You Can Dance, responding to the urging. He's pulling away now. He's 15 in front, trying to cling on for second. The stablemate was Watch It Happen, but it's all Wow You Can Dance. Wow You Can Dance first. It'll be a Chris Walsh question. Nella, second has gone to Watch It Happen, and third Reason to Laugh. They were followed by Nevekalon Eagle, then Fake Collection, the accidental one, Stand and Deliver, Lavada Gold, Jersey Sam, and Kid with a Grin. 28.6 the last quarter, same as the third. 158.4 was the mile rate for Aldebaran Park. Number 11, the winner, Wow You Can Dance. Alex Ashwood was able to launch mid-race, three deep, heading off the back straight the first time, and was able to get around and get the front, heading down to the bell with its stablemate, happy to let it slide on by, Watch It Happen. He's chased determinedly into second spot, but it was all Wow You Can Dance in the lane. He's been able to really open up with a big lead and has kicked right away to win. Well, Watch It Happens run second. Niners run in third, which was a reason to laugh. Kept
1: on top. Race 12 coming up in around 30 seconds. So the Greyhounds are arriving at the start for race 12 as we check the betting. Rusty Aces is $5. Two to Sun, $7.50 to $8.50. Balloon Rocket, $8.50 out to $15. Gold Star Reveille, $23 to $71. Champagne Fizz, $9 out to $19. Unpaid Dead, $8 into $6. Velocity Commit, $2.40. In as short as $155, now $170. And Wise Rico, $14 to $26. So the runners are arriving at the start. They'll be called up shortly here for race 12. Still two to come here, races 13 and 14. On what's been a big program of racing tonight here on Q1 Lakeside. Velocity Commit runner-up last week behind Wild Ash Jane, who won her heat in very good fashion of the Ipswich Sprint. So she looks well placed to win here, Velocity Commit. Can show very good early speed off that wide draw, and by the looks of it, those wide draws are certainly suited as well. You look at the last few winners, well, they got the first four, the outside draws in the last race. Box 8 won the race before. Borneo Brave was too strong, winning race 9 off box 7, and Isle of Lachlan swept down the middle to win the race prior. So looks like the wider draws are advantaged with the very wet conditions. Green light on. We are set to go for race number 12. Favourite the 7. Racing. Velocity Commit was away midfield. Speed down low. Balloon Rocket leads. Velocity Commit's trying to whip up outside and now goes to second. And Eyeball's the leader. Then came Two to Sun. Followed Wise Rico. Further back in the field, Rusty Aces, Unpaid Dead. And then Gold Star Reveille and Champagne Fizz in front, though. Velocity Commit. And Velocity Commit too strong. Pulled away to win by 2. Second, Balloon Rocket. Photo third. Unpaid Dead was charging in the middle with Two to Sun and Wise Rico not far away. Then Rusty Aces, Champagne Fizz, Gold Star, Everly towards the end, and Rusty Aces was back there as well in around 20 and 10. 7 Velocity Commit, too good. 7 wins for Peter Wilson. Win 10 at start 28, and a good performance. Defeats home 3, Balloon Rocket for Shane Topping. Now 2 runs third, 2 to Sun, Felina Langmaid ahead of number 6, Unpaid Debt. So 7-3-2-6 the interim result. 20:08 the time.
2: Righto, Voido, thank you. So the 22:60 jump away is where we start from here. And you would think that this is going to be a pretty competitive race. Moolan Boy very soft late on in markets. And the one they are after is Chicago Bart, the new favourite. Look, he was very, very good behind Hunter Shannon last time out. I thought in front of Hunter Shannon, rather. I thought on a different day it might have been a different result, but he was really strong through the line after Declan Murphy set him a pretty solid task. And he responded very, very well, it must be said. So I'm not surprised to see Chicago Bart as favourite. He's going to have to battle an awkward position, that's for sure and certain. It doesn't look as though he'll be any better than 3 markers or 3 back the running line. So he's got some pace and position dramas to work through, does Chicago Bart. But this race does look like if he can find a spot that's handy enough, well, he might be well and truly up to these. The Nutrien Standard Bred Winter Woolies Pace. Race 9 here will be the last. We're up to race 7 as the green light's on. They're racing now. And Tapagadoosh from the inside left okay. He's going to have some company from Moreland Boy, who sticks the neck in front, and St. Verin is going to try and surge into the marker line. They were followed by Chicago Bart, who ended up three markers, and Baxter Red's going to follow it into the onto the position on the inside. They were followed by Rebounder next in the field. He's 10 minutes as St. Verin drifts back. He couldn't find a spot on the marker line. He almost got into one there. In fact, he did in front of Hunter Shannon, who had to restrain, and last of all, his Better Shush, and it looked like it was pretty rocky in its gait as they ran to the cattle wash back straight, but it eventually gets in at the end of the field. So they run towards the mile. They have 1,650 metres left to go, and Moreland Boy sets up in front. It crossed Tapagadoosh to lead, and the lead time was 48 seconds, which is pretty pedestrian for this grade. Chicago Bart's three markers, but not in any danger so far. There's no running line, and as I say that now, Hunter Shannon puts itself into the race. So it gets past Baxter Red, Rebounder, and St. Verin is going to follow that horse in front, Hunter Shannon forward, to be one out and one back as Rebounder is now third to last on the inside of Better Shush. And as they run training centre turn, they've completed nearly one orbit and 10 minutes is last. 25 covers them as they run to the 1200, and now the race takes shape. The first section of the last mile was 30 and 5, and Moreland Boy leads the way by 4 metres. Fitzpatrick having a sustained look across to size them all up, and Hunter Shannon's racing on the outside now. Tapagadoosh third, locked away behind the leader. St. Verin 1-1 as they run to the railway side. 9:50 to go. Chicago Bart's next. 3, the running line is Better Shush. It's covering up Baxter Red. Well back in the field is Rebounder, and it's about to be pocketed as last of all is 10 minutes, but it gets into the running line. Second section was 28-9, half in 59-4 as they run to the back straight once more. Moreland Boy has had relatively limited pressure in front. It leads the way by 2 metres. Hunter Shannon, who's big money winner over this distance. Third on the inside, coiled away, is the grey Tapagadoosh, and one out and one back, St. Verin. Chicago Bart, very awkwardly positioned, works one off the inside, but is really, really badly boxed as Better Shush is, well, it dropped away, and so the dream run open for Chicago Bart. Have a look at him charge around them now. 29-1 the quarter, out of the pack, trying to get into the race is Baxter Red, 10 minutes at the head of the others. 225 metres left to go. Chicago Bart, Declan Murphy just shoved that other horse out of the way, and this is going to be exactly the same result as last week, because he's charged right away. He said ta-da with about 75 to go, and that's a very, very competent performance. Chicago Bart destroys them. Second spot, near a dead heat between Baxter Red and Tapagadoosh, and fourth will be Moreland Boy. Next is Rebounder from 10 minutes. Hunter Shannon never came on. St. Verin and Better Shush was the one who got shouldered out of the way last in 57. It didn't have a good trip at all. Well, you could see exactly what was going to happen there. Chicago Bart, as soon as it got clear for Declan Murphy, it was just going to be the winner. So far out, it wasn't far.

0: Dark Ambition on top for Scotty here in the last of the day. A racing action. We have beaten the rain. However, we still need to make the all-important dash to the car after the last. So stay tuned. But Dark Ambition is your favourite. That's the way Scotty tips in the last as we now hand you upstairs to Darren to call us home here at Belmont Park.
1: So about half of the runners for the last are in the gates. Shaylass, next of them, placed there. Glance moving forward with Sacred Oath. Extreme Love's rider has just opted out of the saddle. Down there, Holly Watson. And still waiting on Lieutenant Dunbar. Okay, Riley, thank you. As we wait for Dark Ambition to be led forward, as well as Lieutenant Dunbar, the riderless one, Extreme Love, down the back. Ancient Guidance, these markets first appeared yesterday morning, went up around the $18 mark, and it has got in as tight as $4.60 this afternoon. Back to $5 at the moment. Dark Ambition also appeared at $4.80 in the initial markets and will run $2.20 in favourite. Shaylass at $5.50. So Extreme Love's rider, Holly Watson, waiting up there inside of the gates. They've got a blindfold here on Extreme Love. So she and Lieutenant Dunbar will be the last of them to move forward. No racing here in the West tomorrow. Hyperion Stakes Day, Saturday. And we're back with racing in Bunbury on Sunday. And the long weekend rounds out at Northam on Monday with 8 races there. Tickets will soon be released, I'm reliably informed, for the very much anticipated Broome Cup lunch this year, 14th of August, featuring Lee Friedman, Kieran Maher, Sam Kekovich. What a great lineup! And those tickets will be available online a little later this week. Keep an eye out for them. If you're heading up there to beautiful Broome on the Pearl Coast. Great time of the year. Now they're nearly ready to go. Lieutenant Dunbar comes forward. Lawn Pride, Australia Handicap Field stands. No, Shaylass's rider out the back, leapt out of the back. And they're going to remove her from the starting gates. Shaylass and Dark Ambitions rider, Clint Johnston Porter, has also opted out of the saddle. They're going to remove Dark Ambition, it would seem. And it is, well, Dark Ambition's out. That's the one that's come out first. And the other one, Shaylass, looks as though she might have got a near forecast up over the petitioning for a brief moment. Hello, broadcast. All right, Jared. Thank you. Okay, we'll get news in regards to Shaylass coming through. Number 4 will be coming out. Shaylass has got herself cast up inside the gates. Thanks, Jared. And has been withdrawn, Shaylass. So $6 in the market. And they'll have to put Dark Ambition back inside the machine again. John Waslin looks on. The rider of Shaylass, Jared Noski, just heading down to unsaddle the mare. And they've still got to back up Dark Ambition. So she was right there in the market. There'll be deductions, reasonable ones, I would imagine. Dark Ambition's not helping its cause here at all. It's starting to get a real bee in the bonnet, stirred up, agitated with what's going on, and proving to be a handful now for these barrier attendants to get this favourite back up into the starting gates. The light is back on, and they've got Dark Ambition there now. Dark Ambition

0: Johnston Porter gets back into the saddle. Late withdrawal of Shaylas. They're set to go. They're off and they're racing. And the fave jumped okay. Dark Ambition, Forever Dreaming got out well with Pat's Last Bang, Berberet and Lieutenant Dunbar also. Right behind those is Ancient Guidance settling into stride. Cobb & Co. next, a length Cheeto, followed by Manhattan Strip. Getting back Sacred Oath soon after the start. Extreme Lovers next on the rail and dropping out last is Glance. Pat's Last Bang has now surged to the lead, takes over. At the 800, Pat's Last Bang a length and a half as they settle down from Lieutenant Dunbar. Forever Dreaming third, Berberet fourth, but they've clapped the pace on. Ancient Guidance a length and a half away, down on the inside of the favourite Dark Ambition, leaving the 600 mark behind them. A length and a half, Cobb & Co., followed further back then Cheeto, and then Manhattan Strip, the last trio, Sacred Oath, Glanced and Extreme Lovers. They head for home. In the last of the day, they balanced up at the 400. Pat's Last Bang making all the running. Forever Dreaming, shoulders away, clear from Lieutenant Dunbar. Dark Ambition, let's go very quickly though, and has joined them all at the 200. Dark Ambition sprints up, hits the lead. Cobb & Co. glanced to running on further back in the field. Dark Ambition in front. Johnston Porter riding desperately. Dark Ambition holding, glanced off, and Dark Ambition wins it. Dark Ambition beat Glance. Cobb & Co. third from Ancient Guidance. Forever Dreaming, Berberet, Lieutenant Dunbar, Cheeto. Extreme Love was behind those, followed further back by Manhattan Strip, knocking right up Pat's Last Bang, and last home is Sacred Oath.
1: At the start, Ballarat about to move in race number three. Favoured at $2 Ring, $3 Can You Keep Up, $6 Aston Sunshine, and then 19 Whizzing By, 21 Legacy Man, 19 How Awesome, 26 So Tell Me. Moving in, getting set now, Ballarat race three. They're coming up. Favoured at $2 Ring has got box number six. Odds are right, evens follow, and they are all in, set to go. Ready now at Ballarat, green lights on, they're right to run. Racing, Ring left well, gets a clear unimpeded run to come over and lead, settling to How Awesome. Then Aston Sunshine, So Tell Me, Can You Keep Up? Well back Whizzing By and tailing out Legacy Man, but Ring shot clear. On the turn, well in front of How Awesome, Aston Sunshine. Then Can You Keep Up and So Tell Me, but Ring out in the centre, well clear. And Ring is going to romp away and win easily. From a photo, Aston Sunshine or Can You Keep Up, who's made a late dive to make that pretty interesting for the Miners, ahead of How Awesome, So Tell Me, Whizzing By, tailing out Legacy Man, and the run there is a brilliant 21.77.
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Starting signal won't be far away. So still your shot at $2.50 now. Spent a fair time in the red, but is out to $2.50. But remains the favourite, Marianne Rose at $3.10. And Sporty Zara at $5. Fakistra is a stablemate of the favourite, $7.09 down to $7 in the latter stages of betting. Eight running, 1780. The Mazda Aspley is race number 4. Favourite coming from 2. Second elect from 1. Green light, racing. Still your shot began well, is surging forward. So is the stablemate Fakistra, 3 deep. And Mary Ann Rose drove through it on the inside, picked up pace.

0: sits behind the pace, and Fakistra is one out, one back favourite. Windy Hill Wally on the pegs looks to be tugging for Extra Rain on the inside of Paddy's Diamond, then Rostover, and still Storm Tide whipped them in as they put the half mile marker in the rear view mirror. 30.3 that second panel. Mary Ann Rose with 650 to run in front of Still Your Shot. At the wheel of the leader, Sporty Zara is third. Rostova's peeling three deep across the top of the triangle. Fakistra's in the middle, followed by Storm Tide, then Windy Hill Wally and Paddy's Diamond. They've packed. They ran 28.6, third panel of the mile. Mary Ann Rose, headed by Still Your Shot and Rostova, three out, went past the favourite. Fakistra working into the clear, and Storm Tide the widest. Rostova led for home, flattened in front of Fakistra. Storm Tide on the outside, Rostova in front, halfway down the running, holding them at bay, and Rostova. Rostova wins the money. Fakistra second. Sporty Zara got up on the lane, may have pinched third. From Storm Tide wide out, Still Your Shot, Windy Hill Wally, Mary Ann Rose got up on the inside, and Paddy's Diamond in the end was one of the last. Final quarter, 29 and 9. Pelican Waters, Resort Mile Rate, 156 and 7.
1: Rostova wins out of Redcliffe Race number 4. Blights them out too, pays $17 and 3 and 7. They're going to run second and third behind. Leave it there. Redcliffe Race number 4 will stay up in Queensland. Get out to Rockhampton here at Rocky. Race number 1 kicks off 10. And at the top pick with the tab, a debutant, Blitz and Boo. Looks like there's been a big tip around for it here. $6 they bet early. $2.60 open today. And now $2.15. Let's get out to Rockhampton. Find out what's doing here with Liam.
2: It is an outstanding lineup as well for that Grand Prix Race 8 coming up a little bit later tonight. Thank you, Tim. Hello to you. First at Rockhampton, first of 10 on Grand Prix night, where the fine track is good and the greyhounds at the boxes, and Blitz and Boom had no business going up at $6. Travis Elson, first starter. That's the robots for you. They don't recognise that Travis is one of the leading trainers in the state, and he's got an outstanding strike rate, particularly in Rockhampton. This lid has already produced 6 winners. And look, win, lose, all draws. $6 was just a silly price. Now $2.10, $3.40 about the one Fiery Word, $6.50 3 Velocity Ziggy, and $9 about the 5 being Swanky Frankie at the boxes, moving them in. Race number 1 of 10 from Rockhampton. Well back debutant Blitz and Boo for Travis Elson. He's got Cody Star going around in the Grand Prix a little bit later tonight. Green light for the first. Set for a start, favourite in blue. Racing, Blitz and Boo began okay, then copped a bit of a check. It gets go back to midfield now, Blitz and Boo, and Fiery Words leads. 3 on Untamed Envy, Velocity Ziggy, Swanky Frankie, followed by Vociferous, Sunbird Oscar, Burnt Tangerine, Blitz and Boo out the back, but Fiery Words leading by 3. Untamed Envy, Swanky Frankie, then Velocity Ziggy. It could be her night tonight, it will be Fiery Words. She's well clear, Fiery Words breaks through for a well-deserved win. Second, Untamed Envy, the inside, maybe just in front of Swanky Frankie in a photo. Behind those four, Vociferous, Velocity Ziggy, Sunbird Oscar, Burnt Tangerine, and Blitz and Boo, no luck at all. Finishes last, gallop around 23.80. Fiery Words, 391.70 for Darren Taylor. Defeats the two Untamed Envy, $3.20. 5 Swanky Frankie, $2.20. And fourth in, looks to be the 6 Vociferous. We'll confirm that in a moment here after race number 1.
1: So Fiery Words, with that support for the blue, Blitz and Boo on debut, Fiery Words gets out to close to $4. Untamed Envy and Swanky Frankie second and third, 1, 2, 5 and 6 outside of the first four. Let's move to the Meadows to kick off race night there tonight. Heading out towards the start, 280 for Sports Scout is the favourite to beat here. We're about 40 seconds away from a jump. Let's get out to the track here with Paul Lehman.
3: So it is Sport Scout, 270 the favourite here. India Glory's given a good chance here on the first race, which is the Greyhound Adoption Program. Just the small field here. The favourite, however, is Sport Scout for Ron McCullough.

0: At $2.60 is the clear favourite here by Jungle Juice from Summer Sky, who Ron raced with great success, the mother. It's $2.60 favourite. Sport Scouts had 9 tries for 7 placings. So trying to break through for its first career win. Here's the favourite at $2.60. Decent money round for Indy Gloria and also Coin Flip, both at $3.60 and $3.40. Then you're getting out to $5 for Zara Octave. And the outsider is Lucky Spin, about 20-1. So they're moving into the boxes. Hope you back plenty of winners here at the Meadows tonight on this 12-race fixture. It's been a little bit wintry in Melbourne Town this afternoon, and we're just about set for the opening race here tonight. They're all secured away. 525 metres for the maidens here. The green light is on. Set for the first. Racing, Indy Gloria missed the start, showing pace Zara Octave, and going up swiftly was Sport Scout, the outside. And round the first corner, Sport Scout gets away by a length and a half. A Lucky Spin, the roughie, goes up to second. Third was Zara Octave, then Indy Gloria and Coin Flip at the tail. Down the back straight, and Sport Scout, the front runner, by about 3 lengths. Lucky Spin in second, then Zara Octave. Further back, Indy Gloria and Coin Flip still last of all. Around the home corner, Sport Scout's got a good lead, 3 or 4 lengths. Sport Scout leads all the way. Getting up for second, Zara Octave, and third, Lucky Spin, then Indy Gloria, Coin Flip at the tail, and the runners around 30.
1: Pay for Sport Scout will be out to 350. Zara Octave will be second, and Lucky Spin third. Leave it there in the Meadows. We are underway. Race nights tonight, moving on to Bendigo. Race number 5 here, about 90 seconds to get your betting in order. Lachlie McIntosh is tipping Tex Goes Bang. Tex is now down to 260 with the tab. They open 320. There's also been money for this Kimchi, so the shopping right up the top. Kimchi's 460 down to 270, 320 down to 260 for Tex Goes Bang. Clear picks 1 and 2. Little speck for Mickey Mark off the inside, now into $6. And it seems like the betting hates Kyrgios. It's 480 out to 12 and 550 out to 17 for Sal's Boys, the other one that they bet right against. 50 seconds away. First, we'll open up the card at Richmond after this and back to Ballarat shortly. Here's Lachlan out at Bendigo.
2: So the first leg of tonight's main quaddie, the Simmons Homes at Bendigo pace, and the gates into position. 320 down to 240 for the favourite Tex Goes Bang. It's one of two in the race for the Ross Graham stable. James Herbertson's aboard Tex Goes Bang. 460 into $2.80, but back out to $3 again now is the 4 Kimchi, who was the favourite earlier on. And it's just been a little easy. 650 for Mickey Marks had backing it double figures in. It's drawn the pole position for this one. 6 off the front, 3 trailing, 3 off the back. They're about to move up. The Simmons Homes at Bendigo pace. It's a 40 to 45 rating race. Tex Goes Bang was a winner here 2 starts ago. Similar conditions, set outside of the leader. Finished down the track last time out at Shepparton. Got buried back along the pegs. Winner won by a big space. Certainly runs his best races, Tex, when he's up on the speed. And he's drawn to be there tonight. Kimchi, the second favourite, drawn outside of it. Winner of Ballarat, 2 runs back, and not far away last time out at Ballarat either. So the gate's starting to build up a bit of momentum for the 5th race of the night. The Simmons Homes at Bendigo pace. All ready. Set for the dispatch, down to the post and 2 laps from there, the distance. There's the green light, they're away. Mickey Mark from the inside is only fair off the gate. With good speed, Kimchi's looking to burst forward and get up outside of Lockyer Ladd, who's going to take up the pacemaker's role. So Lockyer Ladd is taking up the lead role into the first turn. Parking out Kimchi, Mickey Mark's in the box seat third, and Sells Boy, the old timer's lobbed into the 1-1. Back on the inside was favourite highlight, pushing through hard from the back row. DePozzi up in 5th. Tommy's Lookout went to the inside. Underneath of his stablemate, Tex Goes Bang, who settles down 6th and just beyond midfield. Kyrgios tracks it, and at the tail end of the field, not getting involved in the early hustle, Tasma Flash. 20 metres covered them, and off on a move now is Herbertson with the favourite, Tex Goes Bang. He's creeping forward up to get outside of Lockyer Lad, who goes to the end of the back straight with a length advantage. 39.9 the lead time. Tex Goes Bang's moving around to park at his wheel second. Travelled up comfortably. Kimchi's happy to take the cover in the 1-1. So it tracks its co-favourite. Meantime, behind the leader, Mickey Mark having a nice easy run. So his favourite highlight, three back the inner. Back to a sixth and third over, Sells Boy. Shuffle back a position. On the inside, Tommy's Lookout looking for somewhere to go on the pegs. Four back, Kyrgios and Tasma Flash is the last one. 30.5, first quarter. They quickened up with that move of Tex Goes Bang and down to the bell. It's Lockyer Lad trying to lead all of the way. He goes down past the bell under a grip, leading from Tex Goes Bang, the favourite in close attendance now for the final circuit. In the box seat, Mickey Mark travels well, just waits on the Harad Detrotters sprint lane. Kimchi's poised in the 1-1. Fifth on the inside, favourite highlight. Next pair, Sells Boy, who covers up Tommy's Lookout. Kyrgios is second last, and the last one, Tasma Flash. No change in the mid-race order, 30.9 second section. In the Simmons Homes of Bendigo pace, it's Lockyer Lad, leading by 3 metres. He's cruising along with the ears pricked, looks like he's got something to give. Tex Goes Bang, the outside being worked upon. In the trailing spot, Mickey Mark. Back on the inside, favourite highlight. Kimchi's about to pop out, three deep to commence its run. Sells Boy follows it into the action past the quarter. Tommy's Lookout got off the pegs, is weaving through, and then Kyrgios and Tasma Flash peeling off deep. 29.5 the quarter down the back, and Tex Goes Bang. He's taking some driving, but that's the way he likes it. The inside, Lockyer Lad is under pressure. Down the middle, Kimchi with Sells Boy. Kyrgios coming with a big run out wide. Tex Goes Bang. Kyrgios is coming with a fast finale. Kyrgios and Tex Goes Bang, they'll hit it together. Tex Goes Bang and Kyrgios. Kyrgios does best. Beats Tex Goes Bang and favourite highlight along the inside third. Fourth was pretty close as well. Tasma Flash or Mickey Mark. Sells Boy was close up and Kimchi in behind them. Lockyer Lad got the stitch and Tommy's Lookout was back with him. 28.9, 159.5 the rate for Aldebaran Park.
1: Outside is going to get it. 9.38 will be your numbers. 9.38. And we're midway through the card out there at the Bendigo Trots. Kyrgios will be your winner. It was an express drifter there with the tab out to $14. First fixed price they bet was around the $4.80 mark. And tonight, Lobb's career win number 3. It's done.

0: well-fancied favourite. Nearly $5 now. Optimism went up. It's out to that five mark. A little speck for Piece of Cake as a result. 30 seconds away. The first. Here is Russell Beach.
1: I think it's quote 12 to 6. We'll back out to 7 now. Good evening all, welcome to Richmond as the rain just starts to fall here prior to our first of 11 races tonight. One late scratching in race 7, number 9, Zipping Orca, out at 6.24, deductions of 3 cents by 2, winner in place. Race 7, number 9, Zipping Orca, not late scratching. So bearing down on start time for the first of 11 tonight, the first heat of the maiden, and Hear No Cast, the daughter of Bernardo, is the favourite out of Ziggy Star, so she's well related. So too is Optimism by Tommy Shelby at a pay call, having its first start here, but no money for Optimism tonight for Peter Ligoziati, who's about to move up with Hear No Cash and Federal Ace. Second line, Piece of Cake, has been supported. 12 to 6, back out to $7 now. Set and done on debut for Michael Hodges and Maximum Netta on the outside. Riley McGuinness about to place the Andrew Bell runner in, and they'll be all set to go for the first on a Wednesday evening here. And the green light is now on. Bear says, let's rip. Race number one, first heat of the maiden. They're set to go. They're ready. End off. Fast away, Piece of Cake. Showing speed was Federal Ace outside it, and three deep is Maximum Netta. They're followed by Hear No Cash on the rail. Set and done. Optimism, Maximum Netta out the back. Federal Ace led by four. On Piece of Cake off the back. Hear No Cash rails up strongly, followed by Set and Done. And Optimism, Maximum Netta to the bend. Federal Ace skipped away. Three lengths clear. And Federal Ace for Troy Villa. One out from Piece of Cake and Hear No Cash, followed by Set and Done. Optimism and Maximum Netta trailed them in the time. 23 seconds.
0: And Federal Ace wins at a big price to start the card out there at Richmond. Piece of Cake second, Hear No Cash third, $24 middle of the three. Super Tab, bit of kick there. UTAB punters, $34.60 and $5. 5, 2 and 1. Home from Richmond with Russell Veitch. He's Ballarat's Dogs, race number 4 over the 450. And they're heading out towards the start. Clear favourite draws box number 7. That is Poor Stella. And Stella last week here at Ballarat was a big win. Put sort of 4 lengths on the field after finding the top in the early stages. Good run prior to at Geelong. A close-up second behind Paul Zana. The betting is all over that form. $1.85, they say. Deep Thinker hardest to beat out to $3.50. Repellent $5.50. And $8 Holmes is the last in single figures. Wednesday Greyhound offer, as you can see there on your tab account tonight. All races here at Ballarat end at the Meadows program. So Victorian Doggies, there's a featured winning boost on selected runners in each race. In bonus bets, if you find the result, jump onto your tab app and tab account for further information on that promotion tonight. Let's get out to Ballarat. We're 30 seconds away.
2: 8 Holmes, 31 Biddy Butt, 101 Aston Pluto, 61 Paulani, 51 Rev Oberon. They're at the start, about to move in. Fourth of 14 at Ballarat. Sportsbet final, they're at the boxes and about to get ready. Ring won the previous, went 21.75, was a thumping win there in fast time to maintain an unbeaten record to start his career. 3 from 3, Nebula Bale won a roughhouse race number 2. And the first went to the heavily backed Heaven Made, just beat Zara Price. Moving in now, Ballarat 4. 170 Poor Stella as they get set for the 4th of 14 this evening. Odds are right evens following. And the box is filled, they're right to go. Green lights on, they're set, Ballarat, ready to go. Racing. Poor Stella left well wide out, gets a good clear run early to go after this lead, which is held by Deep Thinker. Now she's in trouble, Poor Stella, and got back to second last as Deep Thinker leads Repellent, Rev Oberon, Biddy Butt, and then Holmes, Aston Pluto, Poor Stella and Poor Lonnie. On the turn, Deep Thinker, the lamplighter, Repellent going to win and chiming in, Rev Oberon wide out. Deep Thinker grabbed and headed by Repellent. Repellent takes the lead and comes clear to beat Deep Thinker. Then Rev Oberon, followed by Holmes, Biddy Butt, followed by Poor Stella, Aston Pluto and Paul Lonnie, and the run there 25-20.
0: Repellent wins, Deep Thinker, Rev Oberon.

0: On run second and third behind. Winner pays out to $7. Moving to Bathurst, race eight, about 30 seconds away. Firestorm Red is on top with BK. It's about an 850 chance. We can certainly play here. Artistic's got hardest to beat. And Carver Ganoush, best of the rest. 3-5-1 key hopes. Here is BK Bathurst.
1: So results 1, 2, 4, 5, and 8 in the last will return you $640.50. That seems a little bit short on what you would have hoped for with a $14 winner in the opening leg. But in the end, we have had some favourites lob thereafter. So it's probably paying what it should in the end for the quaddie tonight. You just hope that if you do have one of those live tickets, that Always Be My Pony does the job here. All right, so the Yabby Dam Farms own the thrill pace, the up to 60 over the middle distance. They're just about right. Favourite from two, Signal Racing. Always Be My Pony was only moderately away at best, and it's going to be crossed by Firestorm Red, who wants in on the action early. Artistic Scott rolls forward, and it's about to claim the front. Carver Ganoush, three markers, and Always Be My Pony's about to get cover as working into the breeze is Vamos. Back behind those is I'm Desirable, which is now in the second half of the field on the inside of A True Love. Next getting through on the inside is Flip Top Bottle Shop, third to last. Second to last is Pardo Chevalle, and last of all is Starlight Sass. So they have just over 1,800 metres left to go, and eventually sorting their order out, Artistic Scott led the way by 3 metres. Vamos the outside, and Firestorm Red in an A1 position behind the leader. One out and one back is Always Be My Pony as they roll towards the mile peg, and it's not held to skelter. Carbagadush's three markers, and the lead time was 47 and 8. Back behind those in the second half of the field is I'm Desirable, being covered up by A True Love. Third to last, the inside Flip Top Bottle Shop, Pardo Chevalle, and last is Starlight Sass, 25 off the front. They've completed nearly one orbit. They're about to run training, set a turn, and head in the direction of the 6 furlong marker. And it's Artistic Scott that leads the way, and the speed hasn't been overly hot right from when they said go. It leads the way by 4 metres, Vamos, and Firestorm Red getting that A1 trip behind the leader. It's travelling beautifully at this stage. First section of the last mile was 31 seconds. So Artistic Scott is getting it all its own way out in front. One out and one back past the judge is Always Be My Pony, and it's covering up on the inside Carver Ganoush, and back behind it is I'm Desirable. Next in the running line, the outside is A True Love as they make their way to the railway side once more. Flip Top Bottle Shop still third to last, hemmed away on the inside of Pardo Chevalle. Starlight Sass is last. Second section was 28 and 5, 59 5 the half, and it's Artistic Scott just starting to up the tempo now. Vamos the outside is about to be given its cue to chase, 6:50 to go. Firestorm Red in behind the leader, one out, one back, Always Be My Pony, Carver Ganoush, I'm Desirable, A True Love. Well back in the field then is Pardo Chevalle, third to last. Second to last is Flip Top Bottle Shop, and last as they really start to sprint up is Starlight Sass. Well, Artistic Scott took the race by the scruff of the neck. Third section was 28 and 2. Firestorm Red's going to stick to its guns and wait for the run. Always Be My Pony starts to produce very wide out. Pardo Chevalle gets going. Artistic Scott's in terrible danger from these horses, which have loomed up alongside very quickly. Carver Ganoush will make use of the inside run as Firestorm Red flat to the boards. Always Be My Pony went to the front. Last shot for Flip Top Bottle Shop. Always Be My Pony. Flip Top Bottle Shop lunging not fast enough. Always Be My Pony beats in second Flip Top Bottle Shop. And third in will be Pardo Chevalle, Carver Ganoush, or also Starlight Sass from the back, lining up for first four players. Artistic Scott got tired. Firestorm Red did nothing in the straight. Vamos well back then was I'm Desirable, and A True Love last, and they run 57.9.
0: We Always Be My Pony, two betting seven, Flip Top Bottle Shop, and Paz de Chevalle third, eight down from the card there at Bathurst with Brendan Cranborg's help. One more to get through. Let's move to Rockhampton, race number two, about 60 seconds away. $1.50 Velocity Galaxy draws the red, and $5 Danger on the direct outside is Fireball Ernie. We'll get back out there in just a tick. $1.50, nice and short. The on top pick here with the tab. Liam's going that way as well. Velocity Galaxy to beat Fireball Ernie. Dark Ends and Mimosa Molly, the other two to round out the late mail. The other side of Rocky, we're back to the Meadows. Still pretty early doors, the Meadows card. Race number two, a couple minutes away. Back to the trotting action out of Redcliffe in the next 5 minutes. Let's get to Liam at Rocky.
2: $5 for the two, being Fireball Ernie. $6 for the five and $8.50 about number seven. Runners arriving at the boxes now. Race number two on the card of Rockhampton tonight. Velocity Galaxy is the short priced elect here for Darren Taylor, who prepared the first winner. Velocity Galaxy was placed to Weaving here on Sunday from a wide draw after showing speed was run down late. Prior to that, broke the maiden in 23.75. Good early pace. Would be surprised if she doesn't lead this field, and she should be able to hold on. $1.50 for the one, $5 for the two, $6 the five, $9.50 number seven, a race two out of Rockhampton tonight. Grade six over the 4.07. Track looks to be in good order. Fiery Words went 23.80, breaking the maiden in race number one. That was a new PB for her, leading all the way. Second on the card, just a field of six going around here. Velocity Galaxy really hasn't put his foot wrong to date. She's been showing consistent early speed. She does get out to the middle of the track. That's the only thing turning for home, but hopefully she's well clear by that point and it doesn't really matter. Fireball Ernie has been consistent. He can't find the line. He's got every possible chance to trail here from box number two and run in the top two as a minimum. First line in, second line about to join. Race number two at Rockhampton, grade six. Over the 407 metres, Shorty from the inside. Velocity Galaxy, $1.50. Green line set for a start for the second. They're ready. Racing, Velocity Galaxy pinged out. Favourites getting up the track a little bit will lead. From Fireball Ernie through to second, railing up Roses Peaches, Dark and Wider. Behind those, Mimosa Molly strolling along. Well, Velocity Galaxy, she's only a length and a half on Fireball Ernie, who's sticking with. Six away, Dark and Mimosa Molly, then Roses Peaches. Velocity Galaxy wandering out to the middle, but checking off heels, Fireball Ernie. Velocity Galaxy still in front, she'll hold on. Velocity Galaxy a length on Fireball Ernie. If he sticks to the inside, he might have made it interesting. Third home, Mimosa Molly just in front of Dark End. Then Rose's Peach is strolling along. The gallop around 23.70.
0: Velocity Galaxy. Shorty went under in the first. Rocky back to some pretty straight shooting there at the $1.50. Fireball Ernie, Mimosa Molly second and third. 1-2-5 out of Rockhampton, race number two. Here's the second at the Meadows, race number two. He's over the 5.25 start, and it's Yale Dean at start number two who's going to trend the favourite. 3.30 down to 2.50. A decent debut last week. It ran third behind Two Wheel Johnny. It was only beaten five or so. That was out of box number three. They get a shot at the title off the pink box tonight. Yale Turn went up clear favourite. Behind Indian Star there last week. Started $5.50 on debut. They opened $1.60. So out the gate now close to $3. And Mapunga Gypsy at the $5 is best of the rest. Let's get to the Meadows at the start for race two.
3: So they're gathering behind the boxes here for the 525-metre City View Bistro event. Boxes three and six are vacant here for the second event here tonight. So they're at the start, the City View Bistro. Don't forget the quaddy a little later on, 5 through to 8. Always very popular, the main quaddy. And the favourites here are Equal Picks, Yale Turn, Yale Dean at 2.70 each of two. Mapunga Gypsy is the third elect at $4.80. So they'll be moving in fairly soon. They've got the starting signal to place the runners into their respective boxes here. Race number two on the card. At the Meadows, the 525-metre start for the City View Bistro with boxes three and six vacant, just the six runners here for race number two here tonight. They're moving in well. Last of the runners are boxed here for race two. There's the green light, and we're set to go. They're ready. Racing, Waratah Story, the inside began quite nicely. He's going through to lead by a length or so at the judge the first time. Demon Yogi's railing into second spot as they go through the catching pen, and third was Bun Vicky. Two or three to Yale Turn, then came Yale Dean, and at the tail was Mapunga Gypsy as they sweep down the back. Waratah Story, the leader by five lengths, Demon Yogi. In third was Bun Vicky, and then for the back came Yale Dean up around the corner. It's still Waratah Story doing it well. Got a great getaway and will lead all the way. Waratah Story by three lengths. Bun Vicky's flown home for second. Yale Dean is

0: third. Then further back was Demon Yogi from Yale Turn and Mapunga Gypsy. And it's 30 and 65, the gallop.
1: Waratah Story wins at around the $27 mark. Bun Vicky will be second, and Yao Dean rounds out the top three. Let's move to Redcliffe last 30 seconds of betting. The six is the favourite here, into around the even money mark. Terry Spugger happy to tip us into 53 stars. La Bomba, he thinks, is hardest to beat. Six to beat 145. Late mail tickets, Redcliffe. If you're playing, good luck. Runners are on track.
2: Starting signal may be a little delayed before race number five. A couple late coming onto the track. And the stewards just allowing 53 stars, the favourite, and betting on you to complete a warm-up. Little mishap before the horses came onto the track. Saw that pair, betting on you, and 53 stars late moving out. And they're just completing their warm-up. Burning Onion is about to join the bulk of the field in the pre-race area, and 53 stars has reversed and is coming back to join the others. There's a last minute gear adjustment for the 53 stars was odds on but is now in the black at the $2.15. Gregora $4, Betting on you $5. And Gregora now goes to $3.80. So there's a change in betting. All well with 53 stars. Phoebe Betts back in the bike behind the favourite. And the starter is about to get them organised and get them on their way. He's calling them forward. So we're about 60 seconds behind the eight ball. It could have been worse. The mobile begins its roll. 53 stars racing at Redcliffe for the first time tonight. $2.15, 53 stars, and Gregora at $3.90. They're the favoured pair. It's $5 away. The other visitor, Betting Onya, is on the third line. So the mobile has them in position and brings them onto the home bend. The Valet Des Bryant is race number 5 of 9 tonight. Light is on. The mobile leaves them behind, racing. 53 stars began well, but there's plenty of pace underneath. Connie Spirit sizzled off the arm, will cross and lead into the first turn. 11.3 was the split from the start to the mile marker. Connie Spirit grabbed the pegs, Do Don't Think moved up on the outside, and Betting On You was left three deep, travelling past the 1400. La Bomba three back on the inside from the pole. Gregora finds room in the running lane, and then Love and Miss Dixie on the inside of Jukebox Jet. Favourite 53 stars went back to last, but is making a move as they go past the lap and a half mark. 29.6 was the first split of the flying mile, and 53 stars Satellite has gone up to tackle for the lead. Do Don't Think went forward under 53 stars, and as they start to progress down the straight with the bell pealing, Do Don't Think had the inside of 53 stars, who is a narrow leader. Connie Spirit back to third on the inside of Betting On You, then La Bomba, Gregora, Jukebox Jet, Love and Miss Dixie on the inside, whipped them in. 29.4, second split of the mile after that first quarter of 29.6. Do Don't Think being urged along only narrowly in front of 53 stars in the breeze. Connie Spirit third, Betting On You fourth on a loose rein, followed deeper out by Gregora, then La Bomba, Love and Miss Dixie, Jukebox Jet went to the tail. 29.4 was the third split. 53 stars has run a long neck in front of Do Don't Think. Connie Spirit has room to come off the pegs. Love and Miss Dixie sneaking up on the inside. Do Don't Think fighting back on the inside. inside of 53 stars. 53 stars, Do Don't Think. Love and Miss Dixie's on the lane. 53 stars in front will be a little too tough. 53 stars beat Love and Miss Dixie. La Bomba on the lane third. Then Do Don't Think, Connie Spirit, Jukebox Jet, Gregora, and Betting On Ya has come in at the back.
1: 53 stars wins at the top of the market. Love and Miss Dixie will be second, and La Bomba runs third. 6-7-1 home from Redcliffe in race number 5. Moving back out to Richmond for heat number 2, this maiden series. Buck 55 off the inside draw for Zipping Cascades. The way the tab tip, Russell Feach agrees. He thinks the 5-8-2 the key dangers in a small field. Let's get out there at Richmond.
3: Let's take you to Richmond.
4: Back for a stack on Baboo, number 1, Zipping Cascade. This is the brother to Zipping Ruger, who ran 29.34 at Whitworth Park on Baboo. Zipping Cascade began nicely at Whitworth Park. I think they're stepping back to the 400 suits. The only concern has been the inside run on that bend start. Won't want to miss it here tonight. Calamira's been back though, number 5. Runners moving forward for race 2, heat 2 of the maiden, as the favourite Zipping Cascade is placed away. Calamira goes up the debutante, and now waiting on Zipping Ursula and Federal Fonz, and Tasman Villa Power places Dad's Dog in. Troy Vella seeks a winning double here after taking out the first. Green light is on, heat 2 of the maiden. They're set, they're ready. It flies and beginning just average Zipping Cascade, but now balls underneath them to lead from Calamira to second. They'll go head for head into third. Zipping Ursula, Federal Fonz went out one back, and they've skipped away from Noel off the back, and Calamira and Zipping Cascade punches the inside and got away from Calamira. Four to Federal Fonz and Zipping Ursula. Zipping Cascade stretching hard and away it goes. Zipping Cascade won it by a length and three quarters to Calamira. Six lengths away, third was Federal Fonz, then Zipping Ursula, and Noel tailed off in the race time. 22.6.
1: Zipping Cascade a win, as Russell Veach said pre-race, backed for a stack there on debut. Calamira second, Federal Fonz will be third. Handy performance. What do they run? 22.61 and 1.582. Shorty leads the charge. Let's move back to Ballarat race number 5. And they're over the 450, about a minute 20 away from a jump. 2.40 for Poor Elodie is the red box favourite here. Has been money as well. Sort of $4 down to 240. No scratchings. Decent move here off the red. Six-time career winner from 19 career goes. It was a sale winner 2 starts ago. Found the top there and dominated. Didn't lead in a harder race at Bendigo. Started 20-1 and was only a length off upended. So Poor Elodie gets another opportunity out of box number 1. And is unbeaten, in fact, in 3 goes off the red. Poor Revy, Flat Out Freddy, par excellence, the next best down the page of the key single figure hopes. Rob Tester, trackside.
5: 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They're going out good, Tim, thank you. Nearly at the start of here, 30 seconds out from post time, they're at the boxes. Poor Elodie is 4.20 into 2.50, runs the favourite number 1. Lani lose 19 out to 101. Poor Revy 2.70 out to 3.70. Poor Farrock is 7 out to 18. Par Excellence 4.40 out to 5. Flat Out Freddy 5 and steady. Poor Niall 12 out to 26. And Nacho Problem is 21. Out to 31, back to 21, number 8. So about to move in. Ballarat race 5 coming up here. And the signal through, so they're moving in. Poor Elodie 2.40. 3.70 Poor Revy. 4.80 Flat Out Freddy. 5.50 par excellence. And almost 20-1 bar them. So it's really neatly divided in half as far as the market goes. 1, 3, 5, and 6. The only 4 really in contention. The others at 20-1 or better. Set to go. Green light's on, they're right to run. racing. Slow out, Poor Elodie, winning at Par Excellence out in the centre. Flat Out Freddy's going around the outside of Poor Farrokh, Poor Revy and Poor Elodie back near the rail. And they're followed by Lani Lu, and a fair way back is Nacho Problem getting out to last. Lani Lu on the turn. Par Excellence, the front runner. Wide out, Flat Out Freddy and Poor Revy near the rail, followed by Poor Elodie in the straight though. Par Excellence, the front runner. Poor Revy trying to get there, but Par Excellence goes all the way and beats Poor Revy, and Flat Out Freddy wide out has run third. Fourth, Poor Elodie just in front of Poor Nile, Poor Farrokh, and then Nacho.

0: Problem and last Lani Lu, and the run there 25.30. 25.30 for Par Excellence, number five.
1: It'll be Par Excellence. Getting the job done. Pays out to $5 there off the middle draw. 25 and 30 the run. Paul Revy second. Flat out Freddie will run third. Back to Bendigo. Race number six. Major Blitz is the tip trackside. Late males. 7 to beat 9 per run. And Tura Magic's best of the remainder. 7, 9, 8 late mail tickets here, Bendigo. If you're looking for a bet, good luck. They're over the 1660. Rockhampton will follow. Here's Lockie.
2: $34 for the villain. So the gate is ready for the Ropan Financial Planning Group Pace, race six, the fast class race of the night. Big spread in the ratings, 60 to 75. Metro class horses engaged here, Major Blitz. It's a three-year-old taking on the older horses. He's won his last two. He's got the outside gate to contend with. Alan McDonough trains and drives. Second pick and challenging for favouritism. In fact, into favouritism now at 250 Perrin off a win in town last time out at Melton. Recent addition to the Sam Gangle stable. Liam Older combining again. They won at Melton together last time out. And it's into favouritism, well, virtually equal favourites. $5 for the next best now, Tura Magic. Race six of the night, 16.50 the trip. Ropan Financial Planning Group Pace is race number six. As the rain starts to fall, they're all ready. There's the light up. They're on their way. From the inside, beginning okay, was the villain. And going away nicely next door, Stars in Her Eyes. We'll get across by the look of it. Stars in Her Eyes will take it up. Moving forward, Major Blitz from the outside of the arm is going up to challenge for the lead role. And the whips are cracking into the first turn, a keenly contested lead. Looks like Stars in Her Eyes is going to grab up and let the favourite edge on by Major Blitz. So puts the villain third on the pegs, fourth Edward Grange. Into the 1-1 from the back row, Perrin. Got a fair run through, his co-back rower gets onto its helmet, Turum Magic, as they head into the straight. But he's often moving here, Older, and sliding up to get outside of the leader with Perrin. Last of the group, as they travel down to the bell, was Leave Me Out and sneaking up along the inside, Yappa, to get onto the inside lane and move up behind Possession. So a 27-4 first quarter. They've slowed down through this second section. It's Major Blitz after that fast start from the outside of the arm, leading the way toward halfway. He leads by 4 metres. Stars in Her Eyes is in the trailing spot after leading up initially, and Perrin has moved around to keep its co-favourite company. It's moved to second. Edward Grange has the 1-1 for the last lap of the race. The villain's on the inside, locked away. Next in the moving lane, Tura Magic. In the moving lane, three back around Possession, and then Leave Me Out, and Yappa's the last one. They went 31-7 only that second quarter, so a nice little mid-race breather for Major Blitz. He's being chased up. He's proving a little lazy in the lead role. He's a couple of metres clear. Perrin's been worked upon now. Stars in Her Eyes waiting to sneak through along the sprint lane. 27-6 they went down the back. Three deep on the track, launching Tura Magic, but urged along. He's moved to fourth. Edward Grange, Leave Me Out, got to the outside and held up the villain in the straight. He goes for broke on Major Blitz. Stars in Her Eyes, Perrin battling on with down the middle. Tura Magic late on the scene, but Major Blitz nicely clear. He'll complete the hat trick, and it's Major Blitz leading most of the way. Second, Tura Magic just in front of Stars in Her Eyes, and Perrin close up in fourth. Yappa was charging home, and then Leave Me Out, followed by the villain Possession and Edward Grange. A 27-4 closing quarter, and they've rated 154.1 for Aldebaran Park. Number seven, the winner, Major Blitz, was able to work forward from the outside of the arm, find the top on that first bend, proving a little lazy out in front. He slowed down that second quarter to 31-7, and then when McDonough was asking him to go, he really had to make him, but he's gone a fast last half, 27-6, 27-5. And
1: Major Blitz, and around the $3 will get away with it. Wins dictates out in front there. Ripping late, 8 outside, trying to nail the 2 for second and third, and think they will do that. Let's move to Rockhampton, race number 3, 2:15 here. Hopes Jackie draws the 2. It's now a fairly dominant favourite. Best Edition continues to firm up, though, as the key rival. He draws the 7 with plenty of space to get into their work early. Liam at the track's tipping, Can You Dig Deep? Out to a good price, box number 3, 7 out to $10 now, 3-2. Hopes Jackie hardest to beat at the obvious quiet. Here's Liam.
3: Heading to the boxes now, race number three at Rockhampton. And race number three up over the 5.10. Third tonight for Reggie's podcast. And favourite here, 2.15, the two, Hopes Jackie. For Trav Elson, who's got a couple of runners here, Hopes Jackie in the two and Best Edition in the seven. And they head the market. 2.15 for the two, 3.40 for the seven. 5.50 in a Ringle Boy, $10 about three and four. Yeah, I think Can You Dig Deep's a very big price. I can't really understand why, to be honest. Has done absolutely nothing wrong in its career to date over the 407 metres. And every time she's gone around, she's hit the line well, indicating that the 500 metres should suit. She was beaten in very good time last start at 407 a fortnight ago. And she went 23.69 herself, which would win most grade six races. So I've got her on top. She's had the fortnight in between, so I'm going to assume she's had a look either at the 5.10 or at least a post-to-post leading into this. Now, I think that is very good value. We'd like the three-place dividends. We don't have that, unfortunately, with the eight coming out. But I still think the three will be very hard to beat as long as she can posse up in the early stages. $7 trims in late. 2.20 for the two. Hopes Jackie. Its form's all around the queue. It's been taking on much tougher opposition of late. Be interesting to see what it does first up here at 500 metres. Four they go. Green lights on. The third for Reggie's podcast. Favourite from the two. They're set. Racing. Hopes Jackie begins okay. Speed for the centre from Tough One's going to lead. Hopes Jackie, Can You Dig Deep through to third. Best Edition wide, all copping a check. Can You Dig Deep back to midfield. And Far More Mystery, Bit Fancy Nancy out the back. Tough One leads two on Hopes Jackie. Naringle Boy got through to third. Then comes Best Edition, three away. Then Can You Dig Deep. And a gap away in the field is Bit Fancy Nancy. Checked at that point. Tough One, Naringle Boy, Hopes Jackie got to the lead. Best Edition, then Can You Dig Deep. Up on the outside, Best Edition put his head in front. And Best Edition too good. Hopes Jackie second. Gee, Can You Dig Deep? Probably should have gone close. It wound up in third. Fourth, and then came Bit Fancy Nancy. Naringle Boy, not much luck. Far More Mystery, well back and Tough One in around 30 and 10. Seven beats two and three. So Trav Elson goes 1-2. 390, 180 Best Edition. Hopes Jackie 170. And no third, Can You Dig Deep? Checked on the first corner. 7-2 and three.
1: Best Edition will win. Hopes Jackie second. Can You Dig Deep will be third. 30 and 14, the run. Let's move on to the Meadows, race number three. Paul Homan's tipping Big Watch to beat Paul Wonder. And Quest for Buzz in for third. So 2-1-4 key chances to beat there for Paul. The other side, the ninth, will round out race night from Bathurst. Get to Brendan Cranborg and see what he's tipping in just a tick. 2.70 Captain Bart can tell you with an early peak. He is a drifting favourite. Let's get out to the Meadows runners at the start.
4: Sports Scout and One Waratah Story. The winners so far on the card. Main quaddie will be 5-8 a little bit later on. And it's a 2.40 favourite here. Quest for Buzz was third last start here. So favourite is Quest for Buzz. Big Watch, bit of money around for it for Andrea Chappell. Unfortunately had a tumble at Sandown last start, but it was a good run over the 5.95 a few runs back. It's given a good chance here at 2.80 from a strong kennel. 5.50 for Poor Wonder for Rebecca Gibbons. Andy placing at Geelong last start certainly has admirers, as too does Indian Star for Ron McCullough, who won the first race with Sports Scout. And this is a brother Indian Star here to the first winner. So they're moving into the boxes. Seven runners engaged here for the Melbourne Greyhounds.org.au event. Race three on the program this evening. And they're moving in quite well. 525 metres the journey. They're all secured away, basically. There is the green light on now. Set to go, race three. They're ready. Racing, Paul Wonder, the inside, got out pretty well, showing good dash out. Why was excitable dash? Booting up in the centre was Quest for Buzz. Keen tussle early. Quest for Buzz is trying to work to the lead and finally gets there. By about two lengths, excitable dash. Then came Paul Wonder, the rails. A length to Big Watch. Then around the outside, wave in, see a length, Indian Star. And Scott Imposter's at the tail. Off the back, Quest for Buzz is the leader by two or three. Excitable dash second. Then came Big Watch around the corner. Quest for Buzz still got a kick about two lengths clear and a good game win. Quest for Buzz beats Big Watch and Excitable Dash.

0: Ash. Then for the back came Scott Imposter, made up a lot of late ground. Then Paul Wonder, Wellback Wave in Sea Indian Star, and the runners around 30.69.
1: Quest for Buzz will win. Big Watch and Excitable Dash second and third behind. Last at Bathurst, gearing up with an easing favourite, Captain Bart, now out to 2.70. Money runner's been Art of Terror, 9.50 down to 6.50 late. There's been a speck at a good odds for Memphis Fury as well, 12 into 8.50. It's the Tab App pace to round out the card at Bathurst. Just about on jump time. Let's get there with Brandon.
2: All right, so up they come. As our Sky Relays link in for the last time tonight before we all scurry off and watch State of Origin, at least in this part of the world anyway. We started early so that the participants would be home at a reasonable hour to maybe catch the second half if they're lucky and local. The last is the Tab App pace. Ready to run, favourite draws to Captain Barton. They're set, ready, signal, racing. Grayson Red from the inside was away well. Captain Bart was as well. Go Without is trying to find a spot in the first half of the field. Ibnardia rolls forward. And from the second row, Bohemian Brawler was away pretty positively too. Next in the field on the way towards the 1400 metres is Memphis Fury in company also with Rockin' in Paradise. Being taken off the Arbor's Art of Terror and going right back towards the end from the unfriendly draw was the Swift One. The lead time was 8 seconds as they run trading centre turn. And Captain Bart was eventually able to lead Ibnardia by 2.5 metres and third the inside, Grayson Red. One out and one back, Go Without. The first section was 29.5 as they run towards the winning post with one circuit and 1,000 to go. Then Bohemian Brawler up on the inside of Memphis Fury, Rocket in Paradise. Third to last is Better Keppel. It slotted in worse than 2/3 down. Art of Terror last of all is the Swift 125 off the front. So they make their way to the railway side where Captain Bart's been able to take control of the race from Ibnardia, it's outside, and Grayson Red every conceivable behind the leader. One out and one back is Memphis Fury. Second section was carved out in 30.9 and a 60.4 first half. Bohemian Brawler is three back on the inside of Memphis Fury, and up in advance of it was Go Without. So Rocket in Paradise is now four markers as they run the cattle wash back straight. Better Keppel's about to be given its cue, but it may well be boxed by the Swift One now, who got going in a three wide position and angling off that one off line is Art of Terror to try make some ground, and for the first time the field compresses. Art of Terror off stride as they run to the 400 metres. That third section was carved out in 28.8, and so the leader is Captain Bart. The outside Ibnardia won't go away. Then Grayson Red will have to use the inside runner, now producing to the outside of Memphis Fury, and also try to get into the clear and run on as they make the last bend and head towards home was Go Without. 150 metres left to go. Captain Bart, Grayson Red, Memphis Fury, they're in a real dogfight, but Grayson Red charged hard through up on the inside. Memphis Fury late. I think it missed. Grayson Red, I reckon, a nose in front of Memphis Fury, Captain Bart. And then comes Go Without, which was an all right run. Bohemian Brawler through the line pretty solidly tonight. Then Rocket in Paradise. Well back in the field then is Better Keppel. And then they come in dribs and drabs thereafter. The Swift One, Ibnardia, and Art of Terror galloped at the 400 and never consented to race kindly after that. 56.6 home. 156.3, and we wait for the judge, but I reckon Grayson Red's got it.

0: race. What did I say? Number six. Here we go. 2:30. Baby Girl Pearl is a dominant favourite. $5 then for Poor Reed and Tricky Disco at the $6 in from $8.50. And around the $7 or better, the rest of the field topped by Quick Aussie. State of Origin, Game 1, 2026 series gets underway in around 15, 20 minutes or so, kickoff for game number one. Still plenty of time to take advantage of the tab promotion for tonight's game. Scan that QR code to get involved. It'll take you straight to the market on your tab account. You can have $350 for any starting winger to score first try. Max bet $50. Two wingers for New South Wales on your team. Cooler from Manly. Brian To'o from the Panthers. Selwyn Cobbo leads the charge of one of the wingers for the Queenslanders. And Jojo Fifita, the other options. You can have all the bracket at $350 with that tab promo just by scanning that QR code. Let's get to Ballarat. Richmond not far away.
1: And runners now moving in or about to get ready for race six on the program. The sixth is the Ballarat Function Centre. Race six of 14. The favourite, Baby Girl Pearl, at 2:20 from box eight. 8:50 Quick Aussie. 5 Poor Eden. 9:50 Sir Whip. 4:80 Tricky Disco. 11 Blazing Blue Ice. Elevate $18. Late scratching Poor Christie came out local time at 7:39. By Stewards on Vets Advice. Coming in at Ballarat, favourite has box eight. They're all in. Green light comes on. They're set to run. Ready now. Racing. Winning a Tricky Disco out in the centre from Baby Girl Pearl coming from the outside to go to second. They're followed by Blazing Blue Ice and Quick Aussie. Deeper out, Elevate Sir Whip and the tail end of Poor Eaton. Tricky Disco sped out by four lengths now to Baby Girl Pearl, Blazing Blue Ice and then Quick Aussie and Poor Eaton. They turn though. Tricky Disco a big leader. Baby Girl Pearl is picking up late, but it's Tricky Disco the leader. Baby Girl Pearl won't get there and Tricky Disco all the way. Beats Baby Girl Pearl by a length. Clear to Blazing Blue Ice third and Quick Aussie has run fourth, and they finished well clear of Elevate, Sir Whip and Poor Eden.

0: run there 25.39.
1: Tricky Disco is going to get the chocolates there at Ballarat. Six down on the card. Baby Girl Pearl and Blazing Blue Ice run second and third. Just take note, Richmond, we're going to put on Sky Racing 2 after that little delay, and they went back about 5 minutes or so. They are on their way to the boxes out there at Richmond, but still going to be a couple of minutes before they jump. So Sky Racing 2 is where you need to be if you've got a Richmond ticket for race number 3. Had a couple of minor issues with the lure, apparently, is the reason for the delay. Redcliffe is next. Runners on track. Mobile's in position. Lovin' Osman at the $12 on top with Terry Spargo.
2: Free delivery from race 9. Good on you, mate. Thank you. News of a late scratching from the final event tonight. Race number 9, number 2, Free Delivery, has been taken out. Race 9, number 2, Free Delivery, is a late withdrawal on veterinary advice. Starting signal given. So the signal given for race number 6 and Free Delivery coming out of the last event on the card. Mobile waits for them, and the Philly Schooners is the new favourite. She got down as short as $2.50. She's now $2.70.
3: And French Alarm, and the green light is on. Set for the third race. They're ready. Set. And racing out well, Enjo Ruby shows speed to lead. Lizzie Longlegs and James Alarm punching through on the inside. They're followed by Tatuani, Kelly Bonkers out the back near Impossible, Terawai, Queenie and Aces Fire. Enjo Ruby led on the home corner. James Alarm is two lengths astern. Enjo Ruby's pulling out plenty of power. And Enjo Ruby won it. But James Alarm four lengths away, third, Terawai, Queenie, followed by Aces Fire from the back. Lizzie Longlegs then near Impossible, followed by Kelly Bonkers and Tatuani. 18 won the tie for Anjo Ruby's seventh winner.
2: Four. Light is on. Racing. Schooners began well as being hustled to charge forward and tackle Cheeky Baby for the lead. French Fleur is third. Bam Bam Brook fourth. Going around the first turn. Then Our Sweet Jess.

0: on the inside of Move Heaven and Earth, who gets the one out, one back. French Fleur, midfield, on the inside of Real Mickey. Then Love and Osman. Our Sweet Jess has been shuffled back along the pegs as second last. And Dennis. Dennis the putter whipped them in when they reached the judge around out. The bell is sounding. Schooners showed the way to Bam Bam Brook. There's only a long head in it at the half-mile marker. They slowed down there, 31.4 for that second section. Cheeky Baby is third. Move Heaven and Earth, fourth, still in the running lane. Then French Fleur on the inside of Real Mickey. Our Sweet Jess on the pegs on the inside of Love and Osman. And Dennis the punter has peeled wide from the back. Schooners running them along. They're about to hit the quarter pole. 400 metres from the judge. 28.7 was the third split of the mile, and the filly's gone for home. She raced away from Bam Bam Brook. Move Heaven and Earth has to come to the outside, but got put back in a pocket by Real Mickey. Dennis the punter is deeper out, and Schooners has gone for home, has waved them bye-bye. Schooners has gone further in front, is tearing clear, and is going to win by a cricket pitch. Schooners first, Bam Bam Brook has run second, Real Mickey got up for third. Fourth a photo, they stretched across the track. Love and Osman, Move Heaven and Earth, Cheeky Baby. Further back then was French Fleur, wider out Dennis the punter, and Our Sweet Jess.
1: Schooners puts a big margin on them and pays $2.50. Beats Bam Bam Brook, and Real Mickey will be third. 4, 5 and 8. Leave it there from Redcliffe. Moving on to Rockhampton, race number 4 tonight. And over the 400 metres, looking at 280 for Aston Hayes. Draws box number 3, 10-time winner. It's went close, it's past 2. Behind Lone Hunter and Quinlan here at Rockhampton. Tab says 350 down to 280. It's been best backed. Astro Lee, Liam thinks can beat it. 531 late mail. Here's Liam.
2: So 280 favourite now, Aston Hayes, just in front of Astro Lee. Astro Lee was luckless here on Sunday. Prior form very good and much harder company. Love these greyhounds coming back in class to Masters. So often you see them have a bit of success. We'll need a bit of luck from the 5. He's not blessed with early speed. Generally, Astro Lee is likely to settle just in behind, but he does have Andromache in the 4, who usually shows speed from the start. That might give him a good card through the first turn. If he can balance up close enough to them, he'll be awfully hard to hold out. Aston Hayes has been racing well. Couple of recent placings. Does have Validated drawn in the 2. Validated wants to get up the track a bit, so that's the key for Aston Hayes to miss early. $5 for the 1 Fags, much better run last time out, although still a long way from the winner. And Far More Rogue, we know, generally shows a lot of early pace, but that wasn't the case here last time out. So we're about to move forward to race number 4. 260 for the 3, $5 for the 5. The main players, Fags and also Far More Rogue, given chances as well. 4 they go. Race number 4 on the program, first line in, second line joining. Mark Booby with Aston Hayes, favourite here for the 4th. The Masters over the 407, green light on. Set for a start, they're ready. Racing, Aston Hayes begins well, showing good speed to lead early, getting through Far More Rogue around the outside, Spring Oliver. Astro Lee's up to 4th, about 5 off the lead, followed by Fags, Validated, Calamity Corner and Andromache. Aston Hayes out by 4 lengths on Far More Rogue. Astro Lee trying to wind up outside of Spring Oliver. Fags best of the rest. Aston Hayes in front, 1 danger, Astro Lee. Aston Hayes holding on, Aston Hayes a length on Astro Lee, up for 3rd with Spring Oliver, and 4th along the inside late was Fags. Then came Calamity Corner, back with it, Validated, Far More Rogue, and it was one of the last in. Andromache back at the tail, gallop around 23.80 to Aston Hayes.
1: We'll beat Astro Lee, and Spring Oliver will run third. Aston Hayes pays 2.70. Let's move on to the Meadows. Race number 4 is over the 5.25, about a minute away. 2.10 out of box number 7, creating off the back of 2 recent wins. 3 back was a dominant 4-length winner around the Meadows circuit. That was in a maiden final. Started around $9 there. Beat Solid Groove and Co. Worked to the top and was too strong there late over the 5.25. Back to the 4.60 at Geelong last week. Was a $1.20 chance, sure. Found the front, but put 9 on them. Big dominant win. Creating's obviously going particularly well. Last up winner.

0: Tampa Ray on the second line of betting. That was at around Bendigo, and it found the front there as well. 260. It's a live second pick. 310 into 260. Here's Paul Hammond.
1: 15 as favourite, number 7 over Ripper Ray, but they've both been given very good chances here. And then it is $8 for Naringal Lad. At the boxes here for the fourth race to wind up the early quaddy. Numbers for the early quaddy, 6 Sports Scout, 1 Waratah Story, 4 Quest for Buzz. And then the main quaddy from 5 through to 8, the race after this one. Ripper Ray and Creating are the best backed here. John Barbara has Creating at 2.25. Good win at Geelong in a very quick 25.56. That's an excellent win, particularly only at its 7th race start. It's at 2.25. And Ripper Ray has gone around here in 30.03, which is very good for this sort of class. So he's given a good chance as well. Good luck, whichever runner you have supported here for race number 4 on the card. The green light is on, set to go, ready for a start. Racing, Ripper Ray got out pretty well, but showing superior pace out wide. Impress Carter. Real good turn of foot. Impress Carter goes to the early lead. Now Creating the favourite, quickly runs up to second. Ripper Ray third. Then came Romeo Indy, about 2 lengths Naringal Lad. Well back was Marley Moon, at the tail was Victory L, but going off the back straight, trying to get around them was Creating, but booting up there was Impress Carter, trying to thread through Romeo Indy. There's a very bunched up field here. Romeo Indy up on the inside late. Ripper Ray was out wide. It's on the inside. Romeo Indy, I think, from Ripper Ray, and then Naringal Lad from Marley Moo. Then Creating with Victory Albert and Impress Carter. And many chances there with about 75 to go on the home corner. Any of them could have won, really. And Romeo Indy got the rails run, took the shortcut through and gets the prize. Number 4, Romeo Indy from 3, Ripper Ray, who ran well, had to cover quite a bit of extra ground. 1, Naringal Lad is 3rd, 4-3-1, and 4th placing will have shortly goes to 7, Creating, who was up there and had trouble getting around Impress Carter at a crucial stage. It's a neck, the winning margin, by 1 1/4, 5-15, 18-03, 30-61, 12-59.
0: Romeo Indy will win. All of them close off together. There wasn't big spaces behind. Ripper Ray 2nd. And Naringal Lad 3rd. Winner pays $9. Romeo Indy. Let's go to Bendigo. Race number 7 out at the trots is over the 1650. 250 Ox Knox, the favourite with the tab. 270, 290. Now into 250, a new low point in the trade. 850 into $5. Good move. Rakiro Warrior has probably been best supported. Similar go for DJ Dex. And looks like they're betting right against the 2 and the 9, the Italian Dream and Paris Jamila. Last 20 seconds of betting. Let's get out to Lachlan.
2: Does Rakiro Warrior, but has been doing a few things wrong in its last couple. Expected to improve tonight. $6 about the 7, DJ Dex, who was a good run third to Paris Jamila recently. And Paris Jamila is at $8.50 herself. And $10 for Bustlin Brody, who's halved his opening quote. Drawn pole position, expected to give a bit of a sighted odds. Off a second at Kilmore, only beaten a neck last time out. Gates ready, about to be called up. Sprint for the Trotters, 16.50. Still rain falling. Relatively light at this stage, so the track not rain affected yet. And the third leg of the quaddie is about to be run and won. The Garrard's Horse and Hound Trot, race 7. Getting up on gate, Ox Knox, drawn gate 3, is the solid favourite. The back row is trailing up Rakiro Warrior, Paris Jamila. So the rain just starting to get a little heavier now as they get to the start of the race. All set. There's the light. A level dispatch. Bustlin Brody from the inside's trying to push up and hold, but Ox Knox with good gate speed is looking to work his way across the favourite and take out the running. So Ox Knox ran to the front. The outside of the field, Black and Gold's moved to second. Bustlin Brody's third. The Italian Dream is 4th.

0: Break of 8 metres away to Paris Jamila, who's weaved through from the back row. Dell's Destiny still deep. Trailing through Rakiro Warrior from the back row, one off, and DJ Dex restrained to the rear is following the second favourite, and Dell's Destiny is going to have to snag back to last. 2.9 lead time, 29.5 first quarter. About 30 metres cover them early doors, and it's Oxnox, the favourite in control, bringing them down to get the bell. A mid-race move from Paris Jamila. Nathan Jack is putting her into the action. Is about to stride up and park for the final circuit. In the meantime, Buslin Brody is in the box seat, and Black and Gold in the one out, one back cover. The Italian Dream now fifth, three back on the outside. DJ Dex taking the shortcuts along the inside. Second last Rakiro Warrior, and Dell's Destiny track the pegs through at the tail end of the field as they start to punch up a little. A 31.9 second section. Oxnox has had it to himself out in front. He's trying to stack them up here. Herbie led 4 metres to Paris Jamila, who's under double wraps, getting up to its wheel second. Third in the box seat, awaiting on the Gerard Ditrotto sprint lane, Buslin Brody. The Italian Dream went off three deep with a move. Breaking back in the field, Rakiro Warrior. Italian Dreams move to fourth, closing in. Black and Gold's in the middle. DJ Dex is going well on the inside, but held up. And Dell's Destiny detached 8 metres away. 28.9, fast quarter down the back. Oxnox under siege from Paris Jamila and the Italian Dream. Buslin Brody is getting off their tails. DJ Dex ran up behind them. Might get a look at the sprint lane as they fan into the straight. It's out deep, the Italian Dream, with Paris Jamila sweeping to the front. DJ Dex late along the inside and wider Buslin Brody, but the Italian Dream surge clear with 50 to go, and it's the Italian Dream who'll win second. Buslin Brody third, I think, was just Paris Jamila in front of the fast closing DJ Dex. Further back to Oxnox, who folded up late. Dell's Destiny, Black and Gold were back with the favourite, and well, after breaking down the back, Rakiro Warrior threw it away 28.7, and they've gone a rate of 158.9 for Aldebaran Park.
1: It'll be the Italian Dream beating Buslin Brody, and third, what do you reckon, outside over inside, maybe? Confirm in a moment. The Italian Dream, though, will pay $9 here at Richmond. Race number four, about a minute 20 or so away from a jump. Urban Vivi's the one that the tab punters are happy with as the favourite. A little bit soft late, 225 out to 250, certainly. Nothing alarming at this stage, but returns from a 115-day break. Three career wins from 12 goes. And Urban Vivi, we'll see if it jumps favourite. There's been good support late for Creeping Milo off the blue. They've just about levelled up now at the 250, 260. Milo's $3 in. It ran third at Richmond only a week ago. It was Rock and Rolled as a $1.65 shot there behind Zipping Monroe. Zipping Monroe's here out to 750. In Barstool dollars at around the 10 to 1 mark leads the charge of the rest. They're on track here with Russell.
2: Heading out now for race four for Poolworks Richmond Carrajong over the short course. So another 80 metres until they arrive at the start here. Favourites drawn in box number four now. Make it 2:30 for Creeping Milo as come in late. Wasn't disgraced behind Zipping Munro last time out, up on the speed from box number seven. A slightly better draw here after placing it Dubbo. So first look around the track was handy enough. Creeping Milo, beautifully bred here for Jason Magri. That's his second run with his greyhound. And it's the favourite at $2.30. 2.70 Urban Vivi, who's gone to 18.15 here, has had a break, hasn't raced since February. Ran second in 22.6 over the first 400 metres. So whether she can find that speed that Creeping Milo perhaps and others have first up, we'll find out. In the market here is also Greyhound at number three, 750 for seven, Zipping Munro, who's been awesome her last two runs. She won from boxes 6 and 7, 18.3 and 18.4, so she's certainly racing at the peak of her powers, number seven, Zipping Munro. So runners arriving at the start. Michael Hodges the first to arrive there with Urban Vivi. New favourite is for Creeping Milo at 225, Urban Vivi at 280, and winning her last two, Zipping Munro's a $7.50 chance at the boxes now. So past start time, and Greyhounds are about to move over here for race number four tonight. Races 6, 7 and 8 forming legs of the quaddie will be the 5 20-metre races, three of those on this Wednesday evening. We've got a card of racing here again on Friday, of course. We go down the straight tomorrow morning. And then on Friday, we're back here for a 12-race card, the first at 7:19. So runners are about to get set. Urban Vivi drawn the inside, Bastille Dollars in three. Troy Villa seeks a double. So too Jason Magri with Creeping Milo, who's into 5-4 on the old at 2:25 as they move forward. Tasman Villa Powell are placing Bastille Dollars in for Dad. Troy seeks a double. They're just about ready to go here. Last couple have been locked away. Isabella Cade is placed in. And they're all in. Green light at the shorts. Race four, favourite in four. Creeping Marlow. They're ready. Set. And racing, and out the back early, True Request showing speed. Isabella Cade from Zipping Munro and Creeping Milo's awkward position trying to get through. Then came Bastille Dollars, followed by Little Cade, Erpman, Vivi, True Request in the queue. Isabella Cade, the leader, popping up with back, Creeping Milo. Isabella Cade in front, Creeping Milo can't get there, flashing home late with Zipping Munro, just missed. Isabella Cade with Zipping Munro and Creeping Milo on a busy finish. Then came Bastille Dollars, followed by Erpman, Vivi in a photo. Then came Little Cade back towards the tail in the queue, and True Request in the time is 18:34. Isabella Cade refused to give in. The seven got out very late between runners, just couldn't run it down. And Creeping Milo gets third. So interims are 2, 7, 4, and 3. Bastille Dollars.
1: Isabella Cade off the twos, going to dive at a big price. Beat Zipping Munro and Creeping Milo third. We move back to Ballarat, race number 7, $1.33. Indy Melman is the favourite way, $1.50 into $1.33. $6.50 Aston Reeves and $8 for Maximum Reed. Last in singles, been a little bit of money there too for the pink, $10 into $8. Just about jump time here, Ballarat.
3: Favourite's got box 2, we hear Indy Melman. As they move in, coming up now, Ballarat Race 7. They're moving up. Indy Melman's 150 to 133. Aston Reeves 650. It's $8 Maximum Reed. 13 Lady Brianna. 14 Bun Quake. 23 Blue Moon Marie. 101 Aston Joplin. They're all in. Green lights on. They're right to run. This is Ballarat 7. Racing. Indy Melman only fair to go, but pushes through in the centre now to go after the front runners, who was Bun Quake, but it's headed now by Maximum Reed, who's going to lead Indy Melman and Bun Quake, then Aston Reeves and Aston Joplin, Blue Moon Marie, back last Lady Brianna. Off the back, Maximum Reed leads, but Indy Melman closing in a length away. They're three in front to Aston Reeves running on. Indy Melman got up on the fence to grab the lead now with Aston Reeves out of the pack and Maximum Reed on the outer. Indy Melman takes a clear lead though, and the favourite pushes clear to win. Well, Indy Melman by an ever-increasing two lengths at the post. Aston Reeves second. Maximum Reed runs third. Fourth would have been Bun Quake, and they finished ahead of next in Aston Joplin, Blue Moon Marie and Lady Brianna. And the run there's 30.99.
1: Indy Melman shorts and wins. And a box number 2, Aston Reeves, not far away. Maximum Reed rounded out the first three home. 2, 3, 8 numbers. Ballarat, we're 7 down 30. One, just about the time, 30.99. Let's move on to Taree, race number 4 of 10, $1.90. Where's the Lux looking for 4 on the trot, winning all three over the 300 here at Taree. Latest was the most dominant margin by 5.5. 6 wins, 11 career goes. Where's the Lux, the one to beat again? Albeit, the betting's happy to look outside. 150, now out to $1.90. Hunterview Lad draws the red, it's at $5. Midnight Dash has been backed into $4.80. $5.50 Tommy's Bride. Charlie Luna, best of those at double figures. There's only three of them. The other two, Catch the Tiger and Malmsteen. Rockhampton next, the Meadows inside the next 10 minutes as well. Here's Tari.
4: This track has been presented in impeccable fashion, really, considering the amount of moisture we've had. And the fourth on the card here, favourite, the two here is Where's the Luck, as we welcome Sky One on board. Thank you very much. And Where's the Luck, a very highly promising chaser, as you've documented in 1729. Look, at one its latest start. Box 8, it's the top pick based on its form. It's even money, but it's got to get some clear air early. It needs some galloping room. It's a big, extravagant, gangly type of greyhound, Where's the Luck, but it's had the 11 career starts. for the six wins, and there's no reason to just suggest it can't win again, but it just needs that early clear passage, of course. Hunter View Lad's been kept safe at 440, drawn the inside profile as well. It's an ex-Victorian chaser resuming from a break for Robbie White. It'll be out there fresh tonight. $6 about the three. Midnight Dash has got a ton of ability, as with Tommy's Bride. So it'll come down inside the first 60, 70 metres, and we'll just be watching whether Where's the Luck gets that clear run as they go forward. Previous race went to Charlie Lamb, the Quinella, with Samson's Right and Pirate Right in 30 and 66 over the 525 metres. There's the green light, ladies and gentlemen. Race four on Origin night. Favourite in two up and racing now. Now Where's the Luck is trying to punch between runners, but strung up early and taking the lead. Hunter View Lad race to the front. In second, Tommy's Bride. Third, Where's the Luck trying to come after the leader. Four-length break then. Malmsteen, Charlie Luna, Catch the Tiger, Forget the Rest into the straight. Hunter View Lad, it's given them a spanking. It won by about six lengths to Where's the Luck. It didn't quite get the clear run as expected. Outside of a third is Tommy's Bride. A break behind him. Then came Charlie Luna, Malmsteen, Catch the Tiger. And are we missing any others? I think we've called them in. Midnight Dash. Well, I didn't see anything of the Dash tonight. And Hunter View Lad for Raymond White, $5.290, too speedy.
1: Hunter View Lad will pay $5. Where's the Luck? And Tommy's Bride will be third, 1.27. Takes out the fourth from Tari. Rightio, Rockhampton next to go, about a minute away. And we have the favourite in box number two. There's a bit of competition there down the page. We've got Packham Rose off the 7 at 3.20, 4.20 for the blue. That is Colonel's Dream. But Legends Told at the moment it's going to probably run our favourite. 2.80 down to 2.70, right as I speak. A winner four starts ago was dominant here at Rocky over the 4.07. Closest effort was two starts ago. It was a 40-1 chance and got pretty close to Can You Dominate. It was down the track latest, but a major chance, the betting says. Let's get out to the track and get Liam's thoughts.
5: Told. It's favourite in front of the seven, being Packham Rose at 3.10. 4.20 about the four, Colonel's Dream on the third line. Late scratching at the one, Bella Matilda. I actually thought she'd be hard to beat, but she comes out. And we're left with a field of seven. Still the three-place dividends. $10.70 for the two, Legends Told. With the scratching of the one, gets every possible chance to lead this field with a clean getaway. She led two runs ago when placed second midfield last time out. Now, Colonel's Dream, the interesting runner here for Carol Pickard, does have ability but can be very hit and miss at box rise. If she's able to get it right, she'll be right in the finish. Packham Rose has got good early speed, so does Clear Blue Sky. They'll move forward shortly for race five out of Rockhampton. So Legends Told favourite here for Amber Booty. That early speed will be the key. Who can get to the first turn in front? Legends Told went around in a grade four here last week behind Zipping Quarter. Second two runs ago, that was in third and fourth grade company behind Can You Dominate in quick time. Can You Dominate runs around in the Grand Prix later. So it's pretty good form lines, you'd suggest. $2.60 about number two. Greyhounds moving forward. This is race number five out of Rockhampton. 2.60 for the two, 3.30 for the seven. Late scratching of the one, Bella Matilda. Ready? Racing, Legends Told box quickly, straight to the early lead from Flickin' 50s, Clear Blue Sky around the outside, and Packham Rose is improving. A length away, Colonel's Dream, Serious Billy, four off to McGill. In front, Legends Told a length on Packham Rose, working hard outside of Clear Blue Sky. Three away then, Colonel's Dream, Flickin' 50s, Serious Billy, McGill. Still Legends Told with a kick, trying hard, Packham Rose and also Clear Blue Sky, but Legends Told kicks and wins. Clear Blue Sky up for second, and railing home, Colonel's Dream into third, just in front of Packham Rose, who got tied. Then came Serious Billy, Flickin' 50s, and McGill at the tail at around 23.80.
1: Legends Told at the 2.90, a beat Clear Blue Sky. Colonel's Dream will be third, 2.6 and 4 from Rockhampton after race number 5. Here's the Meadows, race 5 here. Runners heading out towards the start. Two clear chances, betting says. They're both drawn wide, they're drawn together. Start will be interesting for Electric Lock, who draws the outside. Sheppenham wins two from the past four, a part of four wins overall from 26. 240 out to 270 late. They did bet north of $4 this though, so it's been a good go. Star Rebel opened odds on. It's closer now to $3 off the 7. The other one worth a mention, $5 into 460 for Midnight Terror. That's the story tab. Let's get out there, the track, the Meadows with Paul Hartman.
6: And trailer race number 5 on the program. And best two backed, having a good betting duel. Star Rebel for Michelle Melly, a good winner here last start. 30-33 ran pretty handy to the first corner in 5.07. Showed some good dash there. Electric Lock for Emma Scott was a winner at Shep 2 runs ago over a shorter distance at the 3.90. Steps up in trip here. Is at $2.60. Has had a couple of goes here at the Meadows for one placing. Electric Lock and Star Rebel's just been here the once under race conditions, and that was a victory. 6 runners to kick off the quaddie here for the Gorski Truck and Trailer Grade 5 stake. And they'll be moving in pretty soon here. The outside box is holding the key to the betting. Strong third fancy is Midnight Thunder at $3.60, number 5. So they're moving in now. Getting set. Best of luck with your quaddies here tonight. Race number 5, the first leg. Last of the 6 runners placed away. Star Rebel, Electric Lock, basically equal picks here. The green light on. Set to go. Racing toward the centre there. Ivory Mahara is showing good pace, and right round the outside, Star Rebel with a great turn of foot. Star Rebel hit the front, challenging the outside, Midnight Thunder, and getting up on the inside, Ivory Mahara. And deeper on the track, Electric Lock is trying to work around them rather quickly. Electric Lock's about to hit the front. Got away 2 lengths, Midnight Thunder, then Ivory Mahara. Further back, Belfast Spot, drifting back, Star Rebel. And last there, Dazzling Dynamo, but around the corner, it's Electric Lock opening up. Electric Lock wins it by 6. Belfast Spot second, Ivory Mahara third, then further back Midnight Thunder, Star Rebel dropped off, and Dazzling Dynamo a fair way back, and the time is around 30-31.
1: Electric Lock a win, $3 range the pay, and Belfast Spot and Ivory Mahara are going to run second and third, so 8-4-2-5 around that first falls, 30-28 the run. Redcliffe is next. Mobile in position. It'll be quick here. 20 seconds away from a jump. I'll be watching on top with Terry Spargo. You can have 550 if you want to play outside of the favourite Erasmus. Let's get to Terry.
7: It's a pay 1-2 race. Only 7 running for the 7th on the card. And we heard from stewards about the following race, race number 8. Number 2, Straight and Narrow. Another who's debuting at Redcliffe, trained by Phoebe Betts. Underwent a vet check a little while ago, but has received a tick. Got the green light. Erasmus, $1.95 and then $2. So touched red, but back to $2 now as the gate comes down towards the corner. 1780. The Comfort Inn and Suites Northgate is the 7th on the program. It's the third leg of the main quaddie tonight. Favourite Erasmus coming from 2. The lights on. Racing. Erasmus hustled off the R. Mr. Delwyn deeper out, and I'll be watching between them. Began well, and they outpaced the pole marker. Always be a torque. Hitting the first bend, Erasmus led. Lead time, 11.5. Mr. Delwyn second. I'll be watching third around Always be a torque. Then 3 Max on the outside of Trace a Bullet, and Beach Magic from the widest draw on the front line, went back to be last of all across the top of the triangle. The favourite is the leader. They're at the lap and a half mark, 1,200 metres from the judge. Erasmus showed the way, running a first split of the flying mile of 29.1. I'll be watching is second at the wheel of the leader, and Mr. Delwyn third on the back of the speed. Three Max has the one out, one back. Always Be a Talk on the inside of Beach Magic, and Tracer Bullet on the inside has been shuffled back and is now last of the seven. When they reach the judge, the peeling around out. Erasmus showed the way to I'll Be Watching. Mr. Dell win. Three Max, Always Be a Talk, Beach Magic, and Tracer Bullet is still at the rear of the field. They slowed down through that second section, 31.8, clocked by Erasmus, who's at the 650, leading Three Max, who's peeled three deep, running to second on the outside of I'll Be Watching. Then came Mr. Dell win, Beach Magic, Always Be a Talk, and Tracer Bullet. Erasmus is at the quarter pole with Three Max in pursuit, only a neck away, 29.6, third panel of the mile. Beach Magic wide out has run to third, plugging away. Mr. Del Wynn will wait for the sprint lane to open. Erasmus comes to the top of the straight in front of Three Max. Mr. Del Wynn waiting for the lane. Beach Magic's deeper out. Erasmus in front. Mr. Del Wynn on the lane. Tracer Bullet out wide is running on, but the lane will tell the tale. Mr. Del Wynn went through, grabbed the lead and won, beating Erasmus, Tracer Bullet. I'll Be Watching, Beach Magic, Three Max, Always Be a Talk. Final quarter, 30.6. Pelican Waters Resort mile rate, 159.8. Lead a little.
1: Mr. Del Wynn will win, betting Erasmus, and Tracer Bullet third. 5-2-7 home from Redcliffe after race number seven tonight. Mr. Del Wynn pays out the $13 with the New South Wales tote. Richmond, race number five over the 400 metres, about 60 seconds away. Runners heading out towards that start. This is a competitive race. Many chances, 360 for Cashworth off a win two starts ago. That was around the Richmond 401, which are good speed to ping to the front there on the hunt for career win number four. It's been soft in betting. Out to $4 for Iceberg Ahead, and Bad Bad Girl draws the six. It's now into 460. It's probably been the money runner in the race in terms of the tab. Eight into seven, now into that 460 mark. Let's get out to Russell Veitch.
2: Has been solid at that quote throughout betting. Iceberg Ahead at 370. Good at Maitland a couple of starts ago to place. So very open here, $4 about the five. Bad Bad Girl's been back to the price into 420 now, number six for Phil Sini. And I thought Hendricks was over the odds at 550 here despite the four draw. He's got enough pace to find that rail here in front of the outside brigade. And he's a $5.50 chance. He was really good here last time out from box seven behind Mr. Arnatoli. As greyhounds are about to move forward. So Quaddy first leg tonight, race number five, and about to move in. Tasman Villa Power looking after Dad's Cashworth, and Troy seeks a winning double after winning the first race here tonight. By the book in three, Iceberg Ahead in five, and Boston Strong in seven. Second line, Follow the Ace in box two. Hendricks in four for Darren Northey. Bad Bad Girl in six. And Shady Coyote, number nine from box eight, the reserve for Ray Thomas. So past starting time, but they're now about to fill the boxes here at the 400 start. The odds have been placed away. The quartet are in, and the second four now being locked away as well. The Shady Coyote goes in, and they'll be all in, set to go. All the best of luck with the quaddies. Here's the first leg, race number five. They're ready. Lure to the boxes. And away. Great line out to Hendricks Begin. Okay. Fast away. Cashworth will lead from Bad Bad Girl and Hendricks the fence. Boston Strong one out, one back. Then Follow the Ace, Shady Coyote. And then By the Book and Iceberg Ahead off the back. And Cashworth tackled by Bad Bad Girl. Hendricks are waiting to pounce on the rail as they turn. Cashworth in front. Got away from Hendricks who tries again. But Cashworth pulls out plenty and beat Bad Bad Girl. Real race followed by Hendricks third and Shady Coyote in four. Followed by Boston Strong. Follow the Ace. And then By the Book and Iceberg Ahead. And the time is 22.8.
1: Cashworth beats Bad Bad Girl and Hendricks will run third behind them. Cashworth off the red. It's at 450 in the end. A little bit soft there in the betting. but well rewarded if you stuck solid. All right, back down to Ballarat for race number 8 over the 5:45. 2:25 out of box number 7 for Overland Boy. It's the tab favourite who broke a win streak their last start, running third at Shepparton, and prior to that had won 4 on the trot. The latter of those wins, 2 starts back here at Ballarat, was over the 4:50 up to the 5:45, which will clearly be no issues. 7 of 18 wins have been over the trip and 21 career starts. We now 2:90 down to 2:25. Very well fancied favourite. Let's get out to Ballarat. Here's Rob Tester.
3: At the start, won't be long before they move in. This is race 8 and the favourite Overland Boy is in good form. He's 2:30. In fact, with an update, Reaper's into favourite now, number 2. 2:10 out to 2:30, back to 2:20. He did open favourite Reaper. Lost favouritism to Overland Boy, but he's back into favourite now, number 2 at 2:20. Overland Boy, 2:30. In from 2:80, 5 into 4:40, so he thinks. 15 to 41, Miss Sparkles. 18 to 41, He Shines. 18 to 81, Parabola. 7:50 to 19, Reuben Hill, number 8. Coming up to the favourite from 7, 6, and write your own ticket the rest. Moving in, race 8 on the program. They're getting set. Odds are right, evens in. They're right to run. Green light comes on now. They're set. Ballarat race 8. Racing. Reaper began very well near the rail. Out fast though, Overland Boy and Reuben Hill, who's going to cross and lead Overland Boy. They're out by 4 now to Reaper, so he thinks he shines. Miss Sparkles and Parabola. Off the back, Reuben Hill's the lamplighter. Overland Boy going up near the rails a length away. They're well clean out of He Shines running on, so he thinks Parabola. Reaper's on the inside and back last, Miss Sparkles. They turn Overland Boy, got the rails run now. Went through to grab the lead to Reuben Hill and away goes Overland Boy. Wins pretty at the finish over Reuben Hill, He Shines and So He Thinks, followed by Reaper, Parabola and last Miss Sparkles, and the run there's outstanding. 30.79 to Overland Boy, racing in grand form for Robbie Moore. Wins again, number 7 Overland Boy. That's win number 19 from 43 starts.
1: Overland Boy wins, pace 2:90. Reuben Hill, He Shines, second and third behind, 7, 8 and 3. Getting close here for a maiden Bendigo. Race number 8 over the 21:50. 1:20 for Ideal Frankie. The market was happy with early. It's come out now. Down the page here, deep on the program as we approach jump time, Ideal Frankie now around that 1:20 mark. So that market you're looking at on screen is incorrect. 1:20. In from $1.40 there late on debut, 2-year-old filly. Look at her, Woodville Flyer, that's me again. Picks 2, 3, 4 down the page. Let's get out to Bendigo, race number 8.
0: Price at her debut. There's a few other youngsters as well. Sure Things, a 2-year-old guaranteed filly, making her debut as well, but is it big odds? So the two first starters are the 2-year-olds taking on some more older, experienced rivals. But Ideal Frankie is really dominating the betting. Though there's been a bit of support for Look at Her. First up for Sam Barker, James Herbertson aboard. So a bit of specking at odds there, $4.20 and $8 about the next best, which is Woodville Flyer. 2,150 is the journey for the Nigel Milne Harness Racing maiden pace. Race number 8 to wrap up the quaddy. Still rain falling. And the second last about to get underway. There's the light. They're on their way, the maidens. And the pole marker got out okay. Little rain cloud. Ideal Frankie's got some speed as well on debut, the favourite, and is working up to challenge for the front runner's role. That's me again. Was able to slide in behind them third into the running line and getting up along the inside. Ashante Bourbon into third position from the back row. And then Sure Thing, the guaranteed filly on debut, settling in the back half of the field. Woodville Flyers deep out going forward. Drifting back toward the tail end. Look at her, the second favourite's going to settle back last as Aliana went up along the inside of it to improve its position along the pegs. Down the back the first time. And eventually working around to the top was the favourite, Ideal Frankie, and attempts to slow them up, but had to go through a pretty quick lead time, 38.7. And it's Ideal Frankie, the American Ideal filly on debut, leading the way. Second on its helmet is Little Rain Cloud at Bolter's Odds, the Omen Tip in second position as the rain still continues to tumble down. On the outside lane, just moving up a little closer to third, is Woodville Flyer. As they're about to complete a lap and trailing it up, that's me again in the 1-1. Back on the inside of Shantae Bourbon, Aliana follows it. Sure Thing is back second last, and at the tail end of the field, watching it all unfold, is Look at Her.

0: 31.3, first quarter of the final mile. 20 metres span the field in the Nigel Milne Harness Racing maiden pace. 1,000 to go. Ideal Frankie on debut. The two-year-old filly leading the way. The long odds on Pop. Woodville Flyers just edging up a little bit closer, second. And third in the box seat, Little Rain Cloud. Fourth, That's Me Again. Fifth on the inside, Ashante Bourbon. In the running line, sixth, Sure Thing. Second last, Aliana. And the last one is Look at Her. Still, they sit in this formation into the back, 31.9 second section. We're at a pretty quick lead time, but through the middle, they've gone along at an even tempo. And it's the favourite, Ideal Frankie, looking to lead all the way. Pitt has a good grip on her, under double wraps toward the end of the back straight. Second, Woodville Flyer. Third, Little Rain Cloud. Three deep, That's Me Again. And four deep, hustling up toward them from the back was Look at Her. It's coming into it strongly, but the leader took off, Ideal Frankie. The 300 got 10 metres in front, quickly gapped her rivals. 29.8, the back straight quarter, and Ideal Frankie's opening right up here. Pitt has stoked her up to top speed, and she's dashed away into second. Look at her. It's a good battle for third, but it's all the first starter. Ideal Frankie, she's careering away to win impressively and bring up a training double for Ella McDonough. It's Ideal Frankie winning by 20. Second, Look at Her. Third, Aliana. Fourth, Woodville Flyer. And then came Sure Thing, That's Me Again, and a long break back to the others, Ashante Bourbon and Little Rain Cloud. 27.2, she strode home the favourite, and 158.9 was the mile rate for Aldebaran Park.
1: Ideal Frankie beats Look at Her, and Eliana will be third. Ideal Frankie gets back out to around the 140-150 there. Late two-year-old filly on debut, and it's a handy performance. There is only one to come tonight at Bendigo. Rockhampton next, race number six, and over the 407 metres, 260 for far more leeway is the Tab favourite, 320 for Mr. Williams, $5 for Tuscan Tiger, $8 for Turtle Time. They're the key hopes. Got out to 330, this far more leeway, back to 250, and it's now 290. So it's been an interesting betting race at least, but 20 seconds away. Here's Liam.
2: Lead here for mine. $3 for the two, 320 the one. And runners at the start, race number six, Rockhampton. 320 each of two now. The one and two, Mr. Williams and Farmore Leeway. $4.80 about the five, Tuscan Tiger. $7.50 Turtle Time. Quinlan $8.50. Flying star for the Maroons. Nearly keeping pace with the clock. Hopefully they can keep it up. Race six, Rockhampton. Farmore Leeway I liked here. Good recent form. Was fourth last time out behind Zipping Quarter, but still went very quick figures, 23.79. Repeated, that would be awfully hard to beat here. Mr. Williams is racing well, does have a liking for the inside and should be on speed. Tuscan Tiger, we know, has got plenty of early pace. Lone Hunter, a last start Masters winner in Quinlan, won a Masters two starts ago. They'll both get back and run home. Lone Hunter along the inside and Quinlan likes to get to the outside. So they're probably drawn the wrong way around. Four they go. Race six late scratching at the seven. Still three place dividends. Green lights on. We're set for a start. Race six ready. Racing. Far More Leeway begins okay with Mr. Williams, but out in the centre, Tuscan Tiger will spear across and lead. Four lengths, Far More Leeway, just of each third. Then Mr. Williams. Quinlan gets to the outside, Lone Hunter back to the inside, and Turtle Time at the tail. Tuscan Tiger, four clear, Far More Leeway eating into the margin now. Then just of each, and Quinlan stoking up. Tuscan Tiger getting tired. Quinlan out wide, flooding home late. Tuscan Tiger just defeats Quinlan, maybe second, just in front of Far More Leeway in a photo. And fourth in then came Jester Beach, followed behind those by Lone Hunter. Well back tonight, Turtle Time with Mr. Williams at around 23.70.
1: And it will be the Tuscan Tiger at around the mid $4, getting the cash there, Rocky 6. Let's move on to the Meadows, race number 6 here. He's about a minute 20 away from a jump. The other side of the Meadows, rolling through the first at Happy Valley there in Hong Kong tonight. Nine races at Happy Valley. 1,200 metres, Exceed the Wish is the first favourite, who's tipped to be an improver for Mark Newnham's team tonight from the good draw. And Zach Burton goes aboard. It's been well beaten the past two. It's the favourite in the first at Happy Valley. That will be after the Meadows, where Treble Beers is the favourite on top with Paul Hammond. He thinks danger, drawn the inside. Ivory Narwhale around that 550 mark, getting set out at the track about 40 seconds away. This is race number

0: 6 at the Meadows tonight. Big full card to get through. Let's get there with Paul.
1: 50, but the punters are quite keen about Treble Beers here from box number 5. Looks like it will go the favourite for the event. The halfway point for the night is the City View Bistro. Grade 4 stake, race 6 here this evening. So they're milling around at the starting area. Just getting out to 240 this pick now. Treble Beers on the fixed. 360 Illuminator, strong second pick now. And Unacceptable Nick, the third elect. City View Bistro race 6 on the cards, a grade 4 stake. And there's a few chances here. The one that they don't like is Bounding Chief at 50-1 and one for Bill at $13 for Johnny Barbara. They're the outsiders, but the others are all given some sort of hope, with Treble Beers the warmish favourite here. Not that you want your beer warm, but it is a warm favourite for the sixth race on the card. They're moving in. Brendan Purcell has the top pick here from box 5. Just about set. The green light is on. We're ready to go. Race number 6. Set. Racing. Treble Beers got out pretty well from the centre, is going up toward the lead. Try to boot up was Illuminator the first corner. Illuminator and Treble Beers, and Treble Beers was able to get to the lead. Illuminator second, third on the outside, Avery Narwhal. Then came Unacceptable Nick, and well back there was Bounding Chief. Down the back straight, Treble Beers the leader, a half a length. Illuminator's the danger. Then going up on the outside, Avery Narwhal. Then came Unacceptable Nick around the corner. Taking the lead was Illuminator. Illuminator strides away, wins it a length and a half. Ivory Narwhal. Third goes to Treble Beers. Then for the back was Unacceptable Nick. And then came Bounding Chief. And the time on the race is around 30:21.
0: Illuminator wins off the 2. Ivory Narwhal runs a close-up second. Treble Beers third. 2-1-5. 6 down from the Meadows. Here's the first at Happy Valley. 1,200 metres. Wide open betting race to start. Zach Purton's on the first.
2: He has over 1,000 wins so far.

The start has been raised up and he has raised the red flag, and again that race number 10 can't really begin to get underway. The weather is listed as cloudy and the track is dry slash standard. 1,000 meter race, meaning only two corners will be in play.

Final horse going to the gate is number 9, Telos Mina, being by Mr. Ivan Hashi. All the horses are in. They're ready. They're off. Nice start by all the horses. Number 1, Cilantro, moving up from the inside. Number 8, Rosa Cianin, getting closer to number 1, Cilantro. Behind them, number 2, Yamano Pretty. The answer, number 3, Noah Parfait. And they're coming out of the back stretch, heading into the first corner. At the back of the pack is number 7, Chamo. Let's take a look at the front of the pack. Number 1, Cilantro. On the outside, number 8, Rosa Cianin, 1 and 2. Behind them, number 4, Grandavik. Over number 3, Noah Parfait. At the farther outside, number 10, Unicorn Whale. As they head into the second and the final corner, here comes the home stretch with Cilantro, followed by Rosa Cianin and Noah Parfait. Cilantro is in the lead ahead of Rosa Cianin. Rosa Cianin wants to chase down from the outside, wants to get closer to Cilantro. Cilantro not letting it go, but Rosa Cianin not giving up either. Wants to get closer to Cilantro. Cilantro and Rosa Cianin, these two horses, and Cilantro and Rosa Cianin too close to call. Number 1, Cilantro, and number 8, Rosa Cianin, were in the mix. We'll take a look at the replay. Number 1 or number 8, Cilantro or Rosa Cianin. Take a look at the replay. Cilantro was in the lead. At this point, Rosa Cianin in second. Rosa Cianin did not want to give up, kept trying. Cilantro on the inside, still ahead. But now let's take a look at the overhead view to see which horse came in first. Take a look at the overhead view. First place goes to, looks like number 8, Rosa Cianin, in for the victory over number 1, Cilantro, in second. Third place goes to number 6, Aiga Ippai. Fourth place goes to number 3, Noah Parfait.

0: Freeman. They're making their way to the 5:20 start. Pretty solid favourite, Pay Keeping, draws box number one. Brings some Wenny Park form the past two behind Happy Ethics and Royal Bandit. And looking for career win number three overall. Good support for Hey Arnold out of box number four. Here's Russell.
1: Pay Keeping, part of this really good litter of Todd Barnes. Of course, Pound Keeping being the star of that litter thus far. 240 about Pay Keeping, drawn to the inside. Peaky Grace is the kennel mate and outsider at 61, looked after by Charlie Barnes, the daughter of Courtney and Todd. So runners are getting set for race number six tonight. Favourites drawn box one, the red Pay Keeping at 240. 380 for Jungle Holly with the green jacket, number six. So they're moving up. The odds have moved in. Evens now being placed away, including Jungle Holly, who's into $3.80, second favourite now on the tab fixed odds market. Almost ready. They are now. Race number six. The on-track insider, 1-2 win, fifth grade. They're set. They're ready. And racing out fast, the favourite Pay Keeping clearly led them out of the pack. Fugenzo comes up to join it now. Third is, and then came Hey Arnold, followed by Pinky Grace on the fence. Jungle Holly whipping around the outside, followed into the race by Loco Cade. Tap out Kitty, Pinky Grace drifting back, and Indy Shine last. Fugenzo's the leader out by three on Pay Keeping. Hey Arnold, Jungle Holly struggling, then Loco Cade passing it as they turn. Fugenzo's in front, Hey Arnold pops off its back. Fugenzo tackled by Hey Arnold, flashing home Loco Cade, but Hey Arnold in front and makes it three on the bounce. Mitch Loco Cade, third in the race, went to behind them on the fence. Fugenzo just running out of puff late, followed by Pay Keeping, and they got the others, and they were headed by Tap Out Kitty, Jungle Holly, Peaky Grace, and Indy Shine. The time, 29.84.
0: Hey Arnold was the one they were chipping away at, 6 into 4.20, the early move. Drives back up and gets back out to $5. New South Wales totes. Loco Cade second. Fugenzo be third. Leave it there out of Richmond. Moving back to Redcliffe for race number eight there tonight. About $1.30 for the second last. That is Straight Narrow. Her return with a good run. That was down at Young, I think. Yeah, it was. Heads north for the first time. First time here at Redcliffe, and it's the clear top pick. They're moving forward. Let's get to Terry.
2: So the mobile's on its way.

0: The second last, the Dan Costello photography. And just six running for the final leg of the main quaddie tonight. Quaddie numbers 6, 4, and 5 coming to this final leg. Straight and narrow as the inside draw. At 1:33 as the gate spins the bend. On goes the light. Racing straight and narrow began well in front of Good Looking Jew. John and Perfect Lou wide out is charging forward to race the favourite, hitting the first bend, lead time 11.3. Straight and Narrow went down to the pegs, or had the pegs, from the number 2 draw after the scratching and led. Perfect Lou sits outside of the leader, Good Looking Jew John behind the pace, and they opened up a break over Kiora Lou on the inside of Let's Grapp, and Prescott whipped them in with 1,250 metres left to travel. So a reasonably quick lead time of 11.3 was followed by a first quarter of the flying mile of 29.5. Perfect Lou is still attempting to serve it up to the odds on pop. They're on Garrard's Corner with short of 1,000 left to run. Perfect Lou ran a neck in front, but Straight and Narrow has the inside coming around the bend. Clear of Good Looking Jew John, then Let's Grapp Prescott, and getting into trouble was Kiora Lou, who has now become detached and is a long last as they leave the bell behind. They've also left the half mile marker behind. 30.1 was that section, Straight and Narrow, with Perfect Lou still there working the favourite in the breeze. Good Looking Jew John third on the inside of Let's Grapp, then Prescott, and that long breakaway is Kiora Lou. Straight and Narrow has left the 450 metres in his wake. He's coming to the quarter pole. Perfect Lou's beginning to feel the pinch. 29.6 was the third split. Straight and Narrow in front, but now Good Looking Jew John, who's had a sweet run, got into the clear and quickly dashed up on the outside with fresh legs. They're on the bend. Straight and Narrow has the inside. Good Looking Jew John the outside. They're clear of Prescott. Straight and Narrow with something in the locker. Good Looking Jew John is going home, but a little the better, and Good Looking Jew John wins the money from Straight and Narrow, clear of Prescott. A long break then to Kiora Lou, who did a good job to beat the other pair, Let's Grapp and Perfect Lou. Had the sweet, sweet run, and it told in the end. Good Looking Jew John, driven by Med Elkins, has won $10.10, $3.90. Straight and Narrow, money back, no third for Prescott, as we wait for numbers to be confirmed after the running of the Dan Costello photography, race number 8. So quaddie numbers become 6, 4, 5, and 3. And there's number 3 in the board. They're going up, interim placings, 3, 2, 5, and fourth to come. It'll be 7, I think, but there's nothing on the board as yet. Only 3, 2, and 5.
1: Good Looking Jew John will be winning. Pays out to a decent price, $8 to $10. Straight Narrow, Prescott, second and third, 3, 2, 5. Redcliffe and 8 races down. On to Ballarat for race number 9. Rob Tester's tipping Taste. It's out to a big price now, $13. Go Home Girl and Mysterious, the obvious and hardest to beat. Let's get out to Ballarat.
2: Yeah, 30 seconds out. The favourite, 240 Mysterious, number 2. It's won 1 from 9. Its one win was the Gold Rush Maiden final at Ballarat over Easter. At

Weekend is 550 into 340. Poor Priority Taster 7 out to 12. Aston Fixer 7 out to 12. Cackling Susie 460 out to 13. And then 11 out to 23 Prickle and 34 and Steady Smash. Moving in. Ballarat race number 9. They're coming up. Favourite number 2, Michelle.

0: in a fairway back, Aston Fixer. Prickle is the tail ender. Mysterious set up Taste, but in the straight, it's all Mysterious. Set up a huge break, race 7 or 8 in front, and Mysterious romps in. Easily beats Go Home Girl, Smash, and fourth Taste, followed by Aston Fixer, Cackling Susie, Poor Pridey, and Prickle on the run there, 25-27. 25-27 for number two, Mysterious. Wins easily, number two first. Ahead of 7, Go Home Girl. 5, Smash. Hey, it'll be fourth Taste. 2-7-5-8. 2-7-5. 8 will be fourth. 6-57. 11-31. 13-96 in the run. 25-27. 2-7-5-8. Mysterious, Go Home Girl, Smash, and Taste is fourth. Winning margin is 7 1/4 lengths by 2 lengths. 7 1/4 by 2. 2-7-5-8, the winner, 320-250, romps away to win comfortably. Mysterious for Ellie Fredrickson, beating Go Home Girl, Smash, and Taste, 2-7-5-8, 7 1/4 by 2 lengths, and the run pretty good there, 25-27. Race 10, the Tudor Electrical, they're all in, no scratchings, 8 running. It's a 390 metre grade 5. It'll go at 9.15. That's 21 minutes away, race number 10.
1: Thank you, Rob. Mysterious wins and pays out to 270. Go Home Girl and Smash will be second and third behind them. Moving to Taree for race number 6 here. Heading out towards the start. We'll get there in 2 ticks. 230, Ocean's Pearl, tab favourite. Little soft embedding. Money run has been the red midweek scotches. And 550 into 460 now. It's the tip of the track, actually. 1-2-4-8. The late mail. Bendigo next, and back to Rockhampton shortly. Here's Tari.
2: Drawn down low, gets a chance from here. And $5.50 about Tout Bell, which is a pretty fast beginner, can move along when finds clear air. Sky went on board, thank you. Yes, this race number 6, we've seen the rain subside, so should be dry conditions, so to speak, here for the 6th. $8.50 about Swing By. He wanted to get off the track a little bit here last start. She'll be derived plenty of benefit that and improve. 8.50 about Pun Effects, the rest double figures. Now they've reached their point here for the start of race 6. Race 5, the previous was won by the brilliant Ripped Raccoon. 17.29, prepared name by Trent Burston, a greyhound by Aston Duke, Tinker Spirit. Well, right back there in October 21, 19 starts for 14 wins. What a strike rate. Resumed from about 12 months off there recently, and it's taken all before him. Okay, they're going in here quickly. Midweek Scotch's Missy's Girl. A Swing By Bugle Girl in with Ocean's Pearl, the favourite in 2. Tout Bell, Funifex and Semtex, the green light. Stand by, Taree, race number 6, our 5th grade. 300 up and racing and into stride. The centre, Tout Bell, is showing good speed from out wide. Swing By showing up. Midweek Scotch is trying to get underneath them after the leader. A break up on the outside through to fourth with Fun Effects in front of it. Missy Girl and Ocean's Pearl coming to the turn. Midweek Scotch is coming after Swing By and the Scotch is home. Midweek Scotch has defeated Swing By. Gee, it got a saloon passage, didn't it? Late in the piece to grab the money. Third placing out wide on the track. Ocean's Pearl, Missy's Girl right behind them, then Tout Bell, Fun Effects with Semtex, never really in the call for race number 6. Midweek Scotch is his own.
1: Midweek Scotch is away with it. It's tipped there, trackside. It's around 5.50 into as short as 3.70 in the end, New South Wales. He'll beat Swing By and Ocean's Pearl third. Here's Bendigo, race number 9. They're over the 29.50. Now 3.50. Final favourite is Playa del Carmen. Make that 3.60 with the tab. 2.30 out to close to $4 now, though. It's been very soft. Best backed Pat and Will. They bet double figures now into $5. Moving forward, here's Lockie for the last.
3: The 8 Raiders. A bit of drizzly rain falling for the last. 3.50 for Playa del Carmen in a wide open market. Tough race to line up the form. 2,150 is the trip. We've got a galloper in a break. Is Playa del Carmen. Herbie's got her back trotting, but she

0: He's 15 metres behind them as they near the dispatch. So Player Del Carmen, the favourite, will miss it about probably 10 or 12 as the starter hits the go button. They're away from the inside. The big fellow, Aldebaran Maverick, who has got out okay but is going to be crossed quite comfortably by Pat and Will, who's sped on by to his favourite role as the pacemaker into the first turn. Aldebaran Maverick settles down in second position. Moving up a little bit closer to the action, Heart of Graceland, as they sort out their posies. Miss Avengers over on the inside, three back, and three deep working its way forward, that other thing. But just wanting to hang in a little bit is impeding its progress. Player Del Carmen's in the middle, holding its ground after that tardy score up and moving away with them tonight. Always Sky High. She's within touch of the group at the back end of the seven horse field, down the back straight the first time. A mile from home, taking a bit of time to sort out their posies. 42.3 the lead time. And Ash Manton has Pat and Will in front, looking to steady up, but has got that other thing three deep working forward around Heart of Graceland in the middle, who wanted to kick up and hold its ground. So that other thing's having to work hard to get around outside of the leader. In the meantime, Aldebaran Maverick's having a great run in the box seat fourth. Player Del Carmen, the favourite, back fifth. And they were followed up in turn by Miss Avenger, who's dropped to the inside second last, can sit three back the pegs, and Always Sky High is the tail ender. 30.8. So after a slow lead time, a solid enough first quarter for this grade, the up to 38 trotters. And it's that other thing who's moved up alongside to join and almost shade Pat and Will on the inside at the bell. 1,000 to go. Pat and Will, the inside running, trying to stack them up. That other thing is keeping the pressure on. In behind them, Aldebaran Maverick waiting on the Herard de Trotto's sprint lane, and one out, one back, poised to pounce Heart of Graceland. Stablemates on the inside, Miss Avenger fifth, under Player Del Carmen. Herbie's got a lap full of horse. He's yet to cut the favourite loose, and Away Sky High is about to make a three deep move into the back. 31-2, so 62 was the half. Solid going for this grade. That other thing putting the heat to Pat and Will as they go head and head down the back straight, matching motors. Player Del Carmen's moved up to third, three deep, four deep, Always Sky High. Aldebaran Maverick just yielding a bit of ground, and in the middle of runners there was Heart of Graceland, their Miss Avenger. Manton goes for home at the 400 on Pat and Will, as 8 metres in front. Always Sky High is very deep, but closing in up to second. 29.6 was the third quarter. Pat and Will is all out. Out deep on the track, Always Sky High, working into it, Miss Avenger. And they'll follow by that other thing in the straight. Pat and Will running on empty. Always Sky High ranged up alongside. That other thing getting its second win. Miss Avengers down the middle, taking the lead. Always Sky High with 50 to go. And Always Sky High has come from last, but has rounded them up to win. Pat and Will second. That other thing's run third, just in front of Heart of Graceland, their Miss Avenger. She played Del Carmen, didn't finish it off, was way back with Aldebaran Maverick at the end. 30.8, and they've rated 23.2 there for Aldebaran Park in the last.
1: Nice performance. 7 will beat 4, and 6, I would say, will round out first 4 tickets. And that will round out the card from Bendigo there tonight. Always Sky High. There's the totes popping up at around that sort of $5 mark. Makes it career win. Well, she makes it career win. 5 at start number 62. Thanks to Lockie as well for 9 races tonight. Let's move to Rockhampton, race number 7. Only 30 seconds away. Miss Manadu for Liam, and around that 320 quote, it's a key chance for the tab punters as well. Panther Potter draws box number 6 as the top pick in betting. Let's get to Liam.
2: Here with the bright side and Apollo Sun in 5 and 7. But Miss Manadu, drawn the inside, liked her win here last week. I just thought if she could show that same amount of early pace, she's got a wide running Edgewood drawn in the 2. She'll get every possible chance here, and she has been a firmer late now. $3.250 for the 6, Panther Potter. $3 Miss Manadu and $4.20 Zipping Quarter. They look the main three on form. Three very promising chases moving through the grades. Zipping Quarter won well here from an inside box last time out, has handled the wide draws previously. Old Edgewood back for another campaign. He's got box number 2. He'll likely show a lot of early speed. Just that last 50 or so might test him out late. About to move in for race 7 at Rockhampton. Third leg of the quaddie tonight. Miss Manadu heavily back late. She's now at a 280 and really challenging Panther Potter for favouritism. $4.40 about Zipping Quarter on the third line, and $6 for the 5 bright side. In they go for race 7. All locked away, green light for Dynamic Electrical. The third and fourth graders, they're ready. Racing, Miss Manadu missed it a little. Edgewood, good early speed to lead Vanilla Slice. Now Miss Manadu's getting through the inside. Checked out the back, Panther Potter with a Polo Sun, and back with those zipping quarter. Miss Manadu took over from Edgewood. Brightside starts to run home well. Then Vanilla Slice, a gap back to Panther Potter. Serious Tider, zipping quarter, a Polo Sun. Miss Manadu leading. Here's the danger. Brightside to the outside. Miss Manadu holding on. Miss Manadu got in. Gee, Edgewood's is bocked on really well in the middle. It all Brightside for second or third. Vanilla Slice back and forth. Then came Serious Todd zipping quarter. Panther Potter never a chance. Apollo Sun gallop around 23.50. Miss Manadu 3.31.20 for Les Wisner. Close second or third. Edgewood has really fought on well tonight. And Brightside there on the outside, who I thought might have been a threat turning for home. But he's been unable to bridge back Miss Manadu. It's close second or third. That's very close to a dead heat. The three back and forth being Vanilla Slice. So one in a photo after race number seven, Miss Manadu. She began cleanly from the inside. She held the lead. Edgewood left the inside open for her. That was key. And she's been a little bit too good. Desperately tied second and third. If there is a margin, it is extremely narrow. Maybe the two. Maybe two in front of five. If there is a margin there.
1: Miss Manado will win, pace 3.40, best of the three tarts you're looking at. We're bouncing on to the Meadows. Race number seven, Paul Homan's tipping Mapunga Summit at the 2.90. She's saintly hardest to beat, $5, they reckon. Last 20 seconds of betting. Let's get out to the track at the Meadows.
3: The marketplace, the outside of the field is $10, Scott Greysdale, or Grayscale, I should say. At $10, but the others are all between the $2.80 and $5 mark, so there's some money around for quite a few runners here for the seventh race on the card. The De Battista Real Estate over the 525 metres. And they're moving into the boxes.

0: Any chances given here? It's the third leg of the quaddy. Di Battista Real, 525 metres. Just about set. There is your green light. We're ready to go. Race number seven. Racing, Mapunga Summit on the inside, began only fairly, showing great dash out wide. Scott Grayscale is trying to clear them and will do so. So it's Scott Grayscale, the outside of the field, heads them up. It's bubble time into second. Mapunga Summit is recovering into third, then Kako Missile, Wellback Whiskey Bella, and She Saintly at the tail. Off the back, Scott Grayscale, just the leader. It's got off the track. It's bubble time, is railing well. Mapunga Summit is coming down the outside. It's bubble time, hit the front. It's bubble time has won it. I think Kako Missile has run second. Mapunga Summit close up with Scott Grayscale. Then further back was She Saintly, Whiskey Bella. And the time there is around 30 and 24.
1: It's bubble time. Off the blue will beat 7-1-2, I would say, behind them. We'll find out if that's correct in just a tick. Numbers on screen in a moment. Moving to Richmond, race number seven on the card over the 520. Zhang is the top pick there with Russell Veitch. It's ran second at past two, the latest around the Richmond track a week ago, where they beat Zipping Bilpin by, beaten by Zipping Bilpin by about half a length or so. Betting had a decent crack at it that night from memory into around 220. 260 in from 280, solid enough. Euro keeping's a live danger. 280 and sub $5 for currency keeping. Rounds out the three big hopes. Happy Valley continues. Race number two is only a couple minutes out. They're over 2,200 metres there. Zach Purton missed in the first. He's on Management Folks at around the 420 mark, and that's the favourite at this stage, but a race with plenty of hopes for the stays. That's Happy Valley, race number two after Richmond.
2: Favourite, 270 for Euro keeping. Todd Barnes also has currency keeping at $5. So Greyhounds at the boxes here for the Dalwiniat start. A 1-2 win and about to move forward. 260 for Zhang. I think it's a lovely run here outside of the speedy Goldwing from the start. If Goldwing can cross, I think Zhang gets a beautiful run. Euro keeping's got some pace, so is currency keeping. They're 260 and 460, equal favourite and third favourite now. Those two for Todd Barnes. Hard Sniff Styles. Only won the one race here at this course in five runs and in his career. He's won from 20-odd, but he's a 29.95 winner here, and he's showing around the $10 mark. So bearing down on start time, halfway through the quaddy on this 11-race card, you need 1 and 4. One more of the 520-metre races to come, race number 8 here tonight. So runners are getting set. Hard Sniff Styles drawn the inside. Zipping Zayada and Goldwing. Second line, Hero keeping, currency keeping, Autumn Boy and Zhang on the outside. It's 260 a pair, Hero keeping and Zhang. And the green light is on. Provocateurs in motion. They're set to go. Race number seven here. They're ready. Set. And racing out fast, Goldwing ripped out and found the front from Euro keeping. Zipping Zayada got to third, followed by Zhang outside of Hard Sniff Style. Getting a long way back, currency keeping. Zipping Zayada's out the back now as they roar down the back of the course. And Goldwing tackled by Euro keeping. Hard Sniff Style followed by currency keeping. Zhang's too far back, passed by Zipping Zayada on the home corner. That Euro keeping got away. 3-4 in front of Goldwing, battles away. Currency keeping runs on, but it's all Euro keeping won it well. Second in was Goldwing. Third a photo between currency keeping and Hard Sniff Style. They get the other, Zipping Zayada next, followed by Zhang and Autumn Boy. And the time is 29.7. Euro keeping number two for Todd Barnes was tackled by Goldwing early, but it returned the favour down the back, took over, and has won well here. Two from seven, it's a photo third. First split 4.31, 12.98, and the time 29.08 for number two.
1: 2.71, Euro keeping wins, pays $3. Moving on to Happy Valley, race number two, wide up and staying race. If you want to bet here, Tom Wood selects Management Folks.
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Radio moving up now for race number three on the program at Strasbourg today. Cy Lilly is the 13, is number one at 13, 4.9, number two, El Vegas. Marassi Drive, number three at 4.1 favorite, 24 for four. Javeria, Romancia Nocturne, number five at 4.6, 16 for six. Aspryla, Angel Dreamer, horse number seven at 17, 6.9 for Saint Germain. Zanata, number nine at 9.3 and 43 for 10, Tomo Gozen. So we have a riderless Tomo Gozen at the present time as number nine Zanata comes forward. This is a handicap. 3.94, number three, Marassi Drive. Five starts, one third. That was last time out at Lyon over the 1600. End of April. This is a race for the three-year-olds. Handicap mark stays the same. 4.6 for horse number two, El Vegas. Does have one win from 10 starts and 2 second placings. The 2 second placings have come past two. 1400 at St. Cloud on the 10th of April was followed up by a course distance and class run here on the 8th of May. On that day, settled midfield, made up ground,

0: doing best work at the finish, beaten three quarters of a length. 4.6 also for horse number 5, Romancia Nocturne. 6 starts, yet to run a place. Handicap mark continues to fall, going down 1 kilo from a...
1: Star began well. She must as quickly to go through and be a joint leader with Ridiculous coming from the outer. Favourite got down to the fence and goes through to grab the lead now. Outpatch third, Frog March fourth, then Dragon Train and Poor Drogo, Lightning Ridge and Sumo Smash. But Sharapova Star took a clear lead and took off turning from Ridiculous. It's all Sharapova Star. She romps away to beat Ridiculous, then Dragon Train third, followed by Outpatch, Lightning Range, Frog March, Poor Drogo, and back with the tail end to Sumo Smash in 21.80. 21.80 for Sharapova Star. Number 2 makes it 3 straight for Tina Wyman and Dennis Truan. Number 2, Sharapova Star, at an 8.28. They run 21.80. Home in 13.52. 2 beat 6, Ridiculous. 3 runs 3rd, Dragon Train. 2.63. And a 4th number, 1 hour patch. 2.63 and 1. 2.63, 1. 21.80.
0: Going with Saint Germain is going to lead into the first turn. Angel Dreamer was smartly away, followed then by Zanata, and then on the outside is Angel Dreamer, a length and a half to Sicily, who's pulling down on the inside rail. They were followed after a length or so to Romancia Nocturne, and then came El Vegas. Javaria was next in the field, followed then by Aspryla. And last of all is Tume Gozen. There's 8 lengths from first to last, where the leader is Saint Germain by 3/4 of a length over Angel Dreamer. Third in the race is Marasi Drive, the favourite. Fourth on the inside rail in the red jacket is Tume Gozen. On that horse's outside, Romancia Nocturne. And then came out 3 horses wide to Zanata. In the centre is Saili. They were followed then on the outside of those runners by Javeria. And then came El Vegas and Aspryla. Approaching the home turn, top of the straight, 400 left to go. On the far side, the leader is Saint-Germain. In second is Angel Dreamer. On the near side is Romancia Nocturne in the yellow jacket, red sleeves. Favourite's going to try and come between that pair, Marasi Drive. Then on the outside of those horses is Javeria staying on, and Zanata's right down the near side rail. Still in front, the longtime leader, Saint-Germain, and Saint-Germain's going to see it out. Saint-Germain is first, Romancia Nocturne gets second, close for third. We've got on the far side there, horse number 3, Marasi Drive, the favourite. And on the near side is Javeria. Number 8, the winner, Saint-Germain. Augusta Madame wins by a length and a half to 2 lengths over Romancia Nocturne, Marvin Grondon. Third in the race going to number 4, Javeria.
2: Locked away. Green light on, 210 Tipsy Test, 340 Dish Liquor, $4 Cody Star. They're ready. Racing, Tipsy Tess has missed the kick, found some trouble early. Cody Star, Dish Liquor go forward. Can you dominate? Tipsy Tess midfield and out the back now to the outsiders. Dish Liquor holds the lead. Two on Can You Dominate. Cody Star third. Three away, Abraxas. Then comes Ritzer Ken. Tipsy Tess looks too far back. Can you Hellfire? And last of all, back with those Federal Blue Boy. But Dish Liquor in front, clear by 4. Can You Dominate? Then Cody Star. Abraxas best of the rest, but Dish Liquor brilliant in the Grand Prix. Can You Dominate second, Cody Star third, a gap away, Ritzer Ken, then Abraxas. No luck at all for Tipsy Tess. Well back in the field was Federal Blue Boy, Kenya Hellfire, a red hot run around 29.50. Dish Liquor, Darren Taylor, 470, 160, Kenya Dominate, 140, Cody Star, 180, 1-2-4-3 interims on race 8, the Grand Prix final from Rockhampton. She utilised that inside draw perfectly tonight. She began with them. She mustered speed, held the front. And once she was there, she was always going to be the one to beat, Dish Liquor. Can You Dominate? Back up over 5.10 tonight. Boxed on really well for second. And Cody Star back.
3: Tell us more. Let's get there for the final time tonight.
4: The maidens are circling, just waiting for the signal to go through. And the gate is waiting for them. So Quick Shave, short price favourite in a field of now five. Free delivery, your late scratching earlier in the night. And Quick Shave coming to Redcliffe for the first time. His past two starts have both been at the Creek. And this is start number five coming up tonight. And the mobile's on its way. Well, the weather, in one word, was horrible at the start of the meeting. It's become much milder as the night has gone on. So around the corner comes the gate. $1.35 is Quick Shave from the outside of the quintet. They're away, and Quick Shave began well, but so did Social Outing, and so did Sergeant Major Jujon, who will be first down to the pegs. The Sergeant Major leads the march, is in front, turning out of the straight. Social Outing went down to the back of the leader. The lead time was 12. Quick Shave was left without cover, but is encouraged now by Tom Callaghan, and the favourite is about to take over as they reach the top of the triangle, leaving the 1,300 metres mark behind, and Quick Shave has run to the front. Sergeant Major Jujon is second, Social Outing third. So the favourites, 1, 2, 3 in the betting, are 1, 2, 3 in the run. 10 and 2 is fourth. Harland is last of the five. So it's betting order coming around Garrard's Corner, short of 1,000 metres left to travel. 29.4 was the first split of the mile. Quick Shave in front, hearing the bell. Sergeant Major Jujon behind the leader. Social Outing running third, and then 10 and 2 being encouraged as they go past the half mile marker. Harland is still last of the quintet. 30.8. Quick Shave got a little breather. Is on Sydney Street at the 650, still in front of Sergeant Major Jujon, Social Outing, 10 and 2, and Harland. That's been the order for a long, long way. Quick Shave is just being urged along. They're about to reach the quarter pole. Past the 400 metres mark, clock stopped at 29.8. The long odds on favourite, Quick Shave in front. Social Outings come away from the inside, moves to the wheel of the leader. Sergeant Major Jujon third. They've broken away from Harland. Quick Shave turned in front. Social Outing the outside. Sergeant Major Jujon got the lane. It is Quick Shave in front. Social Outing coming on the outside, but missed. Quick Shave beat Social Outing, clear of Sergeant Major Jujon, then Harland, and 10 and 2 was last of all. Final quarter, 29.7. Pelican Waters Resort mile rate, 159 and 1. Quick Shave had enough in the tank, $1.30, $1.10 on UTAB. Social Outing, $1.70, and Sergeant Major Jujon, there'll be no third div, only 5 ran in the end. 6, Quick Shave, a maiden no longer at start number 5. Trained by Chantel Turpin, a 4 years old, gelding by Lather Up from Spirit of Art, raced by...
3: Runs out the card at Redcliffe as Quick Shave, pays $1.40. Social Outing second, Sergeant Major Jujon third. Let's move out to the Meadows, race number 8 tonight. It's over 600 metres and about 45 seconds away from official jump time. Two clear picks, they draw the outside. They dominate the market, Eventuate and Barefoot Zulu. Eventuate's a last start winner. Trades a little bit soft with the tab. It's been a good move for the pink. Barefoot Zulu heavily backed into 210. Let's get to the Meadows 600.
5: The others are big odds. See, outside two boxes are the ones that the punters are pretty keen on here. Eventuate or Barefoot Zulu. It's always had a lot of ability, Barefoot Zulu, and Eventuate. It's got a very good record. Eventuate's won 9 from 19. Barefoot Zulu's won 17 from 44 and has raced in some elite company, Barefoot Zulu. And Eventuate's got a very good strike rate. Just the 19 starts for 9 victories, including that 34-41 best of the program victory here last start for Jason Sharp. They clearly dominate the betting. Barlaston at 8.50 is next best, but the others you can basically get very good odds about. And moving in, final leg of the quaddie. Good luck if you're still in the quaddie, you need

0: Eight Electric Lock, two Illuminator, and four It's Bubble Time are the winners through the quaddie so far. They're moving in well. 600 metres, we stand with Tasmania, we certainly do. And race eight, they're about to get underway. The green light is on. Set for a start. Ready. Racing, Eventuate began okay. Showing good pace was Sorella on the inside, and Sorella the leader. Doongala Serena going up, and there goes around the outside Eventuate, and Barefoot Zulu's following it. So races right on here. On the inside, Eventuate being tackled by Barefoot Zulu, who goes to the lead. Eventuate in second, then came Sorella. Back on the outside was Barlaston. Doongala Serena, Wallback was Monalee Hugh. Not in the race was Archer Sweet and Dark Miracle, but Barefoot Zulu put the afterburners on and got away four lengths. Barefoot Zulu too good. Eventuate a game run second. Seven away third was Dark Miracle. Then for the back, Monoline Hugh. In behind those, Baylerston with Sorella. Then Archer Sweet. And the time there is around 34.40. Always hang.
1: It'll be Barefoot Zulu lands a big move there in the market. Steep into the cut at the Meadows tonight. Fixed odds trade around 4.40 into 2.10. It's back to 240 across the totes late. Eventuate runs second, so they run 1-2, the two big hopes, and Dark Miracle third behind them. Let's move on to Richmond, race number eight. 5:20 start, they're on their way to Zipping Marquez on top of Great Chat for Russell Veitch. Similar from the betting, Zipping Marquez now at to 240. The blue, Great Chat around the 210. They dominate this market. Let's get to Russell.
2: Runners arriving at the boxes now for the last leg of the quaddy. You need 1, 4 and 2. 210 Great Chat for Miracle, Malcolm Johnston and Peter Ligoziani. He's got a wonderful record, 18 starts for 10 wins and 4 minors. Gosford, 4th and 5th grade winner, 2 starts ago in 29-4, and came out to run 2nd last time out from box number 3. He's beautifully bred by Fernando Bale out of the Great Chaser and French Martini. I thought Zipping Marquez, if he can sit close enough, he can really zoom home. He's won 4 from 7 here, including 29-6. He hasn't got a lot of pace, but he can hold that rail spot, and I think he'll be the danger charging home. I think Queen Era probably leads. She's got a really good pace. She just suspected the last 50 metres of her races. She has got a 22.4 here over the 400 metres, but the 500 just sees her out in the better company. We're heading out to next pick, about the $10 mark for New Surprise. Has been racing really well here over the 520 metres. She's won her last two in 29-8 as a PB last start, and over the 400 in 22.58. So she's got some pace as well. Runners are getting set. A field of 7 to run here as we wrap up the quaddie. 1, 4 and 2. Favourite in box 4. Great Chat for Miracle Malcolm and, of course, Peter Ligoziati. The blue jacket on Great Chat here. Green light is on. Lua rolls. They're set to go race 8. Lua up to the boxes. And racing, Great Chat McGinn okay out fast. Queen Era will lead them early. From Great Chat, he gets to second, 3 lengths astern. Into third placing, then came New Surprise. Zipping Marquez checked off heels. Then came Beautiful Magpie. A long way back in the race, Smart Aussie and Jigsaw Billy. Queen Era about to be tackled by Great Chat the outside. 7 lengths away, Zipping Marquez storming home. Then New Surprise on the home corner. Great Chat went past Queen Era. Zipping Marquez from the back, but Great Chat's in front. And Great Chat beat Queen Era. Third to Zipping Marquez did a great job, followed by New Surprise, Beautiful Magpie, Smart Aussie and Jigsaw Billy, and the time 29.5. Great Chat, such a professional dog, sat behind Queen Era, peeled off its back, went on by and has got to the line in 29.57. There's a PB as well for his third win at start number 5 here at the 520 metres. Beats number 2, Queen Era, who again shows so much pace. She's just found wanting in the final 50 metres of the race, but she ran a gallant second. 1/3 Zipping Marquez was making up many, many lengths coming off the back and perhaps just went out of puff late after doing so much work early. Interims of 4, 2, 1 and 3. Winning margin 2 1/4, 1 1/4 and 4.24, 12.78, PB 29.57. Winner number 4, Great Chat, is by Fernando Bale out of French Martini. A light fawn dog, whelped on the 8th day of 2024 and makes it 11 wins now for 19. Owned by Malcolm Johnston and trained at Landilo by Peter Ligoziati. Second at number...

0: Leave it there from Richmond. Great chat. Wins beats Queen Air and Zipping Marquez third. Winner pays around that $2 mark. Let's move to Cannington. West we go for some greyhound racing action tonight. Richard Bell's put the tips in for us, and he's steering us into Boom Panther here in race number four. Sunset Silence, hardest to beat. Boom Panther with the tab quickly. 290 out to 360. Little soft late. Money for Sunset Silence right up the top of the betting. Let's get there at Cannington.
1: West on talk. So Sunset Silence, who satisfactory trialled recently and passed. Before that ran 30 and 10 behind the Smart Charmer. And a Boom Panther's been running a lot of placings. Thanks, Riley, as SEN join us. And just hasn't quite been able to find the race structure to be able to get through them and win. Has ability, but needs to see some daylight down the back. Should be strong. So we've got a field of eight. $2.30. Sunset Silence is the favourite as they're about to move in. Winners so far tonight. The first going to Stubborn Mouse, $6 for Dave Magistro. Second, Natalie Keeping Victoria Cook at $3.70. And the third went to South Crenshaw, $2.05 for Benjamin McLean. So we're just about set. Green light is on. Racing, missing it badly, Boom Panther. Sunset Silence began okay, showing speed, Mr. Barvel, and also Cyclone Calypso, badly checked, Boom Panther when it tried to make ground. West on Talk got through nicely, followed by Lucy's Gem. Well back is Dipper Manelli, Night Freight, and also Boom Panther, who's trying to pick up the pieces, but away goes Mr. Barvel by two. Trying hard is West on Talk. The inside is Lucy's Dream from Cyclone Calypso. Late on the scene, Boom Panther in front, Mr. Barvel, and Mr. Barvel is one. Photo second. Cyclone Calypso, maybe a nose to Dipper Manelli, but it was pretty tight. And then Lucy's Dream, followed by Night Fright. Forget about Boom Panther going around tonight. It had absolutely no luck whatsoever. And well back was the favourite, Sunset Silence, as well, with West on Talk. Mr. Bar.

0: and has finished. Well, it might have had a slight problem there as it went back through the field. And the other favourite, Boom Panther, got into all sorts. It tried to pick up ground again just before the home turn, but it ran into, oh goodness gracious, it has run into a brick wall when it was charging through, clipping heel after heel, and was lucky to stay on its feet in the home straight. So two very...
1: Mr. Barbel will win off the red there at Cannington, will beat Dipper Manelli. It's Cyclone Calypso, run third, pays to $13, Mr. Barbel. Leave it there from Cannington. Let's move to Ballarat. Very close to jump time here. Rob's tipping Not Again to beat Divot. 5-4-1-2, the late mail tickets. Back to Rocky shortly, and Happy Valley, the third event tonight in Hong Kong, inside of 5 minutes. Let's get to Ballarat.
2: Getting set, runners coming up. Moving in. Odds are right, evens coming up. And the last of them getting ready. Favoured at 210, Not Again from box five. All in, green lights on, they're set to run. Racing. Divot won the start, went out hard to lead early, going out after him, Not Again, and they're followed by Poor Alessandra, Lara Moon. Near the rail is Special Lad, then Starship Atlas, Silent Night, Poor Razor, the tailender. Divot's a big leader on the turn from Not Again, running on, well clear to Poor Alessandra. They turn though, and Divot out by four or five lengths. Not Again won't get there, and Divot goes all the way. Beats Not Again, well clear to Poor Razor, Poor Alessandra, and then Special Lad, Starship Atlas, Silent Night, and Lara Moon. Run their 21.58.
1: 20. It'll be Divot racing away, beating Not Again. 4-5, completely dominate there at Ballarat. Take out race number 11, pays to 250. Let's move on to Rockhampton. Race number 9 on the card, as I said, followed by Happy Valley. Race number 3, which will be the other side in 4 minutes. Shortest favourite with that in the first three races is With All My Faith, and that man aboard, Zach Purton. Jamarera on the danger at $5. That is Audacious Pursuit. Some Prestige Ricky's in play there in the markets as well. Favourite tipped on top with the late mail trackside, 1, 3, 6, and 10. If you want to have a ticket there at Happy Valley. In the meantime, we're focusing here at Rocky and race number 9 of 10. Looking at 260, She's No Lady. A winner 2 starts ago and just missed their latest with the tabs being 310 into 260. It's now a pretty clear favourite. Here's Liam.
3: The 260 favourite here is the 6 years No Lady, $2.60, number 6 years No Lady favourite. Late scratching a 3-zipping Gatsby, unfortunately Ben Davey with a breakdown on his way from Bundaberg. He's listening in, so Ben, hope you're doing all right. New South Wales have just scored, by the way, 20-10. Kalen Ponga set off. That is a sin bin every day of the week, an absolutely disgraceful call. Anyway, maybe the fix is in. That is an absolute joke. Debate that all day tomorrow. That is, yeah. Anyway, that's not just a Queenslander talking. That is an absolute disgrace. $2.70 about the 6 years No Lady. $3.80 for the 2 Rocky Raccoon. Now, he will be suited with the late scratching of the 3. He likes to get up the track a bit. And he is very, very strong through the line. He's been going over the 5.10 of late. He gets room to the outside. If he's able to posse up anywhere near these leaders, watch for him to be charging down the outside. He's got a big finishing burst. Race number 9, Rockhampton. About to move them forward. She's No Lady, a winner 2 starts ago. Fourth last time out. She's got the early speed. If she can get to the front, she'll be hard to catch. We'll see where Rocky Raccoon can get to. There has been money for the 5 Flying Argos first up, $19, getting into $7.50. Oh, Blues might be about to lose this try. Might be a bit of justice on the way here. Green lights on. Race 9. Fired up. Ready? Racing, She's No Lady's missed it tonight, and Rocky Raccoon's out the back, and there's Flying Argos carving to the lead. Sunburnt Dawn, Rupee Ranger, and She's No Lady through the centre, bursting home. Then comes Flash Dash, getting back at Grary Beach, and Rocky Raccoon with it all to do. Flying Argos leading in length on

0: She's No Lady, The Challenger, then Sunburn, Dawn, Rupee, Ranger, Rocky, Raccoon, Flying Argos, She's No Lady, got wide. She's No Lady over the top, wins from Flying Argos, and look at Rocky Raccoon storming home late into third. Fourth in Sunburnt Dawn, Rupee Ranger, Agrari Beach, and Flash Dash at around 24 even.
1: She's No Lady wins, pays out to 270 off the green, moving straight to Happy Valley. And this is the shortest price favourite we've seen thus far tonight. With all my faith, Zach Burton aboard into 240. Minute 20 away. Let's get there. Happy Valley.

0: work last start, defeating Mostly Savage. Look, the rest write your own ticket. If you missed the previous race, number 7, that was won by Bentley Elsa, who got a dream run when they mixed up at the top end through the circle, and it raced away to win Bentley Elsa for Ashley Burns. And it won with in 1782, winning by 2¾ lengths. Your quaddy numbers you need to this point are 3, 1, 2. But your favourite clear-cut is Star Zipper. Look, Whiskey A Go-Go was a speedy winner here recently, but box 6, it'll be showing speed. So it's offers a few question marks here between the 6, 7, 8 and 5. They've arrived at the start, so now they're filtering across, and in fact they're going into the boxes as I speak. For race 8 of 10, the weather has subsided, no rain for the last hour and a half. And the track is presented beautifully. Okay, here we go. Race 8, our Harrington Bakehouse and Cafe, fifth grade over the 300. Green light. Favourite in 7. Ready. About to go up and racing, and Star Zipper are now starting to muster brilliantly up on the outside, looking for the lead, and a chop down over the heavy traffic to take the lead. Mostly Savage, the immediate danger. 7 lengths back behind him, Nabiak Jack trying to make ground there with Little Beast. Nabiak Jack, then came Pedro Mercury in front, though. The Zipper, Star Zipper, run them ragged. Once it chopped down and took the lead, it was too good. Good run, Mostly Savage, though. Didn't shake the task. Chased home strongly. Third, that'll go to Nabiak Jack at any old price. Pedro Mercury never got the best of luck with Whiskey A Go-Go. They're in trouble with Little Beast and Wow Girl another. It wasn't spotted early with Golden Effects, race number 8.
1: It'll be Star Zipper getting the job done, beating Mostly Savage. Nabiak Jack be third. We move to the Meadows for race number 9 on the program. Over the 600 metre start now, heading towards the boxes, and $1.35, really short favourite, draws the Red Socialism. Tipped on top there at the track with Paul. Elsewhere, there's really no support down the page to beat this shorty, and it's holding its position nicely. Let's get a rundown from Paul. What's doing at the track? Honest Beers, Back Talk, hardest to beat, but a clear top pick.
2: Gotch from Thriving has had 11 starts, 4 wins, including a win over the 525 here in 3075. But it is just absolutely backed, the exclusion of all the others here at 140. $1.40 for Socialism. 650 Honest Beers, second pick. Back Talks had some backing, and Athens Aura at $9. Hot favourite, the red here. It's over the 600 metres. Gorski Trailers in stock now, grade 5 over the 600. Punters are with Socialism here. Had a very short quote at $1.40, has won 4 from 11. But was beaten 11 lengths last start here over the sprint trip. They obviously feel the extra distance may suit it here. It is a raging hot favourite, Socialism, from the red box. So they're moving in well for the Gorski Trailers in stock. Green light on. They're ready. Racing, Socialism, the hot favourite, got out okay. Aston Alua shows superior pace, and Aston Alua is the leader. By a length or so, Socialism's right on its hammer. 2 lengths, Athens Aura in third. Then on the inside was Glowing Ethan.

0: About two lengths to back, Talk getting checked. Athenzora now, and Honest Beers goes past it down the back straight. Keen race here. Aston Allure just in front. The rails glowing. Ethics Socialism's joining in, and out wide was Back Talk. Socialism up on the outside, kicking back was Aston Allure. Down the outside, Glowing Ethics finishing on. Socialism in front. Lunging was Glowing Ethics. Is very tight. Socialism or Glowing Ethics, then Aston Allure from Honest Beers, then Back Talk and Athenzora, and the time is around 35.11. I think the inside might just hang on here, Socialism, but it is quite a close photo. 9.04, 22.48, 35.11. Rest between Socialism, the inside, and Glowing Ethics, who's thrown in a big dive on the outside when they've hit the wire. And I don't think there'll be a lot in this. Looks like Aston Allure will get into third position, and possibly Honest Beers for fourth. Number one has just lasted. Number one, Socialism. So it's one beating two, Glowing Ethics, in a thrilling finish. So 1-2-5-8 is fourth. 1-2-5-8, interim placings by Hooked on Scotch Thriving for Keith Lancaster, Socialism, and the Tullio family. Five wins from 12 starts for Socialism. Has just got there. A nose, which is no surprise. A nose by 1 3/4.
1: Pay short, falls in, does enough. Socialism beating Glowing Ethics, and Aston Allure third. 1-2-5 even out of the ninth from the Meadows. Here's the ninth at Richmond. Just about jump time. 2:60 inside draw. Midnight Arrow is the one to get past. They're heading out to the 400 start, and here's Russell Beach.
2: In authoritative fashion, she dropped box four here. So at the start now, runners at the boxes. And Holly King looking after the Lucas Party runner, the favourite Midnight Arrow. It's showing at 2:60. And at the four, Queen Caramel's first look at the longer course. 4:80 out to five, back into 4:20 now. Number three for Michael Hodges has had some admirers. Really good here, two start to go over the short course on attacking the line. It's drawn box four, Queen Caramel. U2 is a very consistent chaser. Just the one win from 23 here at the trip, at 12 minors for Darren Northey, number seven. So about to get set for Steeline Riverston, one of the great supporters here of the Richmond Race Club. And a big thank you to them for that, as the Greyhounds are about to get set. Midnight Arrow's drawn the inside. Club Dozer in three, Missile Boy in five, and U2 out in seven. Second line, Bones, Queen Caramel, Little Blue Opal, U2 and Boom Striker. So the last couple have been locked away. Bones moves up now with Queen Caramel and Little Blue Opal for Sam Nicolakopoulos. He's just proving recalcitrant, number six, Little Blue Opal. So Bear comes in to assist and places him, shuts the door and puts the green light on, all in one swift motion from the Bear. So they're set to go. They're ready. And racing out fast, Missile Boy ripped out and found the lead from Midnight Arrow, who punches the fence, and Boom Striker, it's outside. Then Little Blue Opal, followed by Club Dozer rounding up. Then Queen Caramel, a breakaway to U2 and Bones. Off the back of Missile Boy, tackled by Midnight Arrow and shot clear. Boom Striker runs on Little Blue Opal, but Midnight Arrow about four lengths clear, and it's all Midnight Arrow, the favourite, wins nicely. Missile Boy second, third into Boom Striker, and then came Little Blue Opal into four.

0: is owned by Jay Shawk, a Hodgkiss declension C. Bundy, managed by Dog Whelp in March of 2024 by Hardstyle Rico out of Really Unreal. And first wins are scoring back at Maitland in January. That's three wins now from 23 starts.
1: It'll be Midnight Arrow winning and paying short at the 230 best you're looking at. Missile Boy and Boom Striker run second and third behind. On their way to the jump here at Cannington. Race number five's over the 520 metre starts and $1.25, really short favourite, draws box number three. That is Gideon Minnelli. Let's get to Richard Bell. We'll find out more.
2: By Anron Boy out of Sunset Wildfire. Unplaced in a derby heat last time out. Before that, it was four wins and 1 second before that unplaced run. Expected to do the job here with clear running. It's $1.22. Charmer at $4.40. $13 about Gravity Minnelli. And then we've got 41 Stratton Drive and also West on Jade. So Gideon Minnelli out of box number three.

0: Track record is 29.19, Deadly Avenger. Set. Gideon Minnelli was only fairly out. Might be in a bit of trouble here. Coming across is Just a Jew. Getting up on the inside. Stratton Drive. Going to third. Zero Surf. Gideon Minnelli's fourth. Five lengths away from the leader. Pulling to the outside. A long gap to Space Boomer. And then came Charmer. A long way back was West on Jade and Gravity Minnelli. The favourite's in a bit of trouble. It's digging deep now. But the leader, Stratton Drive, leads by 2.5. Here comes Gideon Minnelli. Charmer's flashing home as well. Gideon Minnelli hit the front. Charmer flies. Gideon Minnelli's just one from Charmer, three lengths to Stratton Drive, and fourth home was Just a Duke, and they're followed by Zero Surf, West on Jade. Well back in the field was Space Boomer. It was one of the last ones home, and
1: it'll be Gideon Minnelli at the shorts doing more than enough to get the job done. Charmer second, Stratton Drive will be third. Here's the 12th at Ballarat. There's still two more to go on a busy card. Patriot Chiller, Rob Tester reckons is hardest to beat. Getting at a good price here late. Alfredo the Danger, Poor Ortiz off the three rounds out the late mail, but plenty of 460 around there out of box number 7. Let's get to Ballarat.

30 seconds out at Ballarat. They're at the start. This is Ballarat race number 12 this evening at the boxes. And the favourite here, Poor Ortiz, 240 to 270. 5 to 650, something good. 9 out to 10, Poor Verity. 17 to 34, Poor Maud. 380 Alfredo. Fireworks, 11 to 15. Best backed is Patriot Silla. 650 into 460, and Poor Mirbella, 21 all the way out to $61. At the start, moving in. Coming up, race 12. Odds are right, evens following favourite Poor Ortiz ahead of Alfredo and Patriot Silla. Odds are right, evens following, and they are right to go. Green lights on. Set race 12. About to run. Racing. Poor Ortiz, only fair to go. Winning it was something good. Going out hard now, Poor Ortiz and Poor Maud. As they go to the first corner, Poor Ortiz went up on the rail. They grabbed the lead to something good, Poor Maud. Alfredo, Fireworks and Patriot Silla. Then Poor Verity and Poor Mirbella. But Poor Ortiz turned in front. Something good coming down the centre. But Poor Ortiz shot clear and beat something good. Ahead of Fireworks and a photo fourth, Poor Verity or Poor Maud. And they're followed by Patriot Silla, Alfredo and Poor Mirbella. And the run there, 22.01 for Poor Ortiz, number three first. Poor Ortiz first, split there, 8.39.

The Greyhound's about to load in for race number 10. About 20 seconds off a start here for the last at Rockhampton tonight. Yeah, look, this is a tough watch, I've got to tell you. One eye on the dogs and one eye on the last 3 minutes of the footy. Wednesday night, Greyhounds at Rocky. Look, I love Wednesday nights at Rocky, but the three origin nights a year, we do it tough, especially when the finish is like this. Anyway, we'll see how we go. We'll get through this one. Now, a big night of racing coming up from the queue tomorrow night with heats of the Group 1 Ipswich Cup. Group 1 Ipswich Cup heats tomorrow night. Should be a wonderful night of racing. Four heats of the Ipswich Cup heats and three heats of the Dashing Course there for the stayers as well. Look forward to being on track for RQ tomorrow night. Should be a great night of racing. Hopefully can find a few winners down there. Hopefully that rain can bugger off and we can have a good clean night of racing. Four they go for the last summer's edition favourite. From the middle, green light, they're set. Racing, Summer's Edition, average away, better speed early, Sunbird Buffalo, there's Mr. Unflappable up on the scene, Far More Senior getting through now, Summer's Edition got the inside, well back Flying Blossom, Brother Jimmy, Dream Queen, Boulder Beach in front, Far More Senior, the inside's open for Summer's Edition, she's coming through, Mr. Unflappable, Sunbird Buffalo, up goes Summer's Edition, Mr. Unflappable, Flying Lady got up. Mr. Unflappable defeats Summer's Edition, I think, just holding second from Flying Blossom in third. Fourth in Far More Senior. Then came Boulder Beach, Sunburnt Buffalo, Brother Jimmy last in Dream Queen in around 24 even. Mr. Unflappable...

0: Box 6. It is $61. 10's about Rocky Bell and Diablo make it $15. So if you missed the previous race number 8, brilliant winner, Star Zipper, Panatina and Robbie Howe. They've registered a winning double here this evening. We've got the smart litter. Star Zipper was breeding his clock off Zipper Sky. Whelped in November 23, career start 9 tonight, put 4 wins on the board. So congratulations to them in 17-21, a flying run, Star Zipper winning race 8. This race number 9, they've arrived at the start. They're in behind now and they're about to go forward. Can You Gossip, the favourite, box 1 goes in. Always handy last start. It's drawn the right box down low to be hard to beat. Ivy Star, Dark Room in 5, also a big danger. Rocky Bell, second line Becky Bell. Rhonda Pool Day, Diablo Mac, Impress Bev in. Here we go, all set, race 9. Racing in the NPC Electrical and Kenya Gossip is charting up on the inside to take the lead on Selling from Becky Bell and Dark Room on the outer. It's coming home well out wide on the track. Diablo Mac, then came Rhonda Pool Day. Well back the field, then Rocky Bell not in it, in company with Ivy Star, but the leader just on the inside, Dark Room. Dark Room has got up on the inside of Kenya Gossip, who looked to have it won. So Dark Room, Kenya Gossip, tight to Diablo Mac. It was out wide there in a photo for third, with the other one, Rhonda Pool Day. Becky Bell back there was Ivy Star with Rocky Bell and the reserve Impress Bev at the tail. So the favourite has been beaten, or the top of the betting favourite was anyway, by the second favourite, Dark Room. It is 5-1-8-4. 17:52 is the overall time. It's ahead by 4. Big win. Oscar McGeechee will be happy. 5-1-8-4, 17:52 the overall time. 10:89 in the run home. And we'll come back to that early fraction when available ahead the winning margin. Well, Dark Room finished it off strongly. Had every conceivable chance, Can You Gossip, once it took the early ascendancy.
1: For off the beer. So they're at the starting boxes for the upcoming race on the program, which is race 10. And it's the Hector Fawley at stud event. It's the 10th of 12 races on the card here. So they'll be moving in fairly soon here for race number 10 on the card at grade 5 stake. And it is 2:25. The favourite here for Poor Zoltan. It's a clear top pick for Daniel Gibbons by Alan Deed from Anika Bale. It was the last to win at Sale over the 640 metres there. So drops back a little bit in distance, but it's in good form. And they're moving in well for the Hector Fawley at stud race 10 of 12 here tonight. And they're moving into the boxes. Green light is on. We're set to go. They're ready. Racing, Poor Zoltan the inside out pretty well. Off the beer shows good pace on the inside. Off the beer, the leader. Mapunga Power's going up on the outside. Fear the Beer is trying to rail through. Then came Poor Zoltan, got a slight check there. And then came Inspection down the back straight. Off the beer is about 5 lengths clear. Mapunga Power in second. Then for the back, Inspection. The favourite, Poor Zoltan's well back with Fear the Beer. Coming around the home corner, off the beer in front. Trying hard, Mapunga Power late. It's off the beer in front. Flying was Inspection. Inspection gets it from off the beer. Then Mapunga Power. In behind those was Poor Zoltan, the favourite. And then Fear the Beer. And it's 30-34. 30-34 here, right up on the inside. Inspection for Rebecca Gibbons by Hooked on Scotch from Thriving. It's been an excellent win here and has railed beautifully in the last 100 metres. Very strong to the line. So it's 5:17, 5:17, 18:03, 30:34 is the gallop. And the winner will be number 6 Inspection for Rebecca Gibbons. And we're standing by for these numbers.

Our next race from Conn is about to take place, and they're at the start, and they'll come forward shortly for this event. This is a further mounted race on today's card. This one's for the 7 to 11-year-olds, and it's a Grade E contest. Number 16 at 3.9, the favourite, Jack Surprise, highest prize money winning horse engaged in the race. Shows at 4, 7.9 for number 13, and that is Just a Kuwait. 9 for number 14, Jasmine Idef, whilst 4.6 for number 7 in the race, which is Jaguar Dakara. They're the four main chances according to the market. Now, number 16 here is the outright favourite, Jack Surprise. A last start mounted winner has had 7 mounted starts, 2 wins and a third. The victory last time out was recorded at Ongien in a Grade E back at the end of April. Sat midfield, ran home strongly, and did run a quick time on that occasion. Second market choice is horse number 7, Jaguar Dakara. Ran third last time out, has only had the 9 mounted starts, 2 wins and 3 placings, so it's fairly consistent, does have some close-up finishes as well. They come up now. And away they go, they're off and racing now. Jade Duparc began well with Jaguar Dakara, also well away. Into a forward position is Jasmine Idef. Behind them is Jack Dry. Then came James of Carly. As down the centre, Jade DeCedra is going to take them on to attempt to try and lead. Prominent is Just a Kuwait, and they were followed then by Ibiza De Conny. Right down the outside is Jag Royal, and midfield is Jack Leventureur. So they go past the judge. They've got a circuit to go. And taking up the lead is Jaguar Dakara by a length. Second is Jade Ducedra, and third is Jade Duparc. A length and a half away then to Just a Kuwait. They were followed then in the centre by Jack Dry. On the inside is Ibiza De Conny. And then out deeper on the track goes Jack Leventureur. And behind those horses is James of Carly. Inside horse is Jack Surprise, followed then by Jasmine Idef. Toward the rear of the field is Ilian De Vrier, and one of the last as they go to the back is Indigo Jade. Now we have 4 disqualifications so far. They are numbers 1, 3, 10, and they're at the back of the field here. Number 1 is actually last of all Indigo Jade. Second last is Geronimo Stardust. So down the back they go. The favourite is still well back here, Jack Surprise, in fifth last placing, where the leader is Jaguar Dakara. A half length in second placing is Jag Royal. Third came Jade Duparc. Fourth placing, one out and one back, Jade Ducedra. They were followed then after a length on the inside by Just a Kuwait. Jack Dry was next in the field, and they were followed then by Jack Leventureur. On the inside of those horses is Ibiza De Conny as they race down the side of the course. Jack Surprise has broken stride at that point and is now out of the race. So they head down towards the next turn. They've got about 600 metres to go. The leader is Jaguar Dakara. In second placing is Jack Leventure, is on the outside Jag Royal. And Jag Royal goes up to Jaguar Dakara. In third placing is Jade Duparc, followed then by Just a Kuwait. To the outside is Jade Ducedra, and they were followed then by Jerica de Kerrianne, who peels out in the home straight. On the far side, Jaguar Dakara. In the centre is Jag Royal. They were followed then by Just a Kuwait. Down the centre of the course is Jade Duparc. Giving plenty, though, is Jaguar Dakara, and is kicked away from Jag Royal. It's Jaguar Dakara in front and wins. Jaguar Dakara has won it by a long neck over Jade Dakara in second placing Jag Royal, and it'll be a photo for third. Prominent there is James of Carly, along with also Jade Duparc. A win to number 7, Jaguar Dakara, Paul Ploquin, defeating number 9, Jag Royal.
Yes, Jag Royal, number 9. Sebastian Pasquier, third going to number 11 in the race, Jade Duparc. Clement Frissell ahead of 5, 7, 9, 11 and 5, 7, 9, 11, 5, race number 5.

Good on you, Jimmy. And they're at the start here for the running of race number six. Jimmy Chadwick on course, as always, tonight. And the field getting behind the start. Unchecked, drawn the inside, a $2.05 chance. Queen of Kuna at $2.30. Ferndale Flyer, $10. Hellbent, $12. $18, Weblack Max. And then we get out. Oh, Ferndale Flyer's in the market with Hellbent around the $11, $13 mark. So, scratching a Brookman Ranger, Sunset Diablo comes into box two, but is $41. And they're close to a start. First line's moved up, second line moving forward. Just about ready. Favourite drawn the inside unchecked. Queen of Kuna right alongside it in the market, though. Drawn in seven for Michael Johnston. Green light is on. We're set. Unchecked began okay. Queen of Kuna has got a clean break to go to second and third. The inside Sunset Diablo, wide out Weblet Max, and then came Double Grip, Nash Mash, Hellbent, and Ferndale Flyer going into the back. And doing it well at the moment is Unchecked. Leads by 3.5. Queen of Kuna's trying hard, and they're about 5 in front of Weblet Max. Sunset Diablo got checked off it. Coming to the home turn, though, Unchecked is clear. Queen of Kuna's trying its heart out in second place, but Unchecked is doing it well over Queen of Kuna and Weblet Max, and that's the way they finish. 4 lengths away, fourth was Hellbent, and 2 lengths to Sunset.

Diablo, a gap in the field of Ferndale Flyer, Double Grip, and Nash Mash did not get the cash. 29.71 the time, 5.49, 13.72, 18.37, run home 11.34. Unchecked, $1.08.

Yeah, Speed, a winner of back-to-back races at Warrnambool and Horsham. Fast runs in both. And then it's been down the track. He's next two at Warrnambool. And here a week ago in the race won by Solar Spectrum. So moving in. Favoured from box three here, Air Speed, as they get ready. Odds are right, evens coming in. 190 Air Speed, 480 Aston Sasha, 460 Gas Lantern. 11 Pour in Flame, and it's 20-1 or better for the rest. Coming up, last of them in. Green lights on, they're right to go. Set. Racing. Airspeed began well. Coming across it though, Jill's Fantasy and Gas Lantern, but Airspeed got down to the rail as Gas Lantern

0: lead Airspeed initially, then Aston Flamenco, Aston Sasha, Pour in Flame, Kaluna Chaos, Jules Fantasy and Sir Starbuck. They turn, Gas Lantern and Airspeed, they collide. Airspeed gets up on the rail to go to Gas Lantern. Airspeed and Gas Lantern, the heads are up and down on the post. Gas Lantern's put a big dive in. It and Airspeed have hit it locked together. Aston Sasha third, fourth of photo, Kaluna Chaos or Jules Fantasy, and they finished ahead of Aston Flamenco, Pour in Flame and Sir Starbuck. Run their 22-20. It's a head-bobbing photo. Close go here. Could go either way. Three's got it, Airspeed. Number three, Airspeed the winner. Six is second, Gas Lantern. Three beats six, 8:32. 13:89, 22:21, 2/3 Aston Sasha, and 4/4 Kaluna Chaos. 3:62 and 4 at Ballarat, 3:62-4. Airspeed getting the bob in right on the post to win. Beats Gas Lantern, Aston Sasha, Kaluna Chaos.
1: Round two of the boxes. And we've seen a couple of very smart wins by the Howard contingent. Natina and Robbie presented two winners tonight. And National Racing Service on board with the Sky One. Look, I'll tell you what, we've been quite lucky. We didn't experience too much rain. It kicked off on a wet track, but it's dried out to a nicety. And we've had some really exciting finishes here tonight from Taree. Previous was won by Dark Room. Got up by a head. It was tracking the leader, Kenya Gossip, the favourite, into the straight and got up for Des McGeechee and Oscar McGeechee and co. 17:52 was the overall time. It finds the line, so it's found some form again. Keep an eye on Dark Room. Anyways, we do race again next Saturday morning. And we look forward to your company again. There we had a very early start last Saturday, 7:58 the first. But look, take care of yourselves, New South Wales, up on the winner's board somehow. Who said that? Dear, oh dear. Okay, Blue Wiggle, inside runner. $23, $34 dive right in, Holly's Haley at 12s, $1.70 True Blue Billy. $11 the five, Tiger Spoon, Flying Blue Moon, 13s, 41s, Jan's Secret, and Dolly Dawn at $3.40. Final event, True Blue Billy. Normally has very early burn, a lot of early burn. It should be right in the firing line. So Blue Wiggle in, Holly's Haley, Tiger Spoon, Jan's Secret in, Dive Right in, True Blue Billy. Flying Blue Moon, it'll show speed. Dolly Dawn, final event from Taree, race 10 up and racing now, looking for an early leader out wide, Flying Blue Moon, True Blue Billy trying to get underneath them. Driving forward was Blue Wiggle, but True Blue Billy, it got the fly and blew the whistle, raced about three clear. Second is Dolly Dawn into the picture, a break behind it for third tight. Holly's Haley, Flying Blue Moon, Tiger Spoon, Jean's Secret, they never got the best of luck with Dive Right In for race number 10. And True Blue Billy, come on down, Dan Stone. It was very lucky to get through, but the favourite's home in the last in 1772. Splits of 6:64, 11:08, and the run home.
2: Six runners making their way to the boxes. Good luck to Connections in the 250-plus ranking heats for the last couple of events here tonight. They're just going through the...

$2.80, $3.10. Thank you, Brian, for Jame the 600 as well in May. So it's been racing pretty well. Thank you, Brian. Is a strong second pick, $3.10. $4.20 for Scott Vicious. And you're getting out to 6.5 just quickly down the bottom, Aston Castle, $7.50. And the outsider is Moraine Joker at $31 for the Sportsbet Heat 1 for the 250 plus ranking graded race here. So just the six runners in the last couple of events, and the first four will qualify for the final field of eight for the final here. And they are behind the boxes here for race number 11. So it's Yaya Selly, and thank you, Brian, are the favourites here. There's not much between them, 280 for the five and 310 for number seven. Third pick is Scott Vicious at $4.20. So they're behind the boxes. It's been a good night's racing here tonight. Probably the, I would guess, the one to follow probably out of the meeting is Barefoot Zulu. Was fabulous winning race eight, possibly the highlight, but there were some other good runs as well. And we've still got a couple of races to go. They're moving in for the second last race, 11 here tonight. Being boxed, 525 metres is the journey. Last of the runners loaded up. There is your green light, and we're set to go. Race 11 here at the Meadows. Set. Racing just quickly got out reasonably well, is trying to lead. Going up quickly was Yaya Selly on the outside, and Yaya Selly goes to the lead by about three lengths or so. Scott Vicious goes up to second around the outside Aston Castle. Then came Moraine Joker. Thank you, Brian's got a long way back tonight, and just quickly with it off the back, Yaya Selly the leader. Scott Vicious out after it rather quickly. Then for the back came Aston Castle up to the corner. Yaya Selly in front. Scott Vicious is running on pretty strongly, but it's Yaya Selly, three quarters Scott Vicious getting up for third. Thank you, Brian, made very good ground late. Then came Aston Castle for Moraine Joker and just quickly, and the time is around 30 and 42 30 42, the gallop 5:20 early 1880, and around 30 42.

Six, I should say, or six is a vacant box in race number 11. Dollars about maximum ace, and then $5.50 for Mr. Anatoly in the market. So runners are about to move in. Field of six to wrap it up here for the Richmond Race Club on a Wednesday night. And the Mountains Greyhound Shadow Dash has drawn the inside. Maximum ace in the middle. Support at longer figures, 11s to six now. And Charlie Barnes places the favourite in for Mum. Zipping Admiral, trained by Courtney Barnes. Troy Villa with a winning double tonight wins the trainer's ranks as the last Greyhound, No Spark Left, is guided in. Green light on. Set for the last at the 400 metres on a Wednesday night here. They're ready. Lid flies and out fast with Shadow Dash on the inside and will lead. Into second spot is Mr. Snow in the clear air. Zipping Admiral and he's charging into it. Followed by Mr. Anatoly, the rail, the Maximum Ace, No Spark Left. Pursuing Admiral's off and gone. Five lengths in front of Mr. Anatoly to second. Battling away Shadow Dash, followed by Mr. Snow. But it's all Zipping Admiral, eight lengths in front, and he's dominant. Wins the last easily from Mr. Anatoly. Getting to third was No Spark Left from the back, followed by Mr. Snow. And then came behind them Shadow Dash and Maximum Ace, and the time is 22.7. Well, he had something on those in the end.

Good on you, Jim. Thanks for that. And this is race number 7, the Size on Ice, grade 5. And it is over the flash distance of 275 metres. Size on Ice. And the field about to be loaded away over in the back straight at the Tap Touch Shed. And $3 Sunset Vibe, $4.40 for Potent Crew, $4.60 Wild Mood. We got $8.50 or $7 for Too Busy, $8.50 Cake in Tummy, and $13 for Pump Fake, $15 Repeat O Mystique. 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

All set. Green light is on. Ready to go, race seven. 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But around the turn, Sunset Vibe well clear over Potent Crew and Too Busy. And Sunset Vibe won by 5 lengths to Potent Crew, Too Busy. And Rapido Mystique was back on the inside in fourth place. They were followed by Wild Mood, Pump Fake, Stroll Fun. And Cake in Tummy was not yummy, yummy, yummy tonight and ran last. The time is 16:01. $5.53 early, $10.48, 16:01. Bit of lightning up in the hills. 3.87 and 1. And some.

$3.23. Angry Murray Cod is $3.10 to $3.40, back to $3.20. Laura May, $8 to $34. Kensington Fire, $6.50 out to $9, back to $8.50. And She Rebel, clearly best back, $3.70 into $2.25, back to $2.40. So about to move in. Ballarat Extra to the 14th. And they're getting ready now, coming up. Club races again here on Saturday with the first of 12, just after 5 o'clock. Moving in, favourite is She Rebel's got box 8. Odds are right evens following, and they are settling into the boxes for the lucky last at Ballarat. They're all in, right to run, green lights on. Set to go. Racing, She Rebel out very fast from wide outs, trying to cross and lead, and does so. Going hard, Angry Murray Cotton. They're followed by Ready to Flip. Next would have been Poor Qatar. And then Laura May, Poor Judd, Kensington Fly, and Marco Marco. She Rebel turned in front to Angry Murray Cod. Ready to Flip is running on, but it's She Rebel, the front runner, out by two or three, and She Rebel goes all the way. Beats Ready to Flip, Angry Murray Cod, and Poor Qatar. And then Marco Marco, Poor Judd, followed by Laura May, and last would have been Kensington Flyer. The run there, 22-13. 22-13 for She Rebel, number 8. Favourite wins the last, 8 first. Second will go to 3, Ready to Flip. Ahead of 5, Angry Murray Cod. And the fourth...

0: This is race number 6 on today's card at Conn. It's a Grade E and it's a 4-year-old fillies driven event. The favourite here is horse number 4, Mamara Blur, 2.8. 8.1 for number 12, and that is Mutine de Linton. 8.8 for 13, Masha Dokanya. They're the top three in the market, along with number 8, 7.9, and that is Madus de Darlene. So number 4, the favourite in the contest. Now gear adjustment to Mala Vista Somali. Mamara Blue is a last start winner. That was at Monsieur. And scored by a big 12 lengths in a grade.
1: I'll be loaded up fairly soon for the final time on the program. Hope it's been a good night for you. Plenty of racing coming up, greyhound-wise, in the next few days here in Victoria. And they are moving in for the final race here. Glowing's your last favourite for Dustin Drews. Travelled a long way from Dennington. And the green light is on. We're set to go for the final time here tonight. We're set. Racing. Glowing on the inside came out well. The favourite's going to lead with a lap to go. Booting up on the inside, Super Batman works into second. Third around the outside was Wong Houston. It got checked. And going around them, Duran Ollie. Back on the inside was Crisbar Imogen. And then came Wong Houston and Magic Bullseye down the back straight. Glowing the favourite, three in front. Super Batman is running a race. About six lengths, Duran Ollie. They swing for home. It's Glowing the favourite clear, though. And Glowing wins at 2.5. Super Batman a game run second. Third, Duran Ollie. Then on the outside, Magic Bullseye from Wong Houston. Last in was Crisbar Imogen. And it's 30 and 26. 30-26 for the favourite, Glowing. Number one for Dustin Drew, all the way from Dennington. By Big Ginger Boy from Sunstruck. Four wins from 9 starts now. And gets through to the final of this event, being a 250.
0: On a hoof or not. Number 13 in the race is Masha Dokanya. There she goes again. Two wins from 8 starts. Not a bad record. She was removed for the first time. A winner 4 starts ago at Rems. Second beaten a length and a quarter at Gren last time out. So this filly here, Mala Vista Somali, she's a big price. And she's currently showing at 39, which she actually done. So one win from 13 starts. Mala Vista Somali. So quite a bit of gear adjustment taking place there. So they're the main chances in the race. I'll throw it back to studios, and when they're a little bit closer to a start, we'll call you back.

Racing, getting away nicely. Masquerade Party joining it through the inside has been away charm into the first turn, but Transcript's been able to clear them early now. Transcript goes clear by 2.5. Two Rock and Kinlock the inside. Lone Shark making ground out wide. And then Masquerade Party, bit away charm, and Sweet Michelle is last. Away goes Transcript, leads by 3. Running on hard is Lone Shark. 2.5 away, Masquerade Party. Lone Shark is after Transcript. Transcript just in front and holds on a win from Lone Shark. 2 lengths to Masquerade Party and 4 lengths away fourth with Sweet Michelle, followed by Rock and Kinlock, and last home is Been Away Charm. 30 and 12 the time. And Trent.

0: line. It's a nice quartet to cat. They're loading. Race 5.
1: Fine Wine Zen. Cassandra. Hodgepodge and Sanbini loaded. 1800 meters. Runners dispatched. Not a bad beginning. Look to the right-hand side. Orange and blue of Grand Occasion looking to loop the field. The grey Arctic Fury's right there second. Cassandra Racing third. Hodgepodge and Sanbini teaming up together. Queen Amina's on the outside looking to get closer to the paint as three around them. Then we drop back to Xena Rose, Sasha's Dream second to last, and a further two lengths in waiting is Fine Wine. There's about eight lengths top to tail. Grand Occasion, free strolling in front a length and a half. Queen Amina and Arctic Fury second and third. Black and White Silks of Cassandra then follows Sanbini to the inside rail, Hodgepodge, that has the shadow roll and races mid-division. Further back, Sasha's Dream just looking to inch a little bit closer, Fine Wine the trailer. Going past the 800 meter peg and Grand Occasion, given a bit more rein, goes three lengths clear. The Grey Arctic Fury and Queen Amina race together in second. Then we have Cassandra and Hodgepodge. Xena Rose on the outside, Sasha's Dream. Fine Wine's trying to get a little bit closer, and the yellow cap of Sanbini's on the inside. Homeward Bound, 400 meters in front of them. Grand Occasion yet to see a rival by three. Hodgepodge now asked to go and fetch on the outside, Sasha's Dream. Cassandra Arctic Fury coming to the 200, and Grand Occasion still finds more. Grand Occasion by two. Sasha's Dream and yes, Fine Wine coming with a late rattle on the outside. But it's Grand Occasion. Fine Wine's coming late. Grand Occasion looking for the line and will find it. Fine Wine, I think, second. Then came Xena Rosen behind that and Sasha's Dream further back. But number nine, Grand Occasion, what it is today. Number nine, Grand Occasion, Blaine Marks Jacobson riding at the top of his game for Howard Schwegman and Tyrrell, Gareth Van Zyl. The Danone Platina just kept galloping on resolutely to the post. Will win by three parts of a length. I think number eight, Fine Wine, second, just ahead of number five, Xena Rose, and then number seven, Sasha's Dream. So nine, eight.
2: Not getting a start there. So there's Menus de Huel. Horse 4 now into 3.1, 6.2 into for number 8 in the race, Mardus de Darlene. Take three, ready, set,

0: Away they go. This time we've finally got a start to the race. And beginning well was Ma Beauty, also well away toward the inside, Ma Douce de Darlene. And in the center appears to be Mabora Buissonne into a prominent position. Ma Beauty was next, followed then by Mutine de Leeton. And then on the outside is Melrose de Vaux as they came down the straight the first time. Mela Vista Somali was behind those runners. And then came next to Marbella de Jed as they go toward the bottom turn, heading out of the straight. On the outside, Mutine de Leeton is showing the way. Mutine de Leeton comes across and is in front of, in second placing, is Marbeauty. Third along the inside is Mabora Buissonne, followed then by Melrose de Vaux. Then came on the outside of those runners, also going forward, by Marie Delaunay. Inside horse, Marbella de Jed, as they go down the back of the course. Madouce de Darlene is midfield at this stage of the race. Toward the rear end is Marie Delaunay, along with also Mamara Bleu. And then came further back in the field to Menus de Huel, then Malonga Planchette and Mominette as they go down the back. 3 DQs, 7, 13 and 16. Leader is Mutine de Leeton. By around about a half length or so, Melrose de Vaux is in second, and third on the inside, Ma Beauty. Fourth placing one by one is Ma Douce de Darlene as they go toward the next turn. They were followed then by, on the outside of those horses, is Marlene de Jed as they came down the side of the course. Then next in the field, along the inside, is Mabora Buissonne. Held up is Mamara Bleu as they came toward the final turn. Leader is Mutine de Leeton. Second, the outside, Melrose de Vaux. In third on the inner was Ma Beauty. They were followed then in the center by Marduce de Darlene as they came into the home straight, and then Marlene de Jed down the center of the course. Far side, Mutine de Leeton is now being joined in the dub and takes the lead, goes clear. Ma Beauty runs on into second placing. Down the outside then was Menus de Huel, but it is going to be Marduce de Darlene winning. Ma Beauty runs second. Third has gone to Menus de Huel. Mamara Bleu was in fourth placing. So a win to horse number 8, Marduce de Darlene, Matthew Motia. Defeats number 3, Ma Beauty, David Tremaine. Third to number 14, Menus de Huel, Arnaud Maillard, ahead of 14, followed in by 4.
1: So the 11th of April in Maiden Company. Pretty nice performance, actually, 2 starts ago. Travelled well and found plenty, and Mr. Adan is a much tighter track than Istanbul, but stayed quite nice the other day, bolted up and scored by 10 lengths. So certainly got the ability, I think, to seal, despite the unexposed nature of his profile. Struggled on conditions debut last time at Ankara, but I think that distance was probably too short, racing just over 1,600 metres 11 days ago. They're going to have another attempt with Call to Arms, who may well be going even wider. Maybe it was a stalls issue a minute ago. Looks like this one will be going into gate 10. Favourite in stall 6 in red colours here, Tessil. Looks like now, so Call to Arms will be in gate 10, so it'll be just one off where he should have been, and we'll complete the line. So fascinating race here, quite a few of these in pretty good form. We now look ready now, and they're sent on their way. Handicap over 2,200 metres, just over one full circuit of the turf course here of Istanbul. And as they get into their formation, the first to show just about, say, far 8 going to the front. Red jacket, red cap, leading narrowly. Against the rail, in second place, is Angel on the Wing. 2.5 lengths then back to Call to Arms in third. A length and a half then to Tessil, who's on the outside over.

0: But 8 years, Gil Hat in the dark blue jacket making up the top five. So the leading pair have gone a long way clear already. They're 6-7 lengths ahead of the main group. So it's Angel on the Wing leading narrowly. So Far Eight on the outside in second, 7 lengths back to Call to Arms in third. With the 2 lengths then back to in fourth place for to seal the favourite. These then are followed by on the inside for Ez's Gil Hat, the grey horse racing just ahead of the Antonian. And the last two headed up by Jack Owl Trouble, a black jacket with a noseband, just hitting a bit of a flat spot there towards the inside and the back marker and the stars. That belongs to still Kadokoi Bagasi. Runners continue their journey, approaching the final 1,000 metres now through halfway. On the inside, Angel on the Wing always being pressed by Safari on the outside. 7 lengths back to Call to Arms in third, 2 lengths to Tassil, the favourite still in fourth. The third, 3 lengths back to Kalokoi Bagasi, 2 lengths to the Antonian in the pink. Next, and now being scrubbed along at the back of the field, is just about there, Azil. That is Zira, who's next, and at the back is Jack Owl Trouble in the black colours. Onwards they go, and the rail slightly out here today, so adding a few extra metres to their journey, but as they turn for home, it's still Angel on the Wing, leading in the yellow jacket by a length and a half. Now being shaken up in second is Safar Eight, being pulled up is Azil's Gil Hat, who's now been left behind. Angel on the Wing still leads the pack, though, towards the left and running home. Side. There down the outside by Safari as they approach the final 250. Angel on the Wing's now being headed. Here comes down the outside Kadokoi Bagasi, laying it down to Tassil. Tassil in the headgear, nearest to us. Kadokoi Bagasi in the red noseband now getting the upper hand and racing up towards flying. Kadokoi Bagasi wins narrowly from Tassil in second. Behind those, Call to Arms just holding third, ahead of Angel on the Wing back in fourth place. Well, a powerful late surge by number 5, Kadokoi Bagasi from Tassil second.
1: And to the left, Sail Shark is getting on terms now with Jai Jai at the furlong pole. Sail Shark has hit the front from Jai Jai or another RB Flying and North Star Cody. It's the newcomer for the stable of Hugo Palmer in the hands of Jason Hart. Sail Shark, who goes on to win. Jai Jai second, close third between North Star Cody and or another. They're clear of RB Flying and Carrow Road.

Thank you very much, Graham. Yeah, we got Toon Army in the stalls already, stall six. Others about to come forward into line. Larry Mary just getting a bit of push and a shove towards stall number eight. Not too enthusiastic at the moment, Larry Mary. She finished behind Penny Arcade in that recent race at Thirsk. Drawn a little bit on the wing here in stall number eight. But with only seven runners, I don't think it's too much of an inconvenience. Larry Mary coming into stall number eight. Just taking a time to go all the way into the starting stall. Rest of them waiting out the back patiently. Currently betting 4-1 on now Penny Arcade and 5-1 Larry Mary. It's 10-1 Tree Wizard, 28-1 Toon Army, and 33-1 and bigger the rest. Larry Mary's gone in. Just coming forward is Tree Wizard to stall number seven. And he's gone straight in, waiting for four more. Looks like Jimmy U Mushroom's about to come forward to stall number one. Penny Arcade waiting out the back, so too is Spark in the Coal. And the other one is Spirit of Mary. Three to go. Backing away a little bit, Spark in the Coal. She went down to post quite early. And she's just a little bit on her toes behind the starting stools. And she's gone in fine. Two to go. Yeah, thank you, boys. Last couple coming forward here. Spirit of Mary comes forward to stall number four. Goes in, just waiting for the favourite, Penny Arcade, into the two box. Penny Arcade walking forward. And just needs a little bit of encouragement, but goes in. That's it. They're all in. We're set to race. They're ready. They're off, racing over five furlongs for the Happy Birthday Joe McCabe claiming stakes. And away well is Tree Wizard, also breaking well towards the inside is Jimmy U Mushroom. Deeper out on the track, Larry Mary is prominent. Tucked in behind them, Penny Arcade, followed through towards the back of the field by Spark in the Coal. Also well back is Spirit of Mary, and the back marker is Toon Army. And that one would be six off the pace, which is being set by Tree Wizard as they go inside the three. So through the first couple of furlongs, Tree Wizard in front by a half length to the royal blue and orange of Larry Mary racing second. Penny Arcade now asked to pick up in the black and white to the outside. Jimmy U Mushroom kept going, the pale blue star on the cap to the inside there, followed through by Spirit of Mary as they head back towards the final furlong. Up front, Tree Wizard making a good fist of it. Larry Mary's right there. Penny Arcade not really picking up, back in third. Inside the final half furlong they come. Larry Mary lays down the challenge to Tree Wizard. Penny Arcade finishing well, but racing up towards the line. Larry Mary's doing enough. Larry Mary goes on to score to Tree Wizard. Penny Arcade back in third. They were clear of Spirit of Mary, who finished fourth.

$2.60 about Roxy Keeping. $3 Crocodile Crawl. $6.50 Tommy Bell. $8.50

My Vern and Zealous Rico, Ban for Ban, number two at $10. Plenty of musical connotations here, with Ban for Ban being the obvious one, but Roxy Keeping, Roxy Music, of course, Roxy Music, Brian Ferry's band, and Crocodile Crawl, Australian Crawl. Ban for Ban is a $10 chance. It's actually the outsider of the field, number two. And we're getting set. First line moving up. So Crocodile Crawl locked away. Zealous Rico and Roxy Keeping. They're the odds. Evens going in. Ban for Ban, Wyvern and Tommy Bell. Green light is on. And we're all set to go. Race nine. Racing, flying out, Ban for Ban lead. Zealous Rico going to second from Roxy Keeping. Crocodile Crawl making a little bit of ground. Wider out, Tommy Bell, and last of all is Wyvern. Away goes Ban for Ban. The outsider of the field leads by two. Crocodile Crawl's closing in nicely. And then Zealous Rico, but Crocodile Crawl's after Ban for Ban. Crocodile Crawl hit the front and drew clear to beat Ban for Ban. Third home was Zealous Rico from Tommy Bell, Roxy Keeping, and Wyvern. And the time is 22:10. 6:55 early, 11:11, and 11:01 the run home. 22.12 the time on race number nine. Crocodile Crawl always looked like it was going to run down Ban for Ban from about the 200 metre mark. As it closed in nicely, pulled out three wide coming off the back. This was giving the leader about

0: next race here at Conn, and we're not going to get a start there. It's been a very messy day of starts here at Conn. Conn's normally pretty good, but today they're certainly not performing as expected. Not playing ball at all. 2.5 for number three in the race. My Name Is Flash. Yoann Le Bourgeois driving. 4.6 for number 12, Mackeo de Rive d'Or. 9.2 for number 7, Mystia de Aris. They're the top three. 10 then for horse number 13. This is a 4-year-old geldings contest. They're ready, set, and away they go. They're off and racing now, and come away with the favorite here, number three, My Name Is Flash. And as they sort themselves out, one of the first to begin was Mystia de Aris. Also well away was Milor de Caylon. Then we've got one that's galloping out to the side, My Name Is Flash. So the favorite's Broken Stride, and it's still in the race, but has lost really any winning chance from there. The two shaders, colored horse of Minos de Charon, is going to lead at the judge the first time. Second placing behind this front runner is Mackeo de Rive d'Or. They were followed in third then by Maestro Blanc. Then came next to Mystia de Aris on that that horse's back. Mogador was behind those runners, and then came next in the field as they go toward the back of the course by Mahabtath, as they go down towards the back of the track towards the last 1500. Next then is Milor de Caylon, who races up on the outside of Mystic de Ave, and they were followed by Mahatma Danica. And toward the rear of the field is Miraculous Danover, along with the favorite, My Name Is Flash. So down the back they travel, and the leader and showing the way is Mackeo de Rive d'Or. In second placing is Milos de Charon. Third came Mystia de Aris, followed then by Mahabath. Mahabath was next, and then came behind those horses to Maestro Blanc. Next in the field is Mambo de Muriel, followed then by Mogador, and then came Milor de Caylon, Match Love. Toward the rear, My Name Is Flash, along with the two stablemates, Mystic Dave and Miraculous Danover. Breaking at that point of the race was Mahabath, and so left out in front is Mackeo de Rive d'Or. In second placing, moving up on the outside, Mystia de Aris. Just in behind them is Minos de Charon, as they came around the home turn. Down the straight they travel. Mackeo de Rive d'Or is in front. Second placing is Mystia de Aris. So Mystia de Aris is now out after this leader, Mackeo de Rive d'Or, followed in third then by Minos de Charon. Now getting going in the center is Maestro Blanc. Maestro Blanc is out after Mackeo de Rive d'Or. Mackeo de Rive d'Or in front and wins. Second home has gone to Maestro Blanc, and it'll be a photo for third.
1: Izzy Boudot hits the front, but Happy Fortune's all over at the 200. Mystic Rouge the inside, but here's where Happy Fortune and Rachel Vinica pick it up to win going away. Happy Fortune, they put the money down like soldiers and will collect. Mystic Rouge second, Pour Some Sugar on Me and Izzy Boudot in photos for the minor spots. Maybe Pour Some Sugar on Me, but wait on the judge. Well, all about how she jumped, and Happy Fortune jumped beautifully today. Rachel Vinica then just gave her a chance, weaved through late on to win going away. Classic Racing Pty Limited, Mr. Willie Peters, the Denies, Desarts, Auras, Alkyle Breeders Pty Limited, Daryl Moore, Rachel Vinica. Mystic Rouge, and then Pour Some Sugar On Me and Izzy Bulow having a tussle for the minor positions. But the Black and White Silks of Happy Fortune, the daughter of Path Fork. This was bred by Mr. GJ Armitage, 100,000 Rand buy. And when she jumps, you know your fortune in the winner's box.
2: 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And Sonyamo is 80 to 1. Runners going in. This is the One Stop Roofing Supplies Limited Restricted Novice Stakes. And Ice Show has gone into stall number 1. La Vatera going into stall number 5. Alterity about to move into the stalls. Connor Beasley board for Charlie Johnson and Kirsten Rousing. And now the odds on favourite Bearish loading. Jason Hart looking for a double. He's aboard Bearish. Together Forever getting a little bit worked up behind the stalls. Has the Monty Roberts rug on. And Ice Show in stall number 1 is just getting a little bit restless. So we've got 3 runners out of line. Together Forever, Sonyamo and Pepsi. Thanks, Bruni. Yeah, looking at that situation down at the start, you can see in stall number 1, Ice Show was just getting a bit restless there. Did have the blindfold on. Blindfold's been taken off. In fact, they're reapplying it now. Pepsi's going in. And Sonyamo to complete the lineup for this One Stop Roofing Supplies Limited Restricted Novice Race over 9 furlongs. And they are all in. They're off. La Vatera, newcomer, pushed along to get going. Also a bit slow to go was Together Forever. And it is Alterity who breaks the line with the short price favourite Bearish on the outside. Sonyamo is just in behind them, being followed by Pepsi as they climb the hill and round the loop. Ice Show in the black and orange follows. Then there's a gap of around about 6 lengths at least to Together Forever, who's about 10 clear at least of La Vatera. So going towards the top of the hill, and they have 3/4 mile left to go, and it is Alterity in front by about a length to Bearish in second. Jason Hart, Sonyamo, Purple Jacket is holding third, followed by Pepsi and Ice Show. So a few lengths to Together Forever, who's now just closing in on the main pack. La Vatera continues a long way behind, down the straight, 5 furlongs to run, and it is Alterity from Bearish in second position. Sonyamo close up third, Pepsi in the red and black colours, followed by Ice Show. A few lengths then to newcomer Together Forever is being pushed along, but in turn that one is about 15 to 20 clear of La Vatera. They're about to run inside the final 3 furlongs, and it is Alterity and Connor Beasley leading by about 3/4 of a length. Now Jason Hart is working on Bearish to get competitive and now to get into a challenging position. Alterity and Bearish coming to challenge. Gap then of a couple the lengths to Sonyamo, who's being followed up the hill by Ice Show, and then Pepsi, who's at the moment just struggling to make an impression. Over a furlong left to go, Bearish has had to work to get there, but Bearish has got the lead. Don't rule out Sonyamo to the outside, who's still running on for pressure. They're now working their way inside the final 100 yards. Sonyamo at a big price, the favourite. Bearish on the far side is going to have to fight, and this is a big price winner. Sonyamo the winner. Second place Bearish, third Alterity, followed by Pepsi, clear of Ice Show, and then came Together Forever and the tailed off La Vatera.

Now they're at the start. Just a slight delay as the steward picks up. And unidentified stationary object. He's about to discover what it actually is. Okay, there's a littering charge coming up, I think. There we go. Obviously wasn't a white diamond because he didn't put it in his pocket. Now the first line goes forward here. Ori8 moves up. Skelzy. Agassi drawn on the outside. All set here for race 10. Ori8, 225. Racing, flying out, Rip and Pike led early, but going through Novel of the Inside, and there goes Agassi sweeping around with Wave of Fun as well. Ori8, the favourite, second last, but makes some ground with some trouble up front, and last of all is Skelzy. Up to the turn, though, and on the outside, Wave of Fun, the inside, Rip and Pike trying to come through Novel. On the inside, Rip and Pike, Wave of Fun storming down the outside, gets up on the line. Wave of Fun by nose to Rip and Pike in a photo, and then came a Novel third just off them, followed by Ori8. And then Agassi and last home Skelzy. It's a photo finish, a fancy Wave of Fun on the outside. It's got there. Number 7 is first. 7 is the winner. Wave of Fun for Lexia Isaac and Mickey Pollard arrives on the post. Lucky Mickey.

Lining up now for the next race on the program. They're just about set to go. The last of these horses coming in. $15.50. Horse one is Adwan at $12.37. Number two, Like the Wind. Agri number three at 10. 5.3 for number four, No Time. Topinambur number five is at 12.40 for number six, Nossington. Kiyosaki is number seven at 24. 12 for number eight, Akamasoa. Vetikoff number nine at 18. 6.8 for 10, Luprisius. Magical Love number 11 at 21. 8.3 for 12, Najem Shel Goda. Elegant Story number 14 at 13 and 11 for 15, Kiwi Cat. As Like the Wind is being led forward now. Like the Wind to come up. So number four is the favorite in the race, No Time. No Time is the winner of 3 of 50. Last victory was over 1400 at Nancy back at the end of November. Fourth beaten four lengths at Longchamp last time out. Over 1400 meters. Seesawing into favoritism now is horse number 12, Najem Shelgoda. Two wins from 28 starts. Now they're almost set to go. Track cleared, ready, set. They're off and racing. Favorite is horse 12 in the race.

time. On the extreme outside, we've got Vetterkopf and also Gwan. Driving in between runners is Like the Wind. They were followed then by Akamasowa, and after a length or so to Nossington, and then came Kawasaki, and behind those horses is Louvre Precious. The outside horse is Topinambour, followed then by Magical Love, Pink Jacket of Kiwi Cat toward the rear of the field. So as they came down the side of the course, and midfield at this stage is the favourite as they head towards the next turn. And in fact, the favourite is back to being third last in the orange jacket as they head down towards the next bend. On the inside, the leader is Elegance Doree, and second placing is No Time. Third on the outside is Adwan. Going even wider there is Vetterkopf as they fan. In between horses then was Akamasowa. And on the centre also coming through is Nossington. Nossington's the fresh horse on the scene and has now dashed to the lead as they came down to the last 200. It's Nossington in front. Second placing is Agri. On the outside then was Topinambour. In front is Nossington, and Nossington is going on to win. Second home has gone to Topinambour. Third in the race will be Akamasowa. Ahead of on the near side was Topinambour. Number six is the winner, Nossington. Nossington Martin Seidel defeating horse number five, Topinambour, ridden there by Pierre de Gable. Third into Akamasowa, Aurelien Lemaitre, ahead of horse number nine, Vetterkopf, although it is a photo for third between three and nine. Number six wins at almost 50 to one here. 6, 5 and a photo, 3 and 9, and then came 2, race 7.

relatively easy to back. That quartet dominate the market. 20 to 1 about Princess of Ballet, 33 who done it, and the other four runners are trading at three figure odds. They're at the post. Right, Mayor's Novices Hurdle to kick off proceedings. Gee Whiz won the prize for the best turned out, nearest to us in the Barber colours on the left. Far right is Lady Litigator, Bontessany Doll, Who Done It, Frenati, and Babs are in shot. Babs. Stable name? Babs. On her toes is Babs. Nose-banded Princess of Ballet. Lady Cara the Grey. Eight of them in shot, the two that aren't. Well, Orani is about to link up with them. And the one that was led to post, Minnie Bell, is in front of them. Flags up. Coming in. Babs very much on her toes. Heading into the starting chute, led by Lady Cara. Cheers, Luke, Mick. They're off from the 2 mile start for the StockX Building Supplies Mayor's National Hunt Novices Hurdle. There's already a good 15 lengths between the leader, Lady Cara, and the back marker, Orani, as they approach the first of the eight flights. Lady Cara being chased by Babs.

Of Who Done It. Gee Whiz is held up off the pace with Bon Tessany, Doll, and Urani remains the back marker, about 12 lengths behind the leader, Lady Cara, who will lead them into the home straight on the first circuit, chased by Babs, with about 2 lengths between the leader and the second placed horse. Lady Litigator is tracking them into the home straight. And then there's a break of 3 or 4 lengths to Minnie Bell in Who Done It, and Bon Tessany Doll in Gee Whiz, and Urani remains held up last of all. At the third, Lady Cara jumped it fluently. 3 lengths clear of Babs, Lady Litigator 2 lengths further behind, then the keen going Minnie Bell from Who Done It. Gee Whiz and Bon Tessany Doll, as one of the riderless horses, Frenati, joins in with the field. And last to clear flight number 4 remains Urani. Lady Cara has a 4-length advantage embarking on the final circuit. Babs continues to chase the leader, then follows Lady Litigator as they bear left-handed out of the home straight. Who Done It cornering better than Minnie Bell on her outside, then Bon Tessany Doll, who races just in front of Gee Whiz. The field is beginning to close ranks. Urani remains the back marker. 10 lengths front to back, down the side of the race course. Lady Cara with the riderless Frenati for company. Babs continues to track the leader, then Lady Litigator. Lady Cara inconvenienced by the loose horse as they prepare to turn down the back straight. Who Done It and Minnie Bell share fourth place in front of Bon Tessany Doll and Gee Whiz. Urani jumped off last, remains there, and is 10 lengths off the leader, heading to 4 out. It's Lady Cara, chased by Babs and Lady Litigator. The leading trio, covered by about 4 lengths in front of Minnie Bell and Who Done It, and Bon Tessany Doll in Gee Whiz, and finally Urani, as Lady Cara under Charlie Hammond lead them over 3 out. With a length and a half on Babs, Lady Litigator in third, then Minnie Bell in front of Who Done It. The others are steadily losing touch. Bon Tessany Doll has been ridden along. Gee Whiz is being left behind, and Urani doesn't look as though she's going to pass a rival and is becoming tailed off. Leading group leading out of the back straight on the run towards home. It's Lady Cara still being chased by Babs and Lady Litigator. Then follows Minnie Bell. Bon Tessany Doll is keeping on at the one pace. Who Done It has weakened quickly. Gee Whiz is still being ridden with some patience as they race off the home turn, and the longtime leader Lady Cara has Babs for company. Babs hits the front soon after levelling for home. Lady Litigator continues to run third. Babs has a wander at the second last. She's a length in front of Lady Cara, who's not going down without a fight on the inside. They're drawing clear of the others. Lady Cara on the inside of Babs as they prepare to jump the last. Lady Cara flattened it. Babs on the outside on the short run in. It's Lady Cara proving too strong for Babs. Lady Cara rallied well to beat Babs. Lady Litigator in third in front of Bon Tessany Doll and a never nearer Gee Whiz.

0: six scratchings, 9 and 10. The favourite here is Maywell Minnelli. When the Minnelli dogs draw box number one, they're awfully hard to beat. David Hobby and Bill up. And a very short price favourite. Crenshaw King's got good ability. It's at $3.80. Has been in the money 23 out of 47. So it's almost a 50% strike rate for the place. 49% to be exact. 11% for the win. And the yellow dog can run a race here. Wouldn't completely shock if he happened to beat Maywell Minnelli. Maywell Minnelli not noted for blistering early pace. Drawing the inside here. It's a grade six. And we're just about set to go. First sign of the rain tonight. Just started about 10 minutes ago. It's gradually increased. The green light is on. And we are ready to go. Set. Racing. Away fairly, Maywell Minnelli's gathering speed, but gets checked back to about third. Crenshaw King's ahead of it. The leader, Hannah's Passion. Crenshaw King's looking really strong, though. Favourite in big trouble. Might not even run a place. Mayday, Mayday went past it. And then Sunset Snitch, followed by Maywell Minnelli. Around the turn, though, in front is Hannah's Passion. Crenshaw King's not going to get there. And Hannah's Passion won by 3/4 to Crenshaw King. Five away, this bad boy. A nose away, fourth was Mayday, Mayday. And or the was pretty tight on the line. We'll leave that one to the judge from Sunset Snitch and the favourite Maywell Minnelli. 21.94, 6.54 early and then 11.10. Yeah, I think this bad boy might have got third. It's
1: pretty and a class four in race number four. They're both over 1,000 metres. But we respect the money for number four, Rock Music. The last race, the bang on the button with the support that came for Happy Fortune. Could it be back-to-back money horses winning? Well, if the weight of money is anything to go by, this number four, Rock Music, and Anthony Delpech's comments, bang on the button. I don't have it in my play. I made it a difficult race, Warren. I mean, I couldn't even find a roving banker, if you ask me. But I'm willing to go with the horses that are better drawn than the others. Horses like Axis Power. Sugar Bush, I'm a firm opinion that the horse needed that comeback run. Magical Sky, who was fought in that race, came out to win. So that form's line looking good. You'll see a much better run from that horse. Capolino.

0: And then Kopsa Klopsa was the other runner. So I'm going with the horses with the low number draws here, Warren, rather than those that have to jump from wide barrier positions. But it is a race where you can get a nice trifecta quartet, and it could be a good result for you if you've played a place accumulator, if you've played a pick six, and you've included a horse like Rock Music.
1: Have you ever been to a party that's been hosted by DJ Jazzy or DJ Kazzy?
0: DJ Jazzy, many, many occasions. In fact, we've had our many private parties with him as well. He is a sensation.
1: Yeah.
0: That is what I like to call him. He's built his brand over years, from his time on the radio stations to going solo. He's not only a South African star now, he's an international sensation.
1: Yeah, he is indeed. Well, he sent through a comment about that very horse on screen, number one, Access Power. And every comment is accepted, every comment is welcome. And we thank the owners and whoever's prepared to share their information for us to disseminate. And he's put it all over his social media. But there's his horse with his partners. And the comment is, if Andrew gets to the front, he could stay there and might not be caught. Access Power will give them a run for their money. Big, big runner. So thanks very much to DJ for all that information, and let's see how it unfolds.
0: Well, as he spins the decks and records his music, he doesn't miss a beat when it comes to racing, so he's obviously assessed the conditions today,
1: yeah,
0: Jazzy, and he's got the horse that's drawn one, that's got pace and got speed, and let's see if Andrew Fortune can deliver for them.
1: I'm just sad that he's not here today.
0: Yeah, he never misses it. You know, Jazzy, it must be something ultra important for him to miss. Whether he's got one runner at Hollywood Bets Scottsville or Hollywood Bets Greyville, he'll make his way down. Jazzy, I trust that you're well, and hopefully your horse runs well for you here. Number one, Access Power. That's the favorite, by the way. R3.60 for a win. It's now changed hands. It's actually changed hands a number of times. I'm keeping an eye on that. But it's now Access Power, R3.60. I'm not going to say marginally ahead of the others, because the next two in the betting, number three, R4.30, and number four at R4.70. But Gary Rich's runner, could they have found the right race and have pulled off a Kuya, a mini one, as we saw in the previous race? From 14-1 to 5-1, Warren mentioned, with number four, Rock Music. Thus far, you happy with the results for exotic players?
1: Yeah, Deez, I think there's no complaints, nothing really to moan about. And, you know, every result will have been different for everybody. A couple of the value horses haven't featured, but a couple of the other horses have. It's, you know, just one of those things. But yes, results going sort of smoothly. Happy Fortune, well backed and won. And it's been a lovely day's racing thus far. And we've still got two to go.
0: I'm so glad that this double pool has been supported today, the last double on the card. It's on 27,000, and the clock says due. They're loading. Sheldon Peters with the call.
2: 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Lunch Money. Kopsa Klopsa. Capolino. Sugarbush is in. 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Trafalgar Square, Hearts on Fire, Sun in My Pocket goes up, Joker jumps out the gate, subject to a vet check, number 8, Sun in My Pocket, favourite number 1, Access Power on the tote, R3.70, releasing Sun in My Pocket.

1,000 meters. Flags up. Here they come. Kopsa Klopsa, a little bit slow to go. Axis Power, ping the machine. Rock Music, pacing it with this one. Sugarbush back third, Capolino, Lunch Money and Darker. On the outside of runners, Hearts on Fire, four around. Sun in My Pocket, Lunch Money towards the back end of the field. Then comes Kopsa Klopsa, Trafalgar Square is your trailer. Axis Power and Andrew Fortune onto the 450. Rock Music and Devesh Ramkalawan now moving on the outside. Sugarbush is a length and a half further away. Lunch Money and Capolino. Axis Power being kept together by Andrew Fortune at the 200. Rock Music now asked for maximum. Lunch Money's warming up on the inside. Axis Power has challenges. Lunch Money, Rock Music. Sugarbush is getting into it late on the outside. Lunch Money coming at them. Sugarbush, very close. Lunch Money or Sugarbush? Axis Power, Trafalgar Square. I was just going to go Lunch Money, but it's very, very tight. So let's see. Axis Power, Lunch Money. Lunch Money has the head in front. Sugarbush dives on the outside. Lunch Money has scored. Number six, Lunch Money. Shortened 660 and 230. Well done to Dominique Zaki, Mrs. Pirului, Tiluk, and River Palace Bets. Mr. Suraj, bred by the Ridgemont Highlands. Lunch Money starts to attack up the inside. Axis Power, the longtime leader. Sugarbush is getting into it late on the outside. Capolino all diving through at the post. Lunch Money pulls it out the fire.

in a hurry, who went to post early wearing black and red check with a white cap ridden by Ben Robinson. 11 runners then for race number 3. Our off time is 3:15.

Loading is underway. Your man there's gone in. So too Sonny Orange. In a Hurry is next, together with Rajapur.

Yasavad to come forward with the blindfold on is this far, who's due into stall number five. This far's gone straight in. Straight A's gone in. Cool Ree's coming forward. Judicature is still out of line.

Orange actually stall number four, it is. Lynn was set to race. They're off, racing over 7.5 furlongs for the Wardhomes Yorkshire 10th Anniversary Handicap Stakes. Coolreeze away well from a wide draw. Also breaking well this far to the inside. In a Hurry is prominent, and just behind the pace races Woodstock. They're followed through by That's My Boy Luke in the black and red diamond jacket. Judicature is centre pack in the pale blue and white hoops, followed by Yaman there to the inside in the green with the black cap. Haswell Ruby towards the back of the fielding company with Rajapur. Straight Ace towards the back, and Sunny Orange is going to have to pass them all to win, and he's 12 lengths off the pace as they head down the hill back inside the final five. Cool Ree looking for a third consecutive win here in the green and yellow to the outside of this far in the green and black to the inner with the white cheek pieces. Woodstock Point behind them with the noseband a little bit deeper out is In a Hurry. Towards the inside of those races, That's My Boy Luke. Gap of a couple of lengths to Judicature, followed through by your man there to the inside. Rajapur still well back with Haswell Ruby. Straight A's drawn in the centre, trying to make ground, and Sunny Orange still well back. And Cool Reed just about leads inside the final two. This far kept going to the inside. They're followed by Woodstock. Behind those, In a Hurry is next in the field. They're followed through by That's My Boy Luke. Not many have got into this. Scrapping away this far to the far side. Cool Reed towards the near side. Behind those is Woodstock inside the final half. Along they go this far, just getting the upper hand as they drive up towards the line, and this far will go on to land the spoils. Back in behind, Cool Ree with a fast finishing Rajapur. Woodstock behind those to the inner. Straight A out wide, and between horses Haswell Ruby.

$2.20 about Dancing Dennis here. $3.10 for Ned. $4.80 for Send It Kai. And the field moving up. Plenty of rain here for the final race tonight. $2.20 Dancing Dennis. $3 about Ned. $4.60 Send It Kai. Ned's in great form. He's been pinging out of the boxes. And we're just about set. Ready? Racing Ned Mister tonight, and first out Doreen Keeping, driving through Dancing Dennis, Peach Mac, Cracker Jack, Scarter. Well back in the field is Ned, back last as they come to the home turn. Around the bend it's rough with Cracker Jack Scud hitting the front, dashing away from Send It Kai and Cracker Jack Scud. Raced home to win by three. Second home Send It Kai, two lengths.

to Dancing Dennis. Ned was running on when it was all over, and then came Doreen Keeping and Peach Mac ran last. 16:09, the amended time. 7, the winner, Crackerjack Scud. Beat Sender Kai, number 8. And third place will go to Dancing Dennis, number 1, who was always there on the inside. Ned got back to last tonight. Still ran home pretty well. It's worst start for a while. But don't be surprised if it jumps and wins next start, because it's made up a lot of ground, Ned, over the final stages, so it's still going really, really well.

number 3 Impecunious in race 5, a non-runner. It's a Breeze has had his red hood removed. He's quite a big unit. Son of Walk in the Park. George Street on the right, ahead of Senor Diaz. Runners about to come out onto the race course, led by It's a Breeze, who trots past all of them to be first out. Flags are going up. Coming in. Cheers, Luke. They're off over 2.5 miles for the Totnes and Bridgetown Races Company Limited Novices Handicap Chase. Senor Diaz leads It's a Breeze at the first, but It's a Breeze jumped past him. On the inside, George Street is with Senor Diaz. Thickthorn Tom is settled on the inside of Roi de Rue as It's a Breeze just touches down in front of the second ahead of George Street on his inside. It's a Breeze, who stands much taller than his four rivals, leads them into the first left-hander. George Street upsides him on the inside. Senor Diaz settles two lengths off them in third. And then Thickthorn Tom and Roi de Rue as they swing left-handed to run down the side where fence number three is situated. It's a Breeze out in front under Lorcan Williams with George Street and Chad Bayment close up on his inside. Senor Diaz and James Best a couple of lengths behind them as they clear the third, and then Thickthorn Tom, and finally Roi de Rue is about eight lengths front to back as It's a Breeze leads them off to race down the back straight, with George Street now switching to the outside of the leader as they jump the first in the back straight. Senor Diaz jumped it third. Thickthorn Tom hard up the inside is next. The back marker remains the grey Roi de Rue as they prepare to take off at fence number 5. It's a Breeze. George Street on the outside. George Street came through to head. It's a Breeze at the fifth. Senor Diaz remains close up. Then Thickthorn Tom and Roi de Rue. The sixth is an open ditch. George Street will jump it in front by a couple of lengths over It's a Breeze. Senor Diaz on his quarters. And a length to Thickthorn Tom as they turn out of the back straight and face up to fence number 7. Roi de Rue remains the back marker. George Street over the seventh from It's a Breeze, Senor Diaz, Thickthorn Tom biding his time in fourth. Roi de Rue a couple of lengths off him as they run towards the end of the first circuit. It's George Street who will lead them in. It's a Breeze moving back up sides. And on the outside, Senor Diaz wants a piece of the action once again as they jump the first up the straight. And that time, Senor Diaz came through to lead. Having led briefly on the run to the first, he's back in front at the eighth. As they come to jump number 9, Senor Diaz from George Street, It's a Breeze, Thickthorn Tom, and finally, Roi de Rue jumping slightly away to the right. Circuit in front of them in the Totnes and Bridgetown Races Company Limited Novices Handicap Chase. Six lengths between the five runners, with George Street up the inside of Senor Diaz, who just holds a narrow lead heading into the next left-hander. Thickthorn Tom has gone after them in third. He's about four lengths behind. And then Roi de Rue and It's a Breeze has dropped himself to the back of the field as they run on towards fence number 10. So it's Senor Diaz from George Street, Thickthorn Tom, It's a Breeze and Roi de Rue about five lengths between them. Thickthorn Tom made a semblance of a mistake at the 10th fence, hasn't stopped him travelling strongly as they head off to race down the back straight. It's George Street and Senor Diaz

0: With the advantage of the inside, George Street will probably pick up in front at fence number 11. No, not quite. Still Senor Diaz, Thickthorn Tom in the slipstream of George Street. Then follows Guarda Room and It's a Breeze as they prepare to jump the middle fence on the back straight on the final circuit. Number 12, Senor Diaz and George Street land up sides. Thickthorn Tom about 2.5 lengths behind them in third, then follows Rada Room and It's a Breeze, all to play for as they jump the open ditch for the final time. Senor Diaz, touchdown, 3/4 of a length in front of George Street as they head into the turn. Thickthorn Tom still travelling strongly in third. Rada Room is coming off the bridle in fourth, and It's a Breeze is beginning to back out of it quickly as they run to the third last on the side where It's a Breeze is being pulled up, and George Street made a bad mistake when losing his place. It's Senor Diaz and Thickthorn Tom who took second at that obstacle and is now on the girths of the leader. Wada Room is within a length and a half of them, and then follows George Street battling on as they level for home with two to jump, but Harry Skelton hasn't breathed on Thickthorn Tom, who jumps into the lead at the second last, still firmly on the bridle. Senor Diaz is weakening quickly. George Street is driven off in pursuit but doesn't look especially willing as Thickthorn Tom arrives at the last with a 3-length advantage over it safely from George Street, who's trying his hardest, but Thickthorn Tom is firmly in third gear and eased prematurely close home, only got home by less than a length. George Street gave him a scare near the finish. Senor Diaz ran third, Guarda Room last of four.
1: Ahead of race number six here today from Istanbul. And last one moving forward here for this claiming race over 2,100 metres, 3-year-olds and upwards. So 1/4 circuit of the race course here. Favourite at 3:20 is the top horse here. My Rainy Heart going from stall 11. Enjoyed an excellent campaign last year. My Rainy Heart, pretty consistent 4-year-old Ashley. Holds 6 wins alongside 9 placings from 25 starts. Was a winner on good ground at Ankara last November. Over 1,900 metres. Was placed twice at the venue as well, including up to 2,200 metres. Was a course and distance winner here last October as well. So really smart performer, the favourite, My Rainy Heart. As they're sent on their way, oh dear, Atomic Cat, I think, is the one who's come to a standstill, leading the stalls. It's a very short run towards his first right-handed turn, and a few of these are going very wide as a result. A very messy beginning here. Crikey, a few of them going very wide. Tumi Mikir, the widest runner, but they are eventually getting into some sort of shape now, and it is the Snake Pit just about leading by a half length. Turd Mukur recovering from a very wide turn in second place. Red Sleeves a length away to Mandakan in third. 3 lengths back to in fourth place for Tyre Tear, with the yellow headgear just ahead over the hoop colours. Then of Stella Girl racing in fifth place. A length and a half back to Sifa Koiglu, blue jacket racing in mid-division, is just ahead over Israel Inhat in the brown colours. The final 6 are headed up by the black colours of the Witcher, who's racing just ahead over Ecarte Purple and Yellow Silks. A long way back is My Rainy Heart, light blue white sleeves. The favourite only has 3 runners behind, including Fayette, Suicide King, blue and yellow, and the back marker is Atomic Cat, who came to a standstill right at the start. Is about 12-15 lengths off the leader as they approach the final half mile. Inside the final 800 metres, the Snake Pit by a half length, Tudmirkir second, Mandakan third place just ahead over Tier Tier Racing in fourth. Next comes Stella Girl in fifth place. These are followed by Sifa Koiglu. Isra Izhat is 4 back on the inside, brown colours, racing just ahead of the favourite, picking off 1 or 2 My Rainy Heart, as together with the nose-banded Comedia Grand, as they turn for home, the Witch has now been peeled out to go wider. Marquis Lafayette is a long way back, with also Suicide King inside the final 400. Now they're rattling home, and towards the centre, turned Mickey in the red sleeves, just leading from Tyre Tear in the yellow. Down the outside, the Witch is getting going together with Sifa Koiglu, the favourite, My Rainy Heart, white headgear down the centre. Far side, Israhat is now showing best speed late on. It is Israhin Hat that goes clear by a couple of lengths from the Witch and My Rainy Heart, but up towards the line, Isra Inhat finding plenty. It's 8 Isra Inhat, who wins by just over a length. Isra Izhat, the winner from My Rainy

Hart in second place. Down the outside, The Witcher Storming Home did well back in third. And it was tight for fourth, with A Tire Tear not beaten too far, with also Sia Koiglu. And the other one who was flashing home late was number 13, Ekarte. So the judge will be busy here sorting out these positions. Plenty happening late on there. That race changing complexion in the final strides. The victory here for number 8, Isra Inhat, a 4-year-old by Touch the Wolf, goes in here and records a second career victory. An official time, 2 minutes, 9 seconds, 0.56. That is 2 minutes, 0.

So the runners are now going behind the starting stalls. So they're going to load Ludo's Landing without the jockey. And they're going to back the horse without the rider. They're going to back the horse into the starting stalls. This is Ludo's Landing. So 6-5 Ship Shape, 2-1 Gentle Warrior, 9-2 Rowlin, and 7-1 Ludo's Landing. Ludo's Landing is in.

And Shipshape's just kicking out at the start there. Shipshape winner at Southwell over 1 mile 6. Yeah, not from Mid Glamorgan, but yeah. But there's a long way from Mid Glamorgan to Hamilton Park. And Bernard Llewellyn trains at a place called Bargoed. So he's responsible for Shipshape. And that one's in. Gentle Warrior going in. So one more to go. And that is Rowlin. David O'Mara's stable. David Nolan in the saddle. All in. Four of them. And they're off. Racing over 1 mile 5 furlongs for the Cooper Slates Handicap. And it is Shipshape along with Ludo's Landing. Those two making the running ahead of the light blue jacket of Rowlin, and Gentle Warrior is following as they go down the straight away from the stands. So Shipshape, who won over 1 mile 6 at Southwell. Ludo's Landing, purple jacket, winner at Newcastle in the spring. Jason Hart looking for a treble is aboard. Ludo's Landing is to the left. To the right is Rowlin. Multiple winner last year, Rowlin. Three times a winner last year. And the back marker early is Gentle Warrior, who won a couple of races last year. So they're about to enter the button hook, the loop. 9 furlongs left to go.

So Ludo's Landing is in front, only about a neck, a length and a half away is Rowling, similar margin to Gentle Warrior and Shane Grey as they around that turn. So it is Ludo's Landing, Jason Hart, Ship Shape, Connor Beasley, Rowling and David Nolan being followed by Gentle Warrior and Shane Grey, and they go towards the top of the hill. So as they reach the summit, it is Ludo's Landing continuing in front with around about three quarters of a mile still to gallop. Ship Shape second position, a couple of lengths away to Rowling in third, and another length and a half to Gentle Warrior as they now prepare to turn into the straight and race downhill to the final five furlongs. Ludo's Landing at the top of the straight by just over a length to Ship Shape, who's tracked by Rowling, and finally Gentle Warrior. So Ludo's Landing for the Charlie Johnston Yard in front of Ship Shape. And there's only about a neck, half a length between those two. A gap then of about three parts of a length to Rowling, light blue jacket just been shaken up. Gentle Warrior remains in last place. They enter the final three furlongs. And now Jason's pushing away aboard at Ludo's Landing. Ludo's Landing, far side between horses is Ship Shape. And to the right, it's Rowling who's stepping forward. Rowling, Ship Shape, moving on from Ludo's Landing. And then Gentle Warrior, as they head on up the hill, they've got less than a quarter of a mile to go, and it is Rowling and Ship Shape. Ship Shape is rallying, heading towards the last 150 yards now. Ship Shape has regained the advantage over Rowling. Ship Shape from Rowling, back in behind these Ludo's Landing and Gentle Warrior, and it is Ship Shape for Bernice Llewellyn and Connor Beasley. Ship Shape the winner, close for the places in the end between Rowling and Ludo's Landing, and they're followed in fourth by Gentle Warrior.

0: just walked into the studio. Do you like her?
1: She never runs a bad race. I think it's going to suit her. They're going to go very, very quick up front, and she likes to run at them late. So I think if she gets in time, she'll be hard to beat.
0: Someone saying, push him over the line, Dees. Push him over the line. Give us a mark out of 10. We got the ammo. We want to fire. What's the mark out of 10?
1: Look, we think she's a big runner. I think that we've got to beat probably number 2. He's dropped in the ratings, and he's a good horse on his day.
0: So that sounds like an 8?
1: Yep.
0: Thank you, Glenn.
1: Perfect.
0: Okay. We're trying, Warren.
2: Yeah, great horseman is Glenn, and that's nice comments to get there. Beautiful filly, as I said, and that whole family is owned by Mr. Forsyth Thompson. Okay, they're going to load up any time now. The favourite's number 8 at R3.60. That is Catch a Penny, the horse in, we're talking about R3.60. Let's see how it all unfolds. Who's going to tell us that? Sheldon Peters.
3: Thanks very much. Race number 8, Hollywood Bets Bright Future, Class 4. Hirokomi Boki moved up. Of course, looking forward to Saturday, the 2 million rand Daily News 2000 grade 1 and the Lucky Fish Will Abington 2000 grade 2 along with the Lonsdale Stirrup Cup listed. Mighty Zambezi's loaded, Mojo Man, Blazing Fury, Military Command little bit restless, Don Karari steps up, along with Jet Legacy. Turn of Catch a Penny. Blazing Fury's installed. Smorgasbord. Rainbow Award to 9. 1,000 metres, Hollywood Bets Bright Future, Class 4. Here they come in the lucky last. Jet Legacy just jumped outwards for a stride. Don Karari, Mighty Zambezi, Military Command, Mojo Man, the first 4. Rainbow Award and Hirokomi Boki next line, followed by Blazing Fury. Jet Legacy, yellow body and black cap, 3/4 of the way back. 2 lengths away, Smorgasbord, and Catch a Penny in the red and green silks is last. Top of the lane, Mighty Zambezi and Military Command cutting out the speed. Don Karari, Rainbow Award. Mojo Man goes to the inside, Hirokomi Boki. Coming to the 300-meter marker, Military

Trick 'em on the one to get to. Mighty Zambezi, Mojo Man's on the inside. Don Karori's looking for a way through. On the inside, Mojo Man's coming at Military Command, Rainbow Reward. Mojo Man taking off with Military Command. Mojo Man got there on the line, Blazing Fury and Photos, Rainbow Reward and Military Command. Well done to Messrs. Tayobad, Neil Mudley. Andrew Fortune produces number one Mojo Man for the Wendy Whitehead Stable, bred by Narrow Creek Stud, 50,000 Rand by Son of Rafif. Blazing Fury flashes up for second, then it's either Rainbow Reward or Military Command. Don Karori was looking for some galloping room at the 300. As they finish in a heap behind Mojo Man. That's race number 8, the Hollywood Bets Bright Future, class 4. There you can see Don Karori smothered for a run for a couple of strides, and Mojo Man powers through along the inside. A left-hander driving ride from Andrew Fortune for the Wendy Whitehead Stable. Catch you all here on Saturday for the big race day.

And purple striped jacket also breaking well. A little bit deeper out is Hibernate, tucked in behind the pace towards the inside. Endless Whisper makes up a little bit of ground and comes for a share of it. So Endless Whisper in company with Triple Force. Hibernate out deep. They're followed through by Titian. Kitsune Power settles back in the field in company with Mao Shang Wong. And Dawn of Liberation is the overall back marker, but only five off the pace. They're closely grouped as they go through the first three furlongs. Back to the final seven then. An up front Triple Force in the striped jacket leads by a half length to Hibernate in the black and red racing second. They're followed by Titian in the black and pink. Then towards the inside, the blue and green of Endless Whisper next in the field. Kitsune Power out deep is third last at this stage. Mao Shang Wong is second last, and the back marker continues to be Dawn of Liberation, who would now be 10 lengths off the speed, which continues to be set by Triple Force and Sam James as they take the turn down the hill. Back inside the final five, so passing halfway, and Triple Force running loose off the front here leads up by 4 to 5 lengths to Titian towards the inside of Hibernate. A length and a half to Kitsune Power making ground on the outside of Endless Whisper. Behind those, Mao Shang Wong still well back in the field, and so too is Dawn of Liberation as they take the turn at the bottom of the hill inside the three. Up front, Triple Force continues to lead by 2 to 3 lengths. Titian trying to come out of the pack, kept going behind those Hibernate. Kitsune Power continues to make ground in the yellow and red. Towards the far side, Endless Whisper trying to pick up. Mao Shang Wong is next, then Dawn of Liberation, who's going to have to pass them all to win. Triple Force drifting across the track, tackled by Kitsune Power. Hibernate's right there. Dawn of Liberation blasting through the noseband, and Mao Shang Wong to the far side. Inside the final half furlong they come. Mao Shang Wong in front of Kitsune Power. Dawn of Liberation to the far side. They race up towards the line. Mao Shang Wong goes on to score to Kitsune Power. Dawn of Liberation was next. They were clear of Triple Force.

through on the outside to pass Rickety Bridge at the first fence. Snipe is held up last. They're on their way to fence number two. Time to Bite. We'll jump it slightly crookedly to his right in front of Marauder, Rickety Bridge and Snipe. And they run on towards the open ditch at the end of the back straight. Fence number three, Time to Bite from Marauder, Rickety Bridge and rather screwing in the air. Snipe brings up the rear, slightly detached from the other three as they turn to run on towards fence number four on the side. It's Time to Bite, chased by Marauder, about two lengths behind him. Rickety Bridge, a length and a half away, runs third. And just a couple of lengths further back to Snipe as they prepare to swing into the home straight on the first circuit. Through the 2-5 starts and on their way to fences 5 and 6 in the straight. Time to Bite under Brian Carver jumps it straight as an arrow, couple of lengths in front of Marauder and Rickety Bridge. Snipe is three lengths behind them on the approach to the sixth. Time to Bite from the nose-banded Marauder within two lengths of the leader. Rickety Bridge in tight to fence number six, fiddled his way through it, and Snipe remains the back marker. There's about six lengths between them with two full circuits of the race course ahead of them. Fair gallop to the next. Time to Bite leads them into the turn at the end of the home straight. 2.5 lengths in front of Marauder, who has Rickety Bridge on his quarters up the inside. And Snipe continues to bring up the rear. Now about seven lengths behind Time to Bite, who's well on his way to fence number seven. Jumped just before the turn into the back straight. Time to Bite popped over it well. More than three lengths in front of Marauder and Rickety Bridge. And then 2.5 lengths back to Snipe. They've covered a circuit and they're running into the back straight. Fences 8, 9 and 10 along the back. Time to Bite over the first of them. Marauder made a bad mistake, which was well sat by James Best. He plunged at that fence, lost second to Rickety Bridge. As they run to the middle fence on the back, number 9. Time to Bite by a good three lengths from Rickety Bridge. Marauder struggling to get back on an even keel, but he's still in front of Snipe as the open ditch looms large in front of them, fence number 10. Time to Bite shortened up at that, left his hind legs in the ditch and lost ground as a result. Only two in front of Rickety Bridge, who's three lengths up on Marauder, who has Snipe moving through on his inside to join issue. As they run towards the fence on the side, number 11. Time to Bite, again, another awkward leap from the leader. His advantage over Rickety Bridge, less than two lengths. Marauder and Snipe are racing up sides in the last pair, and they're about to swing into the home straight on the second occasion. So approaching fence number 12, it's Time to Bite by 2.5 lengths from Rickety Bridge. That time to Bite was spot on. Rickety Bridge lacked fluency, as did Marauder, who's now last of all. As they run to what will be the last in the circuit's time, it's number 13 on this occasion. Time to Bite popped over it, 2.5, 3 lengths clear of Rickety Bridge. With Snipe waiting, only a length behind Rickety Bridge with the circuit to go. And Marauder becoming detached as they embark on the final circuit. So about to swing left-handed out of the home straight. It's Time to Bite by 2.5 lengths from Rickety Bridge, by a length and a half to Snipe, and they're steadily dropping Marauder, and I think James Best is about to call it quits on Marauder. He's easing him off, and he'll be pulled up before reaching fence number 14. So just the three of them remain as they head to this one. It's Time to Bite by a good three lengths from Rickety Bridge. Leader jumped it well, Rickety Bridge over in seconds. Snipe still waiting, two lengths off Rickety Bridge and five lengths off the leader as they head off to race down the back straight for the final time. They have six more fences to cross. This is fence number 15, Time to Bite by three from Rickety Bridge. Similar margin to Snipe, maybe a shade more to Snipe as they head to the middle fence on the back straight. Time to Bite and Brian Carver from Rickety

Eddie Bridge and Freddie Gingell. The gap between them's holding steady at 2.5 lengths. Snipey's taking closer order on them as they run towards the open ditch situated at the end of the back straight. Time to Bite will lead Rickety Bridge over 4 out. Still 3 lengths between them. Snipey's shaken up now by Harry Skelton. Rickety Bridge is being pushed now by Freddie Gingell. And Time to Bite is still travelling on the front end as they run to the third last. It's Time to Bite from Rickety Bridge, who's been ridden to close at 3 out. But another good jump from Time to Bite maintains 2.5 lengths on Rickety Bridge. Harry Skelton is shaking up Snipe quite vigorously, but he's not getting any response at the moment as they swing for home. They've got 2 to jump in the straight. Time to Bite has yet to see off Rickety Bridge, who's trying to launch a challenge down the outside. 2 from home. Time to Bite only a length in front of Rickety Bridge. 6 lengths to Snipe at the 1 pace in third. They're between the last 2 fences, and Rickety Bridge is wearing away at Time to Bite. Hits the front on the run to the last. Rickety Bridge jumped it well. Seals it by landing 5 lengths clear. Time to Bite is running up and down on the spot, and Snipe may catch him in the closing stages, but Rickety Bridge is home and hosed. Rickety Bridge by 5 lengths. Snipe did get up for second. Time to Bite wilted and was last of 3 to finish.

So the runners are about to go behind the starting stalls. Let's have another look at the betting. Law of Average, who beat Binidam and Neck when making all at Bath last time. Law of Average, the 2-1 favourite. Binidam into 7-2, 4-1 Tiva. Oriental Princes trading at 9-2, Avingor 8-1, and Classial 10-1. Runners now going behind the stalls are about to load for the fifth race, the David Hardy Engineering Limited Handicap.

So the next one to go in is Oriental Prince, Tiva. Now Binadam, Law of Average, and Classial. So this is Classial in the yellow and purple chevrons. Lauren Young in the saddle. And they're all in. They're off. 5 furlongs is the distance ahead of this field in the David Hardy Engineering Limited Handicap. Away smartly, Law of Average, who made all last time, is in front by around about 2 lengths already, with the Tiva just in behind. Black and white colours to the left is Veen Gore. To the right, Oriental Prince. Classy Al disputes last with Binadam as they now make their way inside the last 3 furlongs and climb the hill. It is Law of Average and Joey Haynes in front with a length and a half advantage over Tiva, with Veen Gore to the left being driven along. A couple of lengths to Oriental Prince, who's trying to get competitive with Binadam, and Classy Al follows. They head towards the last furlong and a half, and it is Law of Average on the near side. Law of Average just carrying his head a bit high. Tiva trying to challenge. Gap then of a couple of lengths to the third, Binadam. Then Classy Al trying to get organised. They still haven't got to Law of Average. Law of Average will win again. Makes all. Law of Average beats Tiva, Binadam, Classy Al. They're together, followed by Oriental Prince and Veen Gore.

This is race number two on the program. And it is a mobile for the four-year-olds, grade D. Horse number one at 6.4, Maver de Corkery. Three for number two, Maverick Ellis. 9.8 for number five, Musho Cash. And the favorite is number seven, outside of the front line. And that is Mr. de Chocuel at 2.4. Mr. Chocuel has won 2 of 13, second last time out at Beaumont de la Monia. Ready to go now. Favourite on the outside gate. Set, ready. The arms fall back. They are now off and racing. And Mr. de Chocuel has begun well, along with Macarena de Houlbeck. Driving through on the inside, Maver de Corkery, not a great deal of speed on. Settling in fourth placing then was next in the field to Musho Cash. On the outside, Maverick Ellis, followed then by Madone de Trier, who's broken, and Melida at the rear of the field. To the back of the course they go the first time, and basically taking no part in the race is Madone de Trier. And up front, showing the way as they go down the back of the course in the early part of the event, is Macarena de Houlbeck, was joined and has now headed Maver de Corkery.

0: Ferry, so it is Macarena de Hulbeck showing the way. Second placing is Maver de Kokuri. Into third is Mr. de Chocuel, the favorite. So it's four leading one and seven. Fourth placing then is Maverick Ellis, then Musho Cash. Last of all is Melida as they race down toward the next turn. So entering into the home straight, they come down to complete one circuit. Leader, Macarena de Hulbeck. In second is Maver de Kokuri. Third placing is Mr. de Chocuel. They were followed in fourth then. On the inside, Musho Cash. First horse off the inside is Maverick Ellis. And last of all is Melida as they came towards the judge and they have one circuit left to go. Macarena de Hulbeck in front. Second is Maver de Kokuri. Third placing came Maverick Ellis. Fourth, three back down on the inside is Mr. de Chocuel. Followed then by Melida. And next then is Musho Cash as they go down the back of the course. So they're in their final circuit now. They have less than three parts of a lap left to go. And they're inside the final 800, about last 1,000 meters. The leader is Macarena de Hulbeck, showing the way. Second is Maver de Kokuri. Third is Maverick Ellis. They were followed by Musho Cash. And then came at the rear of the field, Melida. So as they head down towards the last half circuit, the leader has galloped. So Macarena de Hulbeck out of the race, as is Maverick Ellis. So then there were four. The leader is Maver de Kokuri straightening up. Challenger will be Mr. de Chocuel, the near side. Third on the far side is Melida, then Musho Cash. The leader is still Maver de Kokuri. On the near side, reining him in, is Mr. de Chocuel. Mr. de Chocuel moves up. Late down the outside then is Musho Cash, but it is Mr. de Chocuel who's won it. Mr. de Chocuel has won. Musho Cash runs second. Third on the inside was Maver de Kokuri ahead of Melida, the only other horse to complete. So number seven, the winner, Mr. de Chocuel, Matteo Gurgul, defeating horse number
1: furlong for the Connexions Full Fibre for All Handicap Stakes. And a decent start by Penny Ghent, also away well is Poet's Dawn, and three deep of those races Princess Vivi. Out wide, One More No More, tucked in behind the pace, races Burning Hot, and to the inside Ring of Gold, and a narrow back marker is Princess Vivi, as hostelry, as they go through the first couple of furlongs. So Penny Ghent to the inside, the grey horse jockey with a white jacket and the black stripe, shows the way by three parts of a length to Princess Vivi in the green with the brown braces, white cap, and then Ring of Gold to the inside in the blue with the yellow cap. One More No More out deep centre pack in the black and red is followed by Poet's Dawn in the blue and yellow hoop jacket. Hostelry towards the back, the green with the orange cross belts, horse and a noseband, and the overall back marker Burning Hot in the orange with the white cross of Lorraine will be six off the pace. Down the hill inside the final half mile, so past halfway, and it's Penny Ghent in front by three parts of a length to Princess Vivi racing second. One More No More three deep behind the pace and picking up. On the inside of those, Ring of Gold is next in the field from Poet's Dawn. Hostelry still well back, and so too is Burning Hot. Uphill to home from here, back towards the final 2.5 furlongs they come. Penny Ghent and Lewis Edmonds trying to set sail here, leading up by just over a length. Kept going to the inside is Ring of Gold, trying to run on deeper is Princess Vivi, deeper still is One More No More, but it's Penny Ghent off the front, back towards the final furlong they go. Penny Ghent in front opens up by three lengths. Princess Vivi is giving chase, followed through by One More No More inside the final half furlong. Penny Ghent's going pillar to post again here. Penny Ghent goes on to score. Princess Vivi for second, One More No More next from Poet's Dawn and Hostelry.

Armlets going down with St. Luke's Chelsea and Sean Houlihan, purple and yellow Diabolos, yellow sleeves, purple stars. Ocean Heights, Ryan Corcoran, black with yellow cross belts. Five Crab Road, a non-runner, field of nine for the Chris Wills Memorial. Novices Limited Handicap Hurdle, race four is due off at 4:23. Real Orange heads the market at 2-1. Scoresby a 4-1 chance. Ocean Heights shortening up at 11-2. 6-1 St. Luke's Chelsea. 15-2 So Cats. 9-1 Making Beckon. 14 Get One. 25 Blazing Gaydon. 40-1 Albert's Bay. They're at the post. Right, all by one in shot. Ocean Heights about to link up with them. Favourite on the left, Chestnut with a white face. Couple of white socks. Real Orange alongside Get One. So Cats, who went to post early in the cheek pieces. Albert's Bay in behind them in Jackie Duplessis' colours. Scoresby, who still looks chucked in off a mark of 83. St. Luke's Chelsea on the inside of Blazing Gaydon, Making Beckon and Ocean Heights. Where's the starter? He's observing from afar, not yet on the rostrum. They're heading into the starting chute. Starter is just about to mount the rostrum. Starter mounting the rostrum. Blackjack Magic was withdrawn because he'd got a visor on rather than blinkers arriving at the post. Flags are raised. Coming in. They're off. From the 2.25 mile start for the Chris Wills Memorial Novices Handicap Hurdle. Short run to the first of nine flights. Get One led So Cats over it. They've all cleared it safely as they head on towards the first of the turns. It's Get One on the outside of So Cats, and they've pulled clear of the chasing group led by Real Orange and Albert's Bay. Scoresby settles in fifth in front of St. Luke's Chelsea, Blazing Gaydon, Ocean Heights and Making Beckon as they run to the first of the two hurdles on the back straight. Get One leads by a length and a half from So Cats. Real Orange is closing on them in third. Then Scoresby on the outside of Albert's Bay. St. Luke's Chelsea, Blazing Gaydon, Ocean Heights race in line, and Making Beckon is three lengths off them as they jump the second and final flight on the back straight. Get One led So Cats over it by a length. They're a couple of lengths in front of Real Orange, heading into the next left-hander. Real Orange is closely followed by Scoresby on the outside of Albert's Bay, then Ocean Heights, who's ticking them off one by one, circling the field, racing around the outside of Blazing Gaydon and up the inside St. Luke's Chelsea, and Making Beckon remains the back marker. Get One and Harry Reid lead them on the approach to the two hurdles up the home straight, pursued by So Cats in the royal blue and yellow, and then in purple and pink is Real Orange, followed by Scoresby on the outside of the field. Albert's Bay stationed inside is next. Get One shifting left at the first of the hurdles up the home straight. Now running on to flight number five. Get One still chased by So Cats, Real Orange. Scoresby the outside of Albert's Bay, then Ocean Heights and
Blazing Gaydon, who race upside. St. Luke's Chelsea's drifted back into the last pair. Making Beckon remains last of a well-grouped field at the end of the first circuit of the Chris Wills Memorial. It's Get One who leads them out of the home straight. Best part of two lengths up on So Cats, with Real Orange racing third, Scoresby and Albert's Bay 4 and 5. Blazing Gaydon in the blue and white quarters, Ocean Heights the next two, and then follows St. Luke's Chelsea, making Beckon still in rear but in touch as they run down the side and approach the turn into the back straight. It's Get One who leads So Cats by just over a length, with Real Orange taking closer order to be within two lengths of the leader, now disputing second. Scoresby going strongly under restraint on the outside of Albert's Bay. Between them is Blazing Gaydon, then Ocean Heights and St. Luke's Chelsea, who race either side of Mekin Beckon in the last trio. Over four out, Get One from So Cats, Real Orange, Scoresby, Albert's Bay coming under a ride, Blazing Gaydon going strongly. Making Beckon is making steady headway. Ocean Heights and St. Luke's Chelsea's dropped to the rear as they jump three from home. It's still Get One from So Cats, Real Orange being called upon by the rider in third. Scoresby still going really strongly around the outside, and then follows Blazing Gaydon in fifth, Making Beckon is sixth, but the front five have got a break on him. The other three are in danger of losing touch. They're on the approach to the home straight. Longtime leader Get One has been headed, and it's So Cats who will lead them back for home from the driven along Real Orange, and on the outside, Scoresby, who's now been shaken up. Blazing Gaydon up the inside is about to take second. Making Beckon is keeping on as Scoresby comes off the bridle off the home turn. It's So Cats who leads them on the run to two out, to Blazing Gaydon, Making Beckon, Real Orange, Scoresby fading behind those, then Ocean Heights at the second last. So Cats makes a mistake, allowing Making Beckon to challenge on the inside. Real Orange is three lengths off them, Blazing Gaydon's fading, Ocean Heights is staying on, Making Beckon and So Cats in the air together at the last. Making Beckon landing just in front, So Cats on the outside, Making Beckon narrowly, Making Beckon has beaten So Cats. Ocean Heights stayed on to be third. Real Orange in fourth, clear of Blazing Gaydon.

going. The favourite, though, at 220 is horse number two, Asma Dubai, by Torok, grey colours. Holds one win, two placings from four starts this year in great form. Point bigger out to 320 for number five, Mr. Bratillo, who's a pretty consistent six-year-old. There's one all placed on both outings this campaign. It's then at fives. And this one could be pretty interesting as well. This is number seven, Escape Path, who's placed twice from the last three starts. It's then 750 for number three, Star Blood. So lots of really good chances here. Out of the field, most of them have either won or placed on their last start. So lots of really good chances here. Asma Dubai, then the favourite, horse number two, is a six-time winner, including winning over this course and distance on the all-weather back in January, when shown plenty of ability. Four starts ago to win a conditions race. That was in similar company. Running well since, placed twice here over 2,000 metres in February and March. Below par a few weeks ago, but certainly has the ability for this grade. Guitarist has been running well. This is a six-year-old grey by Native Khan, who's out of a French-bred dam. He was owned by the Aga Khan, was a winner in France at Lyon-le-Soir on the all-weather, over 1,800 metres back in 2013. That was the Dam Castilla. It was a desert-style mare. So interesting, the Aga Khan breeding lines coming into this race for Qataris. This one has won nine times previously, number one. Placed nicely a couple of weeks ago at Bursa, finishing third over 2,200 metres. Is in the same grade and clearly stays the distance. Won a couple of times at Adantali at the start of the year as well. Set to go. Four race eight here from Istanbul. 2,100 metres. Flags up. They're off. The way and racing. Not great out was Grey Ghost, and neither was Asma Dubai on the outside, but clearly the jockeys are wanting to go a furious early gallop. They're absolutely flying along and already approaching the first turn. They've gone 10 lengths separating the group as they turn right-handed. First to show is Star Blood, leading in the noseband by a length. Qataris on the outside in second. The Grey Horse racing a length and a half clear over the favourite, Asma Dubai, who settles in third place in the Grey Jacket. Two and a half lengths away to Toran Yusuf in the all-blue colours in fourth place, is two lengths ahead of Grey Ghost in fifth position. As they make their way along the back straight towards the back of the group is Mr. Pratillo. Escape Path likewise, as they will make their way approaching the final 1,400 metres, but they are going very quickly here as they continue to race in single file. Out in front and leading the charge, it is Star Blood, who leads by two lengths. Two in second, Qataris in the black and white, and in third is the favourite, Asma Dubai, who's racing just ahead over Toran Yusuf in fourth. Next comes Grey Ghost in fifth place in the yellow jacket, Ratio and Escape Path. They increase the pace even further as they approach the final half mile in the meters. Star Blood just being nudged along out in front, now being a bit more firmly now, leads by a length over Qataris. Moving third is Asma Dubai, two lengths to Grey Ghost and Toran Yusuf. Mr. Bratillo and Escape Path as the field of seven now take the home turn, and inside the final 600 metres, the field just beginning to bunch up, but cornering well, it is Star Blood still leading. Asma Dubai just waiting for his challenge, now coming through smoothly in the grey jacket. Two lengths back to Qataris, who's now flattening out. Mr. Bratillo staying on with Grey Ghost, and behind those comes Toran Yusuf, approaching the final 400, and it's now Asma Dubai who now seizes his opportunity, goes a length and a half clear over Mr. Bratillo in the red cap, beginning to stay on Toran Yusuf. Mr. Bratillo now lunging late here down the outside, grabs the lead up to

while Tehran Yusuf down the outside with Star Blood and Grey Ghost. Yusuf has taken third, Star Blood fourth, and in the end, Escape Path has taken fifth place. But victory here for number five, Mr. Proteo, the one with the proven stamina, goes in here. Plenty of these were confirmed over this trip beforehand, but this one a strong stare, this runner. Unofficial time is 2:07.36. That is 2:07.36, the unofficial time to race number eight here today from Istanbul. A really powerful performance by number five, Mr. Proteo, a six-year-old by Three Valleys, who's now completed a course double, having won on seasonal return just 3 weeks ago, winning on the 8th of May.

0: Friday Night Lights rolls into King's birthday weekend with Addington taking centre stage, plus Metro Finals action from Alexandra Park, where the Pacers and Trotters chase their chance under the lights. Friday Night Lights from 4:30pm on Trackside 1.
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Turning in race one, Brosnan Transport, passing lane, Timaru Winter Cup Day, they're off. And Robo Trouble won the start on the inside. There's early speed from Spanish Princess from the wide draw, who's going to slide over with Oliver. He's a cool dude running fourth early. Wider out, Noah Magnifique. And between horses, Help Me. Out three wide is Sylvester, who's now off stride. Help Me's gone for a gallop there as well. Baffled ahead of those along the inside. Just Easy had to check inside of the gallopers. Moa Mojito ahead of those. Della's Fellowell back. Help Me continues to gallop, and also off stride is Sylvester. So they head to the back, the leader Oliver. Up on the outside, He's a Cool Dude is now sent forward, and Noah Magnifique is tracking it. They're followed on the inside by Spanish Princess. Two lengths away to Robo Trouble. Outside of it is Baffled, who's off the markers, as He's a Cool Dude is now trotting onto the front. Back and on the inside, Dallas Fellow, shaded by Moa Mojito. A length away to Just Easy. There's about 10 lengths further afield to Help Me, and 6 or 7 lengths away to Sylvester. Off the back at the 1750, and the leader is He's a Cool Dude. Led out by 3/4. On the outside, second is Noah Magnifique and Oliver in the trail. 3/4 away in the 1-1 is Baffled, who's racing on the outside of Spanish Princess, and a half length off to Moa Mojito, who's sixth. After the good beginning, Robo Trouble has been shuffled back, and on the inside, taking off Della's Fella from the back, goes past Just Easy. Help Me about to tack on, and 8 lengths away Sylvester. Working into the straight, and the leader, He's a Cool Dude, but here's Della's Fella steaming forward on the outside, and he's going to go from last to first in the twinkling of an eye. Della's Fella at halfway took over and led, is out by 2 lengths on Noah Magnifique, who's parked. In the trail, third is He's a Cool Dude, and Oliver now 3 back, and on the inside from Baffled, who has 1-1 cover. 2 lengths further afield to Moa Mojito, who's racing on the outside of Spanish Princess. Well back, Just Easy. As the tempo goes up, Robo Trouble, Help Me, and 5 lengths away then to Sylvester. Working out past the 1,000 metres, and the leader is Della's Fella. Della's Fella out by a length on Noah Magnifique, and He's a Cool Dude awaits the Brosnan Transport passing lane. Racing next is Baffled in the 1-1 on the outside of Oliver. 2 lengths away, Spanish Princess, Just Easy up 3 wide outside of Moa Mojito. Then came Help Me, who's looking for a cart into it outside of Robo Trouble, and there's 4 or 5 lengths away to Sylvester. They've gone inside the 700 metres in the first today, and the leader is Della's Fella off the back. On the outside, Noah Magnifique right there, and Baffled edges up 3 wide. He's a Cool Dude in the trail. Then came Just Easy as they come off the back. Oliver held up. Moa Mojito gives ground. Help Me next, still travelling okay, trying to pick up Spanish Princess, but she's under a drive. And then came Robo Trouble inside the 400. Della's Fella, the one to wear down, led from He's a Cool Dude. Oliver awaiting a run on the inside from Noah Magnifique, and Baffled as they turn and go. Della's Fella goes for home and travels well. He's a Cool Dude got the run on the inside. Oliver's out now, and then came Baffled. He's a Cool Dude went past Della's Fella, and Oliver's starting to chime in as well. Oliver down the outside, move to He's a Cool Dude. Oliver hit the front from He's a Cool Dude. Oliver leads, and Oliver wins. Oliver beats He's a Cool Dude, Della's Fella, and fourth across, Help Me, a big run. Then Moa Mojito from Sylvester. Baffled next in from Noah Magnifique, Just Easy. They were followed by Robo Trouble, and Spanish Princess will be the last of them to clock in. Oliver number 10.

It's down to the start. Green lights up. They're racing. Logan Rock and Bronski both went back at the start. Georgie Zhukov hunts out quickly off the inside draw, getting handy. O'Kiwi Bay and wider out. Sophia Rose is pressing on. Midnight Sophia next along the inside of Louis, who's back off in about fifth position. There's two lengths away to Moser Mouth, a gap of two behind those horses to Logan Rock. And then came Franco Chaplin, who's looking to ease down outside of Bronski. And there's three lengths away to Trendy Van Gogh. So Georgie Zhukov, the leader. Sophia Rose up on the outside, just pestering away a touch as they come around the corner. Midnight Sophia third and O'Kiwi Bay fourth. Two lengths further afield to Libby, who's racing in front of Moser Mouth as Sophia Rose continues to pressure Georgie Zhukov up front. And Georgie Zhukov happy to let her go this time. Bronski back on the inside of Moser Mouth. Two lengths away, Logan Rock, who won't be minding this good pressure up front. Two behind him, Franco Chaplin and Trendy Van Gogh. They're one round out. And Sophia Rose had to burn some gas, but she's now the leader. 1,100 metres left to pace with Georgie Zhukov on her back and O'Kiwi Bay is running parked. Midnight Sophia, three back on the inside. Louis has 1-1 cover on the outside of Bronski as the leader backs things off. Meet Moser Mouth, the running line. Taking off from the back, Franco Chaplin starts a big run around the field, and then Trendy Van Gogh and Logan Rock. So heading to the back and the leader, Sophia Rose. Franco Chaplin charging forward though on the outside. With 8.50 left to go, goes up to join the leader and Georgie Zhukov in the trail. 1-1 fourth, O'Kiwi Bay. Midnight Sophia, fifth the inside of Louis, and then came Bronski and Moser Mouth. Logan Rock playing the patient game, but there has been enough pressure to bring him into play. He's on the outside of Trendy Van Gogh. Pacing out to the 600 metres. Franco Chaplin on the outside of Sophia Rose. They share the lead, and Franco Chaplin might go a little better than Sophia Rose. O'Kiwi Bay up to third. Held up Franco Chaplin. Sophia Rose is just battling in front of him. Badly held up Midnight Sophia. Then came Louis from Bronski as Franco Chaplin shot away. 300 to go, led by an extending four lengths on Sophia Rose, and then came Georgie Zhukov, top of the straight. It's all Franco Chaplin, five lengths in front from Sophia Rose, then O'Kiwi Bay, Midnight Sophia inside the 200 metres though. Franco Chaplin is running clear. Then came O'Kiwi Bay, Midnight Sophia and Moser Mouth, but he's much too good. Franco Chaplin gave them a hiding in the end. Franco Chaplin, photo second between O'Kiwi Bay and Moser Mouth, Midnight Sophia fourth. Then came Logan Rock, who ran on from Bronski, Louis, Georgie Zhukov, Sophia Rose and Trendy Van Gogh.

Noel with his two charges. Strand's release now, they're away. Tyron Everest came away in a bobble at the start. Off stride as well, Miss Maddie Maxey up the back. Tam's in trouble, began beautifully and goes forward on the outside of Just Charlie. Majestic Flyer handy. Then came Danya, who's getting through underneath of Phantom Spur. Next on the outside is our Periwinkle with a gap of a length and a half away to Stewart's Buller Boy. Turbo Tommy back on the inside. Fake Majestic and Just Give Me Strength are both in gallops. Queensland Spirit well back in the centre, easing back onto its tail as Brightman. There's a length and a half away to Tyron Everest, who now settles. There's four or five lengths away to Miss Maddie Maxey. 10 or 12 lengths further afield to Just Give Me Strength, and a further four lengths away to Fake Majestic. Heading to the back, they have 2,000 to go. And Majestic Flyer took it up and led by two lengths on Tam's in Trouble. Running three back, third is Just Charlie in front of Danya. Two lengths away to our Periwinkle, who's fifth on the inside. Outside of it then is Phantom Spur. Coming forward three wide, Queensland Spirit gets past Just at Charlie. They're followed by Stewart's Buller Boy on the outside of Turbo Tommy. There's four lengths further afield to Brightman as they come down the side. A further two and a half off next to Tyron Everest. Six lengths away then to Miss Maddie Maxey. There's a further 10 or 12 away to Just Give Me Strength and tail bright out Fake Majestic. So Queensland Spirit whips forward on the outside and took it up to lead. Danya off the inside, now racing, parked outside of Majestic Flyer. Tam's in Trouble running fourth. Two and a half lengths away then to Just Charlie. There's a further two and a half away to Phantom Spur on its

Following it through is Turbo Tommy. Here comes Stewart's Bullaboy coming right over to the running line and get a pretty decent run here. They're followed by Turbo Tommy, who's well back. On the outside of it is Brightman. There's three or four lengths away to Miss Maddie Maxi and Tyron Everest just ahead of those. So Queensland Spirit, 800 to go, led by a length on Dania. Third in the trail, Majestic Flyer from Stewart's Bullaboy, and Tam's in Trouble running fifth. Three lengths away then to Tyron Everest, who starts a three wide run outside of Phantom Spur and Just Charlie. Getting into the race, Brightman on the back of Tyron Everest. Held up on the inside, out Periwinkle. Turbo Tommy starts a run and three lengths away, Miss Maddie Maxi. 500 metres to go, the leader, Queensland Spirit. Dania felt four on the outside, Majestic Flyer in the trail. Then came Tam's in Trouble. Stewart's Bullaboy comes up three wide. Two lengths away, Tyron Everest continues to make ground, and Brightman heads the rest. Top of the straight, Queensland Spirit led Majestic Flyer, and then Tam's in Trouble. Queensland Spirit found a kick. Majestic Flyer got the run. Then came Stewart's Bullaboy, who runs on from Dania inside the 200. Queensland Spirit leads. Majestic Flyer closes. Queensland Spirit, Majestic Flyer, the two. Then came Tyron Everest. Queensland Spirit, Majestic Flyer dives at it, and Bruce Negus will get a double. Majestic Flyer will beat home. Queensland Spirit third in a big run, Tyron Everest on debut. Then Tam's in Trouble from Dania. Next across Stewart's Bullaboy. They were followed in by Miss Maddie Maxi, who passed a few, including Brightman. Then came Phantom Spur from our Periwinkle. Just Charlie finished back with Turbo Tommy. A break off Just Give Me Strength. And tailed in was at Fake Majestic. Majestic Flyer number three. They specked them at odds.

We have a look twice on debut comes up. Set now, Strands release, they're away. Delight and Gold scrambled. What an Impact also scrambled away. Deal Breaker began very fast. Goes straight toward the front from Always Be Mindful. Hoppy's Smile began quickly on the outside as well. T-Ball running fourth. They're followed by What a Impact along the inside of Delight and Gold, then Midsummer Dreaming, three or four lengths away to Tyker, a further three behind it to Baby Come Back and Never Look Twice, got it wrong at the start and is eight lengths away. The leader, Deal Breaker. Deal Breaker works up the side of the course and leads by a length and a half. Running second is Always Be Mindful, Hoppy's Smile third, and just going a little ungenerously there, What a Impact went roughly and lost ground as T-Ball is now ahead of it. What a Impact gets off the inside, Midsummer Dreaming saves the runs on the inner. They're followed on the outside by Delight and Gold and then Tyker, two lengths away to Baby Come Back, and there's 10 or 12 away to Never Look Back. So they work off the back of the track with about 18.50 to go, and Deal Breaker led by two. Always Be Mindful has the trail, running three back on the inside. Hoppy's Smile and T-Ball is parked. On its back is What a Impact racing on the outside of Midsummer Dreaming, and they're followed by Tyker and Delight and Gold. Two lengths, Baby Come Back, and 12 lengths away to Never Look Twice. 1,600 metres left to pace, and the leader, Deal Breaker. Always Be Mindful on debut has the trail, and T-Ball, he's parked on the outside of Hoppy's Smile, and they're trailed through by Midsummer Dreaming. What a Impact races in the 1-1, followed forward by Delight and Gold, then Tyker on the inside, and Baby Come Back is about 9 or 10 lengths off the front. Working through the straight, 1,300 metres to travel, and the leader is Deal Breaker. Deal Breaker leads by a length and a half on Always Be Mindful. T-Ball third in the open on the outside of Hoppy's Smile. What a Impact is fifth in 1-1, shading Midsummer Dreaming, then Delight and Gold, Tyker and Baby Come Back. It's been a good lead for the second favourite, Deal Breaker. Deal Breaker inside the 1,100 metres leads by a length and a half. Awaiting the Brosnan Transport passing lane is Always Be Mindful, and there's a length away to T-Ball now getting closer. Hoppy's Smile is running fourth. What a Impact 1-1 fifth, trailed forward by Delight and Gold. Then Midsummer Dreaming on the inside, tracked through by Tyker into its outer as Baby Come Back as they roll out toward the 800 metres. Jack and Mary Phillips Memorial led up by Deal Breaker. Deal Breaker by a little more than a length on T-Ball and Always Be Mindful third, switched the passing lane, and then came What a Impact. Hoppy's Smile next, two lengths, Delight and Gold, Midsummer Dreaming, then Baby Come Back and Tyker at the tail as they go inside the 600. Leader Deal Breaker starts to up the ante, but T-Ball right there to strike. Always Be Mindful's had a grand run third. Hoppy's Smile went to fourth. What a Impact under pressure. And

Light and Gold starts to run on inside the 400 as the afterburners go on now. The two favourites will turn both and play Deal Breaker and T-Ball. Two lengths away, Always Be Mindful in the straight. Deal Breaker, T-Ball still there. Two away to Always Be Mindful. Deal Breaker led by a half to a brave T-Ball. 100 to go. Deal Breaker packing plenty from T-Ball, who's gallant. Deal Breaker holding the advantage short of the post, and Deal Breaker. Deal Breaker beats T-Ball. Ball, Always Be Mindful, Justin for third from Hoppy's Smile. Then Baby Come Back from What a Impact, Taika. Delight in Gold, Never Look Twice, and Midsummer Dreaming will be the last of them to cross. Deal Breaker will take it out. Blair Orange gets an early double.

down to the stars. 2050, the journey set, and they're away. Besser Man left best off the inside draw. Fei Long had a little bit of a Bo Peep early. Coming forward wide around is Tamutu Major on debut to get handy. They're followed on the inside by Mickey Me underneath of Tuppence. Then came Franco Newark, who jostled for a spot there with Ticker's Time. Back on the inside of those Bonjour Mickey, then Could Be Katie. Scotland Fortress is buried deep along the inside, followed by Crunchy Granola. Erin, there's four lengths away then to Ebony Eyes and a couple off to Olympian. So Tamutu Major on debut, driven with a bit of confidence early. Leads out by two lengths, but he's just on the inside rein a touch in front. Better Man second, running third Mickey Me. Parked up on the outside is Fei Long. Tuppence has its back, and it races on the outside then of Bonjour Mickey. It's followed through by Ticker's Time. Franco Newark, the running line outside of Scotland Fortress, then Could Be Katie. A length and a half, Ebony Eyes. Crunchy Granola sent forward three wide. Olympian tracks it in the last couple, Ebony Eyes and Erin. So the leader, Tamutu Major, is very green in front. He wants to run up the track here. Sam Thornley's completely lost the steering on the leader here, Tamutu Major, and he's in a spot of bother as well. He's been pulled out of the race here, Tamutu Major. He's ducked right to the outside fence, avoided any disaster, but the steering wheel completely went, and your one-time leader is now not a hope. So Better Man is left in front. Olympian goes forward on the outside to Parked. Crunchy Granola 1-1 outside of Mickey Me, and Franco Newark is now three wide. Could Be Katie follows it up out there from Bonjour Mickey, who's three back on the inside, Fei Long the middle. Ticker's Time is four back on the inside, shaded on the outer by Tuppence, then Erin outside of Scotland Fortress. Two lengths away way to Ebony Eyes and tailed out as Tamutu Major. So Better Man, 6.50 to go, leads the field. Out by three quarters on Olympian and three wide Franco Newark. Mickey Me in the trail, locked up in the centre. Crunchy Granola, Could Be Katie is three wide and one back. Bonjour Mickey awaiting a run on the inside. Fei Long the centre. Three by three is Tuppence, and then came Ticker's Time. Scotland Fortress, two lengths, Ebony Eyes and Erin in a very competitive race here. 3.50 to go. Better Man will sight us first. Olympian sticks on. Franco Newark three wide awaiting the lane. Mickey Me, then Bonjour Mickey, Could Be Katie to the outside. Crunchy Granola the middle. Tuppence brought to the outside as well. Better Man led Olympian. Could Be Katie and Tuppence are both steaming home. Mickey Me got the run on the inside. It's Could Be Katie and Tuppence from Better Man and Mickey Me. Could Be Katie, Tuppence, they drive to the post. Could Be Katie. Could Be Katie beats Tuppence. Mickey Me fourth across Better Man. Then came Olympian from Crunchy Granola, Bonjour Mickey, Franco Newark, Fei Long, Ticker's Time, Scotland Fortress, Ebony Eyes. Then came Erin and Tamutu Major. Just wanted to lock that inside rein and avoided anything too bad.

Barrytown, Monarch, Prince get ready off their front row draws. 10-metre runners get set. Set now. Strands release. They're off and away from the 2,600 metres. What up? Tyron and Sonny are both in gallops. Monarch Prince out fast or head off Barrytown. Kapaha step nicely up into third, and Royal Dell getting handy from Johnny Trotter. Then miles away, Swift Dream looks like a trickster. Kainaki Spur, 3 lengths away, Sonny Louie. 10 lengths away to Sonny, and drifting right out the back is What Up Tyron. So the leader is Monarch Prince out by a length and a half on Barrytown. Royal Dell now pressing on toward the front here, and it looks as though the lead will be available for Royal Dell. Running fourth is Kapaha, nearly 3 lengths away to Johnny Trotter. Miles away on its back, and then looks like a trickster. 2 lengths further afield to Swift Dream, Kaidaki Spur. 3 lengths away to Sonny Louie. And there's 5 lengths further afield to Sonny. Tailed out, What Up Tyron. Royal Dell the leader. Barrytown up for a look on the outside, and Monarch Prince third. Royal Dell broke. He went off stride, Royal Dell, so that's going to leave Barrytown in front. He settles again, Royal Dell, and he's going to nestle in for the trail. So Barrytown leads Royal Dell. Monarch Prince, when that gallop happened in front of him, he had to just check around. So he's going to ease back into that trailing spot, running three back. Kapaha next without cover on the outside of Looks Like a Trickster. 1 length away to Johnny Trotter. There's 1.5 off to Miles Away. 2 lengths further afield to Swift Dream. 3 lengths, Kaidaki Spurs, Sonny Louie, and tailed out, What Up Tyron. So Barrytown is the leader as they come into the straight and leads out by a length and a half. Barrytown completes the first circuit in front. From Royal Dell in the trail, Kapaha parked, and Johnny Trotter tracks him in the 1-1 on the outside of Monarch Prince. It's followed through by Looks Like a Trickster. Miles Away, well, he's not miles away, he's only about 6 off the front. In front of Swift Dream, then Sonny, Kainaki Spur, 2.5 to Sonny Louie. It's a good lead now for Barrytown as he exits the straight. Barrytown by 1 length on Kapaha. Royal Dell awaits on the Brosnan Transport passing lane. Johnny Trotter running fourth on the outside of Monarch Prince. Miles Away tracks Johnny Trotter. It's shading Looks Like a Trickster. One off Swift Dream, Sonny. Kaidaki Spur, and 2 lengths away to Sonny Louie. Into the back, they have 900 metres left to go. The leader is Barrytown. Out by a half a length on Kapaha. The much improved Kapaha. He's right in the race again on the outside. Royal Dell third, and Johnny Trotter racing fourth, getting every possible. Next the inside, Monarch Prince, then Miles Away, who's sixth. Seventh the inside, Looks Like a Trickster. There's one away, Swift Dream, Sonny. Kaidaki Spur is well back, and a length and a half away last is Sonny Louie. 600 metres left to go. Barrytown out by a length on Kapaha. Royal Dell third, and fourth the outside, Johnny Trotter, poised to pounce your favourite. Monarch Prince next on the inside from Miles Away, Looks Like a Trickster, then Swift Dream, Sonny, Kaidaki Spur, and 2 lengths away to Sonny Louie as they up the ante now. 3:50 to go. Leader Barrytown. Kapaha second from Royal Dell. Johnny Trotter edging up 3 wide. 4 wide into it. Miles Away. Swift Dream starts a big run from the back. Getting the run, Royal Dell underneath of Barrytown. Running on Monarch Prince. Johnny Trotter descending stylishly with Miles Away. Johnny Trotter went past Barrytown. Miles Away, the danger. Johnny Trotter and Miles Away from Barrytown, who's coming back. Johnny Trotter. Barrytown lifts and won. Barrytown off the canvas. He's a beauty. Johnny Trotter's galloped over the line in second, I think. Miles Away third, and then Royal Dell. Oh, bless him, Barrytown. What a horse. Next in was Sonny, who ran on from Monarch Prince, Swift Dream. Next in was Looks Like a Trickster. Miles Away with those, and then Kapaha, Kaidaki, Spurs, Sonny, Louie, and a break off to What Up Tyron. Well, he was headed. They both headed him.

Green lights up and they're racing. Carrera Bandito came out okay, but Shards Lyric is going to press right on. La Concha gets handy outside of those horses. Then came Ocean of Tears, followed through by Trail Boss back on the inside of Miracle Memphis. Three wide is Lou's Pinup Girl. Just caught out of no man's land there for a touch. Was eased back outside of Wishing For You. Belmont Vela three wide. Well back, Salute RG Rules. And back on the inside is Don't Tell the Boys. So Shards Lyric, an easy leader, now uncontested by 2.5 on Carrera Bandito in the trail. Rovert Decision running three back and on the inside. And Belmont Vela forced to improve three wide, gets up outside of La Concha. Four back on the inside is Trail Boss underneath of Ocean of Tears, then Miracle Memphis and Lou's Pinup Girl. Wishing For You, fourth last under Salute, then RG Rules and Don't Tell the Boys. Well, they're leaving her alone here, Shards Lyric, and she's well and truly in control. Just able to back things off a touch here as they come down to the 1,200. Belmont Vela went to second and applies no pressure. Trailing third, Carrera Bandito, La Concha running fourth. Rovert Decision, three back on the inside from Ocean of Tears outside of Trail Boss. Next is Miracle Memphis. Wishing For You back on the markers. One away to Lou's Pinup Girl, who's about 8 or 9 off the front. Salute is next around Don't Tell the Boys, and 1.5 to

WRG rules. It's a good lead with 9:50 to go for Shards Lyric. Shards Lyric in front by two from Carrera Bandido. Parked up Belmont Vela, then Rovert Decision and La Concha together. Next in the field, Ocean of Tears outside of Trail Boss. There's one and a half away to Wishing For You, who's under Miracle Memphis. Loose Pin-Up Girl next around Don't Tell The Boys, and then Salute and RG rules as Shards Lyric brings them off the back. Out to the 600 metres, Shards Lyric a length and a half, now two. And she's keen to get this over and done with in front. Parked up Belmont Vela, then came Carrera Bandido. La Concha poised fourth on the outside of Revert Decision. Held up Trail Boss, then Ocean of Tears, Wishing For You. Loose Pin-Up Girl start to run outside of Miracle Memphis. Ocean of Tears went in front of those. Up front, Shards Lyric turned as the leader. From Carrera Bandido, Belmont Vela, Ocean of Tears running on. Then Revert Decision getting through, Wishing For You. Loose Pin-Up Girl wider. Shards Lyric in front, leader length and a half. Carrera Bandido runs a big race. The inside, La Concha as well. Shards Lyric, Carrera Bandido will make this interesting. Shards Lyric leads. Carrera Bandido closing hard. Missed. Shards Lyric beats Carrera Bandido. There was not much in it in the end. Salute flew late for third, and then came Loose Pin-Up Girl. Next across was Wishing For You from Rovert Decision. Then La Concha, RG rules. Ocean of Tears, Miracle Memphis, Trail Boss. Belmont Vela, and Don't Tell The Boys.

Line of three, we've got Henry Winkler inside. Commander Ben right there is wing through to their inside. They're followed by Bryce's Medals. Shepherd's Delight's up into sixth early. He made a great beginning. Two behind him to Leicester. Three lengths away, Rack 'em Up underneath of Next Level. A further 2.5 lengths away to Better Be Sharp. And then came Transonic. Six lengths away, Kofi Nugget. And tailed right out is Berrettini. So the leader is Henry Winkler. We'll set them up by a length and a half. Commander Ben, Folly John Starr, third, and Biggles without cover. He's racing fourth as Rack 'em Up save many lengths on the inside of Bryce's Medal. 1.5 to Shepherd's Delight. Is he going to stay put or will he make a move on Shepherd's Delight? He's midfield at the moment. 1.5 away to Leicester. Along the inside comes Kofi Nugget saving runs, and then came Next Level, Better Be Sharp. He's going to take off three wide from the back, and Transonic will follow him forward. Down toward the 1600 they travel. It's Henry Winkler in front. Henry Winkler, the leader, a length and a half to Commander Ben, running three back. Third is Folly John Starr. Bryce's Medal popped off in front of the three wide train. He's coming around three wide outside of Biggles, and then came Folly John Starr. Better Be Sharp gets into the race three wide as well, as Bryce's Medal is urged on toward the front. So Better Be Sharp is out three deep, followed forward by Transonic. Next in the centre, Shepherd's Delight from Leicester, Kofi Nugget, and Next Level. Bryce's Medal, he made hard work of it, but he did eventually find the front. Now Transonic is sent forward in a hurry on the outside. Favourite gets handy, Henry Winkler in the trail. Better Be Sharp about to get 1-1 cover from Commander Ben and Biggles racing together. Then Folly John Starr, he's four back and on the inside of Shepherd's Delight. Rack 'em Up is next, a length away to Leicester, and the last two, Kofi Nugget and Next Level. 900 metres to go. Working into the back of the track, Bryce's Medal, one length in front, Transonic. Henry Winkler has the trail. Fourth and 1-1, Better Be Sharp, and then Commander Ben from Biggles and Folly John Starr. Three wide, Shepherd's Delight now start to run. Rack 'em Up off the pegs. They're followed by Leicester, Kofi Nugget, and Next Level as Bryce's Medal. 6.75 to go, leads. He's under a drive, though, from Transonic. Shepherd's Delight, three wide. Henry Winkler in the trail, but he's driven up. Better Be Sharp, the centre. Rack 'em Up, three wide with cover. Leicester, four wide. Held up, Commander Ben and Folly John Starr. Then Biggles, Next Level, and Kofi Nugget. Transonic's under pressure here as Bryce's Medal and Shepherd's Delight broke away. Bryce's Medal, Shepherd's Delight, then Henry Winkler from Commander Ben coming wide. Leicester, then Better Be Sharp. They're in the straight. Leader Bryce's Medal from Shepherd's Delight, then Henry Winkler and Commander Ben. Bryce's Medal and Shepherd's Delight, the two from Commander Ben and Henry Winkler. 120 to go. Commander Ben looms large on the outside of Bryce's Medal. Commander Ben swept past Folly John Starr's out late, but it's Commander Ben. Commander Ben won the Timaru Winter Cup, beat Folly John Starr. Bryce's Medal third and fourth, Shepherd's Delight. They're followed by Biggles. Next in, Kofi Nugget, Better Be Sharp, and Henry Winkler. They're followed by Leicester, Transonic, Rack 'em Up. Next in was Next Level, and a breakaway to Berrettini. Well, the front markers, we should have known.

They're racing. Gate speed Ridge off the inside. Jordan Ann lit up in a hurry to go forward on the answer as well. And joining in as well is Sheila Lacton. So going to the front, Jordan Ann, Sheila Lacton on the outside. Ridge running third. Buffy North Staines three wide, pressing on to fourth. Want to play a game running fifth underneath of Ko-Fi Sunburst. Favourite Flying Dreams is out three wide on the outside of Royal Deirdre. In fact, it's four wide Flying Dreams. Royal Deirdre hunting through underneath of it. They're followed in the middle of horses by one more for Heather. Two lengths away to Holly Highlander. Four Wise Women, two behind it to Bonnie Bagri. Tailed out the other two, Living on a Prayer and also Brianna. So they work into the straight. Sheila Lacton, the leader. Wider out getting into it now is Flying Dreams. Still out there four wide as Royal Deirdre hunts through to the park spot, and Flying Dreams now working forward. Next is Buffy North Staines, who's racing on the outside of Ridge. Midfield Ko-Fi Sunburst around Wanna Play a Game. One length away, one more for Heather. Two lengths further afield to Holly Highlander. Second from last is Four Wise Women, and the tail ender is Bonnie Bagri. Out of the straight, Sheila Lacton in front. Favourites working overtime here. Flying Dream, she's still three wide. Jordan Ann in the trail, and Royal Deirdre, the centre, keeps Flying Dreams out there three deep. Ridge running fifth.

Along the inside from Buffy North Staines, and coming up three wide now is one more for Heather. Will get cover on the back of the favourite Flying Dreams. Holly Highlander came up onto the back of one more for Heather. Four Wise Women is four wide pressing around the field, and she's coming up with a full head of steam as well. Up front the leader, Sheila Laxon. Four Wise Women chiming in. Flying Dreams is gone. Jordan Ann running third, and then came Ridge. Royal Deirdre's had enough. Want to play a game, picks up ground, and then Buffy North Staines. Four Wise Women sustains a run. 600 to go. Led out by two lengths, Sheila Laxon and Jordan Ann. Ridge got off the markers. Three wide, Buffy North Staines. Then want to play a game from Ko-Fi Sunburst, who's tracking into it well. Four Wise Women, 400 metres to go in a competitive race. Ridge came up to second. Buffy North Staines, three deep. Sheila Laxon awaiting a run. Ko-Fi Sunburst travels as good as any, about to come wide. Then want to play a game. They're in the straight. And Buffy North Staines swept up with Ridge. Ko-Fi Sunburst now chiming in wider. Then want to play a game. Buffy North Staines hit the lead. Ko-Fi Sunburst after it, fighting on Ridge. It's Buffy North Staines in front from Ko-Fi Sunburst. Buffy North Staines, Ko-Fi Sunburst. Buffy North Staines grabbed by Ko-Fi Sunburst, and it gets up. Ko-Fi Sunburst beats Buffy North Staines. Want to play a game, and fourth across was Ridge. They were followed by Jordan Ann, Holly Highlander, Four Wise Women. The next to them across was Sheila Laxon, and then one more for Heather Bonnie Bagri, Living on a Prayer, Royal Deirdre, Brianna, and Flying Dreams. Your race favourite was pulled up out of the race.

So they turn in. 2,050 metres is the journey. Strands release, they're off and away. Rena got it wrong, drawn barrier one for a couple of strides. Also off stride at the beginning was Ultimate Perfection, and Treasure Cove blew it too. Art Jordan's also in a gallop, and Sandra Poe got a bit of a check. Early speed, Normestead, your leader from Gurumbat Art, and hunting through on the inside, Rena to trail, Blackjack up into fourth. Out wider, Lord Fantasy improving, they're followed by Cheeky Red along the inside of Noss Over and Artmore, three wide around it. They're followed by Hughes to Me, who's back on the inside of Auntie Deb, 10 lengths Sans Repos, two behind it to Art Jordan, tailed out both Treasure Cove and Ultimate Perfection as they come around the corner. And the leader is Normestead. Normestead out by a length and a half, Lord Fantasy continues to improve, three wide. Rena has the trail. Gurumbat Art now gets 1-1 cover on the outside of Cheeky Red. Artmore's been left three wide outside of Blackjack. Next, Hughes to Me underneath of Noss Over. Auntie Deb three wide on the back of Artmore, and a break off to the rest. Down they come, 12.50 to travel. And the leader, Normestead, by a length on Lord Fantasy. Artmore out three wide, Rena in the trail, and Auntie Deb is three wide and one back. Cheeky Red three back along the inside. Between horses, Gurumbat Art. Blackjack tracks it, one off the markers on the outside of Hughes to Me, then Noss Over, 10 lengths away to Sans Repos, and Art Jordan tailed out both Treasure Cove and Ultimate Perfection. Into the back they travel, 900 metres left to go, Normestead a length in front. Up parked on the outside, Lord Fantasy. Auntie Deb now sent forward four wide outside of Artmore, who was not getting it into the race. Rena has the trail. They're followed by Cheeky Red. Noss Over's on the move as well, three wide. Gurumbat Art shuffle back in the middle. Blackjack gets on the train, and then came Hughes to Me as they stream off the back of the track. Auntie Deb joins Normestead at the 600. Rena has the trail. Noss Over three wide, just battling for now. They're followed in the centre by Lord Fantasy, then Cheeky Red, Blackjack and Gurumbat Art. It's Normestead a length clear to the 400 from Auntie Deb. Rena the big danger. They're followed by Cheeky Red and Lord Fantasy. It's Normestead for home. Rena breathing right down his neck. Auntie Deb sticking on, and then Cheeky Red. Normestead the leader. Rena the far side got the run from Auntie Deb, and then Cheeky Red. It's Normestead. Rena closing hard on the inside. Normestead and Rena the two. 100 to go. Normestead still got his head in front from Rena, who's not reaching him. Normestead kicks and wins. Normestead beats Rena, Auntie Deb and Cheeky Red. They were followed by Noss Over. Then came either Blackjack or Gurumbat Art to break off. Sans Repos did well. Then Hughes to Me, Art Jordan, Lord Fantasy, Artmore, Treasure Cove did his chips at the start, and so did Ultimate Perfection. Just kept lifting.

ready and racing. And Sophie away okay off the inside draw. Penny Waite holding its own and hunting through behind those quicker than quick. Easy Art getting handy and probing up with those as well as Flow Motion and Scarlet's Legacy from the wide gate sent forward. Back off midfield, Electra King. BB King is going to settle behind her. Second from last is Better Bell and Mickey's Courage at the tail. Down the side and it's Stapleton Runners top and bottom as taking over Scarlet's Legacy and led out by two lengths around the corner from Anne Sophie. Flow Motion left parked and Easy Art has its back. Running three back on the inside quicker than quick and Pennyweight is sixth the utter. One and a half away to Electra King. Three lengths BB King. One and a half Better Bell and Mickey's Courage would be about 14 lengths off the front. 1300 to travel. Scarlet's Legacy the pace setter. Out by two lengths on Anne Sophie in the trail. Flow Motion is ahead away parked and tracking it Easy Art.

Better Bell second to the, BB King is second to last, and Better Bell is last. Plenty of Bs. 1,000 metres to go. The leader, Scarlet's Legacy, out by two lengths on Anne Sophie. Flow Motion is parked, and Quicker Than Quick three back and on the inside, with Electric King improving three wide. Easy Art between runners. BB King has the back of Electric King three deep. He's starting to get into the race now, the favourite. He gets a nice cart into it. Pennyweight the middle. They're followed next of all by Better Bell and Scale. Back at the tail is Mickey's Courage. Scarlet's Legacy in front, but it's under pressure. Flow Motion the outside. Electric King three wide. BB King follows those from Easy Art. Then Pennyweight and Sophie gave ground. Better Bell gets into the race. Scarlet's Legacy's had enough. Headed off by Flow Motion. Electric King on the outside moves to it. BB King travels well up into third. There's a few of them off the bit. Easy Art whacks away the middle, and then Better Bell from Pennyweight. Flow Motion in front, but she's all out. Electric King right there. BB King's had a grand run into it, went to third from Easy Art. Better Bell brought to the outside in the straight. Electric King took over. BB King after it. Better Bell, Mickey's Courage runs on. BB King went to the front from Electric King. Better Bell now after BB King, then Mickey's Courage. BB King led 75 to go from Better Bell. Mickey's Courage late. BB King's in front, and the last favourite won it. BB King beat Mickey's Courage, Better Bell and Electric King. They were followed by Quicker Than Quick, a break off Flow Motion, Pennyweight, Easy Art, Scarlet's Legacy and Anne Sophie.

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2: Paddington has gone from strength to strength, wins the 2000 Guineas.
1: St. James's Palace Stakes.
2: Paddington, the leading three-year-old miler, comes up and wins the St. James's Palace.
1: Eclipse Stakes.
2: For Emily Upjohn, beats the youngster. Paddington won the Coral Eclipse.
1: And the Sussex Stakes.
3: Paddington, he's still going to be unbeaten this season. He's going to win the Sussex Stakes.
1: Four Group 1 wins, all in 68 days. Paddington, standing at Windsor Park Stud. Paddington, a unique thoroughbred. The only horse in history to win the Irish 2000 Guineas, St. James's Palace Stakes, Eclipse Stakes, and the Sussex Stakes. Four Group 1 wins, all in 68 days. By the all-conquering multiple champion Sire Siyuni, who stands for €200,000.
4: I really believe that this is the most exciting horse to go to stud in New Zealand in a very long time.
1: Paddington, standing at Windsor Park Stud.
5: Grab Michael Guerin now to have a look at these two Metro finals. Michael, listen, live on Sport Nation is the one for the Trotters. It's a pretty deep sort of race, isn't it?
6: Yeah, and very even, Greg. It's what these Metros actually should be. You're sort of comparing apples with apples. A lot of good chances here. I think the four races was good last week. It's $11 and has a better draw, should go forward, be handy enough to the speed. Only peaked late last week, and there could be a fair bit of tempo here. Son of the Cleaner goes forward, so too, two Franks. Memories has got a chance. We wind the page down to the bottom where Hillbilly is. Good, even feel, but the four aces probably in an improving stage, and I thought, Greg, about twice the quote it should be.
5: And the Pacers final, Georgie Best was unlucky last time. Couple in the race, of course, for Nathan Purden. The other one being Incentivise. No surprise to see it right in the market this week.
6: Crucial factor here is Prince Lincoln was enormous three starts ago with the blinkers on. They took them off last start because he didn't settle two starts ago. They go back on this week. Ray Green, his co-trainer, has said, we're going to feed him some track, in a nice Americanisation of things. And if that's the case, Greg, you put him up on the speed and trucking along at probably a 240 speed, and that gets really tricky for Sammy Lincoln, for Incentivise, for Secret Beach, who was excellent last week, because they're going to struggle to move, Greg. So really interesting race here, but the dynamics of that race could play into the hands of Mama's Wish and Georgie's Best, because it could be a really tricky race to be coming wide.
5: Yeah, a couple of great finals there at the park on Friday night. Addington have, of course, a nine-race program to run alongside there.

0: Hello and welcome to Punters Intelligence this week, where we'll be doing our best to make sense of a very wet Randwick meeting on Saturday. Now, the man to my left, the viewer's right, he's done a few things recently to tick off bucket list items. He's been to the Masters, he's been to Royal Ascot, and he's also been to a Super Bowl. What he hasn't done yet is been on Punters Intelligence, and now you've completed the quartet. Welcome to Punters Intelligence, Richie.
1: Thank you, Brad. Yeah, I don't often get my name alongside the word intelligence, but then again, Benny Way's on the show, so
0: it's
1: I thought I'd fit in okay.
0: You fit in

0: right away, given you've given him a little blindside on the way through. I like that. So as far as the meeting goes on Saturday, now it makes it difficult for a show like this to make sense of sectionals when it's a deteriorating track. So one of the things we're going to throw up on the screen now is just an indication of how much this track did deteriorate. We saw rain on the day. So there were three 1,400 metre races. First of those was won by Bella Khadija in the midway, yet once we got to the last, which was won by Invader Zim, we're talking 24 lengths difference. So that graphic pretty much displays everything you need to know as far as how this track played towards the latter half of the card.
1: Yeah, most definitely. Well, the rain throughout the day, and sectionals are always, you know, times on the day on the same track, same conditions, often, you know, we can compare, but when you get rain like Saturday and the amount of rain that fell throughout the day, it's treacherous going forward for a punter.
0: Yeah, and looking at the forecast, at least for the rest of this week, it's not going anywhere, is it? So I guess if there's one plus regarding doing the form over the next few weeks, we're going to be able to establish these wet track profile horses.
1: Yeah, but then again, I've seen so many horses bred over the years. Rose Hill wet tracks to Ramwick wet tracks are so different, and rain on the day is so much different. But Saturday, Rose Hill, I'd say Michael Wood, the boss of the tracks, told me that he thinks the rain stops about 3 a.m. Saturday morning.
0: Okay.
1: But like Noah-style stuff going up to that, stops at 3. Rose Hill's a good training track, draining, but he thinks it'll be a 9 or a 10, but it'll stop and therefore it'll be okay.
0: Yeah, as far as looking forward, just looking back, which is what we'll do over the next 20 minutes or so before we look at a few Queensland features on Saturday. What did you make of the action there on the weekend?
1: Well, the punters, the big punters, got it right most of the time. Every horse that firmed, I saw Tim Ryan from the Tab on the Saturday coverage. He was almost breaking down in tears. I thought he was at a funeral.
0: Doesn't take much.
1: The punters just kept on winning. And that often happens. The technology, the information, the data often sticks solid on wet trackers.
0: Yeah, well, certainly reigned supreme there on Saturday. So one of those moves, which was an interesting one, and she was always going to be a huge yard and market watch, was Declici Boulevard. Now, without wanting to label a win of the day per se, but if I was maybe under that, I'd probably say her, given the setup. Now, this is a mare that we knew she had quality. It was just a gamble whether she was ready first up. So a nod to the training of Chris Waller to get her ready to fire. And as it turned out, she was simply too classy. So this was a day out for Sienna Grima. She had the three winners and she was within a photo finish of making that four. And another one of her runners was only beaten half a length. And they were all in this Sienna Grima lane, as it turned out. So she cut the corner. That proved decisive, but a bit of class here from Declici Boulevard. And that was reflected in her closing split. So when the race was there to be won or lost, a 12-2-8 for the last 200 metres, which was a length and a half faster than the next best. So you can see the head on there, Rich. She just pulled all the right reins. She's obviously got great tutelage there with Darren Beedman, and she's riding really well and full of confidence.
1: 100%. I think the track was pretty fair from three lanes out until 10 out. The difference was the amount of ground you got to cover if you are eight off the inside compared to where Sienna went all afternoon and had an enjoyable day. Declici Boulevard, we know how good she was, as you said. It was a matter of whether she was ready. She was ready or right on the wet track. I think also that brings the others back. The others might have been too brilliant for her on firmer ground.
0: Yeah, as far as what goes from here on in, I think Chris Waller suggested maybe she has one more and then you put her out for some better races over the carnival. So we'll leave that to Chris, but she's now a benchmark 88, so that would make her a little bit tricky to place this time of year.
1: Yeah, this time of the year. She'll have a little break, as you said, probably one more and then get ready for the early part of the spring. I don't think she'll have a long time out. I thought Surf's Up was outstanding for her, where it got to and covered ground.
0: Yeah, we saw her split there between the four and the two, and it was pretty sharp, and she just had enough that last little bit. So she's knocking on the door.
1: It jumped Brintley. If Surf's Up had drawn a gate, it sits fifth, sixth midfield. But because of where it was drawn, he had to go back.

0: Say it?
1: La Roja.
0: La Roja did enormous to get back in front of Surfs Up, who had the better run. It was a better ride, saved less ground, and the sectionals tell you that.
1: Yeah, well, it's, everything's easier with the benefit of hindsight, isn't it? But seeing,
0: well, I thought Delici Boulevard was a good thing.
1: But now seeing $11, $12 was about a filly that matched it with Treasure the Moments, Your Lady of Camelots, Your Lady Shenandoahs, and the punters got it right. She was well backed in that last couple of minutes. So on the topic of Sienna Grima, ridden winners, this was another one of them, and she came through that exact same lane. It was on Tazima to deny a well-fancied King of the Sea in what was a very close go. So save the ground here. He's quite a talented import, this bloke, and I know he lacks a bit of tactical speed, but he does have a big finish. We know he gets through the going, and he was really strong through the line. So 35.93 his last 600 metres, so all honours to the winner, given he had to make that sustained run from the back of the field on a very testing service. So there you can see his last 600 metres, 0.38 superior to the next best, so we're talking two lengths of domination and sustain that right through the line. So quickest 6 to the 4, quickest 4 to the 2, and the quickest last 200 metres to win by the narrowest of margins, but they don't pay on margins.
0: No, they don't. Oh, look, I think there's a few to follow, Brad. I think the King of the Sea is a very good horse. I think Stars in the Rise gets a dry track, it'll win a very good race, and Pinhole only had, I think, 3 runs since coming from Europe. It looks to me to appreciate the soft ground, I thought was good through the line, and also will appreciate another spell. Rodagilla, just its wheels spun, but the winner got the best run.
1: What are we thinking about Rodagilla at 2,000 metres? That was my little query going into it, whether that just sees him out.
0: So many times you think horses, like I remember when it won at 14, and you think to yourself, wow, that's a big effort because it's going to appreciate 2,000. And I shouldn't talk about the horse that I'm involved with, but Waterford, we always thought he was a mile and a quarter, mile and a half horse. I don't even think he runs a mile now. I think he's a 1,400 to 1,500 metre horse. So I think you start to keep learning. I think you get in your mind how much you're going to appreciate when they get over further, but they don't appreciate, and I think you're right with Rodagilla.
1: Just on Stars in Their Eyes, so this is his first Australian preparation, of course. So for a horse to do this and hit the ground running, that's normally a really good sign, because we've so often seen their second preparation, these imports find a few lengths again, don't they?
0: Well, just at Hawkesbury, he was a tad unlucky. He was in the wrong part when they all swooped, when Kieran rode him, and then

0: the two-year-olds, which opened the meeting there at Randwick, and also the sprint race where Prima Bella was a touch too good in the wet.
1: TAB, now faster and easier than ever before. Like backing a runner to place? 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
2: Paddington, a unique thoroughbred. The only horse in history to win the Irish 2000 Guineas, St. James's Palace Stakes, Eclipse Stakes, and the Sussex Stakes. 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By the all-conquering multiple champion Sire Siyuni, who stands for €200,000.
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2: Paddington, standing at Windsor Park Stud.
4: This week on Big Saturday, our feature is out of Whanganui with the AGC Training Stakes. We also have eight races from Tarapa. While across the ditch, it's all eyes on the Queensland Derby at Eagle Farm. Big Saturday, 11 a.m. right here on Trackside One.
0: Welcome back to Punters Intelligence. Now we turn our attention to the two-year-olds. It's always fascinating, regardless of what time of year, to dissect these young gallopers, given we don't really know where their ceiling is. So it was won by Friendly Fire for Gary Portelli. But the horse that I want to emphasise going forward, and the horse I think might end up the best, I know it's a dangerous game, given they've only had a handful of race starts, might be a runner-up. So Friendly Fire, turns out he's aptly named because he was just a touch too enthusiastic in the early stages. And ultimately, I thought that told the last 50 metres. So you can see his last 600 metres there, the quickest in the race, 34.27. Wanted to emphasise his 4-2 because he accelerates like the winner. I think he puts his beak there in front, albeit briefly, 10.99, and the last 200 metres, he starts to feel the pinch, and the winner was just a touch too strong on the line. To deny the punters, they got the prize because he was heavily back there at the finish, keen to exceed. He did jump a pretty firm favourite. So here's that sectional breakdown, 10.99, that lovely turn of foot by keen to exceed. He was good on debut, was no match for Bangkok Hottie, but that is a race that I've got a lot of time for. So of the rest, Glenorchy was good in defeat. You can see him warming up late, 11.94, and he gave away a bit of race experience given he was on debut. Looking at how this compares as far as the two 1,200 metre races on the card, I know we're comparing to a highway, but they're still older horses. So when you see the two-year-olds measure up against older horses, even if it's a Class 2, Class 3 race, that normally bodes well for it going forward. So 1.11.66 compared to the 1.11.61, so not a lot between them, Rich.
5: Make a lot of sense. The late-season two-year-old races, particularly our Saturday late-season two-year-old races, often carry through and the form holds up going forward. So I agree with you. I think the second horse of the Hawk stable was very good. I love the acceleration. That acceleration from the 4 to the 2 was incredible because Glenorchy, But eyes can be deceiving. It looks like Glenorchy runs the best last furlong by a mile, but it doesn't really, and takes very little ground off the others, even though your eyes think it does. So I agree with you. I think Glenorchy is a nice horse to follow, but the winner was heavily backed. I know they got plenty of money out of it.
0: Yeah, I know you were saying off camera that maybe it was you banging on at the price there the last 50 metres that stopped it, as opposed to being a touch too keen in the early stages.
5: Don't give John Hawks another reason to dislike me, because if he knows that I got good odds that keen to exceed, he'll blame me again.
0: It's fascinating, isn't it, with these two-year-olds, because your imagination is left to... There's an extent of sectionals, but there's also a little bit of feel and gut feel that's involved in terms of looking for these runners which you think can progress. And I think he fits that profile.
5: And I think come the end of these races,

0: I just filly at Wagga. So Global Goal,
1: who was good,
0: beat it and beat it out thereafter. But if she's not in your black book already, throw her in because she won really well that day.
1: And it's like the horse of Bjorn Baker's out of
0: I Am Dirty?
1: Notting Hill. No, out of Notting Hill. Blue Door.
0: Oh, Blue Door. Yes. Who the beat next episode?
1: Beat next episode. I don't know. Next episode was unlucky, but it still beat it.
0: Yeah. Yeah, she looks a pretty sharp filly, doesn't she? So let's have a look at the 1,000-metre race on the topic of sharp gallopers, albeit a bit of the speed was taken away given this was at the back end of the card. And as you can see in the vision here, there was a lot of rainfall, a lot of kickback. So make of this what you will, but I think it's an easy case to make that Amazing Eagle's the runner that we have to follow. You can see him just all dressed up, nowhere to go. Up towards the inside, I thought he loomed to win the race. Given his profile, this was his first run for Bjorn Baker. He's only had, or prior to this, one run in 76 weeks. So you'd think he was a bit of rust there. I thought he accelerated like the winner. You can see that 4-2, 10-9-5. And that last 50 metres again, a bit of match practice, probably told on the line was Prima Bella, who was the superior wet tracker on the day, proving a little bit too good that last bit. So 11.85 for the winner, that last 200 metres, Amazing Eagle just blew out that last bit. Dear Jewel was good. She had the benefit of race fitness and she was racing a touch out of her grey, but she was good in defeat. Of the rest, Snackbar, he's had a few chances, hasn't he? One of your mates, but maybe he can be a touch forgiving given the treacherous conditions.
1: Look, I want to follow Amazing Eagle, and I know that it was going to improve with the run. I know you said there was a big gap, but it went straight past Prima Bella. And I know it only put Polly Head on it, but it was going to go keep furthering. And I, do you blame condition or do you blame that it should be at Stanford University because it's a thinker?
0: So you think Amazing Eagle's got a few little issues as far as putting horse? He is lightly raced,
1: so
0: he doesn't have the conviction of a few others in terms of that may be in that bucket.
1: I think so many times too on a very heavy track when

0: but it's got a big motor.
1: He's still a maiden, isn't he? So he was racing a little bit out of his grade.
0: Out of his grade. Yeah. He'll win races and he'll put some money in your pocket.
1: That was the race where I managed to stop Angel City, $51.
0: Oh,
1: albeit after a few deductions with Bird Whistle coming out, but it was a painful watch.
0: Yeah, you know, I lost interest in that race when mine was stopped at the furlong.
1: Just on Casual Connection, before we head off to a break and have a look at a few of these Queensland features, he had a profile going into Saturday where he'd won the exact same race the past 2 years prior and almost made it three on the bounce, which is amazing for a horse winning the same race the same day in benchmark 78 grade.
0: Well, I thought the question out of that race that I'd ask you, what do you make of Thrice? Because very well heavily backed on debut from, on first run in Australia. We forgave. Do we keep forgiving?
1: Well, there's got to be a point where you tap out, doesn't there?
0: Maybe, and you see a lot of Europeans, they show plenty at home and don't produce it on race day. I wouldn't give up on it.
1: No.
0: If the money keeps coming for Thrice, you suggest that it goes all right at home. Maybe it just needs another preparation.
1: Well, three starts, and as you say, it's been backed in each of them, hasn't it? So the blinkers went on Saturday, and I thought that may have been the missing piece of the puzzle. As it turns out, it wasn't. Maybe he just didn't handle the conditions all that well.
0: And Captain Martin didn't have a lot. I think they've got to be more positive on him.
1: Yeah, he's another horse pretty early in his Australian career.
0: Exactly right. And a lot of these horses do change. You look at Birdman's a perfect example. He's just starting to hit his straps.
1: Yep, he's absolutely flying, isn't he? Chased down Pride of Jenny there in Queensland on Saturday. On the topic of Queensland, don't go anywhere. On the other side, we've got three features to preview.
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0: Welcome back to Pundit's Intelligence. We've looked back, now it's time to look forward, and it's that time of year where we look Queensland's way, as was the case last Saturday with the Doomben Cup, where Birdman prevailed, beating a very gallant Pride of Jenny, who did a thing out in front. But Saturday's meeting, stacked with quality, sound like a broken record, and it feels like I say it each and every year, but this Queensland Carnival seems to get stronger and stronger and stronger. Rich, the Queensland Derby, always a bit of a tricky race, but history suggests that it's quite a handy race going forward as well.
1: King of Thunder, I think, ran second in the Queensland Derby behind its stablemate, Maison Louis.
0: That's right.
1: And then on Sunday, King of Thunder got beat that far by Romantic Warrior in Hong Kong.
0: There you go. So how quickly things can happen within the space of a year. This has been a bit of a hunting ground too for the Hong Kong buyers, hasn't it? They don't mind looking at the Queensland Derby.
1: They love them because in Hong Kong, the Derby's for four-year-olds. Mm. So they get them out of the late Queensland three-year-old and then bang, over to Hong Kong. So monopolistic. They're going to make it a tough-ass frit. They've drawn wide on it for Waller. It was a big win at Gosford, albeit only a 78, but Andrew Atkins rode the track terrific.
0: Yeah, and we've seen King of the Sea come out and frank the form on Saturday, didn't we? So when you see a three-year-old beat the older horses, it's always a good sign, but particularly as staying prospects going forward. So the ride pretty much won the race. It was a very clever ride coming through them, but had to like the way that he found the

0: about his work going through the grades. He's built a fantastic recent strike rate on the topic of horse. Then he found himself running a lot of good races without winning, but that's completely changed over the past couple of months. He's turned himself into a winning machine. He was brave here, he carried a bit of weight, and what I liked, Richie, was the tenacity that he showed on the line. So at this point, it was there to be won or lost, but King of Rousseau, I think he wanted it more, that last 50.
1: But he's become a winner, King of Rousseau.
0: He has.
1: He's become a winner, there's no doubt about that. And he went down to Melbourne last year, was able to blow him away down there, so he's, I think he enjoys getting on the road. So that said, I have to be against him Saturday, and I know Jimmy Starr's drawn wide, and I think the other one's drawn wide as well, Fangirl. I think there's three bets to have here, Brad. I think there's three bets to have here. Hedley Grange just had a tick over trial the other day. I think it's a bet. Maybe I'm going mad, but I think Linebacker's a bet. Soft draw, 1300, not as mad as speed, and I think Private Eye trial good the other day.
0: Just the three?
1: Just the three bets.
0: Linebacker, he burnt me the other day.
1: Yeah, but he's $26.
0: He's $26.
1: Now. I think he's massive odds.
0: Yeah, because he came through that scone race where the world was tipping him, including myself, and the two up front just did each other no favours, did they?
1: And he, I think by a soft draw in this race, he's going to get the beautiful run.
0: Mm.
1: The big thing is, if Jimmy Starr was the Jimmy Starr that we know in a TJ and in an Everest, Jimmy would beat them.
0: Yep.
1: But if Jimmy's not there, that's why you're getting the price. That if he's not at his very best, because at his very best, he's the best sprinter in Australia.
0: I think it'd be rude not to touch on Fangirl, given what a quality mare she is. So she'd want the track to continue to dry out, but I don't think it's quite as wet in Queensland as it is in Sydney for the next few days, which is good for her.
1: Doomben was outstanding last week. We took acceptances on Wednesday in Doomben on a heavy track, finished on a good four.
0: Mm.
1: And Eagle Farm's supposed to be the good dry. But 1,300 from that draw, the only spot I can see her is perhaps three or four wide in the line is going to be her best spot.
0: Yeah, well, just on the Kingsford Smith recent winners, it's been a pretty hot race. Jolie Star, I Wish I Win and Think About It the past 3 years and
1: Everest
0: this year.
1: Winner.
0: And this year, it looks like it's going to throw up another very handy sprinter if the field's anything to go by. So let's have a look at the two-year-olds lastly, and it is the BRC sire. So, of course, an important lead into the JJ once we get out to the mile. We'll have a look at Tronbolt winning on the Kenzo last start. Now, Kenzo form at the moment can be a little bit tricky to trust, given he found himself in the right part of the track. You don't want to be too far away, and you want to be on the fence. So he ticked both boxes in that regard. But given the dominance of his win, I don't think it would have mattered where he settled.
1: And just being the devil's advocate, you understand that Tronbolt was beaten by Katoto.
0: Yes.
1: Katoto goes to Brisbane last Saturday and gets towed up by I Am Dirty, and I mean really towed up. But I think he was more fancy this day, Tronbolt, than he was on debut when he was underdone down at Kembla Grange. He's an improver. I want to be against the Venturix form line. I think Stormy Marco is the value in the race who come out of that Saturday race at Hawkesbury.
0: Yeah, that was the Clarendon, wasn't it?
1: That was the Clarendon. But I think I Am Dirty is the one that's massive odds if she backs up. And the top one, the Victorian, everyone wants to tip your blind raise. And the money's been constant all the way through.
0: Yeah, we're going to have a bit more clarity on that JJ after Saturday, because at the moment I think there's a few balls in the air as far as making sense, because there's a lot of lightly raced horses. But just on Tronbolt, what I like about his profile is the improvement that he made from his first start into his second start. So if he jumps again like that third up, yeah, look out, he could be a pretty smart one.
1: Yeah, no doubt about that. And you never know how quickly they improve. St. Gotthard falls in at Warwick Farm in an unsuitable race, walking race.
0: Yes.
1: Goes to Queensland, gets a faster run race and puts five on it.
0: Yeah.
1: But horses, particularly young horses, young footballers, young soccer players, you can improve, and young golfers very quickly. Do you ever improve at golf?
0: I've got worse. With things in life, the more you do it, the better you're supposed to get, right? That's not the case with my golf at the moment. The more I play, the worse I get. Horses to follow. I'll lead us off here. I've gone Keen to Exceed, the two-year-old in the first that we highlighted. He is a coming winner. Whether the Hawks team want to go to the well one more time or tip him straight out, regardless, I want to follow him into the future. I thought Amazing Eagle was good in defeat, albeit you raise a fair point.

0: Call starting to produce a couple of
1: nice. Well, he's got Lockie Galvin on the books now, so
0: yeah,
1: that helps.
0: Lockie's there. She's going to only be better next time in. Whoa Nelly, I think she's a real nice filly from Brad Widdup's stable. Didn't beat much winning on the Illawarra. Went to Hawkesbury last week, was ridden differently and was most impressive. And Allo Captain, named after Guy Mulcaster. He impressed me winning last Wednesday at Warwick Farm. You were there.
1: Mm.
0: He really impressed me because he's going to be better next time. I thought he was unders at $3. He started evens.
1: Yeah, and won like a good thing.
0: Yeah, he was very impressive for my way of thinking. And the other one from last Wednesday was Jimmy and Greg Leesel's. Glorious Moments.
1: Yep, only a narrow margin, but it was a bit of a sprint home and he got the job done.
0: It was off the map. It was the one that carved right up for punters.
1: Well, there you go. So plenty of horses to follow over the coming weeks, including Glorious Moments. So we touched on a few debuts. I don't think any were quite as impressive as Richie's. Thank you, Rich, for joining me. And thank you, punters, for tuning in. That's another episode of Punters Intelligence.

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1: With all the sports stories you need to know.
0: We are the Kiwi voice of sport. Cereal. Now,
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8: See off May the right way here on The Sish. 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

Hi everyone, welcome in to The Box Seat. Yes, brought to you by Brecon Farms, been such magnificent supporters of the show right throughout the season. Last show tonight off the back of a stellar week, which included two Group 1s. What's ahead for you on tonight's show? Coming up on Your Box Seat, Jumel is doing what superstar colts do best, just winning and refusing to stop. Stephen Reid has the latest on a horse that keeps raising the bar. The Duncamp strikes again at Addington on Friday night, and once more, they've stamped their authority on the feature races. Michael Guerin is on the record with Alexandra Park's future under the microscope and some big conversations building around what's next for one of the sport's key venues. Quick Hitch returns with burning questions. The topics everyone's debating, but nobody quite agrees on. And we head south for feature racing, with a full preview of Ashburton's feature card on Sunday and all the key chances in

0: Focus. That's all ahead on The Box Seat. So plenty to pack in the next hour. Time for us to introduce the team. Brittany Graham off the back of a super weekend of harness racing. What stood out for you?
1: Hi, Greg. And we'll introduce our other co-host very shortly. But on a weekend that there was a lot of feature racing and the Group 1s obviously stood out, the training performance of Matthew Williamson at Addington on Friday night, I think, was probably my standout and my highlight, due to the fact that he's brought three really nice horses to the races there on Friday night, and the future looks incredibly bright for his stable. Axel Rose was exceptional. Master McGugan took out a feature, and Seeking Clarity is a really nice three-year-old filly going forward as well. So in a stable in its relative infancy, to have three really lovely horses like that starting to make their way through the grades, I think it's very exciting for himself, Charlotte, and the whole team. And I think I said it a few weeks ago, maybe even last week, the time that goes into getting to these race meetings, I think it only further amplifies the performance. And then he added another for the weekend on Sunday with Blarney Stone, successful down south. So that's going to be a weekend at the office that he won't forget.
0: Yeah, pretty hard to top for sure. One Matt's away, another one's rejoined us. Matt Markham, hi to you. What stood out?
2: Yeah, nice to be joining you, Greg, and you, Britt, again. Country Championship for me, super night of racing on Friday night. It's tough taking that race out. It's tough by name. It's tough by nature for sure. Boy, he's had a wonderful, wonderful campaign, this horse. Started all the way back in August last year, and he's raced every month since, with the exception of February. And as Britt and I were talking about before, he picked up two penalty-free wins during the spring. One of those a World Drivers Championship. He's had 17 starts, 12 wins, 3 seconds behind Marketplace, Got the Chocolates, The Lazarus Effect. He had a third placing behind The Lazarus Effect, as well as only miss behind Kingman in the Christian Cullen, over $200,000 in stakes. He had to be good to win that on Friday night, and he was. And I think he was the most deserving winner because he has been the best at that Country Cups level over the course of that massive series, and it never fails to deliver.
0: No, absolutely it does not. Home in 154 off the mark is a stunning performance. Here was my standout. It was one of Matthew Williamson's wins, actually. Master McGugan copped an early check, was able to get balanced up, get to the middle of the track, and La Venture looked to be home about this point, but this horse has a bright future. The Hayricks own alongside Charlotte Williamson, and those Williamsons just keep on winning feature trotting races. Matthew getting it done in the trotting stakes, joining his other brothers, Nathan and Brad, as a winning driver in that race. So could easily have been Jade Wakeling, who drove her first winner at Cambridge on Thursday night. Not only one winner, she got two. So congratulations to you. All right, let's get into our review, and we head back to Addington Raceway from Friday night. We talk about the Avon City Ford New Zealand Welcome Stakes. Great to have Avon City Ford associated with this race, and I understand they have re-signed for the next 2 years. Was a cracking contest, Brittany, and travel agent suggested when he finished third in the last Group 1 he was something a bit special, and he proved to be.
1: It was a positive drive by John. He was able to take advantage of sort of being key in the middle, drawing between his two major dangers, and he used that early when he pushed on to the front. He probably didn't get up and travel like you would have loved to see him do, Matt, but he's still an early green two-year-old who has a whole lot to learn and still wears a fair bit of gear as well. So I think he never was really in danger, in that the more chinks he pushed him, the more that he was able to find. But there was a few moments there and even earlier on in the straight where Johnny just had to balance him and just take a deep breath. But he's a very talented type, and I think really at this point in time he's the most raw of these three, so maybe he has the most scope for improvement.
2: Yeah, green and raw is the best way to describe him, isn't it? You saw that one there. There was one at the top of the straight where I actually thought Johnny was going to lose him. It was quite a bad little hop, skip and a jump, but once he picked himself up he really started to flatten out until he had that wee skip again. But so much confidence in the way that Johnny drove him. You just felt, even talking to him before the race, that they were confident he was going to run a big race. Boy, you've got to feel for Chigsy. That's two feature races in a row where he's had to sit parked, and he's been valiant in defeat. His time's going to come, Greg. I think he's going for a spell now. He's going to come back a beautiful horse in the spring as well.
0: Yep, he definitely is. Congratulations to the Gordon family. It seems where they'd spend $90,000 at the yearling sales, they come up with roses, and they might have very well done so again with a Travel Agent. The other Group 1, of course, was taken out by Jumel.
3: The City of Sales are about to see what the mainland have already known. Jumel, he is a beauty. Great to have the Reed Man back training winners under the ribbon of light at Alexandra Parks. Jamel's in front. All-American player starts to get those long legs going now. Jumel, though, he's going to hold them out. Jumel, that is a super tough win. Jamel in blissful isolation comes away by three from All-American player at special occasion down to the line, and on the 21st anniversary of Monkey King winning the Derby, Reed Man, you're back again.
4: To go though, it's Jumel three lengths in front, trying hard Forever Mickey, and then gets Seaside Lucky, but it's Jumel, he's doing it with great comfort in the end. Keep winning. But they were no match for New Zealand's best three-year-old.
0: It's already been an incredible season for Stephen Reed and his star pacer, Jumel. He's very kindly joined us on the box seat. Congratulations, Stephen. Another Sire Stakes. It's one of the Blue Riband events in harness racing, and you've managed to grab another one with this outstanding guy.
5: Yeah, thanks, Greg, and evening to everyone. Yeah, look, it's been a ride so far. Amazingly, everything, you know, like when you're dealing with horses, you obviously have a, you know, your fair share of issues along the way. I can actually say with this bloke, even since he started racing as a two-year-old, it's been pretty plain sailing with him. We've had no real soreness issues or, you know, him getting crook or anything like that. He's he certainly is one out of the box.
1: Congratulations, Stephen. He was completely dominant there on Friday night, making it 12 wins from 14 starts and over $600,000 already, which is an awful lot of money, whichever way you spin it. It must have been a nice watch for you there on Friday night, because I guess everything went relatively to plan. And importantly, after the week prior, he looked to settle beautifully once more.
5: Yeah, that's right, Brett. I mean, he did fire up a little bit the week before, but I found that he can do that when he's a little bit on the fresh side. I feel that I was a little bit easy on him after the Derby up in Auckland, and obviously that was why I decided to go for that semi-final. Yeah, he did over-race, but at the same time, I always got the impression, especially talking to Blair, that he did enough to win it, and he still had a little bit more up his sleeve.
1: Just on the week between runs then, did his performance in the semi-final change how you prepared him for that race? Was it a case of giving him a little bit more work than you usually would? Or what did his week look like? Because even Matt Cross mentioned on Friday night, he looked so ready there pre-race.
5: Yeah, I absolutely agree with that. I thought he just looked outstanding. And I had a few comments from people that came down to see him. I had a real gut feeling, firstly, that he would do what he did the other night. I firmly believe that not only this horse, but all my horses seem for some reason to go better on the backup. So had it not been a run in the semi-final, he probably would have had a decent hit out anyway. He's probably that good that, you know, if you're a bit hard on him, he can compensate. And if you're a bit easy on him, he can compensate. And he proved that in the semi. But then he came out the other night in the final and he was definitely on point.
1: Matt got to ask you this question on Friday night, so I want to get in before he gets another opportunity in case you've changed your mind. But it sounded as though post that feature race win, Queensland was off the cards. Has your mind changed subsequently?
5: Look, Brett, I've had a talk with principal owner Malcolm Wrigley, and you know, he's, even when I was keen a few weeks ago, he was not keen. I made a little bit of a mistake a few years ago now with a horse called Gold Ace. I brought him back from WA. We'd won the Gold Nugget with him. He came back with a little bit of a quarter crack, and I made a really ill-fated decision to go to Melbourne for the Hunter Cup. And I just feel in general with Gold Ace, there were a few decisions that were a little bit dubious along the way from my point of view as a trainer and managing that horse. So it didn't really take a lot for my arm to be twisted to say no. And I did receive a call from Queensland Harness Racing the other day. And I said, look, pencil me in for next year.
2: Stephen, congratulations from me again. With that confirmed, as we talked about on Friday night, come Saturday morning, we knew that was probably going to be the likely path that you would take. First of all, how was he on Saturday morning after a Group 1 challenge? And did it feel a little bit different being able to throw him out in the paddock knowing that there's not any real immediate targets in sight and you can just sit back and enjoy this wonderful horse?
5: Absolutely, Matt. It's been, I mean, you know, I always said with this horse that I wanted to really enjoy it, but it's so hard to enjoy a good horse. There's the expectation of winning and, you know, just everything involved. So, yeah, I said to my partner Bella the other day, you know, I just want to get this race out of the way and then and put him away. He can go for a break. We're coming into the winter months. I'm going to go away for a couple of trips that we've got planned and, yeah, just relax and know that I've got a very, very good horse to come back with.
2: You wouldn't throw him out into the paddock without some sort of plan for maybe the spring in mind. I'm sure you and Malcolm sat down and discussed that when you were talking again about Queensland. What is sort of the plan? How long will we see him out in the paddock for? Have you got a race earmarked that you'd like to be back up and running for?
5: Well, I actually haven't at this stage. He's probably going to go out for around the 5 to 6 weeks. There is a little bit of a question mark over the velocity, so I've been told that was... I always said this season there was five races that I really wanted to win. Well, we've won three of them. The other one was the New Zealand Derby, and the other one was the velocity, but I don't know. Maybe you guys can tell me whether the velocity is looking like it's a go or not. But if it's not, probably Flying Stakes and New Zealand Derby will be his main targets. And then, you know, I'm quite keen maybe to look at, say, going to Sydney in March and having a look at the Chariots of Fire.
1: Oh, wouldn't he absolutely roar around Menangle over the short course? That would be a sight to behold. You mentioned the fact that you tried to enjoy this ride, and I guess the case that from such an early point, Stephen, you knew that you had something special adds to, I don't want to say the pressure, but all of the build-up surrounding this horse. But you did make some big calls very early on in his career. So now, I guess, 18 months into the Jamal race story, you must feel a little bit more vindicated now with what he's been able to achieve.
5: Absolutely, Brett. And look, to be fair, I made the call very on that he was very good, but ask a lot of people that are close to me. I've made the call on a lot of horses.

0: he's always shown that he's had the X factor. The crop's not overly strong, but I think at the same time, I'm dealing with a horse that's very good.
1: And I guess we won't know that, Stephen, until 3 or 4 years down the track, to be absolutely fair. You've had quality three-year-olds in the past. Gold Ace obviously won this. Monkey King was a Northern Derby winner at about start six or seven. Very unfair to try and compare them, but he's definitely in the conversation, isn't he?
0: 100%, Greg. I wouldn't like to compare them. The only thing I would say, because I have had a lot of people ask me the question, is this the best horse you've ever trained? As you said, it's way too soon to say that. What I would say, though, is he's definitely the best young horse I've ever trained. I mean, Monkey King didn't even race at two because he wasn't strong enough. Gold Ace, well, he had seven starts as a two-year-old and he only won one race. So he came really, really good at three. This horse has been good from the get-go. So I think that definitely puts him in the, and that's not taking anything away from Bailey's Dream, because he was actually a very good juvenile as well. So it's not taking anything away from them. But, I was thinking about it this afternoon. There's not many attributes. Well, there's no attributes. This horse has got everything. You know, when you're looking for a great horse, you want speed, you want stamina, he's sound, touch wood. He's got a great attitude. He deals with stuff. He appears to me like he's got a brain, like he's very intelligent, even to the point, and I think I've mentioned this before, that when we get him to the races, he sort of thrashes around and he's on the toe and he's, you know, all over the show. As soon as you

0: Well, you're handling them with those magnificent hands that you've done with those brilliant horses over such a long period now, and you're handling the media like you always have, Reid Mann. Really appreciate you coming on The Box Seat, brought to you by Brecon Farms, to talk to us about him, and we look forward to seeing him when he comes back to the racetrack in the spring.
1: Thanks, guys. I appreciate it.
0: Awesome. That's Stephen Reid there. I didn't ask him to compare him to a horse did some pretty good things last year as a three-year-old, Marketplace. So let's just put up on the screen, guys, not Jamal versus Marketplace, but this is where they're at this stage of the season. Seven starts, obviously, six wins for Jamal, including beating the Lazarus Effect. Look at the record. The race that eluded Marketplace was Alabar Classic, and it was probably circumstantial. Ribera got away with it in front and dashed away, but it just shows you he's on a similar path to what was the dominant three-year-old, and obviously got the chalk that's got so close to Marketplace, but it doesn't seem to be a horse at the moment that can go with the Reid Mann's flying machine.
2: No, not at the moment, and particularly because they're quite similar in the fact that both Marketplace and Jamal have that explosive gate speed, Matt, that's meant when they've drawn the front row, more often than not, they've found their way to the front and they've dominated their races. I actually think at a very similar point of last year, we posed the question, maybe as a quick itch, who is going to be the horse to topple Marketplace this year? And I think we were all of the opinion that there wasn't a horse at that point in time. Well, history tells us Got the Chocolate certainly stood up. Maybe Forever Mickey's a horse to do that in this year's crop.
3: Yeah, there's a few in that chasing group that I think maybe are narrowing the gap. You know, you go back through Friday night, Forever Mickey you've touched on. Gets Eastside Lucky's been probably one of the more improved horses from Canterbury in the last couple of months. Stumbling In was very unlucky in that race as well. Two very, very good horses, and Brittany's hit the nail on the head. What they've got their ability to do is to get onto the top end. They're so quick too. They can reel those 55 halves, which when you're trying to chase from three, four lengths off, makes it almost impossible to run past. Stephen touched on something there that I wanted to bring up. I happened to be in the stables on Friday night, and I watched him bring Jamal in. I watched them take the rug off, and I thought, oh, I don't get a chance to see him in the flesh too often. Just a nice-looking horse. Went back past once he put the gear on and had to stop because I couldn't believe it was the same horse.
0: Yeah.
3: He just took a presence about him like he knew it was business time. The only thing that I can parallel to it is seeing Kiang Zahara when she goes out for a warm-up when she comes off the track. She's a completely different looking animal. So, sign of a good horse. They know when it's business time and when they've got to really get down and start putting in.
0: Yeah, well, it's just a good talking point to compare at this stage. When you go back through Gold Ace's record, I think he won 9 of 12. Monkey King, what did he win? I wrote it down, 6 of 10, and he was 3 times placed. This horse is still only halfway through a season, so he can certainly supersede them on the record anyway. All right, let's go back to Addington, also from Friday night, and the Yabby Dam Farms Heather Williams Memorial was won in virtual replica of the previous year. In fact, only 0.1 of a second difference from when Eurostyle came from the outside barrier, led and won, and she won even easier this time.
2: Yeah, she sure did. Plugs in. Kim knows this horse so well, and she doesn't appear to me to be the easiest of drives, nor does she appear to be the easiest of horses to train, because she seems to have those little quirks and her gait is so vital to her performance. But she was very, very good there on Friday night. Never looked out of second gear. But what about the year that Kim's having as well? 98 drives, 17 wins and 19 placings. Already Group 1 success this year. Another feature race there on Friday night. But this mare's been so well looked after. I know she's a 7-year-old, but she still gives the impression that she's on her way up.
3: That's the Group 1 performer, Eurostyle, that we saw there on Friday night. We don't get to see her all the time. I mean, she's been a victim of her own success because a lot of the races that she's been in for the last couple of months have been off big, big handicaps, as you both touched on Friday night. But when she gets into that zone and she's trotting a lot more fluently than she has in some other races, she's just almost unbeatable. Because the closer they get to her, the more she seems to try. Big credit to Derek and Adele Jones for the decision to take pretty much all of the gear off her, take her to the trials at Ashburton, and just let her trot. I think that was a big factor in why we saw the real Eurostyle step up on Friday night. I've long thought she was as good or able to be competitive with any of our best trotters in the country. When she's in that form, she is. Hopefully we can set a bit more consistently in the spring.
0: Yeah, 13 wins.

0: Over $250,000 in the bank now. Master McGugan taking out the Trotting Stakes. That was my standout, Brittany. For all of the reasons I mentioned before, this gave us an indication of the likely future ahead for this horse.
1: And I think I mentioned it on Friday night. Matt drove this horse like a trainer. He did everything to keep him happy, knew him back to front, just kept him a fraction off the gate after he was that little bit revy 10 days prior, balanced him on the turn and let him get through the line. He was super, and I know it was a steady last quarter, but he stayed out of that early burn, and that saw him have something to give late. La Venture was excellent because she was involved from start to finish. I'm looking forward to the back end of this year. There'll be another one or two horses come up, no doubt, but Apollo 11 and Duke of Bourbon against a couple of these, they're going to be great races.
2: Yeah, it's a great wee crop of two-year-olds, isn't it? And you're right, once they develop a bit more, maybe have a bit of a winter break, some of these two-year-olds, they'll come back come springtime and be even better. What you didn't see watching that replay was the couple of interferences that were met during the running, which for any two-year-old trotter would generally be enough to throw them off your game, off their game. But once Manny got moving and got into a bit of a rhythm, 600 metres out was probably the only horse you wanted to be on, because charged into it beautifully and, yeah, nice long sustained run. Real nice horse going forward.
0: The Hydroflow Country Championship final has been run for the fifth time. Three times Diamond Racing have taken it out. At the 400 metres, I've seen this before from It's Tough. I thought, oh, he might battle to win this race because he's just about won every dogfight he's been in. But right about here, Britt, I changed my mind because you just knew he wanted to do it.
1: He was quite badly off the bit, wasn't he? And considering he's been quite dominant in this sort of field in recent times, he had to go to a new place to win this contest, but he was just so incredibly tough. He picked the wrong night to be a bit chancy off the tapes because he'd been faultless to this point, but he was exceptional, as you pointed out earlier on. His ascendancy in the last 9 months has been just incredible. That first race he won at the start of the prep was a 35-45, which was a penalty free, but all things considered, he's come such a long way. He'd only won two races prior to this campaign, so he's so exciting, and he has all of the hallmarks of a cup class horse. And to be fair, if we see half the amount of improvement next preparation, look out.
2: This is not a comparison, but watching it, it's almost got the Chocolates-esque type performance, all out at the quarter, lift off the canvas and manage to get past them. He's been super. And the one thing that I mean to mention at the top of the show was too the memories that come back every time you see him race for Katie Cox, who developed him as a young horse, did such a super job with him. So that's a real special part of it as well. Some super runs in behind too. I thought Franco Sinatra after that mid-race move was really good. Da Vinci, obviously. And Iron Brigade, I had a chat to Tim Williams after the race. He said, this horse arrived down here about 6 to 8 weeks ago. And if you told me it was going to be running fourth in a Country Cups Championship, I would have laughed at you. He's improved that much, and we get to see him go around at Ashburton on Sunday as well.
0: And of course, It's Tough won the Welcome Stakes on that same night 3 years earlier. Speaking of Got the Chocolates, we'll do the draw a little bit later on in the show. The Gordons have come to the party, 10 packs. So if you entered into that competition, stick with us. We will announce the winners there. A couple of feature races out of Alexandra Park as well. Our Coal was really, really good, and the Our Coal we expected to see, she just delivered in great style.
1: She was clinical, wasn't she? And she was clearly back on track off the back of that little freshen and missing the Derby. Bred by the Breckens, she's now won 4 from 6. She's another. She heads out now likely for a break and comes back at the end of the year. I really hope she makes her way south.
2: She's still a bit big and gangly, isn't she? So there's a bit of filling out there. That was great to see her back to what we know she's capable of. I was a little bit concerned there a couple of starts that maybe she'd sort of come to the end of it, but that was a brilliant performance and just underlines the training and driving ability of one Tony Hurley.
0: 47th running of the Powell Transport North Island Breeders from the stand. Ty Tate to step brilliantly. An outstanding win from Ty Tate, and a horse now that's won 7 races and over 100,000.
1: And I remember when we were waiting for her to win her maiden, it felt like it took forever. She ran all these placings. I counted up. It took her 11 starts. But since then, she has just not stopped. And this was well deserved because she'd been so consistent all prep, and she'd had a fair few hard runs as well.
2: Yeah, she's been beautifully placed by Matty. He's done a wonderful job with her, and also the stablemate as well, My Surfer Girl. They've both been super throughout their campaign. I love what Manny's doing with his

0: going forward up there in the north.
1: And Commander Ben took out the cup on Sunday, the winner now off 9 of 89. And my man, Hayden Douglas, was in the bike.
2: Oh, what a surprise. We'll give Hayden Douglas a shout out because, of course, he chose you, Greg, as his favourite box seat presenter. But he is having a great run at the moment, isn't he? And I'm sure this would have been a big thrill, getting some nice opportunities, sort of freelance driving as well. But this was Commander Ben's first win since the Roxburgh Cup in January of last year. So it had been a while between. But despite that early scramble, I think Matt Cross alluded perfectly on Sunday. We forgot about the front markers and how important that leg up is.
0: He's a lovely horse for that grade because he gets himself onto speed, he follows speed well, and he keeps grinding. I agree with the sentiments around Hayden. He's really come on in the last 2 to 3 months in his driving. He's getting a lot more opportunities. I think he's actually placed in that race before Commander Ben. Pretty sure him and his stablemate Got You Covered might have filled second and third 1 year behind Lester.
1: Exactly. And he can spot a decent presenter on trackside as well. $150,000 in the bank, so he's doing a good job as Commander Ben. Time for us to take a quick break here on the box seat. It is brought to you by Brecon Farms. Let's find out what our trotting performance of the week was.
2: This week's trotting performance of the week goes to a mare who just knows how to rise to the occasion, Euro style. Despite starting from the widest gate of 9, Kimberly Butt balanced the star 7-year-old mare before sending her to the lead with just over a lap to travel. Settling beautifully before progressively dialing up the pressure, she careered away from her rivals to win by a comfortable 3-length margin with the earplugs still firmly in place. The win made it back-to-back Heather Williams Memorials, her 5th feature race success, and now in excess of $250,000 in the bank. What a super mare she's been for Derek and Adele Jones, and maybe her elusive Group 1 can come in the back half of what's already been a big 2026. Eurostyle, this week's trotting performance of the week.
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8: What am I doing? Well, technically I'm on holiday, but I'm just keeping an eye on things on the box seat. It's been a pretty good start from the team. Last show for 3 months, so it's a pretty important night. I did note that Greg's tie game is pretty strong tonight. It's been a good start from Matty Mark and Britt as well. Still plenty to come on the show. Quick catch coming up, 20 seconds each. Hopefully they remember that. One thing I do find interesting, though, is there was no hot seat this week. I wonder why that is. Michael's coming up shortly on the show as well. So hopefully Greg's not getting too warm in the seat. All the best bets got up last week as well, so no pressure, team. You're only as good as your last tip, and it might be a long 3 months if you stuff this one up.
1: Outstanding work, Matthew. Who takes their binoculars with them on holiday, though? He's a little bit strange. Mind you, commentators in the main have to be a little bit to do what they do. Time with Brecon Farms to bring in our man, Michael Guerin, of course, with Magnus Benro. Hello, Michael. He's a champion, that M Cross, isn't he?
9: Isn't he? Or Matt Cross, or as some people call him, Timu Mark Mac.

0: McNamara. Still great to have him as part of the show here on a Tuesday night, even though he is supposed to be on holiday. My best performance of the week, she may not have been the best horse to go around, but I've got a bit of a equine girly crush on this one. I love our Cole. She just looks like a good horse in the making, maybe a really good horse. She's already a national record holder, absolutely willing to forgive the couple of blips she had because she had bad blood pitches on those occasions. I'll be stunned if she doesn't hold together, that she doesn't end up in open class. I think she's an open class mare. Where she fits into the open class ranks of the future, well, let's be honest, there's not too many intimidating 3 and 4 year olds around. Kai Valley Ray, of course, is heading back to Australia, will return, but is Australian, and meant to be sort of the big dog amongst the 4 year olds. So, Greg, you can make a case if she keeps improving, knowing she's only had a handful of starts. Our Cole could be an open class force in 18 months, and she's in the right stable, Greg, to do that as a female trotter.
1: Michael, there's a lot going on in racing across many codes at the moment. On the record tonight, I'm looking forward to this.
0: Yeah, want to give people an update, Greg, on by far the biggest news in New Zealand harness racing, and that is the ongoing Auckland Trotting Club debt situation. So it's our last show. We want you to be able to go into the winter armed with correct information, because misinformation is no good to anybody. So I spoke to a spokesperson for the club last night, somebody I trust, and therefore this information will be correct. The debt for the Auckland Trotting Club, after the apartment stuff up and all the ongoing legal hassles with that, the sale of properties, and of course the ever-increasing interest, now stands at $77 million. Now, obviously, Franklin Park has been for sale. They got a $10 million deposit for a sale that didn't go through. They have now got secondary levels of interest, but they are looking at the internal boundaries of Franklin Park, what some people would call subdividing or subdivisions, what you can divide it into, and maybe selling it as 3 separate entities. Now, that takes a bit of time, but there are expressions of interest in those 3 separate entities, or in fact, potentially, because we don't know the commercial details, of them as one entity. But the numbers at $77 million, if and when Franklin Park is sold for a figure which is realistic and they are hoping or expecting to get. This isn't as big as it was 2 years ago, but it will still be big enough on top of, this is the second part to the equation, the commercial properties which are underneath the apartments at Alexandra Park. So there's been apartment buildings built, and underneath them are a gym and a supermarket and those sorts of things. So see those white buildings here. So at the bottom right of the screen are those white buildings, the 3 buildings there. There are commercial entities under there, spaces that have been sold or leased out. So what happens is people can buy that, for example, the supermarket space, they own that lease, and heading forward, they get that income. The figures, and again, this is coming from somebody I trust, and I wouldn't have gone to that person unless I did trust them. The figures are relatively, and you can't hold anybody firm to this because prices can change, but they are thinking that once the commercial spaces underneath the apartments are sold and Franklin Park is sold, the $77 million debt will be wiped or close enough to it. So finally, that nightmare for Northern and the whole of New Zealand harness racing will be ended. Now, of course, that doesn't mean we haven't shot off close to $200 million with the property, which we still should have had or could have done something different with under a JV, but that's in the past. That's not going to help anybody now. So, Greg, first of all, that sounds like that is under control. It could take another year because of that subdividing or internal reboundering inside Franklin Park. But there is at least light at the end of a very long and very dark tunnel now at that episode for Alexandra Park. Now, there's a whole range of questions around this. There are some people in the south who don't like the thought of supporting Alexandra Park or Northern Harness Racing. Secondary to that, down in Cambridge, we have a harness racing track and a club which is also in debt, around to the tune of $2.5 million, and may need somebody to come in there and take that entity over. So this is getting really tricky for the whole North Island, because we know that the dates, Greg, and Manawatu have been reduced. So there's light at the end of this tunnel, but that raises a whole bunch of questions, one of which is, once you lose your training track and you don't have the money, it would seem, to build a new training track, what happens to people who don't have a training track of their own?
1: Really interesting time, Michael, and appreciate the update. I don't know what happens. I think that needs to be given full consideration. Obviously, the governing body, who I understand are going to be a big part of sorting out the Cambridge situation, couldn't be a more vital time, Michael, in Northern Harness racing. There's plenty of rumours going around, so hopefully that has squashed many of those.
0: Well, one of the most important things, Greg, is this isn't sustainable heading forward. You can't have no training track and you can't have a minimal income. And don't get me wrong, a lot of people have worked really hard to keep Alexandra Park afloat and the Auckland Trotting Club afloat. I appreciate their efforts. But in the background and to the side, a really important development is the Ministerial Advisory Committee set up under TAB New Zealand. They have advised the Racing Minister, Winston Peters, that they see this as the way forward. One of the ways forward is a property vehicle, which means, it's hard to explain, but all the major racing clubs in the country decide that they will contribute some or all of their property worth into a fund. That fund is run by a board of directors, and therefore they have the equity. This fund could be between $500 million and even up to $1 billion. And you say, with that equity, we can knock

0: facility in that region. Now, at the moment, the problem is the clubs don't have the liquidity. Ellerslie, who eventually will supersede Avondale and get their money, and Waikato and Trentham and all of these different organisations, and Riccarton and Addington. If you all work together and you have a slush fund of that much money, which can be borrowed against or, of course, tapped into, that gives you the liquidity to make the right decisions. Take, for example, Alexandra Park. If you're forced to sell it at the moment, it is under the unitary plan of Auckland. It cannot be developed. It cannot be, and that's going to take 10 years to change. So it's worth an enormous amount less right now than it would be, Greg, in 10 years' time. So even if you can land bank it for 10 years, even if you come up with a different plan that you can hold harness racing somewhere else in 10 years' time, it's going to be worth a lot more money in 10 years' time, but you need liquidity to fight off the banks and pay the interest and get this done for the next 10 years. And of course, in 10 years, things could have changed. So my understanding is Harness Racing New Zealand has been speaking to the Ministerial Advisory Committee. The sooner, because it's a smaller code, they can get on board about this property vehicle and become part of a bigger pool rather than fighting for survival in a smaller pool, Greg, I think that would be a very smart decision.
1: Absolutely, Michael. Again, I appreciate you giving us, almost in layman's terms, what the lie of the land is there in the north. Time for us to move on. Let's get into Quickitch. You know how this works. 20 seconds. If you talk over, I will cut you off. Brittany Graham, we are starting with you. Are our trainers supporting two-year-old racing?
2: Well, I guess the numbers say, Greg, that they're not, because at the moment we're having small two-year-old fields, and we had a feature two-year-old race on Sunday cancelled. I'm not sure what the answer is. I think that middle of the season is important. Maybe we need to pull all two-year-old racing forward, which frees up some time in the middle.
3: To answer the question, no, our trainers aren't supporting the two-year-old races, but are we really going to blame them for it? There's a real argument out there that there's a lot of horses that just aren't capable of being out there with some of what we've seen over the last couple of weeks here, the likes of the Travel Agents, the Chigsies, the Roger Thats, that they can't compete with, so they're heading to the paddock hoping to come back better later in the year.
0: It's a really hard one to solve, because over a very long period of time, 20 or 30 years, the good two or three juveniles will tend to beat, as we saw last week at Addington, the other really good juveniles by a big margin, Greg, and those secondary bunch get devalued. I can see how it's come about, but I think either training or programming needs to be changed to make it work better.
1: Excellent work. Let's move on to Quickitch number two. And we'll come to you, Michael, appropriately. What advice would you give punters over the winter racing period?
0: Long conversation, but very, make it succinct. Horses that come out of Oaks, horses that come out of Derbies, for example, Lincoln Wave is going around this week at Alexandra Park. Horses who come out of those good races and drop into normal winter races will beat normal winter horses more often than they don't.
2: And I'll add on to that as well, Michael, in that I think we'll see horses, I guess, fresh blood coming through the trials. So I think if we watch the trials closely, debutants and those that have been given that time will start to bob up. And I guess in other races where those horses don't appear, speed maps are everything.
3: Yeah, I'm following suit here. I'm looking for all the 2 and 3 year olds from last season that maybe have come back from a really good spell. They've been stepping out at the trials over the last month or so. And if all else fails, based off what we saw 12 months ago, I'm going straight to the Stonewall stud horses, because they were the stable that really started to fire up over the winter months, and they were picking up big numbers each and every week.
1: Excellent stuff. Let's move on to another quick hitch for you. And here it is. We'll start with you, Matt Markham. If you had one wish for New Zealand harness racing over the box seat break, what would that be?
3: A little bit of stability going forward for everyone that's involved in the sport, whether that starts with us securing a really positive, forward-thinking CEO to take over the reins at HRNZ, getting our handicapping and all the little murmurs that are going on in the industry wiped out, so that we can start the spring afresh, really building towards that big second week in November.
0: Yeah, clarification around the Auckland Trotting Club stuff and exactly what's going to happen with Franklin Park and training tracks and all of these things is enormous. And Cambridge, we need to work on this, because there's a whole bunch of really talented and invested people here in the north, and if they have no security about their future, Greg, it's awfully hard for them to go buying horses.
2: Yeah, for me, I'm in agreement with Matt. I think to get some clarity around a CEO, or at least some movement on where that is heading, it's very hard for people to

0: you want to send us a quick hitch for the spring part, if you like, the box seat at entaingroup.co.nz. You've got 3 months to think about it, and we will do our best to give you our opinion. We're going to take a short break here. This is the box seat brought to you by Brecon Farms. What was our pacing performance of the week?
1: This week's pacing performance of the week could be described as determined, strong, or gritty, but really, it was just plain tough. Diamond Racing's incredible start to 2026 continued with their win in the Hydroflow New Zealand Country Championships final, their third in the race's short history. It's Tough created his own little bit of history, overcoming the 30-metre back mark, as well as sitting parked for the last half of the contest to come out on top. It's capped off a wonderful extended prep for the now 5-year-old, which has net 12 wins from 17 starts and in excess of $200,000 in earnings. His win has clearly announced himself as a New Zealand Trotting Cup contender in November as he heads to the paddock for a well-deserved breather. It's Tough, this week's pacing performance of the week.
2: Get your bet on with a Friday Night Lights bonus pack. 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
0: Coming up this week in harness racing. A quiet week kicks off on Friday for Friday Night Lights, headlined by Alexandra Park, with the Metro Trotters and Pacers finals taking centre stage, while on the mainland, Addington backs it up with a strong supporting card of 9 races. Then we roll into the long weekend with the Sunday sesh at Ashburton. The Hallam Pope Memorial takes centre stage in a strong feature lineup that includes a free-for-all pace and their cup under southern skies. And on a King's Birthday Monday, it's down to the deep south with Invercargill Harness Racing Club putting on a public holiday show. A full card to round out a big weekend of harness racing right across the country. Yeah, pretty important week ahead, so let's get straight into it. We'll start with the feature meeting on King's Birthday out of Ashburton, the speed capital, of course. And Brittany, it is the Hallam Pope Memorial two-year-old fillies stakes at Group 3 level.
1: Well, beware, the Storm went around at a much bigger price last time out, didn't she? And when you go back and watch that race, there was absolutely no fluke about that performance. She did mid-race work and then was still too strong late, albeit Nella Keenan with the barrier draw advantage over her is the favoured way. Devil Woman was a disappointment last time out after doing some early work. They looked the main three, but Matt, there are a few debutantes as well, who I guess are the unknown runners.
10: Yeah, plenty to watch to probably take out of this race going forwards. Love the speed that Beware the Storm showed when John pulled her out of the 1-1 at the 400. She just got around them so quickly and then maintained that speed up the long Addington straight. It's a case of maybe speed against stamina here when it comes to Nella Keenan. She's been fantastic in both of her runs. I think Ashburton will really suit. Big, strong, rangy filly. And like you, Devil Woman had trialled super at Ashburton. I'm not prepared to drop her on that first second up performance.
0: All right, the second of the features down there is the three-year-old champion stakes. This is with Rural Business Accountants. Favouritism here is with Stumbling In, who was luckless last week.
1: Sure was, and sectionally was the best out of the semi-final as well. So it was another that has performed well at his

0: last two starts, albeit I guess his regular pattern of being driven for one run means that his factor and the way that he can play this race probably isn't as versatile as a couple, albeit he has been used up in the past. I think the best version of Stumbling In is his speed. Freeze Frame has had no luck with the barrier draws all campaign long. So maybe at the back end of this first part of the year, he's more positively driven. Franco Lennon continues to step up. BB King's had a few nice confidence boosters lately.
1: I think the small field means that Stumbling In can be driven for that speed that we saw last week. Look, he's pretty unlucky not to finish second. There was a couple of others. Brucey by the Seaside was pretty unlucky up the straight there last week as well. Give him a wee chance from the one. Like you, Freeze Frame, I thought he was much better last week. And this is the sort of race that 6 months ago he would have absolutely dominated. The horse I'm most interested to see, Greg, stepping up to this grade is Seaside Croft, because that fresh up performance at Rangura was talked about on the day by Matt Cross. You do not do things like that at Rangura, especially in a fresh state. There will be improvement. I know the stable have got a bit of an opinion.
2: Yeah, a couple of age group races there to look forward to, as are the other two races we'll have a look at now. Here's the Rakaia Seed Cleaning free-for-all, and good on HRNZ for putting one of these on. Sideshow Bruce has come up at $1.45. Man, that's short. Probably the one at the price. Moonga is the one that interests me here, Brittany.
0: Yeah, now getting into a campaign, he's probably on the way up, whilst a few of these others have had good campaigns under their belt. Renegade back for another campaign as well, so it'll be intriguing to see how he has returned. But he is pretty short, albeit I think we were all slightly disappointed that he was beaten last time out.

0: back. I think we'll see the Real Sideshow Bruce back this week. This is a good tier. Franco Sinatra's in form. Agree around Mwanga. Iron Brigade's the interesting runner for me. I think he can continue to take that step up, and there's every likelihood that from one, he's going to get the perfect trip. Just wish this race was over a mile, Greg.
1: 2,400 metres is the Ashburton Cup. We'll have a look at the field for this. Come to you, Matthew. A good race ahead.
0: Yeah, and continues on what we've seen in this grade. Probably just below the True Country Cups, we've got some real nice up-and-coming horses going through here. Transonic's got to get it right at the start. I think if he does, he can win it. Captain Cool, can't fault his form at the moment. He was super here on Friday night. Give him a nice each-way chance. I know there's been a lot of confidence in the way that he's been going through his work, not only on the track but also at home, Captain Cool.
2: Will he be full of confidence at the moment? He's been so versatile as well, so he's an exciting horse. I like the trials of Simba leading into this campaign.

0: Greg, it's what these metros actually should be. You're sort of comparing apples with apples. A lot of good chances here. I think the Four Races was good last week. It's $11 and has a better draw, should go forward, be handy enough to the speed. Only peaked late last week, and there could be a fair bit of tempo here. Son of the Cleaner goes forward, so too Two Franks. Memories has got a chance. We wind the page down to the bottom where Hillbilly is. Good, even feel, but the Four Races probably in an improving stage, and I thought, Greg, about twice the quote it should be.
1: And the Pacers final, Georgie Best was unlucky last time. Couple in the race, of course, for Nathan Purden. The other one being Incentivise. No surprise to see it right in the market this week.
0: Crucial factor here is Prince Lincoln was enormous three starts ago with the blinkers on. They took them off last start because he didn't settle two starts ago. They go back on this week. Ray Green, his co-trainer, has said, we're going to feed him some track, in a nice Americanisation of things. And if that's the case, Greg, you put him up on the speed and trucking along at probably a 240 speed, and that gets really tricky for Sammy Lincoln, for Incentivise, for Secret Beach, who was excellent last week, because they're going to struggle to move, Greg. So really interesting race here, but the dynamics of that race could play into the hands of Mama's Wish and Georgie's Best, because it could be a really tricky race to be coming wide.
1: Yeah, a couple of great finals there at the park on Friday night. Addington have, of course, a nine-race program to run alongside that. What about Double D? Where's he going to be this weekend? He's heading to the Elite Lot, which you've been to multiple times, Michael, and he has a rather large book of drives, including Geocache, in the Elite Lot.
0: It's an amazing weekend. It's one of the most amazing weekends in harness racing. The scenes, we've seen them all before, since way back in Lyle Creek's day, of course. To this day, only one Southern Hemisphere horse has qualified for the Elite Lot final. Matt Markham, I'll bounce that back to you. I know you'll know. Who's the Southern Hemisphere horse who qualified for the Elite Lot?
2: No, you've got me, Michael. One thing I was going to say about this Elite Lot, and I've only set up and watched it once. If you're a Dexter Dunn fan, there's been a major bit of a move for Dex, and the fact that he's got onto the socials now and a social media page for us down here, because we know how tricky it can be to follow American racing, and when he's overseas as well, Britt, they're posting all his drives every week. A lot of behind-the-scenes stuff. There was a really cool interview with Brett Beckwith there over the course of the weekend, which was great to see. Jump onto socials, look for Dexter Dunn Racing. The team behind Dex are doing a super job in promoting him, which was something that was probably missing from the Dexter brand there for quite a while.
3: Yeah, absolutely, and it's great for us who want to follow along. It makes it that little bit more easily accessible. But yes, his second crack at an Elite Lot. He went a couple of years ago, actually, the year that Just Believe.

0: Red was the, if you ever get bored and you want to go see a proper racehorse, he's the best standard bred I have ever seen. Check out Varen on YouTube. It's worth about 5 minutes of your life.
1: Excellent stuff, Michael. Thank you for that. Got the chocolates competition. Big thank you to the Gordons.

0: I've been waiting for him to use it for a couple of starts, and like the fact we're on the same page.
1: Magnificent. So opens at $2.90. I'm happy with the $4. Let's see if we can go out on a winning note. Brittany, what about for you?
2: T-ball for me early on in the card at Addington on Friday night, race number 3. 4 starts this campaign, 3 seconds, and at a pretty high main level as well. I thought his effort on Sunday was really, really solid. You can see these two broke away from the remainder and he refused to give it away. So I thought at the current price of $2.25, he was the bet of Friday night and the bet of the weekend.
1: Excellent. That's great stuff. What about for you, Mickey G?
3: I was going to go Chanel Noir on the first, but it's too short. It's only $1.70. So I'm going for this horse, Ram. Now, he comes out of a really, really strong maiden race last time behind Sammy Lincoln, who obviously is sire stakes semi-final placed. Spoke to Tony Herlihy. He said the horse will be better for this performance where he came from a wide draw. There's a pretty nice horse in this race called Major Copy, but it's a first starter. And Greg, we know the punting rules. If it's an experienced horse against a first starter, we tend to go the experienced horse. For that reason, I think Ram at 3.7 won't stick around for too long.
1: Excellent stuff. There they are in summation. T-ball for Brittany, both Matt and I with Moonlight Blood, and Ram for Michael Guerin at a nice quote of $3.70. And that about wraps it up.

0: Sure has, and already looking forward to the back end of this. It'll be so exciting, and I'm really looking forward to hopefully a little bit of a Kiwi contingent in Queensland over the carnival, confirming that Marketplace has made his way across or is in the process of. Maybe he'll be joined by his stablemate Stumbling. The Kiwis have a great record in the Queensland Derby, so that could be on again, and I'm hoping Dash Dosh makes her way across as well. So we'll certainly give us something to cheer for over the winter.
1: Matt, you filled the seat on a few occasions.
2: Yeah, it's been nice to be able to fill in when you guys have gone on holidays on the odd occasions and really enjoyed it. Been a pleasure to be alongside you. Looking forward to spring. Like Brit, but winter's a really interesting time because there's some wonderful stories to be told in our sport over winter. It's not generally the names that we see on Friday Night Lights each and every week, but there's some really cool people in our industry doing really cool things, and hoping I can play a small part in bringing some of those stories to the public.
1: Michael, judging by what was on the record tonight for you, there's a lot to be written in the next 3 months anyway, mate.
3: Yeah, there is. Harness Racing New Zealand and the Herald will keep you updated on that stuff. And, of course, Friday Night Lights will as well. Hey, thanks for letting us be part of your Tuesday nights if you viewed any of the shows. Here's a little teaser to go out on. I expect two big and positive pieces of news out of Harness Racing in the next week. So in the next week, look out for some good stuff coming our way.
1: Excellent, Michael. Thanks for that. But thank you to Matthew Cross, who sits in the seat, of course, and hosts the show throughout the year. And Jason Patterson, who puts together the show each and every week. We give him a bit of stick, but he does a pretty enormous job. That has been your box seat for this part of the year. We'll see you in the spring. Big thank you to Brecon Farms.

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off and trialling at Taupo. We're 20 each today. Rail True, good four. Coming out nicely, Dragon's Gift to be the early lead. Lafleur and Golden Challengers moving up on the outside. Two lengths, Coombra straight. Length and a half, Tsar Light, and back of the tail is Post Haste as they find their positions and work across the top. And it is Dragon's Gift with Sam Collett up on the outside. Golden Challengers there, second, a neck away. Two lengths, Lafleur in the trail. To its outside, Coombra straight. Two lengths back, Tsar Light, near and Leighton. And back of the tail, Post Haste. They gallop onto the turn with 300 to go. Golden Challenger challenging strongly. Dragon's Gift to its inside. Two lengths, Lafleur. They're followed by Coombra straight as they get down inside the final 200 metres though. Golden Challenger lifting hard as Dragon's Gift on the inside. Two lengths, Lafleur. Golden Challenger, the Satono Aladdin gelding, just edging clear short of the post. And Golden Challenger to take the first over second across Dragon's Gift. They were followed by Lafleur. Then came Coombra straight further back in the field to Tsar Light. And back of the tail, Post Haste. Stalls are back and they're off, and coming out nicely, Just the Berries to go and get the early lead off Magnetic River. They're followed

then by Joy Ooze back on the inside, then to Tartarian and Zephyr is the last as they settle down. Just the Berries, the filly by Per Encanto, gets along by a length and a half. Magnetic River, Bridget Grill second, they're followed by Joy Ooze, the Sort of State filly third. Railing through on the inside, Tartarian for Masahash Izumi and its stablemate Zephyr, the filly by Spirit of Boom. Back of the tail, Just the Berries goes well inside the final quarter mile. Opens up this lead margin by three. Tartarian's followed it through. Joy Ooze down the outside, Magnetic River and Zephyr. 200 to go. Just the Berries out and after it is Tartarian and down the outside Joy Ooze, but Just the Berries going well. This Per Encanto filly and Just the Berries is prick two for Michael McNabb. Second over. It'll be tight. Tartarian, I'd say, just in front of Joy Ooze. They were followed by Zephyr and back of the tail Magnetic River. Heat three and the stalls are back and they're off. A level line it is too, and pushing up Legend Star Patch to be the early leader over Darling, looking to roll forward. Snow Watch and out wider Judy Smarties will be caught four wide on the top turn. And in behind a Cougar's Legacy Pelago. So down the side they come. And Snow Watch the grey put his nose.

Legend Star Patch, Lindsay Satherley on the inside of Snow Watch, and in behind runners is Darling, and back on the inside Cougar's Legacy, and drawn to the outside Pelago, down to the 200. Judy Smarties bounds up to Snow Watch and Legend Star Patch, and starting to rocket home down the outside is Pelago. Judy Smarties, though, she's been on a wide run throughout, or he has, the sort of state cult.

and Darling back of the tail. Two-year-old Catch Weights over level line, coming out well. Little Orchid off the inside to go and find the lead. Quantum Dragon up on the outside, back on the inside then to Samurai Sword, and they're followed by King Bay. Miss Bahari looking to circumnavigate runners and get closer to the speed. 700 out. Little Orchid, the Hello Hume Zane filly under Jasmine Force, it leads. Up on the outside, Quantum Dragon to its girth, and three wide on these, Miss Bahari. Back on the inside to Samurai Sword, the Satono Aladdin gelding here in late and trailing up and looking to whip around runners now. King Bay, the Gayeth gelding, and Rihan Goyaram on the turn. Little Orchid right round the outside comes King Bay. Samurai Sword up the inside. Quantum Dragon with the big white baldy face, three off, and further back in the field then was Samurai Sword as they come on down. And Quantum Dragon, the centre, punched out. King Bay down the outside. Quantum Dragon will just get it from either through on the inside, coming through as Samurai Sword, and up on the outside, King Bay. They were followed then by Little Orchid, and with that, Miss Bahari. Two-year-old Catch Weights over the 900, heat 5R go. Miss Chester off the inside, and Whistle Jacket from the outside, still on the journey fast, and now Home Time punches up between runners and will go and find the lead. There followed then, settling down in fourth up on the outside, there was Maeve. Two lengths away, Happy and I Mow It, and back with that, Yumi and Tuscany. Down the side, Home Time, the Home Affairs gelding leads from Whistle Jacket. Two lengths, Miss Chester, Maeve. Two lengths, Happy and I Mow It, Matt Cartwright. Back on the inside to you, me and Tuscany. Top of the home straight, 2:50 left to go. Kicking strongly, Home Time after it now. Whistle Jacket, the Poissier gelding, they have it by four over Maeve. Happy and I Mow It making ground down the outside, Miss Chester. And you, me and Tuscany, 100 to go and still kicking strongly here. Home Time under Courtney Barnes, and we'll see it through. Home Time to beat Whistle Jacket. Tight for third between Maeve and Happy and I Mow It. They were followed in then by Yumi and Tuscany and Miss Chester back with that. Ready to trial. The stalls are back in heat six. The two-year-old Catch Weight 900 are go. Yum Sing Ram off the inside into stride nicely. Ardro Bell is up there and whistling around runners Classic Watch to get onto the speed. Two lengths Rhythm and Time. Nova Satin, Denier Raid, the last pair. Down the side they come. Yum Sing Ram with the aid of the rail. Just holds out the advances up on the outside of Classic Watch. There's two lengths, Ardro Bell. Back on the inside to Rhythm and Time. Nova Satin, Matt Cartwright back second last. And the last on the inside, Air Raid as they gallop onto the turn.

was Andrew Bell. They were followed by Rhythm and Time. Further back was Nova Satin and Ear Raid back with those. Half a dozen two-year-olds and they're off. Heat 7, two-year-old catch weights are go. Nitro Point Barrier 2 on the journey swiftest from up on the outside, Tiz Maximus, then Arian over to drop and get the trailing position. They're followed by Raymond and around runners Rocker Sky, three wide as they turn off the back and run to the 700. And Explosive Story back of the tail. Nitro Point, the Pinatubo Colt leads. From up on the outside, Tiz Maximus, three wide on these is Rocker Sky, Arian over the Pier and Canto filly, just going along nicely in behind. And they're followed then by Raymond. And back of the tail, Explosive Story as they come for home. Rocker Sky around the outside of Tiz Maximus, back on the inside, Nitro Point. Two lengths away to Raymond, Arianova, and Explosive Story. 150 left to go. Rocker Sky back on the inside, kicking hard, Tiz Maximus, and really lifting strongly. Late as Raymond through on the inside, Tiz Maximus to beat Raymond, Rocker Sky. They were followed in by Nitro Point. Further back in the field then to Explosive Story and Arianova to be the last one across. About ready to trial and the stalls are back and they're off. Heat 8 Argo, Princess Royal missed it by a couple. Autumn missed off the inside into Stridewell with Real Anthem. They're followed by Pagan Invasion, Spirit of Ardsley, Princess Royal back at the tail of the five runners. They work inside the 800, Autumn Mist, the Autumn Sun Gelding, and Masahashizumi from Real Anthem to its outside. Length and a half away into Spirit of Ardsley. They're followed 2 lengths Pagan Invasion and back on the inside to Princess Royal. So gallop onto the turn, Autumn Mist to bring them for home. Up on the outside, Real Anthem, Spirit of Ardsley, the Novia Geldings on them quickly, then Pagan Invasion and Princess Royal looking for a space back on the inside. 150 out, Real Anthem now strides to Autumn Mist. There's 2 lengths Pagan Invasion, right down the outside, Spirit of Ardsley. Good tussle here between Autumn Mist, the inside, and Real Anthem. Autumn Mist will fend off that challenge of Real Anthem. They were followed in then by Princess Royal, Pagan Invasion, and Spirit of Ardsley back at the tail of the quintet. Heat 9, the 2-year-old catch weight over the 900 a go, and Prima Diva's made a nice beginning. Rubidium back on the inside, and they're followed then by the Lindis, and back of the tail is Miss Bojangles. So taking it up, Prima Diva, the Ribchester filly under Sam Collett, leads by just on a length, and followed by Rubidium, who's moved up on the outside. 2 lengths away in the field then to the Lindis, the son of Vadimos, who's galloping on the outside of Miss Bojangles, the El Manzor filly, as they gallop down to the turn. Prima Diva, Rubidium up on the outside, the El Rocker filly's there to challenge now for Ethan Jones as they turn and gallop to the judge. 2 lengths away in the field to the Lindis and Miss Bojangles. Down inside the final 200 metres, Rubidium challenging hard on the outside of Prima Diva, who kicks strongly the inside. 3 lengths, Miss Bojangles has run through to third, but coming away, Rubidium in the latter part, and Rubidium nice trial win. Second over will be Prima Diva, followed by Miss Bojangles. And the last across will be the Lindis. And they're off and trialling. Fino Zeno off the inside for Heat 10. The 2-year-old catch weights over the 900. First into stride. Dabawi Diva looking to move forward. Vernique, and they're followed by Governor. And He's a Dreamer back at the tail. So off the back and Fino Zeno, the Hello Yumzane filly, has the call. Up on the outside, Dabawi Diva making ground through on the inside. He's a Dreamer. Get on the back of its stablemate. And they're followed then by Vernique and back of the tail, Governor. They gallop on to the turn. And Fino Zeno, the inside of Dubawi Diva on the outside. 2 lengths away in the field then to He's a Dreamer as they balance up for the run home. Vernique and on its inside, Governor. Down to the final 200 metres they come. Kicking hard, Fino Zeno. Dubawi Diva may have its measure now. And coming out after these is He's No Dreamer, the Pinatubo Colt up on the outside. Three-way tussle for Heat 10. So you go to the judge, and I reckon He's a Dreamer might have got there just in time over Dubawi Diva. Fino Zeno, not much between the trio. They were followed then by back in the field, Governor and Vernique. And they're off. Level enough line it was too. Renaissa will go and take the early lead from Catwalk Queen. Looking to come forward now was Bunker Hill, and then came the next as they settle into a stride. There was Ryusen. Just up ahead of that was Catwalk Queen, and a length and a

Half away then to Real Money, Chiabata, and back in amongst those tail enders there was Sugar Daddy off the inside stall as they gallop on down to the turn, where the leader is Renesa up on the outside, Bunker Hill. Joining and out three wide on these now as they come for home was Ryusen, and the widest there was Real Money. Just in behind runners Catwalk Queen, and there followed them by Royal Canter in the Wexford Jacket, and then came Chiabata and back of the tail Sugar Daddy. They work down with 100 metres left to go. Bunker Hill, the Poissier gelding, will be punched out to get the win over Catwalk Queen. Up over on the outside then we had Ryusen for third. Then came back on the inside Renesa, further back in the field to Real Money, Chiabata with those Sugar Daddy and Royal Canter. They settle now, stalls are back and they're off, and the Heat 12, the maiden catch weight, 900 R go. And coming out nicely with honours on the inside. She's a surprise, is up there in the initial rush. In Eddie's eyes, looks to come across, and they're followed then by Coco Bay, just off those Saffron midfield, and they're followed by Mahina. The two at the tail, Dark moves the inside of True Love's Kiss. So with honours leads down to the turn. Up over on the outside there is a gallop onto the turn was She's a Surprise, and around these Coco Bay. Back on the inside to Saffron, in Eddie's eyes to its outside. Mahina is the widest, just underneath that Dark moves, and back on the inside to True Love's Kiss as they work inside the final 200 metres, and still kicking hard with honours against the fence. Looking to probe through now was Saffron. With honours, She's a Surprise, and Saffron down to the line they come, and with honours will take them all the way. She's a Surprise, Saffron second and third, then Coco Bay. They were followed then by Dark Moves, working home well late, further back in the field in Eddie's eyes. True Love's Kiss and Mahina was the last across. Heat 13, the open catch weight at the 1100. Caitlin's Wish to go to the early lead. See you in Beijing up there. Diomedes to get the nice trail on the inside of Aguirre. A length and a half away, another floozy, and they're followed by Twilight Tail and the Go Racing Jacket, second last. Bright Stripes back at the tail end. Caitlin's Wish and Cooper Stumbles off the back. From See You in Beijing and Jonah Shizuka, Diomedes, Michael McNabb trailing, and then came Aguirre with Nikita Lyons. Back on the inside to another floozy, Courtney Barnes. To its outside, Twilight Tail, Sam Collett. And Masa Hashizumi, Bright Stripes back at the tail. So gallop down to the final 400 and See You in Beijing. The US Navy flag filly rolls to the top now from Caitlin's Wish. Three lengths away, Diomedes. Looking to work into the race, another floozy. Then down the outskirts was Aguirre. Further back to Twilight Tail and Bright Stripes. 200 to go. See You in Beijing. Down the outside, another floozy's letting down well. Caitlin's Wish back on the inside, but See You in Beijing. Lockie goes back to back. See You in Beijing to beat Caitlin's Wish, and another floozy, and working home well, Aguirre up for fourth. They were followed in then by Diomedes. Further back in the field then we had Bright Stripes and Twilight Tail back with that. Stalls are back and they're off. And Kai My Queen will get back in the early stages. Now coming out nicely will be Kia Kaha to go and take the early lead over Predominance, and back on the inside Luminance. They follow then settling down the next is Jethro Tull, and the two at the tail as they make the turn off the back straight here. Kai My Queen back with that, Berry Brown. So down the side they come, and wanting to get on with business out in front here is Kia Kaha under Courtney Barnes. The Super Seth Mia leads away by a good five lengths here over Predominance, who's galloping on the outside of Luminance, and they're followed by Jethro Tull. Kai My Queen back on the inside, and Berry Brown is looking to take off now for Nikita Lyon back of the tail. Top of the home straight they are. Kia Kaha by three, Predominance, Luminance. Down the outside, Jethro Tull. Berry Brown's the widest, and in behind Kai My Queen, keeping up a nice gallop against the rail here though, is Kia Kaha. And the Super Seth Mere out of cold play, laid out of the pack, Predominance. Kia Kaha beats Predominance. Jethro Tull's up for third in front of Luminance. They were followed in by Berry Brown and Kai My Queen. And they're off, and they're coming out nicely, Truly Bound up on the outside. Skrator just underneath it is coming forward. Hokkaido Thunder back on the inside, and to its outside, Hello Zara, as they find their positions. Truly Bound, the contributor filly, will cross down to the rail and lead.
Scrittori on the inside, the written by gelding Lindsay Satherley. Then came Hello Zara, Courtney Barnes in third. And back on the inside, Hokkaido Thunder with Aaron Layton with the gelded son of Satono Aladdin. So truly bound down the side. Scrittori the inside, and they're followed by Hello Zara, the Hello Yum Zane filly up on the outside of Hokkaido Thunder. They gallop onto the turn, truly bound, and Masahashi Izumi picking up the nickel again, Scrittori. Out wider on these, Hello Zara, Hokkaido Thunder looking for the inside run. 200 left to go, truly bound the inside of Scrittori. Two lengths away in the field, Hello Zara, there followed by Hokkaido Thunder. As Scrittori goes to the lead, the son of written by and Lindsay Satherley punches him away. Scrittori to take the 15th heat on the program today, beating truly bound. They were followed by Hello Zara and Hokkaido Thunder will be the last of the quartet. Maiden catch weight 1100 and heat 16 are underway. And line dancer barrier 2 on the journey nicely up on the outside, Italian Connection. Tarbeck the inside, a length and a half away, Integrity, who gallops on the inside then of Escape Room. And the two at the tail in a heartbeat and Folklore. Off the back they come and line dancer, the ace high mare with Sam Collard leads from Italian Connection. Run of the race, Tarbeck and Integrity to its outside, been tracked up by Escape Room. In a heartbeat back on the inner and Folklore is the last as they gallop onto the turn. Where line dancer leads up over on the outside, coming after it there was Italian Connection and whipping around runners Folklore.

by Integrity. Further back in the field, Escape Room and Inner Heart. Oak Law down the outside. Here's Escape Room coming through back on the inside. Italian Connection and Line Dancer kicking on strongly still on the inside. Line Dancer will fend them all off. Oak Law, Italian Connection out wider on the track then to Escape Room, and In a Heartbeat when it was all over. Integrity, and in what was a very busy finish in Heat 16, Tarbeck back at the tail. Tavachi Colts, Suena on Grande, and they're off for Rihan Guyaram, and Ridgemont Road there for Corridon Burgess are underway. Coming out nicely, Three's Company to be the early leader, up on the outside Amazing Tea, then Cool Carradine for the run of the race, Siren Song in fourth. They're followed by Ridgemont Road, who's around back of the tail at Lerian. And the last on settling down, Suena on Grande. So down the side they slide, and about to take up the running now, Amazing Tea and Matt Cartwright. They're on the inside, Three's Company. There's two lengths, Ridgemont Road, who's galloping on the outside of Cool Carrot. Then came Ad Lerian, two lengths away, Siren Song. And a similar margin back then to Suena on Grande. As they gallop to the turn, Amazing Tea not giving it away on the rail, Three's Company. They're followed by Ridgemont Road. Ad Lerian's the widest in the lime green, and they're followed by Cool Carrot, who's looking for a run, three off, and further back, Suena on Grande. They're down at the 150 and right down the outside. Adlerian's coming after them strongly. Amazing Team, Cool Carrot driving between runners as they come down to the judge, and Adlerian will beat Amazing Tea, and they were followed in then by Cool Carrot, Ridgemont Road. Further back in the field then to Three's Company, Suena on Grande, and back with those Siren Song. Heat 18, last of the 1,100 metre action here today. Lumbridge Castle on the journey nicely, probing through Congolian, and a good rush for the early ascendancy here. Krypton was up there as well, and also looking to scout around runners there was El Pronto, now taking a position behind those Lochabar in fifth. They're followed by Bad Penny and Bold Print the last as they settle down. Congolian Bridget Grills leads from up on the outside, Krypton, two lengths Lumbridge Castle, Masahashizumi enjoying the nice run on the inside of El Pronto. Length and a half to Lockerbie. There's two lengths away in the field then to Bad Penny on the inside of Bold Print as they gallop onto the turn. 400 to go. And rolling to the top, Krypton, the reliable man, gelding, just wanting to run up the track though. Congolian back on the inside. Lumbridge Castle looking to come between those now, and they're followed by El Pronto. And further back to a Lockerbie and down the outside, Bold Print in the centre. Lumbridge Castle, the Ardrossan colt goes to the lead. Krypton down the outside, Congolian back on the inside, but Lumbridge Castle too good for Congolian, and they were followed by Krypton. Further back in the field to Lockerbie, they were followed El Pronto, Bold Prince, Bad Penny, the last across. Heat 19, open catch weight 1,300 to go, and open country will go to the early lead. Joshua Brown's up there, Zanzibar, and Northeasterly has been taken back to the tail end of the field. The Lance Gussie prepared Joshua Brown, the Delgar gelding under Lindsay Satherley to lead. Open country, Sam McNabb the outside. There's three lengths away, Northeasterly and Sam Collett, and two its outside, Zanzibar. Said gelding for Andrew Forsman, Nikita Lyons, as they work off the back straight. Joshua Brown, open country to the outside. The contributor gelding sits a length off our leader. There's two lengths away in the Jamara Bloodstock colour, Zanzibar. Nikita Lyons there in third, and back on the inside, Northeasterly. The Tanya Donaldson prepared the Autumn Sun gelding. So down the side they slide. Joshua Brown leads from open country, a half a length between them. Now Northeasterly works into the race, and the widest was Zanzibar as they get to the top of the home straight. 300 left to go. We're open country on the outside of Joshua Brown as they come down to the final furlong. Two lengths away, Northeasterly. Zanzibar down the outside, kicking strongly, Joshua Brown. Picks up nicely under Lindsay here inside the final 100 metres, and will fend off the challenge of open country. And Joshua Brown to beat open country, followed Zanzibar and Northeasterly. Heat 20, stalls are back. Maiden catch weight 1,300. And coming out strongly was Franzinio to be the early leader, ripping alongs underneath it, out wide to Hershey and Twix, and now making ground Tench in the inside. Before you goes back in the field, as two there so far, and three to four lengths back at the tail end of

0: The field was Boogaloo. Off the back they come, and tensions come through now to lead from Franzinio the outside. There's three or four lengths away in the field to Hershey. Twix is the widest on the track, so far back on the inside to its outside to Rippin along. A length and a half before you go, and Jack Taplin back second last, and the last was Boogaloo. So down the side they come, and Franzinio the Tarzino gelding with Jasmine Fawcett onto the lead over tension. They're followed by Hershey, Twix out wider. The Hastings visitor getting into the race and making ground through on the inside here was Rippin' Along. There's two lengths away then to Boogaloo. Further back is So Far and Before You Go. Top of the home straight, Franzinio takes over. Back on the inside, tension. Three lengths looking to wind up. Twix on the outside of Hershey and back on the inside of these to Rippin' Along. But getting away now is Franzinio. And Jazz Force it down to the line will get the last and get it nicely. Second was Rippin' Along. Third was Tension. They were followed in then by Hershey and Twix. Further back in the field, Boogaloo, Before You Go, and So Far will be the last to greet our judge, Brad Smith, today.
1: Starter releases them. Slowest to go in the early stages, Maggie McGee getting back as well in the early stages. Capella to the early lead is Doubtable from getting forward. Bell Bird and Fjord Dior Lafay is three wide on those. She's a professional through to fourth in front of Imelda Melody. Back third to last at this stage is Diorama Express. We go back to Capella, and last of all is Maggie McGee. Doubtable brings him inside the 300 metres, leads Bell Bird and three wide on those, and travelling well, Dior Lafay. And starting to let down now is Imelda Melody. In the middle, Bell Bird, out wider, Dior Lafay. They're trying to get to Doubtable. These three get away inside the 50, but out wider, Dior Lafay. Doubtable in close, Dior Lafay. I think Dior Lafay does enough on Doubtable. Then Bell Bird, Imelda Express was next. Then She's a Professional. In behind those, we had Diorama Express. There's Imelda Melody up further. In behind those, Maggie McGee. And back with that, Capella. Just a little cantankerous, but the starter releases them. Was the slowest to go, Sophisticated Act. Super showing speed and trickery being sent forward. Heavenly Rose out wider being sent forward. Is a cool man in between horses. Back last of all, Sophisticated Act, and up in front of those is Tivanova. As Trickery brings him down towards the 800 metres, leads the way by half a length on Heavenly Rose. There's two lengths away to Tivanova, who's caught three wide inside the 600 metres. Is a cool man in between horses. The inside Super and Sophisticated Act is last of all. Just over 400 metres left to run, and Heavenly Rose up on the outside of the leading Trickery, who remains in front. Saving Runs the inside Super is a cool man in between horses, and coming right to the outside is Sophisticated Act, and inside of that is Tivanova. They spread across the track. It's still Trickery in front. Heavenly Rose sticks on. Out wider on the track is Tivanova and Sophisticated Act. Out wider, Heavenly Rose and Sophisticated Act. They go to the post. Oh, not a lot in it. Maybe Sophisticated Act on Heavenly Rose, but that could go either way. Trickery still there as well. Then Tivanova is a cool man, and last over, Super. Starter releases them. Pretty level line, Agile getting forward in the early stages, Lady Bankside and out wider Illicit Dreams being sent forward. Approaching through there in fourth underneath Avania Aurelia, there's two lengths away to Running with the Devil. With 800 metres left to go, last of all, back at the tail end of the field is Fablu, as Lady Bankside brings him down inside the 650 and leads by half a length. Illicit Dreams the outside and Agile and behind them being covered up by Approaching. Ania Aurelia, three wide on those, then Running with the Devil and Fablu. To the 400 metres they are, about to straighten. Lady Bankside inside, outside of it is Illicit Dreams. Agile underneath of those runners with Running with the Devil, Ania Aurelia and Fablu starting to join in. 200 metres left to run, Lady Bankside leads Illicit Dreams, Ania Aurelia, and in behind those, Agile and Running with the Devil, it's Lady Bankside and Illicit Dreams, the two. Inside the 50, Lady Bankside and Illicit Dreams. Lady Bankside does enough, beats Illicit Dreams third. Running with the Devil maybe just on Ania Aurelia. And behind those we had Fablu, Agile and last over Approaching. And our starter has them. Maiden Catchweight 1,000 metres, trial four are off. Bonanza from the inside away well into the wind showing speed, and No Trumps through there in third. Ebelira across to fourth and front of Emerging.

miss and last along the inside beside myself. So Indithewind takes it up inside the 800 metres and gets away a length and a half. Improving Abelaya to second around Bonanza, sitting fourth is No Trumps around the outside of Beside Myself, and with 600 metres left to go, Emerging Miss is last of all. As Indithewind brings him towards the home turn, just over 400 metres left to run and leads the way by three. Abelaya and Bonanza, the two, trying to give chase as Emerging Miss comes to the outside. Then No Trumps and last of all Beside Myself. Indithewind inside the 250, away by two or three lengths on Abelaya trying to knuckle down. Bonanza still there, then Emerging Miss, 150 to run. It's Indithewind travelling well out in front of Abelaya and Bonanza, and Indithewind will take them all of the way. Indithewind too fast for Abelaya second. Third to go by Bonanza in front of Emerging Miss. No Trumps and back last of all Beside Myself. Black Galliano stands well. Starter releases them. Knocking at the door a little awkward in the early stages as Altiora Pito gets the early lead by two lengths on Black Galliano. Vienna Game improving three wide and Super Liaison the inside. There's two or three lengths away to Knocking at the Door and Ode's Reward as they work inside the 700 metres where Altiora Pito leads the way. The margin a length and a half on the improving Vienna Game inside the 600 metres. Black Galliano third around Super Liaison. Then Knocking at the Door and last of all is Ode's Reward as Altiora Pito brings them towards the 400 metres. Leads the way over an improving Vienna Game. Inside for Super Liaison. Black Galliano still there and Knocking out the Door starting to let down impressively the outside. Inside the 250, Knocking at the Door. He's a little green but he levels up to Altiora Pito. They get away on Super Liaison and Black Galliano is Knocking at the Door. Tries to get the better of Altiora Pito who kicks back the inside. Knocking at the Door, Altiora Pito Knocking at the Door will beat Altiora Pito third Super Liaison in front of Vienna Game. Black Galliano and tailed off Ode's Reward. Starter releases them. They're making a good beginning. Spanks from the inside, Ben Z racing forward, and there's two or three lengths away to Globalist who settles in front of Snow Rider. And there's a gap of three lengths away to Corke as last of all. As they gallop inside the 800 metres, Spanks leads the way half a length, Ben Z. There's three lengths away to Globalist, who settles in third, a further three or four away to Snow Rider. With 600 metres left to go, Corke is last of all. Spanks brings them towards the home turn. 500 metres left to run. Leads the way over Ben Z. Globalist being lit up now, three wide on those and up very quickly. Then Snow Rider and Corke last of all. So with that move, it's now Globalist who takes it up. Tries to get the better of Spanks, who's got to kick the inside. Then Ben Z and Corke making ground late along the inner. 200 metres left to go. Spanks leads the way. Outside runner is Globalist. These are the two. It's Spanks underneath of Globalist inside the 100. And Spanks is going to take them all of the way and get the job done. Globalist second, third, Corke. And they got away on Ben Z and Snow Rider. 1,200 metres the journey. Doesn't hold them long. Power of Persuasion away best to lead early with Lombardi powering forward the inside. Often around them very quickly here, Hotline Bling with a quick turn of foot, and Hotline Bling now takes it up. Through to midfield is Tetbury, back second to last is Weed Targ, and the Boss Lady is last of all. So Hotline Bling, keen to roll them along out in front, and leads the way by five. On Power of Persuasion and Lombardi, the inside of Tetbury, there's two lengths away to Weed Targ, and the Boss Lady is back last of all as Hotline Bling brings them inside the

Lady last of all, hotline bling. Straightens in front, inside, away from the inside. Lombardi to give chase with power of persuasion. Tetbury and the boss lady being brought to the outside as they quickly gobble up the leader. And Lombardi's now hit the lead. Power of persuasion on the scene quickly. The boss lady and Tetbury out wider trying to improve. The boss lady after power of persuasion still there. The inside is Lombardi. The boss lady, Lombardi, power of persuasion. Or maybe power of persuasion on Lombardi, the boss lady, but they are three across the track. Then Tetbury, and behind those we had Wee Targ, and the pacemaking hotline bling will be last. We're set for a start. 1,200 metres, we're racing. Yeehaw is slowest to go. King's Bear showing speed alongside of Valora Cara, who's punched forward the inside. Unshackled off and around horses gets to third, improving. Around the outside of She's Gifted, and Yeehaw after that slow beginning is now improving forward. So it's a little bit of a changing trial here, 8.50 left to go, and it's now King's Bear who leads Yeehaw. They're around Valora Cara. She's Gifted and Unshackled's last, but only a couple or three off this leader as they're compact inside the 700 metres. Valora Cara punching back forward underneath of King's Bear, who remains in front, and three wide on those is Yeehaw. Then Unshackled, who works around She's Gifted. All five in play towards the 400 metres they are. It's King's Bear who will swing in front of Yeehaw. Valora Cara, the inside, Unshackled being brought to the outside, and She's Gifted at the tail end of the field. 2.50 left to run. King's Bear leads the way. Valora Cara getting into its work now. Unshackled nicely out wider, and Yeehaw still there as well. Out wide on the track, it's Unshackled who tries to get to King's Bear, then Valora Cara. Unshackled wide on the track, but is going to run straight on by them, and Unshackled two good wins. Second King's Bear, third Valora Cara, then Yeehaw. Last one across was She's Gifted in the late scratching of the stolen one at the barriers. And the maiden is about to be underway. Astarta has them. Astarta releases them. DePazzi away well, hard work heading forward, and in between those two is Rumours Reflection to take up a forward spot as well. Miss America is now being covered up the outside by Gavel Cat. There's three lengths away, Countess of Tyrone, and back with that as well at the tail end of the field is Bend the Truth. As they work off the back and nearing the 850 metres, where hard work puts the pressure on the outside of Rumours Reflection, who has the inner. Gavel Cat is three wide around Miss America and DePazzi. There's four lengths away to Bend the Truth, and Countess of Tyrone is last of all as they work inside the 600 metres. Hard work the outside of Rumours Reflection. Gavel Cat three wide on the leaders. Miss America in behind them around DePazzi, and they get away on Countess of Tyrone and Bend the Truth. Gavel Cat wider, Rumours Reflection the inside, and between those horses, hard work. DePazzi the inside, then Miss America. 2.50 left to run. Still in front, Rumours Reflection, hard work getting to her now. Out wider, Gavel Cat, and behind them DePazzi and Miss America. Rumours Reflection and hard work, they're the two inside the 100. Gavel Cat trying to make late ground with DePazzi, but hard work too good for DePazzi. Late on the scene to nail second over Rumours Reflection, then Gavel Cat, and behind those we had Bend the Truth, Miss America, and Countess of Tyrone will be last of all.

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2: It is grand final day. 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
5: Since I've got on course, I feel a little bit more nerves, but once I get out there riding, it'll fizzle its way out.
2: There's one man who has a lot of pressure on his shoulders this afternoon, trainer of Will Ritten.
6: And my roughie for the day is Moxie.
7: It's Moxie in front. She's going to do it. Moxie will win it.
8: Congratulations to Brendan Popwell as well, selecting Moxie as his top selection. We're not on speaking terms for a little while because we don't want Brendan Popwell picking $26 shots, a losing result for the TAB.
2: Really the talk course of the race. It is, of course, Alabama Lass resumed in the railway here on Karaka Million Night. I guess a little bit disappointing on face value, hoping she's improved off that.
9: Her manners are very typical of what we see from her on race day, so it gives me no reason to think that she can't return to her best.
10: Gates are back, they're off. Kodan Antique is starting to run on. Then followed by Platinum Attack, I'm All In and Master Faye. It's the low Alabama Lass. She shied and she went through the rail. And then left Sway Nesday, the winner by default. When she was home, she was actually going to win the race with 75 metres to go. She's not gone through the rail, but she's hit it at such a rate. Now Sam Collett is up on her feet, and the mare, Alabama Lass, was okay. She carried on, but Sammy's up. Why wouldn't she be?
2: Drama in the Hanawi Farm Kings Plate, not what you like to see on a horse that was clearly going to win the contest. But for her on a day like today, when she's got the favourite in a derby, she was home. This is not the kind of confidence booster you need.
11: No, it's not. Understandably, she's livid. She's steaming with what's happened because the horse was going to win.
12: Just an update as well on Sam Collett. She will undergo a concussion test, but if she passes that, then she will be free to go for the rest of the races. Vets have also cast an eye over Alabama Lass. We're just waiting to hear the update there.
13: She's behind me now, getting a cool down. And if you ever want to see the best example of how the teams love these horses, the care that goes into these animals, never more evident.
12: Man, this is manic up here. I'm at the top of the grandstand, and just even finding a way through to where I normally watch the races from is crazy.
3: Lara Antipova, a $1.40 favourite in the Sistema Stakes. Set. Let's bring it on. Gates open, they're up.
10: Lara Antipova's in front. She's clear by two. Running on late Liguria, but Lara Antipova will get the prize in the Sistema.
14: She'd won the race once she quickened up, and she really had a good look around. Definitely felt like there was plenty more in the tank.
2: The Bone Crusher New Zealand Stakes at Group 1 level, the second of the three Group 1s coming your way. Legato, well, she is a sight to behold. She is a wonderful specimen, and she's looking to give Bev and Ken Kelso some redemption following Alabama Lass.
3: Let's bring it on. Gates open. They're off.
10: Go, girl! Legato! Legato's done it in her swan song. She's got a Group 1 at Ellerslie.
3: Opie Bossom.

0: better than that.
1: Nah, she's a lovely man. It's beautiful to do anything with, and cool to get another group up again.
2: Quite an emotional win because, you know, it's probably the last time you see her on a New Zealand racetrack anyway, so the nerves are a bit shot after the sprint, but for a satisfying.
0: What an incredible moment for you. Can you put this into words?
3: Oh, it's pretty indescribable. Like, to be on the end of the lead with her entire career, and she just means the world to all of us.
4: Good news from the jockey's room, Sam Collett. She's been cleared to take her place in the Auckland Cup aboard Nest Egg.
5: Trackside Auckland Cup 2026. We're set. Stephen Barlow sends them underway. Here they come. Paradise Storm not happy with the lack of pace and is charging forward on the outside to inject some much needed speed into the race. Paradise Storm has charged away. Put five lengths on them and has put them up ahead. The Aussies going to absolutely romp home here.
6: It's one thing to win a race and, you know, cups are better than winning a normal race, but winning a cup overseas somewhere just takes another level. There's so much more that goes into it and so much more that can go wrong. So I suppose on the risk-reward scenario, it's just a massive thrill.
4: Let's get you into the parade ring as these NZ Derby horses make their way around to the back parade. Number three is Road to Paris. One thing we know about this horse is that he has ample amount of ability. If he could put it all together, well, he'd be a serious contender in this. He knows how to win a Derby. He's got three chances in this.
5: Three wonderful chances too, as Roger's trained the winner of this race on six occasions. So let's bring it on. Gates open. They're off for the Derby. Seventh Derby winner.
0: Derby winning jockey and doing it for a team that you've got such a close association with. This horse hasn't always done it right, but he did it right on the big stage today.
7: No, exactly that. I was scared coming around the outside of them. You never know what he's going to do, but no, he's put it forwards today and he's run well.
8: Roger, how are you feeling?
9: Oh, elated. You know, we were super happy with all three horses, and then we've got a loose horse and I think it's
8: out. Okay, yeah, it is Road to Paris. Yeah. Looks like he's just dislodged George Rook, but the horse is actually very calm down the outside fence.
9: Yeah, probably calmer than I am at present.
8: What about that leap of the fence from Robert Wellwood just to capture your horse then?
9: Yeah, he's one worth capturing.
8: Absolutely, that's some athleticism from your co-trainer. Oh, just seen some emotion from around the stable. This means an awful lot to Kingsclere, doesn't it?
9: Oh, absolutely, you know. It's a big build-up to these days, and it's special. Yeah.
0: I actually can't explain the feeling, honestly. It's just incredible. Like, Roger and Robert, they're just amazing people to work for. And George is a great mate too, so it's just incredible.
8: Okay, we're just hearing the siren go. That might be just a look at the closing stages.
4: A little bit of drama here late in the piece. Second versus first. There's plenty on the line here for Roger James, obviously.
10: Exactly. So you can see the second horse, which is Autumn Glory. You're looking to see how badly impeded is it. Is it enough to be able to turn it around? That's the ultimate question.
4: Just see if results change when it comes to this feature.
8: I've just come out of the inquiry room, Emily, and I can tell you that I'd be very, very surprised if there was any change of placing.
4: Great to see the camaraderie between Robert Wellwood, who's just quinella to New Zealand Derby, and Stephen Marsh and Gillan Johnson, who are going out to potentially take home an NZB Kiwi.
11: The anticipation must almost be killing them.
4: There she is, the superstar. Well written. We're hoping for that demolition performance that we saw on Karaka Million Night.
10: This is a whole different pressure. Riding a horse that's unbeaten has the expectation of the nation on Matt Cartwright's back.
8: There's some atmosphere here, isn't there, Stephen?
12: Oh, I tell you what, this will be the greatest day I've seen in New Zealand racing. I just hope we don't disappoint.
0: This is a hard one. Look, on paper, Well Written just has this race pretty well sewn up. I've put Belle Chevelle on top just because she's so consistent. I'm hoping she can run a big race.
5: Kia kaha, kia mai to the connections and slot holders. May your horse be strong and fast. We're set. This is it. Gates are back, they're racing in the NZB Kiwi. She hopped away well, well written. She's in a beautiful spot, fourth one out. 300 metres to go, she's made the lead well written.

Let's have a look at it. She's done it.

0: but you know, she's a great filly. I hope that's nothing to do with us, that siren.
1: Obviously, you heard that siren go. There's an inquiry. That is Belle Cheval challenging the win of Well Written. Just here, she begins her move. It's whether they actually come together, which they don't.
2: They'll argue it's a momentum thing there. That's what they've got to argue here.
1: There you go. Your two jockeys. Michael D looks to change the placings and make the NZB Kiwi his own.
3: You just had to put the stick away, hands and heels, margins a short head. I think if he had an uninterrupted run, he would have run past.
4: This horse is coming a long way. We've come out of touch. They've never once touched. He's put the stick away there. No contact whatsoever between two horses. So I think to say that Mix had to put a stick away is very incorrect.
1: Well, there you have it. Cases have been made. Now we await the final decision. Could this day get any more dramatic? And there are the celebrations. They're official because the protest has been dismissed, and therefore Well Written holds her place as the winner of the NZB Kiwi.
2: That might have been the most unpopular protest in history if that had been overturned.
5: Just always something to test you in this business. You just know it's never straightforward. We've seen that today right throughout the card.
1: It's Ellerslie, it is a wrap. It's delivered everything and more of what we expected. There's been something for everyone. There's been drama, there's been inquiries, there's been great horses winning. And it's a day we're going to look forward to every year.
6: Paddington, a unique thoroughbred. 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
6: St. James's Palace Stakes.
7: Paddington, the leading three-year-old miler, comes up and wins the St. James's Palace.
6: Eclipse Stakes.
7: Remember the upshot, it's the youngster. Paddington won the Coral Eclipse.
6: And the Sussex Stakes.
8: Paddington, he's still going to be unbeaten this season. He's going to win the Sussex Stakes.
6: Four Group 1 wins, all in 68 days. 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
9: This week on Big Saturday, our feature is out of Whanganui with the AGC Training Stakes. We also have eight races from Tarapa. While across the ditch, it's all eyes on the Queensland Derby at Eagle Farm. Big Saturday, 11 a.m. right here on Trackside 1.

0: Exotic Baby's gone in. Billy Lochnan for George Bowie. Red and white hoop jacket. Here's the horse that ran in the Guineas, Lord Britain. Tamashal, who's been in good form on the all-weather, didn't reproduce it on the turf at Newbury last time, so coming back to this sort of surface might just be up his alley. Sleight of Foot is next. And Shahik, Dara Keenan for Michael Keady in Peter and D. Alray's black and orange spotted silks. Shahik. Down to the last three, Caviar Cowboy on the inlet and King's Trust. So the Royal Runner will make up the line here. Ready. And they're off and racing. They race away down the back straight there. Sleight of Foot was a little bit slow to get going for this Unibet Support Safer Gambling Handicap Class 4 race for the three-year-olds. And it's Exotic Baby who shows up just behind Ya Karim. Ya Karim going on now on the rail. Exotic Baby almost alongside. And the black and yellow colours of Watcher Snoop now moves up into going second. Northern Empire moving strongly on the outside to dispute that position. Caviar Cowboys right on the rail in a close-up third at this stage. They're followed then by Lord Britain in the yellow jacket with On the Inlet's pale blue next. Tamashal flanks the field on the outside. The black colours on the inner is Shahik. Towards the back of the field then is Sojo, who races there with Sleight of Foot, who's got quite a bit on. King's Trust the same, who's disputing last place at the moment with Gory Gold. But the field fairly well packed up. They're coming down inside the final two and a half then here. And Ya Karim dictating it at the moment, Oisin Murphy. Caviar Cowboy seizes the gap up the inside, though, for Danny Muscat and begins to close down the gap. On the outside, running a big race is Exotic Baby. Up the inner is Lord Britain, the top weight in the yellow colours. It's Caviar Cowboy just in front here from Ya Karim. Lord Britain still coming at him, though, as they race up towards the line. Caviar Cowboy being reined in by the top weight, Lord Britain, and Lord Britain got there. Caviar Cowboy, Ya Karim, and back in third, back in fourth rather, was Exotic Baby.
1: 1600 metres on the dirt track, race five here at San Isidro is set to run. Ready? Couple of blindfolds needs to come off in two and four, Slew of Hope and Bianca Beach.

Almost ready now. And they're off, away they go. Bella Firenze towards the far side broke away quickly, with Slew of Hope in her slipstream. Bianca Beach is back in third position. Then comes Jackson, the Black Jacket, the Grey Horse down the outside. Blue Jacket of Honetta is next. Then comes the Pink of Rubia de Mafi. And at the back of the field, the White Blaze of Yellow Reina. So it's Bella Firenze who takes them along down the full extent of the back straight. Slew of Hope sits in second. White Blaze of Yellow Reina, the Yellow Jacket, has now picked up some rivals. He's now up into third, racing round the wide outside. Rubia de Marfi back in fourth. Grey Horse Jax in about fifth position, with on the inside Bianca Beach. And Honetta is at the rear of the field. Racing round the turn towards halfway, Bella Firenze now tackled by Slew of Hope on the outside. Length and a half back to find Yellow Reina in third, with Rubia de Marfi on the inside. Jax is next. Bianca Beach in the green, black and white cap. And at the rear of the field still is Honetta as they swing for home. Just under 600 metres left to travel. And it's Bella Firenze who's led up to this point, with Slew of Hope always in second so far. To the far side is Rubia de Marfi. Yellow Reina now up into third. Bianca Beach down the stand side is looking very threatening. Jack's beginning to run on, and also Honetta. Plenty of chances inside the final 250. The Yellow Jacket of Yellow Reina narrowly on top of Slew of Hope.

Timon wins. Yala Reina from Slough of Hope in second, and Bianco Beach down the centre in third. Sparking wild scenes then from Augustina Valdez.

Fantasy is next. Half the Field Loaded. Dutchman's Map will be the next one. Miss Sophistication. Rocker, Roller to the outside.

Here's Rocker Roller to gate 13. This field under starter's orders. They're all in. Locked up. Away, yeah, and running. Tardy start for Dutchman's Map. Miss Sophistication guns it, but Sassy Sangria is sassy indeed to take the lead, and Voluntary came away a joint third. Intrepid's Fantasies in between rivals, and Rocker Roller's going to commit to a 5-wide kick, and Dutchman's Map is last of all, so well off the rail is Sassy Sangria, and she's the leader past the 6.5 for long point, and Miss Sophistication right there hot on the chase in second. Voluntary enjoys a lovely trip in that third place position, and advancing nicely is Intrepid's Fantasy deep on the track in that fourth place position. A length and a half down from that quartet is Rocker Roller, who has paced the chase today, and still last of all is Dutchman's Map. They flash behind the 4.5, and Sassy Sangria continues to make play. The lead's only down to a neck, and Intrepid's Fantasy in the black cap is deep on the

track, and in between rivals Miss Sophistication. They approach the 3.5 furlong station with three of them across the track. Volunteers off that muddy rail, then you have Rocker Roller, and still last of all is Dutchman's Map. They turn again, and now a 2-ply battle ensues. Intrepid's Fantasy has kicked away. Miss Sophistication needs to get off that muddy rail, and those two have kicked away from the gray Rocker Roller, who now lands third, and Voluntary sought the perfect trip and had no response as they turn for home. It's Intrepid's Fantasy at 7-1, trying to cause the mild upset. Miss Sophistication grudgingly battles the length of the stretch, and these two are 1-2. Miss Sophistication sticks to that rail and battles back with stiffening resolve. They brush. Intrepid's Fantasy tried to duck in, but still has all this positive momentum and pulling away in the concluding stages. Intrepid's Fantasy has prevailed over Miss Sophistication, Rocker Roller, and Voluntary in a leg-weary bunch.

14 this time, and on towards the first. Hostile Hotelier in the blue and yellow colours, and in the red, white and blue, Caught in Your Trance, the first two, and Caught in Your Trance just driven into that second to go into a clear advantage as they now go on the long run, which takes them from the Woodside to the Priory side and the two fences on that part of the course. Three lengths away, last of the three is off the jury, held up by James Bowen early on the top weight. So heading on towards the next turn, continuing the sweeping run, and Caught in Your Trance, who's had four starts over fences so far without success, a dual hurdle winner. They were both here at Cardmel last year and was runner-up here on Saturday as well, followed by Hostile Hotelier. A little bit disappointed at Hexham last time out, and has had six starts without success over the bigger obstacles. It's been chasing sporadically over the last 18 months or so. Four wins over hurdles, and he's in second place in front of Off the Jury as they come towards the third. After this, we'll have the fourth, which will be an open ditch. Caught in Your Trance jumps it 2.5 clear of Hostile Hotelier, who's a little bit slower over it than the leader. And Off the Jury in third, jumping the ditch, and the three runners over that one well. Next up then will be the water jump for the first time, and Caught in Your Trance leading by around a length and three quarters over Hostile Hotelier, who's in receipt of weight from both of his rivals here, £15 from the leader and £18 from the favourite and the back marker Off the Jury, who's yet to win in 13 career starts. This is his first run over fences this evening as they take the water jump. And that was the first of the four on this part of the track. On to the next, Caught in Your Trance. We'll pick up in front of Hostile Hotelier and Off the Jury, who's close up on the outside there in the light blue and maroon, taking the next plain fence. That was their first. Off the Jury, not quite as fluent as the two that preceded him over that one. And fence number eight now, which will be the last one next time. So once again, a fair old run before they leave the ground once more. Caught in Your Trance, Charlotte Jones aboard. He's had 37 winners here at Cartmel. Two lengths in front of Hostile Hotelier, Sean Quinlan, who's been in the winner's enclosure 33 times here. And James Bowen on Off the Jury at the back. He's won 14 races here in his career. Comes here after 105 winners last season, James Bowen. That's his best season so far. Off the Jury, looking to make a winning chasing debut. Placed many times over hurdles Off the Jury, including at Ascot, Fosslass and Perth last season, and also was runner-up in the very valuable EBF final at Sandown just over a year ago. But still, that first win eludes him as they go on towards fence number nine, followed by the 10th, plain open ditch in that order. Caught in Your Trance, Hostile Hotelier, Off the Jury. That's the order. It has been from the start as they reach this plain one. Caught in Your Trance goes over it, right down the middle of the fence. Hostile Hotelier in second place is closed right up to a length away, and Off the Jury as they jump the ditch. First mistake of the race there. That was from Caught in Your Trance, put down

when in the lead. Didn't surrender it, though, and still has the advantage with four fences to go as they go around the turn, back onto the wood side of the course and the final four obstacles. A water jump for the final time next up. Caught in Your Trance back in front and back with the lead of a length over Hostile Hotelier in second place. Two lengths back off the jury, still keeping his powder dry at the rear of the trio as they take the fourth from home. Big leap there from off the jury and briefly touched second there as they go on towards three from home. Caught in Your Trance, ridden into it, came up by a length, but the challengers queuing up. Hostile Hotelier second, and Bowen just took a pull on off the jury there as well as they come to the second. Second last. Caught in Your Trance in front from off the jury, Hostile Hotelier. Here's the final fence now. Caught in Your Trance over with challengers on both sides. Hostile Hotelier diving to the rail in the yellow and blue off the jury, travelling best of the trio, but he's still waiting. He's still waiting. It's a long way from home in the Birchall Trust Novices Limited handicap chase. Caught in Your Trance has made every single yard of the running. Hostile Hotelier is trying to hold the position on the inside, but he can't. And Charlotte Jones goes back across off the jury, still there waiting with every stride on the outside, though he's getting closer now. So they're coming towards the home turn. They've got just over a furlong to go. Caught in Your Trance leads them now off the jury, shaken up. James Bowen gets after him in second place, and now he needs to really dig in. He's got 150 yards to go. Caught in Your Trance off the jury, getting there on the outside, and today will be the day. Off the jury beat Caught in Your Trance, who was very game in second, and Hostile Hotelier last of the three.

0: right now.
1: The Six Ice Blast. They battle for favoritism. Sailor's Chance is in. Digital Footprint ready. Candy Crushem is in post position 3. Here's I'll Figure It Out. A pair left to load. Willie Sutton. Mr. Sutton is in. Ice Blast to the outside gate. Locked up. And they're off. Ice Blast began well on the outside. I'll Figure It Out has his early speed. Digital Footprints out of the gate in third. Then it's Willie Sutton and Candy Crushem, Sailor's Chance. Into the clubhouse turn. I'll Figure It Out on the lead. Ice Blast now relegated to second, and the pace begins to slow down dramatically here. So it's I'll Figure It Out in front. Ice Blast wants no part of an early lead here, so Ice Blast takes off. I'll Figure It Out. Digital Footprint on the inside, third. Willie Sutton, fourth. Candy Crushem, fifth. About 4 lengths off the lead, and Sailor's Chance is trailing the field. I'll Figure It Out to the 5/8 he goes, a length in front of Ice Blast. Down along the inside, Digital Footprint is saving ground, racing third. Willie Sutton's furthest out in fourth. Candy Crushem, Green Silks, fifth. And Sailor's Chance, 6 lengths off in sixth, 4 furlongs to go. I'll Figure It Out in front. Ice Blast now engaging. So Ice Blast challenging. I'll Figure It Out. Pace picks up here. Digital Footprint inside of Willie Sutton, who's fourth. Candy Crushem remains fifth. Sailor's Chance still trails. I'll Figure It Out. Kicks now. There goes I'll Figure It Out. He's made his move at the 5/16. Ice Blast is second. He'll have to make his move. He's trying to reel in I'll Figure It Out, who's still on the lead and still looks good. Digital Footprint third. Candy Crushem fourth. Willie Sutton fifth. Sailor's Chance trying to rally from the far outside. I'll Figure It Out. Opening up here at the top of the stretch. Ice Blast still second. Digital Footprint inside third. A furlong to go. I'll Figure It Out. Now the strides are shortening. And here comes Ice Blast. The strides are lengthening. Ice Blast surges to the lead. Ice Blast wins. I'll Figure It Out. A good second. Digital Footprint was third. Candy Crushem ran fourth.

0: So they're loading. The next one is Master Vintner, very much a player here. Gentleman Joe. Boatswain out the back. Fox Avatar's going in. Two out of four on the all weather he is, Fox Avatar, Ray Dawson.
1: Boatswain. Along with Dual Citizen, America Lives on the inside in third, then Baytown Anubis gets away in fourth. Racing in fifth, Jobu and Tinseltown as the field makes its way through that opening quarter mark. And it's Eurowizard Harry who has the lead. It's Dual Citizen to the outside of that one in second. Then in third, Baytown Anubis. We go back to the inside to America Lives in fourth past the opening quarter in 25-2. Heading down the backstretch, it is Dual Citizen with a neck advantage. Eurowizard Harry is racing in second. Then in third comes America Lives. Baytown Anubis on the outside, three wide in fourth, between rivals Jobu and Tinseltown. As they continue down the backstretch past the half at 50-2, it is Eurowizard Harry by a neck. Dual Citizen in second, three wide for Baytown Anubis, a half length off in third. Then in fourth, Eurowizard, Tinseltown, and Jobu. There's two lengths that covers them front to back. New leader in Baytown Anubis, inside Eurowizard Harry. Tinseltown on the outside in third, three quarters, 1:16-1. New leader, you're a wizard, Harry. Outside, Tinseltown closes ground. It's Tinseltown on the outside. Inside, Baytown Anubis. Baytown Anubis by a length and a half. Tinseltown second. You're a wizard, Harry. It'll be Baytown Anubis at the wire. Tinseltown finishes second at 1:41 flat.
0: To move at a decent old clip here. 35 miles an hour down the back straight, and the field cutting, well, maybe 15 lengths separating the whole of them, I'd imagine, as Steel Tiger and Harry Davis continue to press Bulletin. The two of them together, not much between them, as they come now towards the end of the back straight. Back in third place still is Time Loop on the rail. Master Vintner and Ross Orion in the red cap is in fourth. Boatswain has had a good run through for Sylvester. He's in the silver colours in fifth place, trapped by Aquam. And Ernst Blofeld, who just goes past him. Still in the middle of the field is Fox Avatar. Likewise for Max Mayhem. Son of Man being driven along a little bit towards the back with Kirchner, Miss Tonnerre, and Gentleman Joe not figuring today. Coming down the home straight inside the final three furlongs here. Steel Tiger and Harry Davis with Bulletin and Rob Hornby. And Bulletin begins to assert here now from Steel Tiger. On the outside, Master Vintner. Wider out then, Ernst Blofeld keeping to it as well. Master Vintner battling on between them quite well. Ernst Blofeld joining in again on the outside. And Ernst Blofeld comes through and takes over. Master Vintner is trying to go with him and is responding. Ernst Blofeld, though, is too good and goes on to win. Ernst Blofeld, double for Billy Lochnan. In second place, Master Vintner. Boatswain ran well on the inside.

Kamak going over the top of runners, back in third is Ivanova, then Fancy Model, and he's with Kavak in the pink jacket from Don Gale on the inside, who was trying to fight back. Kavak is the winner. Don Galeon in second, tight for third between Ivanov and Fancy Model.

They're on the gate, and they're off. It's wisecracker and shake it for the bird. These two accelerate out for the front end. Joe G23's towards the inside. Now, and it's a little bit of tight quarters in third. Now losing third to the favorite Beach Invasion. And then the back two markers, Honor for Mandan to the inside of Solo Flight. Whole field covered by about 8.5 lengths as they transition to the backstretch. Shake it for the bird on top by two. Wisecracker, Beach Invasion, right outside second and third. Then 2.5 lengths back to Joe G23, a clear cut fourth. A gap of about 4 lengths to Honor for Mandan is about 3 lengths in front of Solo Flight. First quarter mile, 23 3/5 as they run to the half mile pole. Shake it for the bird and Perez on top. The lead's a length and a half. Beach Invasion and Koa outside in second. And then it's Wisecracker who loses a spot in third. 2.5 lengths further. Joe G, 23, fourth. Honor for Mandan has about 9 lengths to find in second last. And then 3 lengths to Solo Flight who trails. The half in 47 2/5. 5/16 to go. We got a new leader. And it's Beach Invasion who has overhauled Shake It for the Bird. And then it's Wisecracker. Joe G23 up the inside, now up into third. Honor for Mandan goes wide for the stretch drive in second last as they turn into the stretch. Beach Invasion, Shake It for the Bird. Joe G23 outside third. Wisecracker fourth. Honor for Mandan outside fifth. 1 furlong to go. Beach Invasion has a lead by 3 lengths. The battle for second. Joe G23 to the outside and Shake It for the Bird. But in deep stretch, Beach Invasion, it's clear. Give Ferrero and Koa 3 wins in the card. Joe G23 second, Shake It for the Bird third, and Honor for Mandan fourth.

0: three back.
1: Obey. Disco Rules. And Pink Ruby to the outside. Pink Ruby, the final one to load. Stand by. Away and running. Intrepid Mo was the first one to get going. Pink Ruby's also showing good early toe, and Disco Rules is right there too. Especially has one beaten, and hopping in the air was Old Bay ever so slightly. When the starter said go, they turned to the left, and it's Intrepid Mo past the 7-furlong pole, and a nice an easy lead at that. Leads by a length and a half. Pink Ruby tracks a clear-cut second into the pink cap. Disco Rules now takes that third position away for the moment. Especially stays at that

Going as slow as she can for as long as she can, and the 4-year-old Ruby trying to turn up the heat in that second place position, and they're one length and one tail clear in front of Disco Rules, especially Scrapes the Paint, and Old Bay still last of all, but it's a close-knit pack past the 4, and Intrepid Mo continues to show the way, but 3 of them lurk in the shadows, and the first one to make the move is Pink Ruby on the far outside, especially stays at that rail to no avail. Disco Rules still holding 3rd, and Old Bay tries to get on track, but it's all Intrepid Mo. Last flash was 4-1 and leads by 1.5 lengths. Trying hard is Pink Ruby in 2nd, and Disco Rules is 2 lengths down as this field turns for home. Jose Vargas asks for a bit more from Intrepid Mo, but pushes come to shove, and Pink Ruby comes calling for the lead with Martin Twan, and Disco Rules comes flying up the inside. There's a 16th to go. Pink Ruby had the kick. Disco Rules battles hard up the fence. Pink Ruby is still clear. Pink Ruby has squeaked it out to win by a neck. Disco Rules was a hard-driven second over Intrepid Mo, especially, and Old Bay.

Setting off straight into the lead is Beat the Edge. In the hands of Ali Stevens goes to the first of the 12 fences, with in second Clean Getaway, and then Prospect House racing third on the outside in the maroon and pink colours from Zombie and Gasham, the next two, as they reach number one. And the leader slowed right up going into that, took off in first place, landed in third, and he's ridden along furiously into the ditch to try and avoid a repeat, but does so again, and is now back in the mid-pack as well. And so that means that Clean Getaway has inherited the lead, going down past the Old Grammar and around the turn towards the wood side of the course. From Prospect House on the outside, Beat the Edge, having slowed dramatically at the first two, trying to recover a bit of ground on the inside. Zumbi follows those. Wider out in the orange and red colours is Starman, followed by Cuzco du Matin, and then Gasham at the back of the field. Coming to the water jump for the first time, and it will be Starman who goes over with a very eccentric leap, but lands in front. And now has just taken off a bit under Felix Foster, going to the next one down this line. Again, was a little bit awkward there.

And back over towards the Priory side of the course for the final time of this fixture. Being followed by Clean Getaway, who's best of the rest at the moment. Zumbi is racing in third place. Another one who ran here earlier on in the week on Saturday. And is being followed next in the field towards the inside as they go around the corner by Beat the Edge. A little bit wider out of those is Prospect House. And then we have Gasham and Cuzco du Matin, a three-time course and distance winner. Two chases and one hurdle even, as at the back of the field as they head on towards the next. It's going to be fences 7 and 8, a plain and then a ditch. Starman clear by around 10 lengths on the approach to it. Under Felix Foster comes into the wings of it. He's just steadying a little bit now, Starman. Clean Getaway will jump it in second place. He in turn is around six clear of Zumbi and Prospect House as they go straight into the second and final ditch. The leader's over. Back in fifth place, Beat the Edge with Gasham. And still at the back, Cuzco du Matin. So this field pretty well strung out as they turn on towards the final four fences in the JJ Crossfields Sundowner Handicap Chase. Starman, who took it up at around this point a circuit ago, comes down towards the water jump by four lengths. Clean Getaway in second position under Joe Williamson. These two are now well clear of Zumbi, who's in third but probably 10 lengths behind them as they get over the water. They were followed by Prospect House on the outside. Beat the Edge, Gasham with the green cap now driven along, and Cuzco du Matin last of all. Three out, Starman, three clear from Clean Getaway. These two still leading the field, but still a lot of running to do. Two to jump. Starman over it again. His jumping has not been particularly straightforward, but he's got from A to B at every fence thus far, and at the last he's over. Two and a half lengths, Clean Getaway. Zumbi the Grey, the second of the Greys, making ground on the inside. Prospect House in fourth. Gasham is still creeping a little bit closer in fifth position. He's not quite out of it yet, and they're well clear of Beat the Edge and Cuzco du Matin, who are struggling round the final turn. And Starman now gives way to Zumbi. Clean Getaway, the dark green and yellow. Gasham between horses. Prospect House on the outside. Starman's back to fifth position and they're well clear. Racing now towards the home turn, and it is Zumbi who has the lead under Charlotte Jones. From on the outside, Clean Getaway. Gasham also trying to close for Bowen in third, but as they come around into the home straight, it is Zumbi going great guns here from Gasham in second place. Back in third is Clean Getaway. It's Zumbi in front here. Charlotte Jones and Jimmy Moffitt will win the final race in the colours of Dave and Yvonne Simpson. In second was Gasham. Third, Clean Getaway. Prospect House finished in fourth.

Tatanka. Capo Luca, 6-5 and favored. Capo Luca goes in, a pair left to load. Channel Fury. The Okra Oaks Emerald Green. And remember, the fear will be the last in line. The long shot at 12-1. Remember the fear. Locked up. And they're off. Tatanka with a sharp start. Brick Ambush has some early speed. Remember the fear on the outside of Channel Fury. And Capo Luca gets to the rail to save ground at the back of the pack. Brick Ambush along the inside, challenged by Tatanka. Channel Fury is right there third. Remember the fear furthest out, racing fourth. And Capo Luca saving all the ground right now. He's 5th. So Tatanka taking it to Brick Ambush early. Tatanka sticks the neck in front as they enter the back stretch with 5.5 furlongs to go. That's Brick Ambush along the inside in second. We have a gap of 4 to Channel Fury outside here of Capo Luca. Now remember, the fear is trailing the field. They have 4.5 to go. Tatanka in.

Outside now, rolls up to take the lead. Brick ambush into Channel Fury is fourth, a furlong to go. It's Capo Luca on the lead now. Brick ambush has left Tatanka behind, but Capo Luca is clear with a 16th to go. Brick ambush is giving a game chase, but it's just a chase. It's Capo Luca. Brick ambush was clearly second best here. Then it was Tatanka. Channel Fury ran fourth.

Stadium. That snow name on the point. Racing in second, Danefield, Truth and Honesty, and the center is you. Then we go back to Truth and Honesty, as that one is trailing Snow Name by two lengths past the opening quarter in 23 flat. Then comes Danefield in third. The center is you is in fourth. Extra Medium in fifth. They head through the turn with Snow Name nursing a two-length advantage. Danefield's on the inside in second. The center is you three wide in third. They're in the stretch past the half at 46-3. And Snow Name is opened up by two lengths. The center is you's on the outside between rivals Danefield. But it's going to be Snow Name. Snow Name by three at the wire. Danefield comes home in second. The center is you in third. Photo for fourth and 1-10-3.

Robusto and Filibustering. Now the Eagles back, Premier Linea. Great, Nick. Thank you very much. Great to see you. I think we should call ourselves Thunderbolt and Lightfoot, although I'm far from a Thunderbolt. But great to see you as always. Here's Premier Linea going in, and Baltic will make up the line. Jamie Spencer all the way over to ride him, his only mount on the card. Ready? And racing. Leaving the stalls then with 2 miles ahead of them here for this Unibet Handicap, part of the London Stayers Series. Bit of a barging match going on early on there. Involved Premier Linea, so too was Baltic. And Goolagong got slightly squeezed out as well. But they've settled down a bit now, going towards the end of the back straight. And it's Selenic who's in front, leading from Yamin by about half a length. Racing right behind them is High Point on the outside with the cheek pieces. On his inside is Senor Cortez, and Baltic is on the rail. Racing in six then is Goolagong, blue and pink colours of Filibustering, with between them Premier Linea. And then at the back of the field is the race-share colours of Robusto, Harry Vigers, black and white colours, Bay Star on the cap, and now the Eagle, who's been doing well over stamina trips here on his last two starts, winning one and finishing second in the other one, in the hands of Jack Dace as they come down the home straight for the first time. And in this two-miler, they're still topping 35 miles an hour, so it's going to be a decent stamina test by the looks of it. Having said that, they seem to be easing up a little bit as they come up towards the judge then, with the full circuit to go. Selenic out in front then, leading from Yamin in second. Goolagong on the outside in the black sleeves, black cap. Baltic's on the inner, High Point between them in fifth. Then Filibustering on the rail in the blue and pink colours. Senor Cortez is next. Premier Linea follows as they move round the turn and head down towards the far side. Moonchime is the other one in the blue and pink colours in the middle of the field, who's still racing.

about five or six lengths behind them, Billy Lochnan. At the back of the field still is Robusto together with now the Eagle as they move down to the far side of the racecourse. So continuing down the far side with about 10 lengths plus perhaps between first and last. Selenik the leader with Yarmin in close attendance. Goolagong a length and a half away back in third. Baltic in fourth. High Point is next. Driven behind them is Moonchime. Just a little bit outpaced now, Moonchime, but he's back on the bridle again now as they continue down the far side. Senor Cortez is next. And they move inside the final six furlongs now, moving towards the end of the back straight. Still going around about a mid 35 mile an hour pace here, with Selenik still having it in front, Luke Morris on board by neck. Two in second, Yarmin, Ross Orion, not allowing the leader to get too much rope. Down the side of the course they go. Goolagong shaken up a little bit in third, still there with every chance. Baltic is in fourth. Getting into it now is Moonchime, who's about to go into fourth, actually, and moves really well, having raced slightly lazily briefly. Looks a big threat now and just comes in behind these three leaders as they come down the home straight. Two and a half to go. Yarmin takes over. Selenik is trying to find extra. Here's Goolagong on the outside between them. Here comes Moonchime, and it's Moonchime that picks up brilliantly in the hands of Billy Lochnan, approaching the final furlong. The Swinton hurdle winner is in front here. Look at now the Eagle, who's absolutely flying it, throw him on the outside as per usual. Moonchime drifting left under pressure, has got a length on now the Eagle as they race up towards the line. Moonchime's going to do it, and do it decisively. Now the Eagle in second, Yarmin in third, close up fourth was Goolagong.

thereof. It's Keg sent to the offensive, getting that early lead over Can You Hear Me Run, and Skylar Starship's at the fence this time. Yes, is in the three path, only a half length off the lead. Then the Gray Newport Bridge in second last, and three lengths to He's Got It, who's at the tail of the field. Can You Hear Me Run, and leads this group into the turn, has the lead by three parts of a length over this time. Yes. And Kegs outside second and third. Skylar's Starship towards the inside fourth. The Gray Newport Bridge is in fifth, four and a half off the lead in a space of five to He's Got It, who's at the tail of the field. They got a quarter of a mile left to travel. Can You Hear Me Runnin's the target, as it's this time, yes, to the inside of Keg, second and third. A few more lengths back to Skylar Starship, Red Cap and four to the inside of Newport Bridge. They run down to mid-stretch. Can You Hear Me Running? We'll try and fend off this time, yes, who comes to confront on the outside. This time, yes, wrestles that lead away from Can You Hear Me Running just inside the 16th pole. This time, yes, your winner. Can You Hear Me Running second, Keg's third, Skylar Starship fourth.

Foxy Lady, one of the favorites, walking in. They're set. Away, yeah, and running. Nice start. Good speed to the pink cap for Compass Fire. Maybe Lucky and Wild and Foxy Lady right there too. And they tear away from the other trio, which is head by Baja Secret. True Sunshine was reluctant to load. And Warrior's Jewel, the long shot, is last of all. So no breathers up top, and they will be five across the track. Maybe Lucky and Wild stays at that sloppy track rail. Compass Fire two deep. Three wide is Foxy Lady, and four wide Baja Secret with the run of the race. And True Sunshine behind that four-bag speed battle up top. And Warrior's Jewel still last of all. No torn tickets yet. The white cap of Baja Secret tries to surge past Compass Fire. Right there in the thick of it is True Sunshine as these heads turn for home. Maybe Lucky and Wild stays at that rail. They turn for home. Baja Secret comes with a sweeping run to strike the front. Battling back is Compass Fire. Up the inside, maybe Lucky and Wild. Foxy Lady stopped to her walk. Warrior's Jewel is starting to erupt. Inside the 16th pole. Baja Secret narrowly, Compass Fire grudgingly, Baja Secret prevails. Compass Fire was second, photo for third between Maybe Lucky and Wild and Foxy Lady.

0: And are at the gate. It's post time now for today's 8th race. 7 Buckeyes, 1 mile. 7-5 in favorite is number 4, Dark Vader. Oaks Honey. Watch out for Weaver. Here's Guardian Fever. Dark Vader and jockey Victor Fernandez.
1: Thank you, Amy, for the lead. Louise Brooks gets away in second, A Case of You. And Cavalry Cat trails the leader by 3. Heading down the backstretch, it's Thank You, Amy, by 2. A Case of You in second. To the outside of that one, Louise Brooks. And it's Cavalry Cat who now moves up on the inside to challenge for third. As they head toward the opening quarter beam, it is Thank You, Amy, leading by 3 lengths. Then in second comes A Case of You. Opening quarter went by in 23-1. It's Louise Brooks who is now up to third. And Cavalry Cat is in fourth, trailing the leader by 3. Heading through the far turn, it is Thank You, Amy, in front. Cavalry Cat cuts the corner and is now improved a second. A Case of You between rivals in third. Louise Brooks on the outside in fourth. Half by in 46-3. And it's Thank You, Amy, leading it. Cavalry Cat tries to close ground in second. A Case of You in third. But it's Thank You, Amy, in front. Cavalry Cat second. Thank You, Amy, at the wire. Cavalry Cat finishes second. A Case of You and Louise Brooks. 1-10-3.
0: Dynamic in a van on the run, 3.5 furlongs to go. It's Guardian Fever in front, Dark Vader. Dark Vader will test him now. And Dark Vader pulls up alongside Guardian Fever, and these two get away. Oaks Honey's on the inside in third, Paint the Town is fourth. CV Dynamic tries to rally with Watch Out for Weaver. Guardian Fever has repelled.

track. We have Tengoi to post number 9, Arkansas City is a non-runner. The favourite at 11-8, number 1, Amane, 2-1 for number 8, Naimabad. It's then 7-1 for number 11, Verdadera Pass. Verdadera Pass at 7-1. Should say a little shorter than that is White Lotus, number 7, at 11-2. So 11-2 for White Lotus, 7-1 to Verdadera Pass. Then at 12-1 is number 4, Beauty Check. 12-1 also for Starry Bomb, number 5 on the card. 16-1 for number 3, Isolation, and number 4, Legitima Blan. Number 6, Legitima Blan, I should say. And 25-1 for number 10, Eneta. 33 is for

for a third win in four. And then at 30-2 is Verdadera Pes. Verdadera Pes, 3 wins in 10 starts, including a win this year at La Palma back in February over 1,100 metres, beating Pink Point by 3 lengths. Disappointed, however, last time out went ninth in a Group 3 over 1,000 metres on the turf track here 6 weeks ago. So looks to return to winning ways, switching surface and also upped in trip. It's then 12-1 for both Beauty Check and Starry Bomb. 4-5. Beauty Check with 4 wins in 14. Starry Bomb 3 wins in 13, but both yet to pick up a win this year. At 20-1, we've got Isolation and Legitime Blan. 25 for Inetta and 33 for the new star. Horses down at the start for the feature race. Reminder, number 9, Arkansas City is a non-runner. And horses, all, if not most of them, are down at the start. For the feature race of the afternoon, the Clasico Valladolid Stakes for the fillies and mares, 3-year-olds and older, and learning is about to begin soon. We'll just briefly hand back to the studio, will we? I don't think we will. Hold on a minute. Loading is getting underway, and it's getting underway right now as Amine in the blue, red, and white, or white, blue, and red, or any other kind of combination you want to say, red, white, and blue, is going to start the process in stall number one. Here we go. Amine is in. We'll be shortly joined by the new star. So two in the gate. Going to stall four now. Will be Beauty Check. Just backing away, Beauty Check.

Going into stall six is Legitima Blan, and into ten is Annetta. Beauty Check finally going forward to four. Going to stall number five, Starry Bon. Stall eight is for Naimabad. Two to go. Isolation and Verdadera Pass are going to be the final two forward. Just need to both face the right way firstly. It's just these two left to go in. Here we go. So moving forward to stall three, Isolation. And the outside gate, stall 11, Verdadera Pes. Goes in, and that's it. All 10 set to go for the Clásico Valedora Stakes. 1200 metres of the trip for these fillies and mares. Ready. And they're off, away they go. Just dipping out the stalls there was the new star, but got away to a good break and is going to lead early on. Beauty Check, and next towards the outside is White Lotus in the nose band. Naimabad behind Beauty Check going up into the top three early on. Verdadera Pest towards the outside is next. Amanet races in about sixth position with Annetta also in midfield. Isolation follows next. Legitima Blan and Starry Bon are the two at the back of the field. So it's White Lotus who takes them along. Four in a line, almost looking for second place. The new start to the rail, green of Beauty Check, white of Naimabad, and to the outside, Verdadera Pes. In behind these is Annetta. Then comes Amanet with towards the rail Isolation. And trying to pick up is Legitima Blan and Starry Bon. They're well into the straight of the final 400, and it's still with out in front, the White Lotus. From Naimabad towards the inside, who now begins to take over. Verdadera Pass is back in third position. Isolation running a big race on the rail down the center of the course is Amanet. Isolation up the rail. He's going to take the glory. Isolation the winner. Naimabad back in second. And in third was Amanet. 1 minute 9.88 seconds for number three, Isolation, who went up the rail. Picked up beautifully and was not for stopping.

Isolation, the winner, beats Naimabad into second and Amane into third. That's number three, Isolation, at 20 to 1, has gone and won our feature race.

Evander Keane. And Seems Like Destiny. All in the gate. And they're off. Good start for Seems Like Destiny, who's going to try and cross and clear. Solo Dancing's towards the inside will let him cross over. And then it's Vegano who settles mid-flight in third to the outside of Not For Nothing. Then two more lengths to Evander Keane in second last. Then a space of about four lengths to Bolt To Run, who's at the back. Six furlongs to go, and they angle on to the backstretch, and it's the gray. Seems Like Destiny calling the shots in the front end, has the lead by almost three. Solo Dancing defers in second. Not For Nothing's outside of him in third. Another length to Vegano's on the extreme outside of that middle cluster in fourth. Then 3.5 lengths back to Evander Keane in second last, and another four lengths to Bolt To Run, who's at the back of the pack. Opening quarter, 24 and 4/5. Opening half in 48 and 4/5, and it Seems Like Destiny leads on top by three open lengths. Solo Dancing in pursuit in second. Not For Nothing is nudged upon in third. Vegano's in fourth and has about 5.5 lengths to find. Then 3.5 lengths to Evander Keane, who's three lengths in front of Bolt To Run, who's at the tail of the field as they arrive at the top of the stretch. And Seems Like Destiny, Gutierrez taking a look back for the competition, and he sees he has a substantial lead as they turn into the stretch. Solo Dancing, green blinkers second, Vegano outside third, Not For Nothing fourth. They got one furlong to go. Seems Like Destiny leads by four over Solo Dancing and Vegano, who battle for the place, but it Seems Like Destiny a front-running victory for this one. Vegano second, Solo Dancing third, Not For Nothing fourth.

Throughout the one, just because it's 1-9, I just can't really make any money doing that. I'm going to go 4, 6, and 5. We're going to ignore the favorite here. Good luck, guys.

On the track for the fourth race, distance 1 mile, $12,500 claimer for fillies and mares, 3-year-olds and up that have not won two races. Featuring Win Place Show, Exacta, Trifecta, Superfecta, Daily Double, Pick 3, and the start of a late Pick 5. Here's your field. 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Number 2 is Slancha Wah, owned by Interstellar Thoroughbreds Limited Liability Corporation, Moises Valdez Conditions, the jockey Rosario Montanez. Number 3, Lucy Playa, owned by Claire Walker, trainer John Fennessy, jockey Walber Alencar. Number 4, Baytown Storm, is owned by Baytown Partnerships, Paul McEntee, the conditioner, Israel Rodriguez, the jockey. Number 5, Summer Forever, Adiel Ayala is up for trainer John Fennessy and owner Claire Walker. And number 6, Rock Tune, Martina Rojas riding for owner-trainer J. Michael Rogers. That is your field for today's fourth race. They'll be heading to the gate in 6 minutes.

Post time in 1 minute. 1 minute till post time. Last call. 1 minute till post time. Please note that our Pick 5 pool is at $15,000 and continuing to grow.

The field has reached the starting gate. It is now post time for the fourth race. And the first to load in is going to be Slonchava. Two. Good spirits in the Gaelic. Up next, the four, Baytown Storm, and the one, Cocktail Kisses. They load in tandem. Summer Forever will be next. Then comes Lucy Playa. And to complete the six, Rock Tune. And the tune is in. And they're off. Slonchava goes for the lead along with Lucy Playa. Then comes Rock Tune in third, Cocktail Kisses in fourth, Baytown Storm and Summer Forever as the field rolls into the first turn. Slonchava has the lead, pressured on the outside by Lucy Playa, about a length off now in second. Cocktail Kisses tries to sneak up the inside in third. Rock Tune goes three wide in fourth as they would pass the opening quarter in 24-2. Down the backstretch they go as Slonchava has a two-length advantage. Lucy Playa is in second, three quarters off to that one.

Flank gets Rock Tune in third. Go back another two to Cocktail Kisses in fourth, then Baytile Storm, and two more back to Summer Forever. The half went by in 48-3, and Slanchava now getting some company on the lead. Loose a play between rivals. Rock Tune is three wide on the outside, and here comes Cocktail Kisses about to make it a foursome on the lead. Baytile Storm is in fifth, trailing the leaders by a length. The field comes off the turn and heads into the stretch. And we have a new leader in Cocktail Kisses. Three quarters in 1:14 flat. Baytile Storm is racing in second. It's down to these two. Cocktail Kisses with the lead. Baytile Storm on the outside. Cocktail Kisses. Baytile Storm. Baytile Storm on the outside. Cocktail Kisses on the inside. That is a photo for win. Final time, 1:38-4.

Rhino, and into sixth moves Indomable. Stall seven for Victoria Rye. And two to go after these. Erling and Mykonos. Erling to four and Mykonos to stall number eight. That's it. All eight in, set to go, over 1,100 metres, 5.5 furlongs for this allowance contest for the three. And they're off, away they go. Good break on the far side from Mykonos, also the outsider, and Humor Argentina both get away to good starts. Sat in behind these next is Erling. We're towards the outside, Mykonos, then comes the outsider, Baghdad Port completes the leading five. A break of four legs back to Victoria Rye, then comes Indomable, the back marker is Philostreet. Racing quickly round the turn, Humor Argentina now picks up the lead from Erling on the outside, then comes Baghdad Port, racing four deep off the fences, Mykonos. More towards the rail in the green and yellow is the outsider. Break to Indomable, then Victoria Rye, the back marker still is Philostreet. Turning for home, 400 metres left to run, and it's Humor Argentina with the blue jacket leading from Baghdad Port, now going up into second ahead of Erling. Down the centre of the course is Mykonos, and then comes the green of the outsider, Indomable, running a really attractive race, and Philostreet from the back of the field beginning to join in anyone's race. Indomable over the top of Baghdad Port. Late on the scene is Philostreet. Indomable the winner. Indomable's won it from Philostreet in second. Baghdad Port was next, and it looked to be the outsider maybe in fourth.

5, number 1, Emerald Forest. 2-1, number 7, Saratoga Banker. 7-2, number 2, Solo's Fury. Almendro, the 10-year-old in the line. Paint the line. Count Frost, sharp as Saratoga Banker. Sharp as in the line, Saratoga Banker to complete the loading process. And they're all in the gate. And they're off half a step tardy, sharp as, and having to check slightly, Count Frost. Saratoga Banker, but now it's sharp as, streaking to the front. Saratoga Banker, second, Almendro towards the inside in third. Paint the line emerges in fourth to the outside of Solo's Fury. And then it is Emerald Forest towards the inside. It skims the rail. And then about 8 lengths to Count Frost, who's at the tail of the field. Entry into the turn. Sharp as has pressure from Saratoga Banker. First quarter mile in a robust 22 1/5. Almendro shaking up in third. Emerald Forest towards the inside fourth. 6 1/2 lengths off the lead. Solo's Fury is next. Then it's Paint the Line and many lengths back to Count Frost, who's at the tail of the field as they reach the top of the stretch. Saratoga Banker takes over from Sharp as. Emerald Forest, the danger on the outside in third. 3 lengths off the lead, and then it's Almendro and Solo's Fury. 1 furlong to go, Saratoga Banker, but it's Emerald Forest. Emerald Forest.

Next up, More Than Hope. Here's Alluring Beauty. And rounding out the group will be Lady Lydia. And Lydia is in. And now Lydia is out. I'll straighten Lydia up, circle behind the gate. Get her relaxed.

visitors will help Lydia move in, and Lydia does move in. They're all set.

And they're off. Alluring Beauty, Busker, and Lady Lydia go in a trio for the lead, with More Than Hope trailing that group by 3 lengths as they roll into the first turn. Lady Lydia, 3-length early leader. Busker will race in second, 2 back to Alluring Beauty in third, and then 2 more to More Than Hope. Lady Lydia goes past the opening quarter in 23-3. We go back 5 lengths to Busker in second, 3 more then to Alluring Beauty, and then it is More Than Hope. They roll down the back stretch as they head toward the half, and it's Lady Lydia who has opened up 7 lengths as they go past the half in a time of 47-1. Alluring Beauty is now worked into second. Busker has fallen back to third. More Than Hope gears it up from fourth and is now up to third as Busker falls back to fourth. They head through the far turn. Your leader continues to be Lady Lydia. Alluring Beauty cuts the lead down to 4. And then in third, it's More Than Hope.

Three quarters, 1-12-2. Off the turn and into the stretch, and Lady Lydia's in trouble. It's Alluring Beauty who now takes over the lead. More Than Hope closes up ground, up to second. Lady Lydia's in third. They're in mid-stretch. Alluring Beauty, More Than Hope, back to third for Lady Lydia. It'll be Alluring Beauty by 8 at the wire. More Than Hope finishes second. Lady Lydia in third.

go one better today. Then at 4-1 is number 2, T Simmer, with no one in 25, but has placed 4 times, including last time out. Second behind Milanesio, over 1,600 metres the mile at Palermo. That was 10 days ago. Quickly turn out, looking to go one better today. At 9-2, or another 4-1, sorry, is number 7, Tia Pepecandi. No one in 13, but has placed 3 times. And he's been into third place efforts into a win. Third over this course and distance, and a fortnight ago was third over 1,200 metres. He's got by 2 lengths to Not for Baya, and Romano Zen was behind Giant Global City the start prior to that. At 4-1 and shortening all the time now is number 9, Comodido, opened up at 13-2 and is the market mover, the gamble of the race. 2 place efforts in 6 starts, including placing third 2 starts back behind Paul MC and Fair Moon over 1,300 metres at Palermo. Only 1 start this year, finished 6th over 1,000 metres in a maiden at Palermo. Placed 3rd over 1,200 metres in September 2024 when last here. And he's hoping to respond to this positive move in the market. It is now 7-2. T Simmer on the other end has drifted out from 7-2, 9-9-2. Global City also on the drift from 11-10, now 11-8. And just above Comodido, below Comodido in the market is 9-1, number 4, El Indolente. El Indolente, no win in 8, but has placed once, which came back in February over this course and distance, finishing runner-up. Golfo de Leon at 10-1, no win in 17, but has placed only the once. Forcing Game at 14-1, 1 place 7 in 8 starts. And the outsiders, Adelina at 25-1, and Mahi Nistel at 33-1. So Global City the favourite at 11-8. Comodido is now 7-2. 4-1 Tia Pepecandi, 9-2 Tia Simmer. The market, all the buzz about number 9, Comodido, from stall number 9. Definitely is the one to watch. We did have a gamble land earlier on in our

Pink moving forward to stall the war and gets the loading process underway. Here come the rest of them. Tiasima in the white and black jacket is going to go to two. Going forward next, Global Sissy in the white jacket, the green hooped sleeves, the 11 to 8 favourite. There is the nose-banded Mine Estelle. El Indolente also moving in. So we should have half the field in, at least. Global Sissy is in. El Indolente with the blindfold on is hoping to go into stall number four. Going forward, here is Mine Estelle. Stall 10 is 14 game. In six is Golfo de Leon, seven Tio Pepe Candy. 14 game in 10, and into nine goes Comodito. Will be the last one in. So as they all go in, it's 11 to 8 Global Sissy, 7 to 2 Comodito, 4 to 1 Tio Pepe Candy, 9 to 2 Tia Simmer. That's it. We're set to go. Race 10 at San Isidro. They're off. Away they go. Not the best break from El Indolente from stall number four. The red cap is behind early on. Good start from Comodido. The gamble horse is now off out in front and is in front from forcing game in second. Mine is still third. Green jacket to the outside. To the inside rail is Adelina. Next in the field in the white jacket. Poking through there is Global Sissy, then forcing game in the red cap in mid division with Golfo de Leon on the black jacket next. The two at the back of the field is T Simmer and Tio Pepe Candy as they race round the bend. Comodito out in front from on the outside, forcing game. Up against the rail is Adelina. Towards the far outside is Global Sissy. Next in the field, trying to force a way through. In the red cap is El Indolente. Then further back to find Tia Simmer. Weakening away is Mine Estelle. Golfo de Leon and Tio Pepe Candy now begin their bids 400 meters out. And here goes Comodido trying to lengthen away from Global Sissy in second position. They're well clear of forcing game. And T Simmer, Comodido to the far side. Near side is Global Sissy. Comodido by three, four lengths. Comodito, late of the day, T Simmer, Comodito gets there. Comodito, the gamble.

Dan is in. They're set. And they're off. Meant to Be Lucky goes for the lead.

Boudin to the outside of that one gets away in second. Then Thalberg in third. Unpredictable Bay is back in fourth, trailing the leader by three. As they head down the backstretch, Meant to Be Lucky has a length and a half advantage over Boudin. Then along the rail, it is Thalberg, who is in third, now about to engage Boudin. Then Unpredictable Bay is in fourth, but now moves up three wide past the opening quarter, 22-4. Meant to Be Lucky has opened up three lengths on Thalberg. It's Unpredictable Bay who's now moved into third, and Boudin has slipped back to fourth. They head through the turn. Meant to Be Lucky is up by 2.5. Thalberg in second. Unpredictable Bay tries to close ground in third. And Boudin tries to keep up in fourth past the half in 45-4. Your leader continues to be Meant to Be Lucky. But here comes Thalberg to the outside. And Thalberg engages and goes on by. It is Thalberg who will take race number 6 this afternoon. Meant to Be Lucky finishes second, Unpredictable Bay third, Boudin in fourth. Final time, 109-4.

winning 18 starts and 10 place efforts alongside, and looks like Mara and Shay Saposi back at the end of April, so 4 weeks ago over this course and distance. 7-4 now for number 6, Quite Sushi. Quite Sushi, one win in 11 starts, came raking the maiden over 1,400 metres on first appearance this year back in January. It was a narrow nose winner, beating Cody Master. Then lost out to Sea Master and Moon Planet narrowly by a neck. And the most recent appearance was fourth behind the favourite Mathemark. Looks to reverse placings there today. 9-2 for number 4, Haddock. Haddock, one win in 13.

going when fifth at Palermo over 1400 meters 10 days ago, but placed three times here at this venue over 1200 and 1400 meters. Then at

miles and distance. Then at 12 to 1 is number 8, Vamos Hercules, with one win in 25. And six place efforts as well. Broke the maiden back in February, but has failed to place in three starts since. And then at 25 to 1 is Wild Wild West and Yakuza Koami. Horses down at the start. Briefly handing back to the studio as horses are not just ready to go forward, but once they are, we will be back with commentary.

Horses now heading forward to the gate for race number 11 here at San Isidro. The first to go in into stall number 2 is Wild Wild West. Into 3 next door is Mathemark the favourite. Going forward now is Haddock going to stall 4. Heading to 7 is Yakuza Kiwami. Stall 1 is Gale Spring.

position with Vamos Hercules going round the outside. Mathamark is next in the green and orange, and the back marker is Gale Spring. Well spread out field of seven as they pass halfway round the apex of the bend. Quite Sushi has grown into a seven-length lead. Over in second, Wild Wild West. Yakuza Kiwami Vamos Hercules racing a good three deep off the fence. Next in the field is Havoc. Towards the inside, being ridden along, the noseband of Mathamark beginning to respond to pressure, and Gale Spring is the back marker. Heading now inside the final 400 metres, and they've got 10 lengths to make up on Quite Sushi, who's gone for a bold bid for home. Vamos Hercules is back in second. Haddock now up into third. But Quite Sushi, the gap's still significant at the 200-metre marker. It doesn't look like they're going to catch Quite Sushi. Back in second is Vamos Hercules, and then comes Haddock. But it is Quite Sushi who has gone and won. Quite Sushi has won from Vamos Hercules in second, Haddock in third, and it looked like Mathamaku took fourth.

one on a Wednesday. They're off and trotting in Northfield. All the speed comes from the outside. Delightful Ranger, Spirit Mission, and Long Hill. Three wide into the opening turn. What luck down toward the inside. They bend around turn number one, getting away fifth. Flame Out. Then comes Jogging Diamond in front of Short Range. Sparkling Volo from the second tier all the way back in eighth, only in front of Seeking for Money. As they move on to the backstretch, here comes Long Hill. Three wide, two wide. Spirit Mission pressing the issue. And What Luck down toward the inside is going to be wrangled back into third. And they'll drive past an opening panel in 28-2. Delightful Ranger races from fourth. They're followed by Flame Out in fifth. 5.5 lengths off the leader. Jogging Diamond is the big 4-5 favorite. Sug is patient with him right now. He's got three behind him. They are Short Range, Sparkling Volo, and Seeking for Money. Inside 5/8 to go as they're down in front of us for the first time, and it's Long Hill leading the way by 2.5 lengths. Spirit Mission second. What Luck is third. Two back, Delightful Ranger fourth. Sent to the outside is Jogging Diamond with one lap to go. He's fifth. Then comes Flame Out, who's sixth. The half was up in 57-3, 29-1 in quarter two. Short Range third last. Sparkling Volo and Seeking for Money have trailed throughout as they make their way to the 5/8 mark. Sioka and Long Hill lead the way. Jogging Diamond continue to work uncovered on the outside of Spirit Mission. They race together now, second and third. What Luck is buried at the inside. It looks like Ebersol's trying to squeeze out in front of Flame Out and get behind the favorite Jogging Diamond as they make their way to three quarters. Long Hill short lead, three quarters, 127-2. Jogging Diamond edging closer. He's cut the lead down to half a length, and he's towing What Luck perfectly right into it now. Locked up is Spirit Mission, no place to go. Flame Out excess cover outside of Delightful Ranger. Eighth of a mile more to go in the Wednesday opener. And Jogging Diamond has taken over the lead. What Luck flips off his back to the center of the racetrack. They put away Long Hill. Deep stretch, it's Jogging Diamond. What Luck on the outside surging to him. Jogging Diamond and What Luck down to the finish. Jogging Diamond. Jogging Diamond wins it over What Luck, who's second. Spirit Mission third, 157-3.

0: banana pudding will be...
1: they're off.
0: Shin Jidai goes for the lead. And then it's Awesome Empress who gets away in second between rivals. These apples. Then to the outside, it's Satisfactual. Right now, and Banana Pudding is in sixth as they head down the back stretch, being led by Shin Jidai. In second, it's These Apples, three wide for Awesome Empress in third, four wide for It's Satisfactual in fourth, opening quarter went by in 23-1. As they roll into the turn, Shin Jidai holds a one-length advantage on These Apples. Right now comes up the rail and is now two back in third. Then in fourth, Awesome Empress is fourth.

Now, right now on the inside, outside these apples. Now inside, it's right now, right now, right now in front. These apples finishes second, Shin Jedi third, Awesome Empress in fourth, 110 flat the time.

Welcome back to San Isidro for our penultimate race this afternoon. Now heading into the evening, 7:30 local. This is the maiden for three old colts and geldings racing over 1,200 metres on the dirt track. And all 11 go to post. Favourite at 15-8 is number 2, Mas Juan. It's then 3-1 for number 9, Contra Golpe. 7-2 for number 3, Habley. 7-1 for number 4, El Sueño. 8-1 for number 5, Matanido. Then it is 12-1 for number 8, Malevo Song. And also number 10, Grosso Risk. Then at 20-1, we've got Ciudadano Tom, Il Diva Rate, Yellow Barrancore, and also Supersonic. So the favourite, 15-8, is number 2, Maswan. One start, one placed effort, placed third behind Capitalist and the reopposing Habley at the end of last month, 4 weeks ago over this course and distance. Looks reverse placings with Habley this time around and go a couple of places better. 3-1 for number 9, Contra Golpe. Two starts, one place effort, improvement of fifth on debut over 1,400 metres to place second over the same course of distance back in mid-December. And he's returning after a 5 and a bit month break as well, so races first up this year. 4-1 for number 3, Habley, who we've already mentioned, has had 14 starts and 7 placed efforts, including placing second behind Capitalist, ahead of Maswan, for a third consecutive runner-up finish over this course and distance. Hopefully this time looks to go one better. Then at 7-1 is number 4, El Sueño, 14 starts, 4 placed efforts. Last of those was the third, 3 starts back over the sprint distance of a turf track, 1,000 metres back in February. They're supposed to follow up in 2 starts at Palermo over 1,000 and 1,200 metres. So it can bounce back. Number 4 is Matanido. Matanido is 8-1, 2 place efforts in 7 starts. The last of those came over 1,000 metres back 12 months ago in a stakes contest. Missed out of the placings last time behind Runaway Russian at Palermo over 1,400 metres. 10 days ago, quickly turn out to try and find the

Arnold Dom. Still 4 knights 4 El Sueño going forward now. Into 6 goes Il Divo Rate, and into 3 is Habley. To 2 next. Mas 1, the favourite, 2-1. Going forward here, into 7 is Yelabaran Correa. Moves in. Supersonic goes forward to 11. Into 8 goes Malevo Song. 2 to go. Contra Golpe and Grosso Risk will be the next to win as Malevo.

Here comes Condra Golpe, white jacket with the star. To 10 will go Grosso Risk. Malevo Song will be the final one forward into turn number 8. And that's it, we're all set. So clear from the front. This maiden taking place over 1200 metres. Race 12, our penultimate race here is San Isidro. Ready? Matanino just needing to face the right way in stall 5. But we look set. And they're off. Away they go. A little slow into stride was Malevo Song behind early on, with Grosso Risk as well at the rear of the field. Ciudadano Tom is going to lead in the early stages, but he's overtaken by Yellow Baron Correa. Towards the outside, next in the white jacket, is Contragolpe. Back in fourth position is El Sueno, with Supersonic out a little wider. Happily comes next. Matiendo in the green jacket follows, with up on the inside, Masuan, the favourite. Racing three deep off the fence is Grosso Risk. Behind is Malevo Song in the turquoise jacket. Il Divo Rate is at the back of the field. They're already swinging for home, and it's Yellow Baron Correa who leads the way from Contragolpe in the nose man down the outside. The inside goes.

Take care. And they're off and pacing. It's a good beginning from Captain Commando. With Besties for Esties along the inside, Velizy on the chrome is away in early third. Then from the second tier, it's Endless Dance, who's in a joint third spot there with Velizy on the chrome. Fifth is Doje Indoor. Then it's Western Classic and GPA. Out the back, Robert Said onto the backstretch. And moving to the opening quarter, Besties for Esties with Pole Control, and she's out front. Captain Commando, two-hole sitter. Velizy on the chrome, the even money favorite. Third off a 27-4 opening quarter. It's two lengths back, Endless Dance on from fourth. Doje Indoor races fifth, Western Classic sixth. Underway now is GPA, and the trailer is Robert Said. They complete that first 3/8 of a mile. They're chasing Besties for Resties out front. Captain Commando, good trip down at the inside for Rhodes. Velizy on the chrome is third. Endless Dance slid off the rail from fourth. First up, second over goes GPA, flushing out that cover. Doje Indoor along the inside. Then Western Classic, who's nudged along in the trailer, as Robert Said. They're halfway home in 57-2. 29-3 in the second quarter. Besties for Resties continues to lead the way. At the inside, Captain Commando. Endless Dance working uncovered. Velizy on the chrome now sliding off the rail for Lems to follow Endless Dance toward the front. Then Doje Indoor and GPA. Heading to three quarters, Besties for Esties still the target. Leads a length and a half, turning away Endless Dance. Captain Commando's had the trip. Three quarters, 125-4, 28-2. Big time speed there in the third quarter for Besties for Esties, but Captain Commando appears to have plenty left there in the pocket, just needing a place to prove it. As now Rhodes asking for more from Captain Commando to go after Besties for Esties. Doje Indoor slid through along the inside. They turn for home. Besties for Esties trying to slam the door. Captain Commando right alongside. Captain Commando and Besties for Esties. These two down to the finish. Besties for Esties goes all the way. Captain Commando, Doje Indoor, and Endless Dance, 156.

first to load is A Million Dreams. Come Out Tonight. Then Just See Me. Mackenzie's Nova. Next will be Revolutionaire. And the last load will be the One Globes.

lead. Mackenzie Znova gets away second to the inside, A Million Dreams. Then comes Globes Revolutionaire and Trailing It come out tonight as the field heads into the first turn, and they're being led by A Million Dreams. Just See Me, two back in second with Globes in third. Mackenzie Znova is in fourth. Revolutionaire races in fifth and back in sixth come out tonight past the opening quarter of 24-1. As they work their way to the back stretch, A Million Dreams has a two-length advantage. Racing in second comes Just See Me. Then to the outside, racing in third comes Mackenzie Znova. Then it's Revolutionaire to the inside, Globes, and come out tonight.

continues to be a million dreams. Just See Me is in second. Mackenzie's Nova and Revolutionaire in tandem close from third and fourth, respectively. Then in fifth, it's Come Out Tonight and Globes. Field heads toward the three-quarter mark, and on the inside, Revolutionaire has now taken over the lead. A Million Dreams is back to second. Just See Me wide in third. Three quarters, 112 and two. Your leader is Revolutionaire. On the outside, it is Just See Me. A Million Dreams between rivals. These three across the track. And Just See Me now takes over the lead. On the inside, Revolutionaire between them. It's A Million Dreams. Just See Me in front. Photo for place between Revolutionaire and A Million Dreams. 140 and four the time.

for money, number 7, Valverdia. One start, one placed effort, narrowly lost out by a nose to Garissa over 1,600 metres in a maiden at Palermo. That was, I'll try and think, 22 days ago. So we'll look to overturn that very narrow deficit into a first career victory at the second time of asking. Number 9 is Gazella, who also plays second on debut, this time over 1,200 metres at this track back in February. He's back after a 3.5 month break and also looks to go one better. 5-1 for number 8, Padua. 5 starts, 2 placed efforts, both coming within her last 3 outings. A third over 1,200 metres here back in October. And then on first start this year, 27 days ago, again over that same course and distance, stepping up slightly in trip, yet to place at this journey, but certainly is going to challenge. Then at 13-2 is Al Alba, who's coming forward here, who's winless and placing 3 starts, but missed out on the placings, finishing 4th last time out over this course and distance. 10-1 the Great Halo, and 20s bar the others. So here we go then, the loading process is about to get underway for our final race this evening at San Isidro. And the first one in is Al Alba in the blue and white. Coming forward here is Reina Cleopatra, dark blue jacket with the white and red quartered cap. And white and dark blue quartered cap with red as well. A couple of conversations start there between Charles Peralta and Thiago Frutos. Lined up for 3 is going to be Magica Press. It's taking a bit of time. Alba and the Reina Cleopatra. Going in them is Merengue Frank in the black and white quartered cap, just over on the far side there. Also going in is Valverdia. Magica Press is very upset in gate number 3. But Magica Press is in, but as I say, he's very upset at this stage as moving in Padua and also Star Amelia. And jockey, oh, he's going into the roof of the gate there. It's a pretty weird place to go, but hopefully the horse hasn't cast herself. As Cleopatra moves into 13. Going to 9 is Gazella, or Galezza rather. So we've got 2 to go. The Great Halo moving to stall number 11. And into stall 5 goes Point Break. So we're not just set yet. Just looking at a few here. And they're all in, but now getting back aboard Magica Press is Rodrigo Bascunan. Gets back into the saddle. And hopefully we should be set for the lucky last. Stand by.

Zeroth in the finale. Majika Perez, despite rearing up in the game, is away well but behind early on. Al Alba is the first to break in the noseband towards the far side. Reina Cleopatra is also up with the pace early on. Valverde in the white jacket coming from a wide gate. Star Amelia and also Cleopatra C towards the far outside is also in a leading position. Merengue Frank just taken back into midfield at this stage with Galeazza towards the outside. They're being followed by Reina Cleopatra. Cleopatra C, the light blue jacket of the Great Halo. And at the back of the field, we have got Perdue and also detached slightly as they make their way round the turn is Majika Press. So heading for home and out in front here is Cleopatra C with on the outside now beginning to challenge Al Alba. Now coming with a strong challenge in the purple cap is Star Amelia. Going through horses is Reina Cleopatra. Staying on down the centre of the course is Galeazza, but it's Valverde who's now made a break for it. From Galeazza now up into second ahead of Star Amelia and Reina Cleopatra. It's still with Valverde heading to the line, and Valverde has won. With back in second, Galeazza and Star Amelia up into third. 124.11. We will just review the final placings, but it's number seven, Valverde, who goes and wins our last race.

Very slow start for the one. Bet me to win off stride the 7 win song Patriot at the break. Brian Bros begins well, trying to get over Max's Beast as they head into the opening turn. Dropping over third is 3:52, but Brian Bros fleet of foot early on and crosses over and makes a clear lead. Max's Beast comes out racing in second. 3:52 gets away in third. Sabraco floats down to the cones to race from fourth. All-Star Swan from the second tier. The Mayor comes out racing in fifth. Whiskey finishes back in sixth. Then Bamboo in seventh. Two back Bet Me to Win is eighth, and far, far back to Windsong Patriot, who made the miscue. Opening quarter behind the favorite in 28-4. It's Brian Bros and Chris Lems out front dictating the fractions, and it's not that quick of a going here for Brian Bros, with Max's Beast in the pocket spot and nudged along to keep up. 3:52 back in third. Sabraco races from fourth, followed by All-Star Swan in fifth for AMAC, 6 lengths off the leader. Whiskey Finish trots next in front of Bamboo. It's 4 more lengths to Bet Me to Win, and far, far back Windsong Patriot out of it. Down to the half they go, the outer flow developing with Sabraco as they complete lap 1 in 57-4, 29 in quarter 2, led up top by Brian Bros. Max's Beast now locked up in the box there by an uncovered Sabraco, who's third, jammed up in a 3-hole is 3:52, All-Star Swan second over. Whiskey Finish needs to find 6 in the final 3/8 of a mile and is third over right now for Irvine as they enter the backstretch. They're followed by Bamboo. Heading toward 3/4, it's still Brian Bros with the advantage. Max's Beast down at the inside has had a good trip. Stalling a bit is Sabraco. Wide is Whiskey Finish. Outside of All-Star Swan, 3/4, 1:26-3. They swing now to the far turn. Brian Bros trying to seal the deal. They'll lead a length and a half, and he's got away with soft fractions as he tries to edge away now. And Brian Bros is doing just that. He's opened up 2 at the top of the lane. Max's Beast is second. Then Sabraco in 3:52. They turn for the money, and Brian Bros is well clear to the finish. At 3-5, Brian Bros delivers by 3 in the end. Max's Beast is second. Sabraco is third. It's Bamboo rallies for fourth in 1:56.

The eight, Judy's Money, off stride before the start. The rest are on gate. And away and trotting, Pink Panther away well on the inside. On the outside, that is Triumphant Times floating out. Defending the rail is Traveling Prince. But as they hit the first turn, shooting the gap is Pink Panther. Pink Panther to the front, soon to be joined, though, by Triumphant Times on the outside. Triumphant Times will take over from Pink Panther. Gap of 2.5 to Traveling Prince third. Then fourth is Amazing Tom, followed by Deer in Range with Bobby Mack. Then comes Salazu, and off a break, Black Satin, and way back, and out of it is Judy's Money. They went the opening panel in 28-1. They're all chasing Triumphant Times up.

there along the rail. In third, you'll find Pink Panther. Gapped out a bit in fourth, Triumphant Times, who takes them past the half in 58-3. Right there on the outside in second is Amazing Tom. Good trip in third thus far for the long shot Pink Panther. Deer in Range, your 1-2 favorite, is ranging up in fourth. That one will tip three wide for Lems. Here comes Deer in Range. That one has plenty of trot, engages the leaders immediately, and puts a head in front as they head towards three quarters. Deer in Range takes over from Triumphant Times. Amazing Tom backing up a bit in third. Moving up along the rail is Pink Panther. But as they pass three quarters in 1:27-4, it is Deer in Range with a two-length advantage over Triumphant Times. Another five lengths back to Pink Panther in third. Top of the stretch, it is all Deer in Range. Triumphant Times, the only one within shouting distance. Deer in Range digs in as Triumphant Times makes one last surge in the passing lane. It won't be enough. Deer in Range wins for the fifth time in six lifetime starts over Triumphant Times in 1:57 flat.